0: Steve to say.
1: One guy is happily divorced. One guy is happily married. One guy gets called daddy by his three beautiful daughters. Aww. One guy gets called daddy after a credit card approval. One guy won a state high school basketball championship. One guy only covered a state high school basketball championship. One guy's been inducted into three halls of fame. One guy has only mocked a hall. Does this seem weird to anybody else?
2: Hey, I heard that.
1: Can this sports writer and this sports fan share a radio show without driving each other crazy? 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
3: All right, Kelvin's calling it. Home run for
0: Teoscar Hernandez.
3: Yes.
0: Here it comes.
4: Wow.
3: It is the Odd Couple. Our number two.
1: Number yes. two.
3: Dodgers are losing 5-4. Top of the eighth, two outs. The Brewers bullpen was the best in the National League.
0: They're young buddy there. What's his name again?
3: Uribe?
0: Yeah, Uribe.
3: Just pitched.
0: Did
3: your home run, a ground ball to first base.
0: Yeah, he's going to get it. No, it's going to be an 11th inning.
3: Okay.
0: When they get the extra inning, I'm telling you.
3: Okay.
0: It's going to be the 11th.
3: Dodgers are down to their final three outs. If I'm Milwaukee, I need an insurance run right here.
0: Seriously, you better.
3: You need an insurance run. All right, Odd Couple.
0: It's going to be somebody you never thought was going to do it. It ain't going to be Ohtani right now.
3: 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That's right. 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
0: Hey.
3: Rob G, two teams went to Australia. One was the overwhelming favorite to go undefeated and win the Super Bowl.
0: You got one more.
4: One person said
0: that.
4: You
0: got one more. You got one more.
3: Where's Plaskey?
0: Plaskey. Let me see him.
3: We're going to get Plaskey on this show.
0: I'm texting him
3: so I can rip him.
4: Well, before you get to that, Doug Gottlieb confirmed for Wednesday.
3: Oh, did he?
4: Yes, sir.
3: Wow.
0: Honey, what are we talking to him about again?
4: The Protect College Sports Act.
0: Oh, yeah.
3: Doesn't he have coaching to do? No practice?
4: He said, no, it's a good time for me because we actually play Wisconsin on Thursday.
3: Okay, so he's good.
4: So he's like, we can promote the game and then I can fight with you guys. Well, Kelvin, you're probably going to...
0: Yeah, I'm going to take that.
4: I'm going to take that segment
0: off. Y'all couldn't do it tomorrow? I'm off tomorrow.
3: No, it's okay. I want you to be on with it.
0: I don't want to be on.
4: Because
0: this is... Elijah, put the camera on
3: No,
0: me.
3: Why?
0: This is what I'm about to do. I'm like, so... No, UD and the college players and black players and the money and indicators and Deion Sanders. Doug will reply. And I'm like, that's a good point. Because you know... No, wait. Yes or no?
3: No, we'll be all right. All right. Hey, Rob,
0: remember I said this.
3: Okay, we'll be all right. You're going to get questions in.
4: We'll make sure Kelvin gets the first question and then he can sit
3: there. There you go.
0: Hey, Roger, the question is going to be, hey, Doug, how you doing?
3: All right.
0: There was your question.
3: You won't be able to say you didn't get any words in.
0: Hey, Doug, how you been?
5: Hey, Doug, Jay Stu here. Don't know if it's a good idea.
3: Jeez. Oh, very good.
5: Thanks, though. How do you feel about the Dodgers?
3: All right, so one thing.
0: Yeah, you're right.
3: I hope, Rob G., will Doug be awake during the interview? Did you talk to him?
4: I heard he got an appointment at the Social Security office. He can't miss it. Yeah.
3: I'm just saying.
4: It's not enough. Yeah.
0: It'd be like that sometimes.
4: Shout out to the Doug.
5: All right, how about this, Rob? Over, under, Kelvin gets 2.5 questions or Doug falls asleep 5.5 minutes in? Which one hits first?
3: The sleep.
0: Yeah, I think the sleep. I think I'm not getting under. The under.
5: Oh, two under and for
0: half.
5: You?
0: Oh, big under.
3: Okay.
0: Two over will be three. Ain't nobody getting through. If Rob G said we got 30, 40 minutes.
4: No, you'll get in for 15 minutes. We're doing it from 20 to 40.
3: Yeah, we got, because Rob G. We need more. Like, there's no
5: under.
3: Way we're
5: going to. I take the under.
0: Under.
3: Yeah.
4: I'll still under. He's still, I'll he's get still getting two.
3: All right, two. Rob G.
4: Big game on Sunday. I mean, if this game tonight is the game of the week, Bills, Rams, the second game, I think it was the bigger game, honestly, was Niners, Seahawks in Seattle. Seattle, last time they faced these guys, belt to ass, 41-6 in the playoffs on their way to the Super Bowl. So it was a big game for San Francisco. Got to get some get back there in that situation. And through three quarters, San Francisco had 159 yard total offense. Were it not for some timely turnovers by Sam Darnold and company.
2: Sam Darnold, we're going to get into him. Because he's turned back into a pumpkin. Look at Kelvin.
0: I got a little tick.
4: Could have got away from them quickly. But instead, they hung around. And lo and behold, Brock Purdy, Mike Evans make some sweet, sweet music there in the fourth quarter. They come away with a big road win there in Seattle. The San Francisco 49ers, 5-0.
2: And I get it, okay? I think they handled Australia great. Mm-hmm. They got there. They got rest. They beat the Rams in a big game to me, which I think the Rams punted. Took it too lightly. Big, big start for the 49ers, right?
6: Yeah.
2: And I give Kyle Shanahan credit. Like where he has his team, they look great, or where they are.
6: I don't like this. Where are you going? I know you.
2: But I gotta be honest. I do not, under any circumstance, trust Kyle Shanahan. Kyle Shanahan is like food stamps. You can't get any beer, you can't get any cigarettes, and you ain't winning no Super Bowl. That's the problem with Kyle Shanahan. The regular seasons are fine. He can get you there. We don't have one example, Kelvin. We don't have two examples, Kelvin. And I know one, he was the offensive coordinator and not the head coach. But I got three. Two 10-point fourth quarter leads, right? As a coach. And one of the most epic collapses in the history of football because he refused to run the ball three times, kick a field goal, and put his team up, the Falcons, by 11. Tom Brady couldn't beat him. Sorry, Kyle Shanahan. Very nice. Do all you want. Win all the games you want. Win. Cool. I will never trust Kyle Shanahan until he wins a Super Bowl. I just can't. Everybody, oh, he's a genius. He's this, he's that. No. Geniuses figure out a way to win, Kelvin, at some point. And I get it. He can't win now, right? We're in the middle of the season. It's five games in, and he's doing his best. I get all that. I've seen these teams from him. Brock Purdy was an MVP candidate a couple years ago, right?
6: Yeah.
2: This ain't like, oh, my God, I can't believe it. No. They went into a Christmas night game, Kelvin. Him and Lamar Jackson. Basically, people thought going in, Brock Purdy had the advantage. And after that game was all over, it was clear that Lamar was going to win the MVP. And all I'm saying is, it sounds good. It sounds nice. Is that another run?
6: Yes, there's
2: the insurance
6: right there.
2: Run.
6: There
2: I told
6: is,
2: you yeah. that they need it. And a clutch hitting. Man on third, one out. And they get, it's 6-4 Milwaukee. Bottom of the eighth. Still one out and a man on. That was a big hit.
6: That was huge.
2: But anyway, I that's where I'm at with Kyle Shanahan. So I'm not going to celebrate him. I'm not going to tell you how he's the best coach in the NFL and he's this and he's that. Man, I got too many examples the other way. And until we get there, because I really believe like you can't crown him for what he's done in the regular season. I don't care how many games they win, first place. We've got way too much evidence the other way.
0: First of all, I ain't listening to nothing you're saying because I'm going to tell you why I ain't listening to nothing you're saying. Kyle Shanahan can go to the Super Bowl this year, win the Super Bowl, just like you said, I'll give him credit, and you're still going to say he's dead to you.
2: Was I right about Sam Darnold?
0: Once he gets
2: was
0: on
2: I
0: the...
2: Was I right about Sam Darnold?
0: No, I was right. I told you he was going to get to the Super Bowl and win it.
2: Did he play
0: what
2: well
0: do you
2: in
0: mean?
2: The Super Bowl?
0: He played fine.
2: How's he playing now?
0: He's on the struggle bus.
2: Okay.
0: Listen, his hand is heavy right now. He's got a Super Bowl ring. He's feeling himself.
2: Yeah, okay.
0: He's struggling right now. But my point is, you know good and well, once he's on the dead to you list, Kyle Shanahan can win a Super Bowl and you're going to say, let's say, whoever the other coach is, you're going to say, it was their fault they didn't coach correct. Look, you like, dang, he knows me.
2: I got that script.
0: Yes, that's exactly what you're going to do. So I will give Kyle Shanahan his credit right now. I'll be American Express and give him some credit. I do agree, right? He's lost the big games. He's had 10-point leads and postseason
2: twice,
0: games.
2: Twice.
0: Twice.
2: In the Super Bowls.
0: Super Bowls and he hasn't found a way to get it done. Completely agree. He would as well. The only thing I'll say, that the points you make are very valid and they're factual. Sometimes you got to just keep having cracks at it. And Kyle Shanahan, what I respect about him is he keeps having cracks at it. And eventually that door can open. And the best example I can give you, we've talked about it, is Andy Reid. 5 times he goes to the NFC Championship game with Donovan McNabb, right? They have good seasons. They have great.

0: himself a shot at it. And Sean McVay did the same thing. Got there, got smoked, bounced back, got there with Matthew Stafford. They win one. So if Kyle Shanahan is going to get me 12-5, 11-6, 14-3 every year, compete for an NFC championship type of season, eventually you feel like he can land one. And that's the one thing I like about him is that his team, every single week, they're prepared, they believe. And right now, they look like the best team in football because on both sides of the ball, Rob, they're averaging almost 31 a game, which is third in the league. Total yards are ninth. They're sixth in rushing yards. We know he's going to run the ball. And points against, defensively, they're third in points pass yards allowed. They're eighth. So, I mean, on both sides of the ball, whether it wasn't the best game for Brock Purdy, yet they find a way to win. They just, one thing I love about them, they come to play every week. You have to beat the 49ers, no matter who's healthy, who's not, who's out. And I respect that about him. So I think he's a great coach, but that last thing, you're right, to break through that ceiling is a Super Bowl appearance. And we've seen.
1: But he's Marv Levy and Bud Grant. Both of them went to the Super Bowl four times. You're talking about, oh, yeah, you keep going, you're eventually going to break through. It ain't guaranteed.
0: But your chances are, if you got to keep to have a shot.
1: Oh, I get that, but I'm just saying, it ain't you could keep getting there.
0: I agree, it ain't guaranteed. Marv Levy.
1: Levy went 4 years in a row.
0: You figure you get one of them.
1: You get one, right? Like, come on, I'll stumble into a Super Bowl championship.
0: Something.
1: And Bud Grant took the Vikings there four times, couldn't win. So I don't know. Will he wind up being like those guys where you look at them and go?
0: I think he'll break through.
1: Yeah, I'm not so sure.
0: I think because of his ability on both sides of the ball, they play tough. I think they'll break through. He will break through, you know, in the next 5 years.
1: That's a long time because people thought, look how long he's been there, that he would have done it already. Like when I had a bet with Mark Willard, my former radio partner.
0: What'd he say?
1: And he had him. I think our bet was he was supposed to win the Super Bowl in his first 4 years. And that was, eight years ago.
0: We're about year eight now, ain't we? Something like that.
1: But that was it. Cause he was so bought in on that and the idea.
0: But
1: I
0: get his enthusiasm. Cause I mean, the man can coach. And who's the guy everybody say is the coach right now? Sean McVay, right? He's kind of the shining star.
1: They won one Super Bowl.
0: Right. And for some reason,
1: if they don't win this year, I don't think you could look at Sean McVay the same way.
0: Well, the question would be, if I'm taking him out, who am I replacing him with?
1: No, right? But you just can't be like the best coach. You had just had this team. You went out. Aaron Donald came back.
0: I'm with you.
1: You got all the pieces. Everybody was like, on paper, this is like one of the best teams ever assembled. And now if they don't win, you're going to act like, well, so it's not Sean.
0: You're saying it's Kyle Shanahan?
1: No.
0: Then who are you saying?
1: Neither one.
0: No, right now, who?
1: No, I'm just saying, there's no way I'm going with Kyle Shanahan. He's a choke artist. That's what he is.
0: I don't know. Artist might be a little strange.
1: There's another hit?
0: Yeah, they just hitting all over the Dodgers right now. Oh, Andy Paez. Oh, man. That game one is going to loom huge. Plenty of time
1: Alex,
0: left throughout the series.
1: Tonight is a baby oil night. I want you to understand that.
0: Hold on now. Just saying, we've
1: I
0: seen
1: need
0: crazier
1: baby
0: things.
1: Oil. What?
0: I done sat here and watched some crazy things with you in baseball. You know that.
1: What? You watch this all night. He got three hits.
0: I know.
1: Okay. I need baby oil and maybe cigarettes.
0: That game one is the one that worked. I mean, you figured they were going to, like we talked about, if you can go there and get a split. You were getting to the Miz. You're getting to him. I mean, he was pitching for his life. And you walked away after all that with one run?
1: Nah, I agree.
0: That can't be.
1: But then, you know, we get it. That you didn't get, you know, you weren't able. Is that a sacrifice fly?
0: Yeah,
1: well, they didn't run.
0: No,
1: But I get what you're saying. But even with the idea that Yamamoto couldn't, you know, do it, the magic he's been doing, they still only have three hits. And you said two of those runs throwing errors. Like, think about that, where they are. And then the next, you know, Blake Snell's okay and been great. Yeah. Like.
0: He better bring it, but they're going to be at the crib. It's going to be crazy. Let me see if I can get some tickets.
1: You ain't got no tickets. If you ain't got them by now, then you ain't got
0: them. That ain't how it works. Rob G would always tell you how I get my tickets.
2: Like 30 minutes before the first pitch.
0: Okay, settle down. Scale it back a little bit.
1: But you might be able to because so many people will be like, I'm not going.
0: Don't do that.
1: I'm not going.
0: Don't do that.
1: That's what they might say. They might say, I'm too banged up. I'm too hurt by this. All right. Is Kyle Shanahan the Marv Levy of the NFL in 2026? How about that?
0: Marv Levy didn't got in here. Marv Levy. Wait, before I crack, is he with us?
1: I don't know. Rob G, is he still alive?
0: I ain't want to crack a joke if, you know.

0: NBC, you later. Well,
1: they might catch him.
0: NBC, you later.
2: Who the heck is number 42 that caught him? Was that the kickoff?
0: He's 101.
2: Wait, for real?
0: That's unbelievable.
2: He's older than Dick Van Dyke?
0: I know.
2: Dang!
0: Marv Levy.
2: Well, he's happy right now. The Bills get a, what, 60-yard return or something? Maybe more than that?
0: I'm glad that the Rams got this special teams cleaned up.
2: Hey, that's been a problem for them for sure.
0: All right, 877.
2: Hey, shout out to Marv Levy.
0: 99 on Fox. Where are you? I'm telling you, Kyle Shanahan, he's like food stamps. No beer, no cigarettes, and no Super Bowls. It is the Odd Couple. Yeah,
2: they don't even got stamps no more. It's cards.
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2: The kids don't have to go through what we went through. 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
0: Here on Fox Sports Radio. All right, be quiet. 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
7: Accident reported, I-10 East Freeway inbound at Normandy, and that's going to be stop and go back toward Freeport, adding a few minutes. Also, some eastbound onlooker slowing. West Loop, there's a southbound issue at I-10, keeping things slow moving back from 290. I'm Katie London in the 24-hour Traffic Center.
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0: Get it done. Nah, I'm just not. I don't care about the regular season with him. He's already done this. I've seen this from him. So I need to see him win a big game when it matters. That's all. I've seen this part. Like, everybody's ranting and raving
2: to me,
0: about.
2: And you can only do this part until you win one,
0: okay,
2: which
0: well,
2: I think he will.
0: Go. All right, let's go to Tim in Atlanta. Chili Tim, you're on the Odd Couple Fox Sports Radio. That's it. It's all over in Milwaukee. Miguel Rojas just struck out, I think. Yes.
2: Yeah, he's waiting for the World Series.
0: Yeah.
3: ABD, anybody but the Dodgers.
0: There you go.
2: Anybody yeah, whatever. Yeah,
0: you
2: whatever.
0: Down with ABD? Yeah, you know me.
2: I hope the Braves are really, really good and they never win it, though. Just be good again. Just be good and never win it.
0: Hey, Tim, you're going to hear all these L.A. people, man, these Dodgers.
3: I know, right? All the excuses and crying and whining about to come out.
0: Kelvin got his panties in a bunch right now.
2: They're not a bunch yet. If this was in L.A., they'd be in a bunch. Right now, I'm just doing a little scratch. Like, oh, you know, a little just all right.
3: But, you know, I'm a 49ers fan, and Kelvin, I'm praying that you are right, that he do break out. But I will say this. I was telling Rob G. Marv Levy actually had a tougher role in when you could make that comparison because, you know, he had LT in that first one, was it?
0: They beat the Giants. They missed a field goal, right?
3: Superstar, all-star teams in the Cowboys. Now, we played you know, Kansas City, like, so we didn't have the tough road. Like, we should have beat Kansas City. Patrick Mahomes is great. I'm not doubting that, but we should have beat Kansas City.
0: If they ran the ball at all, they would have won the game.
3: Yeah. We had those two Super Bowls, and then you had mediocre quarterback. So, I mean, that would have been a great testament to him, his career. He probably would have made the Hall of Fame with, you know, with Garoppolo and then Brock Purdy.
0: Yep.
3: Went to the Super Bowl against those guys, against Patrick Mahomes. So, but I will say this. If everybody stays healthy this year with Mike Evans and Fred Warner, if all those guys are healthy, it is an indictment if he does not make
0: the
3: win this year because you have everything you need this year. This might be the best team you've had.
0: And you know what? And that's what I'm saying. I don't want to hear no excuses after this.
3: No, there's no excuses here for sure.
0: Thanks, Chili. Thank you. Andre in Massachusetts, you're on the Odd Couple Fox Sports Radio. What's up, Dre?
4: How you doing? Thanks for taking the call. No.
0: Hey, Dre, real quick, we're just looking at it. Brewers bullpen, this is how bad the Dodgers hitting. 5 innings, no hits, no runs, 7 strikeouts, and no walks.
2: Can they do that on the road?
0: No, but they did what they had to do in Milwaukee. I mean, come on. Go ahead, Dre. Sorry.
2: They did.
4: Yeah, they handle business. You know, and this is one of these things. Your Uribe, he was cooking after he struck out down Mookie Betts. And that's one of these curious things. They said, took him out, you know, and he had it going. But it panned out. You know, I don't know if that's analytics or they have a culture where they just.
0: No, they have the best. They have the best bullpen in the National League. So, yeah, it's worked all year. Don't start until somebody starts, you know, messing up. Mm-hmm. I wouldn't change it. That's what they did.
4: There you go. Dodgers back up against the wall, heading back to L.A. You know, that's what it's all about. Kyle Shanahan, I can't put him in Marv Levy's category. People, you know, and Marv Levy, you talked about it, he's still with us, very fortunate. You got Highmark Stadium, brand new stadium. If the Bills can take advantage of these opportunities, they had the Chargers on the ropes, they had the Patriots on the ropes, and they let both of those teams slide. But, you know, I'm not putting him in that category. And what Marv Levy achieved, they should have won it the first year. Okay, that was right there. Scott Norwood to this day.
0: Yep.
4: Okay, you want to talk about what happened in Washington and blunders, right? They had it right there. And then the next 3 Super Bowls, they weren't favored after. I don't care what anybody says. The Redskins the next year ran all over them, and then they weren't better than those 2 Cowboy teams under the leadership of Jimmy Johnson. Well, Kyle Shanahan, he's always a bridesmaid and never a bride, and he does get people ascribe to him all these characteristics that he hasn't earned. You used a tremendous example with Andy Reid in Philadelphia. He was on the doorstep for all those years. Nobody was crowning him anything.
0: Thank you. And that's what I'm saying. Like I hate the idea that you're going to crown a guy who hasn't been able to win yet. That's all. Because you can look at those, you know, as much as you can look at him, Kelvin, and say, well, he got there. To lose 10-point leads in the fourth quarter, to me, are an
2: Is
0: indictment.
2: Is anybody crown Kyle? I just think they think he's a very good quarterback.
0: No, they think he's a genius.
2: No, I think Sean McVay is the one with the crown. I think he has
0: neither
2: the crown.
0: One of them are.
2: On the other side of trending, TJ Husmazada, we can ask him the very same thing. Right now, he is Steve DeSager with your
5: Hey, Steve.
2: Update.
1: Hello, the top-seeded Milwaukee Brewers are up 2-0 in the NL Championship Series after tonight's 7-4 victory. Yet again, runners in scoring position the difference. LA another 0-4. That's 2-26 in the postseason. Brewers 6-15 with runners in scoring position, led by William Contreras, who had an RBI single in the first, RBI single in the sixth, also a long solo homer in the fifth inning. As for the other game, it's underway, the ALCS. Game one at top-seeded Tampa Bay, and it's already 2-0 Rays over Cleveland. Bases loaded, two outs for the Rays. In the bottom of the first inning, Junior Caminero, an RBI single. Johnny DeLuca, an RBI single off Cleveland starter Foster Griffin. And Drew Rasmussen is on the mound as the Tampa Bay starter in this one. Monday Night Football started with Buffalo's 70-yard kickoff return to set them up. They turned it into a field goal attempt from 49 yards out. It was good from Tyler Bass. So the Bills are leading at the Rams 3-0 with under 6 minutes to go in the first quarter. 49ers linebacker Dre Greenlaw was suspended one game. He was kicked out on Sunday for headbutting an opponent. The 49ers say wide receiver Debo Samuel will miss at least a couple games with a hamstring injury. Packers edge rusher Micah Parsons still not ready to practice after last year's torn ACL. The Cowboys are hiring Mike Pettine as senior defensive assistant. And the Bears are noncommittal about a starting quarterback for this weekend after yesterday's loss at Green Bay. Among the three NHL games, Buffalo at home beat Florida 5-3. Back to you,
2: Steve. Appreciate it. Odd Couple. Let's see if it's good. It is no good. The Rams missed the field goal. Couldn't see how long it was. Trying to tie the game. So
0: genius,
2: now they're still
0: get the field goal.
2: No, they're down 3-0. It's the Odd Couple on the Magic City Monday. Lots going on in sports. Our man TJ Husmezada, former Pro Bowl wide receiver, co-host of Up on Game on Fox Sports Radio. Getting ready to get to him in just a moment.
0: But where are you now? Just yeah. Dodgers, seriously, they haven't lost at home yet. But now they got to win. Now they got to win four out of five, and they just haven't hit.
2: Here's what I liked in the first, say, third of this game today: that they bunted, that they put some pressure on the pitchers, that they were trying to do other than anything than just a home run. You have to carry that into game three now.
0: Well, look at their big guns,
2: and
0: though.
2: And you beat me to it. And at some point,
0: No.
2: Freddie, Mookie, Ohtani, Will Smith, the guys who paid the big money, got to show up. Because it's not fair to just, hey, Andy Páez, hey, Edmund, hey, Teoscar. No, the big guns got to come up and execute at some point. And maybe that home crowd will do it. Maybe the home cooking. Maybe, you know, getting down 2-0. You feel like you're getting smacked up right now, but my gosh. But by the way, I love the energy you and I were talking about. I love the energy, Milwaukee, the city as a whole, that bullpen. The only thing I heard Mickey Rojas say before tonight's game, he said the goal is to get a few cracks at that bullpen so that now you know what to expect, what to do.
0: Okay,
2: and
0: they got
2: did
0: it.
2: Get to him earlier. All right, you got what you asked for. Let's see how it works out. All right, getting back to TJ Husmezada now on with us on a Magic City Monday. Hey. Where are you at with Kyle Shanahan? When we just put a button on this conversation, TJ. I said he's a very good coach. He just has to obviously win the big one. Rob ain't sold on him.
0: I said he's like food stamps. No beer, no cigarettes, and no Super Bowl win. That's what Kyle Shanahan is.
5: Hey, Rob, I tell you, boy, your mind is so creative. You just be coming up with stuff. Hey, I'll just say I'm a huge fan of Kyle Shanahan. I know he hasn't won the big game. But it can be a lot worse. Like Kyle Shanahan, every team he's with, every season, he's going to give his team a chance to be there at the end.
0: TJ, that's
5: what you want.
0: I get that, but you blew two 10-point leads in fourth quarters, right? You've been outscored in fourth quarters in those big games like 60 to 0. Like really, really bad because he refuses to run the ball late in games, to run the clock and do what you need to do. And he's the author of one of the worst chokes when the Falcons choked against Tom Brady and the Patriots.
5: I can't argue that, but I'll say this. Are you right about everything you just said? Yes. What about the teams that are at home watching Kyle Shanahan? Do you think they would want him as their coach?
0: I get it, but at some point, I bring his name up all the time. He's still alive, 101 years old. Marv Levy, on his deathbed, if you asked him, Would you rather go to the Super Bowl four times or go once and win and never go again?
5: Go once and win.
0: That's what I'm saying. So going is not, to me, a crowning achievement. Now, if you don't win, like, you could go all you want.
5: I'm not saying it's a crowning achievement. I'm saying that there's a lot of teams and owners that just want to have an opportunity to go.
0: I get it. But at some point, you got to punch your ticket.
5: Yes, and I believe at some point he will. Because he's too good of a coach.
0: Okay. Like, okay, let's go there.
5: With different quarterbacks, different players.
0: No, I get it.
5: They win.
2: Yeah, that's what you said verbatim when I said it.
0: All right, let's go here. Speaking of coaches,
2: who you got?
0: Dan Quinn.
2: Oh, man.
0: Now,
5: gotta go.
0: Gotta,
5: I can't believe
0: thank
5: it.
0: You.
5: Yeah. I can't. Hey.
0: Say it, TJ. I said the same thing. He should be fired.
5: I swear, when they lost that game, I was going to put it on Twitter, and I said, you know what? I'm not going to do it. Man, I said, I'll fire Dan Quinn before he got back in the locker room.
2: He knows it, by the way.
0: TJ,
2: the way he stayed on
0: right,
2: that field
0: TJ,
2: after that.
0: You're right.
5: Let's go back to the last two plays. They ran the ball. It was like 50 seconds left. And I'm like, okay, what are they doing? Like, why are they taking their time? Somebody was in Jay Daniels' ear telling them, take your time. Don't rush. They had to because they were just standing around.
2: And I'm glad you said that. It was everybody, because it wasn't just Jaden.
5: Everybody was standing around, and so they told Jaden in his ear to take his time. At some point, they should have said, make sure you throw the ball away. We have no timeouts. Does Jaden Daniels have to take some type of accountability for it? Yes.
2: He did.
5: But the majority of this is on Dan Quinn. Almost all of it. I cannot believe he's still employed. It is unbelievable. Still has a job. You know how hard it is? They win that game. That division is there for the team.
0: Thank you. I said the same exact thing. That thing was there, and they gave away a game they should have won. And here's the other thing, TJ. I agree. Jaden Daniels has to take some blame as well. Mm-hmm. But look at the reaction of the linemen and how slow everybody was. Nobody had any sense of urgency. That's coaching, TJ.
5: And the coaches should have said it in the earpiece. All right, Jaden. Once you tell everybody what's going on, they're going to have a sense of urgency or they're going to relax. They were relaxed.
0: Yes.
5: Because of whatever Jaden was told in the earpiece, he relayed. And it's just so unfortunate because when Scatterboo fumbled and they got that big play to Commanders, I was like, whoa, this game is over.
0: Wow.
2: It looked like it was supposed to be. Go ahead.
0: I was going
2: to
0: say Philadelphia.
2: Well, you're another coach in blunder,
0: Sirianni,
2: right?
0: Sirianni did the same exact. What? These guys can't coach, TJ? Do you want to be a coach in the National Football League? I don't get it.
5: Too much time, man. I love being around my family. These coaches that do this coaching, they probably love their family, but not as much as I do anyway. But I'll say this. This is the thing with Sirianni is because of what happened in Baltimore and Dallas, he didn't kick it out the end zone, right? But he has to understand. The Ravens had a timeout. The Jags have no timeouts.
0: Right.
5: They get out the end zone. They have one play. Everybody plays with their backs to the sideline. Catch the ball inbounds. Game is over. And so he's going off of what happened with Dallas and the Ravens, and it's a completely different situation. But I'm available for hire for time management. Just management
2: situational awareness.
0: Right.
5: Kelvin, I just look like this, man. Like, I really could help some of these teams out.
2: No, they need it. Me and Rob, every other week, we sit here dumbfounded at some of these last minute at the end of the game.
0: These guys are making millions of dollars as head coaches, and they don't know what they're doing.
2: Yeah, it makes no sense. TJ Houston's out of home with us.
5: This is my point about Kyle Shanahan. He ain't doing that. He ain't making those type of mistakes.
2: No, he gives him a chance.
5: He may not be running the ball, and we got to go back to that Atlanta. He wasn't the head coach. You knew who the head coach was.
0: I know, but Dan Quinn. That's why I got a problem with Dan Quinn, too. I'd be ready to move on. Anything else? What was else?
2: Vikings, I was going to say. Yeah, what the heck? Are they good?
5: Man, when you have a defense like they have, and I was asking somebody, who's the best player on that defense?
2: They don't have a star, I guess.
5: We can't even name them, right?
2: Yeah.
5: And they're that good defensively, and we don't even know who the best player is on that defense. Man, Brian Flores is a defensive genius. But at some point, Kyler Murray and Kevin O'Connell, they're going to have to score points because when you get to the playoffs, you are playing the best of the best.
0: I was going
5: to
0: say, go look at the teams that they've beaten, and I'm not knocking them.
5: You can beat down Miami. You can beat down New Orleans. You can beat down – And beating the Packers and the Bears is impressive. But you can beat down these bad teams. But when you play McVay, you're going to have to score points. You play Shanahan, you're going to have to score points. And so at some point, they're going to have to be better offensively.
0: One last thing I want to ask you about. You brought up Sean McVay. This game tonight, the Bills here in L.A., you know, against the Rams. If the Rams lose this game, what does that say to you if they lose this game?
5: They just lost. They'll be fine.
0: So you don't care?
5: It'll be a disappointment. It'll be a
0: like
5: disappointing
0: for people,
5: loss because when you play good teams, Rob, when you play good teams, you want to make a statement. You want to make a statement against the good teams.
0: But my only thing is the way they came in and people talked about the roster put together and all this, like people were ready to crown this team. And they were lucky to win that game in Philadelphia. That was a gift.
2: That was a terrible game by Philly, and they still almost won.
0: They were terrible. And I'm just saying, here's a game. Like, I need to see a good game against a good team here for me to start believing.
5: I would agree with you with that. At some point, though, if the Rams cannot beat a good team, then it's the Eagles team from when they had Vince Young and Nnamdi. You remember the dream team?
2: Yep.
5: At some point, it's going to turn into that. But it's so early in the season. We have yet to see Aaron Donald and Myles Garrett play a game together. Once I can see them play 2 to 3 games together and they lose then I'm out on them. But as long as they're at less than full with main players, I got to say I believe the Rams still going to be there at the end.
2: All right. We'll have to wait and see. This is a good one. This is a great test for them and for the Bills too, by the way. TJ, appreciate it, man. Yeah. As always.
5: Hey, y'all take care, fellas. All right. Keep up the great work. Appreciate it.
2: No doubt. Hey, big win. We talk about finding a way to win no matter what. Big win for the Ravens, especially behind, well, I'll tell you who he is. It's the Odd Couple on a Magic City Monday, Fox Sports Radio.
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34: There is still an I-10 East Freeway inbound accident at Westmont to Greens Bayou, and that's going to have three of the right lanes blocked, adding just a few minutes from Freeport. And then there's also an accident East Beltway northbound at Old Beaumont with two of the right lanes blocked. I'm Katie London in the 24-hour Traffic Center.
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0: Oh, it's great catching up with him.
1: It is a little chill. Well, don't go in the control room. My gosh, Rob G in there? No, it's freezing.
2: Freezing.
1: I don't know. How y'all okay in there? Y'all know y'all can turn it up. My goodness. 6-0 Buffalo up over the Rams early in the second quarter. Keep you updated on that one. What's the Guardians? 2-0. Okay, the Rays are up on the Guardians. What inning?
2: What's the score?
1: 2-0. Rays are up 2-0.
2: The Rays got two runs? Because the Guardians had two guys on. They didn't get any runs. I know they had two hits in the first inning.
1: 2-0. So keep you updated on that one as well. Be sure to check out the YouTube
2: channel.
1: Would that
2: be a good World Series? The Rays and Milwaukee with the
3: we still getting a lockout if it's Rays and Milwaukee?
2: I know. Nah. What would be the argument for the league?
1: You got two small markets. Ooh. Let me tell you, all that talking they saying, don't nobody want that. They wanted Dodgers, Yankees. Or something like that.
3: David Stern wouldn't let that happen, let me tell you.
1: Padres and Yankees.
2: You know
1: something.
2: That.
1: David Stern would.
2: I told you, the WWF NBA, WWE NBA, whatever.
1: Somebody give me a frozen envelope. Check us out on YouTube. We're there right now. Elijah's got us up looking good. Just go there, subscribe, like, share, comment. Search Odd Couple FSR on YouTube. Greatly appreciate it, as always. Rob G, let me know if we got any YouTubian Odd Mob comments as well. You can check on a few of those.
2: We're the Dodger fans. They sick.
1: Yeah, they are. They probably, they should be sick. They should be. You know, they were panicking in the last series. Remember? After the one game. By the way, we were talking about the big win for the Ravens, man. They have the nerve.
2: They normally don't win these games.
1: We talk about that for 2 years.
2: They normally don't win these
1: games. Games where it looks like they should win, they could win, and everything's set up for them to win. They don't. Or last second. Missed catches, missed 2-point conversions, missed field goals. All types of weird stuff always happens for them. And they were able to get a big one. And shout out to Snoop Huntley as well, because he came through and played great down the stretch. He started off slow, started off rocky, and then he was able to get that big win for them. And really, what was he, a 13 or 14 in the second half and moving the ball and scored a couple of touchdowns. So he looked great.
2: And ran in the game winner. So
1: ran in the game winner as well. So Timu Lamar Jackson is why this works, Rob. Because most teams, when you go from Caleb Williams to Bajant or to Case Keenum, it's a contract. Oh, yeah, it's way different.
2: People in Chicago are cool with
1: that. We're going to talk about that. We're going to talk about that. But you get what I mean. When you go from Jalen Hurts, who has a certain way, you can do all the plays, you can do the tush push and just a certain thing. Then you go to the red rifle, Andy Dalton. Which at this point might be like red water gun at this point. But to go from Lamar Jackson to Snoop Huntley is kind of like, it's the same flow. And I think that helps their offense, helps familiarity. He's been there a long time at this point. And I just think that's a great backup specifically for the Ravens. What they practice against, how they practice, how the offense runs. So having the team with Lamar Jackson
2: could have been there. He didn't want to go.
1: He didn't want to back up. Now, by the way, Snoop keeps racking up, you know, nice wins and nice productivity.
2: But I'm just saying, Shadour could have been in there.
1: And I'm saying this stuff counts.
2: Somebody might call.
1: What's Malik Willis is a great example. Being a backup, having a day or two.
2: But last year, Lamar missed a couple games last year. He could have played a few games already.
1: Yep. So he got what he wanted. He didn't want to be a backup. I mean, not what he wanted. I'm saying you didn't want to be a backup. You could have been a backup for the Ravens, doing well. You're 4-1. And
2: Philadelphia wanted him.
1: Exactly. And but shout out to Snoop, because he takes full advantage of that. And he played well in that second half, led them down there, got a win. And you know, even Ravens fans probably already wrote it off. All right, well, that's a loss. It's okay. We'll get Lamar back next week.
2: I thought it was a loss, too. I did.
1: We'll get Lamar back next week. We'll be fine.
2: How'd you do with the pigskin pickoff this week?
1: I think I balled.
2: You think or you know? How?
1: I think I at least won 3 of the 5.
2: Okay.
1: All right, do we want to find out early? Or we want to
2: Rob G will tell me.
3: I wasn't even here.
2: I'll act accordingly.
1: Cough twice, Rob G, if I did good.
2: Cough twice?
1: Yeah. Like, let me know.
2: Blink your eyelash. If you're in trouble.
4: Blink isn't that
1: twice
4: funny?
1: If you're right.
2: Blink your eyelash.
1: Yeah. Well, there's a lot of blinking going on. But shout out to Snoop Huntley, man. Timu Lamar did his thing. And I just think that's great for them. For that continuity, just having a similar guy.
2: So, you what we got? I don't know.
1: I mean, it's early. I know we
3: Calvin
1: like
3: Washington, a robust 4-1.
4: Wow.
3: Rob Parker, very solid 3-2.
1: Dang. Dang.
2: I ain't falling off that bad.
1: I know. I just need you to be 2-3. I need to be.
3: I went 0-5 in my pick, if you guys care.
2: Yeah, Rob G. The only problem with
1: the only one I lost was the daggone What's with the big score? Oh, the Eagles. Rob, I picked the Jags, but it was seven, and they won, lost by three.
2: Rob G, when he makes his picks, it's about his narratives. That's why he loses.
1: Wait, it sounds like you.
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16: The News Radio 740 forecast, some afternoon thunderstorms with a high of 89, cloudy tonight and warm with a low of 79.
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2: What you need to know. In L.A., the Rams have just scored. An extra point will give them the lead in the second quarter against the Buffalo Bills. It would be 7-6. Matthew Stafford, a four-yard touchdown pass to Davante Adams to finish a 14-play drive. 8 minutes to go in the second quarter. The Bills with just 45 yards of offense so far. They did have a 6-0 lead after the opening period with a couple of field goals from Tyler Bass, one from 23, one from 49 yards out. The longer one earlier in the game set up by a 70-yard kickoff return to open the night. As for the baseball playoffs, in progress, Tampa Bay at home, top seeds in the American League, lead the opener of the ALCS, 2-0 over Cleveland, bottom of the third, Drew Rasmussen on the hill. Top seed Milwaukee in the National League Championship Series is up 2-0 after beating the Dodgers again 7-4. Dodger offense went 3-for-28. William Contreras, 3 hits, 3 RBIs tonight.
3: One guy is happily divorced. One guy is happily married. One guy gets called daddy by his 3 beautiful daughters. Aww. One guy gets called daddy after a credit card approval. One guy won a state high school basketball championship. One guy only covered a state high school basketball championship. One guy's been inducted into 3 halls of fame. One guy has only mocked a hall. Does this seem weird to anybody else?
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0: A lot of stuff to get to.
2: Oh, yeah.
0: Sorry about that. I don't know. I got macaroni and cheese on.
3: You don't want to make an enemy out of me.
4: Everybody seems to, Stephen A. My gosh.
0: Not me. That's my dude right there.
4: No, I don't want to make an enemy. Me and him, I mean, we don't know each other. We cool, but every day I turn on something.
0: All right. 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

0: 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And the road to October is here. Oh, remember that. And we should say this as we talk about the road to October. Major League Baseball and the Dodgers. Do we have any, Rob G, before we get to the Dodgers and what's happened, do you have any odd mob or no? We just want to go there real quick.
1: Oh, we got a lot of odd mob.
0: Okay, let's go to odd mob. And then the Dodgers are in trouble. Contreras had as many hits as the Dodgers had tonight. Like the offense, where is the offense?
1: My gosh, he was a machine today.
0: He was. And the Dodgers were just machugano.
2: Yeah, I mean, just one quick reference for the Dodgers batting. The 2-7 hitters went combined 0-20.
1: Don't be doing that. Can you not be doing that? Is that right?
2: 0-20. They got three hits, and it went from Mookie Betts, who bat first, Kyle Tucker, who's eighth, and Tommy Edman, who's ninth.
0: That is crazy. That's crazy. In a playoff game. And the bullpen for the Brewers, five innings, no hits, no runs, no walks, which is huge. You know that when coming out of the bullpen, you can't walk people, put people on base, and seven strikeouts.
1: Wow. They've been struggling. I mean, listen to this. Who would you say the main, we know Ohtani, we know Freeman, Mookie and probably Will Smith, those are like the guys.
0: I would say Ohtani, Smith can't even hit the ball.
1: I know. Like, one of 19. Listen to batting average.
0: Go ahead.
1: 0-53 for Will Smith.
0: I'm serious. But he was out all year, basically.
1: Will Smith, the actor, got more hits. He at least got one slap.
0: How many strikeouts?
3: Big Willie Styles already.
1: Come on, Big.
0: And how many strikeouts does he have? Will Smith is striking out.
2: But it's not even just this game or this series. You mentioned Ohtani and Will Smith, and they've been back-to-back most throughout the lineup, even with all the shuffling. In this postseason, 43 combined at-bats between the two of them, four total hits, and a combined 0.93 batting
0: average.
2: That's
0: ridiculous.
1: That's ridiculous. It is, and this is what I'll say this, Rob G. It's not fair for guys like Andy Pires, who was an all-star, probably their best player the first, half of the season.
0: But he's not the big dog.
1: I should be able to make a play one every three, four games, make a nice hit, make something.
0: Right.
1: Tommy Edman, who has had a nice run in postseason a couple years
0: ago. Remember, he was the
1: CS MVP.
0: Right.
1: So guys.
0: It happens.
1: Yeah. And Teoscar's going to have a moment here or there. But Will Smith, America's catcher, Mookie Betts, what is he, four or five time World Series champ?
0: He won four.
1: Freeman, and let alone Ohtani, like these are the guys I'm expecting it. And Max Muncy, my gosh, if he didn't have three home runs, maybe he's saving them, because he's got three home runs so far in his postseason. So, I mean, those are the guys you expect at some point to carry you, Rob. The other guys can have moments.
0: But I've been thinking about this, and I know there's a lot of anti-Dodger sentiment around. You know what I mean? Mm-hmm. Like people, when you win a lot, it's like at any point people hated Notre Dame or
1: Golden State. Starting off cute,
0: then it turns after a while. You just hate to see the same team. We know the Yankees during that whole run. People hated the Yankees. Oh my God, not again! They're not going to win again. Blah blah blah. I get it. I'm starting to think though, as much as the Dodgers were billed as the evil empire, I don't think they fit the bill. I do not think the Dodgers are the evil empire. And you know why?
1: Why not?
0: Their big guys don't do enough damage to make you hate them, if that makes sense. They win quietly. You know what I mean? Mm-hmm. Like, I'm not saying Freddie Freeman had a big home run against the Yankees. There have been moments.
1: But you get what I'm saying.
0: Like I'm going to hate Miguel Rojas because he hit a home run in the ninth inning of the World Series in Game 7? Do I hate Andy Páez because in the game in Atlanta, he had a two-out hit? Like these aren't those guys.
1: Do you know what it reminds me of? Not later, but that first two or three with the Patriots, where it was kind of...
0: I agree.
1: Where it was like, Tom wasn't Tom. We think of him now, TB12.
0: It was Adam Vinatieri. It was their defense.
1: And Deion Branch. You're like, oh, he's a solid receiver, but he's not
0: 100%.
1: That guy.
0: That's
1: it
0: where they
1: the
0: are.
1: Collective. So the first couple, you might have been mad if you were a Rams fan or the Panthers fan back then. But globally, we were kind of like, oh, all right, dang, that's a team. All right. Reminds me of, and they don't have the, cause they never won back to back, but kind of the Spurs where you're just like, yeah, I can't hate the Spurs. They won a
0: 100%. We talk about the new Spurs.
1: Yep.
0: And Wemby. How can you hate those guys?
1: Play like, hard, seriously. United. I mean, Wemby's going to become hated just because I think it's by off, completely off subject, but since you brought it up, I think it's self-righteousness is how people are going to view it.
0: But you, get my,
1: you know how that goes. It's we love it now, and then people are going, why he's so judgy? He think he better than everybody else. It is, mark my words, it's 1,000% going to happen.
0: But you get my point. Like,
1: but it's hard to hate them. The Warriors start to change when Steph start chewing on his mouthpiece. Been doing it since high school, but look at him chewing on his mouthpiece. Think he better than everybody. You know,
0: give him a biscuit.
1: Give him something. And Draymond, well, he was putting people in headlocks and stomping on people's chests. Made it a little easier to hate. But my point is, even the Warriors become hated, right? Because it went in too much. You don't like how they're doing it.
0: But the Dodgers.
1: Kevin Durant joins and then it's a wrap.
0: I don't know. Like, do you really hate the Dodgers? You might not like where they are, but who are you hating?
1: They don't have a jerk.
0: You hate Ohtani? Like Ohtani doesn't have any big hits in the postseason that would make you go like, oh man, I can't stand that guy. He got another home run or not. You know what I mean? Like Big Poppy. Big Poppy.
1: Barry Bonds.
0: Got hits like that where you would be like, I can't stand Big Poppy. He always seems to get a big hit in a big spot.
1: Or Alex Rodriguez coming with the baggage, not clutch, smacking the ball out of people's hands. Like stuff to make you go, man, I can't stand this dude.
0: Right. Exactly. Like, that's another guy.
1: I don't have that guy. Trying to think of some more hated, kind of nasty, you know, a little something. I can see you not liking Bryce Harper.
0: Yeah, Bryce Harper was
1: temperamental, you know, kind of, you know.
0: He's about business, not a bit like all smiles and
1: been
0: friendly.
1: Hyped since he was 15. So
0: we
1: maybe
0: saw him on the cover
1: of
0: Sports Illustrated. We saw the home runs when he was 18, all that on YouTube.
1: So Bryce Harper kind of fits that maybe. But yeah, the Dodgers, how can you hate Freddie Freeman? Does anybody hate Mookie Betts? Like, what? It's very hard to hate. Yeah, it was a huge player.
0: I'm with you. Same thing with Mookie.
1: I'm trying to find the guy that you hate. And it would be Ohtani, except he's a very nice guy, very cordial, very mannerable. You mentioned it. He's not tearing your team apart right now in the postseason.
0: He doesn't beat you in the postseason, so what are you hating? What are you hating?
1: Even Joe Kelly's gone. He might have been the most, you know, another team would hate. Like, Rob G, you're a
2: Dodger
1: fan.
2: I'll tell you what. All right. These guys are not hated on a national scale, which is what, to your point, they can't be the evil empire.
0: Right.
2: They're more hated in Los Angeles than they are nationally.
0: In what way? Like,
2: because on a day-to-day, night-to-night basis,
0: people are frustrated.
2: You watch them every day, like the Russell Westbrook experience with the Lakers. If you watched him from afar in Oklahoma City, you're like, man, Russ plays hard every night. He's great to watch. He's incredible. Then you watch him night-to-night, you're like, man, there's a lot of bad out here.
0: Let me tell you something. Watching him close up night after night, I totally agree. I didn't even know, like, the shot selection, the shots, the way they... I was like... I was stunned.
1: I had to have a heart-to-heart with one of my homies. I said, bro. No, everybody hating on him. I said,
0: dude, you
1: I
0: watch,
1: get to
0: you
1: see
0: said,
1: 82
0: every
1: games
0: night.
1: Now.
0: Yes.
1: And there is some shot selection. There's some sleep on the defense of his man. Backdoors him 3 times a game.
0: There
1: hitting
0: are
1: the side of the backboard.
0: Missed layups the basket.
1: Don't know if he should dunk it or lay it up, and so he just misses it. I'm like, bro, I ain't going to hold you. Maybe it was. He just wasn't happy mentally, and... Him and LeBron wasn't, but I told him, bro, Russ is looking mad bad out here.
2: And Dub, to your point that you've said before on this show about the Dodgers, the biggest knock that you hear about these guys, because they're all highly decorated, so it's not a lot to poke holes in, but it's something you mentioned a lot.
1: All the time.

0: Well, first of all, his at-bats are amazing.
1: And he'll get on base, too.
0: But, yep, but that's what I'm saying.
1: I can't see them making a move. Who are you sitting down? Who are you sitting down? Ohtani?
0: No, I'm not.
1: You're going to sit Ohtani down?
0: Dave Roberts would do it for 2 seconds. He would go, oh, I was tripping. My bad. I was tripping for a minute. That's a good question.
1: You can't sit Ohtani.
0: He will, behind the plate. Josue got a DH or something. He got to do something. I mean,
2: why wouldn't you ever bench Ohtani?
1: But they're not going to. I'd be stunned.
2: He's been so bad.
0: He has. I mean, for
2: days. Field anything. So it's like, you're not like, oh, I got it. Like Will Smith, we need him back there. Yeah. I know tonight was a bad example.
0: Because we live in LA, calls, Rob G, and you would cause an earthquake.
1: You would.
0: You just don't need that. Radio would blow up, TV show. I would almost have to tell him, hey, man, you heard, right? Right? You have to tell me something.
1: It would be like, you couldn't bench him without saying putting him on the IL. You know what I mean? Like it would have to be like of that. Oh, you know what? He's hurt
0: something.
1: And you couldn't
0: judge.
1: Right, judge. Like where he's not on the roster. Like we got to replace him because he can't be on the roster because he's hurt. Because if they were to sit him, it would be the biggest news.
0: It would be too big, Rob G. And for Josue, you're not.
2: He's been so bad.
0: I know, but you're not. Because listen, Rob G, you're not sitting him for a hot Freddie Freeman or Muncy or somewhere, you know, you're hitting him for a young dude that has been unproven. That will be the challenge. You're not sitting him for Giancarlo Stanton because he might hit couple home runs in the next couple games. People will go, that's crazy, but okay, I get it. For Josue?
1: No.
2: Hey, man. Three hits, 7 strikeouts. You know, I don't know where I can get that somewhere else.
1: And the people in Japan would go crazy,
0: not
1: too.
0: Not to mention.
1: Don't get it.
0: They did a survey. It is 60% of all MLB baseball fans in Japan are Dodger fans. That's crazy.
1: Oh, I don't doubt that.
0: 60%.
1: I wonder what it was because Matsui, when he was with the Yankees and he won a World Series MVP
0: which is probably why they still have probably say 15% are the Yankees.
1: Still Matsui guys or Yankee people.
0: Probably some Angels because when they originally got Ohtani. They say 60%. The Dodgers have invested heavily over there and it's like a huge just connection. Obviously having Dave Roberts who's half Japanese.
2: Well, ask if they got any more for average hitters they could send over because the Dodgers need help.
0: See, this is why athletes get mad at y'all, Rob G.
2: Who's y'all? Who's you people?
0: You people.
1: That's right. And the Bills, I have a couple Bills of bad up 13-7.
0: Yeah, are they running the ball? Hey, look, James Cook, my fantasy. Amen. This is hopefully a good game, though, man. Because I just, like you said earlier, I want to see the Rams have a complete good game. I don't really, whoever wins, but I just want a good one.
1: If the Rams get blown out, it's going to be a double baby oil.
0: Come on now,
1: tonight.
0: The Bills defense is not like that. They're going to keep them in it. You know that. They might even lose, but they ain't going to get blown out.
1: I'm going to sleep like a baby tonight. I'm telling you already.
0: You don't got nothing on the Guardians, do you, right?
1: No. They don't move me either way.
0: Okay. I don't want to talk about you, but we already talked about you and your New York theaters.
1: They moved. Okay. You know what I mean? No, maybe it was rearranging itself. Maybe.
3: Hey, yo!
1: Come on, that's one of the all-time greatest Seinfelds. I don't care what anybody says.
4: Maybe. It moved, Jerry.
1: Jerry, it moved. Maybe it was just rearranging itself. No, Jerry.
4: No, Jerry.
1: It moved.
0: That's funny. I can't lie. That is funny.
1: That was very funny. All right, 877-99 on Fox. If you're moved to call, hit us up, 877-99. On Fox. And it's real simple. Do the Dodgers stars produce enough for you to actually hate them? That's a real great question.
0: That's a good question.
1: Do they do stuff where you go, I hate Ohtani. I hate Mookie Betts. I hate Freddie Freeman. I don't think they're the evil empire.
0: But why aren't they the Warriors then? People should hate them more. KD joined them, and that's why people, because it was too much. And Ohtani comes, and Scooble comes. Like, people should hate him,
1: but
0: right?
1: Even, they got Scooble. Who lost game one?
0: Scoobies.
1: You know what I'm saying? Yeah. Like.
0: I know he looking like, I can't get no run support.
1: I know, right? I came all the way from Detroit for this.
0: I can't get a few.
1: I can't get 3 runs.
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0: All right, check it out. 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
3: I think it moved. It may have moved. I don't know.
5: You sure it didn't move?
3: It moved.
0: He's probably 28 right there.
1: It moved with all his hair gone.
0: All the hair gone. 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
1: She likes the boys in the band.
0: It is the iCouple, Rob Parker, Kelvin Washington.
2: They only have 7 points at home, man, right? First half?
0: Yeah. Got to score here. Even if it's three, you got to score here. Got to score here if you're the Rams. You don't want to get a ball back to this offense with, you know, minute 10 left with Cooks. And
2: it's fourth down. Are they going for it?
0: Josh Allen. Oh, it's timeout, so we'll have to wait and see. By the way, last call coming up in a little bit. And also, the Bears, they get smacked up, and they were missing somebody. Are they better without them? We'll talk about that in a moment. But be sure to check out the YouTube channel. See, well, of course, you can watch us live right now on it. 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Hit the subscribe button. And then when you're done, you're not done. 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You'll find us and peep the show. Elijah has us up looking good. 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
3: Never heard of them.
0: Basically talking about the Dodgers. Even though they got a chance to go three-peat, it doesn't seem like they quite get the hate that you would think they did on paper, even though they get the big signings. They get Snell and Scooble and Yamamoto.
2: Right.
0: And is it because the big stars don't show up at times? Is it because they don't have dislikable guys? What is it? 877-99. Or maybe we're wrong. Maybe they are the evil empire.
2: All right. Tony in Montreal. Oh, my God. I haven't been there in a long time. You're on the Odd Couple Fox Sports Radio. What's up, Tony?
4: How you guys doing? I called you last time in Ottawa. I'm in Hawkesbury, Ontario tonight. I just want to say, Trent Tarkenton went four times lost. Marv Levy four times lost. But Marv Levy has a connection to Canada. He was the Alouettes head coach when Johnny Rogers was here.
2: Wow.
4: And they won all kinds of championships, Canadian championships with Marv Levy. I believe he won four Canadian football championship with the ordinary superstar, Johnny Rogers.
0: So, take that. Four championships, Rob.
2: Now, what is that with the exchange rate? That's only 1.5 Super Bowls, right?
5: Take that for data.
4: No, actually, it's none because we're tariffed. We can't bring them to the United States.
0: Well played. Very nice, applause. Tony. That well played, Tony.
2: Tony, very nice.
0: That was a good one.
4: Thank you. I'm going to call you guys the men in fur from Ottawa. How's that?
2: There you go.
0: Right, hey, we appreciate it. It might be cold up there.
2: That's right. Thank you, Tony. Appreciate it. What about Matt in Wisconsin? You're on the Odd Couple Fox Sports Radio. What's up, Matt?
6: Hey, how you guys doing tonight? I am doing fine. Fantabulous.
2: I know you are because your team is up 2-0. And the bullpen has been great.
6: It's going to be 4-0 in about 2 days.
2: Wow.
6: 3 days.
0: Oh,
2: all right. But where are you?
0: Money on it?
2: Where are you on this? What we're talking
0: sausage?
2: About as far as hating the Dodgers? Now you don't like the Dodgers. They swept the Brewers last
0: right.
2: year, so I get you guys a natural hate. But you get what we're talking about or no?
6: Oh, absolutely. And I don't. You know, I mean, I'm speaking for myself here, but I got nothing against the players,
2: right?
6: Because you never hear anything bad in the media about the players. It's at least for me, it's the organization. Because coming. You know, living in a small market city, you know, a lot of fans probably get sick of the big boys just throwing blank checks
2: right.
6: at these players, thinking, okay, I'm going to buy myself a ring. Like between Yamamoto, Ohtani, and Kyle Tucker, that's probably more than the entire Brewers payroll combined.
2: Right. No doubt. Yeah. No doubt.
0: Well, you might get the raise.
2: Kyle Tucker Bruce. Making $60 million by himself, 6-0. Yeah.
0: Batting eighth.
6: Yeah.
0: Hey.
6: And, you know, even if you're a Fairweather fan, you've got to love the Cinderella Brewers with the season they're having. If at this point you can't say that there's a damn good chance that they make it, then I don't know what team you're watching.
2: You know what I'm interested in? And thanks for the call.
0: Appreciate it.
2: And Kelvin, both of us. Like the owner's argument coming into it, like if it's Tampa and Milwaukee. You got to go. I don't think you're not going to get the fans on your side about the salary
0: right.
2: cap because they're going to be like,
0: well, shoot,
2: wait.
0: Three out of the four. Are, you know what I mean?
2: Right.
0: Even if it's the Guardians.
2: Right. They're another one. You're like, what? The Mets aren't in. Yankees aren't in. Dodgers got knocked out. What are we talking
0: about?
2: This
0: here? Is the bad year for
2: got
0: them to make their stake. This is the bad year to have an issue because everybody's going to be like,
2: the Giants are number five market. They didn't make the playoffs. They were terrible this year.
0: Absolutely. So this is a bad time for them to try to say, oh, you know, we're spending all this money. Yeah, well, three teams who don't spend a lot of money are the lowest in the league had a shot to get into the World Series. They're in the championship series.
2: And Milwaukee is 18th, right? 19th in money. Mm-hmm. And the Rays are 28th. Imagine if that's your two teams.
0: Right.
2: All right. One more. John in Michigan. You're on the Odd Couple Fox Sports Radio. What's up, John?
3: Hi, guys. I used to be John from Maine, but I moved to Michigan. So
2: okay, where yeah, are you in part? Michigan? Yeah, you know, Kelvin and I both spent. Kelvin was born in Michigan. Yeah. I lived there for 20 years.
3: Iron Mountain.
0: Oh, you're way up there.
3: Yep. Yeah. Okay. So up in the I'm a Youper.
2: Yeah. Up in the UP.
0: You were Youper. Yeah.
5: Eh?
2: I thought he used to do the Brewers game, didn't he? Oh, that was Bob.
0: That was
2: Euchre.
0: Yeah, Bob Euchre. Okay, Euchre. Shout out to Bob. They showed him earlier. Well, the statue.
3: I was born and raised in south of Milwaukee, so I am a Brewer fan, and I think they just have a great team. I just wanted to point out a similarity.
2: Okay.
3: The Brewers this year, this is their second or third time playing the Dodgers. To go to the World Series, but it reminds me of back in the 90s when the Packers always had to go down to Dallas. And for 2 years in the NFC Championship, the Packers would have to play Dallas, and they lost. But the third time, they won, went to the Super Bowl, and won their first Super Bowl in like 30 years. So it's kind of a little similarity that... Maybe third time's a charm for the Brewers this time.
0: No, I get it. We'll get it. I mean, and that makes sense. Dallas Cowboys were the team. And, of course, the Dodgers are the team in baseball. They'll have to get it done. I think a lot of people might be rooting for the smaller team in the Brewers. We'll see. All right, appreciate it. On the other side, Chicago. We're feeling good, but also they get beat down. And everybody was saying that the team might be better without a particular person. Rob thinks they were wrong. We'll talk about that on the other side. Right now, he is Steve DeSaker. Getting you up.
7: Hey, Steve.
8: Guys, the opener of the American League Championship Series is in the bottom of the fifth at top-seeded Tampa Bay. Rays got two RBI singles in the first, still lead 2-0 over Cleveland. Drew Rasmussen with five scoreless innings, six strikeouts, no walks. He beat the Yankees 1-0 about a week ago, going eight innings. He beat the Yankees late in the regular season with 11 strikeouts as well. Seven great starts in a row. Apparently, you can make it eight. Tampa Bay hosting the first two of this best of seven. Milwaukee has won the first two at home in the NLCS. The top-seeded Brewers beat the Dodgers 7-4. William Contreras, three hits and three RBIs. Brewers were down 4-3 in the fifth inning. FS1 will have the games from Dodger Stadium this week starting Wednesday night. The Monday night football games in LA and the Buffalo Bills have the lead in the final minute of the first half. It's 13-7 over the Rams, whose only score is a Matthew Stafford touchdown pass 4 yards to Devontae Adams. Two first-half field goals for Buffalo, first quarter, in fact. And James Cook has the touchdown run of 17 yards to get him back the lead. That was with about 5 minutes left in the second quarter. Cook with 9 carries, 55 yards, and the score. Josh Allen, only 60 yards passing and one interception in the first half. But Buffalo leads under 30 seconds left in the first half now. 13-7 over the Rams. The Bears were non-committal on a starting quarterback for this weekend after Sunday's 31-7 loss at Green Bay. Quarterback Caleb Williams has missed the last 3 games with a strained hamstring. He was able to return to limited practice last Friday. The rib injury for Falcons quarterback Michael Penix is reportedly not serious. He missed the overtime in Sunday night's loss. Texans running back David Montgomery is week-to-week with a groin injury. Houston plays in London this weekend against Jacksonville, and wide receiver Marvin Harrison Jr. passed his physical with the Texans, who just traded for him. Back to you.
0: Steve, what was that interception? What was Josh thinking? I don't know if you saw it or you got a chance to see it or not. Yeah, you'll see it. It was ridiculous. Now he gives the Rams a chance to score here. They only need about 15 yards. They got two timeouts, 20 seconds.
2: You sound like you're hoping that they're going to score.
0: No, I'm more mad at Josh. Like, that didn't even make sense. What were you trying to do?
2: It looks like you know you want the Rams to win.
0: No, I picked the Rams. I don't have a... I mean, that's my Super Bowl pick. This is my Super Bowl, by the way. Rams-Bills, my Super Bowl pick.
2: Good luck. You better enjoy it now, because it might not happen.
0: Who you got again? Ravens and who?
2: I had the Ravens.
0: Oh, Bears.
2: And Bears.
0: Oh, speaking of...
2: Yes. Lions, Tigers, and Bears.
0: Oh, Rob G don't like that pick. Okay, you like my Bears-Bills pick?
2: Rob G had the Bears not even making the playoffs.
5: Your Bears aren't in the playoffs right now, Rob.
2: Yeah, okay. All right. Bob G.
0: Speaking of the Bears,
2: yeah, with their quarterback hurt, y'all gonna come up with some bogus stats. Y'all think y'all like we cooked up some stats?
5: Who's you?
0: Why did I get into it?
2: Both of y'all.
0: How did I get in it?
2: Both of y'all hate Caleb and Alex. They're like, they got stats. They cooked up some stats. They're going to be like, see, the Bears are actually better and more efficient, even though they lost. And people are like, okay, can Caleb get back now?
0: Are you done?
2: Yeah, I'm done.
0: Bro, G, how did I get in it?
2: Because I already know. You're
7: guilty by association.
0: Secondly, don't even hate y'all Caleb Williams.
2: Because he's in the way of... He's in the way of the Lions. So that's where the Caleb hate comes in.
0: Why do I hate Caleb? Why don't I hate the Bears? No.
2: It's Caleb.
0: I don't have anything to do with Caleb.
2: Because you hate Caleb because he is the one who can allow the Bears to be good enough to beat the Lions and win the division. And that's what he's afraid
0: of. You know what's
2: funny? He wants Caleb not to be good.
0: You know who I didn't hate for a very long time? Aaron Rodgers. And he destroyed the Lions for what, 12, 15 years?
7: Now, you know who he does hate?
0: Who?
7: Kelvin Shepard, because he runs the defense, and that defense is terrible.
0: Hey, they looked all right. Dang it. Against the Cardinals. It wasn't in 21. That last one was the last second. That was a big ride.
2: My point is, can we get Caleb Williams back? And if you're a Bears fan, you know, it was cool, like the first.
0: Did you just see that pitch? I'm sorry.
2: Yeah, I don't know what that was. But.
0: They don't want him back.
2: Case Keenum.
0: Don't want him back. They want Case Keenum to start.
2: Okay. Go ahead, Rob. You got numbers?
7: So coming into this game, it wasn't me who looked this up or Kelvin, Rob. This was
2: no points. I told you.
0: Yeah, he lucked out on that. You thought he'd at least get a field goal.
7: Yeah, he went full Jaden Daniels. He had 9 seconds. I'm going to use it all while I'm scrambling around. So they're trying to get out of bounds and get a field goal. But in any event.
2: Always trying to play hero ball. Instead, they got 7 points in the first half.
0: Both of them, him and Josh.
2: No, but I'm just saying, you're in L.A. You got 7 points in the first half.
0: That's bad. And the Bills, this ain't an amazing defense.
2: It don't even make sense. Like, they should not. It shouldn't be this.
0: They're going to win.
2: Go ahead.
0: By 2.
7: So coming into this Sunday's game, a game they were favored to win, by the way, over the Packers. There was a lot of...
2: How were they favored to win that game? That's
7: because the
2: weird.
7: Packers have been terrible.
0: Yeah, the Packers have been terrible.
7: And the Bears have looked really good the last 2 weeks. Right? Did they not look really good, Rob? You did a whole rant about them beating up on the Eagles. And this is the big win. This is the Super Bowl.
2: No, my point was that they were able to win without their quarterback.
7: It was great.
2: It was that.
7: And
2: like,
7: so.
2: Like you didn't have your starting quarterback. Most teams without their starting quarterback, they go the other way.
0: But I think that's what happens, Ben John. They feel like he can get anybody.
2: This week, what happened? His quarterback didn't look good.
7: You had ESPN and The Athletic both published separate, not full columns, but blurbs about how that they've been operating without Caleb Williams. And I know that you're not a big analytics guy, but all of the advanced stats said coming into Sunday that the Bears offense is actually better under Case Keenum and Tyson Bagent than they ever were with Caleb Williams. Now, they were really good with Caleb Williams, but they average more yards, more points per drive, more first downs a game, and then all the EPA stuff was all in favor of the backup quarterbacks.
0: I think they just need to bench Caleb.
7: And then they ran into the juggernaut Packers defense, and that entire argument seemed to get washed away in the span of 3 hours. Yep.
2: Well, and that's my point, is that you can get away with that for a little bit. But they all know, and that's why you could write those, look at what they're doing, and they're making it's about Ben Johnson, and that's fine, and Ben Johnson's a good head coach and offensive coordinator, but let's not get it twisted. You need players, and you need people to be able to execute what you're trying to do, and then the comeback ability is gone, you know what I mean, without Caleb. So I'm not surprised. Really like that. Like, we're like, who really needs to win? The Packers really needed to win that game. And if they weren't going to win that game, right, in Green Bay, correct?
0: Your team, your rival.
2: Your rival with a backup quarterback. Dude, you're cooked. You're cooked.
0: That will spell your season, what you can kind of expect. Here's what it is. I think you'll like this analogy. Ben Johnson is a scientist, right? He is a person who likes things on time, on schedule, a certain way. And certain quarterbacks are going to thrive in that at times. Jared Goff, obviously thrive. We know he's non-mobile, in the pocket, rhythmic quarterback. He's been at his whole career. If everything's on point, he's going to throw 72%. He's going to lead the league in touchdowns or yards. Like Jared Goff has been that, especially when he had Ben Johnson. You go to Bayesian. You go to Case Keenum. Here's the play. Here's this. Do your reads on schedule. So they're like an orchestra in my mind. And then everybody's on page and everything's going. The orchestra sounds great. But Caleb Williams is like a jazz artist. And sometimes I think of Ben Johnson, people say, oh, that's why, you know, Case Keenum or Bajan is better because he fits the script. He's on the schedule and he's following the game plan. But what Caleb does, they can't do. At Caleb, at the minimum, he can at least do what they do. You want me to just pass it on time? Okay, great. You want me to go to the first read, second read? Okay, great.
2: But they can't do what he...
0: They cannot do what he does. You can put people in an orchestra, and they're amazing. And they're talented, and they go play in Sydney, Australia. They can go play in Carnegie Hall. But they can't do what Miles Davis does. And Caleb Williams has that. He can make throws they'll never be able to make. He can scramble like they'll never be able to scramble. He can make some chaos work like a jazz player. I'm freestyling. I'm making it work. And at times, it's going to be off. At times, it's not going to be the play you needed. At times, you're going to say, why didn't you take the first read? But overall, Caleb Williams offers them something that they don't have. And he has that magical thing, that Patrick Mahomes type of thing, home run here. Was it for the Guardians?
2: Yeah, so they cut the lead 2-1. They were in this game. Here. Yeah.
0: And that's my whole point. So I'm with you. Like, I get there's going to be games where Case Keenum or Bajan is going to look phenomenal because they're on script, they're on proper,
2: right,
0: it worked out.
2: Right, they could do that, and there's no doubt about it. I just think people sometimes get caught up, like,
0: he can
2: and
0: do
2: be
0: what
2: like,
0: they
2: oh,
0: do,
2: yeah.
0: They can't do what he does.
2: Exactly.
0: And that's the difference right there.
2: Rob G, I know, did you pick, let me see, you said you were 0-5?
7: What
2: were you
7: 0-5, one of them was the Bears.
2: Yeah.
7: Yeah, no,
0: man, 0-5. I mean, that's worse than me. I'll at least be a 1-4.
7: Bro, if you picked against me, you'd be making serious money the last 3 weeks. I'm 4-11 the last 3 weeks.
2: That's how tall Kelton was.
0: I would have been 5-0 if the daggone Jags would have beat the Eagles like they were supposed to.
7: Now, Rob, you're a Bears truther, right? That's your team this season.
2: Are you worried at all
7: about that defense?
2: No.
7: Because the Jordan Love and them boys made them look
0: he was airing that thing out.
2: I just think you're going to have some bad nights. I'm not going to say like they're going to be the 85 Bears and or anything like that. But I
0: Mike Ditka rolling around his grave after that performance. Like, what the heck was that?
2: Mike Ditka, the biggest star ever in Chicago, geez. That guy.
0: You found a way to work it in.
2: You already know, and I'm threw up in my mouth, Greeny. He's bigger than Michael Jordan in Chicago. Can we stop? How are we rewriting history? If that's what you call, that's whitewash 101, yeah. Okay, where you're whitewashing history and trying to convince people that Mike Ditka is bigger than Michael Jordan in Chicago.
0: He had a run. I get why he was a big deal. People dressed like him.
2: Out of your mouth?
0: But Mike was Mike.
2: Let me see. And the line was, globally, Michael Jordan was an icon, but in Chicago, Mike Ditka was bigger than him. Okay.
0: You got it out.
2: I got it out. Can I get it out? I'm done. Just sick.
7: Let him cook, man. He let you cook.
2: I'm sick.
7: He didn't go on Get Up, man. Can you believe what Rob Parker said about Deshaun Watson? I'm sick right now.
2: That's all right.
7: The greatest comeback story.
2: It is.
7: You can both have takes. It's okay.
2: No. My takes are better.
7: Okay.
0: No.
2: Greeny doesn't have takes, which is shocking. That was his take.
0: Some people have amazing runs. Amazing runs. 877.
2: Give me another Greeny take other than the Jets are terrible.
7: That's a good question.
2: Seriously.
0: 877-99 on Fox. Time for last call. If you want to get in with the iCouple, your chance to do so on a Magic City Monday. Keep you updated on these. Guillermo, is that his name? I don't know what he's doing right now.
2: Rob G, are you proud of that?
9: Racist. Racist. Racist.
10: That's got to be racist.
2: I didn't mean it like that.
9: Rob, caution. Don't get fired.
11: Ladies and gentlemen, The Odd Couple is live on YouTube right now. Right now. So watch us. Just search The Odd Couple.
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0: on Rob G where I felt like a granddad. This was, oh, come on, this bracket and turn it down. I can't believe you say that. It's raunchy. But you, like, that is, this is that one. Can't believe you. Listen to stuff like that. You need to be the heathens. Yeah. 877-99 on Fox. We'll get the last call here in a moment. It's the Odd Couple. Rob and Kelvin on a Magic City Monday. We got a 2-1 lead, bottom of the sixth. The Rays up on the Guardians. We have a just starting right now, second half, literally first play here from second half for the Rams near midfield, 13-7. They're down to the Bills. And so we'll keep you updated on that before we get out of here. If you miss any of today's show, be sure to catch the pod. Just search The Odd Couple wherever you get your podcast. 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Again, just search The Odd Couple wherever you get your podcast. You'll find a best of version, a full version. Rob G will have that up for you before the end of the show. All right, let's get the last call.
1: I did see this, that Ohtani has one RBI since August 19th.
0: I did see that, too.
1: Did you see that?
0: Yeah, it's been, I think that was last time. Was it his home run? Yeah, I don't think he hit a home run since then, either.
1: That's crazy.
0: Now, the struggle bus is real.
1: One RBI.
0: Yeah.
1: Rob G, what's that number? I've been looking for that Kyle Shanahan number. Oh, yeah, here it is.
0: Let me see what you got.
1: Kyle Shanahan in the fourth quarter. OT or Super Bowls. Yep, they've been outscored 58 to 12. All right, we do have a last call.
2: This is the last call.
0: Last call.
3: Last call.
4: How?
0: So,
4: how?
0: Who we got?
1: Aaron in New York.
5: You are the last caller on The Odd Couple, Fox Sports Radio.
6: Yeah, listen, I'm in New York and my internet's not working. How did Deshaun Watson do against the Jets yesterday? I can't find any information on that. They must have won like
0: 45. Hey, Aaron, let me check.
1: Hey, Aaron, you know what, Aaron? You sound like a bad talk show host that comes on at 10 o'clock at night.
0: Let me see what he thought. I'm just trying to be there for Aaron. Let me see what he did.
1: What?
0: Deshaun.
1: You got some nerve Watson to pose as a last caller. Did we hang up on him?
6: I don't know. I want to look.
0: He was 45%.
1: Throw that the ball
0: 155 yards.
1: Let him get a foul ball off to Aaron in New York.
6: How many points did they have yesterday?
0: I think 12.
1: Did you watch the drops? The big drops by their the receivers? Did you watch any of those? He was under siege all day. Yeah. And did you see the game-winning drive? He went down, marched them down, they scored, and then the defense gave up the game.
6: So it was a game-winning drive, so they won.
1: No, they should have won, but the defense gave it up.
6: You just said it was a game-winning drive.
1: Hey, you know what? Call the Jason Smith show after this. Wait a minute. They don't take calls.
0: They might today. Because the Jets won.
6: He's such a good dude. He's handsome. He's awesome. I love that dude.
0: Hey, you know what else he does? He does a good Morris Day at a time. He got all the moves like Morris Day.
1: I know he's a tough guy because he vacations in Detroit, so he's got to be
0: tough. That's real, too. And he has all the Knicks underwear and socks and headbands you could ever want.
6: Man. Can you introduce me? Because he sounds like the greatest dude in the world.
0: Hey, 17-12, by the way, you can tell him. That Jets beat the Browns, 17-12.
6: All right. Thank you, guys. You guys are awesome.
0: I'm here for you, too.
1: Can you tune in to ESPN Radio, please?
0: Hey, shout out to Aaron. Hashtag no judge.
1: Aaron from New York.
0: I ain't going to lie.
1: I was going to say pass the phone to Ben.
0: When you got excited.
7: Did you say Aaron?
0: She is a wonderful
7: Aaron Mowler.
0: But I'm not going to lie. I saw you when it said Aaron from New York, you lit up just a little bit. Like, maybe.
7: You know, it's crazy.
0: He ain't doing nothing else. What is he, in Cancun?
7: The last ugly sweater party I went to, I said, Ben, come here. Listen, Aaron's a beautiful girl. If anything was to happen, I'm here for you, okay? I'll make sure she's okay.
0: Aaron.
7: She's taken care of.
0: How you come to an ugly sweater contest and yours is so pretty?
1: She was by far the prettiest woman with an ugly sweater.
0: Yeah, see? I told you. It's a pretty sweater.
1: It's like when she came to the Las Vegas.
0: All right.
1: It was amazing.
0: Hey, yo! Didn't I tell you you're not allowed to stare off in the distance when you talk about another man, woman? You can't stare off in the distance.
1: No, I'm just.
0: No, you better look there in the camera. You can't start getting all dreamy.
1: Matthew Stafford. I was looking at Matthew
0: Stafford. I know she got a file in your phone, too. My wife, Rob G, yours, too. We are Fox
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10: What you need to know.
11: The Cleveland Guardians have just tied up the opener of the American League Championship Series at top-seeded Tampa Bay. It's 2-2 in the top of the seventh, thanks to solo homers in the sixth and seventh against Rays starter Drew Rasmussen, who had thrown five scoreless innings. He exits just now with seven strikeouts, no walks, but the two long balls have tied the game. The Rays' two runs came in the first on RBI singles. Guardians lefty Parker Messick will be starting game two. The Rays will pitch Freddie Peralta Tuesday night. The Brewers are up 2-0 in the NL Championship Series. Brewers over the Dodgers 7-4 tonight. William Contreras, 3 hits, 3 RBIs. The Monday night football games in LA, and the Rams have just gone back in front 14-13 over the Buffalo Bills. About 10 minutes to go in the third. Blake Corum, a 1 yard touchdown run. Josh Allen of the Bills, just 4-7 passing, 60 yards, 1 interception. I'm Steve DeSager.
12: Crank it. It's Jason Smith.
13: I got the whole hot dog in my mouth.
14: 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That's Jason.
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5: Well-dressed hobo.
13: There's no time like October. The NLCS is here, streaming live on Fox 1. Back-to-back World Series champion Dodgers, top-seeded Brewers, NLCS rematch, one series from the World Series. Stream the MLB postseason live on Fox 1. We will have the latest on that coming up in a couple of minutes, with the Brewers now up 2-0, heading back to L.A. However, jumping right in like we do always, Mondays and Thursdays are awesome. The Rams lead the Bills right now, early in the third quarter, 14-13. The oddity in this one, the Bills have about 130 yards of offense, mm-hmm. and Josh Allen right now has 60 yards passing and an interception. It doesn't seem possible, but this is the Buffalo Bills offense, who wasn't on the field a lot, couldn't get a lot going on. Somehow this is a 1-point game, despite the fact the Bills have about 130 yards of offense.
10: Yeah, he had that giant interception punt that covered about 60 yards, yeah. So that was good.
13: Yeah.
10: But yeah, just kind of a grind them out kind of game. 12 carries, 76 yards between Cook and Allen. But Matthew Stafford's already, by way of contrast, already has 30 pass attempts.
13: Yeah. And he nearly had an incredible pass for a touchdown in the final play of the first half, rolling all the way to his left. He throws all the way back to his right. Again, this should be, you're defending the final play of the half, and it's nearly a 65-yard touchdown just off of Puka Nacua's fingertips, who died for the football. Like, that would have been probably the pass of the year so far in the NFL. It was that close. So instead of, hey, the Rams go in with a big sense of momentum and a big touchdown lead, somehow this is a 1 point. It doesn't make sense that this is a 1 point game, but it is.
10: 54.5 was your total coming in, and you had a 13-7 game at half, and you're looking around going, what am I watching? These two squads, I'm expecting fireworks. Let's go.
13: Mm.
10: So you finally get the touchdown. Oh, wait, it's Blake Corum. 5 carries, 19 yards, and a score. You would have played him as an RB2 this week if you needed a flex-worthy player. So there's some fantasy relevance there. But we're looking for fireworks, man. We're looking for big plays all around. 4 for 7, 60 yards. 7 passes.
13: Josh Allen has thrown 7 passes, mm-hmm. and there's less than 10 minutes to go in the third quarter. I mean, I didn't think that was possible. Could I bet that? Josh Allen pass attempts by the 10-minute mark of the third quarter. Could I do that?
10: Yeah, I think you probably could find a market or set a market and people, you know, bet
13: like
10: against you.
13: Pass attempts the first 35 minutes of the game. Oh, okay, yeah, I'll take under 10.
10: See, nowadays you can potentially establish a market for anything you theorize, right? You go into these prediction markets and you post it. And if other folks want in, then away you go. You know, the time of possession, not nearly as bad as, you know, when the Bears were good. In that game against the Jets, but certainly 2-1 right now as we look at it early third quarter.
13: I don't know how that's possible. I don't know how that's possible.
10: Well, again, Rams, long, meticulous drives, a lot of opportunity for Stafford, play a little bit of keep away. I mean, what's the best offense against Josh Allen? Keep him off the damn field.
13: Sure.
10: So, if you told me that you'd have that many plays run by the Rams and Stafford had that many pass attempts.
13: Yeah, okay.
10: Was a little shocking coming out of halftime, but here we are.
13: Meanwhile, elsewhere, Major League Baseball again, and we'll have a lot of big baseball tonight happening right now. You are seeing a really good one. I mean, you know, obviously, you know, we'll get to the Dodgers and the you know, Brewers in a second.
10: Well, after you killed my team by jumping on the bandwagon.
13: Okay, sure. Not my fault. Clearly, it feels like the World Series. Guardians and the Rays, 2-2, middle of the seventh inning. But the Brewers hold off the Dodgers today in Game 2, 7-4. And now it's time to sound the alarm for the Dodgers, because this was the game where they were getting back in it, right? You lose game one, Mizorowski's the starter. Okay, you lose 2-1. But this is your game where you have your number one guy in the postseason on the mound, right? Scuba was fine, but you've watched Yamamoto win World Series for you before. He's the guy you want. He's your stopper where we're going to get this back. And not only did the Dodgers not win, he throws 75 pitches in the first three innings. The Brewers have a great strategy to continue to foul off, right? Bowers' at bat was fantastic. Mm-hmm. That drew a big walk. And this is where suddenly now you can say, okay, now the Dodgers are in trouble, because now you're talking about beating this Brewers team 4 out of 5. That just feels like this is the year. If they're going to get by the Dodgers, this is it. Everything is going their way. And the most important thing they have going on, it's not about grinding out at bats. It's not about being able to hit home runs when you don't normally hit home runs, which is what they're doing as well. You don't win the World Series. And I say this all the year. What's the most important thing a team has? Win the World Series. Go look the last 5, 7, 10 years since the advent of the bullpen game. Nobody wins the World Series without their bullpens being great. You do not win the World Series. You can win with your starting pitching not being great. You can win if you don't hit, but you do not win if your bullpen is not great. You get to the World Series every single, you get deep in the playoffs every single time. If your bullpen betrays you, you are going home. But the Brewers bullpen so far, the entire postseason, but specifically in this series, has been phenomenal. It has been fantastic. And if you're the Dodgers, the only sunny side for you right now is, can they really keep throwing the baseball like this? Are they really going to throw the baseball like this another couple of games? But I mean, they have been untouchable the entire postseason. You do not win without a lights out bullpen.
10: Well, 5 perfect innings today. Go to the offense for a second, right? You had the opportunity to chase Mizorowski, and he was out of the game early game one. You have the most improbable force out at home plate that you probably watched 15 times going, what the hell just happened here? Right. In game one. And then game two, you chase the starter again, right? You feel pretty good. All right. We'll get into that bullpen. Well, unfortunately, no bad penny, has shown up for that bullpen just yet. As we often say and wait for, if you go to that many relievers, eventually you're going to find one that isn't having a great day. Well, here's the problem. Dodgers are lost at the plate. They're not getting, you know, the old get them on, get them over, get them in. That's the Brewers side of thing. We're talking about all the at bats they've had through two games with runners in scoring position. Eventually the dam's going to break.
0: Mm-hmm.
10: Right. Eventually, you know, the old Robert Plant Led Zeppelin, if it keeps on raining, Levy's gonna break. Sorry. I know there's a lot of rain and storms. I sat in one yesterday, but it's just that idea of eventually someone's gonna make the bad pitch to get got. And you can't count on Yamamoto to be perfect. And I think that's one of the other parts that needs to be reminder. He is human. And while he's been brilliant to date, eventually he was going to have a bad start where he wasn't going to carry you seven innings. And
13: well,
10: unfortunately,
13: you're expecting five. You're hoping for five, but this is also postseason where Miz can not even go five innings.
10: But that's
13: anymore,
10: what I mean, right? You know? Like you've ridden these guys the whole year. Well, sometimes the opponent rises to the occasion. And that's where you talk about these great at bats, getting that pitch count up. He's not pinpoint. You actually saw some emotion on the mound, generally very stoic. And you know, you've seen it, the little clips on the side with his notebook, that he goes into after every inning. After this one, I'm sure this one just said, I was not good. I was not good today. And when your batting order is struggling, right? What, Will Smith and Shohei, I think, have as many hits combined in this postseason as you and I do sitting here in the chair.
13: Now, to give you something a little bit different from this game, right? Going forward, and again, you'll hear this tomorrow. We talked about this last week when the numbers came out this year for the ABS challenges in Major League Baseball. A little under 55% of the overall challenges were reversed. So this means umpires got over half the challenged calls incorrect, right? Now that's a big number because that means we should see more of this, right? Two challenges a game. Okay, let's see how it goes. You can always add challenges if you want to, but let's see how it goes. The victory for the umpires would have been 20%. Hey, only 20% is getting overturned, so it's really not that big a deal. No, when over half the challengeable calls are being overturned, you know that there is a bigger market to keep getting it better.
10: Well, right? I just needed it to be, you know, at the 55% like an expert gambler.
13: If you're over 54%, guess what? You're licking bills. But to see that happen, right, we talked about how, you know what, next year, it's time to increase the challenges. Maybe it's to a point where you want to give everybody a challenge. Make sure you have one in the ninth inning no matter what, but it's time to give teams a little more challenges. And I'm going to talk to you about two instances today in the game where that affected the outcome of the game. Twice, Bryce Terang looked like he was struck out on pitches in the first inning and in the fourth inning. And both times, the pitches were called balls. One time, it was a ball instead of a called strike three. He doubles. He gets knocked in to tie the game in the first inning. The next time, he winds up walking on what was a 3-2 pitch. And this is where, because we've seen this, teams get afraid to challenge too early because they don't want to lose their challenges for the end of the game. The last thing a manager wants is that's where you get fired. Why did you use these challenges when you knew you might need something late in the game? So both of these challenges, you're saying, okay, well, maybe these challenges, these are situations, but nobody wants to use them up early.
10: Well, we've seen it throughout the playoffs, right? Go back to the Acuna play.
13: Right.
10: White Sox certainly had it where one of the games, like, wait, he just burned two and three pitches.
13: Yeah.
10: Like, what are you doing?
13: Yeah. And those are instances where you can say, boy, I'll tell you what, if a team had a couple more, because it's really fast. It's not like we've seen this. It's not like it slowed the game down. The home plate umpire comes out and says, the Dodgers are challenging the call in the field as a ball. And we see it in a second. Oh, there it is. Okay, yep, we're moving on. It's less than 20 seconds from the challenge to when we find out. So you can have more challenges, which especially in the playoffs, even if it's a playoff thing, hey, these challenges are a really big deal, right?

0: seen that, okay, the umpires miss it a lot. So why not have it there to be able to challenge if you want to? Now, it doesn't mean that you're always going to get it right, but you would use the challenges more if you could.
1: Yeah, see, you're leaning towards the robot overlords very quickly. You're going down that path.
0: I'm going. Let Skynet come in. We've ruined it so far. Let Skynet take over.
1: But just the idea that, I mean, I do love the strategy of it, right? Am I going to use my 50-50, my phone a friend early? Or am I going to let it ride and say, okay, this at bat's important, but it's the second or third inning? Now, as we've seen, you only get so many shots to try to crack a game open. Because if you get into the pen and it's the right guy, ta-da, all of a sudden you're motored down. And we saw that for the Dodgers certainly today as they were hapless against this Milwaukee bullpen. But, yeah, I think it begets another conversation when we get to the whole offseason. If the Dodgers lose, do we still have a lockout? I forget how that works.
0: Woo!
1: But all of that goes through of we have the technology, so I can understand even if they went to the argument going, all right, man, it's robot time.
0: Yeah.
1: Hold on.
0: I mean, look, I'm not saying at this point, within 5 years, we'll probably go to full robot umps because why are we okay with missing 50% of those calls? We can get all of them right. And the home plate umpire is still an umpire, but he stands behind home plate. He is the backup in case the system goes down.
1: He brushes the home plate.
0: He's called. See, I was giving him stuff like, you know, plays at the plate and foul tips.
1: I mean, the visual.
0: Brushing the plate. I mean, come on,
1: on the overhead. You don't want dirt all over. You don't know where it begins or ends. You know where the black is.
0: You're giving the guy could just stand. I'm saying, hey, he's still a home plate umpire, but he's, you know, he's not with the same kind of responsibility. If you have technology to make something better, why wouldn't you do it? Right? Wouldn't you? But like overall, you know, I'm not saying we need to get there yet, but okay, so two worked. So now what if we get up to three next year or four and teams would use their challenges a little bit earlier? Or you wanted to say, hey, you have five for the game and that's it. You know, you can keep challenging if you want to, but it's not like if you get them right, you keep your challenges. If you get five, no matter what, right? Like I don't know what the happy meet. I just know that more challenges is better because you can get it right. It doesn't disrupt the game. And really you want to be able to, you want the managers to be able to have that at their disposal. Yes, a lot of it is about strategy, but boy, the calls are really important. And a missed call in the first inning or the third inning or the fourth inning is something, it doesn't matter. Like that in base, it's not like football where, hey, we missed a call in the first quarter and you look at the game and go, well, you still had 60 minutes of up and down play and you had an interception here and you had this and you had that. In a baseball game, sometimes that's it, right? So, I mean, I'm okay with, hey, let's expand that a little bit because it merited that we could do it and it doesn't take away from the game. So why not?
1: Yeah, it doesn't have to mirror the regular season either. We have the dopey ghost runner in the regular season.
0: We all
1: decided it was okay to kill him off in the postseason. So the rules don't necessarily have to line up.
0: Exit out by the Fresca, exit Swollen Dome. Jason Smith, Mike Harmon live from the Fox Sports Radio studios. We'll have more baseball on the way right now. Rams taking over. The Bills had a nice little drive going, but when you put the football on the ground, sometimes you lose it. James Cook is banging his helmet on the ground.
1: Peanut punch, man.
0: The Bills lose a fumble. The Rams recover. They are in business with a one-point lead, again, midway through the third quarter. But coming up next, Jason Locke and Forrest stops by, NFL insider extraordinaire, how to make sense of the Commanders and the Giants and the Eagles and the Jaguars. And the Seahawks and the 49ers. All that and more is next right here. Jason and Mike, Fox. 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

0: 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Well, the Rams looked like they were sending the Bills and setting the Bills up for a decision on fourth down, a Josh Allen scramble. They took him down at the 3. However, a penalty gave the Bills a first down. And a play later, Josh Allen, a touchdown pass to Keon Coleman. It is a 19-14 lead for the Bills. It looks like they're going to go for 2 with 2.5 to go in the third quarter. We'll have more on this coming up in a few minutes with special delivery Steve DeSager. But so much craziness in the NFL to make sense of. And I mean, this was a week where we had extra special doses of craziness.
1: Sauce.
0: Joining us now on the hotline, longtime NFL insider. Check him out on Sports Illustrated and on Twitter at Jason Lockenfora. It is Jason Lockenfora. Bud, what's happening, man? How are you?
2: Man, I don't know how much sense I'm going to make of it, but I'll try.
0: You know,
2: boy, oh boy.
0: I mean, really, like this way, like honestly, like I have this thing where every year I offer to NFL coaches for $25,000, come to LA for the weekend and attend my clock management seminar. And it's a whole big thing. Like there's team building exercises. There's golf. We simulate stuff in a war room. $25,000. I will teach you how to run the clock, how to deal with the clock in the final 2 minutes of a half. And, you know, now I think I'll have more people at my big, getaway this year because, you know, I got more candidates after yesterday.
2: Well, it started in the morning, right? I mean, Liam Cohen, like, my God, he was wait a minute. So now you're going to try this punt from your own butt crack, but you wouldn't have the same guy snap on chip shot field goals. Like, and then he got bailed out. And then through the rest of the day, it was kind of like, who's going to undermine themselves, right? And who's going to get away with it? And you've got the Scatabo fumble, but it doesn't matter because the Redskins or Commanders can't get a damn even field goal attempt off. And, yeah, it was a lot going on, play calling wise and decision making wise. And, you know, when the bleep hit the fan, who kind of had answers and who didn't. It felt like a particularly wacky week.
0: I can't get over. I mean, the thing about Washington and, you know, Dan Quinn said today, hey, look, nobody's happy. Of course, nobody's happy. Like, I don't know that I've seen a complete and total failure like that, top to bottom, coaching staff all the way to players. I don't know, because nobody knew the right thing in that situation. They let the clock tick all the way down. The coaches made the wrong decisions. The quarterback made the wrong decision. The players didn't know how much time was left in the game.
2: Yeah.
0: Like that's, I mean, I don't know that I've seen a complete and total failure like that in quite a long time.
2: No, I mean, it looks, I mean, look, I've got a kid who's playing JV football as a freshman for the first time, and I watch a lot of practices and watch these games and work the chain gang for these games. And I mean, it looked like that. I mean, it really looked like that sort of a scramble drill where, I mean, I'm sure Daniel didn't execute the play like pristinely as they would want. And I'm sure that they would think in that situation that rather than risk a couple of yards and offensive linemen tumbling downfield and not being able to get back, that he would just chuck the ball out of bounds or whatever. But there was not, I mean, I've watched it a bunch of times. There was no real urgency there. It was like they thought they had 17 seconds instead of 7. I all the way down. It's just the kind of thing that gets people fired. You know what I mean? It doesn't get you fired in the moment, and it doesn't get you fired the next day. But you dig yourself a hole that you're not getting out of. And something as visceral as that, and the way the players were reacting, and even, you know, and everybody loves Dan Quinn, and Dan Quinn's a stand-up guy. But, like, they stripped Dan Quinn of everything and made him, you know, what a lot of guys would call a walk-around coach. You're not coaching the offense. You're not coaching defense. You're not coaching special teams. They built this staff up around you so that you can do nothing really right on game day other than focus on game management. And you have a snafu like this. That thing's over.
1: That might have been the most post-game interviews I've ever seen in a locker room that started to make their way around with everybody trying to explain what they thought they knew of that. But when we talk about coaching and player malfeasance and incompetency, we can't let the officials out of any conversation, Jason. This week, it's the, all right, what's the line when we're diving and reaching for first downs, looking at that Cooper Kupp play 100 times in the game against San Francisco?
2: I mean, that still, to me, feels like one that should be out of their hands, right? Like, shouldn't we have technology? Like, shouldn't we have sensors up and down? Right? Like, I mean, I don't, we can find within a fraction of an inch whether a tennis ball, you know, served at 112 miles an hour, touched any fraction of the fabric of the ball, touched the line. Like, I just have a hard time thinking that maybe it's not foolproof, but you could at least, for the down, the distance, the first down marker, whether anything touched outside the boundary or not. Boy, I just feel like there's probably a way that we could have technology eliminating the naked eye. Maybe I'm wrong, but it seems like we have technology for everything now. I don't know, man. I think these owners, if they really cared about this stuff as much as the average fan did, they would invest more in their infrastructure. They would have invested more in their technology and research and development decades ago. And they would be at the vanguard of this stuff, right? They wouldn't be chasing it like they are. We wouldn't be constantly talking about advancements we've seen in technology. Hey, remember the ball spotting thing? And then that doesn't, remember when they would show us that little like graphic that looked like it was from an Atari 2600 with the nose of the ball? Remember right? that?
3: Yeah, whatever happened to that? Anymore. I thought we were getting the ball, the goal line, out of bounds. What happened to that?
2: Right. It just goes away. Like, it looks like crap. They don't know how to implement it. And then it just goes away. And meanwhile, we can see, you know, playoff baseball. Exactly whether that ball touched any part of the strike. Like, come on, man. You cannot tell me that these billionaires gave a damn that football couldn't be at the forefront of all this instead of my buddy Mean Gene Steratore taking that card to the pocket. I mean, come on. Teams are selling for $10 billion. What are we doing?
3: See, like my problem with that, Jay, is not that, hey, okay, here's the call. Obviously, you know, reaching out of bounds, when you get to out of bounds, just where you land isn't where it is that the official's 5 yards behind the play and he's backing up and he's getting knocked over, but still he knows where Cooper Kupp went out of bounds. Like, I mean, just say we don't know and we have to go upstairs. Don't make a call on the field when I know you couldn't see where the ball was going out of bounds. Let's say, you know what? Couldn't see it. Let's go upstairs and we'll figure out where to put the football.
2: But why aren't there cameras up and down those lines every way possible? You know what I mean? Have you ever seen a shot in your life of a camera that's just down the boundary? Like, you can't tell me if they didn't have cameras going one way and then, like, however many cameras, one every 10 yards, going opposite way, and they had some sort of sensor that they could, you know what I mean? That you couldn't locate the nexus like a, you know, we can find somebody in the rainforest in the Amazon with a GPS, but you can't tell me when that ball went out of bounds. I don't know, man. I have a hard time thinking, again, that the league, I think the league likes this stuff. I think they like us talking about this after the fact more than they care to do whatever they would have to do to know in real time, spatially, exactly what happened there on that plane. It's a plane. It's a grid. Like, it's laid out. It should be the sport. Again, that's the easiest to adjudicate a lot of this if they really care.
1: Jason, I love that the report and all the breakdown of Marvin Harrison and how he didn't get his $50,000 jugs gun is they were fractured from the start. What impact does he have in Houston reunited with CJ Stroud?
2: I mean, I think if it's going to happen, if he was going to, he just looked like a guy who kind of lost his spirit and lost it pretty quickly there. And look, that's a Bush League organization now. I mean, Kurt Warner told me stories about those guys back in the day having to like buy Gatorades out of, you know, you got to make sure you come to the facility with enough change in your pocket to buy your Gatorades or if you want to have a workout before the staff gets there.
1: Money's on the field.
2: If he wanted to, I'm talking about like in the, like after hours, before hours, like if he wanted to have organize stuff at certain parts of the off season in the facility. Like, oh, well, we'd have to pay somebody to come in there and, you know, cook the breakfast or cook the lunch. No, no, no. You guys got to just like, I mean, they have a reputation for a reason. So I'm going to give the young man the benefit of the doubt there. A lot of careers, you know, a lot of people have been drafted there and it doesn't work out and they get better someplace else. You know, it hasn't been elite quarterback play. He's there at a time where the Kyler Murray thing is falling apart. I think it's certainly a risk that the Texans should take. Now, there's a long history, if you study this, of, you know, teams that have made trades like this, and the receiver generally ends up being, you know, not what you thought you were getting coming out of college and not what you hope you're getting. But, like, the Stroud connection, Stroud's playing good ball. They clearly need another downfield guy. They had a hell of a time keeping Collins and Tank Dell healthy at the same time. So, like, it could work out pretty well for him.
3: He's on Twitter at Jason Lockenfora. That is at Jason Lockenfora. Check him out, Sports Illustrated. Jay, as always, buddy, appreciate it. Enjoy the games and enjoy the Gatorade.
2: Always, yeah. It's more expensive these days.
1: See you, buddy. You guys. See you, buddy.
3: You. Like, that's like Cincinnati Bengals level
1: See,
3: stuff.
1: There you go.
3: Enough. You have to have enough change to buy a Gatorade.
1: Look, I used to go. That was one of the training camp stops as I was here on the West Coast, and I'd heard some stories, and I'd seen some, you know, things that kind of make you raise your eyebrow. I never heard the have spare change.
3: No,
1: in your
3: I never
1: pocket.
3: Knew that. Hey, Kurt, you have any change? And like Kurt, you know, being a nice guy, he's got all the like. He walks around, you hear his pockets going cha-ching, cha-ching.
1: Well, he's got one of those little changers. Like, what did you need?
3: I need 15 cents. Here's a dime. Here's a nickel. All right, there you go.
1: I mean, you ran the bus as a kid, you know.
3: To get a Gatorade. Like, change to get a Gatorade.
1: I'm paying change you how pocket. Many millions of dollars to quarterback our multi-billion dollar team. That hey, is, Gatorade,
3: I
1: you got to pay for it.
3: I don't know what to say to that. I don't, like, really. I mean,
1: I yes, say it tracks. I just hear, did. It filled in a lot of gaps does, right there.
3: Still, I mean, I don't know. Like, is that even a Cincinnati Bengals kind of thing? Or is that even, like, worse than the Bengals? Like, that's...
1: I don't think the Bengals had a Gatorade machine. So.
3: We're at the point now where free agents are looking at teams because, hey, they provide child care for me.
1: Sure.
3: They do this. And here Jason Lockenfora saying, Kurt Warner said you had to have change to get Gatorade. I'd like a cherry. Oh, we're out of cherry. What do we have? We just have grape. What do you mean? What do we have to have? Nope, sorry. We don't have
1: I
3: the
1: come
3: Arctic
1: in here
3: blast.
1: Every look, for the nope. last 15 weeks, nope. I've been coming here at the same time sorry. And I've asked for the same thing. How do you not have this?
3: Do we have any blue Gatorade? No, we have no. You have no blue Gatorade? No, no. We ran out of the Fierce Gatorade like 3 weeks ago. Wait, 3 weeks ago? Yeah, we don't. There's no demand for it, so we're not really having it anymore.
1: Guys have really been bringing their own in. They decided to cut their costs.
3: Yeah. Do you think like it's at least like it was cheap Gatorade where it was, no. oh, hey, it's $1 for a big no. bottle, or it's like, no, $4 for a big bottle?
1: It might not be bodega cost, but it's somewhere in between, I'm sure.
3: You have to have enough change to go to Gatorade. So, like, you're practicing, and you got, like, you got the change in your, why are you so slow? Well, I'm weighed down by the change because I want a Gatorade when we're done practicing or when I get a breather, and I got to go buy it.
1: So what did Kurt give you for your birthday or for your end-of-year thank you? A couple of rolls of quarters.
3: There's just a guy there taking money. Oh, sorry, we're cash only. Like, you get lined up. All right, everybody gets a break to go get water. I don't have enough time to get in that line for Gatorade. I'll just have regular water.
1: Hey, can you
3: water.
1: Get me one? It's like, I don't have that change.
3: Nah, I don't have this. No change.
1: Because that's the greatest way. I mean, you've had friends that have done it. We've had plenty of folks in our lives. It's like, oh, man, I got no change. You got a $100 bill. That's don't break it.
3: Best.
1: Go ahead. I got no
3: best.
1: Change, man. Unbelievable.
3: Time now to find out what's trending in the wild world of sports. But guy has been called the Kurt Warner of Fox Sports Radio. Because I've seen him drinking Gatorade he's paid for. It's Steve DeSager.
4: Sorry, the machine's out of both Coke and Pepsi.
1: No!
4: We got Fanta, we got Mr. Pibb. What do you want?
3: No, it's like that Simpsons where Homer orders on the streets of New York and they go, they have two choices, clam juice or
1: What was it, cop?
3: Something or clam juice.
1: Ew.
3: And he goes, yeesh, give me clam juice. And they give him the clam juice and then he's chugging it and he's doing more. The thing with his hands more. Yeah, it was like Mountain Dew or clam
1: Mountain
3: juice.
1: Mountain Dew or
3: yeah.
1: clam.
3: Give me clam juice.
1: Yeah.
4: I knew a radio guy that worked in Cincinnati when the red zoner was marred shot, and there were similar types of cheap stories, such as Ooh. The box of donuts for the manager's meeting in the early morning, the leftover donuts, would be left out for the rest of the office workers.
5: Oh, wow.
4: With a sign that said 25 cents.
5: Yeah. Wow. That's great. Honor system, 25 cents?
4: Yeah, I never thought really Mard Schott and honor system in the same sentence, but sure.
5: I mean, that is how Pluribus started, you know, just so we know, with the donuts that are out.
4: The Rams have just scored to take the lead. First play of the fourth quarter in Monday Night Football game in L.A. 2-yard touchdown pass from Matthew Stafford. In the first half, he had a 4-yarder to Devontae Adams. This, if it stands, and it looks like he's inbounds, to Puka Nacua. Thing is, the Bills' lead right before this play was only 19-14. Buffalo had scored on a Josh Allen touchdown pass late in the third quarter. They were going to go for two in the tie, and there was a false start, which pushed them back, and then they tried the extra point, and it was wide right. So they really failed twice, and therefore...
5: Wait. The Bills had a wide right?
1: Yeah.
5: Huh.
4: Yeah, doesn't happen.
5: There's something familiar. You know what? But I can't come up with it.
1: I got a trading card that commemorates that moment.
4: Because you're a Jets, not a Giants fan. It's not coming to you.
5: I can't come up with that. Okay, all right.
4: Meanwhile, with this touchdown, that becomes for the moment 20-19. So now the Rams are going for two. And in this opening minute of the fourth quarter, going for what would be a 3-point lead. However, Matthew Stafford has just been sacked. So the Rams' lead is 20-19 over Buffalo. The Rams have completely dominated time of possession. I mentioned the two touchdown passes for Matthew Stafford. Blake Corum with three catches, 53 yards. Puka Nacua has been targeted 17 times in this game. 12 catches, 85 yards, and now the score. There were 19 penalties combined in the first three quarters. But it's a thriller for the fourth quarter. Rams a 1-point lead early fourth against the Bills, who do not have wide receiver DJ Moore or wide receiver Josh Palmer, each out with shoulder injuries tonight. As for the baseball, two thrilling playoff games, including the one that's going on. Cleveland has taken the lead at top seed Tampa Bay. It's 4-3 in the top of the ninth in the opener of the AL Championship Series. Tampa Bay was up 2-0 in the first inning. They had Drew Rasmussen on the mound, who had blown away the Yankees about a week ago. Rasmussen was 6-plus innings, 7 strikeouts, but he allowed a solo homer in the sixth, a solo homer in the seventh, and came out. And then Nathaniel Lowe with a 2-run single for Cleveland in the eighth to take the lead. Tampa Bay's come back with 1 on a solo shot. So Guardians 4, Rays 3, top of the ninth. Top seed in the National League, Milwaukee leads the Dodgers 2-0 after beating L.A. 7-4. Dodgers were up 4-3 in the fifth inning. Just 3 hits for the Dodger offense tonight. Meanwhile, the Brewers' William Contreras had 3 hits and 3 RBIs. In the NHL, just 3 games. Ottawa and Buffalo with victories. And in the late contest, Minnesota is leading at home in the final minute, 4-2 over Vegas. Back to you.
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18: Fox Sports Radio, Jason Smith Show with my best friend Mike Harmon. Mucha homo! We got more in the NFL coming up in a few minutes. Fourth quarter. Rams and the Bills, 27-20. Bills with the lead. Still 11 and a half to go.
19: We finally got that shootout we were waiting on. Opened up a bunch here.
18: But the quarterback on everybody's lips today, you would think would be, well, who is it coming off of NFL Sunday? It is, in fact, Arch Manning. Another subpar day. Texas gets upset by Oklahoma. He throws two bad picks, one return for a touchdown. And today, Texas head coach Steve Sarkisian came to his quarterback's defense, which of course you do because, you know, you are linked with him. And boy, if you don't develop him as a star quarterback, you're in trouble. And, Sark decided to take the different tack of, hey, I know that he's this great recruit and we had him here at all the great things and I'm happy to get him, but he really is just a guy named Arch Manning. Here is Steve Sarkisian talking about exactly why the pressure and maybe Arch is getting criticized a little bit too much.
20: If his name wasn't Manning, would it be not all these incredible expectations on him and him getting compared to being a first round draft pick?
21: You know, I think that he's processing fine. You know, again, I think playing really good offensive football is all 11. Playing 11 as one. I think it's scheme. I think it's the momentum of the game. I think if you took the name off the back of his jersey and you said, here's Joe Smith playing quarterback at the University of Texas, and here's a guy who's beaten four top 10 ranked teams in his last 13 starts, we'd be praising the guy. But the expectations are high for him. But he understands that. The expectations are high for all of us. So we got to put our nose back to the grind and get back to work.
18: Okay, Sark. Number one, okay, let's go to the excuses part for Arch Manning. But okay, I get that you are protecting your guy. So let's deal with it this way. You want to say, let's take the name off the back of the jersey. If he was Joe Smith, let's, you know, five first round picks. If he was Joe Smith, what would he be? And I'll tell you exactly. At this point, Arch Manning or Joe Smith is what he is. He's had an entire year to get used to being a starter after having the year before to get used to the playbook of what it is to be a starting quarterback in college football. Now he's had nearly half of his second year as a starter, and he has played well at times, right? I'm not saying he's been terrible.
19: Sure.
18: He has played well at times, but this is the reality for Arch Manning. You have a lot of conversation about, oh, he's this, he's a bust, he's this, but this is Arch Manning or Joe Smith. He is playing like an early second round pick in the NFL, where a team would pick early in the second round and go, you know, we really like this guy at quarterback. We're going to take him here. Maybe he would be a third rounder, but someone might take him and we have an itch for him because we like him. We like some stuff he does. He fits with what we do as an offense. We like how mobile he is. So yeah, Arch Manning is playing like a second round pick. He's not dynamic. He doesn't process well. It doesn't look like the game comes fast to him, right? And or the game comes easy to him, and he doesn't play fast, right? The game's not slowed down from where fast, slow, everyone say it. Like, he's not broken through and not a quarterback that can have the big chunk plays at most of the times, like we see from CJ Carr or Mestemaker. I think that might be the best thing to say, is that the game doesn't look like it slowed down for him. Because when you don't process well, you're questioning things, whether it's the pressure about being a star quarterback, whether it's at Texas with a family named Manning. This is kind of who Arch Manning is, right? Those are the issues with him, but it doesn't mean he's not a good quarterback, but he's playing like a early second round draft pick in the NFL. And that's probably, you know, again, you want to take his name off the back and say it's Joe Smith. That's where he should get drafted if he comes out this year.
19: Yeah, there's a lot of the tools are in the chest, but he's still making the errant throw, right? The pick six was awful. And if it's Joe Smith, he's getting excoriated as well. So, I mean, the Sark argument there only holds so much weight. If you were in a rivalry game, you know, a game that actually has rivalry in the title, you have to perform at a high level. And for much of the game, he did. He did. Mm-hmm. He did his job.
18: Yeah.
19: Unfortunately, he has a pick six, which was a woefully terrible, terrible throw.
18: Yeah.
19: He got his receivers in triple coverage, and he throws it to nobody in particular, and they're mm-hmm. able to sprint back. The last interception, the one that sealed it, again, you're trying to force it into a tight window. You don't have a cannon for an arm, and the defensive back made a good play on him. Okay, and then you lose. Whether you're Joe Smith or whether you're Arch Manning, you're getting worn out by the fan base, by, you know, radio hosts and callers. But yes, the great power, great responsibility, Spider-Man.
18: Yeah.
19: For Arch Manning, like, yes, he's going to be held to a different standard. Mm-hmm. He's got a one Hall of Famer, you know, already. And then Eli, because of the voting change, may not ever get in. But we're looking at the idea of two heroes in the NFL.
18: And there is no doubt in my mind that he's going back for another year at Texas. There's no way. Look, this is a loaded quarterback class, and a lot of them are playing better than he is. CJ Carr is a higher pick. Mestemaker will be a higher pick. He's got Jets written all over him.
19: Yeah, yeah.
18: And you are disappointing if you come out in the draft now and you go behind three or four guys. So let me try one more year. Maybe the game slows down enough for me. But there is no doubt in my mind, Texas has him for another year. Now it's just, does Texas want him another year? If this rest of this year doesn't go well, and all of a sudden from number one team, maybe you're not even in the playoff, like, do you want Arch Manning back next year? Like, you have high expectations. But right now, there's no way he's going to the NFL.
19: Wow, look at that. You're kicking him out of Texas.
18: Just think about that, man.
19: Lose to Oklahoma, get kicked out of Texas. Look what you did, Smith.
18: Exit out by the Fresca, exit Swollen Dome. Coming up next, Mike and A make sense out of the biggest mess this weekend in the NFL.
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11: The LA Rams have just tied up the Monday Night Football matchup at home against Buffalo. It's 27-27, just over 7 minutes left in regulation. Buffalo's Josh Allen had a one-yard touchdown run early in the fourth quarter, followed by a two-point pass to make it a seven-point lead. But Matthew Stafford has just answered for LA with his third touchdown pass of the night, his second to Devontae Adams. The Rams' Puka Nacua has been targeted 19 times, has 14 catches for 96 yards and a touchdown, each team with 9 penalties in this game. In the opener of the American League Championship Series at top seed Tampa Bay, the Rays led 2-0 for much of the night. It's now Cleveland 7-3 in the top of the ninth against the Rays. They are battling in the 6th to 9th innings, getting all of their runs in that span. Milwaukee in the NLCS up 2-0, beat the Dodgers 7-4.
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15: 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The crown is yours. 7.5 to go in the fourth quarter, and all of a sudden, up and down the field, offense is ruling 54 points.
17: Yeah, that missed PAT looming large for some people right now.
15: The Bills and the Rams are tied at 27 apiece. So we'll have more on this game again. Still 7.5 minutes left to go in the fourth quarter. Meanwhile, the Guardians are 3 outs away from going up 1-0 in the ALCS. They put up 3 insurance runs in the top of the ninth. And so now, they again, 3 outs away from a 1-game to none.
17: Why does anybody pitch to Ramirez at this point?
15: I'm
17: still wondering how he was able to, golf, that pitch out against the White Sox. You know, barely, 3 pieces of paper between the bottom of the ball and the dirt. But he's the one that breaks it open again.
15: Yep.
17: 4-3, your score, 2 outs, and a base hit that scores an insurance run, and then they end up with a big inning. So
15: yeah, Joe Adell, chaos, again, man. Joe Adell. We talked about him at the deadline. Joe Adell's become the best trade deadline acquisition in the majors. We've talked about it.
17: One of those great examples of, look, for all these years, the Angels do stuff wrong. Don't let him out the building. Don't let him. We're going to trade Joe Adell. No!
15: So we'll have more on these games coming up again. You know, frantic finishes and all of this. But let's get into the biggest mess of this weekend. And this
17: you said frantic finish.
15: Clock management errors we saw at the end of games all across the NFL. You had the Jaguars-Eagles earlier in the day where, hey, the Eagles decide we're going to kick but not kick it deep. They wind up losing. And then we had the end of the Commanders and the Giants in overtime, a game that really, for both teams, yeah, you both deserved a tie. Cam Scataboo fumbles, and all he's got to do is hold on to the football. The Giants are kicking a game-winning field goal, but no. Instead, the Commanders get the ball back, and they are well within field goal range with about a minute left to go. And boy, you want to talk about an all-time meltdown in NFL history, of course. This is how it ended.
0: 20 seconds and the clock is running. If they're going to run the ball here, they've got to get down, get set, and spike it. In motion, Ben Sidett. 15 on the clock. Daniels, play action. Roll it to the left. Goes down now at the 25-yard line. There's only 7 seconds on the clock. There are no timeouts. This is going to end up in a tie if they don't spike it. Wow. It ends up in a tie.
5: This is the end of the game.
17: There is no tomorrow.
15: Commanders Radio Network on the call. I mean, look, I'm going to give you something a little bit different about this day yesterday. But just for a second, I can't cut this up anyway. I don't know that I've seen such a large organizational failure at the end of a football game where nobody knew what to do. And I'm talking about from the coaches all the way down to the players, right? Because the coaching staff didn't know what to do. The quarterback didn't know what to do. The players didn't know how much time was left. Like, you watch the Commanders have the ball with 50 seconds left to go. They're in field goal range, and they let the clock tick all the way down. Mistake number one, why are you letting the clock tick all the way down? You're not giving the ball back. If you kick a field goal, the game is over. You don't have to worry about, oh, we're going to leave time. No, if you kick a field goal, the game is over. Maybe the Commanders and Dan Quinn did not know that rule. No, we don't play all of overtime. No, you kick a field goal at that point, the game is over.
17: Former Commanders quarterback Donovan McNabb learned that lesson for everybody.
15: Why are you letting time tick off the clock down? Again, you kicked the field goal, the game was over, right? I don't know why. So they let 35 seconds tick off the clock before they decide to run a play out there. Mm-hmm. Now, they are well within field goal range. It is a 40-yarder, you know, at this point.
17: Like a 41-yarder? Yeah,
15: this is what you make. So, no, but then they decide to run up and run a play. And they want to run a play. And the thing that no one's talking about is you saw the way this play was designed. It was designed to get 2 yards and get out of bounds. You need 2 yards? All of a sudden now, we don't need to run a play, but now we need to rush up and run a play that's going to gain us 2 yards.
17: The final snap before Daniels does his keeper came at 55 seconds.
15: This is such a fail by the Commanders coaching staff. It's a fail by Jaden Daniels, who doesn't throw the football away. And it's a fail from all the rest of the Commanders players that clearly didn't know how much time was left. I'd love to give you something different on this, but top to bottom, this was a complete and total. When you see, I saw all the fire everyone tweets after the game was, I'm like, yeah, you're firing the coaches. You're firing the players. You're firing whoever's flying them out. You're firing the medical staff. You're firing everybody. I mean, I've never seen absolutely no one know what to do at the end of a game like the Commanders. Boy, how much money am I going to make on my yearly clock management seminar again in Los Angeles? $25,000 a person, because the price has gone up now because I have more people, where you come and I will tell you, hey, in the final 2 minutes of a game, this is how you have to act. This is how you have to deal with the clock. Because clearly, some of the smartest people in the world, and I think NFL head coaches are some of the smartest people in the world, but boy, they do so much stupid stuff. I mean, I don't understand how the final 2 minutes of a half just continues to perplex coaches like it does. You come to my seminar. We will have real reenactment situations where you will try to figure out what to do in the final 2 minutes. We'll have classroom work. We'll have golf. It's like, it'll be like Top Gun for people who want to know how to deal with the clock in the NFL. And by the end, you guarantee to have more knowledge. You'll graduate with a degree. You will have more knowledge on how to deal with the final 2 minutes of a game when you're worried about the clock. But there was nothing in this final minute where I go, was there no adults there? Was there no adults in the room on this?
17: Yeah, that's where it gets difficult. I don't know that the Commanders will send anybody, because Dan Quinn ain't gonna be there. As much as, and we've talked about him for years, right? With other work, they may love him in the locker room. This one, like some of the best post game wasn't at the podium. These guys going around the locker room with a microphone going, what the hell did you think was happening in the final minute? And they're all like, well, we knew this. Like, well, it sure as hell didn't look like anybody knew what the situation was.
15: When people sitting thousands of miles away at their televisions know what to do, what does that tell
17: you? But
15: you've got a full booth, right?
17: Like, you know, you've got scripts for all of these scenarios. You've practiced all these scenarios. The fact that you have the Rashad White 2-yard run it was snapped at 55 seconds.
15: You
17: have all of that time elapsed and kind of standing around, whatever. To your point, it's overtime. It's done. This is the end of the game.
15: Why are you letting the clock tick all the way down? Like, really, I wonder how many people knew the rules of overtime, didn't I? But to give you something different on it now, because again, I'd love to give you a
17: fireball. Right?
15: You contrast this with what happened at the end of the game in overseas, where the Jaguars were able to pull off the win over the Eagles because the Eagles decide, after kicking a field goal to take the lead, mm-hmm. we're going to not kick it into the end zone like the Cowboys did against the Ravens. What happens? You've seen it by now. The Jaguars return the football. They get a 55-yard return. There is a second left on the clock, and Super Toe Cam Little kicks a 57-yarder to win the game. Now, first things first. I think we can take it easy on Brian Schottenheimer and the Cowboys now about the decision to kick it through the end zone, right? Because this is the difference between what happened with Dan Campbell what happened with Dan Quinn at the end of regulation, the Commanders, and what happened with the Cowboys and the Ravens in Rio, and what happened with the Eagles and the Jaguars yesterday. Complete and total coaching, player, meltdown, error, unforgivable, right? Now, let's go with the other games that ended with two different strategies about kicking off. As we said, when it happened for the Cowboys, kicking deep, everybody would have kicked it into the end zone and to guard against a crazy kickoff return that put them to the point where it's a touchdown or they run out of bounds, can kick a field goal. 31 other teams would kick it deep and say, you know, we'll let them have one play from whatever yard line, and that's how it's going to go. Now, it didn't go that way for the Cowboys. Lamar Jackson completes a 35-yard pass. They kick a field goal to win the game. So here are the Eagles going, well, I'm not going to do that. So we're going to kick it short, let them get a return. What happens? It's a 55-yard return. So understand, there was no coaching malfeasance, no bad coaching decisions in that situation from Brian Schottenheimer or from Nick Sirianni. And I like that they both took responsibility for it, and that's awesome. But as you can see, there's no right answer. You could kick it into the end zone, and it comes back to bite you. You kick it short, it comes back to bite you. This was about execution. Mm-hmm. This is about don't give up a 50-yard play. That's what this is about. This is not about, oh, the coach has to not. No, because as you can see, it's about tackling on the kickoff, and it's about not letting Lamar Jackson complete a 35-yard pass, right? This is what it was. This is football stuff. This is just football stuff. This is not the inane, ridiculous, I think I can be a head coach better than Dan Quinn situation, which was happened yesterday. This was just football. This was, we needed to cover better when Lamar Jackson had the one play. We needed to cover the kickoff better. That's what it was. This was not anything by a coach that made a bad mistake that trickled down to the team. I put you in a bad position. No, because as you saw, you tried both philosophies, and they both turned out to not work out. Different from the Dan Quinn command, completely different, mm-hmm. because that's about execution and not allowing a 40-yard play. Because that's what I would say is, what do you think about that? Well, don't allow a 40-yard play. It's pretty simple. Whether it's on the kickoff, whether it's on a pass, you don't want to allow a 40-yard play at the end of the game, but you did. That's the real recovery.
17: Yeah, it's the question of where the coefficient is biggest on what that end-of-game situation is. How many plays?

0: tackles do you have?
1: I mean, where's the kickoff coverage, right? You made a decision to kick. Again, as we said it with the Schottenheimer, part of me is like, all right, I'll take my shot with kicking it through the end zone because return games are such a wild thing, right? It takes one miss, you find a seam, and away you go. And that's exactly what happened here. We talk about Cam Little. I like that super toe has now become the show vernacular.
2: Mm-hmm.
1: I'm going to go buy one of those, by the way, on eBay. We're going to have one.
2: I really want to see, like, is there an invisible hand that hits him on the head before he kicks and it just goes all the way?
1: Well, we used to joke about it with Janikowski. Like, it's a miniature version and it's out there.
2: Just hits you on the top of the head.
1: Oh, that hurt. That hard plastic. Maybe that's why my hand's so messed up after all these years. Either way.
2: You know how long I had that game before I broke it? I should have hit the top of his head as hard as I can. Bam! Ow!
1: No, but you'd be figuring out where was the best place to line the football up. Right next to his foot to get the maximum distance, and you slam. And then we had the set shot guy. We had the soccer guy, hockey guy. Like, we had the whole set.
2: Oh, yeah.
1: Which would have been fun to, you know, keep all these years later because, I mean, you want to talk about something that can do some damage in a radio studio. Let's go. Get that little plastic goalpost going out.
2: Exit out by the Fresca, exit Swollen Dome, the Jason Smith Show with my best friend, Mike Harmon. So again, something different on that. You've heard all the stuff all day. Yes, I can't cut it up. It was the worst organizational fail I've seen at the end of the game, maybe ever, but it's different than what we saw with the other coaching things, right? To just get that in perspective.
1: But how much would that win have meant, Jason? Like, that's the thing, because your division is a mess, right? Because you saw the Eagles lose.
2: Yeah.
1: You watched the Cowboys against the Bucks, and you had a chance to beat the Giants.
2: Yeah.
1: So it's a quadruple loss.
2: Oh, I don't know. Has a division ever had a worse day than the NFC East? No teams won in spite the fact that two teams played against each other.
1: Yeah.
2: And there were no wins.
1: No,
2: just
1: that's
2: think
1: good.
2: About how bad that is for the NFC East.
1: Everybody
2: the Cowboys
1: loses.
2: Loss was terrible, right? The Eagles loss is even worse. And then the Commanders and the Giants, nobody won and both teams were
1: terrible.
2: It might have been the worst week ever for a division.
1: I like. Yeah, that about sums it up nicely.
2: Exit out by the Fresca, exit Swollen Dome. Jason Smith, Mike Harmon, live from the Fox Sports Radio studios. 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So you can lock it in.
1: Head rip the knob off.
2: Update from Los Angeles. James Cook is in the end zone from 4 yards out. The Bills have a 34-27 lead over the Rams. However, the Rams are getting the football back now, down by a touchdown with a timeout and a minute 39 left to go. You have to wonder, did they let him get in the end zone? Were they going to be okay with trying to stop him there and a field goal and having a little bit less than a minute to try to kick a field goal? But anyway, this is where we're at right now. Again, a 7-point lead from the Bills. The Rams have the football, just under a minute 30 left to go, and they have the ball out at their own 40-yard line. So we'll keep you updated on this and big stuff out of the MLB playoffs. Might the Dodgers be without one of their best players for the next game? All that more coming up next. Jason and Mike. 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The chain, torn
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3: 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That's Jason Smith Show. Hit the subscribe button, then comment away. Whether you agree or disagree, let us know what you think again. 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Well, the Rams are in the end zone, and boy, did they nearly just blow it.
8: Yeah, lightning fast, though.
3: They had a first down. Matthew Stafford throws a slant for the first down inside the Bills' five-yard line with about 15 seconds left. Now, the Rams can get up, spike it. They still have a timeout and still have time to get in the end zone. Now, obviously, you don't want to leave the Bills a good amount of time, but 15 seconds left, a timeout. And the Rams wind up getting to the line of scrimmage, taking a while, Stafford calling a play. Luckily, Kyren Williams gets in the end zone on a handoff, or I don't know that the Rams would have probably called a timeout and had one more play rather than four cracks from the one-yard line. It would have been one more play, win or lose. It was nearly disaster for the Rams, but Kyren Williams gets in the end zone, ties the game in a really cool moment right now as the teams come out for the coin toss for overtime. Matthew Stafford and Josh Allen give high fives to each other like, hey, we're both, you know, they both appreciate the game that both of them are having, and we're getting a big show right now after a really slow first half. And it's kind of fun to see, like, during the game, here's quarterbacks go, yeah, we're putting on a show tonight. This is kind of fun.
8: That was thing, right? The first half and the number of penalties and how it was bogged down. We talked about it. Josh Allen had 60 passing yards, and then this explosion from both squads in the fourth quarter has been insane. You know, we it's just amazing. We were just talking about end of game situations and clock management and all that stuff, and you have Stafford makes the play to Williams that gets them down inside the 10, and that was with a half a minute left, and tick tick tick tick tick, like, if he gets stopped, what? Huh?
3: Yeah.
8: How?
3: Instead,
8: here we are in overtime.
3: So the Bills are going to get the football first. The Rams about to kick off again, 34-34, 10 minutes in overtime. We will see if we get another tie this week.
8: How about that? 68 points, though,
3: yeah,
8: baby.
3: Come that's great, man. Hey, you had the over. Took you a little bit. Didn't think you were getting there. Okay,
8: no,
3: we're there.
8: Yeah.
3: Didn't think you're having a big night from Josh Allen fantasy-wise after seven pass attempts midway through the third quarter. But, you know, that's why games are 60 minutes and not 35. A
8: couple of massive runs. He's up to 89 yards rushing on the night.
3: However, big news developing coming off of the NLCS. The Dodgers down 2-0 after the bullpen of the Brewers again shows you why they've been the best story of the playoffs. You know, we talked about this last week. You don't win a World Series anymore unless you have a great bullpen. Last 10 years now, with the advent of the starting pitchers now going four innings, bullpen games are the norm. You do not win a World Series unless your bullpen is lights out in the playoffs. You can win if you don't hit. You can win if you don't have good starting pitching. You do not win without a great bullpen. And so far, the Brewers bullpen is out bullpenning the Dodgers. But this is something we talked about right before the playoffs. And we said, don't blow this story off, right? Again, I'm okay as I get older, you know, in my mid-50s. I'm okay. I identify way more with the old guy at the gas station just outside of the woods where Jason Voorhees is hanging out.
8: No, you've become that guy. You're sitting there in your dungarees, you know, and your straw hat.
3: When I was younger, I identified with the teenagers going, yeah, we got beer and we got all kinds of stuff.
8: We're going to get some loving. This is good.
3: We're going in the woods. It's going to be great. And then you'd be like, oh, come on, old man. Oh, what are you telling him? Yeah, there's a guy out there in a hockey mask and all kinds of knives. Gonna
8: fun
3: kill us.
8: Killer.
3: Yeah, whatever, man. You're just upset. You're not not young like we are. We're full of life. And then, you know, at the end, the only guy alive still is the guy running
8: the
3: store.
8: He's the guy full of life.
3: Now I identify with that guy. I identify with Uncle Jesse from the Dukes of Hazzard. I identify with, because I always picture the guy looking like that.
8: Let's get a little Denver pile in
3: here. Yeah, I tell you, hey.
8: I love it.
3: Don't go into those woods. Why? Because there's a really crazy guy in there who, okay, I'll just tell you what happened. So his mom actually killed a bunch of people after her son was killed a long time ago, but now the son has taken over. Now he's killing teens who show up in the woods. Yeah, right. Whatever, man. I'll see you on Monday when we come back out here. Yeah, okay. All right. Okay. We told you not to blow off the story of Shohei Ohtani's injuries, and that the one thing we have seen from him this season, and generally in his career, but the injuries are all different, is that he's not someone that's been able to play with his injuries. He's not been able to succeed with the injuries he has had. Knee injury, shoulder injury, whatever it is, whether it's the torque on his knee when he swings, something upper body, the injuries he has had, I can always tell when he is hurt because that's the only time he doesn't hit. Right? That's been the one thing you can tell about Ohtani the last few years is, boy, he doesn't look right. When he doesn't look right, you know he's hurt. And before the playoffs started, we had heard, and he did an interview and said, hey, I'm going to be hurt the entire playoffs. I just have to manage it. Not great news for the Dodgers, because this was him coming off the injured list, not getting his timing back. And this is where, don't blow this off. This is a big deal because the Dodgers will have trouble winning already. But without Ohtani, they can't win. When you talk taking the best player in baseball out of a team's lineup where he can do damage, just ask the Yankees how that goes without Aaron Judge. Oh, well, wait a minute. Guess what? Needed that guy, right? Yeah. But he's only one guy. No, needed the best hitter in the American League. Shohei Ohtani is 3-for-20 this postseason. 0-for-4 today with two more strikeouts. According to Ken Rosenthal, the Dodgers are discussing whether or not to bench him for the next game. You are talking about benching the best player any of us have ever seen in the biggest must-win playoff game of the year. This is where the Dodgers are at right now, the level of desperation and the level of injury that Shohei Ohtani is at. The next day, he hit like 10 bombs in batting practice. Oh, Ohtani looks pretty good. We told you. Doesn't matter. It's different. Don't blow this story off. Without Ohtani, the Dodgers look merely mortal. Even though they won World Series before him, yeah, Ohtani makes that team look like they're 50 feet tall, like Galactus showing up with a Silver Surfer. And without Ohtani, it's, hey, guess what? Our bullpen can run this lineup. We're okay. Hey, as long as Mookie Betts, Freddie Freeman don't kill us, but they're, you know, Mookie Betts is not the guy he was, and we can handle Freddie Freeman. This Dodger lineup looks merely mortal without Shohei Ohtani. And they're talking about benching him now because of an injury. I mean, this is what it is for, and because he can't get around. He's not helping the team. They've tried him in all different spots in the lineup. Mm-hmm. They lead off, second, fourth, fifth, and it's just not working. We told you this was a big deal. This injury was going to make or break the playoffs for the Dodgers. And right now it looks like it could break them.
8: Yeah, I love the old college try, right? But we, as we always talk about in any sport, no matter the name on the back of the jersey, just because you're available, if you're not playing well, that's all I can judge. And he's been awful with runners in scoring position. The few opportunities that they've had, they've not been able to hit pay dirt. Again, go back to game one, that odd circumstance on that drive against Mizorowski, and you have the force out at the plate. Is the series different after that? Sure, but it happened, right? Mm-hmm. Same thing here. When we look at what Shohei Ohtani has been going the couple of weeks before he finally went to the IL, didn't look right, was reaching on pitches he would normally just check away and draw the walk, whatever. He started to press because he felt they needed him to press, and he wanted to prove that he was still healthy enough to get the job done. So he's been in the lineup, and you've got a young, energetic guy who's kind of been a fire starter for them, and DePaula, so a bit of backing there. He would take Ohtani's spot if they do decide to bench him, try to get a little juice in the lineup. But to that larger point, as a unit, they're swinging at a lot of bad pitches. Yeah. They are pressing, whereas the Brewers have been very patient. And those five innings by the bullpen today for the Brewers, mean, that was like easy work. It's like they were doing a simulation game on the back lot there of a spring training.
3: To see this game, the first two games, and to break this down, the Brewers look, you talk about body language and where the teams are at. The Brewers look more lively. They have more want to, and the Dodgers just look gassed. Whether it was the Braves and what happened in that series coming back, tied 1-1, Chris Sale is on the mound. The Dodgers go through in the next two games, but the Dodgers so far in this series just look gassed. They look like they're out of energy, and the Brewers look like we have everything we need. We have all the emotion. We trust everybody. This is our time. And again, this is the time if you are the Brewers, right? You're up 2-0. You're going back to, just got to not lose, 4 out of the next 5, right? Which a team that led the league in wins this year, probably not going to happen. But now you're talking, if this has to happen without Ohtani, doesn't matter who you put in there. The Dodgers have options of guys to go in who's going to wind up playing. But without Ohtani, again, the lineup is just mortal. Before him, it looked like it was a juggernaut, but he's come and made it look so good and so impressive. But you can see now, he's not hitting. Guess who's also not hitting? The Dodgers. They haven't hit during the playoffs. They needed the bye more than anything, or they could have gone out in a short series, but they are not hitting enough. They got bailed out by Kike Hernandez in the big game against the Braves, right? It's not been the Dodger lineup. And if Ohtani's out, like I get that this is going to be a attention getter for the Dodgers. Hey, we all have to step up without Shohei and we're going to do it, but it doesn't matter because you're not putting a guy in the lineup that's going to suddenly put pressure on the rest of the team. The Brewers have to be saying, okay, now we feel even better being able to control this team. We can control because still the specter of Ohtani is out there and you have to worry about it. If he's going to turn on a pitch, can he still do that? Mm-hmm. Now without him, yeah, we're feeling really, really good, right? The Ohtani story was the health of him was the biggest story of the playoffs. We said, don't sleep on it and look at where we're at right now. He could get benched for the next game. Ken Rosenthal and others on this story.
8: Yeah, 2-1 in the first game. Opportunity, 7 hits. Again, that one big potential inning that gets squandered. But just 3 hits in game 2. They got to the pen once again early, but weren't able to crack through. 5 perfect innings against this Dodger lineup. Some bad at-bats. And with Ohtani being out of the lineup, look, and you also had the Yamamoto start, right? So yeah. When you talk about deflation, okay, mm-hmm. Ohtani potentially not in the lineup for game 3 as they return home, but you also had, this was the one that you had to get, right? Okay, game 1, Skubal and Mizorowski, you know it's going to be a dogfight, and maybe you come out on the wrong side of that one, and it ends up being a 2-1 game. And then you get to this one and Yamamoto's not able to get out of third. He proves mortal. So some of that confidence and swagger, you start to maybe, your at bats are a little different because you've got to work, that much harder with him out early and becoming a bullpen game. So you start to press and you would think, given all their playoff experience, that you're going to have the patience to try to work counts, get him on, get him over, get him in. I know that's, again, it's not your motivation during the course of a regular season, but you got to be able to put it together and at least try to break through in the post. So now with potentially no Ohtani, just magnifies everything.
3: They won't win without Ohtani. And I don't know that they'll win another game. This could wind up being a Brewers sweep. This could, again, the Dodgers don't seem to have answers. And now if it's without Ohtani, yeah, you can rally the troops all you want. But again, they won't without, and it could be a Brewers sweep. I wouldn't be surprised if he's out. If he says he can't play because he's too hurt and he's just not helping the team, I wouldn't be surprised if it's now a Brewers sweep.
8: Well, but you also get into the second guessing of the season as you ran it, right? He played for what? 3 weeks. We talked about it all the time. Doesn't look right. Obviously, they'd shut down the pitching side of it, but there's going to be a lot of what if isms about should they have shut him down 3 weeks before they did in the terms of the IL and everything else, and it extrapolates for them. All that said, you've got a lot of high-powered, high-priced guys, and all of a sudden, we're back to the Dodgers are old conversation starts flowing in again.
3: It's what happens when the best hitter in baseball can't play, what it does to your lineup. Again, we took the same thing with the Yankees.
8: Well, guys at least field reasonably well. They hit into a lot of double plays.
3: Yeah, but they field reasonably well. They do field the ball. Okay. It's not the lazy Dodgers.
8: That's no, we're not going to put that tag on them.
3: Time now to find out what's trending in the wide world of sports, where things are absolutely crazy at SoFi. Overtime, 5 minutes left to go. Timeout on the field. Bills and the Rams still tied at 34, but Steve DeSager, tell us how we got here.
2: Well, it is the final timeout of the OT by the Rams, who could line up after this next play for a 48-yard field goal attempt to win it, because the Bills have already had their possession.
3: They had Nevis out there. It's first and 10 from, like, the 40-yard line.
2: He came out,
3: walked out on the field. Like, yeah. You're going to try a 57-yard
8: no,
3: field?
8: Yeah!
3: What's going on?
2: I think he just came out on the field to kind of check it out, you know?
3: Hey, how you guys doing?
2: Very early in the game, he attempted a 50-yarder and missed. So,
3: you know, it's the same everywhere, you know. It's not like it's all the grass is really growing here.
2: And also, he's not known as the thicker kicker for nothing, longer to get to the middle of the field.
3: He walked out on the field like, are you guys playing cards? Like that's kind of what it looked like.
2: Matthew Stafford has yet another comeback in his career in this game if they wind up winning. 3 touchdown passes. He's 40 of 54 through the air for 383 yards. Puka Nacua has been targeted 24 times in this game. 17 receptions.
3: That sounds a little light.
2: 138 yards and a score. 2 TD catches by Davante Adams, and justifiably, they are showing a great overtime tackle by Rams defensive back Cam Kitchens. I won't say save the game, but
3: he
2: certainly
3: saved the touchdown. Khalil Shakir
2: touchdown.
3: Was gone.
2: Absolutely.
3: He was down the sideline, gone, and he dove at his foot, and he just got a finger
2: tripped him
3: on
2: up.
3: The back of his foot to trip him up. And then the next play, James Cook fumbles again.
8: Another
3: punched out by Landsman, and the Rams recover. Now they could be kicking the game winning.
2: And it was Aaron Donald who recovered the overtime fumble. That catch and run by Shakir was 57 yards. Should have been a touchdown on the first possession of OT down the sidelines. Update, Rams have just run for no gain. So it's fourth down at the 30. We've got no timeouts left for the Rams.
3: Rams decided to play for a field goal. I hate this. I hate this. They decided to play for a field goal from 45 yards away. Okay.
2: This would end the game. This would end it. It's tied at 34. Each team has had a possession. I repeat, he missed from 50 early in the game, and they're going to line up from 48 here. As for Josh Allen, 1 touchdown pass, 1 touchdown run, 1 interception. James Cook, 23 carries, 108 yards, 2 scores, but he did have the key fumble. It was punched out in overtime. In the AL Championship Series opener, Cleveland came back to win at top-seeded Tampa Bay, 7-3. It was tied 2-2 in the 8th. NL Championship Series, Milwaukee up 2 games to none after beating the Dodgers 7-4. Brewers were trailing 4-3 in the 5th inning. 3 hits for William Contreras, 3 RBIs as well. The Dodger offense went 3-for-28 with 9 strikeouts. With runners in scoring position, another 0-for-4 for LA. The field goal attempt has been tipped. It falls short.
3: What did I tell you?
2: And the game continues.
3: When you play for a field goal, this is what happens.
8: What did I tell you? Hey, let's line it up on the right hash for him.
2: Greg Rousseau with the block. 34 all. We still have 4:11 left in the overtime, and the Bills offense can take over here. And remember, with a deep field goal attempt, it's not bad field position. It's up near the 40 at the 38-yard line. Buffalo is going to start this drive needing a field goal in overtime to win. What a night. And can I just say that Scott Novak's crew has outdone itself, because the first 4 weeks of the NFL season, they threw literally nearly 100 flags. Tonight, there have been 24 accepted penalties
8: in
2: this Monday Nighter in L.A. 34 all, still going. Buffalo with the ball. Back to you.
3: I say it all the time. You play for a field goal, you deserve what happens. And they play for a field
8: defense,
3: goal.
8: Same thing, yeah.
3: And it gets blocked, and now the Bills have the football near midfield and a chance to win the game.
8: Did you see James Cook's reaction? I want that on a trading card.
3: Yeah.
8: Those
3: are
8: the widest eyes. Like, that was cartoon-like.
3: Yeah.
8: The reaction that as that got tipped.
3: I mean, you saw them just getting ready. They run the ball. They throw a short pass. This is a Rams offense that was moving up and down the field on the Bills throughout the fourth quarter and into overtime. And no, we're okay with kicking the field goal. You deserve what happens to you.
8: Opportunity knocks, 3:45 remaining, 2nd and 7.
3: Whew.
8: Next score wins.
3: Coming up next, are we talking about an incredulous Bills comeback? Will the Rams find a way, or going to be another tie? That's next, Jason and Mike. Fox.
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1: It is a final on Monday Night Football.
0: Woo!
1: Josh Allen and the Bills.
2: Tell Allen,
1: find a way in overtime to beat the Rams 37-34.
2: 37
1: in a row. It looked like it was going to be a Bills victory. First drive, they were down the field. Khalil Shakir was in the clear after a 45-yard pass from Josh Allen. Gets tripped up. Okay, doesn't matter. The Bills are driving. Next play, James Cook gets it punched out by Landman. Aaron Donald recovers. The Rams get the football back. They go on a drive, and all of a sudden, they get inside of 50 yards, and the Rams and Sean McVay decide, whoa, whoa, whoa, let's just play for a field goal. Meavis comes out to check the field. I'm like, what's going on? It's a 50-yard field goal.
2: He walks onto the field, and we're looking around. He's like, they're going to kick it now?
1: What's going on? Are you serious? Yeah. And the Rams run three very conservative plays, and it's a 47-yard field goal, and Meavis gets it blocked. The Bills get the football back. They drive down the field. Bass kicks a field goal to win it, 37-34. The genius of Sean McVay, boy, I'll tell you what, it has taken since the season started. All right, you're talking about the decision to fly to Rio or to fly overseas to Australia when it was, and he says, all right, cost us the game there. And when you decide to play for a field goal, you get what you get. And you deserve the outcome of the game. This was a Rams offense that was going up and down the field against the Bills in the fourth quarter and to start overtime. They drove for a touchdown in the final minute. It was basically four chunk plays, like a video game.
2: Well, they showed the graphic right before the Shakir play and the subsequent James Cook fumble. You'd had six straight possessions where teams had scored a touchdown.
1: And and you don't have Cam Little, right? You're not sitting here with an automatic. You don't have Brandon Aubrey, right? You have a guy in Meavis who has already missed a field goal earlier today,
2: right?
1: And you decide we're going to play for the field goal. When you play for the field goal, I almost root against teams that play for the field goal. You get what you deserve. And the genius of Sean McVay, you get what you deserve. Stay aggressive. Make the field goal as easy as possible.
2: You got cute. Your quarterback has been on fire. Matthew Stafford had a ridiculous second half. The opportunities were there. You saw what Puka Nacua had, like 97 targets on the game. Might have set an NFL record for all I know, but just absurd.
1: That was an awful decision by the Rams. You could almost tell. You knew, right? As soon as they decided to play for the field goal, you're like, okay, this is going to miss, right?
2: Well, as soon as Jude walked off. By the way, I have to do the fantasy scoring for all of you out there. That is not a blocked field goal. Because it went past the line of scrimmage, it is only counted as a miss, so you do not get your extra 2 points.
1: It is an awful, awful way to end the game, but that's how it goes, right? You get first and 10. Incomplete pass. Then you throw a short pass at the line of scrimmage to Puka Nacua. And then on 3rd and 5, you run Kyren Williams for no get.
2: You were just trying to get him to the hash mark? What are we doing?
1: You're talking about this is a 47-yard field goal. Why would you stop getting aggressive? You're a genius, Sean McVay. You're a genius. And you outsmarted yourself. Look, you get too cute. This is what happens. This is what happens, Larry. This is what happens. It's not his homework, Larry. But like, watch this. I'm saying, yep, you know what? The Rams deserve this loss. They deserve this loss because when you play for a field goal and you don't get it, yep, that's how it goes.
2: Oh, by the way, now 1-2 at home, 2-3 on your young season. A long way off the path. You know, this one's dark and kind of mystic looking. You know, it's not all brightly lit and sunshiny as you're going through, as everybody anticipated for this Rams team. This is, you know, you're going into the woods.
1: You deserve your fate when this happens. I get that we're in an age of the best field goal kickers that we have seen, but you don't have one of the best field goal kickers that we've seen.
2: No, but also, like, a 47-yard field goal, I get it. We've got guys extending. We joke about Super Toe and some of these guys that are testing records and limits. Why do you do that if you don't need to? You didn't need to push. You still have 4 minutes on the clock. Mm-hmm.
1: Run plenty of time.
2: plays for another first down. You saw what they did. The Bills didn't immediately after a big Josh Allen run say, all right, it would be a 45-yarder now. Get him out.
0: Let's get our guy out there.
2: Yeah, it's a 50. Let's go.
0: Exit out by DeFresca. Exit Swollen Dumb Boy. When Sean McVay and Matthew Stafford speak, we'll let you know. But coming up next, we got more big stuff out of the NFL and the huge night in Major League Baseball. The show's just starting. Fox.
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21: An incredible Monday Night Football game. Buffalo wins in overtime at the Rams 37-34. The Rams field goal attempt in OT was blocked. Buffalo won it on a 45-yarder from Tyler Bass with about 2 minutes left in the OT. Josh Allen had gone 0-7 in overtimes in his career until tonight. The Bills quarterback had 10 carries, 121 yards rushing, and a score. And he won without wide receivers DJ Moore and Joshua Palmer, who were each inactive due to shoulder injuries. On the Rams side, Matthew Stafford 383 yards passing and 3 touchdowns. The Milwaukee Brewers are up 2-0 in the NLCS after beating the Dodgers 7-4. The Brewers trailed 4-3 in the fifth. 3 hits for William Contreras and 3 RBIs. The opener of the ALCS went to Cleveland 7-3 at top-seeded Tampa Bay. The game was tied 2-2 in the eighth. I'm Steve DeSager.
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0: David Bailey, Defensive Player of the Week, NFL. David Bailey, Defensive Player of the Week.
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0: 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You'll find today's full show and a best of version posted right after we get off the air. The final from SoFi. Not a great day if you're a Los Angeles sports fan.
2: No.
0: Rams fall in overtime to the Bills 37-34. Before we get to the takeaways from both of these teams, an overtime filled with twists and turns. The Bills look like they're going to win. After a big pass play to Khalil Shakir, James Cook gets the ball punched out for the second time tonight. As great as he is, the guy does have issue holding on to the football. The Rams recover. They drive down the field. Everything is great. The Rams' offense has been terrific. Matthew Stafford threw 75 passes tonight.
2: His arm's in the third deck.
0: And then the Rams decide, you know what? Let's slow down. We're okay kicking a field goal from 47 yards out.
2: Yeah, come on.
0: They go incredibly conservative. A short pass on second down, a run play on third down, and Mevis comes out for a 47-yard field goal to win the game. And I first guessed this.
2: Yes,
0: I told you,
2: did.
0: I said, this is what happens when you decide to play for the field goal. You deserve your fate. And this was the fate when Mevis lined up for the game winner.
32: There's the snap. Hold is down. Kick on the way. It was partially blocked. It's no good. Partially blocked. Greg Rousseau got his big mitts up and blocked the football. Oh, my goodness. What a play by Groot.
0: Bills Radio Network on the call. I am Groot.
33: I am Groot.
0: Look at the arm on Groot just grows as big as it needs to block the field goal.
2: You can hear it cracking, kind of like people say that in that new Wicker Man or whatever the hell that thing's called. Yeah.
0: Mm. And for the Rams, TJ, clearly, hey, Mevis, that was a bad kick. Ha ha, ha ha, ha ha.
2: Now, if you could pay Berman to do that on Cameo, I will pay for that.
0: Hello, Mevis. Oh, that was stupid or something. That kick was like bad.
2: Yeah. Kick was bad.
0: Fire.
2: Fire them all.
0: Hey, Mavis, what's going on with that missed field goal? That was bad. So then the Bills get the football back. James Cook holds on to it when they give it to him. And when it comes time for the game-winning field goal, the Bills did not miss.
32: Kick on the way, and it is good! And the Bills have won it in overtime! Tyler Bass from 45 yards out lifts the Bills to a dramatic 37-34 victory. And in Josh Allen's career, it is his first ever overtime win.
0: So there it is again. Bills Radio Network. Josh Allen gets that big W. Maybe this is the year for the Bills. Josh Allen gets a W.
2: Is he going to have coaches make bad decisions the rest of the way? Look, I got to stop for a second, though, right? Because James Cook, it was good they went back to him, uh-huh. right, after the punch yeah. out. Mike Tyson's punch
0: oh,
2: out.
0: Oh, yeah, yeah, sure.
2: 3 yards, and then Allen had two big runs totaling 32 yards mm-hmm. off left tackle. Cook had another no gain. I don't know that I've ever seen someone so miserable after a win as the camera that followed James Cook
0: yeah.
2: all the way back towards the locker room before someone finally grabbed him and hugged him. Like, he said thanks. He gave someone the gloves or whatever. But, like, that was a guy searching for his soul right there. That was tough, man.
0: Yeah, or is that a guy going, I know, with the camera on me, we won the game, but I look really good if I'm still mad at myself for this.
2: Wow, you're going full thespian. I mean, I know that Bears movie, listen, you know, after you curse them, movie comes out next week and all.
0: Okay, not my fault.
2: No, you killed them. You killed my White Sox.
0: No.
2: You can't talk about anything else I like.
0: No. We'll get to that. But
2: you're trying to go Palpatine? No.
0: Just knowing the player. I'm not saying that was what James Cook was going through his head, but I'm not going to say, oh, look at him. He's so upset. Yeah, maybe he's upset because he's legitimately upset because he's fumbled. Maybe he knows the camera's on him and I'm not. Whatever reason, okay, that
2: yeah,
0: was...
2: Yeah, for me, I just had sad violins playing as he walked. Because I don't have sound. I don't know what they're saying, but for me, I like, aww. I mean, it was like that.
0: But the Bills win, and everything is okay. The Rams lose, and what did we tell you a week ago? We warned you about this last week, right? Again, being the old guy in the horror, we warned you. The Rams still have problems. You think the Rams have figured things out? They're going on a run. What did we tell you? The Rams still have problems. They could lose to the Bills, be 2-3. And while it seems like the schedule lightens up a bit, it doesn't cover the fact that the Rams have issues. Look at what's happened to them so far this season. They decide to outthink themselves by leaving 8 minutes before the game starts in Rio in Australia against the 49ers.
2: Are you trying to take
0: a
2: shot at your wife in terms of traffic navigation?
0: I feel like she did. Oh, we'll get there in 8 minutes. What if there's traffic? No, we should get there in 8 minutes. And they lose by 20. All of a sudden, what's going on? Matthew Stafford looks old. They come back and they beat the Giants, and you think, okay, this gets us back on, that gets us back on track. You go and you lose to Denver. And not only do you lose to Denver, you give up 30 to an offense that was struggling like crazy and had to replace their play caller going into the game this week. And that still didn't really help them, but you gave up 30 to Denver. You hold on to beat Philadelphia. Okay, great. Nice win right there. But with Myles Garrett injured, Aaron Donald, not Aaron Donald, the Rams had problems. Things just hadn't gelled for the Rams this year. And you're waiting for them to put it together. And yeah, they've always been a better team the back half of the season than the front half of the season. But when that happens, they wind up playing big NFC championship and playoff games on the road in Philadelphia in January, where it's a little bit harder to win in the friendly confines of home. So yeah, the Rams still had issues. And now you see tonight, boy, they still really have issues. They have issues at the kicking game now. Stafford plays great, but the defense gets lit up. They stop Josh Allen for the first couple of quarters, and suddenly, all of a sudden, they couldn't do anything. Like, the Rams, there's been no sync with the team. You know, when the offense plays well, the defense doesn't do it. Like, that's a big thing that people don't understand the teams, is that you can have a great offense or a great defense, but if you're not synced up, you're not going to win. You see that in Major League Baseball all the time where, hey, you're starting pitching pitches well, but you don't score runs. You start scoring a lot of runs, but your starting pitching doesn't give up, you know, gives up too many runs, right? It's about being in sync. And the Rams have not been in sync all year. When their defense is bad, the offenses are, So this is the Rams have problems, man. Like this is not suddenly we're going to wave a magic wand and get better. And while the schedule does lighten up for them a little bit now, still playing at the Raiders is going to be difficult, right? You still have some tough games on the way to end the season but you're sitting at 2-3 when you were hoping at this point to be at worst 3-2, 4-1. You thought that's where you'd be at this point, but instead you're not. So now you got to make hay in the next 5 or 6 games, because when the season ends with Kansas City, San Francisco, Dallas at Seattle, another game against Seattle, all of a sudden it's, whoa, we got to win these games the next 5 weeks just to make the playoffs. That's going to be really, really difficult, man. The Rams have problems, and it just doesn't get solved. All that's going to happen with this schedule lightening up is that, okay, they'll be able to out-talent some teams and win, but if there's not a marked increase in the kicking game, defensively, being able to make plays, Myles Garrett doesn't come back until it's too late. When they play the good teams in the back half of the schedule, you're going to see results like this.
2: Yeah, I mean, you look at it today, you get Aaron Donald back, and he had a little bit of impact, obviously covered the punch out fumble. You're led by a guy named Landman. So it is the year of Landman. So we have all of that on your television on Monday nights and the rest of the week. You can go catch up on the series. But all of that being said, you thought you made enough changes to your defense. And I know Myles Garrett hasn't been there. Eventually he's going to show up. We got a lot of shots of him on the sidelines and dapping up everybody. And that's all fine and good. But you thought with the secondary, you'd be able to, buy some time, get him back and make plays. Right now you're beating up on the NFC East. That's it. Mm-hmm. Those are your two wins. Yep. And both of those teams are, the Giants are okay. And the Eagles are a shell of what they once were. You can only beat who's on the schedule, but you're looking at an opportunity here, and you've had two chances in two big spots to win games, and you outthought yourself both times. That's mm-hmm. the other thing, right? It's not just what you're putting on in the all 22s. It's the decision-making processes that are, and look, they got worked by the 49ers. Go back to that first game. Make no mistake about it, right? The travel was one thing. The other was they got out-schemed and out-coached.
0: Yeah, this is two games where Sean McVay has the being the smartest guy in the room sometimes can happen as a detriment to you. Mm-hmm. And these are two games so far this year that I can say, hey, Sean McVay had a big hand in losing both of those games, right? Tonight, getting unaggressive and settling for a 47-yard field goal. And first week of the season, we're leaving the day before, and we look listless in the first half against the 49ers, and we go home with a 27-7 loss. Like, these are, I mean, this is where You can be too cute and you can outthink yourself, because what you've done so far in your career has worked. And Sean McVay is a great head coach. He's incredibly smart. And being able to keep this team a Super Bowl team and cycle through guys, like, I'm not saying all of a sudden Sean McVay lost what it is to be a great head coach, but it's almost like, hey, like Drake May being a quarterback that turned the football over way too much the first few weeks. Hey, let's dial it back a bit. Keep it simple, stupid, and let's not try to force it and make plays. And
2: anybody come around the cul-de-sac on him yet?
0: And what do you see the last couple of weeks? Well, look, I told you it was going to be fine for Drake May, and congratulations, everybody else who got that really wrong. So what happened the last couple of weeks? Drake May has been really good. Sean McVay, the same thing. Dude, let's dial it back. Let's keep it simple. Let's not try to be the smartest guy in the room and outthink everybody else, because these are two games now. You're 2-3, and two of them you say, boy, you have to bear a lot of the weight for this loss.
2: Well, they did. You lost to the best team in football, but you helped that by some bad decision making across the process. And now you got the Bills, Josh Allen now reestablished as the leader in the clubhouse for NFL MVP at +270 ahead of Brock Purdy. But now you got a schedule that gives you the Raiders there in 2 weeks. But first you got the Cardinals. All right, Cardinals selling off assets and

0: years.
1: You got problems, man. You got problems.
2: Now you got trouble.
1: You're not healthy. You're not. You got problems. I mean, look. The offense looks terrific and understandable. But again, it's about being in sync. And this is not a team that's in sync.
2: And TJ, not being in sync, you could say bye bye bye to your playoff hopes, TJ.
0: Nicely done.
2: Trying to defend this house, man.
1: Yesterday, Lance Bass said he made $35 a day with NSYNC. Probably all the millions of dollars that the band made on tour. He said he made $35 a day.
2: I'm telling you. Like, you want to go back and you hear some of these horror stories. Like, I want to see the written word. What the hell were your parents doing? Did they just want you out of the house? Yeah, 35, that's fine.
1: Oh, man.
2: Come on, man.
1: Football season's heating up. 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The crown is yours. We'll have more from this game coming up when Sean McVay speaks. You will hear from him. However, straight ahead, we break down the big trade in the NFL from this weekend, and you gotta hear what was said about the trade from an NFL insider. 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
4: It was week 5 in the NFL. The Jags took out the Eagles in a London thriller, while the Vikings put another dub in the win column. The Bengals had their way with the Dolphins, and the Commanders tied after an OT meltdown. It's week 6 in the NFL. 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
1: You selfish bastard.
0: True. The Rams looked like they were going to win. It did not happen.
2: No.
0: The Bills with a field goal in overtime hold off the Rams 37-34. James Cook, happiest guy in the world. But, again, put a pin in the fact, here's another couple of fumbles by James Cook. Yeah. Early in the season, you could punch that ball out, James Cook. Get punch it out. Get punch it out.
2: You know, it's tough, though. I mean, right now in Los Angeles, I mean, like, USC, they won again, but nobody cares because they hate the coach. UCLA, feel-good story. The Kings are 0-2. We had another Chargers loss. Now the Rams lose. The Dodgers are on the ropes.
0: Yeah.
2: The hell, man?
0: I mean, look, this is, look, we talked about the Rams having problems, right? And this is the other part, is that this is a Bills team that put 37 points on the board tonight in a row.
2: Without
0: Moore and without Palmer.
2: Yeah.
0: Okay. You're talking about your two top receivers.
2: Two established longer term guys. Yeah.
0: That you are getting the ball to. Neither of these guys played. And still the Bills scored 37 points. Now, Josh Allen didn't get it done as much through the air. He only threw for 210, but you still found a way again for 37 points. You still ran for 230 yards. You ran for 230. I mean, Josh Allen ran for 120 yards, right? I mean, James Cook ran for 111. He did have the two fumbles, but this is when I say the Rams have problems. This is the Bills offense where, okay, if you're ever going to shut them down, and Moore has meant a lot to this offense, you know, coming in, you're talking about the top two guys are out and still you allowed 37 points.
2: That's it. You get two touchdowns for Cook. Yes, he had the two giveaways, the punch outs, that stand out, huge, but yeah, for the passing game, look, 57 of it was on the Shakir big play that set up what looked like it was going to set up potentially a game-winning drive or a big, big run to the house for him. Instead, you get the punch out. But, yeah, you had every opportunity to win and salt this game away. I mean, they showed the graphic, which is insane, Jason. For the fourth quarter and overtime, 450 yards of total offense between the two teams, 38 points as opposed to 33 points combined through the first three quarters. Like, it just got really untoward. But for the Rams, this is where you were able to put that stake in the ground against one of the league's better teams. And the Buffalo Bills found a way.
0: I mean, they're just not gelling, and I get that. But this is where, hey, I know how good offense the Bills have, but this should be a night where you at least keep them down on the scoreboard a little bit, and instead it doesn't matter.
2: Yeah, I mean, it starts to open up. A couple of big runs. I mean, Allen says, I'm going to take it myself. You had the reverse roll, right? The play fake inside rolls out to the outside that helps set up the eventual game-winning field goal from Bass. But for the Rams, you had Aaron Donald back. You had one of those pieces back. Now, is he all the way back to what you expect? Maybe, maybe not. But you've got that disruptor that they have to pay attention to. And the pass game, you had a couple of big penalties, right? That was another story of tonight where we had accepted penalties all over the place. And that's really the NFL as we get into the second quarter of the season, Jason. Man, it's been a talking point for you and I, some of the interaction between the officials, but some of the little ticky-tack stuff that gets called or things where you're going, is that really a penalty? That cropped up again today with sport of a couple of those early drives.
0: You got problems. You got problems. Field goal kickers. Your Mevis is 0 for 2. So now you have issues, man. This is a serious time. It's not all the Rams. The Rams looked like everything was wonderful. Now look at the season. Five games in, it's like, boy, the Jets have less problems than the Rams.
2: Wow. Oh. Is this you trying to just say David Bailey's
0: David
2: name?
0: David Bailey.
2: Should we just have a little David drop where it's Bailey, like a subliminal advertising for him? No, a great game. They take down the Browns and redeem themselves after that miserable effort against the Bears. But all that said, back to the Rams for a second. I mean, Matthew Stafford, look, every one of those weeks that we have, and we talk about it with the 49ers a lot, right, because of their age. Well, Matthew Stafford isn't getting any younger. He's not got the anti-aging serum that's going to take him back. Superman's not spinning this thing back on its axis for him. So it's one of those, you've got to take advantage of every one of those games if you want to go defend that SoFi Super Bowl of years beyond and in the past, and obviously defending MVP. But these are the games you have to win. I expect you to beat the Giants. Mm-hmm. I expect you to beat whatever this is from the Philadelphia Eagles at this point. This is your test, right? This is potentially, that foreshadowing of a potential Super Bowl matchup. And in the end, you outthought yourself.
0: Yeah, that's how it goes.
2: Got a lot of cardio running up and down the sideline in those final minutes.
0: Your kicker is 5 for 9 this year. Like, that's going to be a new kicker tomorrow. Right,
2: that's what we're talking about. It's one thing to blow teams
0: Jeff Wilkins
2: out.
0: Might come in and kick. Oh, you like that, right?
2: That's good.
0: Yeah, Frank Corral might be the kicker. Oh,
2: see, now you're getting a little crazy.
0: Yeah,
2: but it's just that idea of we watch it in baseball, right? Can you win games late? Can you generate that one run to break it up with the Rams? If you're in a close game, and right now with Mevis, and this is where if I'm a kicker, waiting on a call, are you kidding me? You got that phone. Hey, it's charged up, right? Charged up, waiting for a call, because we're at that point in the season. We're getting desperation, right? We talked about Sean Payton taking back play calling duties. They get the win over the Chargers. Talk about D'Amico Ryans taking back play. Like, it's that part of the season. Like, it's winning time. Like, you can laugh and say it's only the early part of October. It's like, no. This is where your season is made right now, and separation starts to occur.
0: So we'll have more on this game coming up again. The Bills escape with a 37-34 win. But we want to break down the Marvin Harrison Jr. trade that we were finally made aware of a day ago after the Texans win over the Titans.
2: That was a great reveal, man.
0: Yeah, I mean, look, we knew it was happening Saturday, that Marvin Harrison Jr., first-round pick of the Cardinals a couple of years ago, had fallen out of favor, not done very well. We knew he was getting traded. But weren't getting an announcement until after the game on Sunday, which was really weird, but put a pin in
2: that.
0: So he gets traded, and we talked to Jason Lockenfora earlier in the show, right? NFL insider, longtime NFL insider. And we talked about the Harrison Jr. trade. We had heard that he wanted them to buy a specific piece of equipment for him that was $50,000 when he got drafted, and the Cardinals said no. The relationship never got off.
2: Like the jugs gun that you'd have for baseball. It's just the more expensive football.
0: Yeah, I want you to buy that for me. It's like, okay, well, no, maybe you buy it for yourself, but then this is where you're at with the Cardinals. Jason Lockenfora told us a story about the Cardinals and, maybe why they wouldn't spend money on this machine for Marvin Harrison Jr. This is Lockenfora from earlier in the show. Let's hear it.
1: That's a Bush League organization now. I mean, Kurt Warner told me stories about those guys back in the day having to, buy Gatorades out of, you got to make sure you come to the facility with enough change in your pocket to buy your Gatorades or if you want to have a workout before the staff gets there.
2: Money's on the field.
1: If he wanted to, I'm talking about, after hours, before hours, if he wanted to have organized stuff at certain parts of the off season in the facility, we'd have to pay somebody to come in there and, cook the breakfast or cook the lunch. No. You guys got to be they have a reputation.
0: Wow. You had to, if you were coming in to work out or before practice and you wanted a Gatorade, you had to have change in your pocket.
2: It's like being at a hotel and it's like complimentary breakfast till 10:30. Well, after that, it's $8.99 an omelet.
0: What do you have? 65, 68, 68 cents I have. Is that enough for Gatorade? No, sir. I'm sorry. You know, $3 in change. All right. I'll come back.
2: You know what? I'm buying a change belt and I'm going to wear it around the office. Oh, you want something? You want something from the vending machine?
0: Like someone at a county fair where you're buying stuff for $1 and you're getting change. Hey, the cookies are 25 cents a piece.
2: There it is.
0: But you get 5 for $1. Oh, here you go.
2: Cha-ching. You know what? I'm ordering one right now.
0: Cha-ching. Cha-ching. Cha-ching. Like, I mean, that story, I still can't get over that. You told that story earlier in the show, and I'm like, I know the Bengals didn't want to pay for stuff, but we're in an era now where free agents are choosing teams and they like the fact that, hey, this team pays for childcare.
2: Yeah, the amenities. How do you treat my family and the people around me? Yes.
0: You got some teams go, hey, I like the fact that they provide childcare. Then you have this Kurt Warner story. You had to have changed my Gatorade.
2: It explains so much. You think about the way it gets enumerated in some of these
0: contracts. Well, it's got to be tax deductible at least, right? So it's tax deductible. At least you get money back in taxes.
2: Yeah, but are you getting a receipt? Print out the Because if you're paying it with the exact change.
0: Yeah. Oh, yeah, yeah, yeah.
2: Right?
0: Yeah,
2: this
0: yeah.
2: becomes a, hey, yeah. at least here, like, yeah. if I tap to get my Diet Coke or whatever, I could say, ooh, there's man. A line item off my debit card of the $1.20.
0: Yeah.
2: But, like, if you're actually paying change, like, how many Gatorades do you think? Well, I went yeah. every week. And that's yeah. the other thing, right? Yeah. I mean, like, the supply chain there. Like, what if you don't have what you want? It's like, dude, I've been coming for this workout. Look at it. I clock in. You could see the badge. I get a check in.
0: It's how long have you worked out? 35 minutes. Okay. You're allowed an 8-ounce bottle of Gatorade. Oh, that's great. And that's $2.75. Oh, okay. But less than 35 minutes, it's just water.
2: Now, you can't, practice time can't is at 11:30 and we're here till 2. So if you consume Gatorade during that, you can't take any for later. Watching you.
0: Don't, hey, Warner, open your bag. Like, they make him open his bag as he leaves his facility. Hey, a quarterback.
2: You're looking like you're weighed down a little bit there, quarterback.
0: What's this? Suddenly, he's Stanley Tucci from yes. Terminal. Oh, what's in your bag here? Oh, look at all these. And he's throwing out all the Gatorades out of his bag. Oh, it's another Gatorade. Oh, it's another Gatorade.
2: Nope,
0: oh.
2: You don't get to take one for later. No. It's this 3 hours, whatever you consume. After that, extra Gatorade is $2.
0: Now I'm just thinking about Superman when they send McLovin in to get all the different alcohol. Oh, and get this and get this. Guys, I don't know that I can't. Come on. Hey, Kurt, get me some Gatorade, man. I mean, they're not letting me get it. You got to let me say, Larry, what do you need? I'll get Larry's Gatorade. What do you need, Larry Fitzgerald? I got it for you. What
2: unbelievable.
0: Do you need? Wow. Now,
2: but I guess it's not like we'd heard a lot of stories. Like I remember a lot of stories about the Cardinals it's when the I used Cardinals, to be over there yeah. and go for training camp. And I'm like, nah, I'm just going to put that in the, I'm not going to write that. It's like, wait, what? And so this makes it all make sense.
0: I'd like a blue Gatorade. Sorry, we have no blue flavor. Nope. There's like 11 different blue flavors of Gatorade. No, we don't have that. What do we have? We have grape. But how about cherry or white cherry? No, we don't have that. What do we have? I said we have grape. That's it? Yeah, that's all we have is grape. Grape's the worst flavor. It's what we have is grape.
2: How come you haven't replenished? I've been here 15 straight weeks and I take the blue one. What are you doing?
0: Listen. I'm not supposed to tell you this, but we got a really good deal on purple Gatorade, out of date and potentially off the back of a truck. So we're going to just keep selling this grape. Again, we got all the grape Gatorade you want. And you look back and it's like in the grape Gatorade section, it just is too, it's empty everywhere else, but the grape section, there's like 1,000 bottles. Yeah.
2: Yep.
0: So we're going to do this until we run out of it. It's a manager's special. It's what we're going to do.
2: We could dye it blue if you want it blue.
0: Oh, so yeah. I get the grape for free. No. But instead of $4.75, it's just going to be $4.25.
2: Slightly. Discount,
0: yeah, just and if you give us with exact change, we'll make it $4. There you go, your own game. That's the best. Now, this trade, honestly, it's kind of a meh trade. I mean, I get it from the Texans. We need to take a chance. This is a guy that had a first round grade. We reunite him with his former college quarterback, but. I mean, if this is a move the needle trade, they wouldn't be trading him, right? You're not trading this guy unless you think, okay, and who knows him better than the Cardinals, right? Who knows him better in his work habits and his belief? Now, maybe he shows up, hey, I get out of Arizona and suddenly I'm great, but I got a feeling we would have seen a little bit more greatness from him if this really was a move the needle kind of trade. So yeah, it's great that they won a game and they piggybacked on it with, hey, we're going to get another wide receiver because we can never trust when Nico Collins is healthy. But overall, I feel like the impact of this is going to be kind of a meh.
2: Yeah. I hope he figures it out because once upon a time, you know, as he's coming into the NFL, you see the heroics and the long lineage of these Ohio State receivers. Obviously, his old man, I say nothing but positive things about the great Marvin Harrison on these airwaves. Smile, wink. And then you have the idea of reuniting him with Stroud for a low cost. You take your shot. And if it's not just, hey, Arizona went bad and they cycled through a bunch of guys and things just didn't click. Didn't like the GM, didn't like the coaches, all that. Okay, fine. If they go to Houston, like if D'Amico Ryans can't get him to play,
0: mm-hmm.
2: guy doesn't want to play football.
0: Yeah, no.
2: Right?
0: No.
2: I mean, like that's really what it comes down to. Nope. Like, I trust he will find whatever is in there. And for C.J. Stroud, and this is the thing, again, you know, watching football versus watching highlights versus reading somebody's review on Twitter, he's had a really good year.
0: Yeah.
2: They're just not robust in terms of their offensive weaponry, right? Woody Marks and David Montgomery, it's a nice duo 3 years ago.
0: Exit out about a Fresca exit, Swollen Dome. Jason Smith, Mike Harmon, live from the Fox Sports Radio studios. Let's find out what's trending right now in the wide world of sports from Special Delivery, Steve DeSager. And I say Special Delivery because he used to be a Gatorade delivery man.
3: Or not.
0: In Arizona, for the Cardinals, he made a lot of money.
3: That's right. All of their 10-cent tips. Buffalo Bills, an overtime winner at the Rams tonight. What a Monday night football game. 37-34. Bills the final. The Rams missed both of their field goal attempts, including a 48-yarder blocked in overtime. As Coach Sean McVay of LA said afterwards, our kicking game was not near good enough, and everything's on the table as far as what he's looking at personnel-wise. He also said,
4: yeah, I wish I would have had a better play call and gone for it, got it a lot tighter. I'm sick right now with myself, and I'm so proud of that group.
3: But his Rams take the L. Late in regulation, by the way, in this great, great game. Not the first these two have played against each other, by the way, but these two tonight scored touchdowns on six straight drives at one point. Eventually, the Bills win in OT as quarterback Josh Allen had 10 carries, 121 yards rushing, and a touchdown. He had been 0-7 in his overtime career. Puka Nacua, Ram star receiver, was targeted 24 times. He finished with 17 receptions in the loss, 138 yards, and a TD. To the National League Championship Series, Dodgers and Brewers actually played just the second postseason game this year where both teams scored at least four. The Dodgers were actually ahead 4-3 at Milwaukee in the fifth inning. Brewers win it 7-4. The Dodger offense 3-for-28. Meanwhile, William Contreras had three hits on his own. RBI single in the first, long solo homer in the fifth, RBI single in the sixth, walked in the eighth, three RBIs for him. The Dodgers, with runners in scoring position, went 0-for-4, which means in the playoffs, they're now 2-for-26 there. Milwaukee, with runners in scoring position, 6-for-15 in tonight's win. And the Brewers' bullpen tossed five perfect innings. That is a playoff first, and they struck out seven. This was the best bullpen, top ERA of any bullpen in the National League, best team ERA overall for the staff in the National League. But the stat from the great Sarah Langs on this Milwaukee bullpen, just through the first six games of the postseason, they have one of the best ERAs ever. There have been, over the decades, almost 200 different bullpens throwing at least 15 innings at this point of the postseason, but the Brewers' ERA so far is 0.31, behind only the Twins' start of their pen in 1991, where they had yet to allow a run in about 20 innings worth. William Contreras, the hero tonight, entering this year in his 18 postseason games career, he'd had five RBIs. He's up to five RBIs in six playoff games this year. FS1 will have the contest from Dodger Stadium this week, starting Wednesday night. The opener of the ALCS was this evening as Cleveland came back to win at top seed Tampa Bay 7-3. It was tied 2-2 in the eighth. Jose Ramirez, three hits. Chase DeLauder, three hits, three runs scored, including a solo homer. The Rays are not just the top seed in the American League. When they out-homered their opponent in a game, they had been 50-2 this year until all the late scoring from Cleveland tonight. And just three NHL games this evening. Minnesota 4-2 over Vegas. Ottawa won at New Jersey 4-1. Buffalo at home 5-3 over Florida. The Bills, the story tonight. What a game. Overtime win at the Rams. Back to you.
0: Thank you, Steve-O. We got more football on the way. You're going to hear from Sean McVay coming up in about 20 minutes. But straight ahead, we get into the biggest thing from the game of the week in the NFL. Keep it right here. Jason and Mike, Fox.
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0: my best friend, Mike Harmon.
1: Well-dressed hobo.
0: We got more from the Rams and the Bills coming up in about 10 minutes. Wait till you hear Sean McVay following that Rams gackfest. But
2: wait a minute. I got Syracuse highlights on my television.
0: I need to see this bad beats again from the Game of the week in the NFL. Seahawks and the 49ers. The 49ers hold on to win because this play is ruled short of a first down on the final drive for the Seahawks.
3: Fourth and 10. Niners fake the blitz. Darnold still pressured. Throws. Cobb breaks the tackle. Close. Diving. Where do they mark it? Where do they put it? They say he's short. 49ers take over.
0: Niners radio on the call. Niners win it. And in the pantheon of all the crazy ass plays at the end of the games, this weekend, this goes right up alongside the end of the Jaguars and the Eagles. And of course, the Commanders and the Giants, which we'll get to. But like this play, it looks on further review. It looks like Cooper Kupp stretched for the first down. It's hard to tell. I have no problem with them saying he was short simply because looking on replay, it doesn't matter where you end up. Once you cross the barrier to out of bounds, you're out of bounds, right? So you can jump out of bounds, but if you land, okay, so I get, okay, maybe he was short.
2: Right, the extension of the line, all of that, right, as you die,
0: But two issues I've had, you and I talked about this yesterday. The first one I have is that, okay, the official makes the call who is standing 5 feet behind the play, not lined up with the play where I could see where the ball, but he's standing 5 feet behind the play and he's getting knocked over. He doesn't know where the ball is. He doesn't know where the ball is, but he calls it short. And there's no way you can call that short. I have a problem with making that call when it's like, you know what? We have pretty good replay facilities now. How about instead of the call, I'm okay with there not being a call and we're going upstairs to see where it's at. And then you come down and say, upon review, here's where the ball is. Because when you see that play, it's hard to overturn because you don't, but let's go upstairs. Hey, I couldn't see it because there's no way the guy could see it, right? No way.
2: No, but that's it. Physically, I mean, we've watched this in every sport. Guy trailing, trying to make their best educated judgment. And that's their job. This is where this, if I were in charge, it'd be one of the, even though we don't have competence in all the officials we have, we need more of them.
0: Yeah. And this is,
2: right, we need another guy who might actually be down the line to see that. Right?
0: I mean, so I'm okay with that. But the second thing is this, and we talked about this yesterday, and Jason Lock and Ford brought it up in our conversation tonight, is that, remember we had a chip in the football, right? Josh Allen is, he's short of the first down against the Chiefs in the playoffs. No, we got a chip in the football that can now tell you when a guy gets a first down, okay, crossing the goal line out. What happened to that? Where'd that go? Why don't we have that, right? Why don't we have that technology? I thought we were going to have that. Hey, the games are too important, right? The money this league is worth, what people spend on their teams. We don't have the technology now. What happened to that? We can't put a chip in the football so we know it's at the first down, where it goes out of bounds. How do we not have that? How do we not have that, right? I mean, I don't understand where this went from a couple years ago. Don't worry, this is going to fix that. We can't. We don't have the technology.
2: Because we can get all the hours of testing this we need with jackasses nationwide. Hey, here's a free football and a chain set and go have some fun. And then you've got millions of impressions of fine tuning this system. It just got killed.
0: All right. We can see in baseball within 10 seconds if a ball crosses the plate and is a strike.
2: Here's the box. Boom.
0: The Dodgers are challenging the ruling on the field of a ball. Here's a replay. The call is upheld. It is a ball. But the NFL doesn't have that? Really?
2: We do it with tennis.
0: They don't have it?
2: We do it with soccer. Really? Was the full ball
0: soccer's
2: out?
0: Soccer's got, no. How do all these other sports have the technology and the NFL doesn't, right? That's my big problem with the NFL. The fact that they ruled him short, okay, it's hard to tell where did he go out of bounds, but for the referee to, the official to make the call when he clearly didn't see it, and he stated no, he didn't go out of bounds. You can't tell me you saw it went out of bounds. And with the technology we should have where this stuff should be, this should be something of the past now. We should be able to have, the chip in the ball, it passed the goal line, it's out of bounds here, it's up past the first down marker here. I don't know how we don't have that. I really don't.
2: Because it keeps us talking. Because it gives us the back page of the fish wrap and hours of sports talk, radio, and television. thank you, NFL, for continuing to show that you only want to go so far in terms of perfecting your product.
0: Yep. No, no.
2: What's the error rate?
0: Yeah.
2: That's acceptable.
0: Yeah, you know.
2: Did anybody actually getting hurt in this? Well, would-be gamblers, some of the players, wins, losses, coaches losing their jobs, but no, they're not nothing.
0: Was the ball out of bounds? You know, I couldn't tell, but boy, this will go crazy on social media if we say short. Yeah, yeah, you know, you're right. We're having a big day with that Eagle stuff anyway, and boy, we got the overtime with the Commanders. Yeah, this is going to be awesome. Yeah, yeah. Upon further review, the runner is short. It is first down, San Francisco.
2: And then they did the D-Generation X. Suck it. Baseball playoffs. Right? I mean, that's kind of what it is. Like, yeah, I mean, we could refine things and make it a little bit easier, but I don't think we're going
0: to
2: do it.
0: I can explain all of this to you just by saying, suck it. Oh, okay then. That's great.
2: Yeah. It's like the guy when he had that as his product on The Office, right? After that.
0: You know, we can talk about what happened at Dunder Mifflin, but I'm not here to talk about that. I'm here to talk about suck it. And they cut away from
2: it. But that's where we're at with the NFL. It's good for business because you're mad. You're enraged as fan bases.
0: Exit out about a Fresca. Exit Swollen Dome, the Jason Smith Show with my best friend, Mike Harmon. Coming up next, we'll hear from Sean McVay. We'll tell you why the Rams got exactly what they deserved earlier tonight with their 37-34 loss to the Bills. What is it? We'll tell you next right here. Jason and Mike, this is Fox Sports Radio.
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27: The Buffalo Bills took the Rams in overtime in the Monday Night Football matchup, 37-34. The Rams missed both of their field goal attempts tonight, including a 48-yarder blocked in overtime. Quarterback Josh Allen in the win finished with 10 carries, 121 yards, and a touchdown. Late in regulation, these two teams scored touchdowns on six straight drives. Matthew Stafford in defeat, three touchdown passes, 383 yards. 49ers linebacker Dre Greenlaw was suspended one game. His appeal hearing is tomorrow. The National League Championship Series has top seed Milwaukee up 2-0 after beating the Dodgers 7-4. For William Contreras, three hits, three RBIs, while the Dodger offense had three hits, 3-for-28 with nine strikeouts. Cleveland took the opener of the ALCS, coming back at top seed Tampa Bay 7-3. It was tied 2-2 in the eighth. I'm Steve DeSager.
28: Get ready for this.
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0: Hello, welcome inside Final Hour tonight, the Jason Smith Show with my best friend, Mike Harmon. 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So the Rams fall to the Bills 37-34 because they get exactly what they deserve. This is a game that the Bills had trouble in the first half. Midway through the third quarter, Josh Allen had seven pass attempts. Like, come
2: kinda
0: on.
2: Kind of crazy,
0: man,
2: right?
0: Really?
2: Yeah. What am I watching?
0: But again, we talked about the Rams having problems. This should have been a game where the Bills missing their top two receivers, including DJ Moore, Palmer, like they should have had trouble moving the football. But instead, nope. Allen still throws for 200 yards. They run for 230. They score 37 points, right? The Rams have problems. Despite that, the Rams had a chance to win this game in overtime after a great play. Landman punches the ball out of James Cook's arms the second time he'd fumbled tonight. when the Bills had an easy field goal on their first possession, right? Yeah. At least they were going to get a field goal. Now, 57-yard pass to Khalil Shakir, who gets tripped up. He was headed for the end zone. Next play, Cook fumbles. The Rams recover. So now the Rams can win the game with a score. And the Rams offense, which had moved the ball up and down the field in the second half at will. Matthew Stafford threw the ball over 55 times tonight, right? That was the kind of night the Rams offense was having. The Rams are moving the ball, and then they get inside the 40-yard line, and suddenly they start hitting the skids because you could tell they're playing for a field goal. For some reason, Harrison Meavis comes out on the field when the Rams have a first and 10 at like the 30-yard line. What are you 35-yard line. What are you doing?
2: It's like the Undertaker.
0: Why are you coming out on the field?
2: Well, all of a sudden he's there. It's like, what the hell's going on?
0: Are you really
2: what are we doing?
0: You're going to kick a 52-yard field goal on first down? What the hell are you doing?
2: How great would that have been, though?
0: Like that one. Like, what?
2: He just, it's my time.
0: What are you doing? But Sean McVay, who in the past has proven to say, hey, look, I know more than anybody about football. Watch me get too cute. All of a sudden, the Rams just hit the skids, and you can tell they were playing for the field goal. For some reason, a guy who is 5 out of 8 this year on field goals, Sean McVay decides we kick a 47-yard field goal. That is enough. Facing a 2nd and 10, they throw a pass at the line of scrimmage that gains 5 yards to the 30. On 3rd and 5, they run the ball with Kyron Williams, who gets stuffed at the line of scrimmage. Meavis comes out for a 47-yard field goal. And again, this isn't Brandon Aubrey. This is not Cam Little. You have a guy that has trouble making field goals that already missed one earlier tonight. And when this happened, I first guessed it on the air.
2: You were talking to Steve DeSager in the update.
0: I said,
2: yeah.
0: When you settle for a field goal, you get what you deserve. He's going to miss this. Because you could tell already he didn't feel why is he on the field? What's going on? And what happened? It got blocked past the line of scrimmage, so it doesn't go down as a block, but it gets blocked past the line of scrimmage. The Bills take over. They go down and kick the field goal, and they win 37-34. When you play for a field goal, you get what you deserve. And this is the second time this year, going back to when Sean McVay decided with 10 minutes before the game starts, that's when we're going to leave L.A. for Australia. This is the second time he has gotten too smart and tried to outthink himself and gotten too cute and has a huge role in two big Rams losses.
2: Yeah, you go back to the opener and they just got outworked by San Francisco, but it all starts with how you get there and your process. Process was bad, coach's fault. Tonight, this opportunity, and we talk about it from, you know, the first three quarters of this game, very penalty laden, start herky jerky with it all night long. It's like, all right, that's a big play. Nah, it's coming back. Right? Donald had a big play early. Nah, there's a penalty in the secondary. I mean, just keep going on down the line that it was not aesthetically pleasing. It was close.
0: Yeah.
2: So we were excited. Yeah. You and I, it's like, hey, you know, the old mantra, close late. Yep. And then all of a sudden in the fourth quarter in overtime, there's a combined 38 points scored.
0: Yeah.
2: I mean, right. Almost 500 yards of offense, all this stuff. So why would you suddenly get conservative in that moment? Why are you settling for field goal? It's like, you have the ball.
0: Yeah.
2: Run it down their throats. Call the play. Nakua's been like, you already threw it to him 31 times. Is he not having it or whatever it was? What did he get
0: he
2: to like 25?
0: Yeah.
2: It's like, all right, what's the 26th?
0: Yeah.
2: Let's go.
0: I don't get it.
2: You're tight end. You're in 13 personnel. Higby, someone's been breaking free all night long. Stafford finished with, 50 attempts, 383 passing yards. Keep playing your offense. Go for the throat. Instead, they call a couple of meaningless running plays and that inside throw to Nakua that went nowhere.
0: You get what you deserve when you play for the field goal. And it's almost like the football gods will say, well, you settle for a field goal. We're going to give you a missed field goal and an L. How about that?
2: And the L.
0: Here's Sean McVay following the game, addressing the 3rd and 5 call, running the football, getting conservative in overtime. Here's a Rams head coach.
1: You know, with our PAT field goal, not even close to good enough, it cost us the game tonight.
3: 3rd and 5.
1: Yeah, I'm going to evaluate everything.
3: With the 3rd and 5 play, was there?
1: Yeah, you know what? If I would have not. Yeah, I wish I would have had a better play call and gone for it, got it a lot tighter. I'm sick right now with myself, and I'm so proud of that group. You know, this is the tough part of sports, but I'm proud of that team. I'm proud of the way that we battled, and I'm sick that we came up short. And you know, I'll be regretting, you know, kicking that and not having a better call to be able to go for it on 3rd down and go to 4th or whatever it was. And That's on me. This one is, this is the one, this stings. And it's going to hurt, but we can't afford to let it, we can't let this team beat us twice. And we're going to have to regroup and reset ourselves. And it's been a while since I've been this pissed after a game, too. Okay. None of it makes me feel good right now. I'm proud of the effort, but none of how I feel is positive, other than I'm proud of the resilience, the guts that our team displayed. But there's no, you know, I don't even know what you want to call it. But, you know, congrats to the Bills, and I'm excited about how we freaking move forward.
0: All right, now, I like that he takes responsibility for it. I get it. But this is not a case of, boy, we were caught heat in the moment, and I made a bad decision. When you are 3,000 miles away or 30 miles away watching on television, and you can tell, why are you settling for a field goal? The guy's already missed tonight. What are you doing? Why are you, look at where the game is going. You're moving up and down the field. When you can tell on television what's going on, and we'll get to more on that coming up in a few minutes, you know that what happened was inexcusable. I get that Sean McVay feels bad about it, but what was exactly stopping you from getting a better call on third down? What was stopping you? What was stopping you? You know Mevis is not a good kicker. 5 out of 8, now 5 out of 9. Now the Rams are going to have a new kicker, right? I understand that you're taking responsibility, but there was nothing stopping you from making that call. Nothing. You're the head coach. It's not like, hey, my headset wasn't working, I couldn't get through, no one knew who I was, I had to show my badge. No, like, there was none of that happened. You could have easily said, let's do this, this, this, and this. This is what I want to do. And somehow you either froze or you thought, no, we're good enough to kick a field goal from here. And that's really, it's not where, hey, I wish I just, this was something that there's problems when I see that. There's, hey, do you need to dial it back a bit, head coach? And do you need to dial it back? And do you need to really realize that, hey, sometimes you get too smart for your own good. You got to keep it simple, right? The old kiss, keep it simple, stupid. Like, that's what I look at with Sean McVay, because there was no reason tonight why that had to happen.
2: Well, I mean, you look at it from, and we'll take it league wide for a moment, right? With Davis Webb, with the Broncos for 4 weeks. And look, they were no great shakes this week either, but they get the big win. Sorry, Frostburg. Sorry, Steve. But you're looking at, for 4 weeks, we kept waiting for Sean Payton to just say overruled, and take things back. He did in week 5, for Sean McVay. I can't imagine Shieldhouse was the guy saying, yeah, let's just, run it into the line. Let's do it. No, and McVay, who normally is pretty aggressive, right? He wants to go for the jugular. He wants the win. That he's going, nope, we need to back it off. So, like, what? Come on. It's not in your nature. It's normally the, we're going for it. And yes, the schedule plans and travel plans, you think guys are going to respond. You did your research. Well, you were wrong. But in this case, it's like, you've coached a lot of football games in the margins.
0: Yeah.
2: You've gone up and down the field on this Bills defense, which is not a McDermott-led squad of years past that would have these big plays for you. No, you walked right down on them.
0: Yep.
2: You also got the beneficiary of them not having buttoned up special teams either after the 2-point conversion miss by the Bills, which led to the missed PAT that opened the door at all. But, yeah, I mean, just to go conservative here in a big spot against a massive opponent where it was uneven, you're still waiting on all of your team to round out, to give it up this way on a kicker who's basically 50% at this point, who showed up on the field randomly. I mean, as soon as he walked out there, I mean, did anybody ask McVay about that? What the hell is he doing
0: on the field? Out there on 1st and 10 from the 35. Oh, yeah, it's on me.
2: We're going to bring him in as fullback? I mean, I don't know.
0: Now, when we were talking about this off the air, Steve DeSager said to us, you know, this reminds me of that Jets-Chargers playoff game. And I said,
2: oh, yeah,
0: 2005, right? So a very famous playoff game. Again, I'm going back 20 years, but 20 years ago, 2000, part of the Chargers' long existence of, boy, playoff futility. The Jets are playing the Chargers in a playoff game. Right now, there's Gen Z people going, wait, the Jets were in the playoffs? Yes, 20 years ago, the Jets were
2: good. They had a couple of moments, yeah.
0: We're playing the Chargers in a playoff game, and I'm there sitting in the end zone wearing my Curtis Martin jersey, excited as hell I get to go see the Jets in the playoff game. And the Jets are dominating the entire game, right? And it's fun. I'm sitting in a bunch of San Diego Charger fans who are really fun people, and we were having a good time the whole game. Before the game started, they gave out rally lightning bolt towels
2: okay
0: to everybody. So it's just a towel with lightning bolts on it and wanted everybody to wave them. So they gave me one for some reason. I'm wearing a Jets jersey.
2: Well, you walked
0: jersey,
2: in. You were a paying customer. Yeah. You get one. But I still get one even in another jersey.
0: So the game's going, and the Jets are playing well most of the game, and they're winning. And I'm waving the towel. And the group of Chargers fans around me are really fun. And the one guy says, you know, you should really give me your towel because I didn't get one. And I said, no, it's my towel. We're winning. He goes, oh, and the whole game was a fun bit between these. He goes, you should give me that towel. I go, $1,000 for this towel, right? The whole thing going on. The end of the game comes and the Jets start giving it away, right? On a big fourth down play, they late hit Drew Brees. Eric Barton late hits Drew Brees, gives the Chargers first and goal. They get a touchdown. They go to overtime and they start driving down the field. Yeah. And I'm going, oh my God, we're going to blow this game and lose it. I can't believe this. Now, Nate Kading was the field goal kicker.
2: Second year man out
0: he
2: of
0: had
2: Iowa.
0: Already missed.
2: First year. Two, well, that was his rookie year.
0: Yeah. He had already missed two field goals in the game, right? And Marty Schottenheimer, I could tell as the Chargers are driving, all of a sudden, just like tonight with McVay, he starts getting conservative.
2: Oh,
0: and I'm going to settle for the field goal, right?
2: Mm-hmm.
0: Settles for a 40-yard field goal. So they're coming out for a 40-yard field goal. I'm like, oh my God, we're going to lose this game, and this is going to be painful that we had this game, and because of a late hit, you know, when we didn't need to, we're going to lose this game. And the guy, again, says to me one last time, he goes, oh, you should give me that rally towel for the field goal. I said, you know, you're right. Here you go. And I give it to him. He takes it. And all of his friends around him go, what are you

0: game as a Jets fan.
1: He didn't want to be there because they were more mad at him than they were mad at me.
0: Sure.
1: Now, they were mad, and I turned to Pam, and I said to Miley, I said, okay, we got to go, because as much as they like us, they don't like us now. We got to go. We got to go. So we blitzed right out of there. We actually hung it out near Gerald Sowell's family because they were all there. It was kind of fun because they were all there for the game. And I think he broke up a fight between one of the players and one of the running backs coach, and another player almost got in a fight and he broke it up on the sideline. Something crazy like that happened during the game. I forget, but like we go out, I go, and we got to leave. And Pam was like, wow, what do you think? She goes, I can't believe that. I go, yeah, I won that game for the Jets. I won that game. I go, well, Schottenheimer settling for a field goal, but the guy touching the rally towel, I won that game for the Jets.
0: Marty Ball. Do you think that guy ever got back?
1: No, I think they had signs up. Keep him out of the stadium. Keep him out of the stadium. No, you can't come back after
0: number
1: that.
0: Number one, right? like picture of Harry Potter all being posted all over town.
1: Nope, don't touch that lightning towel. And of course, after the game was over, I picked up the towel and kept it. Like, that was
0: of
1: my
0: course.
1: Big scene. Like, yeah,
0: that's a great souvenir.
1: Thank you very much. Yeah.
0: Take that and start pinning that to the wall.
1: Like an Umbridge edict.
0: Take that, Chargers.
1: No, I think I actually left it on the desk of someone who was a Charger fan that I was not a big fan of. And I was like, here, take that. There you go. There, it's for you.
0: Did you draw a giant L on there?
1: No, I think the L was implied because that's okay. They left.
0: Did you put it in a shape of an L?
1: No. But that's what, when you settle for a field goal, it's like you're tempting the fates of that.
0: Right.
1: And especially when they had all kind of, it's not like you're having difficulty moving the football.
0: Yes.
1: It's like, well, and it's not like you have Brandon Aubrey or Cam Little, one of the best kickers in the NFL at your disposal. You got a guy that you're going to cut in 2 days, and I'm going to settle for that field goal. Like, what are you doing, man? What went through your head with that? These are two losses that are mostly on you as a head coach.
0: Yeah, and now we're seeing the video of Alaric Jackson punching Bradley Chubb after the game. So it just keeps getting worse. It keeps getting worse. But you had your offense humming. You had the Bills defense on reeling. And instead, you take the L at home.
1: Exit out by the Fresca, exit Swollen Dome. Jason Smith, Mike Harmon, live from the Fox Sports Radio studios. I got to remember the Jets in a playoff game.
0: Look at that.
1: So long ago.
0: How does it make you feel? I mean, you know, the Knicks are still champs for a little bit.
1: Yeah, no, we're champs all season, by the way, just so you know. And we're actually the champs forever because we won. So
0: yeah, but I mean, that's in the box.
1: Yeah,
0: like people will call you mayor
1: forever.
0: You're not mayor after you're out of office.
1: No, yeah, you are. The president's out of office. You're still the president. You're still president. You still keep the title.
0: But you're normally going to say former president.
1: No, you just say, how you doing, Mr. President? People know you're still not the president.
0: I know a lot of people may not know that.
1: Yeah, coaches retire. They'll get called coach. Hey, coach. Yeah, okay. How you doing?
0: Yeah, it's
1: okay. You keep the title when you go. Yeah.
0: All right, former champ.
1: Yeah. Well, in WWE, you're always the former champ.
0: You see,
1: they don't call you champ. You don't have the belt
0: that's
1: now.
0: What I mean.
1: But that's only the WWE.
0: 17 times. Oldest ride in the park, longest line.
1: If you're a 17-time champ, doesn't that mean you're a 16-time loser?
0: McMahon.
1: Coming up next, boy, if you talk about crazy coaching decisions, hey, we break down the biggest one of the weekend for you next. 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
0: We got a big developing story out of Major League Baseball coming up in a few minutes, but look, we can't get through the end of the week in the NFL without talking about the biggest brain cramp that I think an organization or a team has had top to bottom. I don't know how long. The end of the Commanders Giants a day ago in overtime ends, of course, in a 27-27 tie because the Giants, all they got to do is hold on to the football. They're kicking a game-winning field goal. Nope, Cam Scataboo fumbles.
2: Scataboo!
0: That's a big deal. The Commanders get the football. They drive down the field. They are in position to kick a 36-yard field goal. Things are feeling really good. They have the ball deep in Giants territory with about 50 to 55 seconds left in overtime. For some reason, they let the clock tick all the way down before they get up to the line of scrimmage to run a play. And as you have seen and heard by now, we know this is how it went.
3: 20 seconds and the clock is running. If they're going to run the ball here, they've got to get down, get set, and spike it. In motion, Ben Sidick. 15 on the clock. Daniels. Play action. Rolling to the left. Goes down now at the 25-yard line. There's only 7 seconds on the clock. There are no timeouts. This is going to end up in a tie if they don't spike it. Wow. It ends up in a tie.
4: This is the end of the game.
2: I sure, this is the end of the game.
0: There are no timeouts.
4: It's like one of those disaster movies from the 70s, right? Earthquake or towering inferno and everything else.
2: There's no timeouts.
0: Commanders Radio Network on the call. For this part of it, because I do have something different for you, but for this part, I wish I had something different, but this is such a fail where everybody involved in this final minute has to take responsibility. Like, I wish I could say it's something different. The coaching staff, what are you doing? Yeah. Why are you worried about the clock? Why are you worried about taking the clock all the way down? Kick a field goal and win, the game's over. Right? Do you know the rules of overtime?
4: Right.
0: You don't give the ball back to the other team at this point. Right? You kick the field goal, you win the game.
4: You just rewind it in your heads. How did we get the ball? Now, that guy fumbled. Okay, they possessed the ball.
0: Yeah, either you are okay kicking a 36-yard field goal, which you should be, or, hey, let's try to get a little bit closer. And instead, they get caught not knowing what they want to do at all because they let 30 seconds go by before they snap the football late, right? That's a horrible decision by the coaching staff that had no idea what they were doing. Then you want to compound that by saying, okay, the play call was clearly Jaden Daniels to roll out, throw the ball, get out of bounds. You needed 2 more yards? I mean, that's not like, hey, we're going to get it down to the 10. You wanted 2 more yards? Like, you did all of this and then rushed to call this play for 2 yards, right? Awful fail by the entire coaching staff. Awful fail by Jaden Daniels, who doesn't throw the football away. When you got to know. You're the quarterback. You get paid a lot of money. You got to know to get rid of the football. And the rest of the team has to know, hey, there's not that much time left. We got to make sure we get this playoff. We got to line up fast. And none of them did. Like, I can't get over the fact that this was not where you could say, well, was it the coaching staff? Was it the players? This is every single person involved. You could fire every single person involved in this. I would, because that was absolutely unforgivable. I don't understand. I used to think, hey, every head coach in the NFL must be smart. You know, the chess war that they use every single week. And I see stuff like this and I go, I could coach this 3,000 miles away. I mean, that's just stupid on every single level from everybody involved in this with the Commanders. How do you not know this? What are you trying to accomplish in that final minute? Kicking the field goal, winning the game. That's what you got to do. And not only that, they never got the field goal unit on the field.
4: But that's the larger thing, right? You had a minute left when you handed the ball off to Rashad White for the 2-yard gain. And then tick, tick, tick, tick. You do nothing with it thereafter before you finally have that odd Jaden Daniels, whatever that was, man, to close it, right? Some of the best comments coming from linemen and other folks going, well, yeah, we were in the huddle. Yeah, it seemed like everybody was on the right page. But clearly not. Clearly in the booth, on the sideline, and just one after another, just the blank stare. Right, Dan Quinn standing on the, what was he, the 25 or 30 yard line or whatever it was, after he threw his headset down. I'm like, no, the headset didn't deserve that. Throw yourself to the ground.
0: I mean, look, this is a week in the NFL that has been defined by bad coaching moves, right? A bad move. You had that. You had Sean McVay tonight settling for a field goal attempt from 47 yards away, which doesn't make any sense.
4: Mavis.
0: And the Rams lose the game. And then we had what happened overseas with Jacksonville and the Eagles. The Eagles kick a field goal to take the lead with a few seconds left. They got to kick it off and avoid the Jacksonville Jaguars getting a miracle finish to win. What happens? They don't kick it into the end zone. They kick it short. The Jaguars get an incredible 55-yard run back, and Cam Little, because he's super toe, kicks a 57-yarder to win the game. Now, all of these things happened, right? Where you can say, well, this is Sean McVay, 100% on Sean McVay, mm-hmm. for Dan Quinn, on him, on every other person, but this play from the Eagles and the Jaguars is different, just like the Ravens Cowboys in Rio, where the Cowboys kicked it to the end zone. Lamar Jackson had one play, 35-yard pass, game-winning field goal. That's different from what we saw in the two games I just talked about, right? McVay, Quinn is one thing. You can't lump them in with the Schottenheimer call with the Cowboys from a couple weeks ago and the Sirianni call from the kickoff yesterday against the Jaguars, right? All plays that we're very familiar with so far in the NFL season. The reason is this, is that number one, and the first thing I thought of after that game ended overseas was, well, can we take it easy on Brian Schottenheimer now for the decision to kick the ball into the end zone? Okay, because clearly there's no right decision. Because the Cowboys didn't want to risk a big return. Mm-hmm. They kicked it to the end zone. What happened? Lamar Jackson completes a 35-yard pass to kick a field goal. Okay.
4: But they decided to eliminate the variable, right? Here's where they start. Let's set our defense up from here.
0: Right. So Nick Sirianni decides, okay, I don't want that to happen. So I'm going to kick it short. And what happened? Well, you get a 55-yard return and Cam Little kicks a game-winning field goal. So clearly it's not about the coaching decision there. That's not about the coaches. Someone got it right. Someone got it wrong. No. What that is about is that's about execution. That's on the field. Because the bottom line for those plays are don't allow a 40-yard play. When you have one play left, don't allow a 40-yard play. That's on the execution. That's the players on the field. That's completely different from Sean McVay deciding I'm settling for a field goal or Dan Quinn and the coaching staff deciding we're going to do this. That's how it goes, man. Like this, those are two completely different things. I like the fact that Schottenheimer and Nick Sirianni both sort of took, ownership of it. They didn't have to. This was more about this is what happened because we didn't execute. That's on the field stuff, right? That's don't allow a 40-yard play. It's that simple. You want to get on the coaching staff for that, but that's coach staff, the players. That's football. You want to say, oh, this is a bad decision. You're stupid. No. That's not what we saw in these other situations involving McVay and Dan Quinn. This is completely different. This is just don't allow a 40-yard play and you win the game.
4: Yeah, for the Eagles, it goes back to, and Sirianni, I wonder how much as he answered that question, like we try to play mind reader of, is he answering that question or is it in his head, the question something larger, right? Going back to, say, last Thursday night when we're talking about Schottenheimer and some of that stuff, with the Cowboys and their loss to the Buccaneers. Here, the same kind of thing. As he's answering the question and saying, I'm taking all the blame, like, is he thinking back to some other play calls? And decisions mm-hmm. that he may have overruled yeah. that put them in the position to where this play becomes the be-all to end-all? Because that certainly is what it sounded like when Jalen Hurts was at the podium and he kind of starts talking about, well, my job's to execute what they send out, which might as well be like a mini flamethrower in the direction of your coaches. But for Sirianni, yeah, saying I wear it. No, it's the old Bret Hart, the excellence of execution. You've got to be pinpoint. You got to be precision. And with your coverage team, you had one job. You had one job.
0: Yeah, that's it.
4: Right? Break it down, and then you'll have one more job if there's still time on the clock. Defend Parker Washington. That's it. So two jobs. Yeah. But finish the first one first, and you did not.
0: Exit out by Fresca, exit Swollen Dome. Jason Smith, Mike Harmon, live from the Fox Sports Radio studios. Let's find out what's trending in the wide world of sports with someone who's been called the Nick Sirianni of Fox Sports Radio. Hmm? because he takes the blame for things he didn't even do. It's Steve DeSager.
1: And don't forget, stop coaching, yell at the fans, all the important things.
0: Yeah.
1: An NFL coach should do.
5: Do you
1: on
5: have
1: the
5: a
1: sideline.
5: Big dom? Who would be your big dom?
1: Yeah,
5: Steve?
1: Who doesn't have a big dom in their life?
0: Isaac Lohenkron. There's your big. That's your big dom.
1: I thought you said big dog. Monday Night Football, what a game in L.A. Buffalo beat the Rams in overtime, 37-34. Quarterback Josh Allen with 10 carries, 121 yards and a score. This is a guy who had been 0-7 in overtimes in his career. James Cook, 111 yards rushing, two TDs, did have a key fumble in overtime, wound up not costing him because the Rams missed both of their field goal attempts tonight, including a 48-yarder blocked in OT. Late in regulation, the two teams scored touchdowns on six straight drives. This was at least as good as the classic that these two played a couple of years ago. By the way, apparently there has never been two overtime ties in one week since the NFL implemented sudden death overtime over 50 years ago. We were close to one here, but eventually on a late field goal, Buffalo getting second life wins 37-34. Puka Nacua, the Rams, was targeted 24 times, wound up with 17 catches, 138 yards, and a score. It's rare that a team can score at least five touchdowns from scrimmage and have no turnovers in the game and still not win the game. And yet, in the Super Bowl era, well, the Rams have done that twice in the last 3 years.
0: I thought you were to tell me the Rams and the Jets are the two teams that have done that.
1: No, yeah. In the Super Bowl era, teams that do that. The five TDs, the no turnovers. Record of 5-25-10.
0: Wow.
1: The Rams have two of those. Because remember, a couple years ago, they lost a 44-42 to the Bills in kind of a classic. My goodness. Well, let's get to the NFL news. And there is some from San Francisco. His 49ers linebacker, Dre Greenlaw, was suspended one game. He was kicked out on Sunday for headbutting an opponent who wasn't in the game. Greenlaw's appeal hearing is on Tuesday. The 49ers say wide receiver Deebo Samuel will miss at least a couple games with a hamstring injury. Defensive end Nick Bosa of the Niners does have a chance to return next Monday night. He's missed the last three games with a calf injury. Packers edge rusher Micah Parsons is still not ready to practice after last year's torn ACL. The Cowboys are hiring Mike Pettine as senior defensive assistant. The Bears were noncommittal on a starting quarterback for this weekend. The rib injury for Falcons QB Michael Penix is reportedly not serious. Running back of the Texans, David Montgomery, is week to week with a groin injury. Houston plays in London this weekend against Jacksonville. And wide receiver Marvin Harrison Jr. passed his physical with the Texans, who just traded for him. The quarterback for number 12 ranked UCLA, Nico Iamaleava, is out indefinitely with a knee injury. Michigan is staying with Bryce Underwood as its QB. Alabama wide receiver Ryan Coleman Williams is likely out this Saturday at Tennessee. Meanwhile, the Vols would not commit to a quarterback for that game. Starter Faison Brandon has had a shoulder injury. James Madison will leave the Sun Belt for the American Conference by 2028. It'll have to pay an exit fee to one conference and an entrance fee to the other.
0: Yeah, but what could it be? Like 50 bucks? 100
1: no,
0: bucks?
1: No, like $5 million for one of the things.
0: James Madison!
1: They had to raise money to pay the exit fee. I'm not kidding. Donors.
0: The bake sale on the field will begin at 3 p.m. Remember, all proceeds go to get us out of this conference.
1: And, of course, considering the name of your school, they'll be selling Dolly Madison.
5: Nicely done.
1: At the bake sale. Thank you. Good night. Milwaukee up 2-0. Two more of those, it'll be goodnight Dodgers. To game two final was 7-4 Brewers, and they were down 4-3 in the fifth. William Contreras, three hits, three RBIs. FS1 will have the games from Dodger Stadium this week starting Wednesday night. And Cleveland took the opener of the ALCS 7-3 at Tampa Bay. Chase DeLauder, three hits, three runs scored, including a solo homer. That game was tied 2-2 in the eighth. Back to you.
0: Thank you, Steve. And again, just really quick in that game, what did we see in the ninth inning? That put it away. The two biggest players this postseason, right? Number one, we talked about him a lot, right? The last few days. I know it's been tough for you, buddy, but Jose Ramirez.
4: Three
1: more hits.
0: Why would you pitch to him? I don't understand.
4: I just plunk him.
0: And
4: not really.
0: We talked about him at the trade deadline. What a big deal he was, and I can't believe all you got back at the Angels was a catching prospect who's your 20th best prospect, but the Joe Adell trade, we loved it then. You love it even more now. Big three-run triple in the last round and a big hit tonight. Big double to drive in a couple more runs to put the game out of reach for the Guardians tonight, like that Joe Adell trade might wind up turn out to be the biggest trade of the deadline.
1: And you know, game two's Guardian starter is going to be a Tampa area native, a guy who's had a great season. Lefty Parker Messick is going to be on the mound against the Rays, Freddy Peralta.
0: Yeah,
4: Freddy!
0: Watch Freddy Peralta. And what a day for Freddy Peralta. 8 innings, 16 strikeouts, and he leaves the mound saying, thank goodness I'm out of New York. Freddy Peralta, everyone.
4: Yeah.
0: Yeah, it's tough. That's the one tough part of me, because I've won this postseason so far as a Mets fan. I've won it because, right? What do I have to worry about? Okay. Alonso didn't make the playoffs, sat next to me for the playoffs. Okay, yep. Great. Pete Carl Armstrong, out in the first round. Yep. Don't have to worry about him winning the World Series. All right, awesome. National League East, everybody's out. Phillies are out in the first round.
4: Put a hex on my team.
0: Braves got knocked out. Out. Yankees. Can't have the Yankees win. Nope. Yankees out of the playoffs. That's it. It's all good. All I have left now is to find a way to survive Freddy Peralta being the guy that, hey, he was great with the Brewers. He stunk with the Mets. Now he's great with the Rays. That's all I have to do. I have to survive Freddy Peralta. And it's almost like the Mets winning the World Series, whereas instead of me winning, at least everybody else I can't have win will not win. So it's okay.
4: Surviving Peralta.
0: Yeah, it's okay. I mean, really, the Brewers winning would be tough simply because, boy, we have David Stearns who ran the Brewers, and now the Brewers are better without him, and we've won less games every year since he's been our GM. But, I mean, you know, at some point. I mean, maybe the Guardians. Well, that's I got it. Guardians or the Dodgers. So that's what I got to have. Because Edwin Diaz. All right, I got to go for the Guardians. That's it. Guardians win, my way to go. Guardians win.
4: If they do, then I can say we were beaten by the best.
0: Beaten by the best, okay. You were beaten by the best.
4: Still going back to that game, man.
0: I know, buddy. I know.
4: I mean, that pitch was wafer thin.
0: I know.
4: Underneath that ball, and off it went. 21 strikeouts. 21!
0: But speaking of baseball, we have a big developing story ahead of Game 3 between the Dodgers and the Brewers involving Shohei Ohtani. That's next. Jason and Mike, Fox Sports Radio.
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25: 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Breaking ball got a strike three with the overhand curve of Burrows. Gets in the order, striking out a pair.
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0: And TJ, clearly the Dodgers hoping Shohei Ohtani will stay in their lineup for Game 3.
1: Stay!
0: Big developing story ahead of Game 3 of the NLCS. Dodgers go down to the Brewers tonight. Brewers bullpen has been incredible. We told you not to sleep on this story before the playoffs. Told you. Just like the old man, beginning of the horror movie, don't go in there. There's a guy with a hockey mask on. He's going to kill you. Nope, old man. We're going to drink. We're going to smoke. We're going to have sex. Ah, we're young. Yeah, okay. Don't sleep on the fact that Shohei Ohtani is playing injured. He said right before the playoffs began, I'm just going to be hurt the entire way. I have to manage it. And the one thing I know about Ohtani is that the last few years, when he is injured, I know when he's injured because he doesn't play well. Whatever it is, the injuries that he has had, whenever he is slow, I know he is affected by something. Now, this year it's been the shoulder, it's been the knee. He has not been the same. He was in and out of the lineup for a while. He was out of the lineup near the end of the season. You could tell that he was not the same guy. And that's the thing about Ohtani, whether it's just injury-wise in general or these specific injuries, when he is banged up, he is not nearly the same player. And trying to get your timing back has not worked. He is 3-for-20 in the playoffs. The Dodgers have tried him everywhere in the lineup, not working. And the Dodgers are going to have a conversation with Ohtani, potentially about him sitting out Game 3 of the NLCS. According to ESPN, he'll keep playing if he deems himself healthy, but if not, he will wind up sitting. Dave Roberts saying it's time to have this conversation, and we're going to talk about this during Tuesday's workout in LA to, quote, try to figure out what is best for him. We saw what happened with the Yankees without Aaron Judge, right? Best hitter in the American League. Yes, there's eight other spots in the order. You're going to replace him in the batting order. When you don't have that guy, that special guy, yeah, the rest of your lineup is going to suffer. Look what happened to the Yankees against the Rays. The Dodgers without Ohtani? Like, the Brewers are already playing with all kinds of confidence. You can tell by their body language, the Brewers say, this is our time. We are going to knock you the hell out of the playoffs. And the Dodgers seem to be playing like a team. This series began, all of a sudden, they look like they're out of gas. And now, if you're playing without Ohtani, yes, you're replacing the lineup, but even the threat of Ohtani is something. He can still turn on a fastball. He can still do a couple of different things. Without him in the lineup, forget about winning the series. I don't know if the Dodgers win a game. If he's out of the lineup, the Dodgers might just get swept. And it could be, hey, this was four and out for the Brewers, and all of a sudden, they're in the World Series.
2: Yeah, we look at where we're at in the series right now. I mean, 2-1, that opener, you chase Mizorowski, you had your chances early. The big force out at home plate. Okay, opportunities go to the wayside. Game two, you get Yamamoto. You think, oh, all's right with the world. He can't get out of the third. Actually has a human start. Yeah, that happens every once in a while. I know statistically, you're like, hey, this is what he's been. Well, then you had to go to your bullpen. What, they had six or seven different relievers come through, whereas the Brewers have a perfect five. They get the starter out again. Five perfect innings from their bullpen. But go back to Ohtani. Riddle me this, Batman. When was the last time Ohtani went yickety?
0: Oh, wow. I would say middle of September?
2: August 18th.
0: Wow, really?
2: He hit three home runs over 2 days against the Rockies. That's the last time he showed you power.
0: I mean,
2: he hit 242 in the month of August before he went to the, they finally put him on the IL. And he was gone for a couple of weeks, but those couple of weeks prior, swinging, starting to extend the zone, just was not as comfortable, started making challenges on pitches that were clear he wasn't going to win them.
0: No.
2: And here you are, struggling.
0: Look, we told you, don't blow this story off, because it's not been that kind of year for Ohtani. It's just, it's top to bottom, his health, the pitching, clearly his body cannot handle the rigors of being a starting pitcher and also playing every day. Can't handle that, right? So now, okay, his pitching career is going to change immensely in the offseason. Maybe he's going to be a closer, right? That's kind of what you would want to see for Ohtani, because maybe his body can do that. Maybe he's not going to pitch
2: at
0: all.
2: Maybe not at all.
0: Maybe you've seen him not, because his bat is too valuable. But we've seen that. But the short term now is, how do you deal with this? And if Ohtani's not in the lineup, are you, this is like by throwing a piece of meat in front of a Doberman and going, hey, okay, go get it. Like the Brewers, I mean, you see it. You see the confidence they're playing with in the Dodgers. It's just not there. Ohtani makes that lineup look superhuman without it. Forget it, man. I mean, this could be the Brewers in a sweep.
2: We go back into some stretches that they had over the course of the summer, wondering aloud, would they ever get right? And all of those hitters started to find their stride. Now they're all struggling at the same time and maybe without their leader.
0: Mm. Exit out by the Fresca, exit Swollen Dome, Jason Smith, Mike Harmon. 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Coming up next, my buddy Ben Maller. 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
5: The Buffalo Bills took the Monday Night Football matchup over the Rams in L.A. in overtime, 37-34. Quarterback Josh Allen with 10 carries, 121 yards, and a TD. He had been 0-7 in overtimes in his career. Late in regulation, the two teams scored touchdowns on six straight drives. The Rams wound up missing both of their field goal attempts in the game, including a 48-yarder blocked in OT. In the National League Championship Series, top seed Milwaukee is up 2-0 after beating the Dodgers 7-4. William Contreras with 3 hits, 3 RBIs. The Brewers bullpen with 5 perfect innings. A playoff first. The opener of the ALCS went to Cleveland in a comeback at number 1 seed Tampa Bay 7-3. It was tied 2-2 in the 8th. NHL wins for Buffalo, Ottawa, and for Minnesota, which beat Vegas 4-2. I'm Steve DeSager.
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0: special, if you will. Welcome in. That would be Bills Mafia. The beginning of another night of the Ben Maller Show. We are in the air everywhere. We chat nonstop. That's what we do here. We know that curiosity, there is no age limit on curiosity. Coast to coast, border to border, and beyond, on the vast and monolithically powerful microphones of FSR emanating live from the horn as we lock horns on your eardrums. That's what we do here. Guaranteed human in the world famous Fox Sports Radio studios where Mark the Walker in Rochester and Philexus say, hey, Bill's Monster would love to know about the very powerful bull. 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And it was the think tank, the Maller Militia Board of Trustees. It was Alf, the alien upon her Ferg Dog, and Maller Prop Guy who reached out. And they said, hey, Maller, you know, we really don't know where to watch our playoff baseball. I said, thanks for asking. Just ask. That's all you have to do. There is no time like October. The NLCS is here. Probably not long for long the way it's going. Streaming live on Fox One, the back-to-back World Series champion Dodgers take on the top seed Brewers in the NLCS rematch. One series from the World Series. And stream it. MLB postseason live on Fox One. We are heading into a game three. More on the baseball coming up in a little bit. But our lead, we know what keeps the Bills on around here. And that would be the National Football League. So we start out in the hood in Inglewood and up to no good. The final chapter of week number five in the NFL as an epic made-for-TV matchup. A couple of MVPs going at it there. Josh Allen leading the Bills Mafia. They rode the bus and the wheels on the bus go round and round, round and round, round and round. So the Bills Mafia rolling into SoFi. A matchup with Matthew Stafford and the LA Rams. You had Joe Buck, Troy Aikman, spewing cliches on television, as they often do on ABC. I don't know if you're watching this or not. I can't imagine you were locked in on the Guardians and the Rays. Oh, my God. Holy crap. They're actually playing that. They're in the Final Four. My God. Anyway, we were watching the football. We did flip over to the baseball. There were a lot of timeouts in these NFL games. I don't know if you know about that. There's a lot of downtime in the NFL. Yeah, there are. So we watched so you would not have to. And Josh Allen, not exactly lighting the world on fire through the air. However, he ended up with 331 total yards. A lot of that on the ground. A couple of touchdowns. And Buffalo gave the game away and still ended up winning the game. They gave the game away. And the Rams said, we don't want the game. We can't handle the game. We don't need the game. We'll give it back to you. And so the Bills, by the skin on their chinny chin chin, edge the Rams 37-34 in overtime. Allen had 210 yards. It didn't seem like he even had that many. 121 yards on the ground. And for the first time in Josh Allen's career, he's actually not lost an overtime game. He lost every overtime game. Finally won an overtime game. Somebody named Greg Rousseau was credited with a blocked field goal attempt. The Rams were set up to win the game in overtime. And then they're crediting him with a block. The kick would have missed anyway. It was very, if you saw the, you know, some of you are blind, but for those of you that were able to watch, the game-winning field goal attempt by the thicker kicker, who will soon be the unemployed kicker. The kick was shanked so much, the block actually made it seem less ugly. Anyway, Buffalo's kicker apparently doesn't suck. Tyler Bass, drilled a 45-yard field goal with 1:55 remaining in overtime, and turn at the lights, the party's over. So despite Matthew Stafford throwing for almost 400 yards against that pathetic Bills defense, that is not a championship defense in Buffalo, 383 yards, three touchdowns. Listen, the better story is in the Rams locker room, so we're going to start with that. My God, Sean McVay, the genius coach of the Rams, Sean McVay. What was that? What was that special teams performance by Sean McVay? Holy crap on a cracker. It was bad, bad, bad, bad, bad. Here is McVay explaining some of the emotion of the night.
1: This one is, this is the one, this stings and it's going to hurt, but we can't afford to let it, we can't let this team beat us twice, and we're going to have to regroup and reset ourselves. And it's been a while since I've been this pissed after a game too. I'm proud of the effort, but none of how I feel is positive other than I'm proud of the resilience, the guts that our team displayed, but there's no, you know, I don't even know what you want to call it, but, you know, congrats to the Bills, and I'm excited about how we freaking move forward.
0: Yeah, freaking move forward. I'm excited about that. All right. McVay. I feel like he's given a similar sentence, very similar to Nick Sirianni. Sirianni says the same thing after the Eagles lose. Sean McVay says the same thing after the Rams lose. And, you know, it's been a while since I've been this pissed. Yeah, okay. All right, so that is it. At least the Rams didn't fly into the game. They didn't, fly out to Alaska and fly back right before the game. Like, you know. All right, so good jumping off point. Let us discuss the question, what does Sean McVay do about the latest Rams special teams debacle? And make no mistake, they're very special there, the Rams special teams. They drive the little bus. The little bus, little bus, little bus. All right, so I've got Ray Charles, La Brea Tar Pits, and DoorDash. And we will combine all of these things together. And we are going to put foot in mouth, much like the Rams kicker would have been better off if he put his foot in his mouth rather than on the football. So my advice here to Sean McVay and the Rams regarding the special teams is to practice horticulture. What are you talking about, Maller? Let me explain. Right. Cut out the deadwood. Cut out, even if you're not a green thumb, cut out the deadwood. This is not complicated. Sean McVay needs to become a landscape architect. Right? The Rams special teams are not a department. They're not. They're a government-funded disaster relief program at this point. And anything good the Rams do on offense and defense is null and void when you look at the special teams. Now, listen, the Rams should be 3-2. We all know that. The NFL gave the Broncos a win they didn't deserve, and for whatever reason, that's the reality. The NFL is a corrupt organization, so they're okay with that. Most organizations would correct a wrong like that. The NFL does not, much like the big footy, a college football. They don't do that anyway. But the point is not that. We're talking about the Rams special teams here. So if you're McVay, you go down to Home Depot or Lowe's, you get some pruning shears, you fire up the wood chipper, and you start removing the dead branches from the Rams special team operation, and we're looking at a 2-for-1 special here. Unsolicited overnight talk radio advice to Sean McVay and the Rams, 2-for-1 termination special. You bring out the Turk and you say, "Hey Turk, go get me, can you get me Bubba Ventrone? Who the F is Bubba Ventrone?" Apparently that is the special teams coordinator for the Rams, and get him, "Can you get me the thicker kicker?" Okay, we'll bring him in. Harrison Mivas, who is just ass, as Cam Ward would say. Get both those guys and invite them into human resources. And you say, "Okay, we have a nice big severance package for you. We thank you for your service, and we're going to give you the thicker kicker a bigger severance package because you're thick. And get your cardboard box. You got 30 minutes to get all your belongings and leave in an orderly fashion. And as an added bonus, though, we're going to crank up some Ray Charles playing over the speakers while you clean out your stuff and leave to never be seen again. And we're going to play Hit the Road, Jack, and Don't You Come Back No More. Get out of here." We would rather see, at this point, Bubba Gump coach the Rams special teams. That's how pathetic these losers are on special teams for the Rams. Bring in Bubba Gump to coach the special teams. Why not? At least he knows how to run a shrimp boat. Okay, that's better than the Rams special teams coach. Holy crap. Like, what do you practice? Are the players too good to play special teams? They can't be bothered? Do they even coach it? Like, what are you doing? It's been every week, 5 weeks of this crap. And it's the kicking's bad. How about the coverage units? I mean, it's Pop Warner. Go cover. You should not be allowing the amount of return yardage, the punt return, the kick return. It's embarrassing. It's absolutely embarrassing. The defense is not great, but the special teams is worse. The offense is pretty fine for the Rams. My God. Just fire them. Fire everyone. You're fired. You're fired. You're fired. Get out of here. Now, as for who replaces the thicker kicker, this is what becomes a quagmire for the Rams, because there is a bunch of slop out there at the kicker position. There's one guy who's probably washed up, but is head and shoulders above everyone else, but he's so taboo, you can't touch him. But would they? Would they do it? Justin Tucker, late of the Ravens, decorated kicker in Baltimore. And his career ended because of some massages, which apparently went sideways. And it didn't get as much publicity as Deshaun Watson, but there was a lot of massage activity there. Tucker had quite the nicknames there. So he's the top kicker. He's the top guy available. And would the Rams go there? Is Sean McVay desperate enough to not have to go for it on fourth down? The Rams were, the other thing is they knew their kicker stinks, and they still went for, kind of not go for the touchdown. We'll just try to kick a field goal in overtime. And of course, they said it was blocked, but he would have missed it anyway and all that stuff. So does McVay own a hazmat suit to go out and bring in Justin Tucker? And would he do that? Would he venture down radioactive highway? Tucker, by the way, lives in a nice one-bedroom apartment in Chernobyl at this particular point in the eyes of the NFL. All right, now as for the big picture, the Rams, who should be 3-2 but are not 3-2 thanks to the NFL, they are instead 2-3. Remember, they mentioned the game in Denver, which was gifted to the Broncos. They did not earn it. So, question, is this 2026 Rams season

doctor's office, and the corpse is still breathing. Much to the dismay of JJ and Renton and Nostradamus, who I'm sure popped a chubby. He was so excited. All the haters out there, oh, they love it. I get it, Schadenfreude. You guys all rip me, but Schadenfreude is really fun. Schadenfreude is so much fun, taking joy out of the misery of others. It's just great. So, but everyone acting like, hey, you know, the Rams fell into the La Brea Tar Pits and there's no getting out. That's it. Relax. We are 30% through the NFL season. So, yeah, the Rams can forget about being an all-time great NFL regular season team. That's off the table. You don't lose two out of your first, or you know, lose three out of your first five and become an all-time great team. So this is not going to be a story of legendary soup to nuts domination for the Rams. That's it. Somehow, the Rams have done the impossible. They went from will they go undefeated? Bill Plaschke, long in the tooth, washed up sports writer, said they'd go 17-0. No, there's only 16 games a few years ago. So 17-0. Made that bold decree, and they've gone from everyone picking them to win, now they're the underdogs. You know, nobody believes in the Rams anymore. It's all over. It's all over for the Rams. Even though literally every man, woman, and child picked the Rams to win the Super Bowl a month and a half ago. So Matthew Stafford and friends there, I recommend going down to Costco, the optical department at Costco. Go down there. Read the vision chart. Keep your eye on the Lombardi Prize. The Rams do not need to win the NFC West beauty contest. They do not need to worry about that. They just need to make sure they're in the playoffs. I don't think you've put yourself in position to win the Super Bowl if you're not in the playoffs. So you have to be in the playoffs there. Get a ticket to the dance party. And unlike the 49ers, who are clearly peaking too soon, the Rams don't have to worry about peaking too soon. They're not. They got their eye on the prize, the Lombardi there, and you cannot win it in September or October. Of course, you could argue you could lose it in September and October. The Rams are right in the middle of the pack, right in the middle of the pack right there. Meanwhile, on the Buffalo side, there's a lot of Bills propaganda going around right now as the Buffalo Bills get the win that shouldn't have been a win but was a win and all that. Everyone's all excited. So the question, does this victory over the LA Rams validate Josh Allen and the Bills as a legit heavyweight? So that's going to be a no. On this side of the microphone, I didn't look at that Bills team and think, boy, this team is ready. They are ready for a playoff matchup with Kansas City, somebody along those lines. I didn't see that. So that's going to be a no for me, dog, regarding the elite status of the Buffalo Bills. Buffalo, I felt like this was a wobbly performance by the Bills. And if I was in Bills Mafia, I would not be very happy right now. Now, you're probably too intoxicated to realize that at this point. I get it. I understand. You're feeling happy and all that. Joe Brady, the new head coach there, not impressing anyone, at least not on this side. Maybe you're impressed, but we're not impressed there. The Bills are an undisciplined football team. They committed 13 penalties for 112 yards. That is a systemic problem that will absolutely kill you. Mark my words, you're cooked if you can't straighten that out before the end of the year. So they're not disciplined, and they got that problem. You know, Buffalo's like as a football team, it's like the guy that has the $200,000 sports car and goes out and does these drag races and wins the drag races because the other guy's car keeps blowing a tire. That's essentially what happened here. The Rams blew a tire. Is what happened. James Cook ordered up a Ram victory on DoorDash. He said, listen, let me go on my phone. I got my app here. I'm going to go on DoorDash, and I'm going to get you a very nice, solid victory. All right, right down the V for victory right there. James Cook ordered it up on the app, and the DoorDash delivery guy showed up to the door, knocked on the door, and then rang the doorbell, just like that. And then for some reason, the Rams refused to answer the door. It's a bad job by them. So meanwhile, the Buffalo Bills offense, it's like a three-ring circus. You've got the lion tamer. Josh Allen's not only the lion tamer. He's the trapeze artist. He's the human cannonball. It's a one-man show. He only had 12 completions.
Josh Allen had 12 completions in a game.

0: team that went late into overtime. 50% of his passing yards, had 210 passing yards, 50% came on a couple of broken plays in this game. And so you look at that, all the rushing yards, it's like the Rams' containment was terrible, but Josh Allen's a heavyweight running back masquerading as a quarterback. At least he was in this game on Monday night against the Rams. And if it hadn't been for the generosity of the thicker kicker, we'd be having a much different conversation right now about the Buffalo Bills. It's just not sustainable. So I'm not impressed with the Bills here at this point. They're not going to win anything, so don't have to worry about that. It is the Ben Maller Show. If you would like to comment on any of this, we open the phone lines, abracadabra, hocus pocus, and you can join us here at 877-99 on Fox. That's 877-996-6369 if you'd like to be part of the live show on the X machine. It's at Ben Maller. That's at Ben Maller. Your comments can and will be used against you in the court of sports radio. So if you'd like to be part of it, you can join the fun. By the way, Josh Allen, fun fact of the hour. Josh Allen, we mentioned he had 210 passing yards. 196 of them were yards after the catch. So
1: Ben Maller fun fact.
0: In reality, he had 14 yards passing. 14 yards passing for Josh Allen without the yards after the catch. Let me repeat that for those of you two hammer in the back of the room in the fetal position. 14 yards passing when you take away everything else that's a part of this. My God. All right. 877-99 on Fox. 877-996-6369. So while one NFL quarterback is getting bludgeoned for a personal relationship, another one saying, no, this is actually a good thing. We'll explain. We'll get to that. We will do it next. However, it is the A block, and let's see what hour it is right now. Here,
2: number one.
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0: Now, we'll play this for the thicker kicker and the Rams special teams coach that can enjoy the tunes when they get out of town there. Why not? Yeah. It is the Ben Maller Show. We are united as one here on the overnight. Thank you for joining us on the Red Eye Flight. We'll be here all night. Settle in. If you can't hear the whole show, try the podcast. It's got limited commercial interruption. It's available everywhere. The Ben Maller Show podcast. If you want to be part of the live show, you can join us right now. Say hello on the phones at 877-99 on Fox. That's 877-996-6369. Also on X at Ben Maller. That is at Ben Maller if you'd like to be part of the program. Say hello to Lorena, FSR Tech Queen.
1: What up, though?
0: And also Koopaloop at a Bronco fan. That's a Bronco fan. Your comments can and will be used against you in the court of sports radio. Please act according. The Nature Boy writes in, answering the call to the wild. He says the Rams figured out a way to make tonight's loss more toxic to their fans than the Redskins loss. Well, I don't know if that's not the case. The Rams, Redskins didn't lose. The team formerly called the Redskins. They tied, which is like two losses. I feel like ties should be two losses. King Roy says, is it possible that those UCLA Bruins are the top football team in the greater LA area? Yes, that's it. That's the only team. Mark, the full name guy who retired as a caller. He could not handle the grind of calling overnight talk radio anymore. So he hides behind his phone and he says the yards after catch by the Bills because of basic tackling by the Rams defense. Not very good, he says. Matthew Stafford at one point in the second half had 153 yards, less than 5 yards per completion. Yes, they did not stop the game, Mark. I know you're old, but they did not stop the game at one point in the second half. If that had been the case, that would have been a good take. That would have been a good take. Absolutely. Absolutely. Let's see here. L. Ray writes in, says, a little piece of me restored every morning when I wake up at 1:30. Let me put these calls on hold one sec here. Hold on a sec. These guys are calling. Put them on hold. All right. 1:30 a.m. to be forced into work at 3 a.m. And he's listening to the show. Well, thank you. I appreciate that. And I would take a call now, but we got to get the Coop, get in here if you can, and set up the phones. I don't know what's going on in there. Coop's doing something, but I'll just take a call. Who cares? He's just busy doing his thing. Let's say hello. Caller, I don't know who you are. Caller, you're on the air. Hello, caller. Welcome.
2: Hey.
0: Oh, I recognize that voice. Oh, how lucky am I? I could have picked any call. I can't see who the calls are because Coop hasn't gotten in here. And look at you. Unbelievable. From Louisiana.
2: How you doing, man?
0: Well, if I was any better, I'd be a kicker, but not the Rams kicker, because he's going to be unemployed.
2: Yeah. What's wrong with the Rams kicker? The Rams
0: lost. Oh, there's nothing wrong. They're going to have a new kicker. By next week, they'll have a new kicker. So, would you like to kick?
2: No, I can't do it.
0: Why not?
2: I'm blind. I can't see.
0: It doesn't matter. Their kicker can see, and he sucks. Maybe they'd be better off with a blind kicker. I'm all for it. Let's bring in a blind kicker at this point.
2: Man, where you get your
0: good sense
2: of humor?
0: Oh, look at that. I feel like Lorena now. That's amazing. Look at that. My good sense of humor. My God. Nature Boy says, I like the thicker kicker in that spot. Well, that's what, Dave Roberts would have said that. Yes.
2: Well, tell Nature Boy, I said, hey.
0: Oh, Nature Boy. All right, Nature Boy. Hello, Nature Boy.
2: Hey, cuz.
0: Oh, she's busy, I guess. She didn't hear.
1: I am typing the I like him in that spot to the drop thingy, but it's not popping up. Hi, Anthony.
0: Why would it pop up? We only played it for like 5 years on the show. Why would it pop up? Yes,
1: go
0: ahead.
1: That's a good question. I'm looking for it. I'm looking for it.
0: I understand.
1: Ah!
0: Yes.
2: How you doing, Lorraine?
1: I'm great.
2: You tell your daughter, I say, hey.
1: Good idea. I will do that.
2: Yeah. It's good to hear from you.
0: All right. Thank you. All right. Go away. There's Anthony. Amazing. Let's say hello to Inca Terror, who's in New York. He's got his Buffalo Bills onesie on right now. Hello, Inca Terror.
3: Actually, I am wearing Buffalo Bills garb as we speak.
0: I'm spying on you right now.
3: Anyway, I'm flying high because, you know, Tyler is kicking bass and taking numbers, and and it's good. I needed that after my Yankees.
0: You needed the fact that your running back is untrustworthy and you can't depend on him, and no matter what the Bills do, anytime you hand the ball off to Mr. Cook, you could be cooked.
3: So, Benny, I do have a question, kind of serious. The local announcers, they kept complaining about all the ref interferences, and they said that that group does that more than anybody else in the league. Is that true, or are they just...
0: I don't have the stats in front of me, but it was ridiculous. You don't need to have 24 penalties in a game. Now, you could call 24 penalties in every game, but I think you're pretty sure you don't want to watch the referees, right? You want to hear the referees all the time.
3: Right.
0: It's kind of like let them play. Is that a bad thing, Inkaterra, to let them play a little bit?
3: I think continuity is good.
0: Occasionally.
3: You know, just keep it going.
0: Yeah.
3: So.
0: There you go. Did you have any yards after the catch listening to the game on the radio, Inkaterra? Did you pick up any yakety yak after the catch there? No?
3: No.
0: You did not. Going to get snacks or anything? You didn't run off to get snacks or?
3: No, I was glued. I was glued.
0: You were glued. You might want to see a doctor. It's not good to be glued like that. Might be a problem there. But nice.
3: So I also wanted to tell you that I'm going to disappear for a while, and I didn't want you to worry.
0: Oh, no. Where are you going? What's happening here? What, we're going to lose you?
3: I'm going to Europe. Lorena, you want to come? Got concerts coming up.
0: Oh, well, that's exciting. What countries will you be visiting?
3: Austria, Germany, Switzerland, and Italy.
0: Sounds wonderful.
1: I'll pack my bags as we speak.
0: That's a good... How long will you be on the road for?
3: At least a month, maybe a month and a half.
0: Imagine that, going on the road, performing. And, for those that don't know, Inkaterra is a classically trained pianist and has performed all over the world, and you're going back on the road. That's great. And safe travels. Let us know. Check in with us if you can every once in a while. It'll be on during the day over there. So if you got nothing going on, you're bored.
3: I will try. I'm also having trouble getting on Twitter for whatever reason. So
0: have you been shadow banned?
3: I think so.
0: You're such a polarizing character. You're such a trouble. You're such a troublemaker, man. You are a troublemaker. Right. Ban your ass. Get out of here. All right. Well, safe travels, Inkaterra. Don't be a stranger. All right. Well, talk to us.
3: Take care.
0: All right. There he goes, our buddy Inkaterra.
1: What a fun life.
0: Yeah. Living the life of a musician. On the road again. On the road again. Well, one quarterback getting absolutely killed for his lady friend. They're saying it's the Delilah effect. That would be Justin Herbert, who apparently cannot play. Now everyone's like, well, he can't play. I always thought he was just a regular season guy. He's not even that anymore. Terrible playoff quarterback. Now he sucks in the regular season. But anyway, his lady, they're getting slammed right and left. Madison Beer, and she's the reason, the Delilah effect. And, well, Josh Allen married a celebrity, Haley Steinfeld, and so far, it's the opposite. So Lucky Charm. Being called the Lucky Charm for Josh Allen. Although I would argue that the Rams idiot kicker is more lucky for Josh Allen at this point than his wife. Let's say hello to Mark the Full Name Guy coming out of retirement. Hello, Mark the Full Name Guy.
4: Well, now, I never retired, Ben Maller. Just because I don't call you doesn't mean I'm retired. So,
0: well, for our purposes, you're retired. If you don't call the show, you're retired.
4: Here's Ben Maller. And the statistics that you're quoting don't mean a darn thing. Yards after catch counts. Every inch of them count. And the fact that...
0: Listen, just because you don't understand, I understand. Listen, I get that you can't understand how crazy that statistic is. That the passing yards of Josh Allen. He had all of, if my math is correct, 210 passing yards. 196 of them were yards after the catch. That means he only had 14 passing yards outside of the yards after the catch. You don't think that's interesting? You don't think that's a wild statistic? What's wrong with you?
4: But it didn't help your Rams win the game, did it?
0: The Rams gave the game away. I don't know. I maybe didn't watch the game. I don't know what you were doing. What were you up to?
4: No,
0: what were you doing? So the Rams out. Can we agree on this? The Rams outplayed the Bills. Yes, right? Okay, you agree. Good. We agree on that. Rams had more yards. They had more first downs. They had a higher third down conversion rate. They had a higher fourth down conversion rate. They had a red zone conversion rate. The only reason they lost is their kicker. Who will be unemployed in a few hours, shanked a kick, and actually a couple of kicks, and that's why the Rams lost.
4: Excuse me, but all the statistics you mentioned don't mean nothing, except the only statistic that matters.
0: Oh, here we go.
4: Scoreboard.
0: Oh, thank you. I said, yeah. Jim Rome's on the phone. Rome's on the phone from like 1994, and he wants that take back. Jim Rome would like that take back from 1994.
4: Losers!
0: Okay, there you go. So glad you made that phone call. We're all a little bit dumber for that phone call. Let's go to Manuel in Gardena, and his Raiders are back to being the Raiders. Hello, Manuel in Gardena. Welcome. Is this a call to apologize?
5: Benny Blah! Hey, let me give you a double horn honk.
0: I like it. I like
5: hey.
0: It.
5: Hey, Benny, check it out, man. There's this cat out here where he's lit up like a Christmas tree walking around. It's hilarious. And you know who else was lit up like a Christmas tree? All you Lamb fans. Hey, this is beautiful, Benny. Am I calling to apologize? Apologize about what?
0: Well, you were wrong about the Raiders. The Raiders lost 45-17. And what happened to all your fellow Raider guys who were busting my balls for a couple weeks? Suddenly, I can't find a Raider guy. I don't know what happened. Is everyone okay?
6: Mike in Tucson?
0: Where are all those tough guys? Where are those tough guys that were sending me all these messages? Oh, man. You gave up 536 yards to the Patriots. Suddenly, your phone stopped working. The Wi-Fi went down in every Raider fan's home all of a sudden. You frauds. You front-running losers.
5: Hey, I'm right here, Benny. Hey, look, I'll own up to it. We've had two crap losses where we look like the commitment to excrement.
0: That's the that's reality setting in. This is reality setting in.
5: Diana Rossini's freaking, appendage, extra appendage, and his squad gave us the business. I'm not going to lie about that. But you know what? Clint Kubiak's building something. Now let's address this.
0: What did he show you? That's the same performance any Raider coach the last 20 years would have given you. What did Kubiak show you? They're the same old Raiders. That's all.
5: We're the same. Monster running game.
0: Oh, my.
5: Lean on.
0: Monster. You are a monster running. What are you talking? You averaged 2.1 yards a carry. Genty had 27 yards rushing against the Patriots. You have a monster running game?
5: Hey, it's coming.
0: And it's coming.
5: Stop trying to sidestep.
0: I'm not trying to sidestep. You're the Raider guy. And by the way, those three Raider wins, Dolphins, Chargers, and Saints, combined record 1-14 this season, 0.67 win percentage.
5: You play who's in front of you, Benny. You know that. Hey, what about you? You told me by now the Rams were going to be 8-0. Remember what I told you?
0: Yes, I told you in week 5 the Rams would be 8-0. That is correct. I did say that.
5: You said they would be on their way. You said they would be
0: fine. The Rams are fine. I don't know. I'm not worried about the Rams. I'm fine.
5: 8-0.
0: They're not going to win 15 games this year. Obviously, they've already lost 3.
5: Do you recall what I told you?
0: Oh, yeah, they were going to
5: go 8-9.
0: Okay.
5: They're not going to go
0: 8-9.
5: And
0: that's fine.
5: They are well on their way. Hey, multiply 2-3 by 4, what do you get?
0: Well, the Rams are 3-2 right now. The NFL gave the Broncos one. You'd agree on that, yes?
5: No. Hey.
0: Would you agree on that or no?
5: I wouldn't. No, I wouldn't.
0: Well, the NFL you've lost all credibility. The NFL admitted they gave the game to the Broncos.
6: According to Sean McVay, we never heard an official statement.
0: The NFL gave the game to the Broncos. Everyone knows that. The NFL admitted it.
6: Quickly.
0: And so that's it. All right, I got to go. go, Manuel, but I love you. All right. It is the Ben Maller Show as we press on. Time now for the Who Am I game. This is where we pretend to be somebody else. So the Rams quarterback Matthew Stafford lost his sixth time in his career when his team scored 34 or more points. Only Jared Goff, Eli Manning, and me have lost more games when our team scored 34 or more points. That's the Who Am I game. Who am I? The answer, we'll get to it. We'll do it next. However, it is the B block in what hour?
7: Number one.
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Make sure to check that out. If you have not subscribed yet, what are you waiting for? Come on, get off your tuchus. You got to do it. Everyone's doing it. You got to be part of it. So check it out. Thank you. All right. Time now for the payoff on the somewhat popular Who Am I game. This is where we pretend to be somebody else. We go to the NFL where the Rams quarterback Matthew Stafford losing for the sixth time when his team scores 34 or more points. Rams, because of their idiot kicker, the thicker kicker, they end up losing to Buffalo. Only Jared Goff, Eli Manning, the punk, and me have lost more. Who am I? So again, Rams quarterback Matthew Stafford losing for the sixth time when his team scores 34 or more points. Only Jared Goff, Eli Manning, and me have lost more in NFL history. Who am I? That is the question. What is the answer? And Mallard Prop Guy says Anthony in Louisiana is the correct answer. Jameis Winston from Femi, the top Uber Eats driver in Minnesota. Alf, the alien opiner, going with Kramer. Rest in peace, Kramer.

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10: The Milwaukee Brewers lead 2-0 in the NL Championship Series after beating the Dodgers 7-4. Milwaukee trailed 4-3 in the fifth inning. The Dodger offense finished 3-for-28. William Contreras of the Brewers had 3 hits and 3 RBIs. The Dodgers, with runners in scoring position, went 0-for-4. They're now 2-for-26 in the playoffs in that situation. Cleveland took the opener of the ALCS at top-seeded Tampa Bay 7-3. That game was tied 2-2 in the eighth. Chase DeLauder, 3 hits, 3 runs scored, including a solo homer. What a Monday Night Football matchup. Buffalo in overtime beat the Rams in L.A. 37-34. Quarterback Josh Allen with 10 carries, 121 yards and a TD. Puka Nacua of the Rams in the loss, 17 receptions, 138 yards and a touchdown. He was targeted 24 times. I'm Steve DeSager.
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4: 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Welcome in the beginning of another hour of the Ben Maller Show. 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Our friend Jerry from Rhode Island, she checks in and she says, hey, myself and the great Danny DeVito, the guy that picks up the trash there, our friend in Boston, they both said we want to know more about DraftKings. 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The crown is yours. And I believe it was Analog Al, possibly Skyler. They wanted to know about the baseball on TV, and there's no time like October. The NLCS is here, streaming live on Fox One. The back-to-back, belly-to-belly World Series champion Dodgers take on the top-seeded Brewers in an NLCS rematch, one series from the World Series. You can stream the MLB postseason live on Fox One. So our lead this hour, from the state of Wisconsin, we go to Milwaukee. The early game, they had double barrel action, the baseball playoffs. Game number 2 of the NLCS, the Dodgers and the Brewers, just up the road from the Cheese Castle in Kenosha. And it was on Fox. You better watch. Joe Davis, no laryngitis. Some of you wish he had laryngitis. He did not. Joe Davis and John Smoltz had the call, as L.A. looking to even up the series at 1-1. Did you watch? Were you engaged in this? No, perhaps not. But William Contreras getting her done.
7: getting her done. William Contreras of the Milwaukee baseball team hit a tying ding-dong in the fifth inning and singled home the go-ahead run an inning later. And the Brewers, adding on some insurance runs late, they defeat the once-proud Dodgers 7-4 in the early game on Monday, Game 2 of the NL Championship Series on Fox. The relief pitchers, Dustin May, the guy that looks like Carrot Top, Jojo Romero, whoever that is, Abner Uribe, and Aaron Ashby, those pitchers combined to emasculate the Dodger lineup. One of the most pathetic playoff showings I've seen in Dodger history, as those guys combined to retire the final 15 Dodger batters. Embarrassing. Embarrassing. The Milwaukee bullpen, they're good. You're supposed to be as good. Embarrassing. So the Brewers win 2-0. They lead the two-time defending World Series champion, the reigning champions of the World Series. They're the Dodgers' best of seven series, which now heads to La La Land. And that'll be on Wednesday, so no Dodger-Brewers game on Tuesday, even though they could easily play the game. They travel all the time. It's not that big a deal. But they have a day off, so that means we're going to have one game to watch, baseball-wise. Cleveland and Tampa. You've been punished. Anyway, so Dodgers and Brewers will wait till Wednesday. The better story is in the losing locker room, so that is where we will begin. And a good jumping off point, the Dodgers, let's go wide angle lens here, wide angle lens. So as we discussed, the question, who gets the blame street taco for Dave Roberts, Dodgers losing game two to the Milwaukee baseball team? So I've got captain's chair, Wayne Gretzky, and instructional manual. And we will combine all of these things together. And we are going to put the biscuit in the basket is what we're going to do. So we always start out with number one.
19: Number one.
7: So I'm actually going to start on the mound. As embarrassing as the Dodger offense is, I feel like the story to me was on the mound. And I played a role in this. Some of you have pointed that out to me, you a-holes who email me all the time and I don't write back. So let me explain. So I'm going to start with the mound because I feel like that's the story. The Dodgers anticipated, I would go as far as to say expected, a masterpiece on the mound. What they received was a finger painting from a child. That's what they got. There's really no other way to say it. This was supposed to be guaranteed win day for Yoshinobu Yamamoto on the mound. It's the one name that you circle there. And you say, that's going to be a win. Permanent marker. I'm going to circle that. That's a win. And instead, he went from Mr. October, which is what Yoshinobu Yamamoto had been, Mr. Reliable, Dependable, Mr. October, to Mr. Softy in less than three innings. What was that? That was terrible. Absolutely terrible. Just 2 2/3 innings. 75 pitches. 75 pitches for Yamamoto in 2 2/3 innings. He got a nice early shower. Job not done. Job not done. Here is Dave Roberts commenting on Yamamoto and how bad he was.
20: Obviously wasn't sharp.
7: You think?
20: You know, just wasn't sharp today.
7: You think?
20: You can see from that Contreras at bat in the third inning, that really stressed him. Then you follow that up with the Bowers at bat. You know, at that point in time, once the breaking ball, he yanks the breaker, Yelich gets a hit, we got to find a way to put it out. But tonight, he just didn't have it tonight, which is very rare.
7: It's actually an afternoon game. At least Dave Roberts didn't say I liked him in that spot, so that's a step in the right direction. 75 pitches to get eight outs. 75 effing pitches to get eight outs. Yamamoto. Now, he did get to sit in the captain's chair. He was flying the vomit comet. He had the seatbelt fastened right there. And barf bag had been deployed. Turbulence over Wisconsin. God, unbelievable. That is wild. 75 pitches for eight outs. That is a vomit comet performance for Yamamoto, and the whammy was sitting on his shoulder, like a 400-pound wild beast eating cheese curds, saying, what are you looking at? Well, I don't understand. He went down to the haberdashery, Yamamoto, and he got fitted for a C for choke. They put that on the jacket there. That was a choke job. And as far as the way that I played a role in this, some of you have pointed out that I had put the whammy on Yamamoto. We, in a previous episode of the show, we delivered a Mattler monologue pointing out how Yamamoto was the anti-Clayton Kershaw. That this is a guy, unlike Kershaw, who caused Dodger fans heartburn and cost the franchise at least two World Series because of his incompetence in the postseason. Yamamoto is the antithesis of that. That he's not that guy. And then immediately the baseball gods sent us an invoice and said, not so fast, my friend. And it was an express delivery, vintage Clayton Kershaw, October clunker. In fact, if I put the stat line in front of you and I say, is that Kershaw or Yamamoto, you'd say, well, that's Kershaw. Well, no, it was Yamamoto doing a cosplay of Clayton Kershaw at the worst possible time. Now, keeping the beat going, the Dodgers find themselves down 2-0, and the problems are all over the place. Here's Dave Roberts commenting on the fact that the Milwaukee lineup, which pales in comparison in terms of name brand value to the Dodgers lineup, but they actually have to play the games, and the Brewers hitters, well, they're just apparently better.
20: I think for me, just in total, they saw a ton more pitches than we did. They had much better at bats than we did across the board, top to bottom. And then they put the ball in play, created havoc, and that's what they do. And we didn't do that. And so that's the difference in the game.
7: I just really never do that. Let's be real here. That's not the way they play baseball. They just sit around like every modern team run by nerds. Let's just hit as many home runs as we can. And if we hit more home runs than the other team, we're going to win the game. That's the Dodger way of playing baseball. Has worked out pretty well. They've won a lot. A lot of championships here. This is the dominant team in professional baseball. That's just the way they play. So let's not pretend like they can play any other way. That's all they can do. Now, the Dodgers are down 2-0. Freddie Freeman, the series is over, right? The series is all over, Freddie Freeman.
19: Now we got Blake and Glasnow. Still pretty good scenario we're in. We just got to hit better on Wednesday. It's going to be a great series. They know they got a lot on their hands, too. We just got to come out there on Wednesday and play better. I mean, it's hard to win games when you only get 3 hits. So regroup tomorrow and go get them on Wednesday.
7: Sounds like he's mumbling. Everything okay, Freddie? Yeah, you know, you also had Tarek Skubal and Yamamoto, and you lost both those games. So why would we depend? Blake Snell's going to go, 4 1/3 innings if you're lucky? He's a loser. All right, anyway, let's ask the question. Are the Dave Roberts Dodgers, in serious trouble? Or is everyone overreacting after a couple of losses on the road in the playoffs here? So this team has issues. There's really no other way around it. They clearly have some issues here. The Brewers are beating the Dodgers, and they're not doing it with smoke and mirrors. This is not some kind of like one-off where you say it's not sustainable. The Dodgers are losing these games to Milwaukee, and Milwaukee's winning because of well-timed singles here, situational hitting behind runners. The fundamentals, which are not nerd approved. They are not. You're not supposed to play that way. The Brewers are playing that way. They've always played that way in recent years, and it's worked out pretty well for them. The bullpen for Milwaukee turned into Fort Knox. And meanwhile, the Dodgers, they roll out a line. I was thinking about this watching the Dodgers attempt to score runs. And you look at the Dodger lineup, and it costs more than the GDP of many small island nations that are out there in the Pacific and the Atlantic, right? They spend a lot of money on that lineup. And yet, the way they're hitting right now, they might as well go up there with a nice pool noodle and see what you can do. They look like a bunch of zombies out there. And you're not going against the creme de la creme. If I said, hey, you got to be really worried here because of Jojo Romero, journeyman Dustin May, who looks like Carrot Top, Abner Uribe and Aaron Ashby. You'd be like, what? What are you scared of that? What are we doing? So it's more about the Dodgers' approach than anything. And just they look like zombies. That's the word I keep going back to, zombies there. It's getting a little toasty on the map.

point. And right now, you could bring in NHL commentator Wayne Gretzky, terrible TV commentator Wayne Gretzky. You could bring Gretzky in, and Wayne Gretzky would tell you, the boys in blue are playing NHL hockey. What do I mean by that? The Dodgers lineup has not one but two men in the penalty box, and really three, but I'll go with the two to make the point, Shohei Ohtani and Will Smith, the Fresh Prince of back to the bench because you just made an out. So those two guys are serving two-minute minor penalties, and it's dragged on now for several playoff games. Tommy Tank's not exactly getting the world the game done there, as he's had his issues. He's not performing. So the question now, there's some whispers that were clearly leaked by the Dodger people. Everyone knows Ohtani's been terrible. He's the franchise. He's the moneymaker. He's the cash cow for the Dodgers. They've made so much money from the people of Japan off Ohtani. Like, they feel like they have to leave him in the lineup. And so there's this story that was leaked from somebody with the Dodgers to the beat guys saying, hey, we might bench Ohtani for game three. That's the whispers that the front office is debating benching Ohtani. So do the Dodgers have the base balls to do it? I don't buy it for a second. I don't. Since August 19th, Ohtani has no home runs. He is an automatic out at this point. Nobody's afraid of Ohtani right now. Will they be afraid of him next year? Probably. They're not afraid of him right now. He's earned a benching. The contract and the amount of endorsement money and money the Dodgers have made off him make it highly unlikely they will actually do it. I hope I'm wrong. He does deserve to be benched. He is causing the Dodgers to play shorthanded when he's out there. He's just not very good right now at baseball, which seems to be problematic. All right, now, final point to the Milwaukee side of things. So how are things looking for Pat Murphy's Brew Crew? Well, obviously, it's looking pretty good. Sunny days. Sunny days. Don't get too many of those in Milwaukee, but sunny days for the Brew Crew. It has been a paint-by-numbers situation. Paint-by-numbers situation. The Brew Crew have followed the instruction manual to a T. Perfection so far for Milwaukee. We mentioned they're not afraid of Ohtani. They're not. They don't pitch around him. They want Ohtani. This is how bad Ohtani is. The other team wants him up. They know they can get him out. They know they can get him out. There's no decoy, no fear factor with Ohtani. The Brewers are like, hey, listen, we'll put any one of our pitchers out there and we'll get this guy out. That's it. And so that's where we are. The fear factor is completely gone with Ohtani. The Brewers are loving it. And they've turned the Dodgers' supposedly dominant starting pitching, Tarek Skubal, all those accolades, all those awards, and Yamamoto, the first two games. And these guys have been Jags, not Jacksonville Jags, just a guy. And just a guy. And the Milwaukee bullpen, like big numbers, great stats, all that stuff. They go in there throwing darts and a bunch of no-names and a bunch of chain-smoking hustlers at an Irish pub, and they're getting it done. Absolutely getting it done. And everything's coming up cheese curds right now for the Milwaukee baseball team. But I would tell you to hold the champagne just yet. As bleak as things look for the Dodgers and as good as Milwaukee looks, the good news is there is no such thing as momentum. Otherwise, the Padres would have gotten to this point. You all told me they had all the momentum and won all those games at the end of the season. But there is no such thing as momentum, so it doesn't really matter. The Brewers have won a couple games, and that's great and wonderful and all that stuff. But as the old baseball proverb goes, a playoff series does not start until somebody wins on the road. For example, the ALCS has started because the Cleveland, used to be called Indians, won a game on the road. So that has begun that series. Milwaukee has yet to win on the road. So now comes a business trip to La La Land, and the Brewers, good luck. Maybe they'll have some success down near Skid Row there. Win one at Dodger Stadium. You win one at Dodger Stadium, and then you can start taking the champagne out of the ice bucket. Just win one game at Dodger Stadium,
And the Dodgers are up against it. They are up against it. Until then, though.

0: Pat Murphy, who we like, the Brewers manager, he's still got to get those two wins. Then he gets the boarding pass to the World Series. So some unfinished business here. So Brewers, things are going well right now. Let's not get too carried away with this. All right, it is the Ben Maller Show. Can you imagine a Cleveland-Milwaukee World Series? That'll be on C-SPAN. Oh, my God. 877-99 on Fox. Now, we do have our friend Billy will be coming in here. Now, Billy is known by his stage name. That would be Weedman Hippie. He's going to fix the world. And for some reason, he hasn't done that yet. It's a bad job.
1: Making efforts.
0: By him. Every week, we hear the same thing. You know, I can go down the street and buy weed down the street from my house. Did you know that? Yeah. It tells the same three stories. But today's going to be the day. So he'll join us in a couple minutes. If you would like to ask him a question, hashtag ask a weed man, or you can call up here and yell and scream and shout and all that stuff. That's 877-99 on Fox. 877-996-6369. We will get to that and we will do it next. However, it is the A block and let's see what hour it is right now.
2: Number two.
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0: show, Fox Sports Radio, as we roll on here. We got our friend Billy coming up momentarily. Ask a Weed Man. He's in the house here. Hashtag Ask a Weed Man. Billy from Hollywood, Florida. Send your comments in on the X machine. Phones are pretty much packed, but if you want to try to sneak in there and ask Billy a question, you can do that as well at 877-99 on Fox. As we press on and on and on, Lorraine is here, FSR Tech Queen.
1: Hi.
0: Koopaloop at a Bronco Fan. Your comments can and will be used against you in the court of a sports radio. Fargo Pete writes in and says, hey, Ben, how many of those famous Dodger superstars signed autographs this weekend in Milwaukee? I'm going to go with the same amount as wins they got. That would be zero from Fargo Pete. I don't know about that. Dodgers are heavily insulated from the great unwashed. They have their own plane, which is probably the dumbest thing I've ever seen. Like, every team flies charter. The Dodgers, though, those players are such divas, they can't be around the unwashed. They can't even be around the support staff. The support staff has to fly their own plane, and the Dodger players have their own plane. Tell me you're an a-hole without telling me you're an a-hole. Jill in Minnesota writes in. She says, I thought I was just listening to Aaron Boone postgame. I'm telling you, Jill, I've been saying this for years. Dave Roberts and Aaron Boone are the same. They just do whatever they're told from management. They're middle managers. They deal with the media, and they say the same bull crap all the time. That's it. Mark, the full name guy, is dying on the mountain that the Rams kicker did not lose the game, even though he did. But it's an interesting position, Mark. You're the only one that has that position. Bad job by you. Chip in the Q's writes in, says, A-plus on the monologue. The Dodgers really needed to take either game one or two. They obviously will be in serious trouble should they lose game three, down 0-3 against a team like Milwaukee, a recipe for disaster. Well, game two was the one to get. Yamamoto had been the guy, and he wasn't the guy. And you figure you're not going to beat The Miz. He's really good. Even though he was, it was beatable. The Miz was not wonderful in his performance for the Brewers. The recipe for Milwaukee, just win when Mizorowski's on the mound and then win one other game. Well, they've already won the one other game. They've won one of the Miz starts. Now they just have to win the other two starts from Mizorowski, and they win the National League pennant. And that's it. That's how that goes. All right, let's say hello to, well, Weedman's here. So our friend Billy from Hollywood, Florida. Hello, Billy. Welcome.
2: Hey, Ben. How are you?
0: Well, if I was any better, I'd be a kicker, but not the Rams kicker, because the thicker kicker missed it. Oh, Weedman. What's going on with you, Weedman? What are you up to?
2: Let's change the world. Let's make it better. Let's get rid of war and poverty and everything bad in the world. What's going on?
0: All right, let's do that. We'll take a call. Let's go. Andrew in Bakersfield. Hello, Andrew. Welcome.
3: Hey, Andrew. Man, I don't know. Hey, Weedman, I don't know what to do now. I had comments on the Dodgers. I'll ask you, Weedman, my question from last week.
0: Wait, hold on a second. Give a question. You can give a comment on the Dodgers if you want. I mean, well, it's going to be a terrible take.
3: I got quite a bit to say, but maybe what I saw was a lack of trust in each other. And I can give examples. Yeah. But I'm going to ask Weedman my question from last week.
0: All right, now you said you saw that, but you've also told us you're blind.
3: It's figurative, Ben. Come on now.
0: Just for the record. I want to point that out.
2: What's up, Andy?
3: Weedman. Hey, so my question is, have you ever read the Bible? And if so, do you have a favorite section? Thanks, guys.
0: I think, Weedman, if you're around a Bible, you'd be hit by lightning.
2: No, I'm not a Bible reading person. Not at all.
0: When's the last time you read a book?
2: You know, the chef book. Chef spoke through a woman named Jane Roberts, and he came from another world, and he spoke through Jane Roberts, and he wrote all kinds of books.
0: I have no idea what you're talking about. Jane Roberts? I don't know.
2: Yes, Seth speaks. the magical approach to life. They were really great books. If anybody,
0: all right. I don't know what that is. That like the Tom Cruise thing or something like that? Is that
2: No.
0: All right, just ask
2: somebody. This is a spirit speaking through a woman.
0: Interesting. Ferg Dog writes in and says, "Do you think Weed Man, the Dodgers need to bench Ohtani or call an exorcist and remove?"
2: Oh, absolutely! What are you kidding? And the Dodgers just have to win one game, this next game. If they win this next game, they're better. 2-1 is not 3-0.
0: I got you.
2: And, 2-1, you go 2-2, you could win the series. So just take it easy, Dodgers.
0: All right. Well, here's another question. Great advice, Weedman. King Rory writes in from Wisconsin. He says, which ocean should President Trump rename after him, the Atlantic or the Pacific?
2: Trump, I can't believe Donald Trump is president.
0: He's been president twice. He's been president twice.
2: We used to go to his casinos in Atlantic City. I know.
0: How about the Atlantic, because Trump's always been the East Coast guy, so you got to go Atlantic on that, right? That's
2: are you going to rename it Trump?
0: Trump Ocean. Yeah, Trump Ocean. Yeah. No?
2: Wow. Can you do that?
0: Yeah, probably just to piss people off. Nada writes in and says, Mr. Weedman, she works it over at LAX.
2: Hi, Nada.
0: She says, Mr. Weedman, what are your thoughts on the discovery of the furthest galaxy from our planet around 13.5 billion light years from Earth?
2: Billion light years? A light year is however distance light travels in one year. It can't be that far.
0: She also says, Ben, Dodgers use a VIP configured 757. It only sits 55 people. Not enough seats for all the staff. That's why they use a 777.
2: That's
0: by design, Nada. I know she works at LAX, but she knows. But that's by design. Every other team in professional sports, it's one plane. There are some teams that actually have to, when they fly from the East Coast to the West Coast, Weedman, they actually have to stop in like Kansas City or Chicago to refuel because the plane can't make it across the country without refueling.
2: Wow.
0: And the Dodgers, they can fly to Australia or whatever without refueling.
2: They have their own private plane. How crazy.
0: Well, no,
2: is that?
0: They everyone's got a private plane. They got two private planes, though. Yeah. Ferg Dog writes in. Oh no, we already used that one.
1: I just looked up this book that Weedman said was the last book that he read.
0: Yes, cool.
2: Yeah,
1: I was published in 1972.
0: Okay.
2: Yeah,
1: and it is a foundational and new age and metaphysical book. And apparently, it began via a Ouija board session in 1963.
0: Oh boy.
1: Evolving into the author, Jane Roberts, entering a trance state and speaking directly as Seth.
2: I love this. this is great. You got to read these books. These are amazing books.
0: I bet you the kids today don't even know what a Ouija board is.
1: Yeah, right? You're probably right.
0: Yeah. Like when I was in school, that was like a big thing in junior high school, Ouija boards, and all that. But I bet you the kids today are like, what are you stupid?
4: You guys, today's Ouija boards is AI.
0: Oh, there you go. That's Lisa, by the way. That's Lisa, Weed Man and Lisa, power couple here.
4: It's like we had the 8-ball, the Ouija board, and now it's AI.
0: Yes.
4: Ask the question.
0: There you go. It'll answer anything. Analog Al writes in, Weedman says, which store has the best shopping carts?
2: Publix.
0: Publix. You had to stop and think about it. He's like, I've been through all that. There's no Piggly Wigglies in Miami, right? In that area?
2: No.
0: That's my favorite grocery store. They've got the pig mascot there, like Porky the Pig. Piggly Wiggly, that's my favorite grocery store. Kev Atomic writes in from Alaska. Far away from you, Weed Man. Says, which NFL quarterback smoked the most weed during his career?
2: Tell me, which one?
0: Well, he thinks it's Mark Rippon. OJ. Well, OJ made people into Pez dispensers, but I don't know about that. All right, Bozo, the district attorney, writes in.
2: And Bozo. Said, that's so funny every week.
0: It's a Groundhog Day. He said, Bozo said, you said last week you believed in UFOs. If an alien offered you a free ride to their planet, but you could never come back to Earth, would you go, Weed Man?
2: Not if I could never come back to Earth, but I would certainly like to go up on an alien spaceship. That'd be great.
0: Alf, yes?
2: These aliens come here from so far away. We can't get anywhere near that planet. They must be so more advanced than we are.
0: Now, there is a theory, we meant, that they don't actually come from far away, that they live in the oceans, at the bottom of the oceans. How about that?
2: No, come on. We do what?
0: Well, a lot of these things are flying out of the ocean, so I don't want to go full coast to coast on you.
1: Well, then they wouldn't be aliens.
0: Well, they're unidentified species.
2: Right, they wouldn't be.
0: Well, unidentified to us. Right? It could be. Didn't they change? They changed the name of UFO anyway. They call it something else, right? They call it. I forget what they call it.
5: I forgot.
2: But I'm talking about ships that come from.
0: I know, but what if they just what if they're just at the bottom of the ocean and they just fly up and they monitor us? You know, no. All right, Alf.
2: No, because
0: all right, you don't want to believe. What?
2: Then they don't breathe.
0: Well, who knows how they breathe?
6: Aquaman.
0: Yeah, like Aquaman. Yeah. Alf, the alien opiner, writes in from in between Springfield and Worcester. And in the Commonwealth, says, Billy, there are 168 hours in a week, and you don't sleep. Ben is on for...
2: I don't sleep at all. Never. I never sleep. It's unbelievable.
0: He says, Ben is on for 20 hours Monday through Friday and about and a couple hours on the weekend podcast. Why don't you give him a listen? Fair point.
2: What are you talking about?
0: You don't listen. You call the show, but you're not a listener. Like, you don't actually sit and listen. Right? You'd admit that. You've admitted that.
6: He does.
0: No. He's not a listener.
2: Of course I am.
0: No. But you don't listen. Like, you call in, but you don't, like, if we hang up on you, you're not going to turn on the show and listen, right?
6: No, he does listen.
2: Yes, I am.
0: All right. Can I ask you three questions about the show to see how knowledgeable you are about the show? This is their way of saying they don't listen, but they want to. Yeah, I got you. All right. Well, the answer is no.
2: When am I going to be on Saturday?
0: You want to be on the mailbag thing? I don't know. I'll dial you up at some point here. Who knows? I don't know. Not Blind Austin, who's in Bakersfield, California, writes in on Ask a Weed Man. He says, what's the difference between the thicker kicker and... Cameron Dicker, the Charger kicker. There you go. The Rams kicker is named the thicker kicker. He's going to lose his job, but then they have Cameron Dicker, the Charger kicker. He says there's nothing. They both kick balls for terrible teams in L.A. That's from Not Blind Austin. There you go. All right. The Juice writes in randomly. He says, and I thought I'd comment that Reggie Bush probably smoked the most weed. That's from the Juice.
2: Reggie Bush, there you go. Right.
0: All right. Shane in Des Moines says, does Weed Man break down major trades in sports like the Penguins, Buffalo, Sabres trade? You want to break down a hockey trade?
2: Wow, not hockey. I don't watch hockey.
0: You don't watch? No? All right.
2: No.
0: Why not?
2: I don't know anything about the hockey. I don't like hockey.
0: Hockey's cool to go to. It's not, you know, it's not great to watch on TV. All right, here we go. Last one, Weed Man. Mike writes in. He says, a pancake mix company is giving customers a reason to put down their phones for at breakfast with a new product. And they say that they want you to lock away your phone in exchange for a year's worth of pancakes. Would you be willing to do that, Weed Man?
2: What does that mean? Not use my phone for a year?
0: They say they've made a phone safe, a pancake pause box designed to keep devices out of reach while you eat your pancakes.
2: Oh, just while I eat my pancakes? Of course I would. Yes, absolutely.
0: But you'd have to make the pancakes so that you don't cook. You're right. You're not a guy that you
2: but
0: make.
2: But still, all I gotta do is not use my phone while I eat my pancakes.
0: Pancakes are pretty easy to make. You just make the batter. And, all right. We'll leave it there. Thank you, Weed Man and Lisa.
2: I love you, Ben.
0: Be well, you too.
2: Call me on Saturday.
0: All right. I'll see what I can. Maybe I'll call you before then. Who knows? I don't know. I'll get out of here. There he is. The one and only Weed Man Hippie from Hollywood, Florida. It is the Ben Maller Show. We have Maller to the third degree. We'll get to that. Here's the Insta trivia. Milwaukee's William Contreras has become the fourth player with three separate game-tying or go-ahead RBI hits in a postseason game. The first since blank. Again, William Contreras coming up big for the Brew Crew. He's the fourth player with three separate game-tying or go-ahead RBI hits in a postseason game. The first since blank. That is the Insta trivia. The answer, we'll get to it. We'll do it next. However, it is the B-Block. It's our what? That's right.
5: Number two.
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12: OpenAI has agreed to a $3.2 million settlement with the Department of Justice over allegations the company discriminated against U.S. workers in its hiring practices. Matt Mattinson has the story.
18: The DOJ says the investigation involved fewer than 10 positions, but found issues including how some jobs were advertised and how applications were accepted. Under the agreement, OpenAI will pay $1.2 million in civil penalties and $2 million to compensate workers affected by the alleged practices. The company denies the findings, but says it reached the agreement to resolve the matter and move forward with its immigration-related hiring program.
12: Anthropic inking a $10 billion deal with AI cloud startup Volta. And AI systems from Anthropic and OpenAI created fake identities in an effort to break into the site GitHub. The UK's AI Security Institute says Anthropic's Mythos and OpenAI's Sol used autonomy and deception to mask the hacks. This comes as more AI models are being caught starting their own hacks. Tech Report, I'm Mark Mayfield.
21: 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Your ears are perfect for this.
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0: 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Become a member of the Maller Militia on YouTube. Ben Maller Show on YouTube. You get Maller monologues, other features only available. And you help us fight the good fight against these other corporate promoted shows that are daytime shows. We don't get that kind of promotion. We're just the overnight show. So help us out. We'll fight the machine. We'll fight the man. So thank you. Where is my mind? All right, time now for the instant trivia. We'll have Maller, the third degree. Milwaukee's William Contreras, the fourth player with three separate game tying or go-ahead RBI hits in a postseason game. The first since blank. That is the question. Femi says Lisa Weedman Hippie is the answer. Dave Stapleton from Alf the Alien Opiner. That's a good name. Who else do we have? Page down. Orlando Pace of the St. Louis Rams from Shane in Des Moines. Daryl Strawberry from Monkey Biz Doug in Korea. Tony Bruno, the legend from Not Blind Austin. Shohei Ohtani, guest by Analog Al. Charles Nelson Riley from Mediocre Kabuki. What else we have? Page down. Joe Morgan from Johnny Q. Chet Lemon, there's a legend from Filler Up Phil. That's enough. Do you have an answer, Lorena?
1: Elvis Presley.
0: Is it Elvis Presley? No, that is incorrect. The correct answer, the legendary Sandy Alomar Jr. of the 1997 Cleveland Indians in the ALCS. Here we go.
2: It's Maller.
0: How about that?
2: To the third degree. This is when Big Ben gets grilled.
0: All right, Kubaloo.
3: The Arizona Cardinals ended up getting a second-round pick from the Texans for Marvin Harrison Jr., which has many calling out Houston on social media. Ben, is this one of the worst trades of all time?
0: Calling out Houston or Arizona?
3: Houston.
0: For giving a second-round
3: pick?
0: No, I mean, it's not the worst trade of all time. He's not going to do anything. We're going to talk more about this actually next hour. He's not going to do much. Who cares? I don't care about draft picks, Coop. You're asking the wrong guy. I'd be Mike Ditka and trade all my draft picks. I don't care about draft picks. Next!
3: All I've heard since the Patriots beat up on the Raiders is that Drake May is back.
0: Yes.
3: Looking like he's one of the best quarterbacks in the NFL again.
0: Uh-huh.
3: Ben, you think this will serve as a get-right game for May?
0: It's a good confidence booster for Drake May. They ran up the score on the Raiders. It's always nice to beat up a tomato can like the pathetic Raiders, but we'll see how he does when they play a real good team. The Raiders are not that. Next!
3: Brock Purdy is on pace to have his best NFL season yet, and he has the 49ers off to a 5-0 start.
0: Yeah.
3: Can we officially say that Purdy has proven the doubters wrong at this point?
0: No, because he's not a good playoff quarterback. He's been fine in the regular season. He sucks in the playoffs. You remember? You forget about that. How'd we do, Kubaloo?
3: He passed.
0: That is a win. Put it on the board!
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2: What you need to know.
21: The Buffalo Bills took the Monday Night Football matchup over the Rams in LA in overtime, 37-34. Quarterback Josh Allen with 10 carries, 121 yards, and a TD. He had been 0-7 in overtimes in his career. Late in regulation, the two teams scored touchdowns on six straight drives. The Rams wound up missing both of their field goal attempts in the game, including a 48-yarder blocked in OT. In the National League Championship Series, top seed Milwaukee is up 2-0. After beating the Dodgers 7-4, William Contreras with 3 hits, 3 RBIs, the Brewers bullpen with 5 perfect innings, a playoff first. The opener of the ALCS went to Cleveland in a comeback at number one seed Tampa Bay 7-3. It was tied 2-2 in the eighth. NHL wins for Buffalo, Ottawa, and for Minnesota, which beat Vegas 4-2. I'm Steve DeSager.
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0: Unable to stop a bridge, a team named after a bridge. Welcome in the beginning of another hour of the Ben Maller Show. We are in the air everywhere as we talk up a storm. And we are your neighborhood mark. You need fresh takes? Come on down. We'll give you some fresh takes whenever you need them. coast to coast, border to border, and beyond on the vast and considerably powerful microphones of FSR emanating live from the bark. The bark after dark, guaranteed human from the world famous Fox Sports Radio studios where JJ from Renton and Helmet Man all agree with Nostradinus that this show needs to let you know about Fox and the baseball playoffs continue on. There's no time like October. Even Nostradinus agrees. And Eileen in San Francisco, the NLCS is here, baby. Streaming live on Fox One, the back-to-back, belly-to-belly World Series champion Dodgers take on the top-seeded Brewers. Milwaukee up 2-0 so far. Game 3 shifts back to L.A. That'll be tomorrow. It's an NLCS rematch, one series from the World Series. Stream the MLB postseason live on Fox One. So the Brewers won their game in the NLCS, the Monday night game. See some of you guys on hold want to yap about that. The Buffalo Bills gave the games to the Rams. The Rams says, I don't want the game. The Rams said, I don't need the game. I'm not going to take the game. You take the game. Rams missed a very makeable field goal in overtime. Now, they say it was blocked, but it was shanked so much. The kick by the thicker kicker, who can be yours, by the way, because he'll be fired by the Rams. He better be out of work by the time I wake up, or heads are going to roll at the Ram facility. The thicker kicker. As the Rams now have a losing record. Buffalo, not very impressive. That's a bad coach team. A lot of mistakes, mental errors, not a well-coached football team. The Bills aren't going anywhere. But they did get the win in that game over the Rams, so they can feel good for a few hours there. Our lead this hour from the Sunshine State. We waited as long as we could till hour 3. Game number 1 of the ALCS.
1: Number 1.
0: Better known as the ALCS. As some call it the American League Championship Series. And if I had told you a couple years back that Tampa Bay would be playing Cleveland in the ALCS, you would have said, oh, really? Is that streaming on like TikTok or something like that? No. It's on Turner. I'm sure the people at Turner are very excited. Jose Ramirez and the Guardians. You Wokesters got rid of the Cleveland Indians name. That was too offensive, so you named a team after a bridge. What about all the people that have jumped off bridges? You're not offended by that? Apparently not. Anyway, the Guardian Bridges taking on the Tampa Bay Rays. They used to be called the Devil Rays. They had to get rid of the Devil. So two teams that have had different names. So I don't know if you watched this or not. Perhaps not. Nathaniel Lowe snapping an 8th-inning tie, stepping up for the Cleveland baseball team. A 2-run ribby single there. Somebody named Chase DeLotter. And somebody else named Patrick Bailey homered off the great Drew Rasmussen. And the Guardians came all the way back and stormed past Tampa Bay. The Rays played very well early in this game. Unfortunately, they had to play the whole game, which was problematic. And so Cleveland wins 7-3. They get the jump in the American League Championship Series after losing the first 2 games at home to the White Sox in the ALDS. All of a sudden, Cleveland now has risen from the ashes. Looked like the same old pathetic Cleveland baseball team in the playoffs. They couldn't hit. And all of a sudden now they won 4 straight playoff games. Playoffs? First time since winning their first 6 games way back in 2016. Barely remember that. And we know how that ended. Game 7 of the World Series against the Chicago Cubs. And Tree and Yefimi and FaZe are all smiling there in Chicago, reminiscing the 2016 playoffs and how bad it went for the then Cleveland Indians. So that's a good jumping off point. Let us discuss. We're going to focus in on game number 1 of the ALCS. So the question, who screwed up? We love the losing locker room. The better stories in the losing locker room. So who screwed this up for Tampa Bay? They had the lead. They were playing very well early in this game, and it all went sideways there late in the game. So who screwed up game 1 of the ALCS? I've got Golden Corral, Plummer, and Kobe Bryant, 3 things that have never been tossed together. And we're going to put them all together and go kerflooey is what we're going to do. So to lead off here, the person we're going to point the finger of blame at is straight cash homie, as in Kevin Cash, the manager now. So the Rays, They spent approximately 6 innings building this beautiful, majestic sandcastle. And then for some reason, Kevin Cash said, wait a minute, I got this bulldozer. I want to see if this bulldozer can take down your little sandcastle. And here we go. So Drew Rasmussen, who's the horse, of course, one of the top pitchers for Tampa Bay this year. And he gave them not one, not two, not three, not four, not five, but 6 clean innings of baseball. Had I think it was like 90 pitches or something along those lines, and was protecting a narrow lead. The game was not over by any means. However, Kevin Cash, the manager, said, wait a minute. He gave me these nice 6 innings. And in the 7th inning there, he was like a tourist at a Golden Corral near Disney World. He was at the all-you-can-eat buffet. And he said, wait a minute. I've already got 6 plates here. I just can't resist. I got to go back for one more plate. And one more plate, and that's it. Now, it's not my job. It's the manager's job, and not your job. It's the manager's job to have a good feel for the game, to know when to take a pitcher out, when to leave a pitcher in, to know the makeup of the pitcher that can handle it, the pitcher that can't handle it, all of those things. So he asked, apparently, Drew Rasmussen, the Rays manager asked Drew Rasmussen, they said, hey, you feel okay to pitch? You feel good to pitch? And Rasmussen said, yeah, I feel great. Which is kind of like when the bar is closing, asking the drunk guy at the bar, hey, you know, it's closing time. You good to drive home? Oh, sure. Why not? No, you're not, dummy. Get an Uber. Shame on you. Get a Lyft. So Cash had a bunch of fresh arms, and baseball teams love to run through relief pitchers. They can't get enough of it. And so he had all these arms in the bullpen. Instead, he went back to the well, and the bucket came up with Bupkis empty for the Tampa Bay baseball team. Now, meanwhile, to be fair, Tampa's offense, for the most part, went into the witness protection program after some early success for the Tampa Bay Rays there. They were playing with the lead. Got a couple runs in the first inning. They're feeling good about themselves. They're like, all right, here we go. Junior Caminero getting it done early there at a ribby single to center field to give them a 1-0 lead. And I think it was Johnny DeLuca also early on, single. So a couple base hits, ribby hits there, gave Tampa the early lead. And not too much going on after that. And so Kevin Cash, that's the guy. That's the guy. He lost his sense of timing. Now, Drew Rasmussen should have been better too. You got to know when to take him out. He didn't know that in October. That's always been the difference here. We see this with Dave Roberts all the time in the Dodgers when they don't win, and Aaron Boone with the Yankees. It's not that difficult unless it is. The difference between celebrating and being the genius and needing Pepto-Bismol is to know when to take them out and when to leave them in. That's that. All right, furthermore, we go now to Houston. Houston, do we have a problem? The Texans acquired wide receiver Marvin Harrison Jr. from Arizona, a big trade that happened in the last couple of days here, trying to revive the career of Marvin Harrison Jr. and an offense that has underperformed. Of course, they did get a nice win over the weekend playing a tomato can. Of course, the Texans are also a tomato can. So Houston ended up giving up a 2nd-round pick in 2027. And there's also, you know, a bunch of picks swapped. A 6th-round pick goes to Arizona. 2nd-round pick goes to Arizona. Harrison and a 7th-round pick go back to Texas. Now, Harrison managed 5 more receptions than you had. 5 more receptions than you had for 85 yards and 1 touchdown. And that's through the first 4 games. Didn't play this past weekend because he was in the process of being traded. Now, the question, did Arizona give up on Marvin Harrison too soon, or was trading him an overdue admission of capital F failure? So it absolutely was overdue. We had talked about it multiple times, and we really don't like talking about the Cardinals because the Cardinals suck. They're bad radio. They have this guy, Jeremiah Love, who looks amazing. They won't give him the ball because that's the Cardinals. That's the Cardinal way is what it is. Anyway, we're not talking about that. So as far as Marvin Harrison Jr., NFL front offices treat the draft, and the Cardinals are like this. They treat the draft like a beauty pageant, And he was the hottest girl at the beauty pageant. He just was. Marvin Harrison Jr. won Miss Congeniality. He got his crown, congratulations, and promptly forgot that he actually had to play football. And so I look at Harrison Jr. until proven otherwise. And I look at Marvin Harrison Jr. and I say, this is a guy who plays football because that's the family business. If Marvin Harrison Sr. had been a plumber, Marvin Harrison Jr. would have become a plumber. All right. It's just the way it is. If dad was a plumber, he would have been a plumber. His dad was a football player. So he's like, all right, I'll be a football player. And he would have been a plumber, not because he enjoys fixing clogged toilets. It's just that's the way it is. And that's it. If Marvin Harrison Sr. had been a gardener, then that's it. Harrison Jr. would have had a blower and would have been blowing leaves around somewhere. But having a famous last name, unfortunately, does not make you a star. You're not a star. Otherwise, Michael Jordan's kids would have statues outside NBA arenas and Magic Johnson and all the legends of sports past. That's not the case. And it's not a charity situation. Now, you are drafted based on, hey, you got the name and all that stuff, and that's a big part of it. But you have to produce or that's it. And the Cardinals are not a great franchise, and it's easy to blame the Cardinals and say they're incompetent. But I will guarantee you that every change they made was to facilitate Marvin Harrison Jr. becoming a good player, and all the different coaches and all the teammates and everything else, and it didn't work. It did not work. And so despite all of the measurables, all of that stuff, as they say in the French Riviera, Harrison lacking the je ne sais quoi to be a big-time receiver with the Cardinals here. And the viral clips, you can't unwatch the viral clips of Marvin Harrison Jr. floating and coasting along on plays where he gave up on the play. The Cardinals, of course, defended him because it's a crime to point out the obvious on these athletes. They're so soft today, they can't be criticized by their coaches. But there's video after video of Marvin Harrison Jr. just lollygagging. Like, if he wasn't getting the ball, he wasn't going to do anything. That was that. Now, it was time. It was time to hit the reset button. Now, moving on. So last thing here, keeping the focus on the trade between the Texans and the Cardinals. Last thing. So the question, what are the odds, the Maller odds, that Marvin Harrison Jr. has a career renaissance? A career renaissance in Houston. What are the odds? So the Maller Sportsbook odds are at plus 250. That is about a 30% chance, a little less than 30% chance. The implied probability is about like a 250 hitter. Give or take, like a 250 hitter in baseball. So good luck on that. Now, Houston is banking on this Ohio State synergy that C.J. Stroud, who sucks for the most part as an NFL quarterback, will team up with his wide receiver from the Buckeyes, who also sucked, and they'll be able to dot the I, that they'll be reunited, and it feels so good here. Unfortunately, I did look at the Texans' schedule. It's my act of kindness, and I did not see Arkansas State or Toledo on the Houston Texans schedule, which is unfortunate because those are some of the teams that C.J. Stroud and Marvin Harrison Jr. beat up on at the Ohio State University. And so, again, the Cardinals, I'm going to go back. They changed coaches. The roster has had a lot of turnover on it. I think they changed the wallpaper in the team facility. They brought in some new

0: mention for that. We do not think it's going to happen. We're pretty sure it's not going to happen. Now, Kobe Bryant famously liked to talk about he had the Mamba mentality. The Mamba mentality, right? Well, Marvin Harrison Jr., he's got a different kind of mentality. He's got the koala mentality. He's got that koala mentality, and he wants to hang upside down Marvin Harrison Jr. in a giant eucalyptus tree. He would like to sleep 18 hours a day and occasionally wake up and possibly get a 7-yard slant and then go back to sleep. And that's pretty much what he did in Arizona. That's pretty much how that went. It is the Ben Maller Show. If you would like to comment, we got some guys on hold. We'll get to your calls, I promise. If you'd like to fill up the other line that's open, 877-99 on Fox. That's 877-996-6369. Time now for the Maller Riddle of the Day. You can answer this on X at Ben Maller. That's M-A-L-L-E-R at Ben Maller. And make sure to follow that account. Make sure to follow that account. Otherwise, don't even bother because we won't read your comment unless you follow that account. But here's the Maller riddle of the day. A tortoise has gone viral, becoming a TikTok sensation with over 10,000 followers after blanking around San Francisco. All right, now keep it clean. It's obviously a family show. So a tortoise became a viral TikTok sensation with 10,000 followers after blanking around San Francisco. That is the Maller Riddle of the Day. The answer, we'll get to it, and we will do it next. The live reads do not stop. Oh, no. Business is booming for the company. We're very happy about that. It is the A Block. What hour is
1: it? Number three.
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3: It was week 5 in the NFL. The Jags took out the Eagles in a London thriller, while the Vikings put another dub in the win column. The Bengals had their way with the Dolphins, and the Commanders tied after an OT meltdown. It's week 6 in the NFL. 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

0: This song was the number one song on the Billboard Hot 100 for 3 weeks in the mid-1980s. How crazy is that?
1: Well deserved.
0: Yeah. 1984. This song was atop the charts. It is the Ben Maller Show. And some of you, I guess, on the podcast can't hear this song, right? That's the magic of it. It's the Ghostbusters song. For those of you that are wondering what the hell's going on because you worked the dreaded day shift. It is the Ben Maller Show. We press on here. We'll take your calls and comments and all that at 877-99 on Fox. Also on X at Ben Maller. We have Maller's Mountain of Money coming up in a little bit. So if you want to play Maller's Mountain of Money, call right now. We'll pay off the riddle of the day as well. But Maller's Mountain of Money, operators are standing by at 877-99 on Fox. If you want to answer the riddle of the day on X, you can do that by saying hello. And at Ben Maller, riddle of the day. Lorena is here, FSR Tech Queen. And you can also say hello to the Koopa Loop at a Bronco fan. Your comments can and will be used against you in the court of sports radio. So please, please act accordingly.
2: This place is evil.
0: We did have a fight, a Donnybrook post game. We'll pay off the riddle here in a sec. I just want to mention this. So the one of the Rams linemen, who's not very good, got into a dust-up. Is it Alaric Jackson punched Bills linebacker Bradley Chubb? It was caught on camera. They were on the field fraternizing. You know when everyone plays grab ass after the game? And yeah, it's at the Charger game the other day, and there was somebody, I will not name them, who was irate at one of the practice squad players from the Chargers who was like the last player off the field playing grab ass with the Bronco guys. And he said if Jim Harbaugh saw that, he should release the guy. Was that upset? Anyway, Bradley Chubb got into it with this guy Jackson. They got an altercation. Very emotional. Now, Chubb played it cool. He says, they always caught the second guy, so I let him swing. And my teammates held me back, and I just kind of chilled and all that. He was asked who he was arguing with, and Chubb responded, it's the whole team. He said, blah, blah, blah, blah, blah. He refused to identify the attacker, even though it was on video. I'm guessing the NFL will suspend Mr. Jackson for the punch. Time now, though, for the riddle of the day. And here is the Maller riddle of the day. You can answer this on X at Ben Maller. So a tortoise became a viral TikTok sensation with over 10,000 followers after blanking around San Francisco. All right, let's see. Does anyone know the answer? And go to a page down here. Parallel parking from Donkey Sausage. Opened a daycare center. I make a lot of money doing that in California. That's King Rory. That's his answer. Influencing from Alf the Alien Opiner. What else do we have? Pooping on the sidewalk next to piles of human poo from Stevie Meatballs in Florida. Moonwalking from JT the Wingman. Picking up syringes from Eek in Roseville, Minnesota. Boy, really going for it. What else do we have? Eileen, who lives in San Francisco, says shopping. Well, look at that. You can get plants, jewelry, sex, and ice cream. Well, that's very nice. What else do we have? Page down. Wearing tie-dyed socks and a tutu from The Juice. That's his answer. Kev Atomic says selling real estate. He's in Alaska. Not Blind Austin in Bakersfield says scooping up poop from the sidewalk. Skateboard riding from Johnny Q. That's his answer. Eating a Five Guys cheeseburger from Filler Up Phil. That's his answer. All right, Lorena, do you have an answer? A tortoise has become viral on TikTok, a sensation, thousands of followers after blanking around San Francisco.
1: Riding a pogo stick around San Francisco.
0: All right, is that right? Riding a pogo stick around San Francisco.
1: Oh, that'd be so cool to see, though.
0: Unfortunately, not the correct answer. I'm sorry, you did not win the correct answer. A tortoise has gone viral for riding public transit around San Francisco. There you go. How about that? Put that in your pipe and smoke it.
1: Smart.
0: An 11-year-old, 55-pound tortoise has become a social media star. Sherman the tortoise has thousands of TikTok followers, which must upset Blair in Maine, 8,000 Instagram followers following the adventures. Tortoise was seen spotted wandering around there, repeatedly escaped through an open backyard gate. Sherman the tortoise wandering halfway down the street before the neighbors spotted him. And there's even video of the tortoise going on public transit, Bay Area rapid transit, BART. And there have been crowds and real reaction there. People love to take photos with Sherman the Tortoise, a celebrity for riding BART around the Bay Area. All right, let's go to the
1: tortoise. Tortoise is definitely faster than the hare now.
0: Let's say hello to Jason in Baton Rouge, Louisiana. What's going on, Jason? Welcome. You're on the Ben Maller Show. Thanks for being patient. What's up, Jason?
3: Holy hold time. My God.
0: All right. This is where you complain here. This is the complain part.
3: What a Monday night game, though. How about that? Can we crown Josh Allen as Superman? Is that possible?
0: Yes. I thought it was great. The 12 passes he completed. Very impressive.
3: This man is Superman.
0: Yes, he is.
3: Okay?
0: Yes, no question.
3: I mean,
0: yes.
3: This team is going far. With Joe Brady.
0: Where are they going? Are they going to, like, Australia or something like that on a trip?
3: I mean, they're 4-1. They just beat the Rams, who had over 450 yards, no turnovers. And according to that, they're 35-1. There's only one loss now, and that's this game. 35-1 when you get 450 yards, no turnovers.
0: This is Jason from the Bills PR department here.
3: Why do you always give the Bills a hard time?
0: Listen, I just call it like I see it. I'm not impressed with the Bills. I don't think they're going anywhere. I think this is a fraudulent team. They're not a well-coached team. They had 13 penalties for 112 yards. And the only reason they won the game is because the Rams kicker missed. You gave the game away. Your running back fumbled the ball, coughed it up, gave the Rams the game, and then the Rams kicker missed it. That's it. I wouldn't be excited about this. I'd be very concerned if I'm a Bills fan. That's three straight crap bag games for the Buffalo Bills. They didn't play well against the Chargers. They lost to the Patriots, and now this game. So I would be very concerned. This team's going the wrong direction.
3: I mean, Josh Allen put the cape on. That's what happened.
0: Okay, that's fine. Okay, he didn't put the cape on. He didn't. No, the Rams kicker shanked the kick that they said got blocked. He would have missed it whether it got blocked or not. That's the only reason he won the game. Listen, Josh Allen's fine. He completed 12 passes. What do you want me to do, pull my pants down?
3: This was the best Monday night game, 37-34 in overtime.
0: Because you're a Bills fan. Of course you loved it. You loved it. You're a Bills fan. You can't get enough of it.
3: Game.
0: I know you do. You're very excited about this. But you do. You would admit the Bills are not playing well right now. Three straight games that are substandard. You'd agree with me on that, yes?
3: Okay, the defense is bad. But
0: all the fumbles against the Chargers.
3: All we got to do is outscore people.
0: All the fumbles against the Chargers. They had three fumbles, two interceptions by Superman Josh Allen against the Chargers. Got beat by the Patriots last week, and now the Rams should have lost this game. So that's three bad games in a row.
3: But we outscore people. Okay. Our defense is bad.
0: Does that work in the playoffs?
3: We're going to find out.
0: We already know the answer to that. Bills are frauds. Right. They're frauds. I love you, though. I love your optimism. I'm just raining on your parade. That's all. I'm raining on your parade.
3: Thank you for taking my call.
0: Thank you. All right. Go away. Let's say hello to Darren, who's in San Antonio. The Bills Mafia is out loud and loaded. Hello. What's going on? Darren, by the way, I need another contestant. Otherwise, we won't play the game. We don't even have to play Maller's Mountain Money. But if you guys want to play, I need a contestant. Otherwise, we'll just take all these calls. What's going on, Darren? What's going on? Welcome. By the way, 877-99 on Fox. Hello, Darren.
4: Hello, Ben. I've been listening to you off and on since the 90s.
0: Oh, my God. That's a long time. We're getting old. What happened? Why did we get old?
4: I'm 58 years old. I can't believe it.
0: I'm old either. When did we become old? At what point did we become old? When did that happen?
4: Quickly.
0: Yeah.
4: Hey, I think the reason you hate the Bills so much is because you're a Dolphins fan or a Jets fan. I think that's
0: No, that's you're wrong guy. No, that's who used to work here. It was Arnie's a Dolphins fan. Arnie Spanier. And then we used to have a guy named Bruce. Well, Bruce Jacobs, like a Jets fan, I think. Was he a Jets fan?
5: This guy's been listening intently over the last 30-something years.
0: All these gas bags sound the same, Coop. You know, all these gas bags, they sound the same.
4: I always get a kick out of listening to your show. You're pretty. I like you. You're like in the top three of my sports.
0: Oh, do we want to hear the other people that are in the top three here?
4: Who No, just you.
0: Okay, just me. Because let me guess, none of the other people work here.
4: Oh, they do.
0: But
4: you know, they're on the during the daytime.
0: Oh, daytime people. Yeah. Those are different people. Daytime people are different people.
4: So you don't think the Bills are going to do very well this year?
0: Oh, win a bunch of games in the regular season. I just don't think it's sustainable in the playoffs. They depend on Josh Allen, and the defense isn't very good. They make a lot of mistakes. It's not a well coached team.
4: I kind of get it, but I think I got a lot of faith in the Bills, and I think maybe this year we do it.
0: Do you say that every year, though?
4: do you?
0: Maybe. I mean, you're old enough to remember the '90s Bills. Marv Levy, you know,
4: wide right. Never forget that day.
0: You know, Marv Levy he worked here. Marv Levy, the old Bills coach, worked here and is still alive. He's 101. How about
4: 101,
0: that?
4: 101, yeah.
0: I worked with Marv Levy in the early 2000s, and he looked amazingly old at that point, and God bless him, he's still going. That's wild. It's been 25 years or so, and he's still
4: going. I hear you.
0: It's great.
4: Where would you rather be, right?
0: Yeah, I hear you. All right, well, we'll check in here. Call me in 10 years or something like that, I guess. All right?
4: Take care of yourself.
0: All right, thank you. You too. Okay. There he goes. Darren, big fans. It's the 90s, Coop. Back when Seinfeld was on. Yeah. Back before the interweb. We had Netscape Navigator and all that. And, Dominican Mike. Is that our Dominican Mike or is this a different Dominican Mike? In Ottawa. Hello, Dominican Mike. Welcome.
6: The one and only Dominican.
0: Oh my God! Look at that! You're
6: now
0: international
6: from
0: man,
6: Ottawa, Canada.
0: Wow, that's very interesting. Are you there for business or pleasure?
6: Kind of a both this time, but
0: okay.
6: I'm here calling from Ottawa, dude. You know, I had to call you up and say hi, of course, and trying to drop my bags at the airport right now, so I'm kind of confused. Hey Ben, Bates is going to find himself in a conundrum now when it comes to the who wins the World Series. You know, both sides going to have an argument regardless of what happens now, of course. Because if the Dodgers come back and win or they lose, it's just going to be each side's going to have an argument, if you know what I mean.
0: I bet you don't you think the players would love to have, Tampa? It doesn't matter. Whoever wins the American League, doesn't matter. Tampa Bay or Cleveland, they don't spend money. So one of those teams and then the Brewers. And then they can say, well, what do you want? Why do we need a salary cap? You just had the Brewers and whoever in the World Series. Who cares? They don't spend any money.
6: Exactly. But if Dodgers win now, the owners can be like, oh, well, you know.
0: The players will say, well, three of the final four teams were cheap teams. They were tightwad teams. So.
6: Yeah, but at the end of the day, it doesn't matter. It depends. It was going to be who wins it all. But it's such a conundrum, you know, it's going to be. And that's why I might be back here in Ottawa watching the Frontier League games next year. Because I don't think it's going to be a season until July.
0: Hey, how about this? I think I'm right on this, and I haven't heard anyone else talk about it. I know that players, when there's a work stoppage, are allowed to play in Japan and Mexico, from what I read.
6: Yes.
0: So why not, if you ran the team there, the Bananas, Savannah Bananas, why not just set up...
6: Horrible.
0: No, I know it's bad. I don't like it either. But if you were involved in that, why not just have a barnstorming team of Major League All-Stars play the Savannah Bananas?
6: Oh, you know, then crybabies would never go for that, of course.
0: Oh, the players make too much money to do it. But I'm saying you could, in a different time, you could do it, right? When the money wasn't outrageous, the guys would want to do it. I bet you there's some guys that would do it anyway just for fun.
6: Yeah. Some guys do it for fun. But anyway, it's such a conundrum. Like I said, it's really bad, and you know, I'm a baseball guy, of course, and I'm telling you, next year I'm going to be watching the Dunedin Blue Jays and the Titans from here, Ottawa, playing games because of everybody's going to cry about it. So
0: Be well.
6: Calling you from Ottawa.
0: Safe travels.
6: Next week I'm going to call you from another place. Far away.
0: All right.
6: All right.
0: Well, call me. Thank you. Be safe. All right. The great Dominican Mike, friend of the show. Met him at the Charleston meet and greet we did in South Carolina a few years back. Very nice man. He came via Florida. He lives part of the year in Arizona, part in Florida. He flew up to hang out with us. Let's welcome in our contestants. What do we got here for Maller's Mountain of Money? We have Slug in Vegas, going to be one of our contestants. Hello, Slug. What's up? The king of mashed potatoes. Hello, Slug.
7: What's up? You got the master recipe, right?
0: I do. I thank you for that. I have not made it yet, but I do have the recipe, so I need to get on that because I did harass you.
7: What? You know who else just had it the other night?
0: Who's that?
7: Kirk Cousins.
0: Oh, really? He came by. That's cool. Yeah, nice.
7: Unfortunately, no jabroni that I worked with even recognized him.
0: Well, he does look like a regular. He looks like a tourist, probably. Like
7: everyone. But you think that the VIP chip that said Cousins would give it away, but apparently it didn't.
0: Not sports people.
7: No.
0: You work with
7: not a lot of people.
0: I got you. All right. Well, who would you like to partner with, Slug? You got me, Coop, or Lorena?
7: I got to go with the master.
0: All right, we're in it. Very good. Lorena, pick 1, 2, or 3, Lorena.
1: Number one.
0: All right, you have picked Brian in Minneapolis. Hello, Brian. Welcome.
8: Hi, how you guys doing?
0: What's going on, Brian? Welcome to the show. Good to have you here. What do you do in the Twin Cities, real quick?
8: I'm the demolition. I'm the demo
0: guy. Oh, the demo man. I got you. All right, well, who do you want to partner up with?
8: Coop.
0: Bad choice.
5: Good choice.
0: Bad choice. Aww, bad choice.
1: Love that again.
5: All right, gentlemen.
8: That's
5: this
8: winning
5: is
8: recipe right there.
0: No, it's not.
5: That's what it is.
0: It's a loser's recipe.
5: I've won like the last 5 weeks in a row.
0: Slug makes the greatest mashed potatoes.
5: Maller's Mountain of Money, the Paul Simon edition. He turns 85 years old today.
0: Oh, happy birthday.
5: Categories are The Sound of Silence, Bridge Over Troubled Water, The Boxer, and Homeward Bound. Slug, which category would you like?
7: The first one.
5: The Sound of Silence.
7: Yeah, that one.
5: All right. Brian, you got the Bridge Over Troubled Water, The Boxer, or Homeward Bound?
8: The Boxer.
5: All right.
0: All right, everyone hold on. We'll have Maller's Mountain of Money in its entirety. We'll get to that, and we will do it next. However, it's the B Block. What hour is
7: number
0: this one?
7: Three.
0: All right, listen, football season heating up, and every week feels bigger with DraftKings. 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
27: 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Altuve with the answer in the bottom half.
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2: Lord, that's a lot of money.
1: Do you have what it takes to get to the top? Probably not.
0: All right, right to it. Slug, are you ready? This is the Paul Simon edition. You picked the Sound of Silence, I believe, yes?
3: Yes, sir.
0: All right. I'm with Slug. Coop is with Brian, the demo guy from Minnesota. These athletes let their play do the talking for them. 45 seconds on the clock. We need the first and last name. Slug from Vegas. We're on our way and go. Japanese star for the Dodgers who's not playing well now.
3: Ohtani.
0: Yes. The star of the Denver Nuggets. He loves horses and won a bunch of MVPs.
3: Nikola Jokic.
0: Yes. All right. Star, the Claw. He was with the Clippers. He got in trouble with the salary.
3: Why loser Leonard?
0: Yes. Greatest wide receiver in Arizona Cardinals history.
3: Larry Fitzgerald.
0: Yes. Fear the Fro with the Pistons back in the early 2000s. Center for the Detroit Pistons.
3: Ben Wallace.
0: Yes. Greatest defensive shortstop for the Cleveland Indians. Played with the Seattle Mariners. From Venezuela. No.
3: Jeez.
0: All right. Washington Nationals legend. Played with the Angels. Second baseman. Won the World Series of...
3: Sorry.
4: 160.
0: It was Howie Kendrick and Omar Vizquel. Omar Vizquel was...
3: I should have got Vizquel. I didn't.
0: All right. Go ahead. Cool.
5: All right, Brian. We've got the boxer. These athletes never hesitate to throw hands. Are you ready?
6: I'm ready.
5: All right. 45 seconds. Let's begin. Long time of warrior. He kicks people in the balls.
6: Raymond Green.
5: Yes. All right. This guy's a wide receiver for the Giants. He just got let go. Had the one-handed catch.
6: Odell Beckham Jr.
5: Yes. This guy's nickname was the Worm. He was like the enforcer on the Bulls.
6: Dennis Rodman.
5: Yes. This guy is on the San Diego Padres. He started his career with the Baltimore Orioles. Third baseman.
6: I pass.
5: All right. This guy was the wide receiver for the Carolina Panthers. Their best wide receiver of all time.
6: Steve Smith.
5: Yes. This guy was a cornerback for the Patriots and the Broncos. He snatched the chain off Michael Crabtree.
0: All right. What was that?
4: 120.
0: All right, you're up again.
3: Senior.
5: Yeah.
0: Well, all right, go ahead, Coop. What do you want?
5: All right, Brian, do you want Bridge Over Troubled Water or Homeward Bound?
6: Homeward Bound.
5: All right, these athletes all return home to play for their hometown team. 45 seconds, let's begin. The King from Cleveland.
6: LeBron James.
5: Yes. Beast Mode, running back for the Seattle Seahawks.
6: Marshawn Lynch.
5: Yes. The all-time hit king for the Cincinnati Reds.
6: Pete Rose.
5: Yes. The Rocket, pitcher for the Yankees and the Astros.
6: Roger Clemens.
5: Yes. This guy was the Glide. He played for the Trailblazers and the Houston Rockets.
6: Clyde Drexler.
5: Yes. This guy was a slugger for the Cleveland Indians. He played for the White Sox also. Big white guy.
6: Jim Tomey.
5: Yes. This guy was a Laker. He has like a female's name. long hair in the 70s.
0: No chance.
5: No.
0: No chance.
5: Gail Goodrich, but good job. Good job.
0: All right.
4: What's 360.
0: This? All right, here we go. Slug, Bridge Over Troubled Waters. These athletes are all considered great teammates. Are you ready, Slug?
3: Yes.
0: All right, here we go. 45 seconds. Greatest quarterback in Saints history.
3: Drew Brees.
0: Yes. Big Poppy for the Red Sox.
3: I'm drunk.
0: Somebody turn down the radio. What else do we have? The star for the San Antonio Spurs after David Robinson, the center.
3: Big fundamental, Tim Duncan.
0: Yes. The guy for the Phillies, played with the white guy for the Phillies, hits all the home runs. He played for the Red Sox and the Cubs, came up with the Cubs. Big.
3: Go next.
0: All right. Great, longest tenured Royal of all time. Dominican catcher. He's still with...
3: No chance.
0: All right. A guard from UCLA, played for the Celtics, won a championship with the Bucks, I believe, as well. In the NBA right now. Defensive star guard. No?
5: Oh, that's too bad.
3: I fizzled out.
0: Slug, you didn't get Salvador
5: Good job,
0: Perez,
5: Brian.
0: Drew Holiday, Kyle Schwarber. How do you not get Kyle Schwarber?
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6: The Milwaukee Brewers lead 2-0 in the NL Championship Series after beating the Dodgers 7-4. Milwaukee trailed 4-3 in the fifth inning. The Dodger offense finished 3-for-28. William Contreras of the Brewers had 3 hits and 3 RBIs. The Dodgers, with runners in scoring position, went 0-for-4. They're now 2-for-26 in the playoffs in that situation. Cleveland took the opener of the ALCS at top-seeded Tampa Bay 7-3. That game was tied 2-2 in the eighth. Chase DeLong, 3 hits, 3 runs scored, including a solo homer. What a Monday Night Football matchup. Buffalo in overtime beat the Rams in L.A. 37-34. Quarterback Josh Allen with 10 carries, 121 yards and a TD. Puka Nacua of the Rams in the loss. 17 receptions, 138 yards and a touchdown. He was targeted 24 times. I'm Steve DeSager.
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10: We have now reached the point in professional sports where you are not allowed to criticize any of your players. 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Welcome in the beginning of another hour of the Ben Maller Show. 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Also got this. I think it was Justin in Cincinnati, possibly just Josh. It might have been Milkman in Colorado or Jay Scoop. They all said, hey, what about DraftKings? 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The crown is yours. And it was Helmet Man. We haven't heard from Helmet Man in a while. Hope he's all right. And Mouthwash Mike, who said, can you tell me about that Fox One thing? I said, sure, why not? We'll do it. There's no time like October. The NLCS is here, streaming live on Fox One. The back-to-back and belly-to-belly World Series champion Dodgers take on the top-seeded Brewers in an NLCS rematch. One series from the World Series. Stream the MLB postseason live on Fox One. I'd like to alert all the affiliates. More live reads coming. And we now pause the live reads to talk. We apologize. We'll get back to the live reads. I know that's what you tune in for. All right, so our lead this hour, we'll get to the lead, actually. I want to start by saying we had a wackadoodle Monday night football game that ended in overtime. The Bills get a 3-point win over the Rams as Buffalo tried to give the game to the Rams in overtime. James Cook, fumble, bug on the rug. And the Rams got down into field goal range, and their idiot kicker missed the field goal, while the idiot kicker for the Buffalo Bills did not miss the field goal, and Buffalo wins by 3 points. Josh Allen had been 0-7 in overtime in his career, finally gets a win. He completed 12 passes. The Bills had more penalties than Josh Allen completed passes, and they still won a game. That is not a well-coached team. Now, the Bills Mafia will not admit that, because they like their team, obviously, and they don't want to admit we downgraded at coach. But, that is exactly what has happened there. They had more penalties than Josh Allen completions, fumbled the ball, giving the Rams a field goal opportunity. The media is crediting the Bills with a block. If you saw the kick would have missed anyway. It was shanked so far off to the side, it was ridiculous. So the Bills are 4-1. They're not a good 4-1 team. The Rams are 2-3. They should be 3-2. NFL gave the Broncos a game. Remember that. So that's where we are as far as those teams are concerned. The Dodgers lost. Brewers win. So Milwaukee's a couple wins away from the World Series. And the Cleveland Bridges, the team named after a bridge because you people couldn't handle the Indians. So they have won game one of the ALCS. So we are 3 wins away by the team formerly known as the Indians, and just a couple wins away by a team promoting alcohol that hasn't been canceled yet from having that matchup in the World Series. But our lead this hour from DC. Now, we started by saying we're at the point in the industrial complex of sports that the younger generation of our athletes have been so coddled, so babied, that they can't be criticized by coaches. Now, I said my generation, coaches used to rip players all the time. But these guys are so soft, they can't handle it. The latest example is the fallout from D.C., the royal F-up by the team formerly known as the Redskins. Now, if you have not been following this, it is the story of the week in the NFL. So Dan Quinn, medicine man, the coach of the Washington football team, attempted yet again to accept responsibility for the clock management fiasco in that tie game against the Giants. The Commanders dropped to 1-3-1. And a lot of questions about whether or not Dan Quinn will be sent out on a long walk off a short pier and say bye-bye to him. Well, it didn't happen on Monday. If it was going to happen, you'd think it would happen on Monday. So Washington reached the Giant 24-yard line. So they got the ball all the way down. Cam Scataboo had a brain fart for the Giants, and then Washington got down to the 24-yard line. 50 seconds remaining. And then 50 seconds remaining in the game, and they wasted some time futzing around, making some substitutions. Jaden Daniels snapped the ball with 12 seconds left. No timeouts, 12 seconds left. He scrambled and picked up maybe a yard or two and then was tackled in bounds. Uh-oh, spaghetti-o. Yeah, Washington unable to spike the ball because of Jaden Daniels' mistake, and they did not even get a field goal opportunity up, a very makeable chip shot field goal for an NFL team. And Quinn claimed that David Blough called the play. That's his offensive coordinator. He insisted, it starts with me, he said. Quinn met with the owner, Josh Harris. That must have been a fun conversation. He admitted that no one is pleased by what happened at the end of the game. Again, nobody I saw on the coaching staff, certainly not Dan Quinn, saying, hey, wait a minute, my quarterback effed up. That's my quarterback effed up. That didn't happen. So that's a good jumping off point. Let us discuss the question. Does coach Dan Quinn, taking responsibility for the Washington football team's Keystone Cops Act, work for you? So I got Flavor Flav, we've got Oogie Boogie, and Baywatch. And we'll mix and match all these together, and we're going to have a little jambalaya for Benjamin. We'll have the Baba Ganoush, and then we're going to have some Gabagool. And that is how we're going to do it. So first of all, Dan Quinn saying, hey, I'm the guy, blame me, or some version of that, is the most predictable thing in football. It is the way of the world. I watched a bunch of football on Sunday and Monday, and I saw a bunch of people F up. Players F up. I did not see one coach say, hey, that guy screwed up. But yet I witnessed a bunch of players effing up. And the reason is because this generation can't handle it. Bunch of softies. Can't handle criticism. Can't do it. You'll lose the players. So the coach jumps on the grenade. That's what the coach has to do. Jump on the grenade. The star quarterback, meanwhile, gets escorted out of the building, surrounded by a bunch of beefy meathead security guys without a scratch. That is the way of the world that we live in today watching sports. And so congratulations to Dan Quinn. You've got a little side hustle. You're working as a human shield. Way to go. Congratulations, Dan O. Outstanding. You have successfully completed the NFL head coaching course in Falling on the Sword 101, NFL coaching guide. And you know what this is? It's reputation protection is what it is. Daniels, Jaden Daniels, is the face of the franchise, which ain't going very well right now. The Commanders are not interested in having that face of the franchise covered in cooties. They don't want those cooties. So this is the NFL. I don't think it's Pop Warner. I don't think it's Pop Warner. And yet these guys are treated like, wait a minute, we can't have this guy called out for what he did. Bad job by him, but we can't say that publicly. And so apparently Jaden Daniels, the quarterback in Washington, he needs one of those giant oversized countdown clocks. We have a lot of clocks here in the studio. We can give him one of the clocks that we have if he wants. We'll make a little side deal for a nominal fee. He can get one of the giant sized clocks here. But he can get one even bigger than that. The game show side, they have a lot of those on the game shows, those big countdown clocks. And otherwise, the Commanders, if they're looking for some help, teams are starting to fire coaches and hire other coaches, and so why not go out if you're Washington and hire Flavor Flav and bring him in, right? The quarterback coach, he always is ready to go. At least somebody then in the organization, someone would understand the importance of a clock. He's always got the clock. He's a great hype man, too. All right, now, secondly, to the broadcast booth, now, I did not have the audio up on San Francisco's win over Seattle. However, this became a thing. It was the America's Game of the Week on Fox, and Tom Brady causing outrage. What did Tom Brady do? He talked. Tom Brady talked. How dare him? So the controversy is over perceived criticism Brady gave to Sam Darnold. What? Yeah, so Darnold going head-to-head in that matchup with Brock Purdy, and Darnold had a standard Sam Darnold game. He sucked. Not very good. That's a fluke last year. Seahawks fans are starting to realize that. Sam Darnold had two interceptions in that game, one touchdown, just mediocre, less than 200 yards passing for Sam Darnold. But that's not even the story. So the story was, during the broadcast, Dre Greenlaw, defensive star of the team from San Francisco. So Dre Greenlaw drew a 15-yard penalty. He had hit Sam Darnold near the sideline. Brady defended Dre Greenlaw, saying, quote, I don't think that's an illegal hit at all. Added that Darnold had the act, and he was acting, Sam Darnold, in that particular play. Okay. So that triggered accusations that there's a personal vendetta, that Brady has it out for Sam Darnold. And there were reports claiming that Tom Brady, when he was running the Raiders, still is, as the bit owner of the Raiders, even though he runs the whole team because Mark Davis has no idea what he's doing. So he opposed the signing of Sam Darnold. Otherwise, Darnold would have been with the Raiders in 2025. Now, Seattle ultimately gave Sam Darnold $100 million. Eventually, they'll regret that. They don't regret it right now, but they will. So the question, did Tom Brady criticize his criticism of Sam Darnold cross the line? Did Tom Brady's criticism of Sam Darnold cross the line into a personal vendetta? So on this one, I'm giving it some side eye. And the reason I'm giving it some side eye is because these social media dingleberries who are, I know what they're doing. They're engagement farming and all that. And I'm falling for the trap. They're so desperate for controversy. They make it up even when there's no controversy. This is manufactured. This blood feud is manufactured. I don't doubt that Tom Brady didn't like Sam Darnold as a quarterback. Why would he? Darnold's not very good. Having been critical over the years of Tom Brady, we have taken our shots at Tom Brady as a broadcaster. I am with Tom Brady on this one. I stand with Tommy. I do. Darnold went down like on this particular play that Brady said he was acting. So Darnold went down like somebody unplugged the inflatable Halloween Oogie Boogie decoration in the front lawn there. Just unplugged it, and then what happened? That's not good. And so Brady reviewed the acting performance. He saw it. He commented on it. And he gave it two thumbs down. Now, naturally, those that are looking for something to be upset about were annoyed. And they gave Tom Brady, instead of two thumbs down, they gave Tom Brady two middle fingers up in the air everywhere. The bird is the word. The bird is the word. Just like that. And breaking news, NFL analyst gives opinion about quarterback that isn't positive. Uh-oh. Yeah, I know. I know. It's crazy. More on this shocking development. Video at 11. We'll have video at 11 for that. So apparently the job description as an NFL commentator, if you look at it and read the fine print, the minutiae at the bottom of the contract, the job description includes being the quarterback's emotional support animal. And again, we have taken our shots at Tom Brady. He has deserved them. I thought this clip, which I didn't see live. I had the audio down because these guys usually annoy me, all these broadcasters. So I usually have the audio down. There's only a few that I'll listen to. Kevin Harlan, Kenny Albert, people like that. But you know, most of these games, Joe Davis, audio off. Tom Brady, audio off. That's usually how I do it. So, but I had it on the replay on the clips online that were going around. So I looked at that and I was like, okay, fine.

That's not good. That's bad acting. You got to coddle these fragile egos, just like the egos, just like the coaches. And that's the way it goes. All right. Final thought. Shake up in Jerry's world. Did the Dallas Cowboys fire Shoddy? No. Did the Dallas Cowboys replace their defensive coordinator who appears to be in over his head? No. Would have led the show with that. However, the Cowboys did make a change. They have hired veteran NFL journeyman vagabond coach Mike Pettine as a senior defensive assistant. Who? Cowboys know their defense blows. There she blows. And so they've made a change. Cowboys head coach Brian Schottenheimer announcing Pettine's hiring at a soiree with the media after the game on Sunday, the following day. Now, the Cowboys making this change. Pettine had worked with Schottenheimer. They were together with the Jets coaching staff years ago. Pettine served as a defensive coordinator for the Jets. He was also the Bills defensive coordinator. He was even the head coach of the Cleveland Browns. Nobody remembers that because you don't learn the name of the coach of the Browns. It's a temp job. Don't waste space in your brain worried about the coach of the Browns. They don't last very long. All right, here's the question. So how are you interpreting the Cowboys' decision to bring in former Cleveland Browns head coach Mike Pettine to try to save the defense? All right, so it's pretty clear here. You don't have to be some highfalutin NFL guru. It's pretty clear that you don't hire a veteran defensive coach in the month of October, just a few weeks away from Halloween, because everything is going swimmingly. You don't do it. At 2-3, the Cowboys are currently ranked 26th in points and 31st in yards allowed. I didn't play in the NFL. I'm told that's not good. And Jerry Jones, not a happy camper. You know, his rich friends, the aristocrats he hangs out with, they don't want to watch a bad Cowboy team. And Jerry wants to wine and dine these people. What's wrong with you? You can't embarrass Jerry. What's wrong? So they're embarrassed. The defensive coordinator, who they propped up as the genius, a prodigy from the Philadelphia Eagles coaching staff, Christian Parker, is drowning. Capital D drowning right now, and Shoddy just hired David Hasselhoff from Baywatch to try to drag his ass out. And rather than firing Christian Parker, which is what used to happen, coach isn't doing the job, you fire the coach. Rather than do that, Brian Schottenheimer went with the hire a friend strategy, because that always works. Let's hire a friend. Human resources on line two. So human resources stepped in and decided, let's make a special event here. Let's bring your buddy to work day at Jerry's World. Bring your buddy to work day at Jerry's World. And so they brought in Mike Pettine. Everyone knows Mike Pettine. He's everyone's friend. He's coached here, there, and everywhere around the NFL. And they overlapped, as we said, together. These guys all know each other from different stops around the NFL circuit. And human resources are like, hey, we'll just make this all work. Why not? Bring your friend to work. It's a wonderful thing. And Christian Parker, he clearly can't fix this himself. Otherwise, they wouldn't have made this move. And so somebody better hand Mike Pettine, the new defensive assistant, a mop, a bucket, and a hazmat suit to clean up the mess they have in Dallas with that defense. And same old story. Year after year after year. It's the NFL's version of bringing in a substitute teacher because the regular teacher completely lost control of the classroom. So you got to bring in somebody else. It is the Ben Maller Show. We'll take your calls, comments, the whole thing. 877-99 on Fox. We did have some post-game fisticuffs long after the game ended. The Rams and Bills. Bradley Chubb got punched. Got a wallop from one of the Rams players, one of the offensive linemen for the Rams, who played like crap. So, of course, he punched Bradley Chubb, and that's that. It is the Ben Maller Show again, 877-99 on Fox. There's a line open for the first time in many, many hours, 877-996-6369. Also on X, at Ben Maller. Usually slows down around here on X, so if you want to pick up the pace on that,

0: at. You can do it right now and say hello on the X Machine at Ben Maller. Straight ahead, fandom gone bad. It involves handcuffs? What? We'll get to that, and we will do it next. However, the live reads continue. It's the A block, and let's see what hour it is right now. We go to the Lorena Theater in Sherman Oaks, California, Ventura Boulevard.
1: Number four.
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0: 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We thank you for listening. We know you have options. Not good ones at this time. We're here with you every Monday through Friday. 5 hours. Well, actually, it's 4 hours and then the fifth hour on the weekend. But 4 hours of live overnight radio. Check that out. And listen to the podcast if you miss any of it. And then we got the fifth hour podcast on the weekend. We're live and local in your eardrums. Doesn't get any more local than that. In your head right now. Now, if you want to be part of the show, 877-99-ON-FOX. That's 877-996-6369. Also on X, at Ben Maller. That's at Ben Maller. You can be part of the program. Lorena is right over there. You can say hello to her. FSR Tech Queen.
1: Hi, Bill.
0: And Koopaloop and a Bronco fan. That's a Bronco fan. Your comments can and will be used against you. The Court of Sports Radio. So please act accordingly. Thank you. So wild story out of Atlanta. The Falcons looked for a couple weeks like they were a good team. People got a little excited about that. And reality set up. They lost to a backup quarterback for the Ravens the other day. And that led to this wild story. It's been bouncing around social media. Some Atlanta Falcon fans claiming on social media they intended to get backup quarterback Tua Tagovailoa arrested. Arrest that man after the loss Sunday night to the Baltimore football team. And they were going to cook up some accusations against Tua Tagovailoa. However, it was very vague, and it was, you know, this is one of these dumb things bouncing around social media. But it did pick up some steam as Tua, who hasn't played this year until the game on Sunday, and he, of course, earned the nickname yet again, Tua Turna the Ball Over, yet again there for the Falcons in limited duty. And there is, of course, no crime against Tua other than the crime of bad football.
2: Completed all three of his passes.
0: Yes.
2: Just one of them was to the other team.
0: It's unfortunate. So I was happy about that. The Ravens coming back to in that game and then helped me on Benny versus the Penny. I had a better week this week in Benny versus the Penny. We'll see what happens next week. Let's go to the phones. We go to Minneapolis, Minnesota, the one and only. A man who has put snoring on the map. Let's see, is he awake or not? Hollering James from Minneapolis, Minnesota. Hello, Hollering James.
3: Hey, Ben, I got a fun fact or a fun take.
0: Okay, fun fact. We got a fun fact right now. Fun fact from Hollering James.
4: Fun fact.
3: I do long-lasting snoring. No, I'm not boring. Tammy's trying to reach me. No, I'm not ignoring.
1: I think that was poetry.
0: Not good poetry. Roses are red, violets are blue, and I can do poetry better than you.
3: You can do poetry better than me? I think you're a poet. I don't know it.
0: My fun fact is better. You want me to Well, you didn't hear my fun fact. I'll give it again. So Josh Allen had 210 passing yards against the Rams in the Monday night game. How many of those yards, Holler and James, did he have that were not yards after the catch? Meaning he actually completed the pass, no yards after the catch. Out of 210 yards, James, how many of those yards were not yards after the catch?
3: 12.
0: He's actually close. Damn it. The answer is 14. He had 196 of the yards were at. You're supposed to. That was an Eddie Garcia answer. What's wrong with you? Shame on you.
3: Yeah, I remember Eddie.
0: You do? What do you remember about Eddie? What do you remember? He hated you, by the way. What do you remember?
3: He bring pizzazz to your shows.
0: He brought what to the show? What?
3: Eddie used to bring razzmatazz to your show and pizzazz to your show.
0: Hmm. All right. By the way, there is a I did not check this, but there's a somebody sent me a message. Let's see if we can check this. The Sean McVay full post game interview was deleted by the Rams on social media. What are they trying to cover up? What did McVay say? I know he was a little surly after the game. Sean McVay, the Rams coach. I wonder what he said though. Huh. By the way, Puka Nacua, 24 targets in that Monday night game. That is the third most in NFL history. Is that a fun fact, too? I think that is a fun fact.
3: Yeah.
0: Thank you.
4: Fun fact.
0: We've got a lot of fun, James. We're all about the fun. You're not sleeping. That's what's going on. Why? Are you on new meds?
3: I'm on 36 pills in the morning, 36 pills at night.
0: You're just trying to get us to play this song.
3: I'm taking, no, it's not a fright.
1: I wrote you a poem.
0: Oh, you want some poetry, James?
3: Yeah. Come on, Elena.
1: You just inspired me, you know, earlier. So, you snore in the morning, you snore at night. If you do it while you're driving, you'll give us a fright. That was good, right?
3: She tried.
1: But I didn't.
0: It was better than you. Yours was terrible.
3: I think she tried really hard. Lorena, that was your best. Thank you.
0: There you go.
1: I'm glad you enjoyed it.
0: Now, James, your appearance, is it true? I heard your appearance. Is it true, James, that your appearance on the mailbag was a life-changing experience? Is that accurate?
3: I don't know. My appearance on the mailbag scored really, really high at some of the group home members here.
0: Oh, we're doing attention advertisers. We dominate the group home demographic there in the Twin Cities. We kill it.
3: It's a place to live, man.
0: That's right. Well, everyone needs a place to live. I'm not knocking you, James. I love you, man. You know that. We're pals. Me and you. We go way back, me and you, James.
3: Yeah, we go way back. Do you remember from the meet and greet?
0: Yes, I remember you. You made me walk over to your side of the thing because you wouldn't get out of the booth.
3: I couldn't fit out of the booth. Remember, I told you how big and fat I was, but I've lost weight since then.
0: Okay.
3: Man.
0: Oh, really?
1: How big and fat are you?
3: I've lost weight.
0: Congratulations. That's good.
1: How big and fat are you?
3: I go about 236 now.
1: Oh, that's not bad.
0: Yeah, he's 3 feet tall, though. That's the problem.
1: Oh, okay. Like Danny DeVito.
0: Problematic, but yeah.
3: Yeah, I don't know about Danny DeVito, but I'm drinking more water and eating less food.
0: He actually has to wear a shirt that says wide load, James, when he leaves his house. It has to say wide load. Yeah, sorry. Thank you. I'm going to go, James. Thank you. It's not you. It's you.
3: Hey, man, God bless you.
0: All right. Thank you. All right. Go away. There you go. Let's say hello to Mike the Leprechaun. Coming up in a few minutes, we have Sight the Bite, the great sports radio mystery, Sight the Bite. Hello, Mike the Leprechaun. Welcome. By the way, Late Night Drug Tester writes in, says if the Cowboys want some change, they should hire the embarrassing guy. All the yes men around, Jerry Jones hasn't done anything in decades, he says. So they should hire the embarrassing guy. Yes, what's going on? Mike the Leprechaun. Hello.
5: I have a fun fact.
0: We've done the fun fact thing.
5: Adam Vinatieri is not in the Patriots Hall of Fame, but they put up a statue for him on Sunday.
0: He got a statue?
5: A bust.
0: A bust? What kind of bust?
5: Yes, a bust of his head. What do you mean?
0: Well, that's from the Hall of Fame, isn't that? They did that at the Hall of Fame. That's not the Patriot thing. So, it's the Hall of Fame.
5: I'm going to ask Lorena a question. Her famous jazz hands, is she taking her after Johnny Hartman? He's the most famous jazz hands person of all time.
0: Lorena has no idea who that is.
1: No, I definitely do it off of my favorite movie, Bring It On, when they're learning jazz fingers.
5: And Chicago? They do it in Chicago?
1: No, that's not what I said. That's definitely not what I said.
5: I know, but they also do it in Chicago.
1: Okay, but I didn't mention Chicago.
5: Clean out your ears. Anyway.
0: Wow. Tough crowd.
5: There's negative advertising here in the airways in New England.
0: Yeah, what is the negative advertising?
5: Marcel, he's putting all these negative.
0: Oh, that's right. We're supposed to do that tomorrow, right? Tomorrow's the big fight. You and
5: supposedly
0: Mike the Leprechaun and Marcel, and that'll be the
5: he
0: verbal.
5: He doesn't even know who his agent is. It's Jay Scoop, but he calls him Jay Cream or something. Anyway.
0: Now, Jay Scoop did reach out to me. Jay's very busy. He's gone. Uh-huh. He's gone back to get his education, so he's working on that. He did. He listens to the podcast, but he did tell me. He said he is not. Not training Marcel. That was a false report.
5: Yes.
0: That is a false report.
5: He told me that too on the chat. Yes. Yeah, he did tell me that too. And there's another happy leprechaun in the world. It's the Notre Dame leprechaun. The number two in the country. Unbeaten.
0: Okay. Nobody cares about that. All right.
5: Knock, knock.
0: No. We're good. Thank you.
5: Knock.
0: All right. We gotta go. Thank you. All right. There you go. There he is. The one and only Mike the Leprechaun. It's an interesting hour of calls here. Interesting, yeah. It's out there. Steve from Boston wrote in. He wanted me to mention Tom Brady's watch. What do you want me to do, Steve? He wears an expensive watch every week. It's an FU to the people who watch. It's I'm rich, you're not. What do you want me to do with it? Every week he's wearing some ridiculous watch that's worth more money than I'm worth and you're worth. But I don't know what you want me to do, Steve. I mean, that's his thing. He's a watch guy. The watch thing is one of those fascinating rich guy, poor guy things where rich guys wear watches, poor guys wear watches. Poor guys wear watches because they need to tell time. Rich guys like Tom Brady wear watches so they can F with poor people and say, look how rich I am. I have a watch that is worth more than your house. Look at my watch. Do you think he pays for any of this stuff? He's probably not, right? I'm assuming he's famous enough. That's one thing I learned years ago. When you're rich enough and famous, well, not even rich enough, when you're famous enough, people just give you stuff.
2: It's if you ever want to steal anything, best bang for your buck right there.
0: What's that?
2: A watch.
0: A watch?
2: Yeah.
0: It's easy to sell?
2: I mean, if you...
0: Pawn it?
2: Yeah.
0: Know the right people?
2: Yeah.
0: Have you ever stolen a watch?
2: No, never.
0: You've not. Have you thought about stealing a watch?
2: Yes, absolutely.
0: You have thought about that.
2: Yeah.
0: You've played poker with people that have really expensive Rolex watches?
2: I've seen a TV show where they talk about how much these like really expensive watches are, and it just blows my mind that people walk around with that amount of money just on their wrist. Or, and then if you have like a ton of money, you don't even wear them. They're just in a drawer in your house.
0: Oh, yeah, yeah, yeah. Well, that's like, I remember Phil Jackson, the old basketball coach, when he coached the Lakers. When they were winning, Phil used to bitch to us. He said, these rings, you can't wear them. And he was like, when I won with the Knicks, we had a ring we could wear. Because the rings, the old rings were like class rings you get in high school. And the rings now, you know, for years, of like all these diamonds and all that. But I don't know what you want me to do. I mean, I know you love your Tom Brady, Steve, but I don't know what you want me to do with that. I mean, it's a rich guy. He wears expensive watches. That's what rich people do. I'm not a watch person. I agree with Coop. If I had a lot of money, if they ever paid me daytime radio money instead of nighttime radio money, I would not, you know, spend my money on jewelry. I would be like Ocho Cinco. Didn't he buy all that fake jewelry, the costume jewelry?
2: Yeah,
0: I believe he did. You know, people don't know. And the only people that know what's real and fake are a-holes. So who cares if a-holes know that it's fake? They're a-holes. So everyone else is like, well, it looks real. It must be real. How great would it be if somebody stole a bunch of costume jewelry and then they ran away and wait a minute, it's costume jewelry. Holy crap, what did I do? Anyway, it is the Ben Maller Show as we are pressing on. Cite the Bite, the great sports radio mystery. We'll get to that. We will do it next. However, it is the B Block, and one more time, we go to the Lorena Theater in Sherman Oaks.
1: Number four.
0: Oh, changed it up there. Look at that. Different beat, different rhythm. Well, the football season is heating up. Did you know that? 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
0: Let's do it. 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
2: I want
0: to
2: win.
0: Play it again, play it.
2: I want to win.
0: Someone from sports the last 7 to 10 days who apparently wants to win. Play it again.
2: I want
0: to
2: win.
0: You know who that is? I say caller 5 will get it. Lorena?
3: Caller 4.
0: What? You've changed your ways.
3: I did.
0: Kubaloo.
4: Caller number 5.
0: Caller 5. All right. One more time. One more
2: time. I want to win.
0: Anyone get it right? Let's go to the phones. In the leadoff chair, we have Aaron in Minnesota. Aaron, you're on Cite the Bite, the great sports radio mystery. Who is it, Aaron?
5: That's got to be former Minnesota Twins pitcher Scott Erickson.
0: Oh, Scott Erickson. Who was he married to? Lisa Guerrero. I used to work with a media woman, a sideline reporter. All right. Hollering James called back for some reason. James, it's Cite the Bite, the great sports radio mystery. Who is it, Hollering James?
6: Is that Vikings head coach Kevin O'Connell?
0: Is that it is not the Minnesota Vikings head coach. Time for our first clue. And here it is. His mom started her own team because Little League baseball coaches refused to accept her son, apparently. All right. Caller 3. The Pizza Papa. If you know who this is, 877-99 on Fox. Pizza Papa, you are caller number 3, Pizza Papa.
7: Good morning, Ben. Was that Bert Campaneris?
0: Well, that's a relevant name. Is it Bert Campaneris? Didn't he just go 0-4 the other day, Pizza Papa?
7: He did. He did indeed.
0: Yeah. All right. Thank you. Hang up on yourself, please. Go away.
7: Bye.
0: All right. Thank you. Let's go to caller 5. Let's see here. Who do we have?
3: No way they're going to get this.
0: Another clue. Only player in MLB history to win the World Series, a Gold Glove, a Silver Slugger, batting title, and MVP in the same season. Coach Russell. Coach Russell. Who is it, Coach Russell?
8: Mookie Betts.
0: Ah-ha! He got it right! That's a winner, yeah! Coach Russell! Mookie Betts of the Dodgers! Winner, winner, winner! We are... Got it right, Lorena. You got it.
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24: The Buffalo Bills took the Monday Night Football matchup over the Rams in LA in overtime, 37-34. Quarterback Josh Allen with 10 carries, 121 yards, and a TD. He had been 0-7 in overtimes in his career. Late in regulation, the two teams scored touchdowns on six straight drives. The Rams wound up missing both of their field goal attempts in the game, including a 48-yarder blocked in OT. In the National League Championship Series, top seed Milwaukee is up 2-0. After beating the Dodgers 7-4, William Contreras with 3 hits, 3 RBIs, the Brewers bullpen with 5 perfect innings, a playoff first. The opener of the ALCS went to Cleveland in a comeback at number one seed Tampa Bay 7-3. It was tied 2-2 in the eighth. NHL wins for Buffalo, Ottawa, and for Minnesota, which beat Vegas 4-2. I'm Steve DeSager.
1: To all. It's two pros and a cup of Joe.
5: 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Yeah.
1: Jonas Knox.
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1: Brady Quinn.
7: Well, that's brilliant.
1: College Football Hall of Famer LeVar Arrington.
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1: It's two pros and a cup of Joe. 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

0: And away we go. It's Two Pros and a Cup of Joe here on a Tuesday morning. Fox Sports Radio, LeVar Arrington, Brady Quinn, Jonas Knox with you here. You can't always, as we mentioned to you, listen to this show on the iHeartRadio app. It doesn't matter where you are. You could be overseas. You could be in the States. Doesn't matter. You can listen on hundreds of affiliates all across the country, and we won't be taking you live all the way up until 9 a.m. Eastern time, 6 o'clock Pacific. If you're listening on the podcast, so we appreciate you doing so as well. And we are off and running here, and there's no time like October because the NLCS is here, streaming live on Fox 1. The back-to-back World Series champion Dodgers take on the top-seeded Brewers in an NLCS rematch. One series from the World Series. Stream the MLB postseason live on Fox 1. So we had game two of the NLCS last night, and we had a great, great, great game with some sloppy play and some questionable decisions to go along with it in the Bills' victory over the L.A. Rams on Monday Night Football. How we feeling, boys?
1: L.A. football.
2: And, blink. Man, let me tell you, it's hard to go 0 for the weekend. Jonas, you did just that with your picks, man. This week.
1: Dang.
2: Congratulations.
0: Hey, round of applause.
2: It's hard to go undefeated. It's hard to go completely defeated. And you did it, buddy.
0: Can I tell you guys? Thank you. Thank you. Can I tell you, so I took a different approach going into this season, and what I realized is that, because this is basically the warm up for the JKS, which you can hear Saturdays 2 to 4 Eastern time, 11 a.m. to 1 p.m. Pacific time.
1: Pump it up.
0: So this really is, it's your pat and go line, for lack of a better term.
1: Oh.
0: All right. And so I look at this as the warm up for the JKS, and my Knox locks for JKS.
2: Yeah, no one listens. No one cares.
0: No one has any
2: clue what you're talking about.
0: 10 and 5.
1: Did he go 10 and 5?
0: Lorena, you were there?
1: Lorena, you were there.
3: Yeah, for sure. Definitely.
0: Yep. Mm-hmm.
1: What was his picks, Lorena?
3: All the good teams.
1: Okay, there we go. And there goes your credibility further out the window.
3: That was such a good analysis of his pick.
0: If not for the awful Saints, which I don't know what prompted me to take the Saints getting points, but if not for that, it would have been a 3-0 week. But I'll take 2-1. And again, because this was the pregame warm up for the actual game, it got me ready to go. So yeah, listen, These picks just sort of fall back.
1: We picked the Bills, didn't we?
2: Yes, we did.
1: Yeah.
2: Right.
0: Yeah.
2: We were winners.
1: All right.
0: So that being said, I'm kind of caught in between two places when it comes to the Bills, because there's the what's actually taking place on the field, and then the some other power at play, some other, you know, force at play here, because it does seem like, hey, you know, maybe this is just the Bills' year. Josh Allen finally wins an overtime game. The breaks are starting to go their way a little bit. You know, maybe it is the Bills' year. There's something happening here with the Buffalo Bills. And then what I'm watching kicks in and I go, oh, their defense isn't good. It's not like Josh Allen was all that great through the air last night either. And I just don't know if that's something you can depend on if you plan on going a long way and plan on being back at SoFi Stadium for the Super Bowl in February.
1: That's a good observation. It's not a bad observation
0: at all.
1: What up,
0: Sticks?
1: Yeah, I mean, their defense was, they have to tighten up. That's too many points. I know everybody always says, if there's a guy that can handle it running the ball, it's Josh Allen. But at the same time, people are nervous because of how much he runs the ball. I don't, you know, that doesn't become a reality until it becomes a reality. But as of right now, he looks as though he can handle running the ball when they need him to run the ball. And that
2: makes me wonder why more guys like him and his size don't do that more. Like, I look at Justin Herbert, I'm like, why are you not doing that? You can't run the ball 10 times a game?
1: I think it's how guys are wired. Josh Allen's wired for the contact. He's wired to get out there in the Serengeti and navigate around lions and tigers and other, you know, hyenas and stuff like that. He just gets out there.
0: Herbert would rather go to space.
1: Okay. Well, there you go. Aye, aye, Captain. Beam me up. But Justin Herbert, he's all about that contact, and you know what? I thought it was interesting that they competed at a level where I felt like you could feel the desperation somewhat with the Rams, like trying to win that game. You knew they wanted to win the game. The narrative was about them having to win this game. And Buffalo is always going to be top of mind in terms of this is the team you got to bring your A game with. You want to knock them off. It was a perfect setup for the LA Rams to you know, kind of get back on track. But I don't know whether their defense isn't as good as they need to be right now or not. I still think that this team is really good. They're really good, and it'll be interesting to see how they do when they do play against an upper echelon's AFC team. That's how I see it.
0: I am wondering why the Bills did decide to kick that field goal on second down. Just wondering what that was about. But maybe,
2: well, usually you're doing it in the event that you've got a snap issue, something like that. So you try to give yourself like the chance for if there's any issue. Now, granted, again, you could have done it on a third down, and that would have saved you that opportunity. So I'm not quite sure.
0: There's just some odd decision making. Makes you wonder what's happening here.
2: Well, you think there's a conspiracy there?
0: No. I just was kind of looking at it, going, "Oh, we're doing it now. All right." It was.
2: Would that have changed the outcome, though?
0: No, I just think maybe it would have made the kick a little easier. Maybe you would have gotten it more in close range. And if for whatever reason you miss the kick, there's not as much time on the clock left for the Rams to go back down the field to try and get a kick of their own.
2: Rams, the Bills.
0: Or the Rams to go down the field and get an opportunity to win the game on another kick try.
2: Rams or the Bills?
0: The Rams. So the Bills kicked the field goal to win the game, and had they missed that, there would have been enough time because they kicked on second down for the Rams to be able to go down the field and try and also win the game afterwards. It just seemed like you could have milked the clock a little more, and then maybe run another play, kicked it on third down. It would have set yourself up. Either way, they won the game, and congratulations to them. It just was kind of interesting watching that, going, all right, well, I guess we're doing it now then. But Josh Allen's first win in overtime in his career. Sean McVay on the other side, not happy, had a little bit of a red ass afterwards and spoke about it.
4: This one is this stings, and it's gonna hurt, but we can't afford to let it we can't let this team beat us twice, and we're gonna have to regroup and reset ourselves. And it's been a while since I've been this pissed after a game too. I'm proud of the effort, but none of how I feel is positive, other than I'm proud of the resilience, the guts that our team displayed. But there's no, I don't even know what you want to call it, but congrats to the Bills, and I'm excited about how we freaking move forward.
0: He's real pissed off. That was a game they felt like they gave away last night.
2: I was going to say this. At the end of regulation, watching the Rams slice through the Bills defense, not even need to use the timeout, drive all the way down, get the touchdown, and then the PAT to tie, I kept thinking to myself, yeah, this is my issue with the Bills. As good as this is of a win, and obviously, went into overtime, you had to wait and kind of see how things are going to play out. Like, I feel like you moved. I keep going back to this. You moved on from Sean McDermott, who is a good defensive coordinator, a good defensive mind, to elevate your offensive coordinator as head coach, which, I don't know. Maybe Joe Brady was going somewhere. Maybe he wouldn't be there as the Bills head coach had he not been offered that. He could have been somewhere else. But I look at that decision. I say my question mark about the Bills is still their defense. It's, are you going to be able to win every one of these high scoring games, these tight games that come down to whether or not Josh Allen can, orchestrate a 2-minute drive or put the team on his back and rush 10 times for 120 yards? Like, can you do that every single week, or can you do that once it matters the most in sudden death in a playoff? There's a portion of that bothers me where the Bills are such a good team, but I don't trust their defense in these end of game spots. I just don't. And I think that final drive of regulation for the Rams was exactly why you can't. I don't care if that's, in this case, the Rams last night. It could be the Bengals. It could be the Chiefs, which we've seen before. Like, pick your top team. They're going to have to play at some point, probably in the playoffs. And if I'm a Bills fan, that's the one thing that still bothers me, is the whole scenario of, hey, man, they've even changed the overtime rules for you, where each team gets an opportunity now. That came in large part, you know, due to frustration from the Bills.
0: Yeah, the NFL's done their part. Why can't you do yours?
2: Like at some point, the defense is going to have to start stepping up so those games, it doesn't come to that. I mean, it literally was like Swiss cheese. Matthew Stafford just bing, bing, bing, bing, bing. Didn't have to use a timeout. It was amazing. And I'm sitting there thinking to myself, yeah, that's my one concern for them moving forward. I'm not concerned about Josh Allen, not concerned about the offense, but that defense, they've got to be able to find a way of stepping up, getting a stop versus the better teams.
1: Yeah, I don't disagree, but I don't know. Some teams just win the way that they win. You know, there's generally has always been a trade-off. Either you have a really good defense or you have a really good offense, and the offense is either complementary to the defense or the defense is complementary to the offense. Now, they could be better in terms of it being complementary, but it's early in the year. I would say as long as they can stay healthy and as long as Josh Allen can stay healthy, I mean, yeah, it was kind of a shootout, but that's probably as high-powered an offense as they're going to face. I mean, we could give you Kansas City, but I mean, that's on par. I wouldn't say that. I wouldn't think that there is any offense that's more explosive than the Rams offense. I mean, potentially, if you look at it comparison wise. So if they had to deal with a shootout last night and it went to extra rounds to try to figure out who the winner was going to be, they won the game. I feel like that's the biggest question to me, is when it's that one and done game and you got to get through that game, can they win that game? Because not having your defense be better than what they were last night brings up the question for it. Can they overcome that? But they won the game. And
2: well, yeah, this time around.
1: Yeah, I'm with you. And listen, that's why, and part why I have them losing to the Vikings in the Super Bowl. But I think this is a team that is good enough to be able to navigate. I really do.
2: It's going to be Buffalo, Minnesota.
0: I'm telling you, if that happens.
2: I think you're going to be right.
0: If that happens, we need you for Radio Row. If we're out there at Radio Row, can we get LeVar a throne? Like, you get to sit on a throne while Brady
1: just
0: and I
1: imagine
0: sit at
1: if they won.
0: Table.
1: Like I was thinking about that the other day. I was like, dang, like, Brady said I might be right. I was like, holy moly. Like, I looked up that. I looked around. Church was like, what are you doing? I was like, I was just having a moment. That's all. You know.
0: I've been working with him for over 10 years. He's never said that about me.
1: How about that?
2: You are the worst at picking games. Pretty much anything. Man. I'm just telling you. I'm not saying it to sound like an a-hole in saying this to you, because that's how you're going to try to paint this picture.
1: Yeah, it's got to be hurtful.
2: And, no, this is one of those instances where I wish Lee was here to back me up, because there's been such a long period of time where you would just continually lose. And it's amazing how much you just bounce right up off the mat. Like, you get knocked down and knocked down and knocked down and knocked down and knocked down and knocked down and knocked down again. And you keep getting knocked down, but you keep getting back up.
1: Dang.
0: That's right.
2: It's incredible.
1: Bruised up.
0: That's right.
2: Dude, it's like,
1: bruised,
2: you know,
1: and used.
2: Those like those blow up like stuff things that have like a bunch of sand in the bottom.
0: Oh yeah,
2: so you hit them.
0: Great, just, man. Yeah, those were awesome.
2: Yeah,
1: they don't bounce back quick enough though. Do you come up as slow as they do?
2: Sometimes.
0: It depends. Yeah,
1: you know them inflatables, the ones you blow up with your lungs. They don't come up as quick.
0: That's
1: you know?
0: Great.
2: I mean,
0: though.
1: They don't stay down though.
2: You going 0 for the weekend it's tough to do. Like, it's equally as impressive as going undefeated, winning them all.
1: I would agree with that.
0: Yeah, but again, you know,
2: like, even if you're trying to lose them all,
1: you can't do it.
0: But again, at 10-5 for Knox Locks,
2: no one cares
0: Saturdays.
2: About Knox's locks.
0: I would make the difference.
2: You got to stop like schlepping your whole weekend stuff.
0: I sent people to the window 15 times this year. 10 times they came back with cash.
2: Right. Hey, Jonas. That says something. All right. Let me ask you this, okay? When you texted me last night the update of the ALCS. How did I respond to you?
0: All right, so here, let me just...
2: Because I'd like to say that to you right now.
0: All right, so let me just say what's going on here. All right, I'm trying to get Brady fired up, all right, because, you know, and people don't get offended by this, but...

0: brave, a redskin, and a chief. High school, I was an Indian. College or middle school, I was a cougar. College, I was a Nittany Lion. Pros, I was a redskin.
1: Now you're a cougar hunter, you know.
0: I don't know what you're talking about.
2: Rawr. So here's
0: I have no weapons. So, I'm in no hunting ground.
2: Put the claws down. All right, here's what happened. So I text Brady last night, I just want to point this out. I text Brady last night. I go,
0: Coop is the hunter.
2: Indians down 2-0 in the third. He writes back, F you.
0: Dang.
2: Okay, so you can see, like, you can clearly see, just good, just good, which is one of the great two-word responses you can give anybody ever.
0: You gave the censored version of the message, huh?
2: Just one of the great, and by the way, they did come back and win that game, so congratulations.
1: There you go, that's right, that's what they do.
2: Yeah,
1: that's what they do.
2: Yeah.
1: You know, I think one of the tough parts about it is, actually, I had a buddy who reached out last night, because we had, back when I was playing for the Browns, we had gone to a Cleveland, it was Indians back then, an Indians game, and they used to have this phrase that would say, it's tribe time now.
2: Yes.
1: And for some reason, me and my buddy, and we were in a suite with Kelly Pavlik, the old boxer, and we were getting after it.
2: From
1: absolutely
2: Youngstown.
1: Getting after it. Yeah, that's right. And so we just kept saying, like, tribe time now, it's RU, this is it. Like, we got so excited about that. And I think from that series, obviously that didn't work out. And that memory, though, I've been very, very frustrated with the fact that we can no longer say tribe time now because they're the Guardians. You know, it's just
2: you remember
1: really
2: the movie Major League? The show was called, was it Tribe Talk?
1: Yeah.
2: That was just, was part of the vernacular. That's what everybody knew it as.
1: Gosh, man, it's just it rolled off the tongue. Now, what do you say for the Guardians? That's what you say.
2: I don't know. Yeah. You say you're up 1-0 in the ALCS, or as that's you would say, FU. That's what you say.
0: Dang.
1: Yeah, that's what a Cleveland sports fan would say.
2: The correspondence last night.
1: They just look at you in their doubt and say, FU, Jonas.
0: Dang.
2: By the way, how about the fact that when James Cook, who just couldn't hold on to the ball, when they did get to overtime, Josh Allen's like, I got it from here.
1: Yeah. Can we give Nate Landman some credit? Like, Var, that was as picture perfect of a punch out as you'll find.
0: Hey, man, that punch is pretty prevalent these days. It's getting, like, pretty normalized.
2: The peanut punch. Man.
0: I would be.
1: He had a dude on him, though, and he just, like, threw a right hand punch.
0: I would be so afraid to do it, man. You're one punch away from having a big ass cast on your hand. Like,
1: did you see his hands though? It looked like he already wrapped that way.
0: I mean, I used to do the same thing. I used to wear lineman gloves because I was a puncher. I was a chin puncher. Like, I forearm punched the chin.
1: Speaking of chin punching, who knocked Bradley Chubb in the face? Who was that?
2: Oh, Alaric Jackson.
1: Yeah.
2: Dang. Hey, he's got a track record.
0: Dang.
2: We do. I'll send you some stuff. We do have some.
1: Why don't you just say it? Why do you do this?
2: It's just some accusations and things like that.
1: We're not all familiar with all the weird stuff that you see on.
0: That is very true.
2: You know, it's not that hard to find. So Bradley Chubb did talk post game about getting smoked punched in the jaw by Alaric Jackson. He got cracked, and he talked about it post game.
3: Just emotions, you know what I mean? Emotional game. It was a close game. And, you know, they always catch the second guy, so I let him swing, and then my teammates held me back, and I just chilled.
4: Who exactly were you quarreling with? It looked like you were in with Myles Garrett. Who was?
3: Nah, I mean, it's the whole team, man. You know, it's just like I said, an emotional game. Tempers got flared. But it is what it is. We flushing it. We on to next week.
4: Somebody swung at you?
3: Yeah, somebody swung, but hey, that's not on me to tell who. There's cameras out there. I just know, you know what I'm saying? I'm just ready for next week.
4: Did it connect?
3: I'm just ready for next week.
4: Are you okay? Everything feels good?
3: Good, man. You see, I'm smiling. I'm with my team. I'm turned. Are we ready for next week?
2: The best part is Alaric Jackson had just exchanged his jersey with one of Bradley Chubb's teammates and then walked over and hit him in the face. Like, what are we doing? It's a night game. Don't you have a bus to catch? And, they got after it a little bit. So that'll probably be a fine. I don't know if it'll be a suspension, but, you know, we'll see what the punishment there is for Alaric Jackson.
1: Yeah, well, I see what you.
0: He pulled up on him too, but that was like that was

0: That was a love tap exchange. Like, that wasn't no. No.
1: You see, get a whiff of that, Brady?
0: Those intentions weren't that bad.
2: Yeah, I did. I got a whiff of that. I also, there's all sorts of stories coming out today that are just fascinating to me. The Six Flags one is, I'm not sure if you guys saw that, but
1: yeah, where,
2: pretty
1: is that,
2: sad deal.
1: Which Six Flags was that at?
2: I believe it was in Georgia.
1: And it was
2: where
1: on Goliath?
2: A passenger was on Goliath. Yeah, their big tall one there. And I guess the passenger was ejected from his seat. So there's a couple pictures you can see.
1: Oh, Jesus.
2: Not sure if this is accurate because it's the internet, so who knows, but.
1: Wow. Yeah.
3: I saw he hit like three times, like a different roller coaster on the way down, like a smacked it after he fell off. You know what I'm saying?
2: Yeah.
3: So he landed again. And then he landed on top of other passengers, like his pants almost off. His pants are.
2: That's what I'm seeing. So maybe that is a legitimate photo. Yeah. Like I said, it's always tough to know what's going on.
0: Well, he took it for the team.
1: Okay.
3: Except he was there with his daughter, too. So it was really sad.
1: Yeah.
0: His daughter made it through, right?
3: Yeah, his daughter's.
0: Well, his daughter's going to own the park. So, you know. Thanks, Dad.
3: Way to look on the bright side.
0: I'll see you on the other side, but thank you for your sacrifice.
1: Was the daughter with him on the ride?
3: Yeah, I believe. Mm-hmm.
1: So how did he get ejected, but her not?
2: Well, you'd think the entire row wouldn't.
1: Yeah.
3: Right. How was it just his seat?
1: That's the part that's weird.
2: Well, that's where also you wonder, like, they'll investigate that, and if he did some sort of wrongdoing, like, she wouldn't be able to sue. I mean,
0: dang.
1: Yeah.
0: You shouldn't be able. You shouldn't be able to remove those harnesses.
1: Absolutely not.
2: Yeah.
0: If there's something he did, then that's something that somebody else can do. and I just say that maybe that's a little bit too dangerous of a risk to allow somebody to unrestrict themselves from the harnesses.
2: Yeah. Well, he needed to be more restrictive with his pants, if we're being honest with ourselves.
0: That's to think that would be the last. we can't make this a joke because somebody lost their life here. But I mean,
2: it's awful. It's awful.
0: I mean, but can you imagine if they used the final photo? This is the final photo of him, and they put that at the funeral. You know,
2: imagine being caught with your pants down right before you die.
0: But that's what I'm saying. If the last known picture of you was that picture and they put that up at the funeral, as we'll miss you.
2: You know who else I believe is had a similar situation as Bob Knight? Didn't he tell everyone to bury him with his ass out? Kiss his ass or something?
1: So all his detractors could kiss his ass.
0: I would love that.
2: That's kind of a Bob Knight move, is it not?
1: Yeah.
2: Just to bring it full circle back to sports.
0: I just hate to say it, but that's a whole lot of back and ass, though.
1: Oh,
0: I'm just saying.
1: That's awful.
0: I know it's probably too soon, but I'm just saying. That's a whole lot of back and ass getting up out of that.
2: I'll be honest, man. That was a photo I was not expecting to see this morning.
0: Yeah, I mean, the daughter is just mortified, or whoever that is.
3: Imagine who he landed on.
0: I mean, could you imagine if you randomly got hit with a butt crack while you were up in the sky?
2: What does the front half look like?
3: Oh, no.
0: It looks like, I mean, if we're really being like subjective and like really breaking down like the shape and all that stuff and how it kind of looks like the front side. Look at it again.
1: I just want to look at it.
0: Look at it again.
2: I can see what you're saying.
1: Yeah, I don't want to. Okay, now you're doing art. Oh, you got to make it smaller for me. Yeah, that's awful.
3: He was even captured on the souvenir cameras while he was falling down the coaster. Like, that's wild.
1: That's awful.
0: You cannot see it now, can you?
1: No.
0: Yeah,
1: that sucks, man.
0: How are you going to have like a puzzle, you know, like one of those those photo, what are they called? When it's like, if you're a left side of the brain thinker versus a right side, you'll see woods and a house. This side, you'll see a dog and the moon. Like, that's what this picture
3: optical
0: is.
3: Optical illusions.
0: Yeah, there you go. Thank you.
3: You're Lorraine. Welcome.
2: You're saying this dude's ass crack?
0: It's an optical illusion.
3: If you squint and turn your head to the right a little bit.
0: Yes.
2: This is awful.
0: Yes.
2: I'm sorry. I feel like this is like an Anthony Jeselnik type joke. It's like way too
0: it's
2: soon.
0: It's too soon.
2: Oh, gruesome.
0: It's too soon.
1: That's rough. Well, thoughts with that.
0: I hope it's not true. That's all. I'm just having a good time. Yeah,
1: the daughter. I feel bad for her, man. That's terrible. So,
2: well, thanks, John Swither.
1: Yeah.
2: Go ahead and kill everything there. Guys, sleeping is tough. Yeah. With the aches and pains.
0: Not for that dude.
2: Nope. 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
1: It is Two Pros and a Cup of Joe here on Fox Sports Radio. So we'll have the usuals coming up later on. We got another edition of In Case You Missed It. Pete Prisco's going to stop by. We've got the leftovers. All of it is yours here on this 3-hour extravaganza. Up next, though, somebody's defending their guy in the world of football. You'll hear it right here on FSR. 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
18: Here's a look at your News Radio 740 forecast. A 50% chance of afternoon showers and thunderstorms today. Expect highs of 90.
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2: Crazy about Jonas.
1: LeVar Arrington, Brady Quinn, Jonas Knox with the hair.
2: That's kind of jacked up, the song, though. I mean, it's got to be considered to be jacked up.
1: She has no class.
2: Hey, it's too soon, Lorena.
1: She has no class.
3: He's free falling, guys.
2: Oh, boy. I had nothing to do with this.
3: I like to take inspiration from our segments to choose the comeback music.
2: I had nothing to do with this intro music, by the way.
3: Can't wait for the chorus.
2: Here it comes. By here, the way, it comes. Here it comes. Oh, no. Oh, no.
3: Hi, my guy.
2: Oh, no. Oh, no. Oh, no.
1: Another edition of In Case You Missed It, it'll be yours coming up here in about 12 minutes from now. Right here on Fox Sports Radio.
2: Is Lorena going to be here for leftovers?
1: Hey,
2: that call might come in. Get her off the air.
1: Hey, can I just say this? For all that talk of how bad my picks were this week, I'm not that far below 500 on the year. Now that I'm looking at things. Are these season totals 13, 16, and 1? Is that?
4: Yeah, that's updated.
1: Updated? That's not, correct. Come on, that's doable. I can figure that out.
2: How many money lines did I land this week?
4: You hit, I think, every single one besides the Broncos-Chargers game.
2: Darn. I didn't go with the Broncos?
4: You went with the Chargers.
2: That's so dumb.
5: Sticks picks.
2: I know I took the Broncos. It looked good.
4: Technically, we're all done for it then.
1: It looked good for a while, though.
4: Nah, it did look good for a minute.
2: I know he got him late, but I was like, this is, like, I said it on Saturday, though. I hate to be sounding like you. I hate to sound like you. I think I did say it Saturday.
1: Listen,
2: God dang. I was like,
1: Sean Payton, man.
2: Sean Payton is taking over play call. And in my mind, I was like, yeah, they're going to win the game.
4: Which... I want to say, did that come? I don't think that came out. I think that came out Friday.
2: That Sean Payton was taking over play call.
1: It came out Thursday. Davis Webb spoke about it on Friday. It was kind of interesting here.
2: Didn't we talk about it on the show?
4: We talked about the possibility of it.
2: Okay.
4: We didn't talk about the actual decision.
1: You asked Breer about it, and then later on Thursday, it came
4: right
1: out.
4: No. I asked the possibility of it, and we talked about the possibility
1: and
4: of
1: then,
4: it.
1: I don't
4: think it was officially announced till Friday.
1: It did, because Sean Payton came out afterwards, and then we discussed it on Friday.
2: Yeah, I'm pretty certain we discussed
1: it. And then Davis Webb spoke about it afterwards, and it was funny hearing Davis Webb's comments, because they said, do you feel like... You know, four games is enough time for Sean Payton to make a switch like that. And he's like, well, luckily that's not my decision. He goes, but, you know, when you face the teams we face with a combined record of, and it was like 13-3 and whatever it was. And you could just tell he was really, really pissed about it. And players spoke out. And
2: won.
1: Yeah, they won, but. It's not like they're all of a sudden it infused this 40-point effort from the Broncos offense.
2: It may have.
1: I don't think so.
2: It may have.
4: Well, they didn't score 40.
2: It may. The offensive play calling was probably the difference in the game.
1: I don't know, man. I just.
2: So you saying he made it perfect timing to choose a team that we want to be good that isn't good and.
4: Right. The Shedeur Sanders Perfect Timing song's playing. And yeah,
2: it was perfect timing that game.
4: Yeah. Perfect timing. Yeah. I think,
2: Okay. All right. I mean, cause they're not winning.
4: They ain't done winning yet.
2: They ain't started either.
1: Yeah. It's a bad football team. Bad football team.
2: LA is in the trenches right now, bruh. 2-3, 0-5.
1: Thank God for the college football teams. Just saying, man.
4: The UCLA issue is going to be they got to. But hope the backup can hold the fort down now.
1: Oh no, I didn't mean it like that. I didn't even think about that.
6: You want a piece of me, Jonas?
1: No blah.
2: What?
1: I didn't mean it like that. No.
6: That segment was too soon.
1: Hold on. Right.
2: Get your ass whipped today.
1: No,
2: I didn't find out.
1: That was more of a sell on
4: how
1: UCLA.
4: How does this relate to LeVar?
1: Well, because, you know, what happened this past week?
4: At Penn State?
1: Yeah.
2: He said, the college team, they're 6-1, bro.
1: You're
4: not telling me. I'm just saying, like, how did you get, you take it and took offense because USC played them this weekend?
2: Because they beat us, Brady.
1: It was rude of me. I should have. Yeah,
2: you're going to rub that in my face. You're going to rub that in my face.
1: I should have thought that was true.
2: At least the LA teams are doing. The college teams are doing better.
1: I should have thought that through. It was more to celebrate UCLA and Bob Chesney. It was more to celebrate.
2: Well, didn't say UCLA, bro.
4: I said UCLA.
2: Yeah, I'm with you, but I almost body slammed Jonas.
1: By the way, UCLA's got a shot, man, in the Big Ten.
4: Well, again, their backup has to hold it down now. He goes out for the season.
1: I think his brother.
2: They do not have a chance. That is not.
1: If they keep running the ball,
4: pretty incredible.
1: They
2: do not have a chance.
4: it feels like it's going to be tough for them to be able to sustain this, but it's fun.
2: It's Indiana or Ohio State, and it's probably Ohio State.
1: What is that line, by the way? Speaking of
4: 3.5 last time I looked, the Buckeyes are giving 3.5 on the road.
2: At UCLA?
4: No, at Indiana.
2: Oh, at Indiana, right. Okay. Yeah. That's the matchup right there. And for some strange reason, I feel like it's not too late for Oregon to creep up either. Like they could.
4: UCLA sets up fine as they don't play Ohio State or Indiana, but they do play SC to finish the season. So
2: yeah, they'll be all right with that.
4: The question will be: will the committee, if look at them as an 11-1 Big Ten team, and I don't know where that would put them amongst the Big Ten championship game because they don't play Iowa. Iowa's another team that if they ran the table with their schedule, they could be 11-1.
2: This was our table running year.
4: It's going to turn into a lot
2: this
4: of...
2: This was our table running year.
1: What are you doing at my table?
2: This was our table running year, and the table has turned on us.
1: It really was, right?
2: Yes.
4: It was supposed to be. I kept saying that. I thought 10-2 was the worst it could be.
2: I mean, bro... Now is like,
1: what are you
2: where
1: doing
2: can
1: here?
2: We get a win? Yeah. It's like, how do you stop this snowball?
1: Reserved for Penn State.
2: They set us up so nice. Like, it was the perfect year to be like, oh, any coach could have came in and coached wins against this schedule, da-da-da. Like, oh, should they get into the playoff? Look at who they played. Like, it's really that year for us compared to what we've had to do in years past. Unbelievable, man.
1: Hey, this is our table running year.
2: It was. It's supposed to be.
1: Yeah, man. Yeah, it really was. Everything was lined up. You know.
2: And yet, we're just like the LA Chargers. We can't get a win in conference play.
1: That is true.
4: Yeah, but you don't have the excuse of gigantic Zeppelins.
2: Yeah,
1: And that's a great point.
2: Penn State is... doing all right in that category right now.
4: I think people love boobs. I'm going to stand by that for the rest of my life.
2: I don't think you're going to be wrong. On both sides of the fence, I don't think anybody's going to give you any.
4: One more time. I think people love boobs.
2: Only Brady Quinn can sound sophisticated saying something so dirtbaggish. Like, if I were to say that, they'd be like, dang, that's, hell yeah, that's a dirtbag deal.
4: How's that a dirtbag comment? It's like a...
2: Run it back.
4: I think people love boobs. I think I was coming off of a bite or a drink of something. I think I must have had like a protein smoothie.
3: It's so matter of factual.
2: That's correct.
1: It is.
3: He just says it so straightforward.
4: I think people love boobs.
1: I would love the idea of buttoned up professional.
2: If we did focus groups... and said, is this a dirtbag saying? I wonder how many people in the focus group would be like, that's a dirtbag.
4: That's a little extreme.
2: That's a dirtbag. No.
4: I don't know. It feels a little over the top.
2: No.
1: Oh, man. Well,
4: yeah.
1: I know this.
2: I know people like boobs.
1: Well, and I know people like bets. Because We are brought to you in part by DraftKings. 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The crown is yours. Up next, it's another edition of In Case You Missed It right here on FSR.
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16: 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And if you play the home game with us, the Transtar camera system number 1307. It's a beautiful shot of the Hartman Bridge, Baytown side, LaPorte. We look good both ways. Toll Bridge, a bit of a slowdown trying to hit 225 southbound. And 610, the Sherman Bridge is... I'm Sky Mike.
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4: 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A 50% chance of afternoon showers and thunderstorms today. Expect highs of 90.
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35: Good thing the guys are here to bring you, in case you missed it.
1: So guys, I don't know if you had a chance to take a look at Dre Greenlaw over the weekend, who thought it was a good idea to headbutt somebody who didn't have a helmet on. Yeah, he was suspended for a game because of that. The problem is that Dre Greenlaw is now going to appeal that suspension. So what do you think the chances are that he's going to appeal that suspension as he headbutts another man with no helmet on the sideline, with no retaliation or anything else involved, and he's actually going to win that that appeal to the suspension there? How do you think that's going to turn out?
36: It'll be pretty simple, cut and dry.
1: Yeah. Okay, so how long is a meeting like that going to take for them to go, look, buddy, it's pretty self-explanatory what's going on here. Why even appeal it at that point? Why not just eat it? And just move on with
36: your
1: life.
36: Might be fighting for the game check.
37: Good point.
36: Yeah, he might not. Might not be just to play. It might be fighting for the game check.
1: But I don't know. It seems like, you know, maybe that's not going to go his way.
36: It's probably not going to go his way.
1: Wow. All right. Well, good luck with that, buddy. Good luck.
36: Yeah. All right. Well. We are.
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0: 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We'll check the Baytown Hartman Bridge first. And if you play the home game with us, the Transtar camera system number 1307. It's a beautiful shot of the Hartman Bridge, Baytown side, LaPorte. We look good both ways. Toll Bridge, a bit of a slowdown trying to hit 225 southbound. And 610, the Sherman Bridges. I'm Sky Mike.
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1: 6 o'clock in Houston. Good morning. It's Matt.
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0: Lights. We are going to entertain the hell out of you for the next 4 hours. There may not be may not be a lot on the Houston bone, but we're going to figure out a way to do it. Because God knows I would want to not hear power rankings at 5:20 in the morning.
1: The Houston bone. You want more on the Houston bone?
0: Yes.
1: All right.
0: You know what I'm saying?
1: No.
0: Ooh, we get into a deep dive of Buffalo Rams. I mean, it was a good game.
1: Yeah, it was a classic game.
0: Yeah, but I don't know if how many people
1: I think it was 27-27 when I went to bed. How many people that are up right now saw the end of that game? They're probably still up. Some truck driver.
0: Shout out you. Shout out the truck drivers. All right, listen, the answer is going to be no on this.
1: Okay.
0: How many of you driving right now can call this show at 713-212-5790? First of all, you're a maniac, and for that, we love you. How many of you stayed up to watch the end of that game? Now, again, I'm not asking you for a deep dive. You can say, hey, my name is Greg. I'm driving on the way to work. I stayed up all night for that game.
1: I believe it was 27-27 when I went to bed.
0: Yeah. And won by the Bills in overtime. And I brought this up on the tweet this morning. Ross, we got a problem here.
1: What's that?
0: If you're a Texans fan, which, of course, you're Battle Red, mm-hmm. and you are beyond excited about. Oh, by the way, 713-212-5790. If you stayed up for the completion
1: There's
0: of
1: no
0: that
1: chance.
0: Game, that would make you really a maniac.
1: Mm-hmm.
0: In these interconference matchups, it feels like to me the AFC is winning them every single time. Case in point, yesterday, Buffalo beats the Los Angeles Rams. Sunday, Jacksonville beats Philadelphia.
1: Hmm.
0: You've got a hole. You've dug yourself a hole here with the Texans. Now, again, only takes to beat one team in your division or multiple. Because, look, Tennessee's god-awful. Indianapolis is not very good. And Jacksonville's good. But, I mean, they don't look like they're world beaters. But at this point, you've got, if you're thinking that Jacksonville is going to hold on and win this division, you've got a boatload of teams. You've got to climb, Sports RV, to get to a playoff spot. There are 16 NFL teams in the American Football Conference.
1: The American Football Conference.
0: Okay. The Texans are 13th. Right in front of them are Indianapolis, ain't scared. The Jets, ain't scared.
1: Shouldn't be.
0: Vegas and Cleveland are even a few more notches up. Ain't scared. But let me tell you who's at the top six. By the way, look at this. Look at our maniacs.
1: Oh, my God. You guys are nuts.
0: Two maniacs. Well, at least one we've confirmed here. Kansas City, Baltimore, Jacksonville, Buffalo, New England, Denver, and then that combination of Cleveland, Pittsburgh, Cincinnati. I mean, there is a lot.
1: Yeah.
0: Now,
1: you're one
0: still
1: four,
0: early.
1: Isn't it is. Number one, it is still early.
0: Yep.
1: But, yeah, you have to be a good team to win the playoffs. Last year was there one 9-8 team that got in? Was it the Chargers?
0: Well, NFC South was terrible, too, wasn't it, not last year?
1: No, the 10-7 Pittsburgh Steelers had the worst record of any playoff team. So I want to say the year before it took 10 wins in the AFC
0: The NFC champions, NFC South champions last year were 8-9. The Carolina Panthers.
1: I'm thinking of just the AFC.
0: Oh, okay, I got you. Yeah.
1: The last 2 years, you needed at least 10 wins to make the playoffs in the AFC. So that's the minimum. And then, as you mentioned, they're already in a bad spot in terms of tiebreakers. But that's okay. You're trying to go 1-0 this week, Matt.
0: 1-0. So that's what D'Amico said.
1: You know what? Hmm. You were just standings whore.
0: I'm a standing tour.
1: Yeah, come on, man.
0: I'm a standing tour.
1: It's 5 weeks in.
0: I'm consistent.
1: Yeah,
0: I standing tour in baseball. I certainly standing tour in basketball.
1: Yeah, in a twisted way, I maybe appreciate it, but come on, man, relax. We're not standing touring right now, trying to beat Jacksonville this week.
0: I think standing touring is okay.
1: D'Amico Ryans is not getting in front of the team and being like, all right, guys, AFC is looking pretty stout.
0: He should.
1: No.
0: Nicky C.
1: He should be where he's locked in on Trevor Lawrence and Bashel Tootin.
0: Yeah, all right. Enough from us. We got two maniacs.
1: Let's go.
0: Two of you. God love you. Jason and Katie, what the hell were you doing last night?
2: Oh, just staying up watching ALCS and the football game.
0: Oh.
2: The football game was basically Josh Allen taking over, running wild, doing more with his legs and his arms. James Cook fumbled late there. The Rams had better clock management than the Commanders. I'll tell you that.
0: That's not much.
2: And Matthew Stafford, I think he targeted Puka Nacua probably about 30 times, and I'm not exaggerating, but good game. Go Texans, go Cougars.
0: There you go, Jason. Thank you very much. It's nice and simple. Get in what you want to say, get out. By the way, the last play of the second quarter, Stafford goes for that deep bomb when they could have tried to maybe settle for a field goal or try something short. Nacua almost gets his hands on it. How that could have been a difference maker in that game.
1: I don't remember that play, but I'll take your word for it.
0: Very last play of the second quarter.
1: It's the NFL. Bills, poor Rams.
0: They're really good, but man, they're special teams.
1: 2-3.
0: They got a fat kicker. I mean, well, I thought we got rid of fat kickers.
1: Oh yeah, what's his name?
0: Mevis or
1: Harold Mevis or whatever.
0: Mevis, whatever.
1: Oh, I don't know.
0: It doesn't really matter what his name is. We don't even have
1: Harrison Mevis.
0: We don't have kickers in our fantasy league anymore.
1: That's good.
0: I kind of miss it.
1: Why?
0: I just do.
1: It's just completely ridiculous random. I mean, you're going up against Kymie Fairbairn. For example, I'm in two leagues. I'm going against the Colts kicker. He got 22 points. The Colts kicker. It's stupid. There's no skill involved.
0: You'd have been happy if you'd have drafted him.
1: I would have been, but nobody drafts the Colts kicker. What's his name?
0: Seymour.
1: See, I don't even know, and I'm going against him in two leagues.
0: You should know him now.
1: Yeah.
0: You're not doing a good job maybe scouting.
1: Spencer Schrader. Nobody knows Spencer Schrader. Nobody had Spencer Schrader on the draft radar. Nobody does an hour-long podcast. Hey, I got my sleeper wide receivers.
0: We worry about them Spencer Schrader. It's Colts. We Colts 97.4. I'm sorry.
1: I lost my train of thought.
0: No, go back to Schrader.
1: Nobody's doing an hour-long podcast. Dr. Roto's not breaking down. Ask Dr. Roto. And he was right. He said get rid of kickers and defenses. But I'm a man of the people. We did a poll. People like the defenses, so I let the people keep their defense.
0: So we kept defenses and got rid of kickers.
1: I think defenses are ridiculous, and I think kickers are the most ridiculous. Spencer Schrader getting 22 points? Nobody had him on his sleepers list. Nobody cares about the Colts kicker. And all of a sudden, you're losing a matchup because the kicker got 20 points. It's stupid.
0: All right, back to the maniacs.
1: God, we got a lot of maniacs. I love you guys.
0: I'm gonna tell y'all. I love you so much. We're gonna treat y'all. I'm gonna tell you something right now. On Thursday's show,
1: yes,
0: because Thursday is my day to do Believe It or Not. We're doing Believe It or Not at 6:50 on Thursday.
1: Let's go. 6:50. Believe it or not.
0: Yeah.
1: Tell your friends. Tell your neighbors.
0: Yeah. Or you can just keep it to yourself. But I'd rather you tell the whole world. Chris, are you sleep deprived right now?
3: Morning, guys. Oh, I'm always sleep deprived.
0: All right.
3: Love the show. Listen 4 hours every day.
0: Bless you.
3: Yeah. Last night's game was pretty good. I had, four players playing in my fantasy league, so I had to stay up, man. Now I'm number one in my league. So,
0: You know what it is? You know what you did, which I have mad respect for? You fantasy watched that game, did you not? I'm not talking about with a girl. I'm talking about just watching the game for fantasy football purposes.
3: I did.
0: All right, well, I want you. Are you going to be able to get a nap in soon, or are you off for work now for the day?
3: No, man. Off to work, out in the heat all day. I got to get home. Five kids.
0: Five?
1: Woof. Yep. Hey, take a break, Chris. Relax, man. Come on.
0: Can we get you some meditation or something?
3: Man, you guys do it for me. You have a great day.
1: Thank you, Chris. Oh, man, I appreciate that. That's the highest compliment you can receive.
0: Let me tell you something. There's a man who has five children that needs us as a way to get through his day.
1: It's a high potency.
0: Like Cal McNair. He is the Cal McNair of listeners. I mean, that didn't sound particularly good. But you know what I meant.
1: We mean that in a complimentary way.
0: Yes, we do. Just because you're fertile. Whew. Five children? Oh, God.
1: Good for him.
0: I mean, I'm battling three. And I'm thinking.
1: Battling? Matt.
0: I mean, I cherish them.
1: Nurturing and cherishing.
0: That's great. No, I'm really lucky. I have three wonderful children. I like for them to advance in things more, but, you know. All right. Oh, yeah, another maniac. We're going to Nacogdoches.
1: Oh, you know what it is?
0: Wait, is it Nacogdoches?
1: Nacogdoches.
0: Oh, I was going to say we're going to do Jack Talk, but ooh.
1: Yeah, we're going out of Natchitoches, baby.
0: Natchitoches. Let's talk Northwestern State football. Lou of Natchitoches. What up, Lou?
4: That's me, Natchitoches Northwestern State alumni.
0: Oh,
4: morning,
0: baby. Yeah, baby. Hey,
5: What's up, Lou?
6: You didn't find your sports radio on KNAC? You couldn't find anything good on to talk about them Neiman football?
4: Nah, the team is some fellow. They just trash. I hate to say it.
5: Oh, my God.
4: Yeah, they're
5: I love
4: trash.
5: You, Lou.
4: Matt,
5: Louis the 14th Matt, on the show.
6: Yes, sir.
4: Yeah, I've been following you all when you were on the at the other time frame. I still have to get used to you at 6 a.m., but, hey, my radio dial is locked in.
6: That's right.
4: And now you're not waking up the strippers. You're putting them to sleep.
6: Putting them to sleep.
4: I love it. I just want to tell you guys you're doing a great job, and I love your show.
0: Thank you, Lou. Appreciate you.
5: Woo!
0: Man, we are crushing it in Natchitoches.
5: Oh, man.
0: We not do so
5: I'm
0: hot.
5: I'm feeling the love this morning.
0: We may not do any good in Cyprus, but we're killing it in Natchitoches.
5: I might not even need to chug my coffee this morning.
0: It's one of us.
5: I'm still going to.
0: All right. On the radio program today, you know you have friends in the industry and you have good friends?
5: Uh-huh.
0: Vince Marotta does a morning show in Phoenix.
5: Okay. You guys are tight?
0: Well, yeah. I mean,
5: did tandem bungee jumping together.
0: Well, he and I were in a small club together. He would do radio, and he was also he still is the PA announcer for the Phoenix Suns.
5: Really? Some people think you're still the PA announcer for the Rockets.
0: Correct.
5: Man, great job at the game this weekend, Matt.
0: I work with these people, which is the saddest part of them all. I had somebody at the office like last year. Oh, man, you sounded so good last night. I'm like, you brought your radio? And he goes, no. I wanted to tell her, shut your bum ass up and go sell the show. Point being right. Is this. Now you got me all pissed off.
5: You know what? I'm sorry.
0: You're right.
5: You know, I would write that down. I forgot my planner again.
0: Vince Marotta does a morning show, which starts at 6 a.m. Phoenix time.
5: He is Vince Marotta. All right.
0: So that's 8 o'clock our time. So we obviously couldn't get him on any later than, you know, because he's got his own show. I said, can you come on at 5:30 your time? You know, like he's driving in. He goes, no, we have you ready for this? He says they've got a pre-show meeting.
5: Oh, that's good.
0: No chance we're doing a pre-show meeting at 5:30.
5: No, we do a post-show meeting for the next day.
0: Much better.
5: It's on Instagram.
0: He's like, I'll come on at 5 your time. I'm like, what?
5: Damn.
0: So Vince Marotta,
5: MVP
0: of a Arizona Sports 98.7, is going to join us at 5 a.m. Pacific time to talk about the Marvin Harrison perspective from the Cardinals
5: side.
0: Okay,
5: good. I'm very intrigued in this because, I mean, there's a lot. There are people who are stumping for the Texans on this. And being really optimistic, I'm being realistic, and I could end up being wrong. That's fine, but I need to get it. I need to wrap my head around this.
0: So you read a Bill Bardwell article.
5: He's an
0: NFL nerd, but he's very very well respected.
5: We can get we can definitely talk about that. It's a good deep dive. He breaks down some advanced stats, and he breaks down top 10 picks who have been traded before finishing their third year.
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11: 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Ninjas, fire department, police all on the scene. Looks like they're about to clean it up.
10: All right, so well said, JJ. I'll let the rest of the media know. West Loop 610 down to Uptown's a little squished after 290. I'm Sky Mike.
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4: So, we peel the curtain perhaps more than any other radio show in the marketplace. I'm looking for you, Tad, just kind of see what we missed from last night. Again, you got to realize when you do morning radio, you try to watch as much as you can, but, you know, the eyes get heavy. So, the Dodgers are down 2-0 in their National League Championship Series. The Brewers won again yesterday. And Irvin Magic Johnson came up on the old Twitter feed.
5: Yeah, somebody tagged us, I believe. That's how I saw it.
4: Said, we're now down 2-0 in the NLCS Series after tonight's loss against the Brewers, but the Dodgers are heading back home to home field for the next three games, and the series is far from over.
5: Wow. Thank you.
4: Thank you very much for that. I call that an appropriate, great game recap.
5: And then you have the Guardians taking 1-0.
4: Yes, over the Rays.
5: I guess if you're the networks, are you rooting Guardians over Rays? Cleveland over Tampa? Or does it matter? Is it not? Who cares?
4: Media market-wise, there are, I want to even say Tampa might even be bigger. But from a national brand, which neither one of them has a great national brand, it's probably the Guardians. But, man, you are...
5: Maybe the Rays? Oh, I mean, because,
4: I would think the Guardians have a little bit more cachet.
5: They have more cachet, but I don't know. Do the Rays have more recognizable players? I don't know. It doesn't matter. They don't care.
4: No, they do not.
5: They're like, we're taking the L in the AL. They need the Dodgers.
4: No, they anything short of the Yankees and the Red Sox in the network is like, oh, hell. By the way, Shohei Ohtani is having a terrible, terrible postseason. 0-for-4 last night, two more strikeouts as the Brewers won 7-4 over the Dodgers. He has had a miserable postseason. I think I lost the number here.
5: Left knee, right bicep injuries.
4: Yeah. And he's got, what, 3 singles, I think is what I told you?
5: Over the past 8 weeks in which he went to the injured list, he's slashing 156, 283, 200. That's not good.
4: How much of this is just the normal Shohei Ohtani breakdown, or how much of this is no human being should be asked to do as much as he does?
5: I mean, he didn't even pitch that much this year because he's been having those right arm issues. Yeah. So I don't know how many games he got in, but he has been breaking down a little bit, and he is into his 30s now, right?
4: Yeah, he's no spring chicken.
5: 31. Oh, 32, excuse me.
4: Yeah.
5: So, yeah, he had 889 OPS this year, which is great for most people, but that's
4: right.
5: Pedestrian for him.
4: Yep. All right. So, we'll mix a little more baseball in as the conversation moves along. I will also tell you that Ross was looking at Bill Bardwell. Now, Bill Bardwell was a Football Outsiders guy. Is he still with that group?
5: Football Outsiders failed.
4: May he rest in peace.
5: Aaron Schatz, who ran it, sold it off to a private equity group. They tried to monetize it, and then it failed, and now they're trying to give it back to Aaron Schatz, but there's a whole bunch of legalese going on with that.
4: Okay. I mean, it is a deep dive in the weeds, mm-hmm. not the for the general. I mean, like, I consider myself a football just
5: yeah,
4: a general
5: fan. Yeah, but it's analytics nerd stuff. I used to buy their almanacs. I loved it.
4: But I'll say this. Sometimes you go to it as a reference point, and they're not... There's no agenda with it. It's
5: unbiased.
4: There are people that care, and sometimes you can, I wouldn't get into a deep dive into how the Atlanta Falcons run game is working. But if you have something involving a team that you like or cover, it comes as a reference point. And Bill Bardwell did something yesterday, a quote unquote deep dive into Marvin Harrison Jr.'s time in Arizona.
5: Yeah, and he broke down most of everything he uses is next gen stats. So he broke down everything from the contract to the play of Marvin Harrison Jr. And he went through like things like expected catch rate. He went through things like top speed. For example, he's been known for his speed. He hit 22 miles an hour when he was at Ohio State up to that. And they do like percentage of runs where he gets up to 18 miles an hour, a percentage of routes, I should say. And he's very low on that. He's had the receiving yards per game are way behind.

0: Trey McBride and Michael Wilson. And for a guy who is as slow as he is, not as slow as he is, but not getting being as explosive as he could be, he doesn't have the contested catch numbers of like the big outside receivers, like for example, like a Mike Evans or a Davante Adams or someone like that. So he's not winning with his speed. He's not getting separation. If they have separation yards, like how many yards away he is from every other player. And then when he is having the catches, he's not getting contested catches. So he's averaging 2.1 yards of separation. Ja'Marr Chase, Justin Jefferson over 3. Even Trey McBride is 3.3.
1: And just put this in perspective. Contested catches, I think you guys can figure the context. It's and DeAndre Hopkins was one of the best at doing it in Houston. Andre Johnson was very good at it. Nico Collins is it. It's basically a 50-50 ball. Ball is thrown up in the air. You got to jump over your defender or out physical the defender to get the football.
0: Yeah.
1: And that would make you a very good 50-50, a.k.a. contested ball catcher.
0: Right. Just think of a pass C.J. Stroud is making, and there's a guy nearby him. If Nico Collins is there, you feel pretty good that he's going to catch it. If Xavier Hutchinson is there, you don't feel so hot that it's going to be made because those are just more difficult. It takes more concentration, better hands, or whatever you want to call it. So, yeah. For example, the 18 miles an hour thing. They have guys like Tyquan Thornton and Alec Pierce who are burners. They hit 18 miles an hour on 17% and 18% of their routes. Harrison does it on 3% of his routes. League average is 6.5. So he doesn't hit top speed as much. He's not separating as much. And then so if you're not going to separate and hit top speed, you need to get contested catches, right? And he's not doing that. So some of it could be scheme dependent, but I mean, As he continually points out, Michael Wilson and Trey McBride have way better numbers than him on the same team, in the same offense, with the same quarterback situation.
1: Okay, so again, I'm just putting everything together here, just trying to deduce something. Mm-hmm. This is CJ going, I worked really well with him. I can get the best out of him, and I could use another receiver.
0: And here are 12 players since 1980 dealt away before the end of their third season and drafted in the top 10.
1: Okay, say that again so make sure people put this in context.
0: You're drafted in the top 10.
1: Top 10.
0: Traded away before the end of your third year.
1: Okay, here comes the list.
0: J.J. McCarthy.
1: Sucks.
0: Trey Lance.
1: Super sucks.
0: C.J. Henderson.
1: Don't even know who that is.
0: Yeah, exactly. Josh Rosen.
1: Out of the league.
0: Eli Apple.
1: Not who?
0: Good. Not good. Justin Gilbert.
1: Who?
0: Not good. Linebacker Mark Barron.
1: No clue.
0: Trent Richardson, running back.
1: Out.
0: Remember him. Linebacker Aaron Curry.
1: Nope.
0: And edge rusher Gaines Adams, who unfortunately died of a cardiac arrest before at the age of 26.
1: Yikes.
0: Mike Williams is the only receiver. Didn't do much after that. Then Bruce Pickens and Mike Junkin.
1: But there is a lot of things in life, whether it's a football team, an organization, it could be your place of work. Hey, a guy struggled somewhere else, but I used to work with him before, and I can bring the best out of him.
0: Hey, that's what people are thinking. They need a change of scenery. But you go through that list, nobody did one. And he went back to 1972. Ahmad Rashad was traded away from the Rams and had a good career with the Vikings. Bills and Vikings. Sorry. Yeah, went to the Bills, then the Vikings. Yes, you're correct. That was 1972 he was drafted.
1: By the way, an interesting tweet came out a couple days ago that I just happened to see because there was a story about it. Marvin Harrison Jr., when he got to Arizona, he wanted something. He wanted something called a seeker machine. Basically, a robotic quarterback. Cost of this seeker machine, $50,000.
0: Okay.
1: And the Cardinals said no, so he bought it himself.
0: Okay.
1: I'm just curious why the Cardinals would not do that.
0: Drop 50 G's?
1: Yeah.
0: Seems like something they can afford if it's good. Maybe they don't believe in the technology?
1: That has to be it. But so we'll ask Vince Marotta at 7 mm-hmm. o'clock about this seeker machine, whether that was
0: ask him if he's got one.
1: I don't think a radio host should have a seeker machine.
0: Okay.
1: I didn't even know what a seeker machine was until about 15 minutes
0: Me
1: ago.
0: Me either. So, I mean, I see looking at one. I think I've seen one.
1: Yeah, it's like a jugs machine, if you will, but it's just a more of a high tech one. All right, we do Fridays at 11:30 or at 11:30. We used to do it Fridays at 8:30. We do I'm Sorry's.
0: Uh huh.
1: We have a pair of I'm Sorry's at six and sounds at 6:30 this morning.
0: Mmm.
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3: Here's a look at your News Radio 740 forecast. A 50% chance of afternoon showers and thunderstorms today. Expect highs of 90.
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1: Well, that sounds very inviting.
2: Well, it all sounds exciting.
1: That sounds like a threat.
3: That sounds stupid.

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1: All right, so yesterday at 6:30, we played the kick of Sean McDonald losing his voice. Why does that work?
2: I don't know, because it doesn't work for me.
1: Doesn't work for most people.
2: I don't know.
1: Maybe it's because he doesn't have a deep voice to begin with.
2: I mean, he does, but it's not. He doesn't have a booming voice.
1: It's baritone, but it's not bass.
2: Yeah,
3: like this is bass.
2: Oh, right. Well, it's like the interlude on a Boys to Men song.
3: Right.
2: Yeah, girl.
3: What's up, girl?
2: I've been waiting for you.
1: All right. So his baritone voice cracks, and people are like, "Damn, that was a call." Like if my voice cracks, I'd be like, "Oh crap." Mm.
2: Maybe it'll work. Maybe you should try it.
3: It's a Shaggy.
1: The Rockets won.
3: Ruh-roh.
1: Why do we always go to Scooby-Doo?
2: All right, that's enough.
1: Thelma, you're looking good today.
2: I said that's enough.
1: Oh, sorry, my bad.
2: The dog is hitting on Thelma?
1: You never know. Daphne said, no, get your ass away from me, dog. Sorry. Back at it. Okay, so we played Sean McDonough's call. And then we played, Elko crushing,
2: yes,
1: Billy Cesspool.
2: Want a refresher on that?
1: Yeah, I'll go play the first part first, yeah.
4: Yeah, there's a difference to me between the fan base and social media. And so there's a one group that I really don't care much about. You know, Billy Cesspool can go be Billy Cesspool. Our fan base, stay with us, be behind us. We're going to build something that's, we told you we were going to build. We're in a really bad spot right now, but we'll work our way out of it.
1: Yeah, you're building an appearance of the Music City Bowl is what you're building there.
2: You can build. We're building. We're just going to hit the portal real hard next year.
1: Yeah, we know what you mean. You need a quarterback ASAP.
2: You're not developing guys, getting them into shape off of red shirts.
1: That's exactly right.
2: Just hit the portal.
1: Yeah, that's right. All right, so clearly, a bit of Lucci at Texas loved every minute of this. He's on radio show. Joining us here on K-Lufkin Radio is a bit of Lucci. Joining us in Waco is a bit of Lucci. Joining us here on College Station for 9 hours, a bit of Lucci talk is a bit of Lucci.
2: Bit of Lucci.
1: So yesterday, the media availability, the weekly press conference, and they're getting ready for the huge tilt with the Citadel this week. I mean, that's embarrassing.
2: It's a big one.
1: Not a big one. It's an embarrassing one. You know what? I said this about everything. I would eliminate FCS versus FBS games. And that includes my school, too. I hate it. I hate playing Southern. I hate playing Grant. Great schools, great bands. Yeah. But we got no business. Nobody has any business playing FCS. It's just ridiculous.
2: I mean, this is not an attack on A&M. But, I mean, because a lot of schools do this. I mean, Texas played, you know, Texas State in the heat. Like,
1: play Bowling Green. Or play something.
2: There's
1: got to
2: be 100,000 people in that stadium. Why?
1: I wouldn't. I mean, there's no chance I would go to that game.
2: I mean, the weather's going to be nice. And again, this is not a particular picking on of A&M. I mean, in Georgia or Alabama or whoever.
1: Right.
2: LSU's got, like, you know, directional McNeese. Louisiana, McNeese.
1: I mean, schools are scheduling SFA left and right.
2: Like, I'm going to be honest, since my brother's not listening right now, he's got season tickets. He's like, you want to go to the Texas State game? I'm like, bleep no.
1: I mean, again,
2: why would I go to that? It's like 100 degrees.
1: Low D1s I get. FCS, I don't get.
2: I mean, I get it a little bit, but it's 50. They beat Texas State 59-7, and it was like 101 degrees.
1: Think about this. Okay, we're going to get to this audio here.
2: Yeah.
1: So you are going to get in your car. You're going to drive from Houston or Dallas or San Antonio or Austin.
2: Uh-huh.
1: You're going to drive out. You're going to park. You're going to sit in your seats.
2: Yes.
1: And it's the Citadel. And the game's going to be over in about 15 minutes.
2: I don't get it.
1: Like, we play
2: right there now.
1: I love my school. I missed the Southern game intentionally. I wanted to go. I had a choice between seeing my daughter play volleyball or seeing Southern versus Houston. Sorry, you lose every time. You just do. If you're playing Southern Cal, Carly, see you next week. Southern, no thanks.
2: I get it.
1: So, all right. So, as you're getting ready for Citadel, Mike Elko comes out and says, I'm sorry.
4: in the heat of the moment, I think I answered a question in a way that I certainly regret. I think everybody knows I have a tremendous relationship with Billy. I appreciate Billy. I appreciate him being here today. There's nothing about Billy and I that have ever been off since 2018. I think everybody knows I appreciate our fan base and everything that they're about and everything that they mean to Texas A&M. And, you know, outside of that, I'll leave it alone. And I regret the way it was taken. I regret the way it came out. I regret the way it ran. And so that certainly was never my intention. And certainly throughout the course of that interview, at no point ever did I lend any blame to anything other than myself. I am the reason why this team is struggling. I have owned that since this has started. I continue to own that. It's my job to figure out how to get it better.
1: Believe him or not. That's 100% backtrack. He meant what he said Saturday. He doesn't like the message boards. No coaches like message boards. You just can't pay attention to them.
2: It turns out there is a lot of powerful boosters on Texags, and
1: like we said,
2: I am going to bend the knee and kiss Billy Lucci's ring. I am so sorry. I want to be here and be you guys' coach. Billy is the greatest of all time, and I completely capitulate at this moment.
1: Bingo.
2: Damn.
1: Because, I don't know if GoHogs.com, like the Razorback page, has influential people on it. I don't know who that is. I'm just making things
2: up. Yeah, I know.
1: Go Mean Green has some influential North Texas people, or Roll Tide Roll has...
2: Shaggy Bevo's not even around anymore.
1: There's Horns fans. But I do know of several influential dollar donors that are Texag subscribers because they live, breathe every bit Texag 24/7, and you went right at that group, and you're never going to win. Especially your coach. You want to be a media member, want to crush them, who cares? You're a coach with so many people in that group. So many that I would say Texas probably. And again, no, I don't have metrics on this, but my guess would be among the top 10 in terms of message board fandoms.
2: Yeah,
1: I still feel like he should have stood his ground somewhat, but I guess he needs that money if he wants to stay there.
2: What
1: and be successful.
2: What he would have said is there are people out there that can't run the keyboards fast enough and criticizes. He could have sectioned it off.
1: Actually, Frosty, honestly, he should have said nothing at all.
2: He shouldn't have said anything about that, but yeah.
1: I get it, but I don't get it. So he had to apologize yesterday, and I don't know if Aggie... I don't go to Texas. I don't follow that. I'm assuming that they just said, shut up. You're losing. We're losing.
2: Mm-hmm.
1: We're going to be a 7-5 team, and we have no offense, and our quarterback's mid, and meanwhile, our former quarterback is killing it at University of Houston. Go away. Mm-hmm.
2: I don't think he would have said that.
1: No, I'm saying some fans would have said it,
2: though. Oh, okay.
1: So Colin Klein, who they hated as their offensive coordinator, is at Kansas State now as a head coach.
2: Well, he didn't do so hot this past week.
1: No, he did not, because he got that cougar ass. And those are my sounds at 6:30. What are yours? I can make sound effects this morning.
2: He's doing mauling hand motions like he's clawing in a cat.
1: Call them Cowboys. By the way, Cowboy fans are trying to come in and take over TDECU. Come on, bring it. Let's go. Y'all are good-looking people. Let's go.
2: I think, isn't that the biggest capacity in the history of the stadium? Was it the Oklahoma State game or was it the Texas game? It's one or two.
1: I thought Texas Tech actually drew 42,000, I want to say.
2: Okay, well, maybe that's the top three then.
1: Yeah, yeah. Oh, yeah. That's the reason why Big 12 is awesome, because I don't have zero problem with other fans coming in. Zero problem.
2: No, you should have some problem.
1: Yeah, but I mean...
2: Well, what if you're at, like, the Astros game and it's all Yankees fans? You got a problem. It's not about tickets sold. It's about your fan base showing up.
1: I got news for you. We have an issue selling tickets. At this point, I don't care.
2: Oh, okay.
1: You
2: should cut the check.
1: Yeah, cut the check, drink the beer.
2: Get the revenues.
1: Eat the burgers. Tacos are quite delicious.
2: Get those,
1: Mm-hmm. I went on a little food tasting tour before the start of season, and food's good.
2: By the way, I have a complaint. You know what? I'm going to write this down. At the state fair, in the Cotton Bowl, the waters are $6. I mean, I guess it's like that around everywhere, but that should be illegal, by the way. Like, people are in the heat trying to not die, and you're gouging water.
1: Yeah. Well, there are more filling stations.
2: No, they're all turned off.
1: Really?
2: All the water fountains are turned off. I say if there's no water fountains available, you can't sell water for more than $2.
1: Oh, I like that. I like that. Go to the concessionaires and tell them that. Do you have any sound, by the way?
2: Oh, yeah, absolutely.
1: Hit the music.
2: Dan Quinn, what the hell happened over there on Sunday?
5: Furious about our execution in the crucial moments of the game. We work really hard on these, and it didn't look like yesterday, and pissed about it. So I'll take you through overtime. We wanted to use some clock after getting into field goal range. There have been four kicks that have been missed in the game. So burning some time is the smart call as you kick near the end of the game. With about 56 seconds, we handed off to Rashad White, and it took entirely too long from there on to execute our strategy, from subbing to clock awareness to clocking the ball. When I told the team and with the coach, like, it was a breakdown, that it can't happen.
1: You're going to be gone, Dan Quinn.
2: Is he the first and only coach in NFL history to wear a backwards hat at all times on the sideline? NFL head coach. It's a coordinator thing. Like Matt Patricia with like a pencil in his ear, yeah, and a backwards hat is
1: right,
2: a thing.
1: Right.
2: But has there been backwards hat head coach? Not that I can think of.
1: Mm-mm.
2: Is that a red flag? I thought the hire, I was lukewarm on that hire when it was made.
1: I think very, very successful as a coordinator where he's been, but as a head coach, mid.
2: No.
1: And those are the sounds at 6:30 here on Sports Talk 70. We're going to go to Phoenix in 15 minutes here on Sports Talk 70. Find out exactly what the people that cover the Cardinals think of Marvin Harrison Jr. as a Cardinal and what he may do as a Houston Texan. 713-212-5790. If you want to get, we already had three Maniacs called in the first hour of the show. God love you
2: guys. Y'all are awesome.
1: We're crushing it in Natchitoches. Doing well in Katy.
2: Yes.
1: What was the third guy from? I forgot.
2: I think it was from New Zealand.
1: No, I mean, he called, that's LZ. No, okay. That's not LZ. That's so LJ.
2: LJ,
1: yeah. I used to work with an LZ.
2: All now right.
1: He's working for NFL.com.
2: Yeah, NFL.com. Good website.
1: I guess he's part of the ESPN umbrella now, correct?
2: I think so.
1: Does an ESPN, oh, does NFL.
2: Ooh, I don't know.
1: NFL Network is owned 10%.
2: They bought them, yeah. I don't know if they bought NFL.com as well.
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10: Hard hats, we just cleared 225 at Scarborough Lane. That was outbound. Still a little slow from the Goodyear plant, leaving 610. Plus, it smells funny right there. Katy Freeway inbound at Studemont. We've got this pavement repair. It's not a big skitch, maybe an extra minute or two. Stay the course on the Katy. If you want to do the Southwest, we're pretty decent now, 24 minutes in. I'm Sky Mike.
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1: Matt and Ross in the morning at 6:50. I'm all for information in life. This is a little non-sportsy here. I don't need to see any more of the still photos of the man falling out of the roller coaster.
22: Thank you.
1: I mean, I kind of get it. I saw the story. I did not see those photos.
2: Yeah, they're out.
22: Just chilling.
1: Yeah, I mean, here's what it is. You know, when you go on a roller coaster and the photography shoots photos of you when you get off?
2: Oh, no.
1: Those are the ones that are being shown out there.
2: Oh, no.
1: Yeah.
2: He died when the flash bulbs went off?
1: Mm-hmm.
2: Oh, my God. There's people, like, doing thumbs up and, like, crazy eyes.
1: There is one. And googly eye. I don't want to get too graphic, but there's one where you see his back and he's literally falling out. I don't need to see that.
2: Don't see it.
22: Don't look at
1: it. I'm not Googling it.
2: No, it's fine.
1: Don't do it. I'm also not going on a roller coaster anytime soon. So my wife and I had a discussion last night. She's in town for a few days. And these are things she cannot do.
2: Okay.
1: These are things that I'm never going to do, but I told her she's forbidden to doing it. Done with roller coasters.
2: Okay.
1: No hot air balloon rides.
2: Uh-huh.
1: No helicopters.
2: Okay.
1: And no
2: skydiving?
1: Skydiving.
2: Okay.
1: There's probably a few other things she can't do. But those are the things that are right at the top of my list.
2: No paragliding?
1: No, she doesn't want... I said bungee jumping, she's not interested.
2: Okay. Good. I'm not interested either.
1: Yeah. Look, as a kid, I loved roller coasters. It feels like in the last 5 years, we're having some difficulty keeping people alive on them.
2: I would say I feel like regulations have been more lax the last several years. Maybe I'm making that up because the news is more widespread now.
1: Mm-hmm. But...
22: Even just now at Galveston, right? Didn't the coaster stop?
1: Oh, at the Pleasure Pier when they got stuck up there for a couple hours.
2: Come on, Tillman. Let's get some WD-40 up there.
1: What's going on?
2: He's busy. Not his fault.
1: He owns it?
2: Yeah, but he's in Italy.
1: So what?
2: He's not checking this. He's got people to eat. That's the people underneath him.
1: He should be down there in a hard hat greasing up this coaster.
2: Yeah, that's exactly what he's doing.
1: The president calls, I need you to run Italy, and I also need you to take care of the oil changes.
2: Run Italy? What is he doing? What is the ambassador to Italy doing on a day-to-day
1: basis?
2: Whatever
1: it is, it must be a good life.
2: Things are pretty good.
1: Yeah,
2: I think the Italo-American relations are not strained.
1: So, yeah, to the bigger point, I don't want any of that. And my wife and my boys love roller coasters. I'm like, no. Done. Finito.
2: What is your... I know your... Peyton loves
1: roller coasters.
2: What does he have to say on the matter?
1: We've not discussed it.
2: Okay.
1: It's just... Yeah. The photos were just... First of all, the story is terrible. And then the still photos come out. Again. And then apparently... Again, I don't... Apparently the guy landed on some people down when he got landed. I'm sorry. Put that down for Friday 8:30. And then before, what was the photo before that? Did you see what yesterday's big photo was before that?
22: No, what was it?
1: That guy that got killed by the tiger, getting mauled.
22: Oh, that's right. I saw that.
1: Yeah.
22: What's going on, man? This week is...
2: I'm sad to say it popped up and I was like, I got to turn this off. I don't know if they... Did they show the whole mauling?
1: No, they showed some of it. It was kind of like, not when say playful.
2: I saw a news story where they showed some of it.
1: Yeah.
2: That's what it was. Because I was like, oh my God, some guy...
1: I don't think we have to know everything. You know what I mean?
2: Somebody broke into a tiger enclosure and then, the tiger went tiger as Chris Rock would say.
1: Yeah, and apparently... the person who I don't know if he was disabled or whatever.
2: He had mental problems.
1: Yeah. Was just poking at it, literally poking the tiger.
2: Yeah. What were the Vegas guys?
1: Siegfried and Roy?
2: Siegfried and Roy. That's what it was. And that's what Chris Rock's joke was like. The news said the tiger went crazy. It's like, no, that tiger went tiger.
1: Yeah.
2: That's what tigers do.
1: Like Steve Irwin going against the Devil Ray.
2: Oh my God.
1: The Devil Ray is going to always win.
2: Stingray, he'd still be alive. Yeah, he'd still be alive if he didn't try to pull the barb out. But yeah, I told you that before. Like go watch that show. He almost died like every episode.
1: It's the most dangerous snake in the world. I'm gonna go grab it by the tail. And can I get my blooming onion quickly, please?
2: No, he wasn't ordering blooming onions.
1: You don't know that. Oh crikey! Oh, it's the most venomous snake I've ever seen in my life.
2: Can I get some more ketchup?
1: I'm gonna go pick it up
2: for my onion, please.
1: Oh, it's nesting with young.
2: Is my salad coming?
1: I'm gonna go suckle its teat.
2: No, no, get away, Steve.
22: You know we can break. We can.
1: Yeah, we need a break. Vince Marotta's busy. You gotta join him next. Okay, all of you. Well, there's some of you I wouldn't mind going. There's actually a few of you I wouldn't mind if you want to go into a big hot air balloon,
2: or go hang out with a black mama snake.
1: Whatever it takes. 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
3: Josh Allen threw for 210 yards and ran for 121, leading the Bills to a 37-34 overtime win over the Rams. The Bills 4-1, the Rams 2-3. 49ers linebacker Dre Greenlaw suspended a game by the NFL for headbutting Seahawks linebacker Ernest Jones Sunday. Baseball playoffs, the Guardians over the Rays in game one of the ALCS. And in the NL, the Brewers won again, going up 2 games on the Dodgers. I'm Matt McCoy.
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28: 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DJ Screw was known as the creator of Chopped and Screwed and was the leader of Houston's Screwed Up Click. DJ Screw released more than 350 mixtapes and is still recognized as an innovator by a wide variety of artists, including Drake.
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10: Hard S, we just cleared 225 at Scarborough Lane. That was outbound. Still a little slow from the Goodyear plant, leaving 610. Plus, it smells funny right there. Katy Freeway inbound at Studemont. We've got this pavement repair. It's not a big skitch, maybe an extra minute or two. Stay the course on the Katy. If you want to do the Southwest, we're pretty decent now, 24 minutes in. I'm Sky Mike.
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1: Frankly, all right, enough. I'm stunned that Jonathan doesn't play this song more often because he gets bigger run than we do.
2: No, he doesn't.
1: It's like Matt and Ross in the morning with Jonathan. Oh, yeah. Surprising it. Endless SFA Jax promo material in that opening.
2: Are they still undefeated?
3: Yes, they are. And woo! Number three in the FCS. Come on.
1: Uh-oh.
3: Now.
1: Did y'all play like Oil Change U or something like that this week?
3: We had a bye week. We
2: Jiffy Lube University?
1: Yeah.
2: They're pretty good, actually.
1: Did you play Mr. Car Wash U? All right.
3: Yeah.
1: Let's move along.
3: Better record. Well, you know.
1: It's fine. By the way, OSU fan, I'm coming after you later on. You're not filling up our stadium with your orange and white split stadium.
2: I think that was a joke.
1: I better be. Be full of red in the building.
2: Some.
1: Enough.
2: And some white. That's what I'm saying. Because, yeah, you know, Cougars are white. We're white, too.
1: You know what? Shut your bum ass up. I'm trying to save you.
2: I don't need saving.
1: Let's talk to a good friend of the show. Let me tell you how good of a friend Vince Marotta is. Because it's 5:03 in Phoenix, Arizona.
2: Bless this man.
1: Vince, are you in the car? Are you at the office? What exactly are you doing an hour before your show starts?
4: Actually, this phone call got me out of bed. I'm already at the office. I'm ready to go another day of
1: fruitful
4: Phoenix sports talk.
1: You make me sick. We get here as late as humanly possible, and you have a pre-show meeting at 5:30. What the hell is that? That's awful, but thank you for coming on the show.
4: Oh, my pleasure.
1: That's why you're successful. We're just living day by day here. All right, so let's go before the trade itself. Marvin Harrison gets drafted a couple of years ago, and you guys are beyond excited. Number 4 overall pick, speedy receiver, big time success at Ohio State. Describe in your mind to the audience here in Houston what Marvin Harrison's tenure was as an Arizona Cardinal.
4: Perplexing, frustrating, tantalizing at times, but not often tantalizing. The whole thing is strange, even now that it's a done deal and we know, we know the team that he's going to and we know the compensation coming back, but even on his way out the door, and they even mentioned this on the broadcast and, on Fox when the Cardinals were getting their brains kicked in by the Lions, but teammates just lauding Marvin Harrison Jr. for being the hardest worker they've ever been around and he's always working and this and that. And then you turn on the film, and you watch the All 22 from his games, and that work was not getting translated to game day, which is really the most perplexing part of all of it because we know how talented he is.
1: Okay, so was there ever a point that this aggravation became public with comments from the coach, from him himself, or is this just I'm watching the games and I just see this number 4 overall pick not living up to expectations?
4: Never became public on any front other than fans noticing or, media members commenting on it. Coaches were always above board, and this was Marvin Harrison Jr.'s second head coach and Mike LaFleur, but it was the same under Jonathan Gannon. He's got a different coordinator this year. Marvin Harrison Jr. always said the right things. Hey, I'm putting all the noise behind me, concentrating on Sunday. I mean, there's no verification of it, but there's some speculation that maybe he was unhappy here because he did hire agents back in September. He didn't have agents for his NFL career until then. So an agent can certainly help orchestrate a trade out of town if that's the case. But again, there's been no verification of that.
2: And you mentioned the All 22, Vince. I mean, what has the effort been there as well? Because it sounds like I'm trying to figure out where the Houston sees the unlocked potential. If he's the hardest worker and these are the results, that actually makes me concerned. Like I could convince myself he would come here and turn things around. But what is it that's just not working there?
4: It always seemed like it was a struggle. Early on in Marvin Harrison Jr.'s career, and you're right, the reaction when the Cardinals got him was fans were over the moon. This is a generational prospect. At least that's what we were told. This guy's a can't miss. He's the best wide receiver to come out in the last 5 years from a wide receiver factory. But early on, his first game, he wasn't much of a factor. His second game of his career, arguably, was probably his best game. He had 2 touchdowns in the first quarter in the win over the Rams. But as the season continued, you just watched the tape, and one of the things that stood out to me was his inability to make contested catches. He wasn't getting open, so the ball would go to him in a tight window, and he wouldn't come up with the catches. I've got a buddy that lives in Columbus and watches a lot of Ohio State football, so I texted him, and I said, hey, what's the deal with Marvin Harrison Jr.? He's not catching any contested balls. How often did he do that in Columbus? And I was expecting the answer to say, oh, he came down with everything. His answer was, never. He didn't have to. He was running 15 yards behind the defense all the time and just catching bombs and waltzing into the end zone, which was pretty telling, but it never got better.
2: Vince Marotta was here on Sports Talk 790. What did you make of the compensation when you heard it?
4: I think it's obviously a coup for the Cardinals and Monty Austin to be able to get a second-round pick in that deal when this has been talked about league-wide for quite some time. What's wrong with Marvin Harrison Jr.? But that's immediately followed by the feeling of, is Monty Austin Fort going to be making that pick next April? Because he is really on a hot seat. A lot of people believe that he should have been shown the door when the Cardinals changed fired Jonathan Gannon. But, that's kind of the whole stew of the reaction right now is, yeah, second round pick. But his draft history is not the strongest.
1: Vince Marotta, 98.7 Arizona Sports with us here. Matt and Ross in the morning on Sports Talk 790. When Texans-Cardinals trades happen, does that perk the city of Phoenix up? Because so far you guys are 1-for-1 on these type of deals.
4: I would say 1-for-2 on that, Matt, actually. I mean, the Hopkins-Johnson deal, that was a coup. But the trading of the draft picks, you guys ended up with Will Anderson Jr. moving up to 3, and the Cardinals ended up with Paris Johnson Jr., who's been okay.
1: Yeah.
4: But he's out for the season, and instead of getting a real difference maker defensively, they got more draft compensation and a guy who's out for the year now. So it's weird. We were just joking about this on our show in Phoenix. It seems like the Diamondbacks only make trades with the Seattle Mariners, and it seems like the Cardinals only make trades with the Houston Texans. So,
1: yeah, it is a weird dynamic for sure. All right, so I saw this tweet about the jugs machine or the high-end machine that he wanted to grab, Marvin Harrison did, and the Cardinals said no to that. Is there any more to that story? Are the Cardinals being cheap? Did Marvin Harrison ask for something that's out of the realm of realistic expenses? Did you hear about this story, and what do you know about it?
4: Yes. I know what everybody knows, what's been written, what was talked about by Marvin Lewis on the podcast when he broke that story. And one of our local beat writers, Teo Mackey from AZ Central, had a little bit more information on it. That was the request when Marvin Harrison Jr. got to town. He had a machine that he liked to work with to put in extra work. And after the Cardinals, you know, were giving him $35 million guaranteed, they stuck their heels in the ground and they said, no, we're not buying a $50,000 machine. So apparently Marvin Harrison Jr. bought it himself. So that's part of the deal too. MHJ is coming to Houston with a jugs machine too. So look forward to that. And this is really open. People are all over the place here on that particular topic. A lot of people like to bash the Cardinals at every turn for being cheap. And I sided there. If a multi-billion dollar owner can be cheap on a front, this is what it looks like to me. But others said, hey, you know, he needed his machine. Is that what soured the relationship from day one? You know, he got the machine. Obviously, it didn't help him as a pro, so maybe the Cardinals made the right move. So there's a whole range of thoughts on this. But that was a strange element to this whole story, too.
2: All right, Vince, this has been a depressing conversation for us here in Houston. Can you give us some hope, some reason? Like, what if we're saying a year from now this has been a smash trade for the Texans, what has happened? How has Marvin Harrison Jr. turned it around?
4: I think what you look at, and I think why the Texans probably were willing to go down this road, was to reunite him with C.J. Stroud, a guy who's been under the gun a little bit, too, in his career. He's had a lot of success, and he's had some valleys as well. You know, there is a track record with a synergy and a connection between those two players at a very high level. So maybe that's what they're rolling the dice on. That's what makes the most sense to me.
1: And Vince, let me ask you this. Are your listeners, are Cardinal fans praying that he's not successful here? Because if he is, does that further indict the Cardinals' development of their top draft picks?
4: Yeah, there's a big element of that. And look, I think Cardinals fans are going through it with Kyler Murray a bit right now, even though Kyler was here a lot longer, being a 7-year starter, but it never really clicked here to a consistent level. And he leaves town and gets paired with an all-world defense, and the Vikings are 5-0. That's one of the parts of this whole trade that I can't really wrap my head around was it, behind closed doors, and I hate to depress your listeners further, but behind closed doors, I have to believe that the Cardinals were just so frustrated and so convinced that nobody was getting through to Marvin Harrison Jr., no matter what they tried, to come to this conclusion, you know, after 4 games of his 3rd year being a top 4 pick. You know, there's a new, yes, the general manager that selected him is still here, but a new head coach, a new offensive coordinator, a new wide receivers coach were all willing to say, you know what, let's move him. Let's move on from this project and see if we can recoup something very early into their tenures too. So that to me, I think, is a kind of an underlying sign of how frustrated the Cardinals really were.
1: And I think, honestly, Vince, there's some segment of the population that doesn't drink the Kool-Aid of the Texans 24-7 that's saying the exact same thing. It's not like he's 28. It's not like there's a lot of tread on the tires. This is a guy that had a really good rookie year, a little bit hampered in year number 2, and you just sent a number 4 pick away, not even 3 years into a professional career. And that's where I think, and Bill Bardwell's got a story about him today, yesterday that he put out there. There's just a lot of warning signs that I think people are a little nervous about. And I continue to say, like you said earlier, this to me is C.J. Stroud saying, look, we have no running game. We need to start throwing the ball even further down the field. I can't go to Nico Collins every single time. I need a legitimate WR2, and I think I can get the best out of my college roommate.
4: Yeah, I definitely think there was probably a good amount of stumping from C.J. Stroud on that. Because, again, that connection that they had was undeniable. You look at the numbers that they put up the year that they were together in Columbus, and it was pretty jaw-dropping.
1: All right, you got a show to do in a few minutes. Thank you for the time, friend. I'll see you in a few weeks. We've got a quick day trip to Phoenix for the Rocket Suns in a month or so, and I thank you, as always, for coming on my radio show. It really means a lot to me.
4: Sounds good, Matt. Anytime, man.
1: All right, thank you. Vince Marotta joining us here. Matt and Ross in the morning on Sports Talk 790. Vince does a morning show, and again, really awesome for him to get up at. You and I are not going on a radio show at 5 o'clock in the morning.
2: Hell no! So my alarm's going off. You're not supposed to tell people that. You're supposed to be, I've been up at 3:30. I had a pot of coffee on, and no, I can't do that. Watched the entire second half of Buffalo Rams.
1: No, I didn't do that.
2: By the way, for those, we had 3 people in the 6 o'clock hour that joined the show that said, yes, they watched Buffalo and the Rams.
0: We used the term 6 o'clock maniacs.
1: Y'all are maniacs.
0: As apt. Maniacs.
1: Y'all are 7 o'clock. Y'all are normal.
0: Yeah. We appreciate all of you, though.
1: 8 o'clock, normal. 9 o'clock, you're late for work. Get your ass up. And listen to that
0: on a later day.
1: Yeah.
2: I used to be here for the 10 o'clock show.
1: We used to do 2 to 4.
2: Get to sleep in.
1: Jay Moore.
2: I was staying up later, though.
1: It was a wonderful lead-in, and we did a 2-hour show, and yeah, it is what it is. All right, 7:15. It's Matt and Ross in the morning on Sports Talk 790. If you would like to comment. So, not surprising, when you get rid of someone, I've done radio shows like you've done it, too. You're like, bye. That sounded like to me, honestly.
2: Again, maybe C.J. Stroud unlocks the potential because they're broskies, but every single metric. And again, I will submit again, I've heard this story and I meant to bring it up yesterday. He's the hardest worker in the building. He's the hardest worker in the building. That means this is all he's got. That's bad. I'd rather hear that he was lazy and didn't give a crap. That means there's potential to be unlocked.
1: That means D'Amico says, look, yeah. I saw what you were doing in Phoenix. That crap ain't lasting here.
2: You ever work hard on something and you're like, damn, that wasn't good enough. This is all I got. That's worrisome.
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6: done. All right, we got some trouble on 290, a wreck at Antoine. It's on the feeder, but other stations' listeners are slowing down to look at it. You got some rubbernecking. 288 northbound, it's Don from Alvin.
11: Got Mike, dude, right at the Beltway. There it looks like it's a three-car wreck. Bit of a skunch coming up.
6: Ah, so well said. I see the backup now from a car. Gulf Freeway, some breaks around airport. I'm Sky Mike.
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16: Once again, Vince Morata from 98.7 joining us here. Matt and Ross in the Morning on Sports Talk 790. A couple things, again, as we said in the last segment to close it out. When you trade somebody and the other city wants to hear about the guy that you're sending their way, you can either have a, man, we're going to miss that guy, or good riddance, he's gone. I went on Phoenix shows when DeAndre Hopkins was traded. Like, y'all, this is the greatest haul in the history of the world.
17: It's one of the classic moments in show history was us reacting to that trade on air.
16: For sure.
17: Now, what? I just said what for 2 minutes.
16: I know Vince, he wants the Cardinals to succeed.
17: Yeah,
16: he's watched them for years and years and years. I didn't get a bitterness. I get a, man, I can't believe we're making this trade, but it needed to be made kind of trade.
17: That's the thing, because again, you want to blame you want to blame quarterbacks and offense and all that, but Trey McBride's been good. Jacoby Brissett's not great,
16: but this is a new coach, a new general manager. You have a number four draft pick. That should be a guy that you are, that's your WR1. You can't wait to throw the ball to him. You can't wait to get him involved in the offense.
17: Yeah, they gave, before the season, they gave Michael Wilson a big contract, a big extension, 3 years, $75 million. And he's been pretty good for them.
16: Yeah.
17: It's possible to thrive in that offense.
16: And Brissett's got good numbers.
17: You're the number four overall pick.
16: Yeah. Well, again, our audience are Texans fans, generally speaking. So you have to say, because I'm a big change of scenery guy.
17: Uh-huh.
16: More times than not, it doesn't work out. But I'm always, when there's a trade, I'm always thinking change of scenery can be a really good thing.
17: I would say for sure. A lot of times, the change of scenery, well, the talent travels with you. And apparently, again, the work ethic is there, which, again, I will say is kind of worrying. So I don't know what kind of change of scenery is, and his mood's going to get up, and all of a sudden he's going to be making contested catches and getting a bunch of separation. Maybe. I mean, are we saying that Nick Caley is better at offense than

0: Mike LaFleur? I don't think so. So we'll see. And I don't want to say this is completely negative. I don't want to be all on the negative side and saying, you know, this is like a disaster trade. I'm not saying that. I'm saying I'm not optimistic. Could I be wrong? Yes. Am I wrong all the time? Yes. But
1: yes,
0: it just
1: you are.
0: Doesn't, there's not, yep. there's no, I like to go with reason rather than just pure blind hope and optimism for no reason. Give me the reason. That's why I asked him that. Give us the reason to be optimistic here in Houston. And the reason is he and C.J. Stroud get along well.
1: So what I got at events was, because you played at Ohio State, because you kicked the crap out of everybody,
0: yeah.
1: did your transition from high-end college football to the highest level of professional football, did you not get yourself ready for that? I mean,
0: it's possible. I mean, everybody...
1: Playing Illinois and Bowling Green and Kent State doesn't get you ready for going against professional defensive backs.
0: Everybody in life everywhere has a ceiling. You know, we were talking about Arch Manning yesterday. Maybe his ceiling was being a great, great high school quarterback. And then in high, high level college, he's good, but he's not great. And then and we'll see what happens with him in the NFL. Maybe Marvin Harrison Jr.'s. I mean, people peak at different times. There are a million players we can point to in the draft who peaked in college. And maybe Marvin Harrison is just one of them. That's not necessarily a bad thing or anything. It just is what it is.
1: Yeah.
0: Because you're talking about the elite of the elite of athletes and football players. Going against the best corners, the best defensive coordinators, the best linebackers, the best everything. It's hard.
1: And it's also, the more and more I think about this, and it's been 2 days since it officially came down, this is CJ going, you know what?
0: Mm-hmm.
1: You're asking me to throw the football 35 to 40 times a game. We have no running game. So give me as many tools as possible. And I like Xavier, good dude, but he ain't a WR2.
0: I mean,
1: I lost my WR2 and Higgins to injury. I love my guy, Tank Dell, but I don't know what I'm going to get if he's going to come back at all. I can't keep throwing to the tight end over and over and over again.
0: The good news is for the Texans is maybe there is some unlocked potential of the chemistry with C.J. Stroud, and you're really just asking him to be better than Xavier Hutchinson, Jared Wayne, Kayshon Booty, those types, because he's not going to play like, you know, a slot role like Jalen Noel or Tank Dell when he comes back.
1: Right.
0: You're asking him to be better than Hutch, Wayne, and Booty. Can he do that?
1: Absolutely.
0: Shouldn't be that difficult.
1: This is on the mind of the Texans. Who makes two receiver trades?
0: I don't know.
1: In one season, first of all, in the first 3 months. Now, one of them you had to do because of the injury.
0: Yeah. And which we liked it. We liked that trade.
1: Yeah, we did. That was one of the first things that was being brought up because he was an unhappy WR3 in New England was Booty. And bring him down here, LSU ties, closer to home, blah, blah, blah, blah, blah. Got a contract coming up. Make the most of it.
0: And, well, he's been okay.
1: He's been okay, but he has been used very much. I mean, is he not getting separation? Is CJ not looking at him?
0: Mm-hmm. And also, people are speculating that Marvin Harrison would play the X role. That would put Nico Collins off the line and help him getting all away from press coverage, which he can beat press coverage as is, but he can get even more open. So this could unlock things for the offense. If you're thinking about the whole of the offense, are the Texans better with Marvin Harrison Jr. than not? Yes. The answer is yes. So and maybe that's all that matters.
1: My crystal ball is out. I think this will be a good move for the team. Like, I don't think we're going to be sitting there going, geez, what the hell? But it doesn't erode the number one concern for me, and there's no running game. I mean, Woody Marks was nice last week, but Woody Marks is not expected to carry the ball 25 times a game.
0: No.
1: And Agumba Wale, whoever's going to back him up, I mean, especially if Montgomery's gone for any length of time. And by the way, Montgomery's been, except for week one, has been in zero so far.
0: Who is the backup besides Dari? I don't even know.
1: Jawaard Jordan?
0: I don't think is he on the team anymore?
1: Practice squad maybe?
0: Yeah.
1: I don't know. I mean, these are people like, who, what?
0: They signed Deuce Vaughn to the practice squad, right?
1: I don't know. If that's wax, I don't know.
0: Yeah, okay.
1: I don't get that deep in the weeds.
0: I guess we'll figure
1: that
0: out. But David Montgomery apparently week to week with his groin injury. And you know what? Maybe if I look it through that lens, he's just got to be better than the other guys. And that's it. So he can do that.
1: All right, 729 on Sports Talk, 798. It's Matt and Ross in the morning. If you'd like to join us today, we'd love to have you at 713-212-5790, 713-212-5790. We are seeing a lot of coaches in college and pro football apologizing. Does it really work? We'll discuss that next on 790.
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9: Here's a look at your News Radio 740 forecast. A 50% chance of afternoon showers and thunderstorms today. Expect highs of 90.
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2: I'm getting emails. I don't know if Clara's hot, okay? I'm sorry, folks. I don't know. Answer your question. How many Claras are hot? You know a hot Clara?
3: Yes.
2: Clara who?
3: Delevingne.
2: Really?
3: Is that a made-up name?
2: No.
3: Oh, wait. It's Cara Delevingne. So that would not be Clara. I'm just happy that name popped in my head somehow.
2: That's a massive pull on your part. 7:35, Matt and Ross in the morning. We got Gut Feelings coming up in an hour from now. We have NFL Rewind in 2 hours. And what is today's edition of Believe It or Not at 9:50?
3: Hmm?
2: I know. There's your first warning.
3: Hmm? Did any legendary NFL players die?
2: You got one, Jonathan?
4: The actor of Breaking Bad, the son?
2: He died?
4: He committed suicide.
2: Oof.
4: We've done those before.
2: Suicide, believe it or not? I don't think so.
4: I feel like you have.
2: When did this happen?
3: No.
4: Stay with the trends, guys.
2: Brownsville, Texas. Yeah, we're going to find something a little more cheery. Oh, 5 hours ago. 34. I never saw an episode. Good show.
3: Some say the greatest show of all time.
2: Really? Who says that? Like Rolling Stone?
3: Oh, a bunch of people.
4: You've never seen Breaking Bad?
3: No. I have not finished it, so I'm not going to crush Matt. I know. It's on my list. It's like literal short list. Literally the next show I watch. Look, he's mad. He's put his headphones on.
4: I'm so surprised because me and my Ivana just watched that maybe a couple months ago and binge watched it.
3: Oh, it's so good, right?
4: It's worth the hype.
3: I'm going to be honest. Like, I got through the first season and then I don't remember what happened. I just got felt.
2: Man, I liked it.
3: There's a lot of violence. Matt doesn't like violence.
4: But the actor's bald, kind of nerdy.
2: Why do I care about the hair of the guy?
4: No, he's a family guy.
2: He's bald because he's got cancer.
4: That's not the point. Ross, you're not helping me. You're not helping me get started. I'm trying to... Whatever. You know what?
2: He's bald because he's dying of cancer. What is wrong with you?
4: No, because Ross is making this a lot worse than what I'm trying to say. I'm saying you can relate to the character, not because he's bald.
2: I can because he doesn't have hair? Is that why I can relate to him?
4: You
2: turn your microphone off. Stop cackling. Stop cackling. Turn your microphone off. This is not funny. It's not funny at all.
4: I can't breathe.
2: Turn it off.
4: I can't breathe.
2: All right, we're moving on.
4: Oh, my God. He's bald and nerdy.
2: Okay, is that funny?
4: It's pretty funny.
2: Move along.
4: Okay, I'm sorry.
2: All right.
3: No, it's supposed to be one of the greatest shows of all time.
2: Okay.
3: So, I mean, it's just watch an episode and see if you like it.
2: Yeah.
3: That's how you do with shows. You're watching God Texted Me or whatever.
2: Oh, that show. Oh, Christ.
3: Yeah.
2: Ugh.
3: You're watching One Life to Live every day.
2: That show's been gone a long time. I do watch Young and the Restless and Bold and the Beautiful.
3: There
2: still.
3: You go. You can mix in some Breaking Bad.
2: Okay.
3: You want to watch it together?
2: No. All right. So.
3: I've been meaning to start it.
2: We are seeing a trend.
3: Start it over.
2: Okay. We are seeing a trend in college and pro football where coaches have to. Are you all right? You need a defibrillator?
3: Just talk. I'm breathing. I'm catching my breath. I didn't say a word. You told me to turn my microphone. I did.
2: Yes. Have a sip of water and let's get the show back on the tracks here. So coaches, professional and college, are having to spend, I don't know, 25, 30, 40% of their press conference apologizing for their decisions.
3: We'll make better ones.
2: Or things that they said.
3: Uh-huh.
2: I.e. Mike Elko, Dan Quinn.
3: Sark is talking about, he's getting peppered with questions about play calling.
2: The Sark thing about the...
3: kicking?
2: The Holly Rowe thing. Oh. I mean, it feels like you go up there and it's a firing line. Is it because there's more media and everything is being seen, or are we not growing smart human beings? Because Mike Elko, again, first of all, is getting criticized because the team is underperforming. That in itself is one separate issue. But then to go after a fan base and a message board who largely supports you is another thing. We have college coaches, we have professional coaches, especially in the NFL, that don't use their timeouts well, that don't know clock management to save their lives. What happened?
3: I think if
2: you and I were doing sports radio in 1976, are we crushing Don Shula and Tom Landry for their clock management?
3: Maybe, but you can see more games now. That's something we've talked about.
2: Yeah.
3: You see every single game, every single thing that goes wrong goes viral. You live in a much more toxic environment in terms of fan bases. You're under much more pressure because of how much money you're making. The boosters, were boosters texting the head coach in 1976? I don't think so, because you didn't have text messages. Mm-hmm. You're getting text by boosters. You're getting questioned by people inside the building. You got a million people who are giving money, and they all have opinions on what should happen. You're getting more media coverage in terms of all these websites. Just all the social media and everything. The pressure's turned up.
2: I understand the pressure is immense.
3: I always bring it up. Mac Brown went 0-12, I think, his first 2 years at North Carolina the first time he was there. Or maybe 0-10, whatever it was.
2: Mm-hmm.
3: He'd be fired on his ass in 2026. He would not see a third year at North Carolina.
2: Yeah.
3: And turn things around. The pressure I don't want to say too great, because these guys are making a lot of money.
2: Well, I don't necessarily, I'm thinking more of the micro view, where Dan Quinn had to go on explain what a horrific decision was right after the game, and then he meets with the media the next day and has to further explain how he goofed up.
3: I mean, that's an all-timer, though.
2: That's an all-timer. But I feel like we're getting all-timers on a semi-regular basis now.
3: Yeah, like the Mike Elko thing, it's like he's feeling the pressure. He's feeling the heat.
2: That's more about the overall record, yeah.
3: I'm sorry, Mac Brown went 1-10 his first 2 years at North Carolina. 1-10 and 1-10.
2: Oh, you can't go 2-20 in North Carolina. If Bill Belichick went 2-20 in his first 2 years, he'd be done in North Carolina.
3: He'd be bought out.
2: But again, that comes with the economic pressure that comes. You pay these coaches crazy amounts of money. I mean, I don't know what Mac Brown was making back in 1990, but it was nothing close to what he's making now.
3: Yeah, 88 and 89.
2: Yeah.
3: Went 1-13 in the ACC.
2: But is this genuine? Does Dan Quinn, was he genuine yesterday in the nation's capital on the Monday after a tough tie with the Giants and go, God bless it. What am I doing?
3: That's unacceptable in Pee Wee football. So I don't know what the heck happened there. That to me is an alt. It's got to be, recency bias, of course, but that's like the dumbest thing I've ever seen.
2: We've seen D'Amico do a poor job of managing the clock and the timeouts and whatnot, and fourth and one versus kicking field goals or punting versus going for it. I mean, that's going to happen with every coach.
3: He hasn't done anything this unforgivable. I mean,
2: we're not Commanders fans, and I'm assuming there's very few that are living here right now, but can you, I always like to play, can you imagine doing sports radio in a different city?
3: Mm-hmm.
2: I would still be pissed about this if I was a DC host.
3: Yeah, they should. Turn your hat around, Dan.
2: Or how about just, I don't know, have basic fundamentals? And I'm watching this thing in real time, and they were so laissez-faire getting to the play.
3: The only explanation is they thought they had a timeout. That's the only explanation.
2: And someone is not in his headset screaming at him, hurry up, hurry up, what are we doing here? Let me ask you this. Are assistant coaches afraid to, are coordinators, assistant coaches afraid to tell the coach, what are you doing?
3: I don't know how many people are on a microphone in any given game.
2: There's got to be at least two or three, right?
3: You never want too many cooks in the kitchen, right? It's not like 10 people can all speak up at once. So I don't know. But somebody should have said something.
2: Yeah, it's
3: because the coordinator can talk to Jaden Daniels.
2: Everybody, Jaden Daniels is owed of this as well.
3: Yeah, all the players on the field. There was no urgency from anyone.
2: It feels like to me this 2026 campaign, college and pro football, we are doing more apologizing at press conferences than ever before. Sean McVay was crushing himself last night after the game against Buffalo.
3: They blocked a 48-yarder. I mean, that's not really his fault.
2: But he was. I mean, it is. Get it there. Get up there on the dais. Put the microphone in front of you and explain what doofusy decisions you made.
3: That's on me. I mean, yeah, Gary Kubiak used to do every week.
2: Gary was the OG.
3: We made a song about it.
2: Yeah, that's right. 7:45. It's Matt and Ross in the morning on Sports Talk 790. If you would like to be a part of this radio program, there are two easy ways to do so. One, conjugate your verbs and call us at 713-212-5790. 713-212-5790. 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
3: I just posted my my video for the State Fair on my Instagram, at SportsRV.
2: How many pounds you gained? You have any idea?
3: Oh, I don't know.
2: That's a 5 pound
3: at least two
2: trip,
3: to three.
2: Right? Yeah, isn't it?
3: Dan said he gained 3. Yeah, I mean, we had fried butter. We had the Fletcher's corny dog.
2: Okay, explain the. We'll get the fried
3: when
2: butter.
3: We come back.
2: Yeah, because I need
3: fried butter breakdown.
2: You
3: when
2: me,
3: we come back,
2: you gotta walk me through that.
3: Okay,
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8: All right, Katy, freeway inbound, toll sticker, big shots, look out. Got a wreck right in those diamond lanes. This is inbound, and it's taking up two vehicles. Everybody's okay. We're packed up now from Grand Parkway. 290 at Antoine, that's a wreck in the feeder. Why are we rubbernecking on the main lanes? We just are. And 90's awfully tough this morning. Inbound from the Beltway, where the lane shift at South Lake Houston Parkway. I'm Sky Mike.
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2: All right, headlines quickly before we get into this fried butter quick. 37-34, Buffalo beats the Rams. Buffalo 4-1. As I mentioned during the 6 o'clock hour, Ross, we got a lot of AFC top congestion at the top of the conference standings.
3: Well, that's not good for the Texans.
2: No. Again, it feels like every one of the AFC-NFC matchups have gone the AFC's way.
3: Depending on where you look, Texans have around 25 to even maybe... DVOA has them at 38% playoff, so... 25 to 40% playoff chances.
2: Remember, but everything can change. That number will change if they beat the Jags in London on Sunday.
3: Marvin Harrison Jr. is here.
2: Yep. It's all good. Brewers beat the Dodgers last night 7-4. Milwaukee's up 2-0. Shohei Ohtani's been terrible.
3: And he has, bicep and knee injuries. Yep. His status for game 3 is in doubt.
2: Kyle Tucker 1-for-3 with a run scored yesterday, by the way, if you're missing him.
3: I'm not missing him, but I'm wishing him the best. And he's $60 million number 8 hitter.
2: Guardians beat the Rays 7-3 in St. Petersburg last night. Game 1 American League Championship Series where they had 35,000 at the game, which I think is a sellout in Tropicana Field. I think they tarp off some
3: of
2: the...
3: It's got to be. Come on. The CS has got to be a sellout.
2: You would think so, right?
3: My God.
2: You're on the cusp of going to the World Series again? Yeah, you got to do that. Let's go to the phone. 713-212-5...
3: Wait, I thought we were talking about butter.
2: Oh, real quick. The fried butter. Go ahead.
3: Yeah. Oh, what do you want to know?
2: Because I'm imagining what fried butter looks like, and I would never taste it.
3: It was amazing. It was delicious.
2: It's a frozen piece of butter?
3: No, it's... I mean, they probably freeze it before they fry it. But you can see the video on my Instagram at SportsRV.
2: I'm busy.
3: I'm 17 away from 1,800 followers if you would give me a follow. But yeah, you can see it's basically a little... It's like a little piece of fried dough. And it's got butter in the middle, and then it's got a little bit of like sugar, and they put honey over it. It's amazing.
2: I will take your word for it. It doesn't sound great, but I've tried things before.
3: I took a bite and then butter came shooting out. So I didn't do it correctly.
2: So exploded, basically.
3: Yeah, it's squirted.
2: You have exploding butter out of your mouth.
3: Out of my mouth, yeah. Yeah.
2: Okay, Coach D.
3: If you want to see that, I guess. But Dan and I had a great time at the state fair. We tried the corny dogs. We tried the chocolate corny dog, which won best award for best sweet item.
2: How about that, Jonathan? Ross and Dan were besties this weekend.
3: Yeah, we were there with my brother and our friend Gabe.
4: Thought that was sweet.
3: It was a broski trip up to the state fair to watch Texas OU.
2: And did Dan behave himself?
3: Yeah, he did.
2: Did you behave yourself?
3: Yes. Dan did knock over a drink at the counter when I was we were buying some ice cream.
2: Was there any awkward hitting on women while you guys were there?
3: Not that I know of.
2: All right, well, good. Behaving himself, that's good. Let's go to...
3: We were just doing Bible study on the way up, and then we did some more at the worship on the way back.
2: Now, you went to Sam's on the way there, correct?
3: Yeah. Yes. I'd never been there.
2: I love it. It's a mixed review from people around me. Like, Clanton hates it.
3: Clanton sucks. Clanton, shut your bum ass up.
2: Exactly. I love it. The buffet. It's Southern comfort. It's comfort food.
3: Yeah, you're not at Mastro's.
2: Yeah.
3: But you're getting some comfort food. They got the chicken fried steak. The meatloaf was good. The buttermilk pie was to die for.
2: Yeah.
3: And it's $20 all you can eat.
2: Yeah.
3: If you want
2: a big loaf of bread, too.
3: Yeah. Well, that's how they try to get you. I only had a little slice of that bread. I'm not falling for that crap. All right. I got a big plate. You get the salad was good. Everything was good.
2: Desserts, you get 25 desserts if you want.
3: Oh my God. Yeah, for $19.99. And the waitress, this older woman, Judy, she was amazing. Like the best, literally the best service I've ever had in any restaurant ever. I'm not even joking. I said this when we were there.
2: If you don't go to Sam's and enjoy it, you're not a part of the Mr. Texas fan club. It just is what it is.
3: Because Mr. Texas.
2: That is Mr. Texas endorsed,
3: but
2: by the way.
3: I mean, we don't have to bring that into it because it's just falsehoods. But yes. And you could ask for the brisket. I mean, the brisket was, meh.
2: Yeah, it's
3: $20. You can eat.
2: Yeah. Yeah.
3: Like, we all got fat and happy. We loved it.
2: Yeah. Yeah.
3: All four of us thumbs up.
2: Yeah. I would say 80% of the people I've taken there have loved it. And Clayton's was a hater.
3: It's a down home country buffet in Fairfield, Texas. What are you expecting?
2: Did you go to Woody's on the way back?
3: Yes.
2: And
3: Woody's is amazing too.
2: I told you, it's good.
3: I know. It's two good recommendations for Matt. That's like, you're like 2 for $60 now.
2: That's why Mr. Texas never lets you in the wrong direction. God.
3: The venison sausage was good. Honestly though, the sausage and jalapeno cheese kolache was not very good. Mm. It was kind of mid.
2: But very it's, polite.
3: It's worse than even Shipley's, which, I mean, I like Shipley's, but not the best kolaches ever. It's good for what it is. Uh-oh, people getting mad. You can see your face, people getting mad.
2: Oh, Lord.
3: They're good.
2: That's Ross. It's not Matt.
3: It's not like Hruska's or something like that.
2: No. I think people understand.
3: Yeah.
2: For what it is.
3: Brad, good morning to you.
18: Hey, good morning, guys. Thanks for taking my call. Real quick, I mean, in long term, Elko is right. I mean, where are you going to go get a backup? Let's just say, hypothetically, he starts Brady Hart. Brady Hart goes off and just takes off the rest of the season, plays really well. Brady Hart's gone. He will bail in a heartbeat to go get the money. Who do we have left? This freshman? Nobody knows anything about him. It's college football. They did it to themselves. And at the end of the day, I understand they can only transfer one time, but what quarterback's going to come sit on the bench and who's going to pay him $2.5 million while the other guy's getting $5 million? It ain't going to happen. The money is not going to work. That goes for any of these, even these junior colleges. These guys are going to bail. Do you really think Kamari Taylor's going to be back at Mississippi State next year? I highly doubt it.
2: He said he's going to be. Guys. Thank you for the phone call. The Cougars have a situation themselves. We got Henderson just sitting there. You know, we're paying him good money.
3: What is Wegman's classification?
2: You know what?
3: He's got to be a junior or a senior, right?
2: I think he's a junior. Don't hold me to that. Let me.
3: I mean, the Longhorns had Arch Manning behind Quinn Ewers. Now they have Dia Bell and Casey.
2: He's a senior. Wegman's a senior.
3: Okay, so yeah.
2: But is he a 5-for-5 guy? Can he be a fifth-year guy?
3: He's going to come back? Well, I thought you had him. TSC had him as a number one overall pick.
2: No, TSC did not. TSC's bullish on him, but not number one bullish.
3: He's having a good year, though.
2: Yeah, he's having a great year.
3: It is so funny, though. All of my Aggies.
2: I would pray for 15 touchdowns and one pick.
3: Yeah.
2: 1,428 yards, also scrambles. Are you kidding me? I know Aggie fans will never admit this, but you miss him.
3: They're missing him.
2: Yeah, they're
3: bringing him to have him every week.
2: That's actually next Monday.
3: Yeah,
2: we Aggie fans, are you missing it?
3: That's actually not a bad idea there.
2: We did that.
3: You're not recruiting anymore. You're taking your pile of cash and you're going, how am I going to dispense this properly? That's why you have general managers running football teams. You got to fix this right away.
2: I think, yeah, you have your established starter and then maybe, you have some young guy who you're wanting a red shirt for a year. Ready to go next year.
3: But even the backup throws interceptions, too. I mean, the offense has been a massive, underwhelming run for the Aggies this year.
2: That's a shame.
3: I mean, it's fine.
2: You got the number one recruited class right now.
3: You got the Citadel coming in. All bets are off.
2: Yeah. Literally off the board.
3: It's a get happy, get fat, happy game. Yeah, get right. All right. It is 7:58 on Sports Talk 790. If you'd like to join us, 713-212-5790. 713-212-5790. If you follow me on Instagram, Marvin Harrison will have at least two catches on Sunday.
2: Two catches?
3: In London.
2: That's what you're selling?
3: I'm not selling. I'm just giving you the facts.
2: Two catches?
3: Yeah.
2: Mm. I mean, thanks to Joseph and RJN for the follows.
3: Joseph and RJ, are you following me on Sports MT?
2: Who cares? We're not talking about you.
3: We do care.
2: I'm 15 away from 1,800 at SportsRV on Instagram. I'd appreciate a follow. Thank you, guys.
3: All right. Where am I at now? Let's take a look.
2: Watch my Cotton Bowl video. It's me and Dan.
3: 18 away from 3,600. Let's go.
2: By the end of it, one of us is drunker than the other. You'll have to guess.
3: Oh,
2: I think I know the answer. Because you're getting older. You're wiser with your booze. Dan still makes mistakes.
3: I don't comment.
2: I don't believe he didn't hit on somebody that he should have been hitting on.
3: So what?
2: Well, man, I want to see it action. I want to see
3: how it works. Come out to the state fair.
4: Go to break.
3: Fancy Matt.
2: I'm busy working.
3: No, you're not.
2: I was in Kansas State.
3: Okay, that's
2: fine. Couldn't be there. 7:59, Sports Talk 7:09. You know I'm also busy? Going to get some wings. Ooh, today is Tuesday. 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
20: Here's a look at your News Radio 740 forecast. A 50% chance of afternoon showers and thunderstorms today. Expect highs of 90.
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0: song?
1: I think we can.
0: We got JT. Have we heard that one?
2: No, but that's amazing. Look, if you're bored, send us an AI song with us. We love them.
0: No, you can make a real song too.
2: If y'all can sing, that's good.
0: Yeah. You've been constructing one, right?
2: Yes.
0: You got the band together.
2: All you gotta have is Matt and Ross in the morning. Mm-hmm. Sports Talk 790. And if you want to put Jonathan's in there, because it's clearly helping you out get the song played.
0: Let's go.
2: Yeah, send us a song, because we like to use these songs to honor those of you that have a little of entertainment value to your lives.
0: Mm-hmm.
2: We will display them here on this radio show.
0: Love you guys. Thank you.
2: All right.
0: Got a lot of songs.
2: 804 on Sports Talk 790. Matt and Ross with you at 713-212-5790. If you want to get in, 713-212-5790. Again, headlines of the day. The Rams-Bills game was excellent last night. Went to overtime, in which Buffalo won. Did not help out. And you know what? I'm a standings whore, and I'm doing it.
0: All right. Go ahead, standings whore.
2: You need some NFC teams to beat these AFC teams, and Rossi, it ain't happening. It's congested up at top.
0: I think the AFC has a losing record against the NFC.
2: Well, I mean, this weekend alone, I can tell you already that Jacksonville beat Philadelphia when Philadelphia should have won that game because of coaching malpractice.
0: Yeah.
2: We saw that Buffalo won the game against the Rams yesterday, so that's two.
0: Maybe it's the Jets are holding things back. They're 0-3 against the NFC.
2: Let's see here. Who else? I'm looking at the... Oh, Ravens beat the Falcons. There's another AFC team being an NFC team. What a bad weekend for us as Texans fans.
0: Us?
2: Yeah,
0: as Texans fans.
2: Us. We come together as one.
0: Okay.
2: So let's look at this really quick. Who are the frauds? You know, we got a lot of frauds in media here in this town. I think they're media. Oh, God. Let me move on.
0: Thank you.
2: KC, not a fraud. Baltimore, legit. Right?
0: I think so. Once Lamar comes back, well, they won without him.
2: Yep. Say Flowers, thank you very much for your service. Jacksonville, I mean, I'm not creating a parade route for their Super Bowl championship, but they're not frauds.
0: I would say they're not frauds, and also they have the second best point differential in football.
2: All right.
0: Behind only the Niners.
2: Buffalo, not a fraud. New England's got a little steam going. They've got two straight wins.
0: Buffalo's obviously, yeah, very good. New England, we'll see.
2: Denver, I'm not buying on Denver. I'm just sorry. I just, their offense is not into it. So let's take them off the list. How many teams make the playoffs?
0: Seven.
2: Seven. So right now, you want to consider New England and guarantee, and again, all things relative, is it more than likely that New England makes the playoffs? Yes or no?
0: I'll say yes.
2: Okay. So we've already got five spots locked up.
0: Nobody's locked up. It's week five.
2: But I mean, if you're thinking about it, KC's probably making the playoffs. Baltimore, probably. Jacksonville, Buffalo, New England's five. So you got two spots left for the following teams. Denver, goodbye. At Las Vegas, out. Cleveland, out. I ain't buying on Pittsburgh. Cincinnati offensively has stars, but they don't. I mean, we're waiting for Joe Burrow to get hurt again, right? Is that fair to say?
0: Not really.
2: Ain't buying on the Jets. Don't care about Indianapolis. And then you got Houston.
0: ESPN has the Texans playoff odds at 23%. DVOA, which Aaron Schatz does, he used to be Football Outsiders, he has them at 38%. I'm trying to see what else.
2: But see that those numbers, and you and I argue about this all the time, those things change when you win. Clearly. Of course.
0: Yeah.
2: So I don't need
0: odds go up when you win.
2: I don't need DVOA to tell me that the Texans probably aren't gonna make the playoffs when they're sitting there with the 13th best record.
0: Playoff simulator has the Texans at 17%.
2: Oof. Okay, so teams,
0: a bunch of different methodologies.
2: We're kicking Denver,
0: obviously.
2: LV, Cleveland, Pittsburgh, Cincinnati to the side.
0: Okay.
2: So there's a realistic spot. You could jump all those teams, correct? You're kind of fighting, frankly, with Denver. You're probably fighting with Cincinnati, maybe a little bit of Pittsburgh, and then you're hoping that Jacksonville somehow slows down.
0: Yes, you have to win to make the playoffs.
2: Yeah. Well, thank you for that. That's good. I think the Texans are going 10-7. They're going to go 9-3 in their last 12 games.
0: And Marvin Harrison Jr. is going to have 10 touchdowns.
2: You really think that?
0: This weekend.
2: Really? Boy, that's going to be... Those folks in London better pack a lunch. They'll be there for a while.
0: I hope it works out. It's funny because I put that tweet where I was like, I don't think this is going to be a blockbuster trade. It's got like 8 bookmarks. I think this is a new rule. If you bookmark somebody's tweet because you want to come back to it later and dunk on them if they're wrong, and then they end up being right, you have to apologize. Yeah. Or you have to say, you know what? You were right.
2: Can we have an honest conversation?
0: Yes.
2: Because I believe in honesty on this show. I mean, yes. I like to lie, but I want to be honest. You are a Texans fan now. You've been for a few years now.
0: Yes. Battle Red Ross.
2: And I can say this about anything. I'm an Astros fan. I'm a mm-hmm. Rockets fan. I'm a Cougars fan. Not everything that I'm... The teams that I'm a fan of does everything right. Nobody runs a sports organization 100% with accuracy and delight. Mm-hmm. It's impossible. If every time the Texans make a move, you go run to your Twitter account and say, man, this is a great move by the team.
0: People do that.
2: Then you're just a blind homer. Not everything works out. It'd be like Astro fans go, man, Dalton Varsho hadn't hit for crap in Toronto, but man, he could have been a new uniform. He's going to be something different. Turned out he wasn't different.
0: Yeah. I don't know. Blind homerism is interesting. We all have our biases for sure. Everyone has any kind of biases, whether we're talking about life or decisions or foods.
2: I'm going to ask you a question.
0: Okay.
2: It can be some sports, some not.
0: Okay.
2: What are you a blind homer for that you know that people will fight back at? Now, it's not a question of liking something. Like, I love the McRib. You can't blind mm-hmm. homer McRib. If I like it, I like it. You don't like it, I don't like it. I'm talking about, is there something in your life? Because even when Texas doesn't do well, you tend to be upset about what they're doing or not doing.
0: Big butt and a smile. Blind homer.
2: You're a blind homer for a big butt and a smile.
0: Yes.
2: That feels fair. No matter how... what the personality is, if she's got a big butt and a smile, you're okay with it.
0: Never trust it, as Belle Biv DeVoe would say.
2: I just don't like blind homerism.
0: Well, we all have to differing degrees. I would say, what am I most homerific about? Maybe the Rockets?
2: Okay, I'll give you mine. Mine's easy. I'm the voice of the Rockets.
0: Yes.
2: Okay, so when I watched the Rockets this weekend in China... I'm watching Fred VanVleet knocking down three-pointers going, dang, no wonder we missed him. Look what's going on.
0: Knee doesn't look that creaky. That's good. Oh, for example, Gordy. Remember he was stumping for Lane Kiffin. How's he feeling about Lane Kiffin right now after that game in Kentucky? I don't know. He says he's objective about
2: Gordy,
0: LSU, too.
2: Gordy, if you're listening, good morning to you. But he is a blind homer for LSU. And I mean, you could have the Saddam Hussein run an LSU football. Yeah. He figured a way to make it nice. Yeah,
0: Brian Kelly was awkwardly grinding on recruits, and he defended that.
2: Yeah.
0: And he was putting on his Louisiana accent.
2: I mean, I mean, my two are the Rockets and the Cougars, because that's what your college is.
0: Yeah.
2: By default, you're supposed to be blind homer to your college. You just are. That's where
0: I love
2: you
0: the
2: grew
0: Astros.
2: Up
0: you know what? I'm a blind homer for Joe Espada. I don't like him bunting when he does as much as he does. But anyways. Right.
2: I want to find out if people will be honest with us.
0: Okay.
2: I want you to call me if you can, if you're able to and get in your car, 713-212-5790. I want you to fully admit to the city of Houston, we got some people listening to the show,
0: mm-hmm.
2: what you're a blind homer for. Because there is no way you as a Texan fan can come to your Twitter account or hang out with your bros at dinner or sit around at the office and go, man, we stole Marvin Harrison. There's no track record of Marvin Harrison being an elite receiver at any point in his NFL career.
0: I don't think anybody's saying that it was a steal or a fleece. Okay, you're right, actually. There was multiple people in my mentions saying this could be a fleecing. I don't think it's going to be a fleecing. But there are people who are saying that. And there are people who... there was like a guy, because we posted our video yesterday and I put my opinion and he was like, Ross doesn't know ball. This is going to be a big move. It's like, okay, I don't know ball. All right. And that guy is a Texans homer.
2: I want you to tell me who you got a blind homerism for.
0: Okay.
2: Well, look, part of it for me on the Cougars is a bit. I mean, look, it's a bit, but it's my college. So college is almost, you're supposed to be a blind homer for your college, right?
0: I guess.
2: Whoever goes to a college and goes, man, I enjoyed my time there. I met my wife there. I got my degree there, but I hate my school.
0: Some people go to a school and they root for another one.
2: You're a chode if you do that.
0: That's what U of H fans want me to do. Literally, a guy was in my DMs. You need to root for your hometown team.
2: Don't listen to him.
0: I was like, what if I lived in Austin and I went to U of H and then I was a UT fan? You'd be calling me a homer, or you'd be calling me like a t-shirt fan.
2: There is nothing worse than you going to a school and then portraying on your social media you're a fan of another school. My dad took me, or my sister went there. No, no, no. You go to that school, that's your school.
0: What if it's in a different, what if you're not an FBS school?
2: Doesn't matter.
0: For example, because I think Dan went to Texas Lutheran.
2: But Dan loves every college
0: team. But his
2: family's
0: LSU.
2: Well, no, he loves Alabama. He loves Georgia.
0: He loves Alabama.
2: He was wearing Texas gear on Saturday.
0: Yeah, because he was going to the game.
2: Dan, you ought to be ashamed of yourself.
0: He's going to the game. And he lived in Atlanta, so he worked with Georgia.
2: Yeah, and he flew through Birmingham airports with a guy Alabama gear on now. Blind homer. I'm looking for blind homers. Let's go.
0: Oh, my God.
2: Tell the truth.
0: Tell the truth.
2: We got gut feelings coming up in 50 minutes, by the way.
0: Oh, I'm going to revisit last week's.
2: 713-212-5790. 713-212-5790.
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7: Got new trouble on the North Freeway. This is outbound at Cavalcade. And if you're playing along at home, it's on camera 212. This is a pack up from downtown. Looks like everybody's okay. We're just pointing at things now. Two problems, 290, the wreck at Antoine Feeder Road, and that direct connector. That's a terrible place to have a wreck. I-10 at the Brazos River, Brookshire. That's a westbound crash. Two right lanes, big pack up outbound. I'm Sky Mike.
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7: Yeah, y'all listen to that 3-Putt Bogey podcast. Let me know how that is. I should put that on my to-do list.
8: Damn.
7: That's what I want to say. Damn. Three Putt Bogey podcast.
8: I'm going to set that one to download right now.
7: Me too. I'm going to go back to some previous shows. For the 3 or 4 weeks that's still left on there. All right. Joining us now, Dan Matthews, 10 to 2, Sports Talk 790. And I mean, the truth be told, he's a fan of every SEC school and half the teams in the Big 12. Is that right, Dan?
9: For God's sakes, is that seriously what this is about?
7: No, I just brought your name up. I would never make a whole conversation about you.
9: Oh, well, far be it from you to do that about yourself either. So, no, it's all good.
7: What's up, Dan? Did you call just to say hello, or what's going on? You all right?
9: Oh, no. I was told by buddies of mine that you guys wanted me to call. So
7: no, we never asked. We just said you were blind.
8: Oh, we were bringing up blind homers.
7: We were talking about blind homers.
8: And then I was talking about you being an LSU fan. Oh, I said, why can't you? Because you went to, what is it, Texas Lutheran?
9: Yeah. Yeah.
8: Yeah, well, I was like, what
9: am I going to do? Am I going to be a diehard Bulldog fan of a D3 school?
7: Let's go Bulldogs.
9: No, in that case, then why aren't you a Mean Green fan?
7: I went there for 1 year. I went for 7 years U of H. Seven Trumps won.
8: You got your master's?
9: That's true.
7: No, I was going 6 hours at a time. I'm not anti North Texas, but my life were at the University of Houston.
8: You hate the Mean Green.
7: I don't hate the Mean Green at all.
9: Well, I mean, but like, isn't there like a tacit fandom in like Texas Tech and Texas A&M too, a little bit in there?
7: Sure. Like, for instance, case in point, my oldest went to Texas Tech, and so I root for them. Uh-huh. I root for A&M, but I don't passionately root for them like I passionately root for my school.
8: How's Rhodey Rams football?
7: They beat Brown, big rivalry game.
9: Let me ask this then. Like, who do I passionately root for that's not wearing purple and gold?
8: Georgia.
7: LSU.
8: He said purple and gold.
7: South Carolina. Vanderbilt. Kentucky.
9: I will loosely give you Georgia. You know what? Like
7: Utah.
9: The Arizona State was a previous relationship. I've seen the error of my ways.
7: Oh, I was just randomly
8: Arizona State. Wow.
7: Ooh, you were a relationship fanning? Oh, okay, I got you.
8: I think that makes sense.
7: Yeah. Oh, for sure.
8: Gordy puts on Kentucky Wildcat blue.
7: Yeah, I mean, Gordy wouldn't have sex if he didn't root for Kentucky once in a while.
9: But here's the other thing is that sometimes the gear looks good as well. So, I mean, you just wear it. It doesn't make you a fan of the team. Mm. What was it? Cole Kublik once was wearing an LSU shirt. People were like, wait, I thought you went to Auburn. He's like, I did. They gave me a free shirt, so I wore it. Mm. Like, sometimes that happens.
8: You look good in the burnt orange gear. You stick with the Longhorns.
9: For you, Ross, I did. But it's just, again, it was a cosplay. I had dabbled in my younger years in Longhorn fandom, but I'm sorry, buddy. I can't get all the way there. But who knows? Maybe the next relationship, I'll probably be engaged to a Texas Longhorn fan, and then I'm sure I'll probably fall for the Kool-Aid all over again.
7: Dan Matthews, 10 to 2. Thank you, Dan. Talk to you in a little bit. Thank you, friend.
8: All right, there you go.
7: Did we wake Dan up? Or did Dan's buddies like you?
8: I don't know. I guess he's getting texts. So shout out to people listening to the show.
7: Shout out to Dan's bros.
8: Yes. You're a blind, Rhodey Ram homer.

0: Yes. At least for the next couple of years. We'll see after that.
1: Wow.
0: Let's see. Oh, yeah, their football at 13-10 over Brown.
1: Yeah, that was their last game, right?
0: Ooh, yeah. Before that, they lost to North Carolina A&T.
1: Yeesh.
2: Ooh.
1: What are you chiming in for?
2: SFA can never. That's
1: SFA. Wait a minute. I don't care about Rhode Island football. I'm going to do fine. But
2: you said you're over. I'm just, you know, just making sure you know the facts. I'm just letting you know.
1: All right. So my blind homerism is Rockets because I call the games. I mean, and the Cougars and the Astros to a certain extent. But look, I'm critical of the Astros. So that's not if you came to this show every day and I said everything the Astros did was awesome. You're like, man, shut your bum ass up. Nobody bats 1,000. Nobody does.
0: SFA with a big matchup at Nichols this weekend in Thibodaux, Louisiana, baby.
1: We gonna road trip that one, Jonathan?
0: Gonna go to Thibodaux?
2: No slappies.
1: Isn't Southland the slappy league?
0: They're running the gauntlet, baby.
2: No slappies. I feel good. They really might go far this year. I'm not going to lie. This is what Sam Houston had to do. The Bearcats had to do this how many years in a row? We're on the same path. Next you know, FBS. Then UH Cougar. SFA one more time.
1: For the Cougs. Maybe next time we play you guys across the 50-yard line once.
2: Y'all need to sign to something, man. That was a fluke.
1: A fluke? Corey, good morning to you.
3: Good morning. Look, Dan kind of proved my point a second ago. You go to Tiger Stadium in Baton Rouge on any given Saturday, and I guarantee you 60% of people in the stands either never stepped foot on campus, in a classroom on campus, or never went to college at all. And you go on any given campus in Louisiana on a normal school day, and you will see, whether it's Nichols, Southeastern, Louisiana, McNeese, you will see people walking around campus with LSU gear on.
1: Yeah, that comes with the territory.
3: The way it is here.
1: Yeah, I don't think it's. Do you know who? Yeah. You know who complains about T-shirt fans, Corey? It's fan bases with that are losers. And nobody. Yeah, we're cool, man. Nobody likes us except for if you went to the school. That's how good we are. Nobody cares about us. Well, proud of that.
3: That's what that's what LSU and Southeastern fans say about LSU fans. Oh, you went to school at Southeastern, but you shop at Walmart.
1: That's okay. I don't care about that. I'm just talking about people who complain about T-shirt fans. Oh, you're a bunch of T-shirt fans, man.
0: T-shirt. Oh. This is, in my mind.
1: Oh, okay. Nobody cares about your school. That's cool. Man, you're great.
0: T-shirt fans are always going to be a part of life, Corey. The issue I have is every time your team does something, it's always the greatest thing ever, and your team never does anything wrong. And that's where I'm saying that where the blind homerism comes into play.
3: Now, I will say this. If you go to a UL baseball game and you wear an LSU or a Southeastern or a Nichols shirt, and they're not playing that team. Like if UL is playing McNeese, and you show up at that game with an LSU shirt, there are fans in the stands that bring extra UL shirts and will make you change in the stands.
1: That's weird. What if you don't?
3: It's fun though. They'll call. Well, you can call. You can razz the whole game, just like. You know, baseball fans are kind of different. You know, we can do that kind of stuff.
0: Yeah, you bully people into throwing the baseball back, and then they go ahead and give it to some other guy on the third baseline.
1: Oh, look at you. Thank you, Corey, for the phone call. Appreciate you listening.
0: Throw it back is the stupidest thing ever.
1: Throw it back. Throw it back. And then you throw it back, and then the guy, the usher, goes and gets it, and he throws it down the third baseline, and everybody's begging for the ball. It's the same baseball.
0: See, I don't mind the throwing back, but what you don't do, and this is what people are doing these days, is you are bringing an extra baseball with you.
1: Yeah.
0: And pretending you're throwing the ball back when you're keeping the real one.
1: I love that. Why not?
0: You can't love that.
1: Let him keep the baseball. Let him keep the Major League Baseball.
0: But don't throw a fake one out there.
1: Why do you have to bully somebody? Oh, throw it back. Throw it back. Why? Who cares?
0: It's nonsense.
1: Either throw it back and be done with it, or keep it and be done with it.
0: Yeah, but when the usher takes it over to the third baseline, everyone's begging for the ball. It's the same baseball.
1: Do it here. Give me the ball. You're going, throw it back. And then the ball comes over to you. Give me the ball. Dumbasses. Makes no sense.
0: You go to every game in the Bronx? What's going on with that?
1: Hey, give me the ball.
0: Yeah, it's fine.
1: It's stupid.
0: Throwing the ball is fine.
1: I'm keeping the ball.
0: Are you?
1: Next time I catch a home run ball, which has been never.
0: So when you, let's get you some tickets to the Crawford boxes.
1: Oh no, hell no!
0: And when
1: you think I'm trying to catch 110 miles an hour of the dome over there, I'm not going over there.
0: Well, what are you going to
1: bring a glove?
0: Okay, so you catch
1: on upper deck. I'm going to catch a Yordan high
0: you
1: screamer.
0: You catch a big dumper home run. You're going to keep
1: Excuse me.
0: You heard me.
1: Why not?
0: Goes deep, and you're going to keep that ball.
1: Sure, why not?
0: And you're not going to. You're going
1: to
0: be.
1: Well, I thought I was supposed to give it to a kid. What if I give it to a kid? I got to do that too now. All these rules, all these unwritten rules.
0: You know, I don't want you going to ball games anymore. You have a lot of angst.
1: I'm in the press box. It's fine.
0: Oh, really? You're shaming people where they sit.
1: I'm not.
0: Imagine that.
1: You're a seat shamer, Mr. Never been into the upper deck ever in the history of the park.
0: I was there for like an inning, but I never sat there.
1: Yeah, you got lost?
0: I went and saw some friends. They were in the upper deck.
1: Okay. You went to go buy some 50-50 tickets.
0: That's exactly right. All right, ladies and gentlemen, we need you. Here's the next 90 minutes of the show, Ross. This is brilliant on air for you.
1: What?
0: 9:30, we have NFL Rewind.
1: That's fine.
0: Believe it or not, 9:50.
1: Oh, God.
0: So
1: what's the topic?
0: We'll think about it. I'll have a topic for you when we come back.
1: Okay,
0: we have gut feelings
1: it's
0: right
1: SFA
0: now.
1: SFA football, I think.
0: No, it's not.
1: Woo!
0: The answers would be not, all, like eight knots in a row. 713-212-5790. 713-212-5790. We need gut feelings. You need to make some sports predictions. If you want to predict anything that's going to happen in sports, whether it be the Texans-Jaguars, whether it be the American League Championship or the National League Championship Series, we want you to make your predictions on anything sports-related. 713-212-5790.
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5: 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A 50% chance of afternoon showers and thunderstorms today. Expect highs of 90.
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0: 713-212-5790. 713-212-5790. If you have a sports prediction, whether it be about the Texans, whether it be about my Cougars, and just how much they're going to beat Oklahoma State by on Saturday, everything fair game. 713-212-5790. Before we make our predictions this week, how did we do last Saturday with our gut feeling, Sports RV?
1: Last Tuesday.
0: Yeah.
1: Well, Matt, you had the Texans winning by 10 or more.
0: Ding.
1: Over the Tennessee Titans.
0: You're welcome. That's the Texans Insider gets to you, gives you predictions that are accurate.
1: I think you've got one this year.
0: No,
1: or maybe two.
0: You're
1: back-to-back weeks.
0: I had Dallas beating Houston. So yeah,
1: you're right. You're right. So back-to-back weeks.
0: Yep.
1: So you're 2-3.
0: Okay.
1: Also, you had, if the Texans lose, a coordinator would be gone. They did not lose.
0: Mm-mm. Still employed.
1: But it was discussed as a possibility. And you had U of H winning by a field goal at Kansas State. You undersold it, Matty.
0: I'm sorry. I should have said beatdown.
1: Because
0: That was a beatdown. The fans, the student section, it goes 40 yards long, left mid third quarter. I can't take any more of this.
1: Yeah.
0: Apparently, the party scene is quite
1: that's probably all
0: robust
1: you
0: can, in Manhattan.
1: That's probably all you do in Manhattan. Let's go get drunk at the frat house, right? What else are you going to do?
0: Yeah.
1: The little apple.
0: There's a big lake there, but I don't know.
1: Okay. So they went kayaking.
0: Well, we were flying over Manhattan. We landed like near a lake. I'm like, oh, that's cool.
1: So they all left for paddle boating.
0: That's cool.
1: Yeah. I had the Texans covering the 7 versus the Titans.
0: Good work.
1: It's dub, went up to 7.5. And I, by the way, Kalshi.com did quite well for myself.
0: Good for you.
1: I said Joe Espada would be out. Still no word. What's happening?
0: Sounds like they're going to wait for a general manager.
1: That's what it sounds like to me as well.
0: Yeah.
1: I mean, well, Yankees are out. Brad Ausmus is available.
0: Mm-hmm.
1: Hmm.
0: Apparently, Joe's contract ends at the end of the season, mm-hmm. meaning when there's a World Series champion crown, which is weird.
1: Yeah, but still.
0: You can make a move.
1: I mean, Dana Brown's contract ends, too. They said, go ahead and head to the Bahamas.
0: Yeah. That where he is?
1: I guess. Maybe he's in Napa. I said U of H does not lose a game ever again. So far, so good. Looking good there.
0: Okay.
1: Jonathan had the Texans losing to the Tennessee Titans.
0: You're clinically ill. You really are.
2: I mean, look.
1: It's 26-3.
2: It was looking rough.
1: Oh, okay.
2: That first half was looking, that was a little.
1: At 12-3. A little shaky. Domination. Kymie Fairbairn. I had to ice his leg at halftime.
0: Yeah. He was so tired with his right leg, he'd use his left leg in the second half.
1: They were going to bring in Dario Gumbawale to kick some field goals.
0: He can do it.
1: Yeah, I know.
0: He's a backup.
1: All right, there you go. That's last week's.
0: All right. Boy, the Texans absolutely, not must, but really, really, really need this one.
1: Okay.
0: And they're going to get it. They're beating the Jaguars in London. I can't give you a score. I would assume it's going to be close because 80% of NFL games come down to one possession. feels like. So I will say Texans win within a touchdown versus the Jaguars in London.
1: Okay. They are, I believe, 3-point dogs at this point.
0: Okay.
1: Damn.
0: Go ahead.
1: I'm with you. I think they got their swag back. They upset the Jaguars. Aziz Alshire's there. It's another week of Cade McDonald, Marvin Harrison Jr. Also, I will say, as an addendum, not much of a factor this week. I'm not saying he's not going to be a factor ever again.
0: Okay.
1: But well, he's getting integrated. He's not going to be in a limited package, limited snaps, all that stuff. He just got here yesterday. Not much of a factor for this week.
0: Would Marvin you like Harrison to make an Jr. assessment about the entire season?
1: Not.
0: I'm going to do it.
1: Okay.
0: How many games are left?
1: They're 1-4, so 12 games.
0: 12 games left. 12 games left. Marvin Harrison, less than 5 touchdowns.
1: Okay. He should be a good red zone threat, but how much are the Texans going to get into the red zone? I will say 600 receiving yards and 5 touchdowns. How about that? Just a gut feeling.
0: Gut feelings. Dan Quinn does not survive the season in Washington.
1: Ooh, yeah, that's a good one.
0: Write that one down.
1: Yes.
0: College football. What do we got? Texas, Florida this week.
1: Texas minus 10.5.
0: Texas wins, Florida covers. So I will take Florida plus a 10.5.
1: Bounce back week for Arch. Whatever that means. Has a good week.
0: Like, you look at the numbers and go, that's a nice bounce back. Yeah, I can accept that.
1: Yeah, we can gut feeling that. We'll talk about it. I'm sorry, you said Texas. I'm sorry, what'd you say?
0: Florida plus 10.5, but Texas wins.
1: I hate you.
0: Okay. Then you're welcome. What else?
1: I've got the Brewers. Brewers hold on. Rays come back. Brewers, Rays, World Series. Brewers win it all.
0: Brewers, Rays. Yeah, write it down for me too.
1: Damn it.
0: That's the problem, folks. When he and I agree too much, there's a problem. Because really,
3: good radio show is supposed to fight and argue all the time.
1: But we don't manufacture it.
0: We don't manufacture it. We disagree on something, we really mean it. Jonathan, you've been quiet. What do you got in your vault this week?
2: Well, I actually sat and watched the Brewers game for the first time this season.
0: And? Oh, nice.
2: And I'm gonna go chalk. There's no way someone's beating that team. They're way too have much depth, and the pitching is crazy. Ubre, whatever his name is, I can't think of his name.
0: Drew Barrymore?
2: Starts with U. Ubre? I don't know. Crazy. He's nasty. So I'm going for World Series win for Brewers.
0: Okay.
2: Uribe, yes. I believe Texas, I don't know if they survive Florida.
1: Oh, here we go. You know what? I'm actually happy about this.
2: No, but this is not even me trying to be, I really don't think they survive Florida.
1: Okay.
0: Florida's way too inconsistent.
2: Art's got nightmares last year.
1: Oh, here we go. You're not in the swamp anymore.
2: I don't got no faith, man. I don't know.
1: All right. So what do you mean? You mean the Florida's going to beat them?
2: Yes.
1: Florida pulls up they got upset last week. Did the Texas Longhorns.
2: They beat Ole Miss too, and I just feel like Matt said, they're inconsistent, but I don't know. I feel like they could turn that around.
0: Gosh, damn, Murderers Row schedule.
2: And of course, U of H beats OSU.
0: Duh.
1: You didn't say anything about that, Matt.
0: Let me give you a final score. What's the line of the game?
1: I think it's Cougars, was it 4.5? Let me go back and look.
0: Houston wins by at least a touchdown.
1: I see 4.5.
0: Houston wins by at least a touchdown.
2: You're right.
1: Houston by a TD.
0: By a touchdown. 7 or more.
1: I will say, yeah, Houston wins and a sellout at TDACU.
0: There you go. And by the way, I know that we need to fill it up on the red, but if you're an Oklahoma State fan, your money still counts.
1: Anything short of a sellout is a disappointment. I don't know how you could possibly argue otherwise. It's a night game with 2 ranked teams.
0: Yeah. And the weather's supposed to be great.
1: Good weather. Yeah. For the Goldilocks fans, this one's too hot. This one's too cold. This one's too early. This one's too late. It's perfect.
0: And me, and I'm bringing my middle son, Peyton, because he's done with his Aggies. So
1: no, he's not.
0: You're right, but he's like, I'm the Citadel. Who cares?
1: Yeah.
0: Shame on y'all, A&M, for playing the Citadel. God bless it.
1: Yeah, I got A&M beating the Citadel. That's also my gut feeling. I don't think Texas covers, but they win.
0: You're stealing my bit. I get it.
2: Ooh, Mississippi State beats LSU.
0: Oh.
2: They look so good, man.
0: You've been suspended by Gordy.
1: Gordy and Dan Matthews coming after you.
0: Yeah, we called the Dan Matthews scorecard.
1: Oh, we got the whole LSU mafia up in here.
0: Who?
1: Oh, yeah, that's right.
0: All of our coworkers. They're fine. All right, 713-212-5790, 713-212-5790. Terry has got a gut feeling. I wonder if it's about his Guardians. They're down, what are they? They're up 1-0 in American League Championship Series. 713-212-5790. Remember, Terry in Ohio, not a great caller. He just isn't. But if you want to get in front of him with your gut feelings, more of you means less of Terry. 845 on Sports Talk 790.
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24: Cleared the direct connector. That's 290, that special connecting ramp that takes you to I-10, both to downtown and Katy. And it's a terrible spot to get stuck if there's a wreck because there's only two little skinny lanes. So I'll write you an excuse. We're backed up now from 34th. Main lanes, if you're trying to make that curve around 610 to go down to uptown, you lose 8 minutes southbound. I'm Sky Mike.
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0: Matt and Ross in the morning, Sports Talk 790. As we promise you, anybody that calls in gets in before Terry.
1: Wow.
0: What do we have? I'm just being honest. You wanted me to be more honest in your life.
1: I do.
0: Well, that's okay. Yeah. So anybody gets in before Terry. 713-212-5790. Queso, what's your chili con gut say?
11: Guys, can you hear me? Okay.
1: Yeah.
11: Guys, you're not going to like it, but prepare. This is the last year we have Kevin Durant on the Rockets.
0: Interesting.
11: I have my gut feeling that the Rockets are going to be a top five seed, maybe top four with Fred VanVleet health pending. They're going to face the Denver Nuggets in the first round, and they're going to lose in six. And Kevin Durant's out the door. That's my gut feeling, guys. Thank you.
1: Nuggets in the first round, and they're out. Mm.
0: It's like a 4-5 is what he said?
1: Damn.
0: Can I be brutally honest with you? If we get bounced, week is, of course, on the Rockets, but not, so I can say week.
1: Yeah, you can.
0: If we get bounced in the first round, I will be clinically depressed. I need some second-round love. Like being with a girl, and you always get into first base every single time, and sometimes you want to get the extra 90 feet.
1: I know why you want the second round.
0: Oh, well, why, Ross?
1: Shall I say?
0: No. You should not say.
1: Because you want to travel with the team.
0: Don't pocket watch me. I can't have that from you.
1: I understand that Airbnb ain't cheap.
0: Yes.
1: Ohio State beats Indiana, by the way. They're favored, but I don't know. Who cares? 3.5. I'm going with Ohio State Buckeyes.
0: You know, I don't love watching Big Ten football. It does nothing for me.
1: What's the difference? Ohio State, Indiana is number 4, number 5. Who cares what the patch on the shirt says?
0: But it's just not must watch. Like, I will watch.
1: It is must watch.
0: SEC, Big noon. SEC I can always enjoy. I don't get much pleasure to watching Big Ten.
1: So at 11 o'clock, you'll be watching Mississippi State, LSU over Ohio State, Indiana.
0: No, I didn't say that, but I'm saying generally
1: it's
0: speaking.
1: It's two ranked teams, Mississippi State, LSU, and SEC.
0: Actually, probably I will spend more time watching LSU.
1: Oh, there's no chance.
0: Yeah, because I want Mississippi State to win it because Jonathan said so, and then Gordy will implode. And
1: you got to get that Ohio State, Indiana on Fox 4K, baby.
0: Big noon
1: kickoff.
0: But,
1: of course, I'll be locked in on Florida, Texas. Ooh, I got to get 3 TVs going at 11 this weekend.
0: Dang.
1: It's fine.
0: I wish we had time to go make a little LC run, but we don't. I don't, at least.
1: I do. Let's go.
0: I can't. I gotta work at UH Oklahoma State Saturday.
1: What time's the game? It's not until 6:30.
0: I'm on the air at 5:30.
1: We can get there Friday night. We'll come back at noon.
0: Whatever.
1: I'm just kidding.
0: All right. Terry in Ohio. Terry, what's in your gut this week?
9: Guardians and Brewers in the World Series. Guardians win the World Series in 6 games. And by the way, Matt, you just PO'd because the Guardians have a better pitching staff than the Astros.
12: Nah.
9: And my other gut feeling, Texas beats the Jaguars.
0: Thank you, Terry.
9: 24-17.
0: Texas over the Jaguars.
3: Love
0: that,
3: it.
0: That feels realistic.
9: Have a good one, guys.
0: Thank you, Terry. Appreciate you calling. Great stuff as always, Terry. Brings analysis.
3: Mm-hmm.
0: He is the number one Guardians fan.
3: He is the Guardians representative.
0: He was the bullpen catcher when Bob Feller was pitching for the Guardians back in the day.
3: Oh, wow. Look at you with the deep pulls. I like that.
0: They were Indians, but you know.
3: Well.
0: All right.
3: Anything else?
0: I got a feeling Six Flags Over Georgia may not come back. Maybe have to close that bad boy down.
3: Yeah, I'm staying. My gut feeling is I'm staying off of roller coasters for the rest of my life. Let's go with that.
0: All right, I'm gonna make you do an ultimate gut feeling here.
3: Okay.
0: Arch Manning, where is he playing football in 2027?
3: Ooh, as in he's back to Texas?
0: Because he can make good money in Texas.
3: Yes.
0: Not that money's a big issue for him. Good money in Texas, or does he say, enough is enough, I have a good NFL ability, I just need to show it to the people and the scouts and the combines and all that kind of stuff, I'm going to give up my last year playing football?
3: I'd say he goes to the draft. Feels like the chalk pick.
0: He'd be a day two pick right now.
3: He would be.
0: Mm-hmm.
3: Would the Longhorns want him back? They got DFL waiting in the wings.
0: I would say yes. Maybe. Now, did Sark tell Quinn Ewers get away?
3: Yeah, he said, shut your bum ass up. Go and start your career. I think Quinn believed he was an NFL caliber quarterback and he wanted to go out there and prove that. And I think Arch believes the same thing.
0: Okay.
3: And I think he should.
0: All right. So I'm going to go opposite. I'm going to say Arch stays
3: Arch
0: one more
3: back. Year.
0: Okay. Because again, money's not the issue for him.
3: That's true. Yeah, but also he wants to go and further in his career. What's another year at Texas under Sark going to do for him?
0: Improve your draft status, maybe? I can't imagine getting any worse.
3: Okay.
0: Right now, I don't think he's a first-round pick.
3: You also had him transferring out
0: before. Well, we did have a transfer quarterback. We don't need any more quarterbacks. We're good. We're doing great. We got Henderson in the wings.
3: What are you talking about?
0: Got Wigman doing his thing. I'm waiting for Aggie fan to come say, yeah, we goofed. We kicked Connor to the curb, and look where we are now. Get ready to play in the Independence Bowl against some MAC school.
3: No, we'll talk about it on Tex Aggs.
0: No, you can't do that.
3: And Billy Cesspool.
0: Is he getting the shirts made up?
3: Maybe.
0: Because wouldn't that be poking the bear at Mike if Luch?
3: No, I think they... Mike Elko bent the knee and kissed the ring, so I think they're all good now.
0: You don't fight with Tex-Ex. They'll come after you strong. Yeah. All right. Final hour of the show coming up in the next 60 minutes. Here's what we got going. If you missed our conversation with Vince Marotta from Phoenix, we're going to have that for you in about 20 minutes from now. In 30 minutes, Ross's NFL Rewind. And believe it or not, today is all things about either Marvin Harrison Sr. or Jr.
3: I'm going to try to do all Jr. We'll see.
0: You're going to try.
3: I'm going to make up some stuff.
0: No, don't do that.
3: Yeah, make up stuff about he had a parasailing accident when he was 8 or something.
0: He was on a roller coaster. Are you really going to go that direction?
3: No, I didn't say that.
0: 713-212-5790. What's wrong with you?
3: A lot is wrong with me, but I'm going to tell you what's right with On the Curb. It's an organic scratch kitchen where you can also catch the TVs. I cannot stress this enough. You do not have to compromise with On the Curb. Today I don't even know what day of the week it is. Tuesday. Tito's and Tacos. Half off all tacos. $5 Tito's and Cazadores. If you want to go there, tomorrow is steak night, which is one of my favorite days of the week as well. 5 locations around town: Midtown, Kirby, Greenway, Katy, and the Woodlands. You got Monday night football. You got baseball playoffs. You got college football going on. You're like, man, I don't have enough TVs at home. We were just talking about it, how it's going to be 11 a.m. on Saturday. It's going to be Florida. It's going to be LSU. It's also going to be Indiana, Ohio State. you got like, man, I want to catch all the games and I want to have a great brunch, you go to On the Curb, On the K-I-R-B. I want some mimosas and I want some tres leches French toast and I want to watch all the games. Yeah, you're going to On the Curb because we're talking about a serious good scratch kitchen and serious good game day vibes. Grass-fed beef and steak, organic chicken, wild-caught fish. 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
12: Your News Radio 740 forecast, a chance of an isolated storm this afternoon, high 91, a stray shower or storm is possible tonight, low 79.
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0: Ross Villarreal. This is Matt and Ross in the morning.
1: Matt Ross in the morning. Believe it. Matt Ross in the morning. Ain't nobody got time for that. Matt

0: It's our guy Javier. Javier, for listening, shout out to you. Let's get some more songs. We love it.
1: That song is Guaranteed Human. That's why I like that one. That's why it's my favorite.
0: Maybe we should get Clara to sing a really song.
1: Who?
0: Clara.
1: Delevingne?
0: From Collector's Firearms.
1: Oh. Does she sing?
0: Is it Danny and Clara? Is that who it is?
1: Are they from Houston or are they from Dallas?
0: Well, they're up down West Timer. Okay, forget it.
1: Stop it.
0: I won't sing it.
1: I mean, well, I guess you can. Go ahead.
0: Hey, great sponsors.
1: We love great sponsors here.
0: If you want to sponsor our show, we will get you some results. Mm-hmm. We will. Affordable prices, too, by the way.
1: Mm-hmm.
0: Salesperson of the day would be, let's see here. let's go with Rob Logan.
1: Okay.
0: Rob Logan, our salesperson of the day today.
1: He's got my vote.
0: Yeah. We don't have a live operator, but 713-212-8000 and ask for Rob.
1: Yes.
0: Or type in LOGAN.
1: Okay.
0: He's our salesperson of the day. 713-212-5790 if you want to get in. 713-212-5790. Again, update on what's the Phoenix perspective coming up in about 15 minutes from now. The rewind at 9:30 from the NFL this past weekend and 9:50, believe it or not, today on all things mostly Marvin Harrison Jr., maybe a senior in there as well.
1: Okay.
0: All right. Headlines. Cleveland wins game one in the American League Championship Series. Brewers are up 2-0 on the Dodgers. And the Bills, in overtime last night, beat the Los Angeles Rams.
1: It was a back-and-forth clash. Poor Rams. They've had a tough go at the start.
0: Super hard schedule, by the way.
1: Sean McVay puts it on him. Whatever.
0: Are we kind of tired of that?
1: They blocked a four. I was thinking about that, actually, this weekend. It's funny you ask that. Because every single coach puts it on them. And that's how it is. Yeah, I mean, they're not going to come out and rip the players. But the going over and beyond, above and beyond, to me, I think it maybe is a little much.
0: Well, here's the opposite. If you do the opposite and you say, like, for instance,
1: I don't know what the hell Ed Ingram was doing on that play. Like, D'Amico comes out and it's like, Dave Montgomery sucks.
0: The Titans coach, the former Jets coach.
1: Oh, Robert Saleh?
0: Robert Saleh. Man, good God. Our offensive line. Yeah, I mean, poor Cam Ward. I mean, I'm not a huge Cam Ward fan, but geez, I can't do anything. I can't run an offense if I have no receivers that get separation. I've got an offensive line that's terrible. What am I supposed to do? I can only do so much.
2: I mean, if we're keeping a buck right now, we ass.
0: That should be their logo.
1: You like honesty, but they're never going to call up players. Not in this day and age. And I mean, I don't even think it really necessarily happened.
0: You can't even do it in the locker room either. Guys will check out fast.
1: Yeah.
0: You have to constantly be. I mean, I'm on both sides of the curtain on this.
1: Yeah.
0: You start throwing guys under the bus every day, you're done.
1: They're going to tune you out and drive home in their Lambo.
0: Yeah. And get you fired. Call the general manager, the owner.
1: Yeah.
0: And get you fired. Or you'll demand a trade. And then it gets really surly.
1: Yeah. Then they're in Houston.
0: Wait a minute. That's not true. We don't know that Marvin Harrison Jr. called out the coaches.
1: Oh, I was talking about Kevin Durant, I thought. No. He wasn't happy in Phoenix, was he?
0: He was not.
1: Okay. Where's the disconnect? So
0: hopefully,
1: we're all good.
0: Hopefully he's full of giggles here in Houston.
1: Yeah, well, he's full of giggles sometimes. Here in Houston?
0: Yeah.
1: He was giggling when I was asking him if he had quarterback eligibility.
0: Yeah, he was, matter of fact, until you went to Texas football, and then he lit up like a Christmas tree.
1: Yeah, and even after he got off, we chatted some texts. We talked about how difficult the schedule is, which it is.
0: And you guys bro hugged. It was a long, caressing hug, too.
1: Yeah.
0: He doesn't know my name, but you guys are like besties.
1: He doesn't know my name either.
0: Yeah. How many Rockets will get to know my name this year?
1: Three.
0: Name them.
1: Fred VanVleet.
0: Fred's got a shot, right? Know my name?
1: Quinn, yeah. What's that guy's name?
0: Quinn,
1: he's not making a roster. Okay, and then that Brazilian center.
0: Shibway?
1: No, he's not Brazilian. I think he already got cut. Can't remember his name.
0: How about, will Bogdan Bogdanovich know my name this year?
1: No.
0: Jabari Smith, I will say yes.
1: Okay.
0: Amen Thompson, I'm my guy. I can live with that. Let's talk to Steve on 790 at 908. Steve, good morning.
3: Good morning, guys. Great show as usual. Hey, so after this Marvin Harrison acquisition, we're set at the wide receiver position. I believe we got, 10 tight ends on the team now?
0: There's five.
3: Well, And we're working on the defensive line. Do you think that it's time that we go out and draft, instead of using these retread backs, that we go out and we use either a third or fourth, to get a running back in here that can grow with this team? Woody Merckx has come in, and I think he's the number one by far. This Montgomery, did he lose a step coming over here, or is the turf slow or what? Because this guy hits a hole like a grandma. I mean, it's the difference between the two is unbelievable. But I know it's not most teams don't do it, but do you think we need to start looking for a running back in the draft? And I'll hang up and listen.
0: Thank you for the phone call. Absolutely, 100%. You can this team. What this team has done is it's tried to make trades. The Joe Mixon trade worked. It just did. Now we didn't realize
1: until he had a rare foot condition, which has been widely reported.
0: I think it's called shotgunitis.
1: By actual reporters. Oh my God.
0: Damien Pierce, you thought was a guy, wasn't. Nick Chubb. There was no way, Ross, that Nick Chubb was going to be the bell cow carrier.
1: He was only there because Joe Mixon was hurt.
0: Yeah. Montgomery.
1: Anybody who cut.
0: There's a great example, by the way. When David Montgomery got traded here, everybody and their mother, not literally everybody, but a lot of people and their mothers were like, "Ooh, the Texans got them a David Montgomery. He is how good he is in Detroit. He's going to be so special down here. He's going to want to carry the ball 20 times. He was in the shadows of Jahmyr Gibbs in Detroit for all that time. And man, he's going to be something special." The homer take was wrong. It just was.
1: Well, maybe he's got his groin injury and he's going to be better.
0: So maybe guys, healthy up. So slow guys that get groin injuries come back faster?
1: No, maybe he's been dealing with it.
0: Oh,
1: now he's going to get healthy. That's what you're doing. That's the Battle Red Ross spin right there.
0: God, that is Battle Red Ross. Thank God you got the insider with you to balance this stuff out.
1: I thought Dave Montgomery was going to be at least good. I didn't think it was some kind of smash, trade or anything like that.
0: Let's do this.
1: Hugh Scruggs been the best. Football.
0: Nobody takes first round running backs anymore in theory, except Ashton Jeanty. And look at how it's worked out.
1: Jeremiah Love.
0: Okay. Couple.
1: The Cardinals did.
0: But not as often.
1: Was Jadarian Price the first or second round pick by Seattle? They're like, we don't need Kenneth Walker. Jadarian Price on IR.
0: Mm. So you're going to ask Nikki C if he's still the general manager.
1: 32nd pick. So the end of the first round for Jadarian Price.
0: So let me ask you this. So Nikki C, if he keeps his job,
1: mm-hmm.
0: is going to draft a running back with a relatively high first round pick. That is so out of his comfort zone.
1: I don't think you necessarily are. I don't know what the running back prospect list is looking like for next year.
0: You can't go to the, you can't first two rounds. A running back's got to be in the mix somewhere in that.
1: Maybe. What about linemen? What about a tackle? What about a center?
0: Well, you got Keelan Reichert. You're fine.
1: I guess. What about a tight end? Dalton Schultz is getting older.
0: Oh, stop. Got Marlon Klein, the second, another blind homer pick. Man, I saw him catch that ball in that preseason game. Man, shoo-wee, he was good. I can't wait to see what he... Shut up. Enough. Second round pick. Should be playing. Inactive. No, apologize, blind homers.
1: Will you stop arguing against unreasonable people? There's no reasonable person that said Marlon Klein was going to set the world on fire.
0: Go look at the tweets.
1: Bookmark it. Show me where people were saying Marlon Klein is going to light the world on
0: fire.
1: They're
0: a failed radio host. No, I'm not.
1: Okay, whatever. Then why do you care? I don't care what those guys are saying.
0: Because you should be coming to us for Texans Insight.
1: Good. Okay, that's where I go.
0: That's where I go.
1: I literally don't listen to any other show.
0: I know you don't. That's why you're more mentally healthy than I am.
1: Maybe that's a fault of mine.
0: No, I don't think
1: so. I should be listening to your shoo-wee guys. I don't even know who you're parodying when you do that.
0: They're on YouTube. They're fine.
1: Okay. Whatever. Anyways.
0: Anywho.
1: They need running back help. David Montgomery has been...
0: Desperately.
1: David Montgomery has been a bust of a trade, and now he's hurt.
0: And Woody Merckx has a role on this team.
1: He's a fourth rounder.
0: He's not a 20 carry guy.
1: He's solid for a fourth round pick.
0: Yeah.
1: But he shouldn't be RB1. But you know what? They don't necessarily need him to be. You got C.J. Stroud, and you got Nico Collins and Marvin Harrison Jr. and Kayshon Booty, Dalton Schultz. Yeah,
0: man,
1: win with the pass game.
0: This receiver room is loaded now, right?
1: In theory.
0: You owe me. Yeah. All right. So speaking of Marvin Harrison, how did Phoenix handle that? We'll let you get a thought or two from our friend in Phoenix that joined us earlier today. If you missed the conversation, that's up next. If you would like to join us, we've got one person on hold, 713-212-5790. 713-212-5790. Ross and Matt, we are in the morning on Sports Talk 790.
1: And I'm here to tell you about your day-to-day life. 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
8: We're all packed up. Toll sticker, big shots. Grand Parkway northbound from Clay to Freeman. We've taken out a left lane. We don't have a whole lot of lanes to start with. And a 20-minute northbound delay here. We've cleared the North Freeway cavalcade outbound. We're good to go from downtown. Also, we've cleared the wreck on I-10 westbound out in Brookshire before the Brazos River. That's out of the way. We're almost full speed ahead again. I'm Sky Mike.
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0: the NFL Rewind coming up in about 10 minutes from now. Believe it or not, today about Marvin Harrison, mostly junior, some senior. And right now, and we caught up with our next guest, Vince Marotta, early this morning, good friend of mine, Arizona Sports 98.7, does the morning show in Phoenix, also is the PA announcer for the Phoenix Suns. But our focus with him was talking about the newest Texan coming from where Vince covers the Cardinals. And we talked to Vince this morning about what the vibe was like when Marvin Harrison was drafted number four just 3 years ago, and how his tenure in Arizona turned out to be.
1: Perplexing, frustrating, tantalizing at times, but not often tantalizing. The whole thing is strange, even now that it's a done deal and we know we know the team that he's going to and we know the compensation coming back. But even on his way out the door, and they even mentioned this on the broadcast and on Fox when the Cardinals were getting their brains kicked in by the Lions, but teammates just lauding Marvin Harrison Jr. for being the hardest worker they've ever been around, and he's always working and this and that. And then you turn on the film, you watch the All 22 from his games, and that work was not getting translated to game day, which is really the most perplexing part of all of it, because we know how talented he is.
0: Okay, so was there ever a point that this aggravation became public with comments from the coach, from him himself, or is this just I'm watching the games and I just see this number four overall pick not living up to expectations?
1: Never became public on any front other than fans noticing or, media members commenting on it. Coaches were always above board, and this was Marvin Harrison Jr.'s second head coach and Mike LaFleur, but it was the same under Jonathan Gannon. He's got a different coordinator this year. Marvin Harrison Jr. always said the right things. Hey, I'm putting all the noise behind me, concentrating on Sunday. I mean, there's no verification of it, but there's some speculation that maybe he was unhappy here because he did hire agents back in September. He didn't have agents for his NFL career until then. So an agent can certainly help orchestrate a trade out of town if that's the case. But again, there's been no verification of that.
2: And you mentioned the All 22, Vince. I mean, what has the effort been there as well? Because it sounds like I'm trying to figure out where the Houston sees the unlocked potential. If he's the hardest worker and these are the results, that actually makes me concerned. Like I could convince myself he would come here and turn things around. But what is it that's just not working there?
1: It always seemed like it was a struggle. Early on in Marvin Harrison Jr.'s career, and you're right, the reaction when the Cardinals got him was fans were over the moon. This is a generational prospect. At least that's what we were told. This guy's a can't miss. He's the best wide receiver to come out in the last 5 years from a wide receiver factory. But early on, his first game, he wasn't much of a factor. His second game of his career arguably was probably his best game. He had two touchdowns in the first quarter in the win over the Rams. But as the season continued, you just watched the tape, and one of the things that stood out to me was his inability to make contested catches. He wasn't getting open, so the ball would go to him in a tight window, and he wouldn't come up with the catches. I've got a buddy that lives in Columbus and watches a lot of Ohio State football, so I texted him, and I said, hey, what's the deal with Marvin Harrison Jr.? He's not catching any contested balls. How often did he do that in Columbus? And I was expecting the answer to say, oh, he came down with everything. His answer was never. He didn't have to. He was running 15 yards behind the defense all the time and just catching bombs and waltzing into the end zone, which was pretty telling, but it never got better.
2: Vince Marotta was here on Sports Talk 790. What did you make of the compensation when you heard it?
1: I think it's obviously a coup for the Cardinals and Monty Austin for it to be able to get a second round pick in that deal when this has been talked about league wide for quite some time. What's wrong with Marvin Harrison Jr.? But that's immediately followed by the feeling of, is Monty Austin Fort going to be making that pick next April? Because he is really on a hot seat. A lot of people believe that he should have been shown the door when the Cardinals changed and fired Jonathan Gannon. But, that's kind of the whole stew of the reaction right now is, yeah, second round pick, but his draft history is not the strongest.
0: Vince Marotta, 98.7 Arizona.

0: Sports with us here, Matt and Ross, in the morning on Sports Talk 790. When Texans-Cardinals trades happen, does that perk the city of Phoenix up? Because so far you guys are one for one on these type of deals.
1: I would say one for two on that, Matt, actually. I mean, the Hopkins-Johnson deal, that was a coup. But the trading of the draft picks, you guys ended up with Will Anderson Jr. moving up to three, and the Cardinals ended up with Paris Johnson Jr., who's been okay.
0: Yeah.
1: But he's out for the season. And instead of getting a real difference maker defensively, they got more draft compensation and a guy who's out for the year now. So it's weird. We were just joking about this on our show in Phoenix. It seems like the Diamondbacks only make trades with the Seattle Mariners, and it seems like the Cardinals only make trades with the Houston Texans. So,
0: yeah, it is a weird dynamic for sure. All right, so I saw this tweet about the jugs machine, or the high-end machine that he wanted to grab, Marvin Harrison did, and the Cardinals would said no to that. Is there any more to that story? Are the Cardinals being cheap? Did Marvin Harrison ask for something that's out of the realm of realistic expenses? Did you hear about this story, and what do you know about it?
1: Yes. I know what everybody knows, what's been written, what was talked about by Marvin Lewis on the podcast when he broke that story. And one of our local beat writers, Teo Mackey from AZ Central, had a little bit more information on it. That was the request when Marvin Harrison Jr. got to town. He had a machine that he liked to work with to put in extra work. And after the Cardinals, you know, were giving him $35 million guaranteed, they stuck their heels in the ground and they said, no, we're not buying a $50,000 machine. So apparently Marvin Harrison Jr. bought it himself. So that's part of the deal too. MHJ is coming to Houston with a jugs machine too. So look forward to that. And this is really open. People are all over the place here on that particular topic. A lot of people like to bash the Cardinals at every turn for being cheap. And I sided there. If a multi-billion-dollar owner can be cheap on a front, this is what it looks like to me. But others said, "Hey, you know, he needed his machine. Is that what soured the relationship from day one? You know, he got the machine. Obviously, it didn't help him as a pro. So maybe the Cardinals made the right move." So there's a whole range of thoughts on this. But that was a strange element to this whole story too.
2: All right, Vince, this has been a depressing conversation for us here in Houston. Can you give us some hope, some reason? Like, what if we're saying a year from now this has been a smash trade for the Texans? What has happened? How has Marvin Harrison Jr. turned it around?
1: I think what you look at, and I think why the Texans probably were willing to go down this road, was to reunite him with C.J. Stroud, a guy who's been under the gun a little bit, too, in his career. He's had a lot of success, and he's had some valleys as well. You know, there is a track record with a synergy and a connection between those two players at a very high level. So maybe that's what they're rolling the dice on. That's what makes the most sense to me.
0: And Vince, let me ask you this. Are your listeners, are Cardinal fans praying that he's not successful here? Because if he is, does that further indict the Cardinals' development of their top draft picks?
1: There's a big element of that. And look, I think Cardinals fans are going through it with Kyler Murray a bit right now, even though Kyler was here a lot longer, being a 7-year starter, but it never really clicked here to a consistent level. And he leaves town and gets paired with an all-world defense, and the Vikings are 5-0. That's one of the parts of this whole trade that I can't really wrap my head around was it. Behind closed doors, and I hate to depress your listeners further, but behind closed doors, I have to believe that the Cardinals were just so frustrated and so convinced that nobody was getting through to Marvin Harrison Jr., no matter what they tried, to come to this conclusion. You know, after four games of his third year being a top four pick, there's a new, yes, the general manager that selected him is still here, but a new head coach, a new offensive coordinator, a new wide receivers coach were all willing to say, you know what, let's move him. Let's move on from this project and see if we can recoup something very early into their tenures, too. So that, to me, I think is a kind of an underlying sign of how frustrated the Cardinals really were.
0: That again, Vince Marotta, 98.7 Arizona Sports in Phoenix. It sounds like it's been real. Did you get that sense, too? That it was, yeah.
3: I mean,
0: he's not crying over it.
3: That's hard for a number four pick of 3 years ago for them, like, que sera, sera.
2: Not inspiring confidence here.
3: No. And part of that could also be, don't let the door hit you, but we've seen it before. And a second round pick's supposed to be starters.
0: Now, again, that goes back to the flaws of the Cardinals picking a number four pick and getting a second and seventh in return and getting not much back in Harrison's production. So, but that's Cardinal football. All right, let's get to the NFL rewind. An interesting game last night in the NFL. Other things happening around the NFL. A lot of apologies still from coaches and their inadequacies. All those things to be discussed with Ross's NFL rewind after I tell you about the Shell Federal Credit Union. 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
5: Your News Radio 740 forecast, a chance of an isolated storm this afternoon, high 91, a stray shower or storm is possible tonight, low 79.
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0: .9 35 We got Believe It or Not coming up today in about 15 minutes from now. All things about Marvin Harrison Jr. and a little bit of senior maybe. Right now, we present to you every Tuesday at 9:30 or thereabouts how the NFL week has come to a conclusion. Five in the books, including a Texans win. So we present to you, my friends, Ross's NFL Rewind.
2: Yes, Matthew, and we get things started off with the thriller in Monday night, an overtime victory for the Buffalo Bills.
18: Kick on the way, and it is good! And the Bills have won it in overtime! Tyler Bass from 45 yards out lifts the Bills to a dramatic 37-34 victory. And in Josh Allen's career, it is his first ever overtime win.
2: Bills break their overtime curse. Sean McVay and the LA Rams had a 3rd and 5 where they gained 0 yards, then had to kick a field goal for the win for 48 yards. It was blocked. Sean McVay, after the game, of course, putting it on himself.
19: I'm sick right now with myself, and I'm so proud of that group. You know, this is the tough part of sports, but I'm proud of that team. I'm proud of the way that we battled, and I'm sick that we came up short, and I'll be regretting kicking that and not having a better call to be able to go for it on 3rd down, and that's on me.
2: That's on him,
0: Matthew.
2: We're done. We can't do anymore.
0: We're not allowing coaches to place the blame on themselves.
2: Why not? Mike Galco's doing it. Everybody's, Steve Sarkisian's doing it. Everybody's doing it. It's all on me. And then, of course, when they win, hey, it's all on the players. That's how it should be, Matt.
0: It's such a lie. You know what I'm saying? I always tell you, coaches lie, yes. Players lie, general managers lie, owners lie. There's a lie.
2: All right.
0: McVay is losing his mind, and he's not losing mind over himself. Losing over the fact that his team
2: they
0: could
2: get the
0: not,
2: field goal blocked.
0: Yeah, field goal blocked and couldn't hold on to a fourth quarter lead.
2: Mm. Well, elsewhere in the NFL, the Detroit Lions destroy the Arizona Cardinals. Jared Goff quietly, like having an MVP caliber season, 3 touchdowns, also had a rushing touchdown as well. Jacoby Brissett with 3 touchdowns, but that some of that was coming in garbage time. But most notable in this one, post-game Arizona head coach Mike LaFleur talking about the Marvin Harrison trade. Of course, as we know, he is now a Houston Texan.
20: Yeah, we just thought it was in the best interest of, you know, this club.
21: You said when you got here that it was your responsibility to unlock him, but also his responsibility to meet you halfway. Where did that process fail?
20: I'm not going to totally get into that right now. I really like Marvin Harrison. He's a good person. I wish him well. We did what we thought was in the best interest of the Cardinals. Any guy that does not play to the level that I feel like they're capable of, I'm always going to put that on me in coaching in general.
21: When did you guys land in that decision?
20: I want to keep the details tight with us.
21: Do you think Marvin wanted to be here?
20: I'm not going to answer for Marv.
2: There you go. Maybe I'm just reading too much into this, but he doesn't sound all that broken up about Marvin Harrison Jr. being back either.
0: There isn't anybody. Now, granted, we're not calling like 80 different people in Phoenix to get their perspective on it, but we have the coach and we have a broadcaster right. That covers the team, and it's lukewarm. It just is.
2: Yeah, it's hard to be inspired that there is a bunch of confidence that this is where'd the music go? I don't know. This is going to be some kind of smash type of trade. But I suppose we will see. Elsewhere this weekend in London, jolly good London, the Philadelphia Eagles, of course, as we know, with one of the biggest collapses of all time. 8 seconds left in the clock. They allow the big return. And 57 yards is a chip shot for Cam Little.
22: Cam Little from 57 yards to win the ball game. Snap is high. Little kicks it up. The 57-yard field goal is good! Good! Good! They won it on a 57-yard field goal by Cam Little! Can you believe that?
2: No.
22: How good is that?
18: The Jags win it! The Jags win it!
2: No, it's not good. You had one job, Eagles. AFC South, Texans are trying to come back, and you can't even hold on with 8 seconds. Nick Sirianni, what do you have to say for yourself?
1: I didn't make the right decision, and I lost us that game. And that's what I said to our guys. And what hurts there is that, you know, the guys fought so hard, and then I don't make the decision that, you know, that I should make at the end of the game, and I cost us that one, that game, and I put that fully on me.
0: There it is again. More on me. It's always on me.
2: We don't think Dan Quinn survives a year after that huge gaffe. Eagles are down in a bad way. I mean, they're already selling off pieces.
0: Yep. Offensive line's mess.
2: They have Barkley down. They had Tank Bigsby down. Now
0: Lane Johnson quit.
2: They literally, guys are retiring off the team.
0: Yep.
2: Will Shipley, their third running back, he just tore his plantar fascia. He's going to be out. Yeah. I mean, when? Who,
0: congratulations, Dallas Cowboy fans. You guys are the NFC East champions.
2: Matt, can you play running back? Eagles could use you.
3: I'm shifty.
2: We'll get you a leather helmet, get you out there.
3: Why leather?
2: Why not?
3: Looks nice
0: uses,
3: on you.
0: Nobody uses leather helmets anymore.
2: It looks good on you.
0: Since the 40s. What, do you want me to die out there?
2: No.
0: I'll wear one of those puffy helmets. I'm all for that.
2: Look at you.
0: The Great Gazoo.
2: We'll get you a Guardian cap.
0: Yeah,
2: we'll
0: I like it.
2: Get you out there. Get you some extra coverage. All right.
0: By the way, Brian T. Smith was at the game, our friend.
2: The London game.
0: He was at the game, and he'll join us Friday from London.
2: Really?
0: He's going to cover the Jacksonville-Houston game, too. So
2: I hope he doesn't bring up Manchester City and their 114 charges. But anyways, moving along, an incredible comeback by the Baltimore Ravens on Sunday Night Football. They get the overtime win. What was the catalyst for that, you ask? Probably this.
4: Michael Penix take a sack, and now he's down. Tavius Robinson gets the sack of Penix.
23: Yeah, he took a big shot. Sure did. So now Tua Tagovailoa will check in at quarterback.
2: Tua Tagovailoa checks in. He went a perfect 3 for 3, Matt. The problem was two of them went to the Atlanta Falcons. One of them went the other way. Baltimore Ravens with Snoop Huntley have the big comeback against the Falcons, who, I mean, the Falcons looked good multiple times early in the season. They crushed New Orleans. They crushed Green Bay. And then they lose to Snoop Huntley at home? What is the Falcons are falconing harder than ever.
0: Yeah. And they destroyed New Orleans' little 20-year anniversary of Katrina, too.
2: That's right.
0: But keep doing it.
23: Bijan.
2: Oh, my gosh. Bijan Robinson doing very well for the Toros. Drake London had a big game, too.
0: He did.
2: Toros are bullish on themselves.
0: Oh, hold on. Jonathan, who last week was saying, I quit fantasy football forever. It's the worst thing ever. Who said that, Jonathan?
24: Don't put me in this.
0: I'm asking you a question. Was it Matt Thomas, yes or no?
24: Mr. Thomas, witness, was you.
0: The witness must answer the question.
24: It was you.
0: You retired from fantasy football one week ago. I still feel like I'm going to. Oh, my God. Will you stop?
2: Wex is 5-0.
0: Damn. I clowned his team at the start of the season,
2: yes, you
0: too.
2: Did.
0: He's doing great. And I'm 2-3, I think.
2: Mm-hmm.
0: Or no, am I? Yeah. Yeah, I'm 2-3. That's fine. Got to get a quarterback. Well, I drafted Justin Herbert. Thanks for nothing,
2: I
0: could have
2: gave you Trevor Lawrence.
0: Kobe Brissett outscored Trevor Lawrence this weekend. I'm not giving away assets for quarterback when I can literally the guy I picked up off waivers outscored the guy you want me to give you a... You want me to give you a starting running back for a guy that I just got beat him off the waivers.
2: Moving
0: Shut
2: along.
0: Your bum ass up. And that's Ross's rewind.
2: There you go. Nicely done.
0: Thank you, Matt.
2: We should have two coaches per week apologize for their erroneous play calling and strategy.
0: We could play the that's on me a game or something.
2: God, Gary Kubiak's OG of that. He started all this. That's on me. We did a parody of that many years ago, didn't we?
0: Yes, we did. It was great.
2: We still have it?
0: I'm going to ask Al Farb.
2: He hasn't worked here in over 10 years. But I can ask him. All right, let's play Believe It or Not. You want to?
0: Yes.
2: It is all things about, are we doing all junior or are we?
0: I got like two more questions to write. I think it's going to be all junior.
2: All right. All things about Marvin Harrison Jr. on today's edition of Believe It or Not. And I'm looking for the prizes. Did I erase it?
0: I don't know.
2: Jonathan, I think I erased it.
0: I don't know, Matt. I'm trading on Houston against Oklahoma State.
2: Oh, Stain tickets and Cougar tickets against Oklahoma State.
0: Those are a hot ticket.
2: The Stain tickets are so freaking hot. If you want to go to that
0: or you want to go to the Cougars game. It's both events, I think, are this Saturday. Come play Believe It or Not with us at 713-212-5790. Now, since I told you that Houston was going to beat Jacksonville, you should run to Kalshi and trade on it. K-A-L-S-H-I, K-A-L-S-H-I, and download it. Then it's going to ask you for a little promo code. You put the promo code 790. Then you make a $25 trade. And then you get an extra $25. It's 25 gets you 25 when you're trading on Houston versus Jacksonville. You could be trading on Houston versus Oklahoma State. You could be trading on Cleveland versus Tampa Bay in baseball. All that on Kalshi.
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3: Let's go down through downtown. It's I-69, your East Tex Elevated. A lot of breaks from I-10 past the Big George. If you're trying to see your doctor, take the Fannin exit, and it's 12 extra minutes down. Katy Freeway, some pavement work going on. Inbound right after Shepherd. We're slow now. Lose about 6 minutes hitting the President's Heads. Inbound. I'm Sky Mike.
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0: 5 minutes left to go on the show. 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You call 713-212-5790. Today's edition of Believe It or Not is all things about Marvin Harrison Jr. I'll read you a statement about Marvin. Statement completely and utterly accurate. You'll say this.
10: Believe it.
0: If statements erroneous, full of bunk and made up, you'll say this. Two Believe It or Nots in a row when you either a pair of tickets to see Stained or a pair of tickets to see the Cougars take on Oklahoma State. 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
0: According to Rivals.com, Marvin Harrison Jr. is the second greatest high school wide receiver prospect of all time behind Julio Jones. Believe it or not.
11: Not.
0: That is correct. He was a four-star. That's correct. Four-star recruit, but not the second best. Statement number two for the win. Marvin Harrison Jr.'s nicknames include Maserati Marv and Route Man Marv. Believe it or not.
11: Not.
0: That's a believe it. Thank you for playing, though. Sorry, Kinkles. He's stained. One given to him by Gus Johnson, the other C.J. Stroud. Which is which? The latter was Stroud. Felipe on 790. Felipe, you ready to play Believe It or Not?
12: Believe it.
0: Marvin Harrison Jr. ran a 4.39 40-yard dash at the 2024 NFL Combine. Believe it or not?
12: Let's go believe it.
0: No, these kids aren't running these combines anymore, are they, Rossi? Not the first rounders. Matt on 790. Matt, you ready to play Believe It or Not?
13: Let's do it. Believe it.
0: Marvin Harrison Jr. is the second all-time leading receiver in Ohio State history, just behind Jackson Smith and Jigba and ahead of Chris Olave. Believe it or not?
13: Let me do believe it.
0: No, he's the sixth of all time. Duh. How do you not have the Ohio State receiving list in front of you?
14: Behind David Boston.
0: Ooh, humble high school grade, right? 713-212-5790. Kevin on 790. Kevin, you ready to play Believe It or Not?
15: Believe it.
0: Marvin Harrison Jr.'s godfather is Tony Dungy. Believe it or not?
15: Believe it.
0: No. So good, Ross. These are your late work. All right, we need a couple more people to jump in here because we've given away nothing so far. 713-212-5790. 713-212-5790. These are for Stain tickets. Roger on 790. Roger, you ready to play Believe It or Not?
16: Believe it.
0: Marvin Harrison Jr. has a younger brother, Jet, who is a four-star wide receiver, and he's committed to Ohio State. Believe it or not?
16: Believe it.
0: That is correct. Believe it. Statement number two for the win. Marvin Harrison Jr. has 300,000 followers on Instagram and has removed any picture of himself in a Cardinals uniform. Believe it or not?
16: Believe it.
0: No, he's got 500,000. He's still got some pics of himself up there. Oh, well. One more contestant. Who we got here on line number one? Let's go to Mark. Mark on 790. Ready to play Believe It or Not? Mark?
17: Okay.
0: Mark, yeah, I'm here. Marvin Harrison Jr.'s mother, Melanie, was also an athlete. She ran track for Syracuse. Believe it or not?
17: Believe it.
0: No, we gave away nothing today. Good Lord, we're trying to get you to see Stained. 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In-depth Texans Jaguars preview. Maybe a little baseball chatter.
2: Maybe a little baseball chatter.
0: Well, American League Division Championship game two.
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0: Just saying. Or maybe we'll have a general manager or a manager by the Astros decided.
2: Probably not.
0: Probably not. Up next, Dan Matthews. 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
5: Your News Radio 740 forecast, a chance of an isolated storm this afternoon, high 91, a stray shower or storm is possible tonight, low 79.
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23: 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DJ Screw was known as the creator of Chopped and Screwed and was the leader of Houston's Screwed Up Click. DJ Screw released more than 350 mixtapes and is still recognized as an innovator by a wide variety of artists, including Drake.
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0: And away we go, and good morning. Here it is, the Dan Matthews Show on a Tuesday. Always a pleasure to join you all, and always great to have you along for the ride as we come your way every single weekday morning at 10 to 2 right here on your home of the Astros and the Rockets, Sports Talk 790. Both of those teams not in action right now, but the Texans still are, as they will practice for a couple of days here in the States. And then I believe Thursday evening is when they're going to make their way over. Some events on Friday, of course, walkthrough Saturday, and then on Sunday morning, our time, they will kick off over there in London. And, you know, just before we even get the conversation going, it's funny, as young Josh C. hanging out with us again for a couple more days before we get back to having young Joshua Jordan in here with us, which, I mean, that's kind of the interesting one, too, is, all right, if people want to know where that comes from is, well, I mean, first of all, Josh Jordan is older than me, which kind of makes it funny, I guess. I don't know, maybe just to me. But if you listen to Josh Pate's show, College Football, he calls Jesse, young Jesse. So I think that's what it is. Just kind of playing off of that a little bit. A little bit of a hat tip to a good buddy of mine who, I mean, look, you know, Josh Pate's getting his now. I mean, I think it's either an Underdog or a FanDuel ad that he's in with Will Compton and with Taylor Lewan. And they're talking about the wind going through their hair. And Will Compton catches himself because Josh Pate goes, oh, what were you going to say? Go ahead and say it. It's fine because Josh is follically challenged. It's all good, though. He makes up for it many other ways. The man is great at what he does. But, of course, as I mentioned, the Texans getting ready. And then yesterday it's made official. Marvin Harrison Jr. is officially a Texan. And you know how that all goes. You got to do the sign the jersey, and the Texans on Twitter saying, hey, comment 1-8, and you could win this signed number 18 jersey. And then, you know, you got to have the message from him. Oh, you know, what's up, H-Town? It's great to be here in Houston. Like, it really is. Like, we've got to put together, like, what is the proper way for a new player for any team. It's not just a Texans thing. I mean, I guess for the Astros with Tatsu Yamai, they did it at the Texans game last year, and everybody was, hey, heck yeah, you know, we got Tatsu Yamai. This is going to be great. And then he said some words in English at his press conference, but that's about the highlight of the Tatsu Yamai tenure with the Astros to this point. And I guess we'll wait and see what happens, because he did say he's going to weigh his options this offseason. But if I had to guess, I would think that Tatsu Yamai is going to be an Astro next year. We will get into a little bit of Astros, though, as the show gets going a little bit later on today, because somebody out there saying that they've been hired by the Astros. And it is in a research and development role, I guess, if you will. So we'll share that with you. But I do want to start by talking to Texans, because it is one of those where this team is facing a really good one on Sunday, the Jacksonville Jaguars. And at least from the Jaguars side of things, I mean, they were able to luckily escape the Eagles. I mean, just because the Eagles decided to not really understand how to handle the situation. Like, did you notice last night after the game-tying touchdown that the Rams scored against the Bills that you saw not necessarily a squib kick, but it was one that was kind of a line drive, and it went to about like the 2 or 3 yard line where you weren't really going to give the Bills an opportunity to return that kick?
1: because, I mean, you have no doubt about it, where it's a copycat league for sure, that I guarantee you whoever the special teams coordinator is for the Rams, they were like, we're either kicking this one out of the back of the end zone or we're going to kick this where it's going to take a little bit to be able to get the football and then bring it up the field. And luckily the Rams were able to cover it, so you didn't run into a potential disaster like the Eagles did in theirs, because for them, they decide to kick it somewhat short, and then it was returned. And on top of it all, as I even told you yesterday, Josh, I mean, it's one of those that the Eagles, kind of looking back in hindsight, I mean, let them run for one more second and then tackle them down.
12: Yeah, it's just so hard when you're that far downfield to be like, all right, if I just wait a half beat longer, this game's over. It's just like, you, at that point, you're desperate to make a tackle, you know?
1: No, definitely. And then, of course, you know, thinking that, yeah, maybe we'll be saved by the clock. You were not saved by the clock. So you saw that last night. But, I mean, the Jags able to get a really fortunate win. And look, sometimes during a season, I always love when people say, oh, well, you got lucky. Guess what you need during a season? You need to get lucky. Like, Texas, the year they won the national title with Vince Young, they were lucky to get that touchdown to Lima Sweet against Ohio State. I want to say that was also the same year where they had a little bit of a slog against Kansas, and they were able to win that game. So you need those along the way. You do need to have some games that you come away out of that you're like, man, I don't know how we won that game, but we did. And then you're also going to have some that you're just like, I don't know how we lost that game, but we did. Well, the unfortunate truth is for the Texans is three times this year they've had that happen to them. So on Sunday, where we start today, is the Texans have the burden of proof in two categories. Number one, and first and foremost, is going right along with what D'Amico Ryans has continued to tell us, and it's the F word, finish. Ah, we got to finish. We got to finish. And the fan base hears that, and they're just like, okay, then just do it already. Like, I don't really understand, like, why this is a constant talking point for you guys. Like, we're told how great this defense is, and last week was at least a little bit better to see. But still, for the most part, it's not been all great this year. So the defense has been a huge reason why you've lost three of those four first games of the season. You could say that the Cincinnati game was too, but your offense didn't give you much in that game. You couldn't run the football for anything, and C.J. Stroud was great between the 20s, but then you stalled out inside the 20s, and you also, even that day, your special teams was at an all-time low, how bad it was, that even a couple of weeks later, you had to decide, hey, Dari Ogunbowale, you want to be a Texan again? Would you like to get off the Raiders practice squad? Why, yes. Yes, I would. All right, welcome back to Houston, because you're going to save our special teams. Well, maybe you're going to save our special teams. So that's the biggest one right there, is that I think that the best time to be able to prove that you can do this is, again, against a team that right now you are woefully behind for a chance to be able to overtake to win the AFC South. You lose on Sunday, you're not winning the AFC South. Period, end of story. Playoffs are even really going to become even harder because, oh, by the way, you would now be 1-4 against AFC teams. It's one thing to lose games. It's another thing to lose them to divisional opponents, which that would make things even worse. You'd be 0-2 against divisional opponents. In a division where you probably needed, even at the outset of the season, to go no worse than 5-1. I mean, you would like to think that you've got two wins against the against the Tennessee Titans, because, I mean, we'll talk about them a little bit later on. That is a bad Titans team. And you treated them as such on Sunday, even though it wasn't the biggest win possible, but you still beat them by more than three scores. So you've got that working for you, which is nice. So that's what this team has to be able to prove, is finishing out a ball game. If it's the offense being able to run out the time, run out the time. If it's the defense being able to keep the Jags from being able to get in position to either kick or get it into the end zone for a game-tying score, or God forbid, even worse, then now's your time to step up and do that. Because this is going to be a close game. Vegas is telling you that right now. The prediction markets, at least one of them I saw had Jacksonville 22.5 and the Texans 20.5. So that's what it is telling you that it's going to come down to, is it's going to be a last possession type of game. And I don't think any of us would necessarily be surprised by that, because Jacksonville, even with us thinking that with some of the losses, Devin Lloyd and such on the defense, that it was going to be a group that kind of took a step backwards. No, they haven't. They've actually probably been even better this year. So bully on the Jags for making those moves. The other one is that you can beat a good team, because you've now this year, I don't even know if we want to consider Dallas to be part of that, but for the sake of this argument, I'll throw them in there, because Dallas is probably going to win the NFC East. The Eagles are awful. The Commanders are a mess. And the Giants, I don't really think anybody is going to believe in either Jameis Winston or J.J. McCarthy and Cam Scadabo and Malik Nabers to be the reason that they win. And Brian Burns done for the season, too, so that hurts as well. The Cowboys, it's basically a red carpet for them to be able to win the NFC East. But Buffalo just won last night to go to 4-1. Now, they'll come back up in the conversation a little bit later on, but I mean, for the sake of argument, Buffalo's an elite team in the NFL right now. And you lost by 5 points to them. And you lost on a second-to-last drive at the game drive by them, where Josh Allen's able to find Joshua Palmer in the end zone for the touchdown. And it was an all-around frustrating day for your defense. But you're 0-for-1 in being able to finish in that one. I told you about Cincinnati. Cincinnati is probably going to have to try to find a way to get a left tackle, because Orlando Brown is a problem for them. But a healthy Joe Burrow is a problem. A healthy Ja'Marr Chase and T. Higgins, same deal there. And it's a much improved defense by adding Dexter Lawrence. You're 0-for-2. The Indianapolis Colts, I would not consider them to be a good team. I think that the Colts are going to be a lot like what they were last year. That really, Sunday, their most recent game, kind of shows you exactly what we can expect to see from the Colts going forward. I do think that you will be better than them, but the fact of the matter is you lost that game. And then, of course, the Cowboys, a couple of weeks ago, I mean, same deal as the Buffalo Bills. You were facing a team that has a woefully bad defense. And oh, by the way, remember a couple of weeks ago when I talked with you about what could be possibly coming Nick Caley's way? Did you see the Cowboys did it with their defensive coordinator? Mike Pettine is now there. Hey, he's here to support our guy. That's all he's here for. Sure. Okay. I mean, I say it all the time. Fold the hand, you know you can't win. You're almost wondering now if Jerry Jones and everybody is looking at Christian Parker and being like, man, yeah, probably not the best hire. Huh, we probably should have gone with somebody that had a little bit more experience doing this. I'm sure you could probably bring in Mike Zimmer again, you know, for like the fifth time in your franchise's history. Why not? I mean, if it ain't broke, don't fix it, right? Just go right back to the well. But those are the two things that the Texans have to prove on Sunday in order to be able to win this game. Because make no mistake about it, you're facing a good football team. You're facing a team that their only loss this year is going to Denver and losing at a place that's tough for opposing teams to win. And Denver's a good football team. We know that about them, even though they, just like you did with your head coach, decided, yeah, Davis Webb, don't want you calling our offensive plays anymore. I'm taking that back from you. Sorry, coach the quarterbacks, you know, help us out with that. But aside from that, you ain't running it the way that I want it to be run. And D'Amico Ryans, of course, did the same thing with Matt Burke here. But Jacksonville, on their side of things, I can all but guarantee you Liam Cohen's message to the team is, we can put a stranglehold on this thing right now. We can pretty much put those guys in the rearview mirror by taking them out on Sunday. So you're only in the week 6, but it's the old saying, and I know that Ross brings it up all the time on Matt and Ross in the morning, the old Yogi Berra line, it's getting late early. Yeah, you fall to 1-5, it's going to be late early. But you go to 2-4, and then next week against the Giants, you're able to win that one. All of a sudden at the bye week, you can kind of take a deep breath for a second. You know, it was a little rough at the beginning, but if you're able to get to that point, you're a game of below 500 going into the final stretch of the season, those final 9 games, or I guess in this case, it'd be 10 games. Yeah, because you play 17 now. Okay, cool. Yeah, great. But those final 10 games, you're in a much better position. 2-5, 1-6. I mean, as I even mentioned, your season's pretty much over if you lose on Sunday. So is that the must-win moniker for it? I mean, I'll tell you what, that margin of error is going to be a lot slimmer than what it was last year. And yeah, I mean, after the 0-3 start, you lose a couple of games down the stretch, go to Seattle, doesn't go well for you. And then here in Houston against the Broncos, where C.J. Stroud gets concussed, and you got to go with Davis Mills the rest of the way. And clearly that one didn't work out for you. So, I mean, those are lessons of the past. What do we hear all the time from that locker room? Hey, you can't focus on last season. Okay, well, in that case, then I don't want to hear you talk about how, oh, hey, you know, we started 0-3 last year. Wait a minute, I thought we can't talk about last season. Like, I thought this was like Fight Club at a certain point. Anyway, you can be able to at least have some shorter memory out of people if you're able to get this win on Sunday. So, of course, we'll continue to talk Texans. You want to get in on that? 713-212-5790. Again, it's 713-212-5790. Also, do want to get into a little bit of college football because I guess gaslighting is just in the air in terms of local schools here in Texas. So we'll get into that a little bit later on because it was a rough weekend both in Austin and in College Station. And we've got the Monday reactions from their head coach and in certain cases, not making it any better, not making their fan bases even more happy with them. So we'll get into that. Mentioned one little Astros note to throw in there too as well, but the Texans will be front of mind, of course. You want to get in, 713-212-5790. Again, it's 713-212-5790. Nick Caserio, though, next is who we're going to talk about because I think he actually proves that he's not in danger of this happening to him because I want you to think about somebody else in this town that had the complete opposite work against them. We'll talk about it right here as we continue. It's the Dan Matthews Show on a Tuesday. 713-212-5790 is the number to get in. Let's keep it going here. 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
17: Let's go down through downtown. It's I-69, your East Tex Elevated. A lot of breaks from I-10 past the Big George. If you're trying to see your doctor, take the Fannin exit, and it's 12 extra minutes down. Katy Freeway, some pavement work going on. Inbound right after Shepherd. We're slow now. Lose about 6 minutes hitting the President's Heads inbound. I'm Sky Mike.
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0: really sure if it's breaking news worthy, but while we were just talking Texans right there, Brian McTaggart with a little bit of a tags bomb, I guess, if you will. As the Astros have given the Mariners permission to interview Joe Espada as their new manager. So could we possibly see Joe staying in the managerial chair, but now up in the Pacific Northwest? That's interesting. Because, I mean, it really has been a peculiar situation over there with what's going on. Like, it's like, are you keeping the manager or not? Which I can understand it from the Astros side of it, too, where it's like, you know, I for the life of me, I really can't understand how they have been taking this long to go about hiring their new lead executive. Like, that's what kind of that's what I really just can't understand with this, because you ran into a similar situation in 2022, and we saw what that turned into after the end of the season. And I don't really think I have to take us through those sequence of events. Most of us know exactly what I'm talking about. So then you finally go get Dana Brown, and after the fact, we kind of find out, well, it sounds like Dana really didn't have as much latitude as he thought that probably he was going to have taking this job. So maybe that's what you're working through right now, of trying to figure out, hey, who's going to be your guy? Hey, am I going to be making the decisions, or is somebody else really going to have the final say on it? Because fair or not, that's the perception out of the building right now. And I know that people over there might push back on it, but if that's the case, then all right, come out and say it. I mean, we're now, what, 2-3 weeks since the season ended? And we still haven't heard from anybody in the organization about what the possible future is and reacting to the season or anything like that. It's just, it's kind of peculiar. It really is, because there's so many really unknown variables with the organization right now at this moment that I really think some transparency would be nice to be able to share with your fan base. I mean, I don't expect you to come out and say, hey, we're going to trade Jeremy Pena this offseason, but I think to at least have kind of an idea of what this offseason could look like. And clearly the Astros are in the same boat that everybody else is in baseball, because you got to figure out what's going to happen with the whole labor negotiations. But still, at the same time, I mean, you get news like this trickling out today, and Tags is obviously always on top of it. But I think that pretty much goes to show you that for Joe Espada, it's one of those that, like, remember Hard Knocks when they had the Giants, and it was the offseason one, and it was the meeting that Joe Shane had with Saquon Barkley, where he was like, we're going to let you go test the market, you know, just we're going to do right by you. That's what the Astros are basically telling Joe. Like, hey, you may have a job here. We may offer you a contract to stay our manager, but if you want to go look somewhere else, that's totally fine.
1: And what did the owner say whenever he heard about that? Man, I'm going to be really hurt if he goes to the Eagles. And sure enough, he did, and looks pretty good. Won a Super Bowl with the Eagles.
0: And I was going to say, I mean, you know, it's also something about a guy playing behind a much better offensive line and a much better team that can help you out too. But good for Joe. I mean, look, I don't think I'd wait around if it's one of those, hey, do I have a job? Maybe not. Like, one of my biggest pet peeves in life is hemming and hawing. Like, I can't stand it. It's one of those that when you're in a decision capacity, yes or no, go one way or the other. It's really not hard. I mean, it's one of those that sometimes you don't have the benefit of more time. So make a decision. And I mean, it's not only for Joe. I mean, if I'm everybody else on this coaching staff, I'm putting out feelers right now. 100% I am. Why wouldn't you? Go ahead and at least get the ball rolling on that, because it's the age old, it's better to look for a job when you have a job. Okay. I mean, go ahead. Because they haven't given you any indication of how this thing's going to go. So maybe

0: with this bit of news today, we'll start to get a little bit more. But all I know is I'm just really starting to kind of lack confidence in how things are run. I really am.
1: Fire a spotter guy all year should be stoked for this. As someone who literally listened to watch every game, I'd feel very awkward and worried about what happens if this does happen. Because unlike Click going in Toronto, you're going to see this guy's face every single time you see, play the Mariners if this happens.
0: No, and I mean, it is one of those that to the same fire a spotter guy that I've said, okay, don't complain about who the next manager is because you wanted this. So, I mean, as I've said before, all right, your next Astros manager, Brad Ausmus, how does that feel to you? All right, your next Astros manager is Mark DeRosa. How does that feel? I mean, again, whenever you wish for something and you get it, don't complain when you get it. So, see how this all shakes out, but at least that's one bit of news coming out. Again, Brian McTaggart reporting that Joe Espada going to meet with the Mariners about their managerial open. See how that goes. 713-212-5790 is the number to get in. This is something also, too, that I think actually is a natural segue into this Texans topic. So I think most of you know that I do some work with Locked On Texans Hit. And, of course, you know, that means I also do work with John Hickman, our old buddy Stan Norfleet, and Michael Connor over there with Locked On. And I did a show last night with John. And one thing that John brought up is, of course, we were talking about the Marvin Harrison trade, is he said, you know what this signals to me? Nick Caserio ain't in danger of going anywhere. You're not allowed to pull off a trade like this if there's any remote hesitation about what you're going to do with the future direction of your organization. Now, I think that there is absolutely some truth to that. I don't think there's any question about it. But then it's kind of one of those, all right, well, then why would Nick feel so compelled to go ahead and make this deal? One word, proactivity. He wants to avoid getting into that situation. Because while right now the heat's not necessarily on him, they're 1-4. Again, there's 11 games left to go or 12 games left to go in the regular season. So there's, I mean, not even halfway through the season, and it'd be one of those questions of, is this already a lost year? Texans don't view it that way. But Nick Caserio is obviously out there saying, okay, look, I've heard the calls that I haven't done enough to be able to improve this roster, especially at the skill positions. So guess what I'll do? I, at least in some people's eyes, I'll get out in front of it, and I'll go make this trade, and I'll go get a guy that could really be able to help this roster and be able to help out C.J. Stroud. So the other comparison that we have here in town is clearly Dana Brown, because what did we hear at the trade deadline? And I've said before that there are warning shots. There's cries for help, like Nick Caserio saying, you know, Keelan Rutledge is our probably best all-around offensive lineman. You look back at it now, Dana Brown was telling you, hey, look, you guys are going to be upset with me for not making deals, but here's why I'm not making deals, is because I have these parameters to try to work around. And it's going to be tough for me to be able to do that. And then, of course, just a handful of weeks later, where's Dana Brown? He's no longer the GM of the Astros. So a lot of times, you know how that's going to go, is that if teams are looking to be able to kind of pull back a little bit, they'll show you lack of moves, selling off players, maybe even two. Whenever an owner is selling a team, you're going to see assets being sold away, players being traded away, players being able to walk in free agency. And then, of course, it's, all right, well, here you go. You know, I'm able to give you a good value for this team, and now it's yours. Do with it whatever you want. So, for Nick Caserio, because there's no question that he's got to be able to run this by Cal and Hannah, and the fact they gave him the thumbs up, I think, goes ahead and tells you where he stands in their eyes in terms of either not or still being the general manager of this team. And him being able to pull off this move to trade away assets is something that I think would show you, yeah, Nick Caserio is probably pretty safe in this position right now. So, at least with them being able to pull this off and now waiting to see what you have out of Marvin Harrison Jr., I mean, we'll probably get a little bit more of an indication on that. I would probably have to believe we hear from Marvin Harrison Jr. tomorrow. And then I would expect on Sunday you'll get a handful of plays out of him. I don't think you're going to have a massive set of plays for him to run. I would probably have to guess 2.5 is probably the over-under for the amount of catches that he could have in this game. Maybe 4 targets in it. Then I think you get a little bit more the following week. And then the bye week after that, of course, working with CJ Stroud. And I think that's going to be the interesting thing to keep an eye on with that, too, is how much is CJ Stroud involved in this game plan this week? Because then he could very easily just go to Nick Caley and be like, hey, we ran this at Ohio State. This is what we called it. This is how we ran it. I really am going to be curious to hear if on Sunday or maybe even during the week, if Nick Caley talks about CJ Stroud being more involved in the game planning for getting Marvin Harrison involved. Because you don't make that trade without the express purpose of you're going to immediately use him. Now, how much you're going to be able to use him, I think obviously that's going to increase as the weeks go on. But again, I don't think that we are going to be looking for a new GM after this offseason, especially, too, for the reasons that I just laid out for you. 713-212-5790 is the number to get in. 713-212-5790. So, you know, one last look at Sunday in Tennessee, because I really just couldn't help myself on Sunday. I really understand what these people are going through, and I think most of us do. Explain exactly what that means. As we continue here, it's the Dan Matthews Show. You went in, 713-212-5790. We keep it going here. It is a Tuesday edition of the show right here on your home of the Astros and the Rockets, Sports Talk 790.
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15: 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Understand?
0: Yeah. Let's keep it going here on a Tuesday. It is the Dan Matthews Show, Sports Talk 790. According to Brian McTaggart, MLB.com, Joe Espada expected to meet with the Mariners about their managerial open. You also have the Texans off in the practice field today, getting ready for Sunday morning in London against the Jags, and a chance for them to try to pick up their second win of the season. Continuing the Texans conversation, you want to get in, 713-212-5790. Again, it's 713-212-5790. We did spend a little bit of extra time talking about the Espada news that came out, as obviously, I mean, still kind of just trying to figure out what's going on over there with the Astros. Although there was one bit of news that came out yesterday. We'll talk about a little bit later on. So I'm kind of wondering if that's like a trial balloon, because I kind of feel like if this person's being hired, then you would have somebody in mind that's recommending them, right? And being able to have them in place. I mean, I don't think that you would necessarily hire this guy. And then, I mean, you're going to have somebody who's going to be, I mean, pretty much their boss, that it's going to be like, oh, well, I didn't hire this guy. Like, you know, why am I here? So I don't know. Just kind of trying to connect read the tea leaves here and try to connect the dots, see what we can do on that. So clearly the Astros remain a part of the conversation. But one thing, as I was watching the game on Sunday, and again, it was me, Ross, his brother Ray, and our good buddy Gabe. We were up there in Dallas. Some people drowning their sorrows a little bit from the loss the day before, which, again, coming up in the 11 o'clock hour, the Texas two-step of gaslighting. One of the aggrieved fan bases is going to hear from their head coach, because, I mean, didn't necessarily take any responsibility for the way that one went. And, by the way, too, I mean, before we get into this this Texans conversation, how do we feel about John Mateer running around the field and, you know, planting the flag and doing all that kind of stuff? Did it not kind of feel like that he was part of the group project and not the reason that you got the good grade on the group project? Like, defense, yeah, I could go with. I did see where the kicker for Oklahoma was talking mad-ish afterwards and pointing to fans, saying, you were talking all throughout the game, give me my bleeping hat. And, yeah, he got that golden hat, which every time I see that golden cowboy hat, I always think of when Charlie Strong put it on, and then that massively long index finger that he's got pointing to the crowd. I always think of that that look right there. But anyway,
16: I mean, he won a big rivalry game. I can't be mad at him for going crazy. I mean, maybe don't do too much, but
0: yeah,
16: I can't be mad at you for it.
0: I mean, it is a little bit of the meme of the guy that gets the third place medal and, you know, starts spraying champagne and doing all that kind of stuff. Like, that's kind of the feeling I get with John Mateer, because, John, I hate to tell you, the two losses you guys have this year, you're a massive reason for it. Nice throw against Georgia. Actually, it wasn't really a throw. It was a straight-up fumble because it went backwards. So you got that working for you.
16: I mean, some of his throws to Satenga, that final drive or two, were actually decent. It was not terrible, which is what we've kind of expected from him most of the year. So,
0: well, congratulations for finally being accurate for once. I will say this, though, about OU fans. They were incredibly nice, like really, really nice. And I am really not a massive fan of the use of Seven Nation Army at games. But I will say this, that I have had that part of it stuck in my head, because OU has now used it where, you know, it gets to the end of it and then they all chant, you. And I'm just like, okay, that's actually pretty good. It's actually pretty good. I like that. But with the Titans, of course, you know, you saw fans in the stands with grocery bags on their heads. And that is the sure sign of, I'm embarrassed to be here. I can't be seen here. And I actually, probably about midway through the third quarter in that game, thought to myself, self, I feel bad for them. I really do. I feel terrible for him because we talked with Jonathan Hutton last week, and he told you that most Titans fans don't care about the Oilers' history, don't care about, you know, the Adams feud with the city of Houston, any of those things. They really don't care. And I started to think to myself, I am not the product of divorce, but I've known plenty of people that are. This feels like a divorce where one of the parties in the divorce is incredibly vindictive and incredibly petty, and it starts to wear on the kids, because that's what I feel like that Titans fans are now. They're the kids in this situation. They didn't ask for this. They didn't want this. I mean, it's going to be something that's probably going to cause lasting impacts on them for years. I mean, again, if this is a touchy subject for some of you, I apologize, but still, that's the way that I think that most Titans fans feel about this. We don't care about the damn Columbia Blue, which now it's Titans Blue. We don't care about Earl Campbell. We don't care about Mike Munchak and Bruce Matthews and Warren Moon and all of these other people. That's all you, Amy Adams Strunk. You're the one who cares about it. And oh, by the way, you know how it's funny that history repeats itself and the apple doesn't fall far from the tree? She is her dad. Her dad would do all of these similar things when he was the owner of the Oilers. Hiring and firing coaches. Hiring and firing GMs. Just almost emotional decisions among emotional decisions. Where was it not them going into that playoff game against the Kansas City Chiefs that year where Bud had pretty much said, hey, we don't win this game, then I'm breaking this thing down, because I'm really now trying to get a new stadium, and it doesn't seem like Harris County and the city is going to give me that. So guess what? We'll go ahead and start to prepare the moving trucks, go somewhere else. And then that's exactly what they did, because if we all remember at the end, we were done with the Oilers, completely done with them. I remember being, as a matter of fact, to see my namesake, Dan Marino, and to see them play against the Dolphins. That stadium was half full that day, if even. At that point, I think it was 96 is when this was, that people were just like, yeah, you can go ahead. Like, we've had enough of you. You ruined the Astrodome because we had that amazing scoreboard out there, but you wanted more of the rainbow seats and more of the loge seats and all of that, so we did that for you. But apparently that wasn't good enough for you because you wanted your own stadium, and you weren't a good partner to the city or to the county. So they told you in so many words, well, you know what? Don't let the door hit you or the good Lord split you.
16: And I got to be honest, I really don't feel too bad for Titans fans. They have a Super Bowl appearance. They made the AFC Championship game three times since they've been in Tennessee. The Texans are winning that AFC Championship. Like, I can't feel too bad for them. They've had some success over those years.
0: But I think that probably where they feel bad for themselves is that you're being caught up in, it's not even really drama, but it's just being so consumed with the past of what happened that it has nothing to do with you. Like, for Titans fans, number one, I probably would have stopped being a Titans fan the minute that they fired Mike Vrabel. What are we doing? Seriously, what are you doing? You have not, nor will you have, a coach like that walking through your doors anytime soon. If you're a head coach, would you take that job? No. If you're a general manager, would you take that job? There's only 32 of them, and the NFL is one of those leagues that you don't really get guys that get a second chance after they get fired from being a GM. For whatever reason, I don't know why that is. But head coaches get opportunities all the time after they lose another job. GMs, for whatever reason, it's, yeah, he kind of messed that one up, so we're not really going to give that guy another look. There's a few of them, Trent Baalke out there, but for the most part, like my guy Thomas Dimitroff, he can't sniff another job in the NFL. And, I mean, for God's sakes, he probably built that organization into the winningest they've ever been. So, I couldn't help myself. I felt bad for him. I really do. Just because, I mean, you're stuck in a situation that probably at the time when you're a little kid, you don't necessarily know how to process it and how to, like, kind of verbalize how you feel about it. But then it's a little bit later on in life that you're like, yeah, I'm going to be honest, that kind of messed me up. That wasn't great to see. So, you know, I feel like that Titans fans are now being scarred because of Amy Adams Strunk. But that's okay. You know what? I'd be fine with a four-team division going down to really three teams, which right now it's pretty much two, even though you're behind the Colts at this moment. I'm not worried about the Colts. So that's pretty much what the AFC South is looking like. It's not quite as bad as the NFC East, but still it ain't great. And at least the Texans are hoping to be able to play their way back into it. 713-212-5790. 713-212-5790. This is a question that's a little open-ended, but it's going to make a lot of sense. Why are some people so weird? Seriously. As we do the jump off here at this time, every single morning on the show, you want to get in? 713-212-5790 as we'll continue the conversation here on the Dan Matthews Show, Sports Talk 790.
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22: Grand Parkway northbound, the west part of Grand Parkway from Clay to Freeman. We've got the road work taking up a left lane. We'll lose 12 minutes northbound. Both sides of I-10. Visors, you've got a slowdown at Yale due to some pavement repair. Hard hats, you're all good from the San Jacinto River Bridge to downtown, 22 minutes on the inbound. Gulf Freeway, some breaks at Scott. I'm Scott Mike.
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7: All right, that music means one thing. We do the jump off here on the Dan Matthews Show, Sports Talk 790, after we tell you about Brian McTaggart reporting that Joe Espada expected to meet with the Mariners about their managerial open. So, see what that means about his future here in Houston. Also, the Texans off from the practice field today, getting ready for the Titans on Sunday. All right, so when I started doing it, this segment in a previous show, it was supposed to be more for stories like this one. And maybe every once in a while it'd be just kind of, you know, maybe a story of somewhat interest outside of our local area. Because, I mean, we do try to be hyper-local here. So for this one, as I mentioned, you know, why are people, or at least some people, so weird? Well, this definitely fits into that category. So we go to Minnesota for this one. The New York Post with a story about 55-year-old, 25-year tenured professor at McAllister College, Paul Fisher. Fisher is apparently a serial peer on campus. Now, I know that some people on the surface might hear and say, well, I mean, yeah, I mean, you know, you got to go to the restroom during the day. That happens all the time, which at least in my personal experiences, for whatever reason, the cleaning lady here in this building seems to know when I have to go use the restroom every single time.
8: Hey, at least the restrooms are clean, though.
7: I'm telling you, the restrooms in our building are like Buc-ee's. I mean, it's unbelievable how clean those are. Which you can appreciate, yes, because, you know, nobody wants to go into a dirty latrine. But that's besides the point. So the New York Post writing that a Minnesota college professor allegedly helped himself in terms of going number one in what authorities believe to be the latest in a disturbing series of the educators' soaking incidents, according to New Court documents. The alleged plot was uncovered after a McAllister College student said that biology professor Paul Fisher, again, 55, heeded nature's call on December 5th, 2025, after she briefly stepped away while working at the school's science center, only to return to find that her backpack had a new detail as part of it. So, obviously, not very happy about it. I mean, you can imagine the smell, too. She was not very happy, and she provided receipts estimating $2,000 in damage. $2,000 to clean a backpack?
8: I mean, maybe there was a laptop in there or something.
7: Oh, that's true. No, that's a good point, Josh. Yeah, maybe a tablet. you know? I mean, those textbooks are not cheap.
8: That too, yeah.
7: Either, you know? I mean, do schools still use textbooks? Is that still
8: like
7: a thing?
8: It's all digital by now, right?
7: I would have to believe so.
8: Trending that way when I was in college.
7: I mean, some of the best times of the year was being able to sell your textbooks back and then, you know, hey, how much did you get for your books? Well, you know, I got this much. Maybe, you know, skimming a little bit off the top. No, Mom and Dad, I never did that, ever. Not once. I mean, you know, did it possibly help out with a light beer fund? Yes, maybe. I mean, we're in college. Didn't have much money. So, local cops in St. Paul investigated the restroom usage, and they found that McAllister Public Safety had received 6 prior reports complaining about the yellow liquid found in other places in the restroom at the school's Olin Rice Science Center record show. So, like, did this guy, like, I'm guessing just had, like, a thing where it's, like, you know, like, some people, you know, they literally make themselves happy by, you know, doing certain things in certain places. It's kind of the thrill of the moment. Like, is that maybe what it is for this guy? Is that, like, you know, oh, I wonder if people are going to know that I peed here. I wonder if they're going to know that I went here.
8: It definitely has to be. It has to be something like that, because one of the benefits of being a guy is you can go just about anywhere. Dude, go find a tree out right outside, you know, the door or something. Hide behind something. Like, you're all right. You don't need to go in someone's bed. Like, that's something else.
7: This is possibly, you know, divulging too much information, but I once got in trouble for using the restroom in a place I shouldn't have.
8: Were you inebriated?
7: Yes, I was. And it was actually leaving shout-out nephews right there on the square in San Marcos. And heard, you know how, like, cop cars will do that, you know, as, like, they pull up, like, not flashing the lights?
8: Like a warning.
7: Yeah. Well, I mean, it wasn't only that. It was probably the happiest that I've ever seen that metal ticket book come out of a cop's car. Because I was like, oh, thank God, I'm not, you know, going in for the night because of it. Which, I mean, they probably could have done it. But more than anything else, like, I would say, you know, if, like, I can't make it to the third of the way house, I guess you could call it, on a golf course, that if I know that, like, there's no yards or anything like that, then, you know, sneak into a little bit of a wooded area there when I'm playing golf. But aside from that, yeah, I mean, it's usually, I can hold it until I get to where I need to go. I don't find myself ever being like, you know what, it'd be really fun to do. It'd be really fun to go to the restroom right here. I mean, you almost wonder, it's clearly this guy's off in many ways. But, like, you almost kind of wonder what that mental conversation is like.
8: I mean, I've heard of people being so lazy that they, like, go to the restroom in water bottles, but this, that's weird.
7: Oh, I mean,
8: this is another level of weird.
7: Yeah. Well, I mean, what was it? Indy Kalu once told a story about, like, how training camp used to be so strenuous that they would have, like, the big, huge bottles that they used to have of Gatorade, and that it would be like that you were so tired to get out of your bunk that you were like, okay, it's as good as any. Desperate times, I guess, in certain ways, but not on people's property, though. So, yeah. Paul Fisher, he's facing 10 years and a $10,000, or 5 years and a $10,000 fine for his serial usage of the restroom in places that are not supposed to be the restroom. So, that's what he's got going for him. 713-212-5790 is the number to get in on the phone line. I'm sure a lot of you actually need a palate cleanser after that one. So I actually do want to divulge a plan that I think the Texans have let you know they're trying to do. And as a matter of fact, it is the same plan that a former AFC champion had. Could it work for the Texans? Talk about it right here as we continue. It's the Dan Matthews Show, Sports Talk 790. ChefIQ.com, ChefIQ.com, ChefIQ.com. Now, I'm telling you, I can't wait to tell you about some of these other gadgets that they've sent me that I'm going to start using, because now that baseball season's done, now that I've got a little bit more time to be able to devote to the meal prep, oh, I'm going to be using these things, and the videos will accompany with it. So you got that going for you. But in the meantime, I'll tell you what I'm already using is these wireless meat thermometers that they've sent me, because these things can be used anywhere. They can be used on a grill, in an oven, stovetop. You want to pan sear that steak, maybe even throw it in the oven for a little bit of a broil action there. Get that nice crisp crust on the top of the steak. Yeah, that's a way to go about it. Kind of the old Hofbrau method right there. You could also go smoker, gas, or charcoal grill as well. And it works great with steak, chicken, fish, salmon, burgers, brisket, venison, elk, bison, anywhere, everywhere you can use it. 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
7: And it's the 11 o'clock hour here on the Dan Matthews Show, Sports Talk 790. We're showing highlights from last night's Monday night game, which was an absolute banger between the Buffalo Bills and the LA Rams. And you're also, too, showing the wags during the game, too. You notice that? Like, Josh Allen will do something good. Hey, go ahead, throw it up to the suite. Show Haley Steinfeld. And then, of course, Matthew Stafford's wife, Kelly, has become quite the star in her own right. So then, you know, of course, you got to show the Matthew Stafford suite. And Kelly is there looking nervous, you know, watching on. I mean, that's kind of the cottage industry now that Taylor Swift has started in the NFL. Like, I'm sure if the Chargers were actually worth anything, they'd probably be, you know, showing Madison Beer. And it's like when Livy Dunn goes to watch Paul Skeens pitch, you got to show, you know, Livy is there. Which, I mean, like, Libby's whole thing, like, is it just, like, she's famous for being pretty? Is that, like, really, like, her whole... Because, I mean, as far as I know, I don't really think, like, she was much of a gymnast when she was at LSU.
8: I was going to say, how many... I would say, let's go with 30% of people know she was a gymnast at LSU at this point. Maybe now, when she was still a gymnast, it was more. Now, I doubt it.
7: Now, the one thing I will say is somebody I know that was a gymnast at LSU... said that she actually was really good for her teammates in terms of, like, all of the NIL money that she got, that she was really good about distributing it and, like, being like, hey, you know what? Yeah, like, of course, you know, they paid it to me, but I know that they're paying it to me with the whole that I'm a gymnast, so you deserve some of that money, too. So I will give her credit for that, like, that she seemingly was a good teammate in that regard, which is nice to hear. But anyway, of the bits of news and notes that are happening around the sports world, talked about a little bit earlier, Joe Espada expected to meet with the Mariners about their managerial open. So I guess you could stay in the AL West after all, just now be up in the Pacific Northwest as opposed to here in Houston. So that's my guess, though, is that it's pretty much because, I mean, the Mariners did reach out to the Astros. Hey, can we talk with them? I'm sure the Astros were like, he's not under contract. Do what you want.
8: Yeah, I don't think they even had to do that. I think it was just out of respect or just being like, hey, are we, you're not signing this guy. There's no contract, right? There's nothing on this table, right?
7: So yeah.
8: If there's nothing on the table, it makes me think that there may never be anything on the table for
7: It was a courtesy call. So, yeah, I mean, look, I do appreciate the Astros for at least doing that and not keeping them in limbo. And then all of a sudden, it's like after all the managerial jobs are sewed up, of saying, all right, yeah, we're not going to keep you. So, I mean, good on them for that. But I guess now we're starting to kind of get an idea of how this is going to be going forward. And, of course, the Texans not on the practice field today. They're off, and they'll get back out there tomorrow. They'll practice here today and – or, excuse me, on Wednesday and Thursday. And then I believe Thursday evening is when they're going to make their way over to London to practice on Friday and then go through some events, press conferences, all that kind of stuff. And then, of course, play the game Sunday morning. So those are just some of the things happening. But I do want to get into a little bit of Texans here in a second, but I know that Randy took the time, as we've been talking a little bit of Astros this morning, get in on that, 713-212-5790. Randy, good morning. How you doing?
10: Yes, sir, Dan. Pretty good, buddy. I just want to say I've been watching a lot of the baseball playoffs, and, I realize the Dodgers had a $500 million payroll or $1 billion payroll, whatever it is, but I'm telling you, brother, I've been watching the game close, and Milwaukee, I mean, to me, they just want it more. I mean, the fans are crazy. It's SRO, the players, they're getting the big hits. You can see the energy. The energy is just insane. And then when you look at the Dodgers, to me, they kind of look like the Astros, brother. They look tired. They look dead. I mean, they just look like dead. Yes, we know about their pitching, but I'm telling you, brother, there's something to that when a city has never been there in a long time. They're just hungry, brother, and the players feel off of that, And I'm telling you, what Milwaukee is doing is amazing because of the payroll difference, So with that being said, brother, you can't always buy a championship, because these players, brother, they're human, right? They're human. So I'm telling you, Milwaukee, considering the situation, I think Milwaukee, they might win it all, brother. What do you think about that, Dan?
7: Yeah, I mean, they're definitely looking good up 2-0. Appreciate the call, Randy. I mean, for Milwaukee, it's one of those that, again, I'm not against a organic rebuild. I'm against a rebuild for the sake of doing it because I want to be able to trust who's in charge of it. Like for Jeff Luhnow, when you really started to, because people are going to say that it was all Luhnow. I mean, Edway did get it started. So let's not have such short memory. Like Luhnow gets the credit for it, but Edway was the one who got it kickstarted with the Bourne trade, with the Pence trade, Oswalt. I mean, even Jeff Kepinger. To a certain point. I mean, Lance Berkman, too, as well. I mean, people forget that Mark Melancon, a guy that was a pretty good reliever, was here in Houston for some time because of the Lance Berkman trade. So, do have to give some credit there. But, I mean, I believe that we trusted Luhnow because of the organization he was coming from. The Cardinals were known as they are the premier development and scouting organization out there. Because, I mean, there was the longest time there during that time when they were winning world titles where it was, man, who's this guy? God, he's a killer. Who's this guy? I mean, I never even heard of this guy. I mean, the Daniel Descalzos, the, you know, players like that that would come through there that you're just like, man, like, you know, David Freese, for God's sakes. The hell, who the hell is this guy? So, I mean, I think that there was the belief in that. Now, I mean, again, I think that it's one of those where two answers or two questions have to be answered when it comes to the Astros. Where are they coming from and what are their chops? If it's somebody that this is their first job, do I necessarily trust them to be able to oversee a full-on rebuild? Because the biggest thing I want to know is how much latitude are they going to have to be able to do this? Because I think if it's up to Jim Crane and it's up to somebody else that we believe has the ear of Jim Crane, they're not going to allow you to do that. They're going to say, no way. We're not going to have empty stadiums. We're not going to have 100-plus lost seasons. None of those things. No way. And the Brewers didn't have to necessarily do that. The Brewers were actually able to do this in real time where, I mean, remember the Ryan Braun years where they had some good competitive teams. And then those guys obviously cycled out. But, I mean, being able to get guys like Bryce Terang, that's nice. Pulling off the trade to get Christian Yelich, that's nice. And, I mean, I do think that it's also helped by having a guy in charge in Pat Murphy, who I think is the right man for this job. And I know that some people are going to say, see, managing matters. Yeah, it also matters when you have really good players. Like, it's funny how good of a manager Pat Murphy is with, you know, William Contreras, with Bryce Terang, with Sal Frelick, Jake Bowers, a lot of those guys. Like, that kind of does help a little bit. So, I mean, yes, paying the most money does not ensure that you're going to win. And the Dodgers right now, I mean, for all of the concerns we had about, oh, God, you know, they have more depth than God on this team. Well, right now, Shohei's been terrible. There really hasn't been anybody on that team that you look at and you're like, man, that guy's an absolute killer. I just think the better team is winning this series. The better all-around team has got the 2-0 lead in this series. And I know what a lot of you are going to say, oh, see how much they bunt too? Again, the bunting is not the problem, guys. It's being able to get them in. Yes, I think they're going to be a little bit better at being able to get guys in with Christian Yelich at the plate and with Bryce Terang at the plate than you sending up some of the guys that you sent up with runners in scoring position. That's a key difference there.
8: And here's the problem. When the Brewers now go to L.A., they're going to throw out probably, what, Robert Gasser and Dustin May? The Dodgers are going to roll out there with Blake Snell and Tyler Glasnow. That's where the money and their depth comes into play. It's like, hey, our third and fourth guy will be your number two guy, in some cases number one starter. They have a good shot. The Brewers are stacked. It's a great lineup. But they don't get a break. They don't have these easy pitchers coming up now. They have to still face some dudes.
7: No, they definitely do. And, I mean, that's the thing as well. I mean, them being up 2-0 is massive for them. If they went back to Dodger Stadium 1-1, then this would very much still be the Dodgers series. And, I mean, in some ways, the way that this series has gone, it kind of reminds me a little bit of the 2021 NLCS where the Braves took the first two games there in Atlanta, and then they went out to L.A. and lost 2 out of 3 in that, but then they were able to close it out in game 6. I mean, the most important there is for a road team is kind of holding serve on the road. So the Brewers now, I think you go to L.A. saying, let's just win at least one of these three games. We win one of these three games, come back to Milwaukee, you got two chances to be able to close it out. You feel good. I really like the Brewers' chances. I mean, and how about two Dodgers, which, by the way, is there a more insufferable group of people than Dodgers fans? Most of you had no idea that this team actually existed until about 10 years ago. And then I saw one former Dodgers player criticizing Abner Uribe for his celebration after striking out Andy Pajas there in the 6th inning. Hey, brother, it's a huge moment in a postseason game with runners in scoring position and a chance for them to be able to give up the lead. So, yeah, getting out of that, some emotions are going to fly right there.
8: And some complaining about Wilson Contreras hitting the RBI single to give him a lead. I mean, it's just like, all right, guys, yeah, it's a big moment.
7: You know how you fix that? Don't allow him to do it. Like, remember how people used to get really upset with the U back in the 80s? Oh, they dance too much. What did Michael Irvin say? Keep us out of the end zone. It's really that simple. You don't want people to celebrate on you? Guess what? Don't give them reason to celebrate. You did. That's your fault. It's not anybody else's fault. Yeah, there's nobody in this town that is too upset to see the Dodgers in the situation they're in, or that fan base either. The day can't come soon enough for that team to fade back into mediocrity ever again. Because then when that happens, then all of a sudden you're going to figure out, oh, weird, the stadium's not as full anymore. Oh, I'm not seeing as much blue and white Dodgers gear out there. That's weird. Strange. Oh, you're Lakers fans again? Oh, okay, cool. That's great. Awesome. Well, good luck with Luka and all of that. That should be fun. 713-212-5790 is the number to get in. The Texans' plan, it's in motion to become an old version of this conference champion. And maybe it could play out this way in 2026. We'll talk about it right here. As we continue, it's the Dan Matthews Show. Hanging out with you here on a Tuesday, Sports Talk 790.
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20: We would almost have a clear board if you took out 146, but southbound, pretty scoochy now, right at Port Road. That's some road pavement repair. Northbound, of course, we're down to one lane, little skinny lane, and a concrete wall on both sides. On Grand Parkway West, we're still working with the work at, that makes a lot of sense, Mike. From Clay Road up to Freeman, we're missing a left lane that's road work. I'm Sky Mike.
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7: So I know doing impersonations of people sometimes can get you in trouble. So upon further thought, I don't think I'm going to do it because, I mean, I really did want to do the John Heyman impersonation. You mean Mike Florio of Major League Baseball? Oh, okay. At least I get that one in there. So I told you earlier about Joe Espada apparently meeting with the Mariners about their managerial open. Well, apparently he's not alone, according to John Heyman, as Rocco Baldelli, his own brother-in-law, Brandon Hyde, who used to be the skipper of the Baltimore Orioles, and David Ross, also amongst the potential candidates who could fit for that job there, as there is a preference for experience in Seattle. As, again, they received permission to interview Espada, but again, I mean, my guess is probably from the Astros. The other part of it, too, is

talk with them. It's almost kind of like, in a weird way, it's like almost like dating, really. You know, you think about it. Hey, I'm thinking about making a run at her. Well, we're not dating, so sure, why not? Like, that's what it almost kind of seems like. You know, I guess in certain ways, courting is all the same. It's just one of them involves a contract, and the other one is just, hey, you want to be with me? Yeah, sure, why not? that's pretty much how that goes. Yeah, what a fun process life is. 713-212-5790 is the number to get in. The Texans, of course, getting ready for the Jags on Sunday in London. And with the most recent move that they made, it started to make me wonder, okay, has there ever been a team out there that has been seemingly so one-sided offensively where the run game was damn near just non-existent, but you were still able to be a successful football team? Well, the example that comes to mind for me is the 2009 Indianapolis Colts. And I remember that Colts team that, of course, played the Saints in the Super Bowl, didn't end up winning. Remember, onside kick, Tracy Porter, all that kind of stuff. And then back when you used to do conference calls with opposing teams' players, I had asked Peyton Manning leading into that 2010 season if he had gotten over the interception. And Manning's response was, yeah, you know, I've talked about that quite a bit. And, you know, I've said what I need to say on that. And if there's no other questions, you know, I guess we're done here. I was like, oh, great. Here's where things can also come full circle on that is I actually ran into Peyton Manning years later on the sidelines at a Tennessee game, introduced myself, and I said, of course, big fan. I was like, I was so crushed when I got that answer. And he just goes, well, it was the truth. And I was like, hard to argue with that, Peyton. So, you know, he was nice enough about it, but still, I get it. But during that time, Peyton Manning, of course, he had quite a crew to be able to throw to. Reggie Wayne, obviously, was his most targeted guy, as he also had Dallas Clark. That was part of that group. You also had Austin Colley, Pierre Garçon, even getting Joseph Addai involved in the passing game a little bit, too. So those were pretty much all the guys that he went with, and that's what allowed them to be the passing offense that they were and just the offense that they were. And they, of course, were able to move on to reach the Super Bowl that year because they took out the Jets and were able to go on and face the Saints in said game. So the reason why you look at that is because, clearly, well, the Texans' offense is non-existent when it comes to the run game whatsoever. As a matter of fact, there's only one team in the NFL right now that is worse at running the football, and that is the Green Bay Packers. Through five games this year, the Packers have run for 302 yards. You've run for 395, which you actually ran it pretty decently against the Bills, but now we've seen over these last 4 weeks that Bills defense is not really all that good. As a matter of fact, we'll talk about that a little bit later on in the show. It's probably going to be the Achilles heel when it's all said and done for that team. For a lot of the reasons that people kind of have their doubts about the Texans and their lack of physicality up front and their lack of a run game, I think that we're going to be saying the same thing about the Bills defensively. So talk about that a little bit later on. But as it stands right now with this Texans offense is, again, there is no mistake why you went out and got Marvin Harrison Jr. I think it's twofold, at least in the immediate. Number one, you do need somebody that can complement Nico Collins. You thought that was going to be Jaden Higgins. Didn't work out that way. But all of a sudden, you start to look at this Texans offense, and got to tell you, probably one of the best performances that C.J. Stroud had all season was on Sunday against Tennessee. Now, you could say, okay, that's Tennessee. How's he going to do against somebody else? Well, again, I mean, as we talked about early on in the show, that the charge for the Texans now is you got to prove two things. You got to prove you can beat good teams, and you got to prove you can finish in games. And you're going to have a really good opportunity to be able to do that on Sunday against a good Jacksonville team. But it was the distribution for C.J. Stroud that was so encouraging to see. And clearly, this is pre-Marvin Harrison Jr. Yes, the primary guy was Nico Collins, but it wasn't so one-sided. He had five catches in the game. He had two guys behind him who had four. He had a host of guys who had three. Then there's a couple of guys in there that were able to get some couple of catches, and then you also had some guys that got one catch in there. So of all the 26 passes that C.J. Stroud completed in that game, it wasn't incredibly one-sided where you're just looking at it and you're just like, nah, we take away this guy, then we're going to be just fine.
teams are going to try to scheme away Nico Collins. There's no question about

0: about it. So then it's up to Nick Caley in the offense to be able to scheme him open. But the whole point of having Marvin Harrison Jr. here is to be able to try to create some of those mismatches. I mean, just like we saw with the Cowboys with CeeDee Lamb, that's what they were able to do. Hey, we can move this guy around. We can have him going up against linebackers. We can have him going up against safeties. And if we have that type of matchup, then we really like our chances to be able to complete some throws down the field. And then that opens it up for other people, too. I mean, we talked about it yesterday, kind of the negative side of it, of what does that mean for Tank Dell this season. But how about a guy like Jalen Noel over these last few weeks that has really started to carve out a nice little niche for himself and somebody that can be counted on by C.J. Stroud? You like the way that you're using Xavier Hutchinson? Again, I like having Xavier Hutchinson out there. I don't like having to count on Xavier Hutchinson. I think there's a major difference there. You have him as a fourth option for you, that's a good offense. And that's what it seems like, especially with this move, that you're setting yourself up to be. Possessions, third downs, you go three receivers out there. He can be out there. He can be a huge part of you being able to convert that third down. Okay, great. That's awesome. And then on top of it all, too, your tight ends. I mean, good Lord, you got five of them, at least four of them that you use. But for the sake of this, you got five of them. Okay, how much are you going to use those guys? So all of a sudden now, with just one simple move, you've given yourself the opportunity to do what the Colts did in 2009. Because that was the thing. Yeah, you had Joseph Addai there, but he wasn't really being used in the run game. He was being used in the pass game. They were the worst team in the NFL out of all 32 teams. They were the absolute worst in terms of running the football. And still, they were able to make it to the Super Bowl that year. So it can be done. And at this point, I'll give the Texans and I'll give Nick Caley credit. They're finding ways to be able to make this into a valid offense, even without the benefit of being a balanced attack. Do I think that long term this is what D'Amico Ryans wants for his team? No, absolutely not. But you know that the offensive line, even with some switching up of guys, is not going to drastically improve, or you're all of a sudden going to say, oh, magic wand's been waved. We're now physical. We now move guys off the ball. We now run the football well. That's not going to happen. So without you having dramatic improvement out of your offensive line, this is your best chance to be able to piece together some wins and be able to get yourself in position to get to where we've wanted this organization to be ever since its inception. So I admire the move, and I also understand the thought process behind making said move. You knew that you had to be able to try to improve this group of skill position players, and you did it. And now it's going to be incumbent upon Marvin Harrison Jr. to prove the Texans right on their faith in bringing him here to be somebody that could be a missing piece for this team. 713-212-5790 is the number to get in. 713-212-5790. Do you want to take a brief exit from the Texans conversation, the NFL conversation, for a second? Because, well, gaslighting, it's a stinky cologne in this case. And there are two coaches here in the state that are wearing it proudly. We'll talk about it right here. As we continue, it is the Dan Matthews Show on a Tuesday. You want to get in? 713-212-5790. Again, 713-212-5790. Let's keep it going here.
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0: So a little notes on the Joe Espada news that we've been telling you about all throughout the morning here on the Dan Matthews Show, Sports Talk 790. So he is still under contract with the team through the end of the month. So once the World Series ends, that's the end of the league year, I believe, is what that is. So still technically the Astros manager, but clearly, I mean, he doesn't have a contract extension in front of him, at least that we know of. So that, of course, precedes the Mariners reaching out and saying, hey, can we talk to your manager? Yeah, sure. Why not? Have you made a decision on him? No, not really. So, you know, if you want to talk to him, feel free to do so. So, yeah, that's what's afoot here. So I got that note during the break, so I just wanted to pass it along to you. But, yes, Brian McTaggart and others reporting that Joe Espada set to meet with the Mariners about their managerial opening. And then also, too, the Texans getting ready for the Jags on Sunday in London. They'll get back on the practice field tomorrow, practice here tomorrow, and also on Thursday. And then I believe Thursday evening is when they start to make their way across the Atlantic. 713-212-579. Is the number to get in. So clearly it was not a good weekend for college football around these parts. The Aggies got the day started where that was ugly from the beginning there in Como against the Missouri Tigers. And we'll get to them here in just a second. But of course, a game you heard right here on Sports Talk 790 was Texas losing a lead and then, of course, losing on a last second field goal by OU to drop Red River. And a huge part of that, too, where people are pretty upset with Arch Manning. Couple of huge interceptions in that game, including the one that set up the eventual winning score for Oklahoma. So, as is usually the case, head coaches, whenever they're asked about players, of course, they'll try to go above and beyond to have their back. And in this case right here, Steve Sarkisian, despite his best efforts, I think probably made issues even worse for himself with his fan base, with, again, gaslighting part one of the Texas two-step of Texas college football coaches gaslighting. This is what Sark had to say about his quarterback.
12: I think that he's processing fine. You know, again, I think playing really good offensive football is all 11. Playing 11 as one. I think it's scheme. I think it's the momentum of the game. I think if you took the name off the back of his jersey and you said, here's, you know, Joe Smith playing quarterback at the University of Texas, and here's a guy who's beaten four top 10 ranked teams in his last 13 starts, we'd be praising the guy. But the expectations are high for him. But he understands that. The expectations are high for all of us. So we got to put our nose back to the grind and get back to work.
0: Yeah, you got to throw in that one right there. You know, that guy's just a lunch pail guy, a real blue collar guy. That's the only thing that was missing out of that. Oh, boy. I love the overused football cliches. They're my favorite. They're amazing. But the first part right there. Oh, offense. It's about all 11 guys. Thanks, Sark. Didn't know that. You can't play with 12. That's weird. You can't play with 10. I mean, I guess you could, but it's not advised. So, yeah, no, we understand it very well. And there were other things from Steve Sarkisian, because I was talking with Texas fans yesterday. I got to tell you, Sark is not quite there yet. He loses a couple of more games this season. Boy, you're going to have a lot of people who are not very happy with him in Austin.
13: I mean, it was kind of going into the year, if you don't make at least the semifinal again, he's in, I don't want to say trouble, but it's not what they're expecting more than just a playoff appearance.
0: You at least start to entertain the conversation a little bit, I think, is probably the best way to say it. Now, is that to be perceived as the seat gets hot? I mean, maybe, but the huge part of it, too, is, again, hey, Sark, you probably need to hire a play caller. Well, I'm going to fire my defensive coordinator. Not what we asked you to do. Well, you know what? I'm going to fire my defensive coordinator because, as I said, I had to rob Peter to pay Paul to make it work for the offense. Okay, cool. You did that. So, like, when is that going to happen? Like, when does an actual running game show up for you guys? Because I thought you're supposed to be like this dynamic play creator and caller to be able to scheme guys open to be able to run the football, which, aside from probably Trey Wisner's first year and Jaden Blue, they really have not been able to do. I mean, I guess they did it a little bit when Bijan was there, but you could also make the argument that a huge part of that was Bijan Robinson was making that happen and not necessarily the offensive play calling and the scheming to make that happen. I got to tell you, I mean, like, watching that game on Saturday and leaving the stadium, my brother is a diehard Texas fan, and I texted him immediately afterwards, and I said, they lost that game because of Steve Sarkisian. Like, the worst thing you can do as an offensive coach is park the bus, and he parked the bus. Oh, damn right he did. You lost that game because of it.
13: But I think that's partially because of, I do agree in the sense that Arch is getting overly criticized, not because just of his name, but because he was projected 1-1 in the draft. But his problem is, Arch sometimes makes some amazing throws, and then sometimes he does these throws, you're like, what in the world are you doing? So Sark was afraid to take chances and him putting more danger, you know, putting the ball in dangerous spots, and sure enough, late in the game, that was some bad picks.
0: Okay, so then you don't trust your quarterback. I mean, it's a bad spot to be in. So again, whenever you start getting the cliches, and hey, offense is about all 11 guys, we can guess that. Thank you. But, I mean, you're supposed to be the offensive mastermind. Like, where are your answers for it? So, I'm thinking that Sark's about to get the Ryan Day treatment. You lose a couple more games this year. You go to Baton Rouge, you lose that game. Potentially, you know, you lose to Ole Miss, or maybe even this weekend to Florida. Then that's when you're really going to start to have people being like, hey, you know, like, you supposed to be like a really good play caller. Like, when's that going to happen? Because not really seeing it right now. Because they, for the most part, have been pretty disappointing offensively. And I thought that was supposed to be where this was supposed to be the year that their offense was going to take off with Coleman being brought in. And then obviously you still got Ryan Wingo. Like, that was supposed to be your Jordan Whittington and little Jordan Humphrey.
13: Two of the top transfer backs in the portal.
0: Yeah, I mean, that too. I mean, everybody, oh, man, Hollywood Smothers, he's so great. I don't think it's anything against the player. It's just like, okay, well, like, when does this so great part actually start to happen? So, as I mentioned earlier, the Aggies, theirs didn't really work out there in Como. It's not been a good season for Marcel Reed nor the Aggies, and it played out that way against Mizzou. So, after the game, it was Mike Elko taking aim at Billy Lucci and the crew over there at Texags. and he called the message board Billy's cesspool. So, i.e., he's insulting his fan base in terms of people who obviously are not very happy about losing their third game of the season, especially to a team that just came off making it to the college football playoff a year prior, and you bring your quarterback back. So you're thinking, even with the players that left, that you're still going to have a really good football team. Well, it's not really working out all that well. So, of course, we always know that the tee shot, whenever you insult your fan base, is going to immediately be met with a provisional ball being hit off the tee. So this was Mike Elko yesterday offering, I guess you could say, a mea culpa, I guess.
14: I think... in the heat of the moment, I think I answered a question in a way that I certainly regret. I think everybody knows I have a tremendous relationship with Billy. I appreciate Billy. I appreciate him being here today. There's nothing about Billy and I that have ever been off since 2018. I think everybody knows I appreciate our fan base and everything that they're about and everything that they mean to Texas A&M. And, you know, outside of that, I'll leave it alone. And so I regret the way it was taken. I regret the way it came out. I regret the way it ran. And so that certainly was never my intention. And certainly throughout the course of that interview, at no point ever did I lend any blame to anything other than myself. I am the reason why this team is struggling. I have owned that since this has started. I continue to own that. It's my job to figure out how to get it better.
0: Okay, but you did. Calling people that are part of it a cesspool. I mean, haven't we seen this before in politics? You know, baskets involved. Like, yeah, you insult people, they're going to get angry. And in that case right there, gaslighting your fan base after you just lost your third game of the season ain't the way. I regret the way it was taken. What the hell else were you supposed to think that it was going to be taken? And then you're, you know, throwing out there, oh, our culture, we're building something special here. Guess what? Your fan base doesn't want to hear two things when things aren't going right. Progress and culture. They don't want to hear any of those things. They want to hear, hey, we're not very good right now, and I'm a huge reason why we're not very good. So he did kind of say that at the end. He probably could have led with that first and foremost, because I will say this, the best case scenario for you at all times is take the blame. Even if you're not to blame, take the blame. Everybody gets upset with Joe Espada. Hey, he doesn't call out guys enough. Well, I mean, I will say that I think that he probably does the right thing when it's all said and done of not calling out people, because you start going down that road, you can only ring that bell so many times. And then you do it enough, then it's finally the wrong people that you've insulted at that point, i.e. the money at your school, are going to say, yeah, we don't have this guy's back anymore. So if you want to go ahead and send him on his way, you can do that. But A&M's probably one of those places that I don't know how much Mike Elko is being paid. And I'm not saying that that's the case. I'm not saying that you're there at this point. But, I mean, it's kind of what they've done as a program. I mean, who knew that moving on from R.C. Slocum would be met with many years of trying to think that the next guy, and then the next guy, then the next guy is going to be the one that fixes A&M football. I mean, I think they finally got it right with Mike Elko. But there is a little bit of he needs to check himself at a certain point here. Like, let's be honest here. You had one nice season last year, okay? It's kind of like what we said to Texas Tech fans about acting like they've arrived. You made it to the college football playoff one year. You got to do it a handful of years before we say, yeah, okay, you're part of the conversation. So it's really kind of the rules of college football and the way to go about it. So you're hot one year and then you're not so much the next. It's a tough world. It's tough business. You take those jobs to be fired someday. So we'll see what happens when it comes to Mike Elko there in College Station. 713-212-5790 is the number to get in. 713-212-5790. Even though the Texans weren't playing last night, I still think there's a tie-in to what we saw out there in L.A. Share it with you as we close out the 11 o'clock hour. You want to get in? 713-212-5790. Again, it's 713-212-5790. Let's keep it going here. 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
16: North Sam westbound. That's a stalled truck at Hollister. He'll take a right lane. It's not really any backup. We're just pointing at things. Just look out. On the Katy Freeway, outbound at Willcrest, there's a stalled RV. He's sitting right there in the exit ramp. This is a bad place to take a vacation. Watch out as you're going from Gessner out. And you've got road work on the Katy Freeway inbound at Yale. We'll take a right lane. I'm Sky Mike.
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0: Taking a look at the Shield as the Texans get ready for the Jags on Sunday in London. And, of course, that's going to be a morning kick for that one. So kegs and eggs for that one. My buddy Daryl loves it whenever I say that. So there you go. Get ready for that early morning tilt. It's an excuse to drink before noon. I mean, you know, you got that going for you. You know, it's kind of like one of those, you know, pour yourself a beer there at the airport. And it's like, oh, man, a little early, huh? hey, where are you flying to? Why don't you enjoy your flight and mind your own business?
13: I think I've only drank before 9 a.m. once, and that was for an 11 a.m. Alabama game when I was in school. And
0: I've done it a handful of times.
13: It feels gross. My body feels gross doing it. I literally feel bad.
0: Well, it depends on how the events the night before went too. I mean, you know, sometimes you kind of need the shampoo effect a little bit. But I would say that traveling and tailgating, those are the two that you allow yourself the allowances to do that. Shower beers, too, but those are probably better off in the evening. Well, anyway, so last night we got an overtime thriller between the Bills and the Rams. A lot of fun there. And the Texans part of it. Get to that here in just a second. But just some of the highlights from last night's win for the Bills as they're now 4-1 on the season. Well, it all starts off there in overtime. The Rams have an opportunity to be able to go ahead and walk it off. Nice little field goal. Harrison Meavis lining it up. And then the snap goes down and the rest is history.
1: Cardona snaps it. The kick is blocked. The Bills have life.
0: Greg Russo able to get a hand on that. Boy, he was a killer against the Texans when he played them there in that week one. Forcing a fumble. Didn't he force both of them? Or did Chubb force one of the other ones? I'm trying to remember. But I know that Russo was in on quite a few plays. It was just like, good Lord, keep calling this guy's name. So, huge play out of him. By the way, too, did you see Russo and one of the offensive linemen for the Rams got into it? Guy threw a punch.
13: Yep.
0: Knocked Bradley Chubb's hat off his head.
13: Yeah, they said they're going to review it. I'm sure, there may be a suspension from it just because it was so after the fact. And
0: I was just going to say, you throw a punch, then you probably got to sit for a game. Like Dre Greenlaw apparently has been suspended for his most recent. The NFL kind of frowns upon guys that, you know, a couple of weeks in a row, like he went after Sean Payton. I'm sure probably he got a stern talking to after that one. And then the most recent one, the unsportsmanlike conduct, and that's when the officials in the game against Seattle said, why don't you go ahead and take a hike? Well, then, Bills able to get a game-winning kick of their own.
1: It's a 45-yard try as Joe Brady's not going to mess around with it anymore to win it. It is good. Tyler Bass sends the Bills out of SoFi with a 37-34 overtime win.
0: Yeah, that game was fun. It was awesome. And kind of midway in between there, it was a play, I guess, because they ran it on third down, right? The Rams did to set up the field goal. And afterwards, Sean McVay taking blame for the play that they ran to go ahead and set up the Meavis go-ahead kick.
2: You know, with our PAT field goal, not even close to good enough, it cost us the game tonight.
3: 35?
2: Yeah, I'm going to evaluate everything.
3: With the third and five play, was there...
2: Yeah, if I would have known... Yeah, I wish I would have had a better play call and gone for it, got it a lot tighter. I'm sick right now with myself, and I'm so proud of that group. This is the tough part of sports, but I'm proud of that team. I'm proud of the way that we battled, and I'm sick that we came up short. And I'll be regretting, you know, kicking that and not having a better call to be able to go for it on third down and go to fourth or whatever it was. And that's on me.
0: Coach Gordon Bombay, I'm telling you, I get Emilio Estevez vibes whenever I hear Sean McVay talk. And I know quite a few people because he went to Marist there in the Atlanta area. And as a matter of fact, I want to say that his grandpa, I think, was part of the brass with the San Francisco 49ers. And then I want to say his dad, I think, ran one of the TV stations there in Atlanta. But anyway, Sean McVay, they get the loss last night. But the Texans part of all of this, I got a hunch and I got a feeling about the way the rest of this season is going to go. The Texans will improve this season. The defense will get on track and the offense is already showing you good enough things out of CJ Stroud. The Texans will ascend and the Buffalo Bills will run into rough times and they will not be a team that continues on this 4-1 path. That defense is so bad.
13: Yeah, but
0: that defense is terrible.
13: Look at the offense yesterday. They didn't have DJ Moore, and DJ Moore was awesome versus the Texans.
0: I mean, he was good, and I mean, that's the thing, though, too. But, I mean, for teams that have really good offenses and then so-so defenses. Like, people will always point to the 2009 Saints and be like, well, that defense wasn't very good. Well, they were really good at getting turnovers, and they were clearly good at other things too, which got some people in trouble, clearly. But, I mean, that's really the key point there. Do you get turnovers? And last night, you turned the football over twice. Nate Landman, man. That actually was, one for Texans fans that they were just like, oh, that guy again. And the guy with the Wreck-It Ralph punch right there. So it's going to be the Landman punch. I'm trying to think of what we could go with here. The Landman, I don't know. We'll workshop it. We'll try to make something work there.
13: Landman Lariat?
0: Yeah. That could work there too. But, yeah, I mean, that's what I took coming out of that game last night, was that I was like, you know what? I think that you play that team again, I think you beat them the next time Texans play the Bills, because there's clearly a lot of tape to learn from that first one. Can Josh Allen play all world like he did the first time around? That's the biggest key here, is you need that guy to continue to stay on an MVP pace the way that defense is at this moment. It's kind of asking a lot, I think. So, I don't know. I'm not quite the biggest believer in the Bills, and I think the Patriots kind of proved that last week. So, it's kind of one of those teams that you see how they play against better competition. In this case, I mean, the Rams are a good team. They're a little banged up right now, but still, I think that probably Buffalo, as they start to play like the Kansas Cities or anybody else this season, you're going to figure out who the better team is. 713-212-5790 is the number to get in. Let's get it back to the Texans conversation wholeheartedly, because there are two things that the Texans must prove on Sunday if they're going to get out of London with a win. We'll lay out those two things right here as we get into the 12 o'clock hour on the Dan Matthews Show here on a Tuesday, Sports Talk 790.
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5: Your News Radio 740 forecast, a chance of an isolated storm this afternoon, high 91, a stray shower or storm is possible tonight, low 79.
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0: And the noontime hour gets going here on a Tuesday. Glad to be riding along with you as you make your way out to lunch. As, of course, talking a lot of Texans. Get into a little bit more of it here in a second as they get ready for the Jags on Sunday morning in London. And, of course, too, a little banged up, too, of waiting to see if Jalen Petrie and or running back David Montgomery are going to be able to go this week. Petrie with a shoulder and Montgomery with a groin injury. As D'Amico Ryan said yesterday, it's the new buzzwords over there for the Texans, week to week. That's their newest one. Like, remember Bill O'Brien had, he's going to miss some time. That was always one of his go-tos.
13: Ashes was discomfort.
0: Oh, well, of course. I mean, that's the OG of it all right there. Of leaving the game with knee discomfort. Oh, cool. See him in 3 months. No. Won't be out that long. And then 3 months later, there you go. So, yeah, it's usually one of those where it's like you hear where it's supposed to not sound like it's going to be all that serious. And it's just like, yeah, okay. Yeah, we'll see you in 2.5 months. Yeah, look forward to it. But speaking of the Astros, Joe Espada, according to reports, meeting with the Mariners about their open managerial job. And the Mariners did reach out to the Astros for permission because, Espada is still under contract with the team, at least through the end of this month. And that's when, he will be really completely a free agent at that point to be able to possibly take another managerial job. But other reports saying that he's up for that job in terms of talking with Seattle, with Rocco Baldelli, his brother-in-law, Brandon Hyde, who was with the Baltimore Orioles, and former Cubs manager David Ross. Also, somebody else that's being kicked around for that job. 713-212-5790 is the number to get in on the phone line. So the Texans getting ready for the Jags on Sunday. And it is one of those where, you know, that I like to use the terms take inventory. Well, in this case, take inventory of where you are and where they are at this moment. You're 1-4. And you got to this point by starting off the season 0-4. Well, the good news is at least you're now 1-1 in the division. So you've got that working for you. That's good. Okay, cool. But the only other problem is that the three other of your four losses are within the conference. So you don't like that. And they also have pretty much all become, they've all come against three really good teams. I'm not going to put the Colts in that category. And really good would probably be a stretch with the Cowboys, at least offensively, sure. Defensively, which, by the way, too, remember I told you to be on the lookout if indeed the Texans were going to bring in some help to support Nick Cayley, which they haven't needed to because he's looked pretty good these last couple of weeks. But the Cowboys did that with Christian Parker, their defensive coordinator. Mike Pettine, longtime NFL defensive coordinator, is there to help them in support, in air quotes, is what he's there for. Oh, you're not going to eventually give him the job, are you? No. That's not what this is about. Oh, sure it is. Okay, cool. But anyway, yeah, that's a pretty bad Cowboys defense, and they proved that last week against the Tampa Bay Buccaneers. So those are some of your losses that you've had. So the burden of proof for the Texans on Sunday is going to be twofold. We keep hearing D'Amico Ryans use the word finish. And again, it's kind of right there in those lines with, you know, people that want to throw out culture and progress. As a fan base, you don't want to hear that. You don't care. Like, did you win or lose the game? Okay, then you didn't finish. You didn't win the game. So you can talk about finishing and doing all of that, but until you do it, we don't care. And that's where I think that most of the fans are after the start to this season, because again, kind of compounded and all the frustration is the defense looking the way that it had for the first 4 weeks of the season. It was encouraging to see what they did against Tennessee, but also too, I'm sure a huge part of that is, yeah, Tennessee's not very good. So that probably is going to feed into that a little bit. So that's point number one, because you're going to be in a close game on Sunday morning, more than likely. You're going to be in one that probably looks a lot like the one that you had last year when you went to Jacksonville and you lost that game. And even the one that you won here. I mean, I think the Texans eventually covered because you had, that was the lateral that was scooped up by Sheldon Rankins and he ran it into the end zone. And it was kind of in the words of Al Michaels, well, that play was significant to some. Because the Texans would have gotten out of there with a win, but him getting in the end zone, it was people who were like, oh my God, get in the end zone, because that's the opposite of a bad beat. That's a good beat right there that you got. And probably for some other people out there, because I've been on the other end of that too, where you see a defender rumbling towards the end zone and you're like, please go down. Please go down, otherwise you're going to cover and I don't want you to do that. So anyway, that's how it worked last year. But this is going to be a one-score game, whoever wins it. Is it's going to be a tightly contested one. And again, the burden of proof this year for the Texans, you've proven you're not good in those games right now. You proved it against Buffalo. You proved it against Indianapolis. You proved it against Dallas too, as well. Last week, you weren't in a close game, so you didn't have to worry about that. So you were able to skate by with a 23-point win. That's good. The other one, that's part of the burden of proof, the two parts, is you got to prove you can beat a good team. Until you beat somebody that is an actual playoff contender at this point, then you're really just kind of window dressing this thing until you actually do it. And there's no time like the present to be able to do that, because this is a good Jacksonville team. Trevor Lawrence is still playing at a high level. Liam Cohen is calling a hell of an offensive game right now. That defense, even with some of the offseason departures from it, like Devin Lloyd and crew that left, they're probably better than they were last year. And their lone loss that they've had this year was on the road to Denver. Again, that's a tough place to win at as an away team. So you lose that game in week two, fine. You come back, really impressive win against Cincinnati. And then a Philadelphia team that is really in turmoil right now, either through injuries or just bad play at this moment, that's looking like the team that's trending in the absolute wrong direction. And you were incredibly lucky to be able to win that game. But again, I say it all the time, sometimes incredibly lucky works. I mean, twice last year it worked for the Texans, where it was not only Sheldon Rankins being able to run it back the other direction. And remember, you came back from 19 points down in that game to be able to win it. So that's impressive enough. And this is a team that needs to be able to have that good moment. You need to be able to have those two things happen to you. You need to be able to go into a locker room afterwards. The owners are in there. You know, you got everybody in there. You bring in the cameras and D'Amico comes in with the game ball. Hey, hell of a job by the defense. These guys did great. Game ball, CJ Stroud. Hey, all right. You know, you need all of that. You need to have that kind of energy in that locker room again, because you started off this season with all the confidence in the world. I mean, you've got Will Anderson Jr. breaking down post-practice scrums of players of, hey, you know, if you don't have Super Bowl on your mind, well, then you better get out of this group right now at this moment. And then you start off the season and we're hearing about miscommunication, and we're hearing about issues on the defense, and then we're having to ask questions about press man coverage, and then we're getting kind of shot down about said questions about press man coverage. But really, just the moral of the story is that you've been an incredibly disappointing defense so far this season. And over across the board, that's compounded by the fact that you can't run the football. And what was supposed to be an improved offensive line has been anything but physical and looking like anything but a good solid group of five that you have up there on the offensive line. And that hurts D'Amico Ryans even more.
13: And I would argue the Jags may be the best balanced team. Bills are pretty close up there too, but Bashal Tootin's been awesome this year. Parker Washington has become one of the top receivers in the NFL. Brian Thomas has fallen off a cliff. Doesn't matter because Parker Washington's that good. And then you even have Jacoby Myers, who since he's gotten there, that's when that Jags offense really, really took off.
0: Well, and you know, that was kind of funny that the trade that the Texans just made, that was the Jags last year making that for Jacoby Myers. So, I mean, you know, it was one of those we were looking at Nick Caserio and being like, hey, you know, winning the AFC South, that'd be kind of cool to do. It's much ado about nothing. Like, how about that last year at the trade deadline? They decided that was the day to have Jake Hansen announce his contract extension, you know, sitting in front of the Texans logo, signing his contract. And it's like, wow, the Jags just went out and got Jacoby Myers and you're re-signing Jake Hansen. That's cool. It's awesome. A lot of fun. But, I mean, you're in a battle. There is no question about it. And from the Jacksonville side of things, you better believe that every single meeting this week is Liam Cohen saying, we can bury these guys right now. We can win this game, and they almost have no shot at being able to catch us as we finish up going the rest of the way this year. You'd be at 5-1. They'd be at 1-5. You've got the win on them already. That is almost pretty much the death knell in your chances to win the AFC South. It'd be the second straight year that Jacksonville's winning this thing. So there's a lot on the line in this game. I mean, by Ross and Matt's metric, I heard them talking about this yesterday, that a must-win game is usually reserved for, are you going to keep playing or are you not? But in this case right here, for the reasons that I just gave you, it's about as damn well close to being a must-win as it is. Because, I mean, you fall to 1-5, you got no shot at winning this division. You go to 2-4, well, then the door is slightly open for you. You're still going to need some more help, i.e. beating them again when they come here to Houston. Like, at this point, with that loss to Indianapolis, you pretty much have to run the table in the conference now, or in the division now, to be able to have a chance at winning the AFC South. That's pretty much the only thing that's going to save you at that point. And then you probably do even need some help from any of the other teams in this division, which you're sure not going to get it from Tennessee. Maybe you could get it from Indianapolis, but again, I don't hold my breath right there.
13: And the Jags schedule is very tough compared to the Texans schedule, but even then, like you said, if you get that far behind, I don't even think you could be that much better with that much easier of a schedule.
0: You'd basically be having to make up 4.5 games with 11 games left to go in the season. And even with a tougher schedule, because Jacksonville's going to win a game or two of those too as well. So you're not going to get any help there. So it's pretty important on Sunday. We can at least fall on that one right there. This is an important game for you, which, again, it's not necessarily earth-shattering breaking news or any hot sports opinions on that one. It's just really the fact of where you are. 713-212-5790 is the number to get in. 713-212-5790. If one thing was proven yesterday by the Texans making the move to officially acquire Marvin Harrison Jr., it means that this guy is safe and sound, as if there are any doubts about that in the first place. Talk about it right here. As we continue, it is the Dan Matthews Show on a Tuesday, Sports Talk 790.
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4: Now, your Clutch City commute on Sports Talk 790. Katie Freeway, we had the stalled RV. He had us a little nervous for a while because this is outbound at Willcrest. Plus, I don't think they're from here. We got backups now from Gessner leaving town, but police have blocked enough lanage there, so everybody looks safe now. North Sam, look out, westbound. That's a stalled truck right lane. We're just pointing at things westbound at Hollister. I'm Sky Mike.
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0: Hopefully you're driving around all safe and sound here as the lunch hour kicks off on the Dan Matthews Show, Sports Talk 790. Get the Astros earlier today. Some news coming out from Brian McTaggart that Joe Espada speaking with the Seattle Mariners about their managerial open. And again, I know that some people out there are wondering, well, why would the Astros necessarily be asked for permission? Because he is still under contract for the end of the month. So, of course, still an Astros employee. But, I mean, I think that kind of tells you about the potential, the future of Joe Espada here. As he is speaking with Seattle, reportedly, as Brian McTaggart was the one who came out with that first, and others have.

0: point that John brought up is incredibly valid at this, where it is, this speaks a lot of what Nick Caserio's latitude is inside that building at this moment, that if you're making a trade where you send away second and also they got a sixth rounder back, and it's saying right here on NFL Network that a second and a seventh rounder, isn't it the other way around?
1: No, I believe it was reported originally as a second and seventh for, or whatever, the vice versa, but yeah, it's a, the Texans are getting back a sixth, I believe. Is what
0: okay, so you get a sixth. Okay, cool. I just want to make sure. I was like, what? Am I seeing that right? Like, do I have dyslexia now all of a sudden? So anyway, the second rounder is the one that kind of was a little bit of concerning for some people out there. But normally GMs who may be on shaky ground with their employers, they're not going to get the latitude to do things like this. How about the case in point of what we just saw this past trade deadline over in downtown Houston with the Astros, where it was, yeah, hey, Dana, you can make trades, but you can't trade from this group, and you can't trade from that group either. This is basically what you have to work with. Oh, so you mean me trying to go out there and get an outfield bat and also a starting pitcher when I'm already kind of shorthanded as is in terms of what I can offer to other teams that now I especially can't offer these guys? Oh, that's great. That's awesome. And, of course, people got upset for Dana for saying that in his Sunday visit. But now I think we probably have a pretty good idea of why Dana said it. It's because he was like, hey, guys, just let you all know, it wasn't me not wanting to make the moves. It was that I was told what I could and could not work with, which I guess the Astros kind of looked at it and said, well, whatever prospects we do have, we'd like to be able to hold on to them because, well, you're not going to be our general manager going forward. And a few weeks later, you've told Dana as much. So with the Texans on this one, that all but really solidified, and John brings up a good point there, because that all but solidified that short of you going 2-15 this year or 3-14, that there will be no chance that Nick Caserio is not the GM of this team next year. And there was never any concern about D'Amico Ryans, but at least now, if it is an incredibly disappointing season, which clearly a move like this is being made with the thought in mind that you're avoiding that fate as a team. So you're going out there trying to improve what has become an actual strength for your offense and making it even better. And on top of it all, too, of a guy that's going to be potentially under your franchise control for the next 2 years, because I believe next year is when the Texans can exercise the fifth year option or not, which, you know, that comes going into year four is when you make that decision, which I would probably have to believe if he is productive whatsoever that the Texans would do that, because young receiver, you could be able to become even better and become an even better player in this league as your career goes on. I mean, I know that especially with receiver, we want to see that guy become that guy immediately, but sometimes it takes a little bit. I gave you the George Pickens example. Even though Pickens did put together some good numbers there in Pittsburgh, it wasn't to the level of what he did when he first got to Dallas. So that's all part of it, too. But at least for Caserio, I mean, I guess, Josh, you know, me and you were talking about this a little bit earlier, for all the thoughts of, oh, man, Nick is really not doing himself any favors. His draft was terrible. His most recent offseason, because I think that was kind of the trained response that we had of thinking, hey, you're going to have to hang this blame on someone and you're not going to fire the coach. So if you don't fire the coach and you've already changed the coordinator once, who would be the next logical option? You think it would be the guy that is going out there and getting the players.
1: Yeah, I think he's pretty safe for this year. I think it's just, if the only way it happens is if it bottoms out real bad. Say after this trade, Marvin Harrison isn't good. Say the Texans only win 3 or 4 games. That pick is top of the very, very top of the second round in a draft class that is considered pretty stacked, especially the top. I think then there may be discussions, but I don't see them being that quick to get rid of him. I think he gets another year pretty much no matter what.
0: What if I told you, though, that Nick was getting out in front of all of this? Because even though you haven't heard of any frustration out of the building in terms of not being able to provide enough playmakers for CJ in this offense, the fan base has felt that way. I've felt that way. A lot of us have felt that way. So that is your customer base. That is who you're trying to be able to keep interested in paying those PSLs, going to games, and actually wanting to support your product, because

0: You had to go through a lot of goodwill and good faith to be able to get those people back in the building because of the clown that you had that was part of your organization that was helping drive a wedge between you and the fan base. So once you got rid of that, then you were able to start to kind of develop that goodwill. Hey, hire D'Amico Ryans. Great. We're bringing back somebody that's from Camelot during our franchise's period. I love it. This is going to be great. And all of a sudden, the good vibes were back in that building. But for Nick Caserio, I think that in some ways, there is some proactivity here of him saying, you know what? Before people can even remotely get to that talking point about me, I'm going to go ahead and take a chance right here. And if that means trading away one of the really coveted second round picks, because Nick Caserio is just like anybody else from that Belichick era in New England. They covet second round picks. They love them. Absolutely love them. So in this case right here, it's showing you how serious it is. But I think that it even goes a step further, too. I think Nick Caserio realizes he needs a win badly with the fan base. He needs a win.
1: Yeah, and I honestly think when it comes to the ownership side with Caserio, I think the big thing that'll really decide how they view it is how the Stroud extension talks go. If it becomes an issue where, hey, you really messed up, Stroud is now going to be almost $70 million a year, we could have gotten for, say, $60 million, and then it causes you to lose players. That's the roster construction that causes issues. If you get another draft of O-linemen and they're all bad again, it's like, hey, what are you evaluating? Those are the things that'll cost them. Nothing right now, I think, is, hey, this guy deserves to be fired just yet.
0: It's part of the proactivity because, I mean, I brought it up last week of kind of something that started to bubble up a little bit on Texans Twitter of what if CJ Stroud is the one who says, yeah, you know what? You haven't done enough. I don't want to be here anymore. What if he's the one that says, well, I'll play out this season. You can franchise me. You can do that. But eventually, when I have the chance, I'm going to leave. So, I mean, you wonder if that's kind of part of it, of where it's, hey, you know, yeah, we're serious about making you our long-term quarterback, and now we're going to show you how serious we are by involving you in the conversations of getting one of your former teammates and good friends in the building and somebody that could also be able to help your case for earning more money.
1: And it seems like this is me trying to put two and two together, which sometimes can be completely wrong, but I believe it was Jordan Schultz said that this trade had been discussed for weeks, like that he wanted to be traded, not with the Texans specifically.
0: Mm-hmm.
1: But if that's the case, I start wondering how far back Stroud has really been pushing for them to make this move. And if he's been that involved and was really what pushed us over the line, it shows they really do trust him and expect him to be here, you know, long time.
0: Well, and then that he also would be interested in staying here long term too. So maybe, you know, that one completely goes out the window. But anyway, I think that was solidified yesterday. And, you know, of course, again, I mean, we don't have to look far for examples of organizations of, hey, you know, do you trust your GM? Yeah, sure. That doesn't really sound very convincing. This is one where you say, absolutely, we do. Whenever you make a move like this, that's you saying, yeah, that's our guy. And that's the guy that's going to be able to get us to where we want to go. 713-212-5790 is the number to get in. 713-212-5790. Let's get into a little bit of the Astros discussion because, well, something happened on social media yesterday that makes me kind of wonder, is there a trial balloon being shown for how the Astros could go about their next executive? We'll talk about it right here as we continue on the Dan Matthews Show on a Tuesday, Sports Talk 790.
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0: Dan Matthews Show, Sports Talk 790. Appreciate everybody who joins us every single day, carving out some time for us as the Texans getting ready for the Jags on Sunday in London. And of course, that's going to be a morning kick for that one. 8:30. So rise and shine up on early for that one. And then, of course, be able to enjoy the rest of the NFL Sunday. So that's like one of those, though, that it's kind of for any of you that are able to skate by on Sundays, like, hey, I can't, got the Texans. So then after that, like, are the excuses out the window of, like, that's like pumpkin patch time and all that kind of stuff? Like, is that when that starts coming? Because the weather's supposed to be amazing this weekend. Like, we're actually, like, supposed to be, like, in the 50s in the morning.
1: I can't wait for those. I mean, it's only going to be 2 or 3 weeks, but I can't wait.
0: My man has been jonesing for quarter zip season. Jonesing for it. Like, massively. See, that's the type of cool that I can do. I can do cool. I can't do cold. I don't want to do cold.
1: See, I love cold, but again, it depends how long it goes. If it's a couple of weeks as well, I love it. But if it starts being months, I get over it.
0: Well, I mean, the good news is like, you know, people, oh, it's so cold. I'm like, we only have it for like a week. And then it's going to be like in the 50s and 60s. We'll be fine. You'll survive. You'll be okay. But another bit of news that came down today is Joe Espada expected to speak with the Seattle Mariners about their managerial open. How weird would that be? Like, we don't like the Mariners. Really, we don't like their fan base. But, like, if it's Joe there, like, there'd be a lot of mental pretzels around here in terms of, I mean, for the Fire Joe Espada crowd, they'd be ecstatic. But for others that like Joe, like me, that's a tough place to be right there, because then it's just like, ah.
1: You know how pumped he would be if he had went from the Astros having 2 to 3 starters this year to, hey, we have so much depth in our starting rotation. We may trade guys to try and get better in our lineup.
0: Oh, yeah. You mean I can pitch Logan Gilbert tonight, or I can pitch Emerson Hancock?
1: Bryce Miller's my long guy?
0: Yeah, exactly. That's what I got working for me. Yeah, I was going to say, it'd be a hell of a situation for Joe. So, I mean, look, like I've said, I mean, it's not just because I had him on the show. I'm a massive fan of the guy, just as the person. I'm a huge Joe Espada fan. So, if it's not here in Houston, I hope that he does land in a really good situation somewhere else. And, of course, Seattle, I think, would be that, because they had a down year. But I think that Seattle, at least it's going to be interesting to see how they handle this offseason, because they do have a lot of deals tied up at this moment. So will we see them wheeling and dealing in terms of making some trades, doing things like that? That's going to be something to keep an eye on for sure. 713-212-5790 is the number to get in. And speaking of the Astros at this moment, so this is something that might have kind of gone under the radar for people yesterday, but we got to know who Nate Rasmussen is, because he threw out on Twitter about 20 hours ago, excited to announce I'm joining the Houston Astros amateur scouting department. Couldn't be more fired up for the opportunity. Thankful for all the people and the experiences that got me here. So his about me on Twitter is, of course, now an amateur scouting specialist. Former with Overslot Baseball, which I'm not really sure what that is. Let's see. First Sight and podcast centered around MLB draft scouting and analytics. Ooh, okay. Now you got my attention, Nate. See, because that's where we want this thing to be going. So what it starts to get me kind of wondering, Josh, is where the reports are out there that the Astros is supposedly going to wait till the World Series is over. Well, you got three of the four. We're actually really all four teams are very analytically based. The Brewers are. The Rays definitely are. The Guardians, I mean, yeah, they're a team that scouting development, that's really what they do. They don't spend money. I mean, the only guy they spent money on is Jose Ramirez. And then, believe it or not, the Dodgers are too. Like, Andrew Friedman is still the same guy that he was in Tampa. It's just he can spend money now, so he does it. So, I mean, there's been connections to all of those teams. I mean, Will Rimes was a guy that had his name mentioned, and he's a guy that's very much into player development with the Dodgers. We've heard some names coming out of the Rays, I believe the Brewers too, that there have been some ties in there. And I don't believe that he is related to Rasmussen with is it Drew Rasmussen with the Rays?
1: Yes.
0: I don't believe that he's related to him. But one thing that I did find out, though, just doing a simple Google search, is this guy played college baseball as early as last year. So how about that? Pretty much your first job is, hey, you're working in Major League Baseball now as an amateur scouting specialist. So you almost wonder if, like, because, I mean, isn't it usually the executives get hired and then they start putting together their crews of scouts and their cross checkers and all of those people? Like, you want your handpicked people that you have being able to run this thing. So I'm almost wondering if it's like kind of as soon as the final out of the World Series. Hey, by the way, we just hired this guy as our GM.
1: And especially when it comes from Dana Brown, who you got for drafting and scouting, you're saying, are you now saying, hey, we're going to keep this scouting department or try and, you know, have our own guys, and the GM just kind of fills in from there, even though we still want him to be a good drafter and scouter?
0: Well, I mean, I think that more than anything, what really I and most Astros fans want with this current incarnation of the team is no more long-term deals to guys that are north of 35. None whatsoever. Like, get out of that business. Do not do that anymore. If it's one of those that maybe you take a little bit of a step back at a position, but you're going with guys that are either in your own system or, I don't know, taking a flyer on someone that could work out, then I'm absolutely doing that. But the Christian Walker, Jose Abreu, Josh Hader type of deals need to end, and they need to end right now. You're not in position to do that.
1: Yeah, I mean, the Hader deal still doesn't look bad. It's just the first bases, those two guys you've gotten, it's just, Walker's been way better than Abreu. It's not even close.
0: Oh, yeah.
1: But even still, the deficiencies that the bat sometimes just make you want to pull your hair out.
0: Well, it's not only the deficiency with the bat. I mean, it's not the booing, you know, that whole thing during the playoffs. And I know a lot of you are pretty cross with them about that. It's just the fact that, like, for about 4 months this season, he fell completely off the face of the earth. Now, that said, he still hit 29 home runs last year.
1: Yeah, his numbers, average is a little lower, but if you ask me what I expected from him when he got signed was, hey, he's going to hit 240, 250, and it's going to be about 25 to 35. In that range of home runs, it's where he was. It's just, man, it seemed like there were so many moments where, like, this is the time Walker's going to get going, and then it just never got going.
0: And it's just compounded by the fact that, I mean, you had probably about seven other guys in this lineup that are pretty much in that same category. I mean, Paredes is a little bit more of a consistent hitter, but he's still a 250, 260 guy. Now, I know that we're saying bad words here of throwing out batting average, because, of course, for a lot of people out there, they'd much rather see, whenever the starting lineup's up on the screen, hey, throw that OPS up there. That's what we really want. But, yeah, I mean, I saw that yesterday, and, of course, Astros Twitter jumping on it, too, as well. I'm almost wondering if, you know, maybe a decision's already been made, because that's what always cracks me up, too, of, I think somebody had seen that there were postings for the job. And it's like, they just have to do that to fulfill requirements. Like, usually these jobs are already handpicked. They already know who they want. It's just, you've got to at least have the perception out there that, hey, no, you know, anybody can apply for this job, which I guess technically you could. It's just, are you qualified to be able to do the job, is kind of how that goes. And it works the same in our business, too. Oh, hey, there's an opening at this place. Yeah, they probably already have somebody in mind.
1: By the way, I just decided to look up slugging and home runs. Did you know the Brewers were 28th in home runs, but they were third in OPS this year in baseball?
0: It tracks.
1: Doubles, doubles, doubles, doubles.
0: That's it. Yeah. I mean, and, you know, of course, too, the other part of it, which I'm sure will probably get people fired up, at 713-212-5790. I mean, we've seen them playing a little bit of the small ball, too. Don't get any ideas. They've got the team that they can do it with. You don't. You have a team that is full of sluggers, and usually guys that swing big, well, they miss big, and that's what we saw a lot of this year. So it didn't matter about getting guys on base. It didn't matter about getting them in scoring position. You couldn't bring them home. That's the problem. So, again, you know, you can bunch your way all you want. You know, hey, we need to steal more bags. Okay, well, you need people that can actually do that. Jeremy Pena is probably about it. Cam Smith, yeah, sure, but not many of these guys on this team can do that. So, again, I mean, maybe this is going to take a couple of years to be able to get it back on track the way that you want it to be. But, you know, it's just, kind of interesting to see that little by little, I think we're starting to get breadcrumbs of where they're going with this direction. And, well, this guy looking like he's got an analytics background. I like that part of it. That's what you need to get back to. You need to get back to that. You were ahead of the curve in terms of being able to do that. That's the way the game's played in there. You can lament about the pocket squares and all of that all you want, but guess what? Most of these teams are run by those people, and those are the teams that win. So, you know, that type of scouting and development helped you win a World Series, two of them, as a matter of fact. So I kind of like to go with what works, and that seems like it works. 713-212-5790 is the number to get in. 713-212-5790 is the way. So it's one of those that the Texans got their first win. Happy about that. But then kind of a little feeling of sadness came over me on Sunday. Explain why as we close out the 12 o'clock hour. It is the Dan Matthews Show on a Tuesday. 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
7: Hard work in Eastside. I don't like the way this looks. East Freeway outbound, San Jacinto River Bridge heading toward Baytown. Eastbound, a four-car crash and a vehicle fire, and it's completely shut down now. Over an hour and a half delay on the eastbound side. Westbound, a lot of breaks from Lynchburg, too. So let's get off of I-10. Let's do 225, reroute to Highway 90. I'm Sky Mike.
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0: 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As we keep it rolling here on a Tuesday, as the Texans off from the practice field today, getting ready for Jacksonville on Sunday in London. So that'll be an early morning kick for that one. 8:30 local time is when that's going to kick off. So as I've said, kegs and eggs, kids. That's the way to make things happen there. A little bit of breakfast tacos there. Maybe you want to, you know, crack one or two. I mean, don't go crazy. That's the other thing is, too, is you don't want to get sloppy in the morning. Like, that's a bad look. You can't have that. I mean, you know, because then you still have the rest of the day and you probably got stuff that you got to do. I mean, there's many reasons why that's not a good idea. So, you know, pace yourself just a little bit. Maybe throw a cup of coffee in there or two in there as well, you know, to kind of, you know, give yourself a little bit of grace. But anyway, so you got that coming up on Sunday morning. And then, of course, there was the news that came out from Brian McTaggart earlier that Joe Espada, even though he is still under contract with the Astros, permission to speak with the Mariners about their managerial open, but his contract's going to run out at the end of the month. So that is why they reached out and asked the Astros, hey, is it cool if we talk to your manager? Well, I mean, yeah, sure, why not? Go ahead. 713-212-5790 is the number to get in. Before we get some of you on the phone lines, one last look at what the Texans were able to do on Sunday in Tennessee. And you saw that it was not a great vibe inside the stadium there at Nissan Stadium, which I believe it's one more year that they're there, and then they're going to move into their brand new palace they've got right there off Broadway, which that'll probably be a hell of a venue there of, you know, where it already stands. If you've gone to a game at Nissan Stadium, you can go on Broadway, you know, go to all the country music singer bars and do all that kind of stuff. And then you can walk across a pedestrian bridge over the river and go right to the stadium, and you're right there. It's a pretty cool setup.
1: By the way, this says next February, so next year for
0: okay
1: new stadium.
0: Yeah, so, I mean, I've continued to say that Nashville is probably going to become the, hey, Super Bowl in Nashville. Oh, what a surprise. How about that? Like New Orleans right now is the one that is their go-to, because remember for the longest time it was San Diego. They would go to San Diego like almost every other year because it was, why wouldn't we be here? The weather's amazing. And I mean, it's San Diego, so it's awesome. So yeah, absolutely, we're going to be here. New Orleans has kind of become that now because of the proximity of everything right there to the Superdome. You've got the quarter, you've got all the hotels right there in the area. You're good to go. It's not necessarily a huge issue for you to be able to try to, you know, build things out. But anyway, the feeling that really started to overcome me about midway through the third quarter on Sunday, I feel bad for Titans fans. I really do. I feel terrible for them. I feel like that Titans fans are the product of a divorce. That some divorces, a little bit more amicable, and there are others where somebody really didn't want out of it, and the other one did. So then maybe the one that didn't really want out of it is going to start to turn soon enough to pettiness and just really kind of dragging this thing out as long as they can. And I kind of feel like that's what Amy Adams Strunk has done with that fan base there in Tennessee. Because if you remember last week, we had Jonathan Hutton on from Sport and State and asked him about, is there really any interest whatsoever in the Oiler history there in Tennessee? And he was like, no, it's not ours. Like, that was you guys. Like, you guys had all those memories of the Love You Blue and all that kind of stuff. Trust me, I'm sure some of you out there remember it and would call Josh C. and tell him as much, which, hey, you know, appreciate those memories for sure. But, I mean, it is also, too, from the Houston side, we moved on, went and got another team. Bob McNair, why don't you come on in? Houston Texans, yep, here we go. All right, that's our team now. We're not going to be focused anymore about the team that left us, because honestly, we got to a point where we weren't upset about them leaving us. But it's the old history repeats itself. The apple doesn't fall far from the tree. Amy Adams Strunk is her dad. Constantly hiring and firing coaches. Constantly hiring and firing executives. I mean, just last week, they just fired a bunch of people that were part of their executive team. One of them was a vice president that apparently was overseeing the uniform, the new unveilings of the uniforms. in the Columbia blue, excuse me, Titans blue. But, I mean, at this point, you got to think that anybody that cares on either side, it's all Amy Adams Strunk. She's the only one. And a huge part of that is a distraction that's getting in the way of that organization being what they ultimately want to be. Texans have been successful over these last few years. And right now it doesn't look great, but still, they've been probably the class of the AFC South. That bothers the hell out of her. And it bothers the hell out of them. Because they want to be able to make this into a rivalry again. But guess what? It's not looking like that's going to happen anytime soon. So then you're kind of then passing the pain onto your fan base. And that's what it looked like just seeing some of those people in the stands on Sunday. Is there is no worse feeling than this is not going to get any better, is it? That's when apathy starts to come in. That's when it's just like, hey guys, you know, look what the Tennessee Titans are doing. Great. Are you to the new stadium yet? Yeah, don't really care. Like that's, and especially too in a town like Nashville, it's not like there is like a rabid fan base for that team. I mean, sure, there is, but it's not like as widespread as you think it is. There are more people who go to games there on Sundays that care more about what happened miles away in Knoxville than they do about what actually is going on in Nashville. There are a lot of people, especially in the South, that's the case, where you have people who will defer to college football first before they defer to their pro football allegiance. I saw it firsthand.
1: And it's such a big commuter town now, or people have moved there, where it's people coming from different areas that don't really care about the Titans, and why would they? They're not good. And then Atlanta sports is still dominant in that area for most of the surrounding states. It's not like they're getting many fans from Alabama, Mississippi, and places like that that become Titans fans.
0: I would say the Braves. The Braves do. The Falcons.
1: No, that's what I'm saying. The Atlanta teams
0: right.
1: That
0: oh, I get
1: benefit.
0: You.
1: Tennessee, Nashville really doesn't get that.
0: Well, and that's the thing, too, in the South. I mean, you know, there were so many, like, it wasn't like people grew up with the Carolina Panthers. It wasn't like they grew up. Well, I mean, there's a lot of people in the South that are huge Washington fans because that was the closest team they had there. It's kind of like baseball until, like, the Braves and Astros and Rangers and all them came along. A lot of our grandparents were St. Louis Cardinals fans because that was about as close as you had to a major league team. So, I mean, there's a little bit of that too as well. But no, I mean, it's just I couldn't help myself. And I know a lot of people don't feel the same way. But like I was just like, you know what? Kind of sucks to see that because we know what that life is like here. We know what it's like to have an ownership group tell us, no, hey, we want to keep this guy around because he's gifted in many ways. What way is that? Being able to manipulate people? That's how he's gifted? Oh, that's awesome. Yeah, thanks for having this guy ruin this organization. A lot of fun. And then finally, you whisked him out of here. And it's funny how the goodwill came back into the fan base and that the love was kind of reignited between the fan base and this team all over again. Shocking how that works whenever you remove certain people from situations. 713-212-5790. Again, it's 713-212-5790. David, see you right there working in. You want to join him? Again, it's 713-212-5790. The Texans' plan is simple. Become this version of this former AFC champion. Lay that out for you as we get into the 1 o'clock hour. It is the Dan Matthews Show, Sports Talk 790. 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
17: The News Radio 740 forecast. Another chance of a storm this afternoon with a high of 91, cloudy and warm again tonight with a low of 79.
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0: And we welcome you, but you never left. And we appreciate you for doing that. It is the Dan Matthews Show. We come your way every single weekday, starting at 10 a.m., taking you all the way until 2 o'clock, sandwiched in between Matt and Ross in the morning and the A-Team in the afternoon, which, of course, they'll be coming your way here top of next hour. Yes, you've got the Texans off in the practice field today. They will get back on said practice field tomorrow, work here in Houston tomorrow, and then on Thursday, and then hop on the bird, go across the Atlantic, and start doing the English thing here for the next few days before you play on Sunday morning against the Jags, and hopefully that's win number two of the season. That would be nice. That would be nice. It'd be a nice little Monday, you know, here around these parts. Especially after it was such a mixed bag last weekend. I mean, Josh C., you know, your Alabama Crimson Tide didn't work out for them. For the Ags out there, Ag swag, not great. Although, I mean, we can't call it Ag swag anymore. That was Kevin Sumlin's thing. I mean, U of H, it worked out well. That was good. So, you know, kudos to the Cougs. And
1: they got a big one this weekend.
0: You're damn right they do.
1: Top 20 matchup.
0: And oh, by the way, too, and I was going to get into a little bit today because, look, you got to kind of sprinkle in college football. Like, you can't do a ton of it just because of the divided allegiances out there. So you're going to annoy some people. But I did see where Oklahoma State's at least some fan accounts out there are trying to get them to almost kind of checkerboard it.
1: Saw that.
0: Yeah, of Oklahoma State fans. Look, I'm not going to do the berating of you need to show up to the stadium. I've told you before, I don't tell you how to fan. But, I mean, the plea that I would make to Coug fans is why make it this way? Like, that's my plea here. Is like why, like, you want to be taken seriously. You want for people to acknowledge U of H is a good football program, and we know how they are basketball wise, but like, you should be proud of this university. You should be proud of this basketball program. You should be proud of Willie Fritz in this football program. Look, I get it. And for those of you that, you know, oh no, Dan, you don't get it. No, trust me, I do. Of being at all of those games that my mom and dad would drag me to in a not even half empty Hoffines Pavilion, or going to the cave that was the Astrodome of seeing games played, or even to go to Robertson Stadium, sit in 40-degree driving rain as Dana Dimel and the winless U of H Cougars took on Louisville. I've seen it all. Look, my dad quotes it to me all the time. Bill Yeoman says it. It's tough being a Coug. Well, you know what? Times are less tough. And you got a damn good football program. They went to a tough place to play and beat the hell out of Kansas State. That should fire you up. Like, this is one of those where you're getting the primetime matchup. You're getting all of the good built-in advantages of, hey, you know what? You got all day to be able to do things. Show up there, tailgate like nobody's business, be fired up, go inside that stadium, because people aren't going to like this, but the most fired up I think I've ever seen this fan base for the football program, at least in recent memory, was Tom Herman. The year I remember being at TDECU Stadium when they played Navy. I think it was either the Friday or the Saturday right after Thanksgiving. But I remember telling my parents on my way, where they were taking me to the airport afterwards to fly back to Atlanta. But I was like, that's the coolest environment I think I've ever been in at a U of H event. That was awesome. That was a lot of fun. And then, of course, a few weeks later, probably one of the most proud professional moments of my life was being able to cover that Chick-fil-A Peach Bowl against the Florida State, and seeing how fired up Coug fans were for that and being able to win that. And it was just like, wow, we get to have these moments too? You damn right you do. You still can. You can still make the college football playoff. So I just would say, get as many as you can. Show up. Be there. And be loud. Look, I love nothing more than to hear Coug fans speaking with their chest out a little bit. I'd love it. I'd be all about it. Because you know what? Believe it or not, I am on your side. I do want U of H to do incredibly well. I am the biggest Kelvin Sampson fan. I know a lot of us are. And personally, it broke my heart when they lost to Florida, because I want my parents to get to see a national title. I want them to have their fandom rewarded in some sport over there, because Lord knows they love that university. They got their law degrees from there. They bleed Cougar red and white. They are all about U of H athletics. So yeah, absolutely. I'm a big Willie Fritz fan, and I love what he's done with this program. I know when he got hired that Tillman Fertitta had talked about, they need to find their football version of Kelvin Sampson. You found him, because Willie Fritz is going to be at U of H. He's not going anywhere. I mean, you finally now, for your two benchmark programs, have gotten people in place. And I think the baseball program is on the right track, too, as well, with the hire that they made over this offseason. So I think Eddie Nunez is building a pretty impressive group over there at U of H. And now it's just show up and support these guys. Be there. Be loud for this team. So that's it. I'm not going to do the, you know, oh, you guys don't show up. We're not going to talk. No. None of that. You get enough of that crap. You get enough of that crap from Texas fans. You get enough of that crap from Red Raider fans, from Horned Frog fans, whoever it is. You don't need any of that anymore. You need pride. You need to feel proud of your school. And I know a lot of you do. So now it's just get even more there. As Kelvin Sampson told you, you're part of the solution. So let's see if you guys can make it happen on Saturday. I will definitely, you know what? I actually might be in the building for that. I think my mom and dad are coming in for it. So I think I might have a chance to get over there. So looking forward to it if that's the case. 713-212-5790 is the number to get in. 713-212-5790, as is usually the case. You know, I get kind of going on something. I Tim Dillon this thing quite a bit, you know, like where it's just something just sends me. And, you know, I'm a pinball going that direction. So, you know, I apologize. I know the teases are thrown out there, and then it's, you know, hey, you didn't pay it off, which, you know, I'll live with that. Why don't you let me live with that? All right. I can do that. So we'll do the Texans being compared to a former AFC champion, and their roadmap to being able to get to that point seems like that's in play. We'll do that here coming up in the next segment. But I know a couple of you want to get in on the phone line, so I don't want to waste any more of your time. 713-212-5790 is the number to get in. Let's fire it up with David Numble. David, how you doing?
2: I'm doing great, man. I love to listen to you, buddy, and it's a good show. Always a good show.
0: Thanks, buddy.
2: I want to talk Texans. What player said that they Houston Texans player said that they can go 12-0 and make it to the playoffs?
0: They did one better. It was 13-0. At least the one who said it when I was there was Brevin Jordan. But apparently it was CJ
2: Brevin Jordan.
0: No, hold on. It was CJ Stroud who said that to the group when he addressed the team after the loss to the Cowboys.
2: Hello?
0: Yeah, I'm here. I was just telling you who said it initially and then who passed along the message.
2: Either Brevin Jordan or either one of the defensive players. One of the linebackers.
0: David, somebody said it. All right, what's the point?
2: Hello? Who's still there?
0: Yes, David. Okay. 713-212-5790. Ray in Miami.
3: Hey, what's going on?
0: Hey, what's up, buddy?
3: Dude, this lockout, it's you know, people, the teams, they got eliminated. The cities aren't looking at it, Dan, but I love the way you break baseball down, you know, you and Gordy. This lockout is very important. We're looking at 94 again. We're looking at 1994. I think we're going to be locked out. And, you know, the Dodgers are down 0-2. Thanks for cheating. Thanks for trying to buy a championship like the Steinbrenner era. You know, look how it happened for him. You know, you try to buy a championship, you can't buy a World Series. And now things are going to get all broken up. And I was looking at some numbers last night. This thing is going to be bad. We may not even have guys coming up to West Palm. It may be real bad, Dan. How much percentage do you think that it's going to be a lockout, Dan? Seriously.
0: 20%.
3: So you still think it's an 80% chance in some kind of winter meeting or something that they're going to make a deal?
0: I just think that they both, in the fact that Bryce Harper said, you know, we know that we've built up a lot of momentum. There is at least that opening of, we got to find a way to make this work. And I think the way that it's going to be able to work is, I mean, the proposal they had last week of 154 games, more playoff share, all that kind of stuff. That's a way. But, I mean, what will really get it across the finish line is I think the players would accept a cap if indeed there was a hard salary floor. If you say you got to spend $150 million, like that's the end of it. And if you don't, then it's not even penalties. It's that, I mean, you're breaking the league rules. That's how this gets done. But I do think that what I'm encouraged by is that they're talking and that they continue to talk. I mean, that shows you that there's urgency to get something done. Nobody wants to see a prolonged stoppage. Nobody does. And you know what the race is going to be between the two sides on this? Is going to be whoever has the loudest microphone. Well, you know, this side's keeping you from having your entertainment and this side wants more money. So, you know, I understand that you're struggling economically. I mean, you know, can you really relate to these guys? That's where this is going to get dirty. And I mean, that's also too, I mean, part of it is, do you necessarily worry about the PR battle? I mean, for baseball, the momentum you've built up. Yeah, I think you do. You damn right. I think you do. You cannot have a prolonged work stoppage. You just can't, because you're too far behind the NFL. I think that you've probably been able to get neck and neck with the NBA now. I mean, I'm curious to see what the numbers are, but I think that you're probably neck and neck with them. But you do this, you're going to completely squash any type of momentum that you have built up.
1: I do think it's a little different compared to like an NFL, because the NFL, there's nowhere else to play. MLB saying, yeah, you can go play in other leagues, whether it be Japan, Mexico, you know, Dominican, whatever. I do think that makes it easier for the players to hold out a little bit longer, because they at least will have some money coming their way during that time.
0: So does that mean we get early morning KBO again? Don't do this to us.
1: Better than Banana Bowl.
0: hey, here playing tonight for the Savannah Bananas, it's Bryce Harper. Yeah. All right. I'm actually a banana ball fan. I like what they stand for. It's good family entertainment. It's good times. 713-212-5790 is the number to get in. The Texans plan. All right. You know what? This is a good jumping off point to be able to get to that. Texans plan. Because they are telling you that they can become this version of an AFC champion. Share that with you as we continue. It's the Dan Matthews Show. Hanging out with you on a Tuesday. 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
6: All lanes remain blocked due to a vehicle fire. I-10 to Baytown East Freeway, eastbound in Monmouth. Traffic is slow, backed up to the Sam Houston Tollway. Highway 99 to Grand Parkway, northbound at Clay Road. They're working to clear up a wreck. All lanes are blocked. Traffic is slow, backed up to Franz Road. I'm Joe Barnett in the 24-hour traffic center.
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1: That's my era of music right here. By the way, Matchbox 20 just announcing they're coming to town. Dude, I'm fired up. You damn right I'll go see them.
2: Got some good songs, some bangers.
1: Yeah. A little Rob Thomas action. I'm in there. You can take me back to the late 90s. I'm all on board.
2: Funny enough, I didn't know who Santana was until that song with Rob Thomas.
1: What was it? Smooth?
2: Yep.
1: Give me all that with all this, forget about it. I mean, it kind of was a rejuvenation of Carlos Santana's career a little bit there, you know, being able to come back that way. Good for him. One of the best guitarists there is. But yeah, them and the Wallflowers in June going to Cynthia Woods Mitchell Pavilion. So you got that coming for you. All right. It is the Dan Matthews Show, Sports Talk 790. I mean, that's the other thing is too, you know, movies, music, stuff like that. Kind of be able to jump in every once in a while. You got a big day tomorrow, Billy, you know, full of movies, video games, magazines. Yeah, you know, because I can't say the other part. But anyway, you've got the Texans getting ready for the Jags on Sunday in Indianapolis. Talk about them right now. What the hell? Did I say the Jags in Indianapolis?
2: Yep.
1: What is wrong with me?
2: Getting confused.
1: I need to be hospitalized is what I need to be, okay? Indianapolis is not

out there, managerial open, and he's still under contract with the Astros. That's why they needed to ask for permission. But it seems like the Astros are open to Joe exploring other opportunities. So we'll see how that all works out. All right, 713-212-5790 is the number to get in. So the Texans currently right now, we know that running the football has been a massive issue for them. And it's been such an issue that they are the second worst team in the NFL at running the football. They're averaging 3.4 yards per carry. They have run it now 117 times for 395 yards. The only team that is worse is a team that's run it a lot less, but the Green Bay Packers have only run it for 302 yards this year. Now, we can obviously guess what a huge culprit of that is for the Packers not having much of a run game. But at least for the Texans, you've had, for the better part of this season, two healthy running backs. Right now, you're down to one because we'll wait and see what happens with David Montgomery. So you're wondering to yourself, can you be able to win huge without a balanced run and pass attack? Yes, you can. In 2009, it's exactly what the Indianapolis Colts did. The Indianapolis Colts had the league worst rushing offense. And of course, you know, you had the sheriff as your quarterback, Peyton Manning, which CJ Stroud is playing incredibly well. But was he prime Peyton Manning after already winning a Super Bowl and being able to show you, oh yeah, he can actually win in the playoffs? No, he's probably not to that point yet. But remember, at that point, I want to say it was like year 10 was where Manning was at 2009. So I think he came in 99. But anyway, so that was where the Colts would surround him with Reggie Wayne, who of course we knew about, Dallas Clark, another guy he really counted on. You also had Austin Collie and Pierre Garçon as part of that, and also being able to help you out in the receiving game was his running back, Joseph Addai. But they were able to obviously put together a high-profiled offense, good enough that it was able to get them to the AFC Championship game, beat Rex Ryan and the Jets, and go on to the Super Bowl and face the New Orleans Saints. Of course, they lost that one. So at least it can happen. Now, I know a lot of you might be saying, well, Dan, that's something that happened 17 years ago. There is precedent. It still is there. Now, the sample size is a lot more vast, for sure, because, yes, no question about it, you give yourself a better opportunity of being a better offense when you are a balanced offense. Because part of being able to be said good offense is, hey, they can run the ball. And then it also opens up the play action game, which, I mean, you could probably still try to do that if you're the Texans. But then it's also, too, where teams could just be like, don't bite on it. They're not going to do it. Any RPOs, which I don't think they really do any RPOs. But any of those, it'd be kind of the same thing there, too. It's like, you know, whenever it's at the mesh point, hey, just take the running back. Well, what about the quarterback? It's not going to matter. Just take the running back. That's how that's going to play out. But with you going out and getting Marvin Harrison Jr., that is the admission that you have now made of the wish before the season was that you would become a much more balanced offense, that you would be able to control the line of scrimmage, that you could run the football, that you could control the football doing that, being able to prolong drives that way. But it's shown you pretty quickly where you thought that you had that in the Buffalo game, but then you realize pretty quickly when you saw Buffalo go up against Detroit the following week, oh, yeah, Buffalo's defense isn't really that good. Okay, that was a huge part of it. And then it was even compounded by how you played against Cincinnati because they dominated you that day. Like, there was no hope of you winning that game. And then the most disappointing of all of it was you not being able to put together any sort of a run game against the Cowboys. And then it got to a point where you got into a little bit of a shootout because you gave up a 10-point lead at the half, and you're having to try to be more creative in terms of being able to get the ball down the field, so much to the point that you even ran a trick play to be able to set yourself up for, funny enough, the final score that you had in that game, which was Woody Marks being able to find the end zone on the ground. Nice enough, I guess. I guess in certain ways, it's one of those that the Texans, you'd like to get to a point where it's, hey, if we need it in short yardage, then we can get it. I mean, you did convert a couple of third and ones the other day. CJ Stroud putting the head down, going behind right guard and being able to get the first down for one of them. That was nice to see. But you also know that you're not being able to count on that. So this is probably the method that you have to go with now, is that it's on CJ Stroud. It's on this skill position group. You know that you can count on Nico Collins.
you believe that you're going to be able to count on Marvin Harrison Jr. because of

0: the familiarity he has with C.J. Stroud, and the fact that really Marvin Harrison Jr. is in the league because of C.J. Stroud and what they were able to do at Ohio State. So you have that familiarity working for you. But then it's also, too, some of the other guys that you can count on. In spurts, Xavier Hutchinson. Before him, I'm going to count on Jalen Knoll a lot more to be able to be somebody that can keep the ball moving. Same deal, too, whatever you get out of Tank Dell. And in your tight ends, you really have four of them that you trust. Because one of them, well, you've said in so many ways that you don't trust them, and that's Marlon Klein. And I don't think that that trust is going to develop as the season goes along. I think what you're getting out of Marlon Klein is what you're going to see the rest of the way this season. You've played him 10% of the time on offense. You played him 25% on special teams. That's not exactly somebody that you're going to be riding with later on this season, unless there's injuries, and you absolutely have to play him. So that's how this thing gets done for the Texans, is that you are going to be probably one of the better producing passing games in the league. So if you're able to do that, then that can kind of counteract what your deficiencies are in the run game, because you're probably not going to get outside of being a bottom 10 team in this league running the football. It's just not going to happen at this point. I mean, the team that's next closest to you is the Dallas Cowboys right now. Then it's the Saints. Then it's the Raiders. Titans, no surprise there. The Bengals were a little bit of a surprise, I'm not going to lie. And in the Broncos, a little bit of a surprise. Although Sean Payton doing the offensive thing that D'Amico Ryans did to Matt Burke here by telling Davis Webb, yeah, hey, your first time calling plays, not great through the first four games. So guess who's taking it over now? Me. And at least for Nick Caley, where there were some doubts about him, I think that a lot of us have kind of quelled those doubts over these last couple of weeks, because it is nice that you've stopped living the game of insanity. Of, hey, we're going to continue to run the football. We can run the football. I know we can. We can get behind our pads. No, you can't. You can't. So I appreciate you kind of going ahead and pulling eject on that and saying, well, you know what? We'll try to make it work for us in situations, but it ain't going to be something we count on, because you can't count on it. And I think that's where Texans are going to go with this thing going forward, and we'll see how much they're able to get out of Marvin Harrison Jr. as early as this week. I think you're going to see a package of plays. I think where you really get Marvin Harrison Jr. coming out of the bye week, that's when you're really going to see what he's got. 713-212-5790 is the number to get in. 713-212-5790. I want to get into a little bit of what we talked about earlier of a team that we saw play last night, and why I am encouraged about the Texans after they faced the Buffalo Bills earlier this season. Talk about it right here as we continue on the Dan Matthews Show, Sports Talk 790. Kobe Stephens Apparel, KobeStephens.com is the place that you can go to. I mean, I tell you all the time about those great polos. It's still golf tournament season. I know it's going to cool down just a little bit, but you know what? You could still throw on those great Kobe Stephens polos, even when you're out there at one of those golf tournaments playing out at Northgate or wherever you play in some of these tournaments, and you see that Kobe Stephens tent. You're going to see those polos. You're going to see those T-shirts, those hats, those shorts, those pants, those ladies and those youth options, those pullovers. You got that quarter zip season. It's coming up. 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
8: All lanes remain blocked due to a vehicle fire. I-10 to Baytown East Freeway, eastbound at Monmouth. Traffic is slow, backed up to the Sam Houston Tollway. Highway 99 to Grand Parkway, northbound at Clay Road. They're working to clear up a wreck. All lanes are blocked. Traffic is slow, backed up to Franz Road. I'm Joe Barnett in the 24-hour traffic center.
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0: there was a more relieved person last night than James Cook for the Buffalo Bills. Even after the game, he looked like it was like, man, I completely botched this one, didn't I? It's like, no, you just had the ball knocked out. I mean, it can happen to pretty much anybody. And it's like, dude, you won. It's like, how about a little relief?
1: But wasn't it, I think, 2 years ago maybe, that he had like a ton of fumble issues at the start of the year, and then he's kind of has, I think he's four already this year. I don't know if they've all been lost, but it's just one of the only negative parts of his game is kind of rearing its ugly head again.
0: Well, I mean, remember that happened. I mean, it basically ended his time here with the Texans to Steve Slayton after his really good first year, and then it was his second season where it was just almost every single week where you're just like, man, this is just completely in the cabeza now. Like, it is. It's not fun to see. It really isn't. Like, any time that, like, somebody's going through, you know, and I'm not saying that was the case with Steve, but, like, anybody has the yips, it's like, that's a really touchy one to make fun of. Like, that's pretty rough.
1: Yeah, and to be fair, I don't think this is shocking to say that Cook is a lot better than Steve Slayton as a NFL running back.
0: Oh, yeah, I mean, he's one of the best in the league. I mean, he's a perennial every year that you're picking fantasy. He's one of the first guys that you pick just because you know that he's going to be able to put up tons of points for you. And, well, he did have a couple of those fumbles last night, but works out well for the Bills. As I got to tell you, Monday nights, really all of the primetime, you know, slots this year have had some bangers. You've had some good Sunday nights. You've had some good Thursday nights, too. Like, who was it last Thursday night? That was a pretty good one.
1: I mean, that was Cowboys Bucks.
0: Yes, yes, you're an embarrassment. Yes, that's right. Hey, throw that guy out of here. Well, he's just some driver. So, I mean, we can only really just ask him to leave after his people get to his car, which, I mean, that's the even better part of it. You know, here I'm thinking it's just some, you know, poor SOB that, you know, his game day job is just stand there in a polo and, you know, maybe see the game a little bit on the monitor, but then, you know, check people as they come by for their credentials. Then you find out it was somebody driving somebody. So it's just like, yeah, what the hell? I'll get my shots off here. And Dak didn't necessarily appreciate it.
1: And I would say probably two of the top three Monday night games of the last, what, 5-10 years, however long it's been, is in L.A., the L.A. Rams versus the Chiefs game. That one last night, I would say, is top three, top five maybe Monday night games.
0: Yeah.
1: I think there's a Browns-Ravens game where there's a blocked field goal or something.
0: Yeah, I mean, what was it? Even that Thursday night between the Steelers and the Browns this year was a pretty good one. I mean, it's been one of those where you've had some competitive games. Because, I mean, there have been some years, like Monday night football, where it's, hey, you get the Eagles and Commanders. Great. One swath of the country cares about it. Nobody else does. I mean, I know that there's fans all across the country, but it's like, okay. I mean, like, there are some games that, like, you see that you're just like, do I really have to pay close attention to this? Do I want to? Is the better question.
1: Yeah, and I think a lot of times, like you said, it's kind of when it's like the Giants and Jets seem to be on there a lot in certain years. And this year, both those teams are actually pretty fun, so it wouldn't even be that bad when you get those games, hopefully, as long as they continue to play well.
0: So, I mean, the Bills are now 4-1, and that was a good win last night. I mean, I think that probably we haven't seen the best football yet out of the Rams. We'll see what that looks like when they get Myles Garrett back, if it is going to be what a lot of people imagined it was going to be this year. But again, when me and Josh Jordan did our preseason predictions, it was, we didn't go by of like, you know, hey, this team wins the AFC West, this team wins the NFC North, like any of those things. But I said, don't write off the San Francisco 49ers. Said, don't do that, because Kyle Shanahan's still there. Brock Purdy is consistent as can be. And it's all about how healthy Christian McCaffrey is, because it's one on the offense, one on the defense, because Nick Bosa can't stay healthy. I mean, that's a problem for him. But McCaffrey's healthy right now. Seems like Kittle is in a good spot. I think the addition of Mike Evans is now one that probably you look at the Texans and you're like, hey, why couldn't you have done that? Well, I think you've kind of made good on it with Marvin Harrison Jr. But coming out of that last night, I was like, I just with this defense alone with the Bills, I'm not a believer in them. Because I do think, even with the Texans defense being as good as they were last year and what we think they could be this year, I mean, some people might not have that belief in them, but that group I do believe is going to get better. I just think this defense is, because you're now putting so much pressure on Josh Allen to be damn near perfect every single week. and to be the MVP for you. And that might not even be good enough. Because now, I mean, it is beneficial to win close games, and they found a way last night. I mean, Greg Russo with a hell of a block, which, by the way, cost Harrison Meavis his job. Blake Groupie is now going to be the kicker there in Los Angeles. See you later, thicker kicker. Not going to be working there anymore. But, I mean, you can only walk that tightrope for so long. I mean, that's where I think that we even saw it kind of play out, where you faced a good team in the New England Patriots, and the Patriots were like, oh, we actually can be physical and we can play defense. Like, that's going to matter. Yeah. And it's kind of the concerns that people have had all these years of these dome teams when they've got to go up north. Yeah. Well, they're not a dome team.
1: I think that the Bills' defensive ends, Chubb and Russo, as you said, good. Ed Oliver, good. Christian Benford, good. But the rest of those guys are... I mean, GJ may be the next best player, and he's played well for them. He got hurt last night. Not sure how that's looking, but it's just they have a few guys each year that are solid, but then everything else gets exploited.
0: Well, and then that's the thing. I mean, is if you are at least middle of the pack with a really good offense defensively, then you got a shot. This is going to be a bottom 10 of the league defense, and that usually does not mean that you can go, if you need to Kansas City and beat the Chiefs, that you can go to Baltimore and win that game. Like, that gets you beat in the postseason. And that's why I think that, at least right now, who do I believe is ascending and who do I believe will probably tap out? I think the Texans could be ascending. They went on Sunday. I definitely believe that. But, I mean, with the way that C.J. Stroud has played, I'll believe in him. With the Marvin Harrison Jr. edition, I think that's going to increase your chances of being explosive offensively. And I do think that the defense with D'Amico leading the charge is going to get it figured out, and that they will look like the defense that we've come accustomed to seeing them play these last couple of years. So it's one of those that I'm sure probably they walked off the field in week one and they said, want those guys again. Because I do think that if you play them again, it goes completely a different direction that next time.
1: I would like to think so, but man, it just, until the defense fully turns it around, it's tough for me to fully buy in. They're so good that you'd have to think they are, but it's just, it was the Titans. I'm not fully there yet of, hey, they're back.
0: Well, no time like the present to be able to prove that you're back, and they have a chance to be able to do that this week against the Jacksonville team, which, mind you, in 2023, when did the Texans, when we were like, oh, wow, you guys can blow people out? You can actually win like this? They went to Jacksonville and did it. So this time it's London. Let's hope they can do it in London. 713-212-5790 is the number to get in. You know, it's one of those things where times are tough, especially when family is coming after you. And one coach is finding that out the hard way. Talk about it right here as we continue. It's the Dan Matthews Show. Closing it out on a Tuesday. You want to get in? Last second thoughts, 713-212-5790. Again, 713-212-5790. Let's keep it going here. 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
6: All lanes remain blocked due to a vehicle fire. I-10, the Baytown East Freeway, eastbound in Monmouth. Traffic is slow back up to the Sam Houston Tollway. Highway 99, the Grand Parkway, northbound at Clay Road. They're working to clear up a wreck. All lanes are blocked. Traffic is slow backed up to Franz Road. I'm Joe Barnett in the 24-hour traffic center.
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0: you here on the Dan Matthews Show, Sports Talk 790, the A-Team, Adam Clanton, Adam Wexler, ready to hang out with you starting at 2 o'clock. And, of course, we'll fire it all back up, do it all again tomorrow morning with Matt and Ross in the morning, me from 10 to 2, and then the boys. We are right here live and local for you on Sports Talk 790, continuing the Texans conversation as they get ready for the Jags in London on Sunday. And you also have the news coming out earlier today, first reported by Brian McTaggart, MLB.com, that Joe Espada is having the tires kicked on him by the old Seattle Mariners to be their next manager. But also follow-up reports that it is other former managers that are also being looked at by Seattle. It sounds like they want to go with somebody that has managerial experience. I mean, that's usually what most teams want to do, because baseball is the ultimate sport where they have no problem of a guy getting another opportunity. I mean, you have managers that get three or four chances. And then, of course, you know, one of the ones that kind of, you know, raise eyebrows is whenever, kind of like what the Astros did, you promote the bench coach, or even two that, you know, you give somebody a first opportunity, kind of like the Washington Nationals did with the guy that they got. And I think he's like, what, 34 years old? So, I mean, you know, it's kind of, you can go with the, I mean, it really, you would say that the Astros were the ones that got it started with Dusty Baker, of the older guys that could come back. And then that was when the Rangers went over to Bruce Bochy and were like, hey, why don't you come back and manage? I mean, you even had Buck Showalter get back into it. So sometimes,
1: yeah. Melvin, who was always still in baseball, wasn't out long, but came back.
0: Yeah, Melvin, yeah, another guy, too. I mean, you know what it kind of reminded me when we played that Sean McVay audio earlier? Is, God love him, but Brad Mills once, it was, you know, hey, what keeps you confident in that team? He just points to the clubhouse and goes, it's a good ball club in that clubhouse. And it was like, eh, Brad, no, sorry, man. Well, bad times. Those were bad times. 713-212-5790 is the number to get in. So most people might not know who John Summerall is, but most people are college football fans, so you'll know who he is. Things are not going well for the Florida program right now, and things are not going well personally for John. So a couple of weeks ago, they go to Como, just like the Aggies did, and they get leveled by Missouri. So Eli Drinkwitz's team all of a sudden, you know, by the way, I mean, two teams in the SEC that aren't really getting a ton of buzz, which right now Kentucky is, but like Kentucky has one loss this year. So, I mean, they're a team that you could look at and be like, dude, maybe Willie Stein was right. Maybe they actually are pretty good. And then Missouri is another one that's just kind of like, hey, we're here. Like, is this one of those years that Missouri, kind of like those 2 years they made the SEC championship, where it's like, all right, do we really, you know, we don't really believe in them. Oh, there they are in Atlanta. How about that?
1: I mean, they're doing this without Ahmad Hardy, who going into the year may have been considered the best back in the nation. And Roberts has been great for them, but, I mean, if they can get Ahmad Hardy back, they're just going to get even better.
0: So, it didn't go well again this weekend for Florida. They got smacked by South Carolina in a game that Shane Beamer badly needed. So Summerall said that his 13-year-old son was at the game and left early and fired off a brutally honest text to him before the game concluded. So he was on Gator Talk, which of course is, I'm guessing, the coach's show that they have. And he shared a passionate but also unfiltered story about how his son Sam is as a fan. He says after the game, goes to find his family, and he asked his wife, where's Sam? She goes, oh, he left. He could not stay and watch y'all get your butt kicked. And I'm like, what? He left? And he said that afterwards, he goes in, dresses the team in the locker room, finally took a glance at his phone, and there it was from his son, where he said, I'm pissed off. I don't want to take a shower. I don't want to do anything other than punch something, Summerall concluded. Finally grabbed his phone and did my brother text, maybe check on Sam since he didn't stay at the end of game. Says, Dad, I don't know if this is forgivable. Like, I don't know if I can forgive you for this. And I'm like, well, son, you've done a few things that I don't know that I can forgive you for either. So that's a rough spot to be. Whenever you're getting roasted by family like that, of being like, you know, hey, man, you know, I'd love to stay and I'd love to, you know, kind of step in and hit for you here. But I, I got to roll. I can't be seen, you know, supporting this.
1: I mean, when you lose to South Carolina, that South Carolina was looking awful for a few weeks there, and losing to them when you thought, hey, if we bounce back here and we got a shot against Texas, we still have a shot at, you know, a real shot at the SEC championship. And now it's like, man, they're holding on for dear life.
0: So if your dad, if he goes to Austin this weekend and pulls off the upset win, and then Sam, you know, hey, you know, I believed in you all along. Oh, sure you did. You're grounded. Yeah. You know what? As a matter of fact, your sideline privileges there at Ben Hill Griffin Stadium, they've been revoked. You're not coming back in. Petty can meet petty. Absolutely. Come on, John Summerall. You got to teach some lessons in life. You go down with the ship. That's the lesson there. There's no leaving early. There's no any of those things. All right? Hey, you're here for the good times when we're crushing Ole Miss. Well, you can be here when the old man's getting his butt kicked by a guy that's damn near about to lose his job.
1: At least you know his family's fully bought into Florida.
0: That's true. That's true. You know what, Josh? The level-headed approach that you bring every single day, it is incredibly valuable, and that is another reason why it's valuable. So, anyway, that's going to do it for us here on the Dan Matthews Show. Appreciate everybody who makes it what it is. Of course, Josh C. Always know you can count on the Vinny Sinceri of Sports Talk 790. And always appreciate all of you. Join us as we will get it fired back up tomorrow at 10 a.m. As you've got one Adam, you got two Adams, you got the A-team coming your way next right here on your home of the Astros and the Rockets, Sports Talk 790. We'll talk to you in 20 hours. Goodbye now.
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3: The News Radio 740 forecast. Another chance of a storm this afternoon with a high of 91, cloudy and warm again tonight with a low of 79.
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0: 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Adam Clanton and Adam Wexler are

0: probably start talking now. It is a Tuesday edition of the A-Team. It's Sports Talk 790 WEX and AC with you once again, taking you up until 6 o'clock tonight as we continue to discuss and dissect the fallout, which everybody else is doing, by the way, of the Marvin Harrison Jr. trade. It's absolutely definitely official now. I mean, we already knew it was.
1: Can't we call it aftermath or something like that? Why fallout? Fallout makes it sound bad.
0: Well,
1: it's not fallout. There's nothing bad's happened
0: yet.
1: Did
0: you see what one of our coworkers said about it?
1: Well, you've narrowed it down already, so I'm not sure which one, but I only have three options, I think, among the coworkers you're referencing.
0: Well, it's none of the producers, and it's not Dan, and it's not Matt, and it's not me, and it's not you.
1: Something along the lines of he quote posted somebody who talked about the ability, lack of ability of Marvin Harrison to separate and says, well, I don't like this, or this can't be good, or how are we feeling, Texans fans?
0: I highly doubt, I think what he said is I highly doubt this is going to end up being a blockbuster.
1: Oh, yeah, I mean,
0: I think that was a phrase.
1: I don't know that anybody, even in the building, think in their building, not our building, thinks that Marvin Harrison Jr. is going to play 2 years plus four games with another NFL team and do nothing that suggests blockbuster, and then he's going to come here and do that. You know, the last time the Texans, take a look at all of Nick Caserio's second round picks, attach the word blockbuster to it. I mean, maybe you could say that about Lasseter. I think over the first 2 years of his career, that would be fair. He was on his way to becoming an all-pro. He was regarded as honorable mention from executives around the league, just barely outside the top 10 at his position. He's a second-round pick. He was picked 42nd overall. I'm sure he's still in line for an extension. But most of the other guys that get picked in the second round by this team, I wouldn't exactly say that they're game-changing players for the Texans, especially since none of them that he picked have been other than him. So that's, I mean, I'm not trying to set the bar at some blockbuster level just because this player was drafted number 4 overall. It doesn't happen as often in the NFL where players are moved that quickly that are drafted that high. It also doesn't happen very often that players that are drafted that high are moved, and then they all of a sudden become the player that everybody thought they were going to be when they came out of college. So recognize all that for what it is. Do the Texans have an elite wide receiver room? Nope. Do they have one now? Nope. But it certainly is one that can produce, and C.J. Stroud has already shown that through the first 5 games of the season. He and Marvin Harrison Jr. have so far connected for 0 receptions and 0 yards and 0 touchdowns. And the Texans have had 3 very, very good offensive games. At some point in time, we'll have to recognize that there's some awful, awful defenses in the NFL. And if you were watching football last night to close out week 5, you saw 2 of them.
0: Yeah, thanks, Rams. And
1: very entertaining game, but this Bills. It was like an NBA game where, you know, you have to appreciate this or you want to appreciate that, because if you wanted to move the ball up and down the field, especially over the final 38 minutes of the game, which includes the 8 minutes of overtime, the defense has just said, I'm out. I forget about it. I'm not even trying anymore. You want to drop back and we'll pretend to cover guys? Then, Josh, you can just go ahead and take off. And when Matt Stafford dropped back, the Bills said, who do you want today? I mean, throw 3/4 of your passes to Puka, but don't worry. Everybody else will be open on every snap, too. It'll be just fine. Super entertaining, lots of action, some tremendous plays. Another overtime game where a coach wants to strangle himself after a decision that he made. And we will hear from that coach. The 4-1 Buffalo Bills, quite obviously and far and away, the best team that the Texans have lost to so far this year and obviously played. And if you look at the current playoff picture and how it relates to the Texans are sitting in 13th place in the AFC right now. Top 7 teams, 4 division winners, 3 wild cards, make the postseason. They're in 13th place, the only 1-win team in the AFC. And the teams they've lost to this year, obviously, are the 4 teams that are just slightly ahead of them. The Colts are 12th. That's an embarrassing loss. The Bengals are 10th. It's a game you'd like to not lose 20-6. Mention the Bills, they're a good team, they're 4th. And if you go over to the NFC, the one game they've played against an NFC team, the Cowboys are the Colts of the NFC, also 12th. So 3 of the Texans' 4 losses have come to a team 12th in their conference, another team 12th in their conference, and a team that's 10th in their conference. Not exactly a murderer's row. Only the Bills and Bengals have winning records. And the Texans are what they are. They are a 1-4 football team trying to take on the next best team that might be on their schedule for the entire season, the Jacksonville Jaguars.
0: Yeah, and again, like I said yesterday, if they get that victory, doesn't matter that it's in London, doesn't matter that it's the de facto home field for the Jacksonville Jaguars as they play half of their games now there every single season, seemingly.
1: This will be the last one, their second one.
0: Well, that's a lot of home games.
1: Technically, it's their first one. They didn't play at this particular stadium.
0: And technically, they're not going to be playing any home games at their usual home stadium very soon. So,
1: I like to think that the other teams in the AFC South can maybe take advantage of that. They'll have fans at those games 2 hours from Jacksonville next year. But that's way off in the distance. These two teams have played each other, obviously, just like the Titans, 48 times. The Texans have an overwhelming advantage in the longtime series between the two teams, having won exactly 2/3 of those games, a 32-16 record, and they're 1-0 in this venue against the Jaguars. It was only 7 years ago that the Texans and Jaguars got together for this game. I didn't do a super deep dive on the Jags roster, but I did a deep enough dive on the Texans roster. I believe there are only two players who were on the field that day for each of these two teams that will be again on the field on Sunday.
0: 2019 season?
1: 2019, November.
0: We were doing the show.
1: Crushed them 26-3.
0: We were doing the show together. I have no recollection of that game even taking place in London, let alone taking place at all.
1: It did.
0: And I'm usually pretty... Oh, I know why. Because they sucked that year. I black out those seasons.
1: It was just prior to them really trying hard not to win.
0: Well, Deshaun didn't play in that game, did he?
1: Yeah, he did.
0: So it was the next. Okay, so it was the 2020 season that he sat out?
1: Yeah.
0: Okay. Wow. So that was the 4-win season where he put up all the stats and they lost a bunch.
1: Mm-hmm.
0: Wow, I do not remember that game being in London.
1: Yep, Kyamie Fairbairn, big part of the Texans that day.
0: And
1: he's the one.
0: Remains.
1: And remains.
0: Their all-time leading scorer, is he not?
1: He's been phenomenal. Another 4 field goal game from this last week. 4 for 4. They need much more than that. It's funny, something that was said during the evening game, the Sunday night game this past week. Mike Tomlin, obviously, is a part of that crew. And he was talking about one of the games earlier in the day, the Colts game, I believe, where Spencer Schrader was ruining fantasy football teams' dreams by kicking 50-yarders repeatedly. And the Colts weren't able to get into the end zone until the end of the game. He said, you don't win games by kicking field goals on the road. And then they went on to the next game. So naturally, someone on social media, quote, posted the video of him making that comment and attached the information on Mike Tomlin going on the road and having his kicker kick 5 field goals in a victory on the road. Because you can win football games kicking field goals on the road and win a football game. So always happy that social media exists for that reason, and it's part of what will be Best of X today. We'll get that at 2:30. We've got tickets to give away coming up in the 5 o'clock hour to a couple of different events here in H-Town, as per usual, something we always like to do for you in the final hour of the program. We are 1 week from the beginning of the NBA season. The Rockets will begin their season a week from tomorrow. The NBA season will begin a week from tonight. And the Rockets' lone preseason game in town takes place Thursday evening with Oklahoma City in town. All systems go post-trip to China. And hopefully, as more and more people get closer to the season, the talking heads and writers, etc., it seems like they're placing this Rockets team as a little bit of a nobody's talking about them, but maybe we should. So we'll get into that conversation a little bit. Tomorrow the Texans will be on the practice field, so looking forward to seeing, as suspected, and as I told you yesterday, well, two things I told you yesterday. One, we heard from Xavier Hutchinson, and while his role will certainly change, I didn't think he was in any jeopardy of having his spot on the team be eliminated. I told you that would be Jared Wayne, and that's exactly the move the Texans made. As we were saying, we'll talk to you tomorrow at 2 o'clock. Houston Texans announced that. And we appreciate them getting that announcement out as soon as we signed off yesterday. But the acquisition was made official, and in order to put him on the roster, they needed a roster spot. So Jared Wayne, wide receiver, was waived by the Texans. And as you saw, I'm sure, on social media, the signed jersey giveaway, the smiling face of Marvin Harrison Jr., he is wearing Graham Mertz, number 18, here as a Texan.
0: It was barely a hiccup in the history of this franchise,
1: well,
0: Graham Mertz.
1: Graham Mertz wore the number 18 for the Texans in the preseason activity he had over the 2 years. He did not wear it in a game ever, but it, is still his if he returns.
0: And then he gets hurt. Sure, his number's gone.
1: His number will now not also be listed, I don't think, but he's not playing in any games this year. And presumably Marvin Harrison is. I don't know about his availability for this weekend, but as a wideout, a healthy wideout, it wouldn't surprise me if he was active for this game.
0: That's what I was going to say. There are much more complex positions by way of this scenario to get meaningful playing time this soon after the transaction is made.
1: Yeah, you don't want to tell the other team what you're doing, but he's not going to know the whole playbook, and he's not going to go all of the wide receiver positions. He may not ever know them because they may not ever want him to play any of the other spots, but he'll know enough of the plays that are designed to have him on the field for that. Like I said, I wouldn't be surprised if he was active for this game. And obviously, if he's active and he's not playing special teams, then they probably have a handful of snaps set aside for him.
0: Insert your joke about Nick Caley's playbook here.
1: What do you mean?
0: You just got done saying he's not going to know the whole playbook. Why not?
1: Because he just got it on. I don't think that's true.
0: Run left, run right.
1: That's just, he doesn't need to know any of that playbook. I mean, I guess.
0: Well, he could be a running back.
1: And three of their wide receivers have carries already this year.
0: Well, he's going to be the fourth. It wouldn't even surprise me if they did that just to trick.
1: And keep in mind, carries are also when the quarterback takes a snap and then lets go of the football and a player in front of him grabs it out of the air. That's a pass. When a quarterback drops back and throws a lateral to a wide receiver on a wide receiver screen, that's a run.
0: Just to keep everybody up to date on football vernacular here. In the first segment of a Tuesday edition of the A-Team, got a lot to get to. That classic, instant classic last night on Monday Night Football and the post-game punch. The Dodgers are almost
1: dead. The post-game punch?
0: Yeah.
1: How can I forget?
0: It was awesome. Oh, by the way, the Astros manager might be headed to a division rival. Just want to throw that out there. So all of that and so much more.
1: There's 0.0% chance of that.
0: Oh, okay. Well, he is meeting with them.
1: He is meeting with them.
0: So well, we shall see. They are the Mariners, after all. They are dumb.
1: I got a thought on that, clearly.
0: Yeah, clearly. So we'll get to that and a whole lot more on a Tuesday edition of the program straight ahead.
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1: Hey, that's a nice toy. 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
8: An accident with the lost load still tying things up. Highway 225 westbound at the Sam Houston Tollway. A couple of right lanes are blocked. I-10, the Baytown East Freeway eastbound at Monmouth. An earlier vehicle fire. All lanes still remain blocked. Traffic is slow. Backed up to the Sam Houston Tollway. An accident's cleared out of the way. Now 69, the Southwest Freeway northbound at West Airport. Traffic is slow. Backed up to Corporate. I'm Joe Barnett in the 24-hour traffic center.
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20: What's up, H-Town? It's Marvin Harrison Jr. here. I'm so excited to get to work and be a part of a great organization.
0: See? It's official. What are you giggling about over there? Lies. I can hear you. Uh-huh, it's bleeding into my microphone. It's your group text thread, isn't it?
1: No, it has nothing to do with that, I assure you. I only make physical gestures, guffaws, eye rolls, or giddiness, as you just suggested, based on show-related things. This was a show-related thing. Of course. I'm here. I'm present.
0: Tell the class.
1: Nope.
0: Oh, I hate it when you do that. All right, that's Marvin Harrison Jr. He is excited to be a Texan. You can talk all you want about the optics of this. Did they give up too much? Will he or won't he be? But I don't think anybody that is observing the situation objectively cannot say that he's not excited. I know we talked about this yesterday. Guys changing their social media, bios and all that.
1: Accurate. He didn't scrub it. Changing it and scrubbing it are totally different.
0: Yeah, but the fact that he updated it as fast as he did, you think it's, you laugh or not?
1: I am going to laugh.
0: I think he means he's more excited than a guy who just, okay, I'm out of there now.
1: I mean, why don't we just be very, very specific here? It was hard to do. coming from a one-win team, but he managed to go to a team that's worse. They decided to make him inactive for Sunday's game.
18: Yeah.
1: So the 45-21 defeat, I'm not putting on Marv. So when he played for the Cardinals this year, they were 1-3. Well, he's headed to a team that's 1-4. So he managed to find a way for he and his new agency to get him to a team with a I can't even say it semantically. He did not get traded to a worse team. He got traded to a team with a worse record.
18: I bet it takes one whole week for his team, his new team, to be better than his old team.
1: Yeah, if the Texans go out and beat Jacksonville, that would be that.
18: And if the Cardinals go out and lose, which they probably will,
1: maybe they won't be playing with the same group of players this time. I know the Texans didn't give them any new players, but the questions have become louder. I talked about it yesterday. It's a full 17 games with Jacoby Brissett, and you've won twice. It's not on him. He engineered three touchdown drives in their game, and their defense allowed the other team to score seven consecutive possessions. So they lost, which are almost all of the Cardinals' losses, giving up a ton of points and not scoring enough to overcome the ton of points that they give up. He did make a couple of early mistakes. I'm not absolving him completely. However, Arizona, without Marvin Harrison Jr., is looking down the barrel of Sean McVay's disgust.

0: have is the fact that it's far away. Buffalo had to travel, I guess, about as far
1: probably
0: as you can
1: farthest,
0: travel
1: right?
0: On a stateside game.
2: Uh-huh.
0: And that's about it. Your in-stadium advantage doesn't exist.
2: Who has the better home field advantage, the Rams or the Chargers?
0: Oh, it's both. The Rams have a better one than the Chargers, like, but I'm sitting here ripping the fact that they don't even have one.
2: Well, at least the city cares about the Rams. They don't. They could not care less about the Chargers.
0: The Chargers played in a 30,000-seat stadium during the transition year from
2: the soccer stadium.
0: Yeah, and it was fine. There weren't that many people there. And the history for both franchises is obviously quite different, especially the recent history. Sean McVay and the Rams' record is not indicative of the talent they have. It's indicative of the defense that they have. But they also are recently removed from being a Super Bowl winner. And in my opinion, they are still absolutely positively a Super Bowl contender, even with 3 losses in 5 weeks.
2: Yeah.
0: The Chargers are not any of those things. There's no recent Super Bowl victory. They are not contenders. They are not going to the playoffs. And it doesn't happen often in football, but there are going to be people on Coach Harbaugh's staff that are going to be out of work within the year. Like, they will last 1 year or less. And the first guy in line is their OC, who everyone was clamoring about. This guy's available. Go get him. Brian Daboll's available. Go get him. New OC in Tennessee. New OC in LA. Both are engineering the worst 2 offenses in the NFL, and they're each 0-5. And everyone thought these are the guys everyone should be getting to be there. If you have an OC issue or an opening, front of the line.
2: Well, let's take that to the
0: Mac.
2: Let's take that to the Texans, because a lot of people just wanted Bobby Slowick's head on a pike. And are you happier now?
0: Do you see how easy this is? There are only 3 winless teams. And by mentioning Bobby Slowick, the OC for the other winless team, we made a full circle of, we got rid of Bobby Slowick, and now we're stuck with this. He runs an 0-5 outfit. Brian Daboll was available. You know he's got a great offensive mind. Heck, he coached under Nick Saban. Go get him. He's got Patriots ties, for crying out loud. He runs the ship on offense for an 0-5 football team. And Mike McDonald and his very nice capri pants were also available. No thanks on all 3 fronts.
2: What's Bill Belichick done without Tom Brady? Because Tom Brady's won without Bill Belichick, but not the other way around.
0: They've covered a couple times this year as underdogs.
2: They've covered.
0: they have.
2: What about as a pro head coach?
0: They've lost all their games. Well, he hasn't been a pro head coach after Tom, except for the time he was still in New England without Tom.
2: What has Eric Bieniemy done without Patrick Mahomes?
0: Oh, I don't. What you're seeing this year is why you should absolutely believe in Eric Bieniemy as an OC.
2: Yeah, but he went elsewhere and did diddly poo.
0: Right, as Kansas City's OC got worse and worse and worse. And then they brought him back, and look what's happened all over again.
2: The point I'm making, though, is that talent on the field is the number one priority in what wins.
0: Yeah, Nick Cayley has awesome CJ Stroud, and the offense looks a whole lot better. Right?
2: He hasn't thrown a pick.
0: Hasn't thrown a pick. Again, there's 3 teams in the NFL that haven't done it. It's crazy who those 3 are. The Lions and Jared Goff, the Texans and CJ Stroud, a 1-win team.
2: Oh, the Lions haven't played the Texans this year. Otherwise, he'd throw 5.
0: And Geno Smith win. And the Jets. Those are the only 3 teams that haven't thrown a pick this year. The Texans, from a giveaway takeaway standpoint, we point it out all the time, and we're basically told to, because I'm with it and coaches are always with it. It's like the number one statistical predictor for the outcome of football games, and yet it doesn't mean bleep this year for Houston. Giveaways this year around the NFL, Detroit has given the ball away 1 time. That's the only team that has fewer giveaways than Houston in the entire league. They've only got the 2 giveaways, and those came on the first drive and the last drive against Buffalo in the opener. 4 straight games without turning the ball over. They're 1-3 in those games. The Texans are also +3 in the turnover game. There's only 5 teams in the league better than that through 5 weeks, and they're still 1-4.
2: You heard Robert Saleh. They're the greatest 0-4 team of all time. Now they're the greatest 1-4 team of all time.
0: They also, his team helped make them look like that after he'd said, this is what coaches want to do. You know, either you're blaming yourself, like Nick Sirianni and Sean McVay and Dan Quinn and Brian Schottenheimer, and D'Amico Ryans, or you're saying what could be incendiary, inflammatory things, and then you're like, well, I said it. Now I have the chance to go prove that it's true. So can we go ahead and just put 3 points on the board right out of the gate and then shut her down? Perfect.
2: Sounds like a plan. All right. We've got the Best of X coming up next, and we didn't really get into this yesterday. Mike Evans had

0: himself a weekend on the field and then on the field after the game or during the game. Mike Evans was awesome in that that win by the 49ers, the best team in the NFL, by the way, over the defending champion Seahawks. So he became a meme, actually several, and we'll actually hear from him. And then we have a little Yankees checking in as well on the Best of X. That's next.
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0: All right, thank goodness that week is over as far as fantasy goes. 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

0: Always a good time. We hit you with the best of X. It's Tuesday here on the A-Team. We're X and AC here with you. Social media always there for us, whether it's Facebook or LinkedIn or any of the great social media platforms that definitely give us great show material. The next time LinkedIn does that, it'll be the first time. And I don't know if everybody considers it social media. But Snapchat, Facebook, all the good ones, they're here for us. I have something listed on the rundown that says Yankees Comedy Gold. I don't know how many people even saw this, but you're going to love it. But we will get started with Mike Evans, then we'll run through what took place in Major League Baseball and get to the Yankees Gold. Mike Evans yesterday, or Sunday, excuse me, with the Niners, as usual, having a bunch of wide receivers or other assorted players down and out and unavailable. He definitely is wide receiver number one for Brock Purdy. He's been very consistent and very Mike Evans-like over the course of the games and the week. During the week, you'll see an injury designation with Mike Evans, and then on game day, he'll crush and destroy, all while not being at 100%. He is probably the least discussed, best offseason move in the entire league. He has been phenomenal in a foreign offense and a quarterback who's been great this year. Their offense wasn't necessarily great on Sunday during their win. Definitely got some help in the fact that they were turning the Seahawks over. But he had another huge day. He was a big part of what they were doing and a big part of why they are 5-0.
1: Imagine going from Brandon Ayuk to Mike Evans.
0: Yep. Some of the other younger players they hope to kind of fill in. The fact that they've had to go back to get Deebo Samuel, that kind of shows you the issues that they've had. But he's been great. He was great for his entire career in Tampa. Obviously, he was great at Texas A&M and great right here in Galveston as well at Ball. So he's been awesome. And none of the stuff he did catching passes makes him a candidate and the star performer today in Best of X. Because during the game, he was seen having a discussion with somebody on the other team, a defensive back. Got tangled up with him. They were having words with one another. And you said there are a bunch of memes out there. I figured they would be there. He wasn't certain who the player was. And the actions that he took to figure that out were amazing because of how he did it and how he reacted to it. He basically grabbed the player and spun him so he could look at the back of his jersey so he could see who it was. And then he got shoved because he had been grabbed. And, of course, as the veteran that he is, he looked over at the officials like, did I just bait this guy into a penalty? There was no penalty called, but Mike was asked about that interaction after the game. He didn't quite understand the question initially, and then he started laughing about it and told a very good story about what he did on the field.
2: I mean, I was blocking him until the whistle, and then he said something like, I'm doing extra or something like that. And I didn't know that was him at first because I played against him a few times and we always been cool. You know, he was a good player. And I honestly didn't know it was him because in the helmet, it's hard to tell sometimes. And you know, we were talking trash. And I think I like pushed him and then I was like, who are you? And I looked to make sure. I'm like, oh, Diggs. And then he mushed me. That should have been a penalty. But yeah, I mean, it is what it is.
0: Oh, it's Diggs, former Cowboys secondary member. Now a very recent addition to the Seahawks. A little bit of Trayvon Diggs was seen during Hard Knocks, and he'd spent some time on their practice squad and elevated and now part of their team. And he, obviously, there wasn't a whole lot of definitive work being done from a scouting report standpoint. Like, this is who they have out there. He does this. Here's where we can pick on him. Good or bad, to the point that he's staring at this player. He's playing against this player. He's got a number, which is how all coaches refer to everybody. Hey, 26 can be beat when you do this. He's going to bite on this. He did that. We played him a bunch of times before. Make sure this happens. That's how coaches talk. And Mike just didn't know who he was. He wasn't being mean in the typical I own you fashion during trash talk, bang. Who are you? He was being literal. Who are you? Like, I don't know who you are. I can't tell.
1: I'm choosing to not believe him because it's a lot funnier if he did what we all thought he did, which was, who is this guy?
0: But he really, like, if you really haven't seen the video, I mean, it's clear as day. He grabs him by the front of his jersey and pulls with his right arm to spin him, and he leans around him. He knows the name is a back. He's seen an NFL jersey before. He's had enough jersey swaps. That's how he could find out, who is this guy?
1: And it is Diggs' first season with the Seahawks, so... Yeah. He's used to seeing him in a Cowboys uniform. But still, the sun's shining in his face. Even if he's wearing a helmet, if you're as cool with him as you say you are in this post-game presser, you would recognize his face and not turn him around to read the back of his jersey.
0: He just explained how difficult it is. And I don't know for sure what kind of bar system that he goes with. I don't know if he's wearing a face shield.
1: If he didn't have a dark
0: shield.
1: Visor, then I don't give Mike the benefit of the doubt because, again, it's funnier this way.
0: I know. I totally buying into everything he says.
1: Now,
0: it's the
1: I know
0: same
1: that,
0: thing we talk about with these NFL players. They try to promote them and, you know, big face of the league. Well, when their helmets are on, you can't see.
1: Yeah.
0: NFL players, unless they're the best or the quarterback who puts a ball cap on the sidelines, you just don't see their faces all the time.
1: There was a guy at the concert I went to Saturday night that was a longtime listener of ours. And it's like, hey, what's up? And it was one of those moments where I was supposed to know who this person is because I've... And I knew who he was, but I didn't recognize him because he had a backwards hat on. It was shout out to Baron, who's always listened to me, always listened to us, and was in line to get a drink behind me at the Chevelle show. And he's like, yeah, I've been listening to you for like 20 years. And I'm like, it's just not registering in my head. And then I get back and he writes a comment on my Facebook page. And I'm like, oh, it's you. Because I told him, I was like, I don't recognize you in that hat.
0: You've probably said it the same way that Mike did. Oh, it's bleeping. What's his name again?
1: Baron.
0: Baron.
1: See, Baron got his own segment mentioned now. Now, you don't get into the political sphere as much as I do.
0: I heard that we have a voting coming up in less than a month.
1: The midterms are very important. You need to pretend like I'm on the ballot.
0: I am fully aware of it because I like sports.
1: Mm-hmm.
0: If you are watching sports, you probably know who's running for everything in our area because
1: especially if you watch an Astros game.
0: As soon as the "we'll be right back" happens and before you get back to the action, one after the other after the other after the other.
1: And they're all yelling at each other.
0: It's
1: most of the time.
0: It's paid for by da da da da da.
1: I bring this up because this happens a lot in political stuff. Where is this account based that's tweeting this nonsense? Oh, look, they're based in fill in the blank country that's not the United States. That's where this meme comes into play. Mike Evans, in a still shot of the exchange between him and Diggs, there is a indicator, like a location indicator, says account based in the United States. And then over Diggs, it says account based in India.
0: And?
1: It's funny.
0: Oh, okay. Does it matter?
1: Well, it's making the point that who are you and what? This is why I don't know you. You're foreign.
0: Okay. Foreign to him. That's exactly right. Until he could see his name.
1: Until he got to the press conference after the game and totally lied.
0: Nah, Mike's not like that.
1: So what happened with the Yankees?
0: Yeah, we'll get to that because it's just so darn good. And it'll give us an opportunity to tell you what's up on the Major League Baseball side. One more game tonight. Two games last night. A little bit on that as we continue here on the A-Team.
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1: Well, I hope that you guys took us up on our advice, got yourself a burger to watch that Monday night game last night, got a little bit of bonus football coverage, and that doesn't matter at Big City Wings. 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
7: Two left lanes are blocked with an accident. I-45 to North Freeway southbound at Rankin. Traffic is slow back up to Ritchie Road. I-10 to Beach at East Freeway eastbound at Monmouth. We're still working to clear up what's left of a vehicle fire. All lanes remain blocked. Traffic being detoured around. Traffic is slow back up to the Sam Houston Zollway. Highway 225 westbound at the Sam Houston Zollway. Two right lanes remain blocked with an accident and a lost load. I'm Joe Barnett in the 24-hour traffic center.
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0: Great stuff. Thanks, Mike. Galveston Zone. Niners will try to stay undefeated as they move forward. The bye weeks in the NFL got underway this past week. The bye weeks as it relates to fantasy football really take hold this week and for many successive weeks. So best of luck to everybody out there as you continue on your path towards claiming a trophy or money or pride or merely staying out of, well, I finished last in my fantasy football league, so here's my punishment.
1: By the way, I'm quitting Fantasy Football League again. Wow. I'm done with it.
0: 5 week, 10-13, 2026. Mark it down. He made it 5 weeks into the season before announcing erroneously that he plans on quitting the Fantasy Football
1: League. It's just stupid.
0: It's an annual tradition.
1: It's dumb and it's stupid and it's not fun and it's dumb.
0: I agree with none of those things.
1: Of course you do. You had the number one pick and you took Josh Allen.
0: I've done that before in this league and not won.
1: Well, let's see. How many teams are undefeated in the league?
0: One.
1: And who owns that team right now?
0: Me.
1: And where did you pick?
0: First.
1: And where did I pick?
0: Somewhere else.
1: No.
0: 12th?
1: There you go.
0: So you are the only team in the league that got two of the top 13 players.
1: Listen, I don't care if people think I'm a whiny Jeffrey Simmons about this.
0: They do.
1: You do 10-team leagues or you don't do it. Sorry.
0: I am in three leagues, and none of them are 10-team leagues. They're all dumb. They're all awesome.
1: All three of them are stupid.
0: They're fun. Fun if you're still playing baseball. If you're in L.A., Milwaukee, Cleveland, or Tampa, that is the case. First game yesterday, Dodgers took the lead. Brewers took it away from them. Dodgers took it back, and then the Brewers tied it up. And then they scored the final three runs of the game and now lead that series 2-0. With everyone gripping about the lack of production for Shohei Ohtani. Are they considering sitting him and having him available as a pinch hitter because he can't hit at all and he's actually making the team worse? They're down 2-0. They'll pick back up with their series in L.A. tomorrow. First game of the other LCS, Guardians-Rays. Rays had a 2-0 lead after the first and second and third and fourth and fifth. Everything was going along brilliantly. Rasmussen was dealing, gave up a leadoff homer in the sixth, but nothing else, so they still took a 2-1 lead to the seventh. Then he gave up a leadoff homer in the seventh, so now all of a sudden it's 2-2, and then the Guardians went on to score five times in the eighth and ninth innings, and they got a 7-3 victory, handed the Rays their first loss of the postseason, and gave themselves their fourth consecutive victory.
1: Guardians are hot.
0: Guardians are hot. Obviously, that is the series that will continue tonight. Guardians and Rays, 7 o'clock first pitch, and we'll have LCS action on the NL side, like I said, on Wednesday. All that to be sending us into a conversation about the Yankees.
1: Okay.
0: The post about this says, drop whatever you're doing, folks. And somebody put together a bracket, and it's titled The Most Embarrassing Moments of the Aaron Boone Era. I'm shocked that it's not a typical NCAA bracket in that there aren't 64 teams or 68 or 76, but there's only 32 entries. And I can't believe there are only 32 entries. But when you read each of the regions, you'll understand why this is so awesome. Region number one just includes 8 October nightmares. Region number two is 8 things from inside Boone's brain. Region number three is front office. And region number four, by far, the best region in the most embarrassing moments of the Aaron Boone era. It's titled Other Insanity That Sounds Made Up.
1: That's the best
0: and
1: title.
0: And that's where we will start.
1: All right.
0: We'll start with seated number 7. It says Jazz Chisholm sucking a lollipop during a game while wearing Stanton's pants.
1: That's from this season.
0: 2026.
1: That's like 2 months ago, right?
0: It's in the Other Insanity That Sounds Made Up. Nope. That happened, as you said, this year. Plenty of video evidence to prove it when people were watching video of the second baseman sucking on a lollipop during the baseball game. That actually happened. Other insanity that sounds made up, Stanton's two calves, also from 2026. Aaron Hicks standing around in the left field corner with the ball still live. That's from 2022. Bizarro Jeffrey Meyer. That just happened a couple of days ago.
1: Read the third seed already.
0: Volpe's tying homer erased by Bizarro Jeffrey Meyer. Seeded three in that region. Garrett Cole crying about spider tack.
18: I mean, for Pete's sake here. Come on, guys. For Pete's sake. Let me use sticky stuff.
0: Judge's toe versus the Dodger Stadium bullpen door. 2023.
1: Oh, yeah.
0: That insanity actually happened. This one is actually
1: that's a good one.
0: Not so, it's not anti anything but Yankee fans.
1: It's a very good description.
0: Insane fans cartoonishly pry the ball out of Mookie's glove. World Series 2024.
1: You know
0: if
1: why
0: you
1: that's
0: recall.
1: Such a good description? Because that's the perfect encapsulation of Yankees fans. They are all cartoonish. They're the most stereotypical. If every guy that's a Boston fan is named Gus or Sully with no future, then every Yankee fan is cartoonish and fat. And, you know, I realize this is ironic, me saying this, balding.
0: Yep.
1: There's a difference between balding and bald. Take care of it if you're balding.
0: Permanent 5 o'clock shadow?
1: Oh, obviously. And don't forget, it plunges into a chest full of a forest of hair.
0: Which is always on display.
1: That's matching on their back. You just don't see it. They're just awful people.
0: Some of the other fun matchups, the front office region, a 2-7 game to open up play. Cashman's seemingly lifetime appointment.
1: That's
0: battling good. Up against Boone's seemingly lifetime appointment.
1: Can you just do me a favor, though, and scroll over very quickly to the region two?
0: Region two, Boone's brain.
1: Seed six.
0: Seed six. I got a matchup with number three. The third seed is letting Rizzo play 2 months with a concussion.
1: That's strong.
0: That happened in 2023. And then, of course, one of our favorites here on the show, Boone's savages in the box. Ejection.
18: I mean, I understand, but my guys are savages, man. My guys are effing savages. No, they're not.
0: He had a better ejection more recently.
1: Which one?
0: When he was in the dugout and the umpire had rabbit ears and looked over at Boone and ejected him for something a fan said.
1: That should actually, is this on the bracket?
0: Yeah, it's number eight in the same region.
1: Oh, I missed that one. Boone ejected for something a fan said.
0: The Astros have an appearance. The fourth seed in the October Nightmares. Altuve's pennant. Walk-off off Chapman in 2019.
1: That's a given, and it should be in there. How is there not more? Every time you're eliminated by the Astros, it should be on this bracket because they own them.
0: Number eight is the second most recent entry. Wells thrown out by a mile at third after breaking up the no-no in the game one of this year's DS. Eighth inning, they were being no-hit. He hit one down the right field line, and their catcher churned for third, never picked up his base coach, and as described here, thrown out by a mile. That's Aaron Boone's tenure there in New York. No end in sight. It will lead us into something we will address in the opening segment of the 3 o'clock hour since we're talking about managers. There were a couple of interim managers that had the tag changed to full time, the interim manager situation in Philly that is not 100% settled, and one opening in Major League Baseball. And they have turned their eyes to Houston in an attempt, potentially, to fill that managerial opening. We will discuss as we open up the 3 o'clock hour next.
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19: The News Radio 740 forecast, another chance of a storm this afternoon with a high of 91, cloudy and warm again tonight with a low of 79.
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1: Hour number two is underway. It is a Tuesday edition of the A-Team Sports Talk 790 SCHN. I may or may not have forwarded that bracket involving the Yankees and all of their recent blunders to someone that is good friends of ours, who may or may not be also a close personal friend of Aaron Boone, who absolutely gets dragged in that bracket several times. All of the times.
0: I mean, a lot of it when it's not his personal ejection or allowing his team members to use lollipops for food during games.
1: While wearing a teammate's pants.
0: They're not really like on him, so to speak.
1: That's the most underrated part of that one.
0: I don't think he delivers the performance-enhancing substances to Stanton himself. Mm-hmm. I don't think he encouraged Garrett to meet with the media and cry about spider tack. These just happen to be players on his team.
1: It's funny you bring that up, because all this time, and we don't even have to get started on the Dodgers. They get their own segment today for what's going on with them.
0: Two more losses from being all done.
1: Yeah. Yeah, and then the national nightmare will officially be over on both sides.
0: We can wait for the parade in Milwaukee, Cleveland, or Tampa.
1: I love that. But, like, going back to Giancarlo Stanton, Yankees fans sure get uppity about the Astros cheating. Because, as you know, if they wouldn't have cheated, then they would have had the 2017 World Series championship, even though the Dodgers say the same exact thing, but they actually got to the championship round. Yankees fans just think that if they got there, they would have just been crowned. And Giancarlo Stanton is absolutely a prime example of a guy who is physically breaking down because he did bad stuff. You can't convince me otherwise.
0: You said absolutely positively. It's just a guess.
1: Well, we saw it here in Houston. Are we going to like pretend like that didn't happen with Jeff Bagwell? Come on.
0: He didn't have a problem like running and keeping his legs from
1: ripping apart. No, he just had a problem keeping his shoulder attached and hitting with it. Because that's what happens.
0: He liked to hit the weights.
1: Like Giancarlo Stanton, right?
0: And Aroldis Garcia.
1: By the way, yes. Well, that's when your head size goes up like 10 times.
0: By the way, when
1: Giancarlo Stanton got up to the plate in the dire moments of that series, less than zero faith that he would come through there. He's done. He's cooked.
0: He's been their best postseason performer during the time he's been there?
1: Yeah, how'd it go?
0: Well, it didn't matter this year because he wasn't capable of contributing.
1: But his postseason, Boone put him in there.
0: Well, because what else was he going to do? He couldn't go to Judge to
1: lose
0: fail.
1: Faster.
0: I guess he could have lost faster. Nonetheless, we don't need to. That was probably more than enough for the Yankees today. They've been done for a while. Mentioned the managerial position before we dive back into the Texans. The NFL closing out week 5 here in this opening segment of the 3 o'clock hour, but it's rather significant news. You know, Joe Espada's time here in Houston was running out, simply contractually speaking. Expectations for the Astros have always been high during his time here, whether he was a bench coach or the manager of this baseball team, to have extended seasons. And it's normal in Major League Baseball, even with the regular season ending in September, the contracts for those on your staff, your manager, what's going to run through October? His contract runs through October. So if another team wants to interview Joe Espada, the one team looking for a manager, they need to get permission from the Astros, and that has happened. And Joe Espada is going to meet with the Seattle Mariners per MLB.com and others who have confirmed the report. Joe Espada is being interviewed for the Mariners managerial opening. I cynically kind of laughed at that situation.
1: Do tell.
0: Curious about exactly what they're looking for in a manager. Probably doesn't take much thought. They're looking for a manager who isn't as oblivious to how Major League Baseball works as their last manager. That was just one of the most foolish hires we've ever seen in baseball, and it played out. A lot of people think they had the best team in baseball last year, and they won in the playoffs in spite of him, and then couldn't win at the end of their playoff run because of him. There's some merit to it. It's probably not totally founded, but I do believe there are some things that other managers, the other 29 of them, probably wouldn't have done, because Dan Wilson just wasn't around the game very much before they brought him in. He wasn't locked into advancements in the game, the utilization of analytics, and all the things that go along with it, and it showed. And the team players themselves certainly didn't perform very well this year, immediately after last year. But nonetheless, they want someone who's been around the game for one thing. And most likely, they're going to want a manager who's not becoming a manager for the first time. The always on point New York writer, John Heyman, suggests this is a plum job due to talent, city, and potential. And the Mariners are casting a wide net for their job. Rocco Baldelli, former manager of the Twins. Brandon Hyde, recent former manager of the Orioles. David Ross, a former catcher, which almost always gives you a leg up, and a former manager himself. Possible candidates who'd fit preference for experience. And of course, as Brian McTaggart, Mark Feinsand reported at MLB.com, they've received permission to speak with Joe Espada. I can't help but, maybe it's because the chair we sit in every day, have this thought. They're going to interview Joe Espada for the sole purpose of learning about the Astros.
1: Well, okay. Even if that were the case, and I'm not saying it's not, like, that is so pathetic, right?
0: When the Texans or the Rockets or the Astros have an opening or pre-draft, you have the ability to bring players in, you should. The Texans have the 27th pick in the draft in, say, 2024. They're not bringing Marvin Harrison in for a visit so they can draft him, but they haven't filled all their 30 visits, so why not? And when you have an opening for your head coach in any of these sports, you don't call it head coach in this sport, baseball, why not? Even if you're not totally interested, you want to pick their brain, and maybe over the course of the interview you find out we missed it here and we're glad we brought him in because maybe we should have considered him a stronger candidate. But if you can get information about whatever, I mean, it's hard for the people involved, the person on the other side of the table, not to share things that they think will benefit themselves, not at the expense of somebody, so to speak, but they're going to tell you about their experiences, why they think they're the right person for the job, take it as real as it can be. And yes, they're clearly taking it a step further, asking like that's it. But I wouldn't imagine that they wouldn't try to take advantage of that opportunity to talk to somebody who knows the Astros' inner workings better than anybody, being there the last 9 years.
1: Well, I'll go ahead and I'll humor you on this. Isn't this more evidence he's not coming back?
0: Oh, it's 100% evidence he's not coming back. But I do think we need to respect what the Astros are doing, because I don't think there's anything wrong with it. They don't have a general manager. Are you going to extend a manager who's not under contract for the future before you hire your general manager, or before you decide the direction of the franchise, if you maybe are going in a different direction and filling that spot with a handful of people instead of one? I don't think that would be smart. I think the smartest thing to do is tell him the truth. We're going to let our new front office help us make that decision. And because we're not making the decision today, we're going to grant you permission to do whatever you think is best for yourself. And going on an interview for the managerial opening in Seattle is something he should be doing. So he is.
1: I do think that this whole situation with the Astros, where they're basically, whether a report is true or not, that they're not going to make any moves or do anything about any of their openings until after the World Series. I do think it's funny how much play that's getting, in that. What do we talk about when the season ended? The timeline. And, well, things should probably move pretty quickly because you've got XYZ events that are about to come up, and, you know, the winter non-meetings and everything else. Don't you want to have your people in place, so to speak? And Jim Crane's just not necessarily in any hurry.
0: No general manager's been hired yet for the openings that are available in Major League Baseball, and there's a couple of them, especially in this division. You got a month, a little less than a month now before the GM meetings in Vegas. November 9th, they get underway. And I do think that is, your deadline is not November 8th at midnight. Your deadline is letting them have the job with enough advance time to get exactly the biggest possible picture of the organization they can get. When you go on an interview, clearly if you're interviewing for the Astros job as a general manager, you're going to know something about the team. You're going to impress with your knowledge of this and that and who's in the system and how you'd like to do things for sure. But if you also get the job in October and you've got eight more days of November before the first meeting, you're going to know even more about the organization and not just the players and the talent and the path you think some of these developmental players are on, but much more about how they have been doing things and what you want to do with your staff, whether you already know guys you want to bring in, whether you want to continue working with the three assistant GMs, knowing Jeff Bagwell's role in all of this. So the timeline isn't in place before they travel to Vegas. It's really for all of these teams that they really want to give themselves a chance to compete for talent. You should have that done in the next 2 weeks max.
1: By the way, it's been long enough. It's been at least a few days, a weekend's gone by. Just one more opportunity to look into the camera and tell Jim Crane there's still time to bring back Jeff Luhnow. I'm just putting it out there again. In fact, at this point, I'm manifesting it. Just do the right thing. Do you realize that this entire city would rejoice if Jim Crane was like, hey, we've made the move. We've made our decision. Jeff Luhnow's coming back. It would break the internet in the best way possible.
0: You mentioned the validity of maybe a report or two that was discussing what the Astros may or may not be doing. Mm-hmm. World Series Game 4 is October 27th. The baseball season, including the World Series, cannot end before that. If it goes to seven games, they're playing on Halloween. There's less than a 0% chance. There's less than a Robert Downey Jr. percent chance that the Astros aren't doing anything until October 27th or 31st. Zero. So whatever and whomever is suggesting they're intentionally sitting on their hands and do not plan to do anything between now and then, I don't believe it.
1: I could give Jim Jeff's number if he lost it. Just saying.
0: I mean, what do I know? And what do you know, right?
1: I don't know much of anything. I don't know what I don't know.
0: Well, we got to get to a few of the NFL items, a wrap on week 5 after last night, and a look ahead to week 6 with your Texans in London. That's next.
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9: There is still some lost load accident cleanup 225 West after the Beltway that's affecting the two right lanes and stop and go coming from East Boulevard. I-10 East Freeway, the eastbound traffic is now being detoured at Sheldon where all those lanes are blocked. You've also got the eastbound slowdown continuing over toward Monmouth where the exit ramp is closed. And 45 North Freeway, a southbound accident at Rankin, just getting cleared. I'm Katie London from the 24-Hour Traffic Center.
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0: Couple of quick roster updates from the Texans. They just announced it in the last couple of minutes. More roster cleanup than anything else. Probably weren't even aware that the Texans had signed Chris Braswell to their active roster off their practice squad, but they did before last week's game. He was then inactive, and now he's been waived. They also cleared two spots on their practice squad, had signed Gavin Gerhardt and Daniel Sobkowitz, a center and wide receiver respectively, earlier in the season. Sobkowitz was with them during camp, and both of them have been waived off the practice squad. The reason? They're going to bring back the two players they cut right before the game this last week. They were in the locker room on Wednesday, so it's pretty obvious that that was going to happen. Bryce Oliver, who had just been signed, and their third quarterback, Mark Gronowski, were both on the active roster for just a couple of days last week and then released in order to open spots on the roster for the game they were going to play. And now both of them will be, they haven't been announced, but they will be signed to the practice squad in that place. The opportunity to bring two players whose practice window has opened onto the active roster will once again be in place. Last week, they had three players in their practice window. Caden McDonald was activated after just those three practices. He was fully healthy, got 11 snaps in the game, and if you went back and watched him, or if you're watching him live and listened a little bit to what D'Amico had to say about him yesterday, I think they're pretty happy with what they hoped he could bring from trying to stop the run, clogging up holes and playing violently, and also looking a little bit better than he did during their earlier portion of camp the last time we saw him. So he'll remain there. But the other two players obviously could impact this team's offense at some point. Braden Smith into week two of his practice window opening, and of course Tank Dell. We didn't get a whole lot into the Texans' second trade for a wide receiver, all while awaiting a decision, definitive will he play this year decision, on Tank Dell. Because again, this practice window means they are forcing themselves to do one of two things, activate him or end his season. And that comes when the window is open and before they play the Chargers. So it doesn't have to happen before their game in London this week against the Jags, and it doesn't have to happen before their game next week with the Giants. It would have to happen, that decision, before they play their off week after game against the Chargers. Everything that's been said has been nothing but positive from the coaching staff or his teammates, but nothing very specific kind of about where things are. But I expect to see Tank back out there on the practice field. He went through team drills last week, and I would assume that he will again this week. Wednesday and Thursday's practices are here. Friday's walkthrough is in London after they fly out after Thursday's practice. But I also expect him to now see a new wide receiver out there in number 18. So even with Jared Wayne out and Marvin Harrison in, the numbers don't really change. There are still a host of other players in front of him in the pecking order. And with how far away from the NFL he is, considering he hadn't played since 2024, and D'Amico even said it again the last time he spoke about him, a lot of guys don't come back from this. Like, they don't play at all. So not sure exactly what he'll look like when if we see him in a practice scenario or when we see him in a game scenario, because I do believe still to this day, as I've said for months, I believe he's a healthy player, but I don't know what that looks like anymore for Tank Dell, what it looks like in an NFL uniform. Is the speed still there? Is the ability still there to do certain things? And hopefully they find that out. But as they continue to try to help their wide receiver room, I don't think it's a coincidence. It's all happening while he's not available and potentially won't be available.
1: You're talking about, and again, this is contingent on Tank returning and playing well, obviously. You're talking about C.J. Stroud getting his best friend on the team and one of his most reliable receivers from his college career back within a whisper of each other at his disposal, potentially?
0: Maybe, yeah. Possibly. And November 8th is when they'll play the Chargers, and if Tank Dell's playing this year, he would have to be on the roster for that game.
1: And
0: not
1: by
0: necessarily
1: the way,
0: active.
1: Going back to what I said yesterday, this is why it's so funny to me where multiple people are saying, well, the Texans have decided they're going to be a passing team now, when you consider what the Texans themselves were saying all throughout training camp, the early portions of the preseason, we're going to be a running team, smash mouth team, but they're not. And so
0: I think it's awful.
1: That's
0: honestly,
1: well, it is awful, but
0: it's one more thing. Maybe you guys don't believe this, and I'm being harsh. It shows you they really don't get it on offense. I'm going to sign this guy. We're going to bring in this guy. Cole Popovich is going to train these guys. Nick Caley is going to put a system together. I'm going to trade for David Montgomery, and we're going to build this team that we can run the football behind. And then D'Amico is going to talk about it, and David Montgomery is going to talk about it. And then we're going to go out there and show that we can't move the football on the ground at all. At all. I mean, are you this like, you don't know how the pieces fit together? You can't judge these are NFL players we're talking about. You're not scouting David Montgomery out of Iowa State. You're not scouting Braden Smith from college or Wyatt Teller from college. Yes, that's what you're doing with Keelan Rutledge, and he's been perfectly fine. But these are all players who have NFL, loads of NFL experience. And these are the guys that are going to help you turn this into a running game, beat them up, push them around, bully ball team. They're not those kind of players. How do you not know that?
1: If they're not, though, and you have discovered that, the flip side of that argument, or it's not even really the flip side, but the counter to that would be, well, at least they're

0: because of the groin injury. And I think it's almost a given because they also haven't, I don't think they're going to even sign a running back to the practice squad or the active roster, although this move with Braswell maybe suggests otherwise. Maybe consider the name Amari DeMarcado, late of the Cowboys. He was on their practice squad. They let him go when, I think it was when they added Joey Porter Jr., and he obviously played with the Cardinals last year, had a very famous play last year. You'd most likely call it infamous, and that he dropped the football before he reached the end zone on what would have been a long touchdown run. But the Texans have healthy for this game on their 70-player roster at running back. Three guys. Jawar Jordan, who's on the practice squad and should be elevated this week. Dari Ogunbowale, who's been on the team for the last 2 weeks and basically is a special teamer. And their starter, Woody Marks. That's it.
1: They better hope nothing happens to Woody.
0: Well, that's why all three of them, at least three running backs, period, should be active. A lot of teams won't go into a game with only three, with British Brooks being unavailable as a fullback. He's obviously on IR. It does change things, but I would say at the very least, those three players will be active. It's Wednesday. If you haven't brought in a guy to the practice squad before practice tomorrow, that player's not going to be on the field for you Sunday, I wouldn't imagine.
1: I know I made a big deal about this will be the first and last time we ever look at power rankings. But
0: I laughed then, just as I will now as we look at them again.
1: 49ers being number one shouldn't surprise anybody. I don't think there's any argument there. They're the best team in the NFL.
0: They're the only 5-0 team, right?
1: They are the only 5-0 team. Kansas City Chiefs, number two.
0: Only undefeated team in the AFC, right?
1: Yeah. I still think there's an argument that, okay, well, the way Buffalo's come out of the gate, you could say they're
0: losing
1: number two.
0: To Drake May.
1: Seattle Seahawks at four, ahead of the Jacksonville Jaguars at five. But any semblance of the top five is probably going to be those five teams. Would you agree?
0: Sounds right to me.
1: All right. The Vikings are number six, and I know they're 5-0.
0: See, why'd you let that slide when I said the only 5-0 football team?
1: Well, because I was talking about the AFC then. Now we're getting
0: to
1: the
0: Well, they're only 4-0.
1: This is what I wanted to ask. How many of these teams that are ahead of the Texans, who, by the way, are, even though they're 1-4, I still think they're probably way too low on this list, especially when you consider they're 21st. To me, if you're in every single game, except for the Bengals game, I'll give you that. I mean, that's the kind of stuff where Robert Saleh is saying, oh, they're the best 0-4 team ever. But, like, there is some credence to that when you consider that they have been in some of these games. I just don't know that there are that many teams ahead of them.
0: If they lined up against the Steelers, who are right in front of them, I would pick the Texans to win.
1: Giants,
0: if they lined up against the Giants, I would do the same.
1: Panthers. I know you're...
0: If everybody else can move the ball on the Texans other than the Titans, why can't the Panthers?
1: Well, why can't the Texans move the ball on the Panthers?
0: They probably can, but they've been in two shootout games. They didn't win either one of them.
1: And now the Raiders are, you know...
0: Finally got to see Fernando Mendoza, and luckily nobody was talking about it because it was not relevant.
1: The Eagles, who have spectacularly lost two games now in a row.
0: If you're trying to champion the Texans for being in close games,
1: wow.
0: You can't crush the Eagles for the same reason.
1: But they're not handing the other team
0: that's true.
1: Wins like the Eagles just did in back-to-back weeks. I'll give you the Cowboys because they beat them head up. And I'll give you the pat. Like, you start getting up into the, you know, top 14, 13. That's when it. But I don't know that the Texans should be 21 with the teams you mentioned just ahead of them being ahead of them.
0: Yeah, got to respect a little bit about the record, but certainly power rankings like to dismiss them, and I understand why. They're 1-4. They have one of the worst records in the NFL, and there are still several teams with a much better record.
1: How far?
0: Belonging behind them, and on this list, they are.
1: How far do the Jags fall if they lose to the Texans this week?
0: It will probably be a bigger deal for the Texans on a bump up than a Jaguars on a bump down, but I don't really care as long as that's what we get to continue to have interest in what the Texans are doing moving forward. There certainly would be a greater interest if they win their second game in a row, part of what is a who knows how long winning streak for them. Week five in the books, so it is definitely time to look at what took place last night and some of the other games around the NFL we didn't get to yesterday, how it impacts Houston's pursuit of the postseason next.
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1: Maybe it's time for you to pursue a new vehicle. 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
3: The News Radio 740 forecast. Another chance of a storm this afternoon with a high of 91. Cloudy and warm again tonight with a low of 79.
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0: Would you agree that last night's Monday night game was an instant classic?
1: Sure.
0: I mean, when it goes to overtime and it's two of the more highly touted teams in each respective conference, it's going to lend itself to that narrative. But, you know, I mean,
1: they were almost going to overtime at 27 apiece, which would have mirrored the Commies-Giants game. I do not think that was an instant classic.
11: Oh, it was an instant classic.
1: But then both teams scored in the final 2 minutes, each of them touchdowns, and they ended up going to overtime at 34 apiece. One thing that came out of the game for sure, a very not instant classic, was Sean McVay can't handle his decision-making anymore, and I don't know how come it took him so long. This is not new. They do not have a poor special teams unit in 2026 for the first time or the second time or the third time or the fourth time. Amazing some of the things they've been able to do when one of the three areas of their football team is so bad. They did make a change today. They said they don't need you to their kicker. Harrison Mavis is out and Blake Groupie is in, and they hope that will help. He did have a potential game-winning kick. It did not go where it was supposed to. I don't think it was supposed to hit the hand of a Bills defender. It did. So it did not go through the uprights. Had missed a kick earlier in the game and just not particularly good. Not one of the better kickers in the league. And so they've made that change. I think most people think that their special teams coordinator has seen better days. You get special teams coordinators that have pretty good resumes, been around the league a long time, worked here, worked there, had success here, had success there. I think it's run its course with Bubba Ventrone, and I wouldn't be surprised if, I mean, they already changed kickers, so maybe that's the first step. I don't know why the first step wasn't to get a new special teams coordinator, but that's what they've decided to do initially, and a lot of it is that the coaches, again, are involved in these decisions. There's a game Thursday, there's a bunch of games Sunday, and then there was a game last night, and how many different coaches just in those few days did we hear from about, I'm sick, I can't believe I did this, I cost our team the game, I made a mistake? There's only 32 coaches in the league, and several of them didn't coach this weekend because they were off. But they're making some unbelievable decisions. I don't think they, you know, don't work long hours. I think they do put a lot into what they do. I just can't believe the energy that is spent on everywhere but this area. Even the game-winning kick, Joe Brady decides in overtime to kick with 2 minutes left. Now, it shouldn't have anything to do with the dumb Commanders who bled the entire clock out, but you're in a situation on a reasonably short field goal attempt. You kneel down to get the clock going. Obviously, that could cost you those couple of yards if you care. If you don't run a kneel down and you run a running play, you obviously run the risk of James Cook saying, if you think I fumble a lot, wait till I fumble even more. And he had two of them in last night's game. I think he almost has twice as many fumbles lost as any player in the league over the last 20 games. So I get there's some concern. It's all of why he kicked with 2 minutes left. But you know the Rams are going to go right down the field and score if you miss. It's a lock. Or they're going to miss their kick or something stupid's going to happen. But you're setting yourself up because of your inability to stop the Rams to lose. At the end of the game, some people were probably looking at the number. It was 54.5 last night. And it was 13-6 or 13-7 at the half. And then in the second half, especially after the first couple of possessions, both teams scored every time. Not a field goal. Touchdown, touchdown, touchdown to close the game for the Bills in regulation. Touchdown, touchdown, touchdown to close the game for the Rams. Nobody could stop anybody. They were rifling the ball up and down the field. Matt Stafford was sensational again after the Bills scored with 99 seconds left to take a 7-point lead. The Rams could have scored in like 60 seconds. They ended up taking it all the way down to 5 seconds when they punched in the tying touchdown. And then they went to overtime, and both teams made questionable coaching decisions. The one that McVay made, he thought basically cost him the game.
11: But you know what's funny is that, and again, these are two guys that have been in the Super Bowl recently.
1: Not the head coach of the Bills.
11: Well, no, what I'm talking about is what I'm about to say. Nick Sirianni and Sean McVay both had similar press conferences after their losses this week. From the standpoint of just they looked like they were completely dejected and kicking themselves or elements of their team. I don't think that either of those guys would be looked at as that would even be possible for them going into this season. I know Sirianni had some bad moments last year, so it's a little bit different.
1: Yelling at the fans?
11: Well, it's a little bit different than McVay, but
1: He's on the hot seat. McVay's not on the hot seat.
11: No,
1: Sirianni
11: exactly.
1: actually is.
11: Like, McVay is like, was like everybody's darling, and obviously the team was
1: well,
11: this
1: what,
11: year.
1: What is he? He's an offensive coach. What do they have? An unbelievable offense.
11: But they've got a good defense, too.
1: No, they don't.
11: At least on paper, they're supposed to.
1: Yeah, they're
11: A lot like the Texans early on.
1: They have a terrible defense.
11: Right, and nobody thought that that's, again, something of like, what, three, four, five things that you would think, we would never be saying these things about the Los Angeles Rams through 5 weeks of the 2026 season, in which they shouldn't have even played the schedule because they were just going to parade automatically. That's how it was talked about.
1: That's how some people heard it for sure, and they had nearly gotten to the Super Bowl last year, and then they flipped Jared Verse for Myles Garrett, added Trent McDuffie, and added Aaron Donald. And the Rams, through 5 weeks, have given up 120 points. It's not the worst figure in the league. It's not the worst figure in the NFC, but it's obviously not very good. It's nothing like the Bills, which is wild. The Bills are the highest scoring team in the AFC. And they give up the most points in the AFC.
11: That's so week one against the Texans.
1: They've done it three times. They did it four times. They just lost one of those games. Their loss to the Patriots was 29-26. Three of their wins are just straight up shootouts. We can't stop you. You can't stop us.
11: After last night's game, who has the better defense, the Texans or the Rams? Just out of curiosity.
1: I mean, I'd probably look a little bit at who the Rams have played and give them maybe the... I think the Texans technically will end up having a better defense this year because I thought they were significantly better last year, even though they're two of the top five or six defenses. But the Rams' schedule is very, very different than the Texans this year.
11: Going the rest of the way or through the first 5 weeks?
1: Oh, through the first 5 weeks. You know, the Rams possibly have a soft spot coming up. Their next five opponents are the Cardinals, Raiders, Chargers, Commanders, and Cardinals a second time.
11: See, what's funny about that is the same thing I was talking about with the Titans game for the Texans. The Rams are going to think that, well, they won't, but people are going to say, oh, the Rams are right now. Like, I want to see them play more good teams before I'm willing to say, oh, they're what everybody said they were going to be.
1: All that you should care about, is the way you should look at all sports is they get to the postseason. The Astros this year, what was their record against good teams?
11: It's really good.
1: And those are the only teams they're playing in the postseason. Rockets go 52-30. Well, what was their record against the other seven teams in the West? That's all that matters. And the same is going to be true for these NFL teams. I mean, they lost a game to the Broncos, which is wild, and gave up 30 points. Their offense is awful.
11: Yeah.
1: They gave up 20 points to the Eagles in a victory. Now, they hammered the post-Jackson Dart Giants in week two. And their other game, they gave up 27 to the Niners. They gave up 37 last night. When they play these teams, all these numbers are going to come back into form. But... it doesn't matter. They're not going to, none of the five games they have in the next 5 weeks are against a team they could possibly see in the playoffs, in my opinion.
11: Drake May's back because he beat the Raiders.
1: Drake also played exceptionally well. He had a five-touchdown
11: game. He played the Raiders. They're terrible.
1: A team that went into the game with a better record than the Patriots.
11: Everybody has a better record than the Patriots going into that game.
1: The Patriots are
11: 3-2. Eh, they're not that good.
1: I'm not trying to tell you they're that good, but I don't think it's right to say Drake May's no good right after he did what he did. Who else had five touchdowns in a game this weekend?
11: Who else played the Raiders?
1: Touche.
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18: Heading from the Woodlands into Spring, a 45 southbound accident after Rayford Sawdust is slowing things back toward a Research Forest. Then 290 in Cypress, there's an outbound slowdown. Looks like some road work taking place right near Cypress Rose Hill and Fry Road. That's going to add a few minutes. And then I-10 East Freeway, still this eastbound closure in place at Sheldon. So traffic is slowing back toward the Beltway. I'm Katie London in the 24-Hour Traffic Center.
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0: THN, Tuesday edition of the program. Texans head out to foggy London town to take on the Jacksonville Jaguars this week. Again, it's not that I wanted to just skip ahead over the Titans game, but I was just so utterly sure they were going to find a way to win that game, even if things went bad. And by the way, the first half was not smooth sailing. I mean, they forced it. Didn't they go 3-and-out on their first offensive drive, the Texans?
1: I don't think so.
0: 4-and-out? I don't remember exactly what it was. But, you know, they didn't, and they were kicking field goals, and it was just not...
1: They scored on all of their first half drives, but the first one.
0: But they were all field goals.
1: Yeah, they had 9 more points than the Titans by the time they got to halftime.
0: Right.
1: So insurmountable.
0: But I feel like, wasn't the first game these two teams played against each other last season utterly closer than it should have been, or was that the second one?
1: Yeah, but it wasn't because of that. I get it. Nobody wants to see that happen. The Texans drove inside the red zone twice in those 4 possessions. What really should have bothered people is both times they started drives in Titans territory after turnovers.
0: Yeah.
1: They kicked field goals. That's it. And partially it was because of penalties on one drive that kept knocking them back. But you got the ball at the 35-yard line and the 41-yard line from the end zone. And you kicked field goals both times. Went up 6-0, then went up 9-0. All while the Titans were getting 0 first down, 0 first downs. They had 1 first down in the first half during the time the Texans were kicking all those field goals. They were in no jeopardy, and you're running the risk of something strange happening. But the Titans didn't do anything after their opening drive the entire game. And the Texans, if you account for the last drive of the half, was a kneel down, one play. Other than that, they scored all 26 of their points on 6 consecutive drives. They put together touchdown drives to end the game to open up the second half.
0: That's where I want to get greedy, though, especially on the turnover drives. You got to get 6. Because when you start playing games like starting this upcoming week, and I do realize that on paper the Texans' schedule gets significantly softer for a little bit of a spell here, but that's just, I just don't feel like that's going to cut it on Sunday.
1: It's definitely not going to cut it. First turnover of the game, you got it right there, like I said, and the Texans move the ball like this. They hand it off on 1st and 10. They go backwards. Then they throw it to Nico Collins, get a first down. Hand off to, you can't move the football, Demo. He got 5 yards on 1st down. Then they ran it again on 2nd down. It's 2nd and manageable. Set us up for a good 3rd down. Well, you're definitely getting to 3rd down if you run it with David Montgomery, and they did. He got 3 yards. So now it's 3rd and 2. What do you do on 3rd and 2? Well, now we're going to give it to our explosive back, Woody. And he's going to get stuffed for no gain. So you kick your field goal on 4th and 2 from the 17-yard line. 5 play drive. 4 of them were runs. So 1 play was good. You threw the ball to Nico. Not a big fan of the play calling on that drive. And then the other drive I mentioned following the 2nd turnover after the Hansen interception and return, you got hit with a face mask penalty when Jalen Noel carried the ball and put his hand on the other player's face mask and would not take it off. But then you got all the way down to the 11-yard line. 1st and 10. Trent Brown holding. 1st and 20. 2nd and 19. 3rd and 19. 4th and 6. These weren't even tough decisions for DeMeco.
0: Of all the things that you might have thought about DeMeco, you know, first-time head coach, obviously, but he had coaching experience at this level and good, you know, positive coaching experience. I guess having covered him as a player and having seen his success as a coach, I guess I just never thought that the one of the things you would have to or be able to even criticize is, hey, your teams just aren't really that disciplined ever.
1: And you and I have a lot of discussions about this. When you're committing the types of penalties that they have committed, and some of them I just suggested, but the false starts, the illegal shifts, the illegal formations, and some of the, again, physical penalties, like less mental, the holding and things like that. It's how they do it, how they get caught doing it, and when they do it. I want to say it's not really an undisciplined team. And I have a hard time doing it. The more times they keep getting, this is the 4th time in 5th games that
0: illegal shift,
1: 80 yards of penalty.
0: Illegal formations.
1: Those are different. Those are 100% undisciplined football team. But I also wonder what do you do about it? You're D'Amico Ryans and Trent Brown false starts and Tay Ursary, you know, false starts. And Jalen Knoll forgets to get set after he and somebody else were in motion. And so now you've got an illegal shift, an illegal formation. Are you sending Trent Brown to the bench so you can play Blake Fisher? Are you pulling your left tackle? Like, you don't really, what are you going to do? I mean, you tell them don't do this. You work on it in practice. It is a huge point of emphasis. I don't remember ever seeing Trent Brown asked to run the length of the field because he false started at practice, well, nor do I want him to.
0: They didn't do that for Laramie either.
1: But what do you do? Like, what do you do? And in Laramie's case, that's totally different ballgame. He literally could do whatever he wanted, whenever he wanted. Nobody was ever going to do anything
0: and
1: about
0: did.
1: It. Yeah, it's, I get it as a left tackle. But I don't get it after you continuously get called for it. You have to adjust. You, the player, has to adjust to the fact that, well, of course they're looking for it because you keep doing it. So stop. And he just never did.
0: Well, in both the case of him and Trent, like, these are guys that are been around the block long enough. That's the only way to really fix it. But, like, the illegal shifts, the illegal formations, that kind of stuff happens way too much for what I would expect the D'Amico Ryans-led club to do. Just knowing him.
1: When
0: knowing
1: he got
0: as a
1: here,
0: player.
1: You would have expected that. Now you're used to it. Now,
0: well, now you never get used to it, but yes. You're,
1: yeah,
0: it's
1: you
0: definitely
1: are. You're used to it because that's what they do. That's what they've always done.
0: It.
1: I mean, I don't
0: stop
1: think it's like
0: it.
1: Cam Ward are you used to losing like the media was hitting him with, but they've had seven false starts this year.
0: Are
1: they've
0: you
1: had
0: used
1: three
0: to losing?
1: Delay of games this year. They've had two illegal formations. These are the, when they politely answer our questions with, this is unacceptable, and we got to get a hold on that, we have to clean that up, and they add, we got to control the controllables. Those are pre-snap penalties that are, those
0: it's
1: are the ones you're
0: the
1: talking about.
0: The most controllable part of the game, and the false starts, or the delay of games, I should say, coming out of a timeout, that's where I just want to, like, jump off a roof.
1: Just for reference, Jaguars are their opponent this week. Same number of false starts, seven of them. One more delay of game, they've had four. Three illegal shifts.
0: Oh, Liam Cohen's not very disciplined either.
1: It's unfortunately very common for officials to be hitting teams with that. The Jaguars have been penalized 48 times this year. The Texans have been penalized 46 times this year.
0: Felt like they got penalized 46 times in the game on Sunday.
1: Yeah, these two teams are closer to the top of the league than you would like. But keep in mind, Texans have been called for two fewer penalties, but it has cost them almost 50 more yards.
0: And that's just proof that you can be at both ends of the spectrum record-wise when you are this quote-unquote undisciplined.
1: Yeah, when you're good enough to overcome it. And when you're
0: Texans,
1: not, you don't overcome it.
0: Sounds like the Texans need to be gooder.
1: They definitely need to be gooder, but expect a lot of laundry on the field in London, apparently, is what I'm trying to tell you.
0: Azeez Alshire is going to get a penalty.
1: It is a game against the Jacksonville Jaguars, yes.
0: He is going to assault
1: But the
0: someone.
1: Last memories the Jaguars have of the Texans is getting absolutely embarrassed by Davis Mills.
0: Can't wait for that to happen again, except for the Davis Mills part.
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3: The News Radio 740 forecast. Another chance of a storm this afternoon with a high of 91, cloudy and warm again tonight with a low of 79.
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0: A-Team. 4 o'clock hour underway here on a Tuesday edition of the show. Sports Talk 790 SCHN. He's Wex. I'm AC. We're taking you up until 6 o'clock tonight. Texans and Jags as we start to really look forward to this Sunday's game. Early start time here in the States as they'll be playing in London. And I was going to ask you this question because we've been talking about the Marvin Harrison Jr. trade that was finally made official, physicals passed and all that kind of stuff. How long will it take to actually know whether or not that trade was not an overpayment, because I think people already think it's an overpayment, but just whether or not it was a good trade for the Texans or not, one way or the other. Not forget about the Cardinals, just... How many is it going to be? Like, will you know by the end of this season? Is it even less time than that? Like, what? And if so, like, what made the answer yes, I guess? Does he have to just completely ball out or just kind of seamlessly fit into this offense?
1: It's more about making the offense better to me. Maybe allowing for teams to focus on him a little bit. Maybe every single catch that Nico Collins makes is not a contested catch. I doubt very seriously he went from number one in the NFL in contested catches before week five to not number one in the NFL after what we saw against the Titans this past Sunday. So if that is part of it, and it should be, it's one of the things you think you can do. He's such a physical player in terms of how big he is and what he should be able to provide for you, and the fact that he's obviously much bigger than anybody who's ever going to be defending him among corners and safeties. It gives you all those other options. It makes other teams consider, do we need to do more on that side or with that player? I love that they work Nico Collins all over the formations. I don't think that should change, even though a lot of his production is from the outside, and that also probably won't change. Marvin Harrison Jr. was not moved around in the Cardinals offense during his 2 years before Coach LaFleur and their new offense, and then the four games he was out there for this year. So I'm not sure how that impacts what the Texans like to do, but I would guess, just like the addition of Kayshon Boutte, they will say, I know they're going to say, we don't care what you did, because D'Amico literally said that yesterday. It's kind of a wipe the slate clean. We're not looking at who you were and what you did and all those things and what people said. We're not looking to prove people wrong with how they view you or right, whatever. You get here and you come into our locker room and here we go, whatever we can do. I think Kayshon Boutte is doing a lot more things as a wide receiver than he ever did with New England. And I don't mean production. I mean where he's lined up, what his responsibilities are. You've seen him probably go in motion quite a bit here with the Texans. And when he pulls up right before the snap and he has stopped right off of either Trent Brown's right shoulder or Dalton Schultz's right or left shoulder, it's because he's in there to block. It's because he's in there to get dirty. And he's done it. And I don't think the Patriots were asking him to do that a lot. I'm not saying the Texans are going to ask Marv to do that a lot. But I think what they are going to ask him to do as the weeks go by is really fill multiple roles. I think it's one of the things I actually like about Nick Caley's offense and I liked about Bobby Slowick's offense. And I think it's good for any offense. Don't restrict your receivers if they're talented enough to accommodate. Definitely the Bengals do it. I mean, Ja'Marr Chase and T. Higgins aren't exclusively lining up outside. Why should they? Let's create some mismatches. Let's use them in motion more often. Not just the Z, not always lined up outside. So the answer to the question is impossible. But if the offense looks continuously good, consistently good, their passing game is consistently successful, I would think you'd regard the addition of Marvin Harrison as a good one. Even saying that, they're already there. The Texans just came out of their first five games. And if I'm asking you or telling you Nick Caserio is going to add an offensive player to this team, what do you think they need? Nobody would have, I don't think anybody would have said wide receiver. I shouldn't say nobody, because clearly I don't think the respect for the room and the names on the back of their jerseys is strong, but they sure do have a lot of success throwing the football. It's clearly the best part of their offense. I said it yesterday. I think CJ is having the best season of his career while throwing the ball to Nico Collins, Kayshon Boutte, Jalen Knoll, and Xavier Hutchinson, along with the tight ends and backs. It's not a lack of useful receivers, but they're clearly looking for something more, or else they wouldn't have made that trade.
0: If you told me they were going to go after an offensive player, I would say, well, good. They went and got a lineman.
1: It's just, that's the kind of, when you're adding, I get why they're adding, and I know why they traded for Boutte, and obviously the loss of Jaden Higgins is massive. I mean, I'll just say, if you were wondering what it was going to look like without Higgins and you didn't have anybody who knew what they were talking about to answer that question for you, that's why you do get something out of being around the team at practice. You can see it. It's very obvious. You're not going to see anything by watching their preseason games from afar and saying you cover the Texans. You're going to practice every day. You're seeing them at joint practice. If you're lucky enough to also go to Carolina, and in this case, it wouldn't have mattered. He was already hurt by then. You can see what role they had for him, what routes he was running and getting open against Sting and Petrie and Bullock and Lassiter. He was going to be humongous in this offense. I think they view Harrison as that, which has me wondering, what in the heck are they going to look like in 2027? Because everybody that's currently contributing, or of those three guys that could be here and healthy, add Jalen Knoll to that. Clearly, there's question marks roster-wise about Boutte, no contract. Tank Dell, done with his first 4 years. Xavier Hutchinson, done with his first 4 years. So there's question marks there, but you got 3, 6, 4, or 5 receivers.
0: Big guys.
1: That would be phenomenal.
0: Yeah.
1: As long as Marvin Harrison can play. And, I mean, the bar from his performance in Arizona is crazy low. Forget where he was picked. Watch what he did there. If he's only that here, that's bad.
0: Well, yeah.
1: I can't imagine he's less productive here, less useful here, less helpful to the offense overall here. That's what I can't see happening. Not sure how high the ceiling ends up being for him here.
0: And this is, like, by far, I mean, the highest draft pick that's been available at this juncture in his rookie contract in, I mean, when's the last time a deal like this was made?
1: It happens pretty infrequently.
0: I
1: mean, people have looked at like Trey Lance getting moved. He was a top five pick. But
0: that was several seasons in, correct?
1: I think it was his third season that San Francisco said enough for us.
0: And that's the other thing about
1: this. After they traded up and manipulated their draft to go get him very foolishly.
0: You said it yesterday. That's what Arizona did here, though. And I know D'Amico said all the right things when he said, you know, the best thing about this is that he's a Houston Texan now, and so all that's in the rearview mirror. And that's true to an extent, as long as he way outperforms what he did there in Arizona.
1: Sure. And I think this is Arizona's perspective on it. He's in his third season. We got to make a decision after the year on his fifth-year option. That decision's already made. They're going to decline it. And the likelihood that he was going to thrive this year and next year with Coach LaFleur was so low that they also knew they wouldn't want him after that. They weren't going to franchise tag him, or they weren't going to extend him after the fact. So I think they said, well, here's where we are now. Awful. We're 1-4. Can we help the future sooner? Because I would say this is very damning of Marvin Harrison Jr., but it has to be what Arizona's thinking. They think the player they draft next year with the 52nd pick in the second round that they got from Houston is going to help them more than Harrison. That's what they think. That's why they did this deal. That's a damning note on the number 4 overall pick from the 2023 draft.
0: That does not speak highly of Harrison. And so, I mean, nobody knows their own perception in this scenario better than Marvin Harrison Jr., I would say.
1: Sure. And then you start to wonder about what did the scouts miss when everybody thought this is a can't miss wide receiver. He's definitely going to be the guy that should be the first player off the board that doesn't play quarterback in a year where there were several to draft. And obviously they got drafted, and that's why he was only the fourth overall pick. There's some drafts where he would have been even higher in the draft. But what is it that they were missing? It's not all Arizona. This is not a place for a bad organization with Kyler Murray and Jacoby Brissett and a head coaching change and an offensive change, and that's the explanation. That's not reality. If you're super talented, you're going to make a difference. And even his rookie year was not a huge... He had okay numbers and perfectly fine for a rookie, but probably not for somebody who they thought could, you know, open up the, you know, take the top off of the defense, create separation, make all the contested catches. He has been a touchdown maker. You know, 13 touchdowns for the number of catches that he has. He only has 108 catches in his career, and 13 of them have been for scores. Like, Malik Nabers is phenomenal, right? He has 11 touchdowns in his NFL career. They were drafted two spots after each other.
0: How many catches, though?
1: He's got 48 more catches. Like, he's blown them away. He's exactly what the Giants hoped he would be. And they landed a star with the number 6 pick in the draft, the second wide receiver taken. He's been great. Obviously, he's missed a ton of time. His numbers would blow away Harrison's had he not. And he's still coming back. If you were playing some fantasy football this week, you know he arrived against the Commanders. He and Isaiah Likely were crushing it. But if you had to do that draft over, that would be interesting. Malik Nabers would clearly get drafted before Harrison. Possibly Roma Dunze would also. He went 9th. The kid in... that the Jacksonville Jaguars took with the Texans pick at 23, Brian Thomas Jr., one of the two Brian Thomas Jr.'s on the Jacksonville Jaguars. And I think everybody found that out this weekend at about 8:31 when he got ejected from the game on the opening kickoff.
0: Well, it doesn't have to be as confusing as it would have been now.
1: But he has been super productive early in his career, and then he just turned in a zero-catch game this weekend. So just from the wide receiver standpoint, two guys have been good. One has been great. And Harrison has been just okay. I don't think you'd change anything at the top of the draft, quite honestly. Caleb Williams went first. Jaden Daniels went second. And the best quarterback in the AFC went third. We're not going to get the answer on that. Sports Talk 790.
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18: Still at a crawl on I-10 East Freeway, getting from the Beltway out into Baytown. There's about a 45-minute delay due to these lane closures at Monmouth, also blocking a couple of feeder lanes. North Beltway eastbound before the East Tex. There is an accident at Lee Road. Stop and go there from Aldine Westfield. And we have this one, Humble into Kingwood. East Tex outbound approaching North Park. Stop and go there from Townsend. I'm Katie London in the 24-hour Traffic Center.
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25: Really? 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
25: Just one?
26: One is all you need to protect the people you love.
25: How do they know which one to buy?
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25: Danny?
26: Yes, Clara?
25: When a person buys a firearm, what are they hoping for?
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25: More than half of your customers buy just one?
26: That's right. 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

0: Marvin Harrison Jr. trade. I mean, he's done, I guess, the in-house media, I believe, since this has happened, or has
1: Nico?
0: He? No. Nick Caserio.
1: Oh, yeah, I'm sure he has. He does every week.
0: He hasn't had, like, a press conference with the media.
1: He would never do that.
0: Right, which is weird because it's a big trade.
1: Yeah, but you don't have to make the general manager available. You mean you can't? Some teams would, some teams don't. Maybe make a statement, but certainly not necessarily a press conference.
0: Well,
1: you
0: could. The Astros and Rockets would.
1: Yeah, NFL's a little bit different.
0: I don't understand why.
1: Well, like Dana Brown's on the field all the time. You can usually get a comment from Dana.
0: Yeah.
1: Things like that. He's around. Like, where are you going to talk to Nick? Either Nick is available or he's not talking other than
0: when he's not
1: two
0: throwing
1: people
0: passes
1: he wants to.
0: At practice?
1: I don't talk to him at practice. I mean, I talk to him the day they practice for the first time. He makes himself available. He has a nice, you know, meet and greet with the media and answers 20 minutes of questions. And then he comes to practice every day and nobody talks to him.
0: Well, he's busy. He's throwing passes.
1: Also not, like, occasionally you will talk to Cal or Hannah at practice, training camp practice, I mean, because they're around us. Nick's not, like, they're walking around where we are. They're coming up to us and talking to us.
0: Not throwing passes.
1: No, but Nick didn't throw as many passes this year. Most of his work got done pregame or
0: his
1: pre-practice.
0: Work.
1: Yo, I saw him, probably the most passes I saw him throw this year were with Frank Ross before practice started. Frank is one of their quarterbacks.
0: That maniac.
1: At practice, he's definitely, he works a lot with the receivers during team drills. And usually you have a coach or two that's a former quarterback and can sling it a little bit for you. I think the Texans still miss Dylan Thompson for that reason. But Danny Barrett throws the passes to the running backs. Nick doesn't do a ton of, when he comes on the field during training camp, he is wearing gear that is appropriate for if they need him to do something, and it's a hot day. Usually when we see him during practice, during the season, which is far more infrequently, it's like, well, I had a minute. I'm going to walk across the street and watch a little bit of this. He's not there nearly as often.
0: By the way, today would qualify as one of those days. I know that we live in Houston, but it's October 13th, and it feels like August outside. It's disgustingly humid. It must mean we're going to get one of those fake fronts to come through soon, because it always gets like especially disgusting right before. But anyways.
1: Middle of October. Should be hot.
0: It's because you can play golf year-round here.
1: It's awesome.
0: Great.
1: For the golfers.
0: I don't play golf. Does me no good. Give me seasons. Or just give me the 70s.
1: I'll take what Houston has to offer.
0: Just give me the 70s right now. That's all I'm asking for.
1: I can handle no seasons. Houston's just fine the way it is.
0: I bring all this up. Aside from the weather, because I thought it was interesting, one of the things that D'Amico had to say about Nick Caserio when it came to this deal getting made.
2: For the most part, with this is, you know, credit goes to, you know, Nick Caserio and his ability to be able to work a deal and get it finalized. It's credit goes to him and, you know, the vision and everything that we have for him. Just see how many great players can you add. There's nothing wrong with adding great players. As many as we can get to help us, you know, go out and play winning football. That's what this was all about.
1: I want to say this. He basically said he did his job. Well, I did mine. Nico's not going to Nick and saying, I don't think, and talking about anybody specific. He may say, you can see what I see. We need help here. You and I have talked about this for weeks. We talked about it in camp. We've got to do something here. This is not working. We can't do this. We can't do that, which I doubt he said about wide receivers. His job is to coach the players that he has and share his thoughts on whatever else is happening personnel-wise. Nick's job is to go find players that make the team better. He did his job, if it works.
0: He did his job as it pertains to the wide receiver position, if it works.
1: Well, everything is if it works. And again, look at who they've added for the offense from last year to this year. David Montgomery, Marlon Klein, Foster Moreau, Kayshon Booty, Marvin Harrison Jr., Wyatt Teller, Braden Smith, Keelan Rutledge, Evan Brown.
0: I'd say it's not for a lack of trying.
1: It's not,
0: but
1: again, you're confusing quantity with quality.
0: Right.
1: And it's been the same for him forever.
0: Just because you're adding a bunch of names doesn't mean you're effectively.
1: If you bring 14 wide receivers into camp, doesn't mean you have a good wide receiver room. It just means you need a bigger room.
0: Especially if only like one or two of them are any good.
1: It's a staple of what he has done. It's not for a lack of, I'm going to look like I'm trying. But they're not bringing in players who make a difference often enough on offense. And I think it's, you know, again, that's just this year. You know, Dalton Schultz is an outside addition. There's pretty much, even if you're upset about how much money he makes, pretty hard to say that wasn't a good addition to the team. I still think your tight end is what you make of him. You know, Marlon Klein's no different. If they want to pass the ball to the tight end, yeah, they should be out there. Let him do what he does best and figure out the rest. That's literally what they do with Dalton Schultz. He's not out there to help David Montgomery gain yards on the ground. He's not out there to pass pro for C.J. Stroud. You know, he's out there to catch passes.
0: You know what's funny about this is, like, the trade deadline is when?
1: We got another 2 weeks, I believe.
0: And famously, I just went off a couple seasons ago, I think it was, when Nick Caserio was asked about the trade deadline. And
1: much ado about nothing? Something
0: like
1: that?
0: Well, he said it was busy work. And so, you know, put that with this season. He's getting an early start. Maybe he didn't want to do all that busy work. He has made a, on paper, big deal here a couple weeks before the trade deadline.
1: I mean, if you can get a hold of the Cardinals' third receiver, you got to do it. Third most important

0: think when they are ready to move on, one of these teams, it's going to be him.
1: Do you think even the Texans could screw up having McBride at tight end because he plays tight end?
0: Well, his numbers are great.
1: Because they throw to him.
0: So what? Is he helping you win?
1: Well, I think...
0: Now, they didn't invest much in him from a draft standpoint.
1: Yeah.
0: But then you look at what the Raiders did. Like, Brock Bowers is their Trey... He's the Trey McBride of the AFC. And then some. And Kirk Cousins cannot stop throwing to his tight ends. It helped him win 3 games in 5 weeks.
1: Well, will you take the rest of the clip?
0: Yeah. But again, throwing to your tight end is what you make of it. I don't care if you don't throw to your tight end. I don't care if you do throw to your tight end. I care if they help you win. Whatever you're calling, however you want to manipulate that. If you're spending a lot of money on your tight end group, then I'd like to see them impact your team. If they're blocking tight ends, if they're a combo player, they got to be out there impacting the team. If you're going to go in and spend that money on them, and there aren't that many very well-paid tight ends, then make it worth your while. That's all. But yeah, giving credit to Nick, one thing that we can probably say, and I never feel like it's lip service, is I do think the two of them have worked well together since D'Amico was hired. Obviously, Nick was here first, but the vision on what they need for where he's an expert, D'Amico, it's certainly been on point for the most part. What do I want in this defensive player? I think we can really take a huge step forward if we land Azeez Alshire in free agency this year, and they did after not getting him the year before. He went to Tennessee. People don't even remember that. He played a year in Tennessee after he left San Francisco, before he came here to Houston.
1: I know what he remembers.
0: He's another example of these players on defense that have signed 2 contracts under Nick Caserio. That's how many times they've gotten it right. Stings signed 2, Petrie 2, Hunter 2, Shire 2, Rankins 2, Toa Toa 2. And next offseason, we'll probably add Lassiter and Bullock to that list. Obviously, Will Anderson has signed 2. All under the same GM, all within the time that D'Amico Ryans has been here, other than Sting, who was drafted just before he got here.
1: He does sign a lot of extensions.
0: They're worthwhile.
1: And they're not
0: none of them are mistakes.
1: Nope.
0: Maybe on offense, and you can, again, back to Schultz, if you don't like that and how they've put a bunch of void years on it and how he's one of the higher paid tight ends and he may or may not be a part of the game plan this week. He is their leading receiver this year.
1: Well, he had 12 in one game, and then the next week
0: he was ghosted. It's not his fault. And again, it's part of the game plan week to week. What is it that you think are the advantages, the matchups to go ahead and take advantage of? I find no fault in that either. But their 2 highest-paid players on offense are Dalton Schultz and Nico Collins, interestingly enough.
1: Well, one of them, as long as, you know, provided he's healthy, is never going to not be a part of the offense. And the other one's Dalton Schultz, which is crazy when you consider the role a tight end plays on most teams, at least talented tight ends.
0: Gets a lot of snaps. He's just not necessarily a huge part of the passing game week to week.
1: Yeah. I think we're going to unfortunately look back on Dalton Schultz's time as the Texans starting tight end is underwhelming for a variety of reasons, not all of them having to do with his play so much as how they, like you said, how the Texans did or did not use it. Well, they don't use him consistently. They don't use the tight end consistently.
0: They don't throw to them consistently.
1: Yeah, that's what it means by use it.
0: No, that's not what it means.
1: Use him on offense other than blocking.
0: Well, that's half of their job. Or all of their job if you're Cade Stover.
1: Not if you're an elite tight end.
0: Well, he ain't that. We know that.
1: Exactly.
0: Paid like one, though.
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3: The News Radio 740 forecast. Another chance of a storm this afternoon with a high of 91, cloudy and warm again tonight with a low of 79.
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14: Say what?
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14: 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On Tuesdays, we ask a very simple question. Usually I have audio to answer it. Say what? We got it. The 2-3 Cowboys continue to look anything but like a Super Bowl champion, which has pretty much been exactly what they've looked like since the Texans joined them in the NFL back in 2002, especially September 8th of 2002. Granted, there's plenty of talent there. They're a nice offense, but they've found a way to lose three times in five games. Cowboys finished up week five and pretty ignominious fashion, losing to...
9: Wait, what did you just say?
14: I don't think I've ever used that on the show
9: No
14: before.
9: One has ever used that on any show
14: ever. It's a hard
9: ever.
14: Word to say, so I usually am not prepared, have not properly prepared myself to say it, and this time I was prepared, so I said it correctly.
9: SAT words on the A-team.
14: SATs, big topic in our house.
9: What an overrated test.
14: At Green Bay, Lambeau Field. Sunday night football. This coming Sunday.
9: Mm-hmm.
14: Green Bay is... looked a lot better recently, and Jordan Love has looked fantastic throwing the football, and we still have nothing to report on Josh Jacobs. Those are the words of Coach LaFleur in the last couple of days when asked for an update now that he's been on the commissioner's exempt list for the entire season. That's 5 games. Oh, well, the suspension, whatever they figure it out, will be probably include time served. Well, 5-game suspension is already the bare minimum, probably more than that, but a very interesting Micah Parsons reunion, Kenny Clark on the other side. We might get to Micah here and say what, because he had something to say today that was pretty interesting, an NFC East-related comment. But Jerry Jones does a weekly radio show. Jerry Jones' team will be at Lambeau Field. He was asked about any fond memories he has from Lambeau, anything that stands out during his time walking this earth or as owner of the Cowboys.
9: Walking this earth.
14: Just a football fan in general. You're asking Jerry to tell a story? Well, you're going to get Jerry to tell a story, and it's pretty good.
9: A doozy?
14: Yeah, I think you could say that. Start over here, and let's fix this and move the cursor here and make sure you didn't double-click. And the story, what did you say it was?
9: A doozy.
10: After the game against Green Bay, maybe 25 years ago, all of my grandchildren were very small, 4 or 5 years old. And I had a car full of them. We'd been up to watch Green Bay in Green Bay. It was so cold. And as we left the stadium, we won. As we left the stadium, we were in a long, big car, and I saw this lady headed toward the car, and she comes up beside the car running. She's so upset as a Green Bay fan, and she was pretty hefty, and she turns around and pulls it all down and just plants it right up against the window.
14: Do you think that's the best part of the story, AC?
9: The part where he pronounced it window?
14: Well, he said Winda. He said she was hefty.
9: Yeah.
14: Plants it. He kept it very radio appropriate.
9: Well, there were kids involved after all, young ones.
14: I'm asking you a question. Do you think that was the best part of the story?
9: There's no possible way.
10: And everybody inside was in aura and couldn't believe it. And then her skin stuck to the window. It was so cold. And when she pulled away, there was just a big print sitting there on the side of the
12: My word.
10: There were about 10 or 11 of us in the car, and we can still see it today.
9: You can still
14: skin
9: see
14: stuck
9: what
14: to the window.
9: Today?
14: The memory
9: Okay.
14: The imprint on the window.
9: After they were all in horror.
14: They were in horror.
9: You ever notice
14: how believable is that story?
9: Well, it's 1,000% believable. It's Green Bay.
14: We were in a long car.
9: I would just call it a limousine, Jerry.
14: Yeah, I think that's fair to say.
9: Or a limo.
14: I don't know how the people would have fit in it, even if it was a Lincoln or something.
9: Well, he has all of his grandchildren in it.
14: Right.
9: It's a limousine.
14: That's a good memory. Not we went up there and Troy did this or Emmett did that or Dak or Tony did this. This was his memory.
9: You know, it was what he said at the beginning of the story.
14: It's about 25 years ago.
9: And they won.
14: Yeah.
9: That's not going to happen on Sunday.
14: They are not favored to win.
9: They're not going to win.
14: 1.5-point favorites.
9: Is Micah Parsons playing?
14: Micah Parsons is not going to be activated for this game.
9: All right. That's going to make it even more salty. He wasn't even out there, and they lost.
14: Well, he hasn't been out there for the majority of his time in a Packers uniform.
9: This
14: he was in uniform this past week on the sidelines for whatever reason, or he was just wearing his jersey on the sidelines.
9: This has made Jerry look like a genius so far.
14: It definitely was advantage Cowboys, because when he was there, remember last year, when he was out there, they were going great, defense was playing well, the team was winning a lot, then he got hurt and they just couldn't win again. And they started this year in a very similar way before getting it turned around a little bit. Obviously, I just mentioned, I think they've been playing a lot better. They got a huge, huge production out of Christian Watson. They figured out how to piece it together in the backfield without, obviously, Josh Jacobs. but he hadn't even been on the practice field yet. While he's getting closer, he's not ready to play football. And it's a pretty significant loss, I think, to say the least.
9: What Dallas has shown us so far this season, and I know that they beat the Texans, and that's going to stick in a lot of Texans fans' craw, because it was just one of those back-and-forth games. And I'd like to say the team with the last possession won, but we all know that didn't happen.
14: So mentioned that Micah Parsons had some things to say about his division this week. You know, Dan Quinn is a recent part of the Cowboys coaching staff, was there obviously with Micah as the DC, and because of his work as the DC, he became a head coach again. He said this via The Athletic. Jaden Daniels probably cost my man Dan Quinn his job, to be honest with you. Like, I'm a big Jaden Daniels fan, but the reality is he probably cost a lot of people their jobs this past weekend.
9: We haven't talked about this enough because Dan Quinn has taken the lion's share of the heat. Jaden Daniels doesn't seem like he's particularly well-liked in Washington all of a sudden.
14: Well, not when he's the quarterback of a team that clearly didn't know what they were doing.
9: I'm talking about his teammates.
14: Well, that's part of it. Didn't look like he knew what he's doing, but I wonder which teammates you might be referring to. Are you referring to all of the targets that were on the field for that play, none of whom went back to the huddle, all of whom looked like they thought they must have had a timeout? Two offensive linemen had said that they were aware they didn't, but nobody, not one of the 11, there maybe one, and I think it was the right tackle, looked like he was acting with a tiny bit of urgency after he realized, well, the clock is still running because you went down with the football. None of these guys ran real routes. They were down the field. They made no effort to get back quickly because they were apparently just as unaware.
9: And then Jaden Daniels gets up at the podium and throws everybody under the bus with his post-game comments, but also...
14: He did?
9: Yeah, it wasn't like egregious, but it wasn't... It just didn't come off as...
14: He could have said, I'm the quarterback, I need to know that.
9: Yeah.
14: But I thought he did his best not to throw anybody in particular under the bus.
9: And I know we go over this all the time. We go round and round about it, making too much of it and whatnot. When he got hurt, he's like being carted off the field. Like, they just walked off. All those guys. They just left. Nobody even came back to check on him.
14: Well, they like him when he plays good football. And he does that more often than not when he's on the field. Ran for 2 touchdowns in this game. They... Tied.
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9: You know what else is a terrible thing to do? 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
21: Still have the Channel View to Baytown crawl, I-10 eastbound, getting over toward Monmouth. 2 right lanes and the 2 frontage road lanes are blocked, keeping that slow moving back from the Beltway. Then 225, report 7, eastbound issue just before 146, and that's backing up toward East Boulevard. Also have a construction delay in Cypress, 290 westbound at Spring Cypress. That's going to have you on the brakes back from Huffmeister. I'm Katie London in the 24-hour Traffic Center.
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0: marriage. It lasts a lifetime?
1: You better be a huge fan of double standards. That's all I have to say.
0: not everybody's like
1: no,
0: that.
1: No, not your marriage, of course. I was talking about mine. Yours is...
0: I was speaking with Robin today. She was...
1: How'd that go?
0: She's doing some work at the house. Works from home some days.
1: Any F-bombs
0: most days.
1: Thrown your way?
0: No.
1: No?
0: No, none of them.
1: No contentious text exchanges?
0: She was on the phone in the other room. I could tell she was talking to somebody in the family, and they were requesting her assistance with something. So when she got off the phone, I said, oh, are you talking to? What do they need from you? What problem are you about to solve? What else are people leaning on you to do for them while you're trying to also work and things? And she just smiled and said, well, do you need something too? And, you know, what can I do for you?
1: How just utterly pleasant it must be.
0: She does a lot. We like her down at our house.
1: I like her too. Always pleasant to talk to.
0: And then I said, what'd you have in mind for dinner tonight? You know, let me know if you need me to bring anything home.
1: I'll give you guys a peek behind the curtain. My wife, it drives her crazy that I don't put things in a calendar. And I just, like, I don't need to.
0: And keep this in mind. I did send you a picture of it, for what reason I can't remember, of dinner last night.
1: Mm-hmm. Yeah, why did you send that picture? Other than to say...
0: I think I was saying something about getting fat, so I sent you a picture of food.
1: Yeah, but it was like healthy food.
0: It was nice. That was
1: there chicken?
0: That was dinner ready and waiting on the table for her when she got home from work. Yesterday was a work at the office day.
1: Oh, okay.
0: And so Ryan and I made dinner. It was nice.
1: What?
0: It was chicken, roasted potatoes, broccoli. It was very good.
1: And when she got in the door, she was also not overly stressed and pleasant to you?
0: I asked her when she got home, are you about to sit down or are you going to do something first? Like, I got to go put this down or I got to finish something. She goes, no, I'm going to sit down. And so I prepared her plate. We had just started ourselves. And then she put her stuff down and immediately went into the laundry room and started doing that. I'm like, you don't have to do that. Eat your dinner. It's nice not.
1: What a weird... Just normal, mundane,
0: see,
1: boring.
0: Now you're making it sound terrible.
1: I mean, nobody
0: what a life.
1: Nobody throws knives at each
0: other.
1: No
0: wonder I like coming in here so much. It's so mundane and boring at the house.
1: Yeah. You got to get some spice.
0: Maybe I just keep the spice parts.
1: It's the variety of life or whatever.
0: Or maybe there aren't any spice
1: parts. Probably butchering that.
0: It's fine.
1: Anyway, I go, you know what? The last text I sent to her, you know what it said? This is how mature I am.
0: I love you.
1: No, I did not say
0: a
1: that.
0: Lot?
1: No.
0: Can't wait to see you.
1: I pulled a Michael Scott on her. I said, this
0: you
1: makes...
0: You promised her something that you knew you wouldn't be able to pay off on years down the road?
1: No, I said, this makes me want to not use a calendar even harder.
0: Teresa's tots?
1: She's supposed to say, what does that mean? And then I'm going to say, you know what that means.
0: I can see that.
1: Not boring and mundane here.
0: What a description of the household.
1: It's just so stupid.
0: Boring and mundane.
1: Here's the thing.
0: Can't wait to get home to
1: men,
0: my boring
1: I
0: life.
1: Know, like, I want to know, men, like, you have conversations with your wife and you forget, you know, every detail of the entire conversation that was held back on September 22nd of 1993. But yet, if, like, she ever forgets a detail and you point that out, it's not the same. It's not the same. Because when you do it, it's the end of the world. So it drives her crazy that I don't put every little thing in a calendar. It's like Rocket schedule. That's that because we work those games. That's already in a calendar. And then you make the schedule of who's doing what game. And occasionally we switch it up. That's about it. With her, it's like every other day is something, and most of the time, I don't actually need to know. That's the dirty little secret about it.
0: So not boring nor mundane. Exciting.
1: It's not exciting.
0: Thrilling.
1: For her, maybe. I'm like, okay, fine. Do whatever you got to do. I don't care. It's fine.
0: You get to see her in less than 2 hours.
1: Less than two hours, a little over one hour.
0: My
1: commute?
0: Yeah.
1: That part of the day, I tell you, that part of the day, not the, because on the way here, it's stressful. I'm already late as usual.
0: Roll out of the studio, crank up the Best of Sports Talk 790 on the iHeartRadio app immediately after our show, and then head home.
1: Just that thawing out period, literally, because the studio's so cold where I drive home.
0: Today, it was definitely warranted because there was a definitive aroma in the studio upon arrival. Not BO, food odor.
1: But I tell you what we're not going to do. We're not going to go on a tangent on air about it.
0: No.
1: We wouldn't do something like that.
0: No. We're total pros, locked in on sports talk.
1: We're not going to tell our coworkers to clean up after themselves.
0: Well, in a pleasant way, you think that's a reasonable message to deliver.
1: What about an unpleasant way?
0: That's not very professional and not very nice. And you might be directing your anger in the wrong place. Could be flying off the handle.
1: Not saying any of those things ever happen on these airwaves, but I'm not saying they didn't.
0: By the way, very important to our story here, Jared Wayne was claimed off waivers
1: by the
0: Dolphins.
1: Oh, well.
0: And obviously they didn't have many people to compete with there at the front of the line as an 0-5-er.
1: I bet I'm
0: reunited with Bobby Slowick.
1: Oh, man, they are going to blow it up there. Literally.
0: That's what they're in the process of doing.
1: Yeah, that's good. That's good. I'm glad he caught on. Who has a more productive rest of 2026, him or Marvin Harrison Jr.?
0: That is a horrible way to look at
1: it. Well, what if he did?
0: He won't.
1: You don't think very much of Jared Wayne.
0: Their passing game. I think Malik Willis is a really good backup quarterback, and he's been dealt a very difficult hand trying to be the starting quarterback for a team.
1: That they're trying to lose.
0: Right. But their passing game is poor, to be kind.
1: Do you think guys like him and like guys like Davis Mills when he was first here, because that was his job, hey, we're trying to lose games here, so don't screw it up. And he still couldn't do it.
0: I don't know how many of you saw this. If you're on social media a lot, maybe your algorithm sent this to you. Lovie Smith was floating around over the last couple of days. He and son, Coach Smith, also, who are both on the coaching staff here together. They're doing some coaching in, I'm not sure where, high school, select team, somewhere like this. And there was just a run-in with some parents. I don't really know who was at fault, and I actually don't think Lovie did anything wrong. I actually think he was in the right. But since I searched Lovie Smith, I got to see a bunch of old posts of mine about Lovie. Lovie said this at the presser. You know, when we go out there and play a football game, we're playing to win. It was among those things. And this, I think, was right after they beat Davis Mills, led them to victory over the Indianapolis Colts with the late touchdown and two-point conversion. They were playing to win. Lovie literally told us that they're playing to win. You know what else I came across?
1: What?
0: His post-game presser after a loss without a change at quarterback. And he was being, I think, grilled is the right term by Brian T. Smith. So how come you haven't made a change there? Well, we're trying to do what's best. We're exhausting all avenues. We're trying to win just as much as anybody thinks or as much as the players. Well, why do you keep sending the same guys out there and expecting it to change? Well, you're saying you're doing this, but you're not doing that. And it was very, very much contentious, but they were obviously a terrible football team who put Lovie in a very terrible position.
1: And then Lovie wasn't renewed and Brian moved to London.
0: That's right. Both ousted.
1: Beat it.
0: Exactly.
1: Both of yous. This kind of contentious conversation. See, that was the contentious conversation segment of the show.
0: We will catch up with a Jacksonville Jaguars insider this week in advance of the game. Mio O'Brien will join us on Thursday. You likely will hear from Brian T. Smith in advance of that game as well,
1: more than
0: once.
1: We'll hear once before the game and once after.
0: All right, looking forward to that.
1: I'll put it in the calendar.
0: Sweet, then I'll know all about it.
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1: Hey, maybe you've got a pain in the neck in your life because your joints hurt, right, Wex? 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
4: The News Radio 740 forecast. Another chance of a storm this afternoon with a high of 91, cloudy and warm again tonight with a low of 79.
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0: underway. It is the A-Team, Sports Talk 790, SCHN, final hour of a Tuesday edition of the program. We've touched on a lot of Texans-related topics, obviously, and NFL-related topics with the Monday night game going the way it did last night for both teams. Just wanted to point this out, and I think we talked about Pro Football Focus a couple weeks ago because Justin James Watt had completely obliterated any credibility they may or may not have had left by saying they suck, essentially. But according to Pro Football Focus grades, Justin Herbert now ranks 39th out of 40 NFL quarterbacks, and the only quarterback ranked lower is Cooper Rush. So as far as big-time NFL players who have famous wives rooting them on, Taylor Swift and Travis Kelce are, I guess, still a thing. Haley Steinfeld was very impressed with her man last night.
1: Got his first overtime win.
0: Yeah.
1: Ever.
0: 0 for 7 before that.
1: Yep.
0: And Madison Beer's fiance,
1: yep,
0: can maybe continue to caress her face at practice. But he's not going to be playing quarterback very well anytime soon. He sucks.
1: Someone posted that video the other day after this last weekend's game and said, Chargers haven't won a game since this. Did I send you that that reel I saw about Justin and Madison, or did I keep hold of it?
0: Maybe.
1: You familiar with the scene early in Happy Gilmore when he has not made the hockey team again?
0: He takes off his skate and tries to stab a guy?
1: It's just after that.
0: Oh, okay.
1: He heads back to the house with a couple of subs, meatball subs. He knew the guy, and so he got double meatballs.
0: Cold cut combo.
1: He's not endorsing them yet.
0: Oh, yeah.
1: But he came back with the subs as his girlfriend was on her way out.
0: Oh, that's right.
1: And he's talking to her. Hey, man, no, can you stay for, when are you going to be back? Never. Can you stay for a little bit? I've had a bad day. Bye.
0: Fine. Beat it.
1: It was right. Set up where he is Justin and she is Madison, leaving forever.
0: Listen, who was it today? I think it was Ocho Cinco was discussing that, yeah, I could see where she'd be a distraction.
1: Okay. Let's get to the turnover-worthy throws.
0: What? That can be a thing.
1: I can see where for the first time since he was in his teens, he has a girlfriend while he's playing football. I mean, give me a break.
0: This is a fiance. He's not been engaged before. It's different.
1: So now that he's engaged, the wag in his life is now a distraction. But he's been single his whole Oregon and Charger life. But now...
0: No, I didn't say he's been single, but
1: right,
0: once you're bringing the church and state into things, it's different. There's a different pressure.
1: Once you're bringing in I know her concerts haven't sold very well, but now you're bringing in a big-time wage earner and it's putting stress on you?
0: Could be.
1: So, PFF, since you brought him up, let's go. No, I don't believe it. I mean, if Chad Johnson said it, not Joe Johnson or Sterling or Shannon Sharp, I must have to believe
0: different
1: it.
0: Different podcast.
1: Oh, he's on a different podcast.
0: I think.
1: It's not the one that he does with those two guys?
0: I actually don't remember if it was even Ocho Cinco that said this.
1: Oh, okay.
0: It was an NFL player that was commenting on
1: TJ Houshmandzadeh?
0: I don't think so.
1: He has a pod.
0: I don't think it was him.
1: Most turnover-worthy plays this season. It's a quarterback term, factoid, that they've come up with. Obviously, it is exactly what they say it is. There's four quarterbacks with 10, and this is after week 5 is complete. Obviously, Josh Allen is on the list. He did it again last night. Granted, it was the end of the half, and it basically served as a punt, but he just throws the ball up into traffic because that's what they're going to do there in that play. Did it with Lassiter. He did it the very next week and wasn't burned by it again. He has 10. Drake May has 10. Deshaun Watson has 10. Malik Willis has 10. But there's still two quarterbacks with more. Bo Nix, who did not get right with Sean Payton as the play caller last week. Big surprise. He has 11. And clearing all of them by 2 is Justin Herbert. 13 turnover-worthy throws in 5 games so far this season. By the way, if you were wondering what it looks like for the most part on the other side of that list, in another PFF submission to the X platform, they put together the quarterbacks with the best big-time throw ratio to turnover-worthy plays. And that's where C.J. Stroud is found. He's got 11 big-time throws and 2 in 5 weeks, 2 turnover-worthy plays.
0: Couple things. Did you notice in this season's inaugural Good Morning video?
1: Hey, it was nice. I mean, we didn't even reference it.
0: The affirmation is fine. I wasn't really motivated to do it. It was more of like a favor.
1: How it started, Jeffrey Simmons whining. How it ended?
0: Well, one of the ways it ended, I think it was Pro Football Focus.
1: Oh, it was a mic drop. It's D'Amico.
0: Well, yes, but right before that, you had the AFC South quarterbacks ranked. Do you remember this?
1: Yes.
0: I saved that bad boy.
1: We kept trying to say, that can't be a ranking. They're just taking four and sticking four random numbers by them.
0: It was a ranking.
1: It was a ranking.
0: Yeah, Trevor Lawrence, number one. Okay, that's pretty much gone chalk so far this year. You had Cam Ward, number two. It wasn't even Daniel Jones, two. No, Cam Ward, number two. Then Daniel Jones, then C.J. Stroud ranked fourth. So this goes along with what I was saying all offseason and the offseason before that about Justin Herbert and his standing with, I guess, the media. Because there's no one else is looking at Justin Herbert and saying, hey, you got to design a quarterback in a lab. That's the guy.
1: Other person is saying that.
0: Who, Mike Florio?
1: His lunatic, loony bird head coach.
0: Oh, well, yeah, he has a lot of answers for everything, literally. Did you see that exchange with the reporter? What do you tell the locker room?
1: What's up?
0: And he basically did, you know what he did? He went full Joe Biden. Oh. Did you see him look off into the distance?
1: He is just spacing out half the time when he's at the podium, and his answers are just wacko.
0: His brother's a better coach by far.
1: They did go head-to-head in a Super Bowl, even though its talent kind of overrides all that stuff.
0: And the guy with the elite quarterback won.
1: That is accurate.
0: Everybody's like, oh, there's a member of Harbaugh's staff. You said it earlier in the show today. There's going to be members of Harbaugh's staff that get whacked this year over this stuff. When's it Harbaugh? He's terrible.
1: Right, but it has very much been a 10 year.
0: Yeah, but going back to Justin Herbert, okay, let's just take him. First, it was, all right, well, now that Harbaugh's there, all his problems are going to go away. That didn't happen. Now that they've got Mike McDaniel at offensive coordinator, now we're going to see the real Justin Herbert. He sucks. How many ways do I have to tell you guys
1: this?
0: He's
1: having a bad year.
0: He's having another bad year. Say it right.
1: He's having a bad year.
0: Stop making excuses for his head coach and his offensive coordinator and his hurt offensive line or his healthy offensive line. He's not good.
1: They have been good, and he has been good in the regular season under Coach Harbaugh up until this year. Back-to-back 11-win seasons.
0: Okay. And then what happened in the postseason? Well. They totally crapped the bed, and people
1: What are you going to expect against the Texans one time?
0: Well, that defense, I'd expect what he did. He's a bad quarterback.
1: Dirtied the bed.
0: I just feel like I don't know how many more excuses. And I think finally people are coming to it.
1: He's 0-5 and he's played poorly. You gave the numbers being 39th out of 40.
0: But
1: and
0: now it's Madison Beer's fault.
1: Yes, that's for comedy's sake only.
0: Ah, 50-50.
1: Like, why is she any different than Haley? Josh Allen's having an MVP caliber season, right?
0: Well, it's all stable now.
1: And Travis Kelce's having a resurgence this season.
0: Well, they're now married.
1: So the headaches are gone?
0: He's planning for the wedding. That's what it is. He wants to look at game film, and she wants to look at, you know, flowers.
1: Oh, okay.
0: By the way, while we're at it, two of the biggest wastes of money in American society are weddings and college.
1: How did college get drummed up?
0: Because it's overly expensive.
1: Well, what
0: it's
1: do you
0: extortion.
1: Do with it? I get that, but what's the alternative, unfortunately?
0: Trade schools.
1: There's some good. That is a good option. I will admit that.
0: By the way.
1: Working your way up in a company. I just started mopping the floor, and then I became a cashier, and now I own the whole restaurant.
0: How much of things that I saw in a book while I was at school at Sam Houston do I use here?
1: Who are you talking to? Nobody here knows what you're talking about. What is a book?
0: Exactly.
1: A textbook? You mean what I have on my computer?
0: Yeah, whatever. However you consume
1: like
0: literature.
1: I imagine there was an on-campus bookstore there in Huntsville.
0: Oh, yeah.
1: What is it
0: Another
1: now?
0: Another extortion scheme.
1: Because it doesn't exist.
0: Here, we're going to sell you this book that other people have used several times for this price.
1: Perfect.
0: And then when you want to sell it back to us, we're going to give you this much money. And then we're going to turn around the next semester and hike up the price again to some other fool. It's all extortion.
1: Yes, the basement of your common, massive, on-campus bookstore has now been turned into either more merchandise or something else because nobody's buying textbooks.
0: And the best part is...
1: there aren't any.
0: And again, I had a great time at Sam Houston State all 6 years. But I'm telling you right now, if the alumni situation sends me one more of those letters asking for money, I'm not doing that. You got enough of my money.
1: Only while you were learning, right?
0: No, they've sent me these things for years.
1: No, you've only given them money while you were asking them to teach you.
0: Well,
1: you haven't given them money since they stopped teaching.
0: If you're paying back student loans, technically the answer to that is no.
1: All this time, including a Football at Five segment. By the way, Sam plays tomorrow night. Big network.
0: Eat 'em up, cats.
1: It's Western Kentucky in Huntsville.
0: I'm not bitter.
1: Do we have enough time in the 45 seconds to mention what we have not mentioned about after last night's Monday Night Football game?
0: The punch?
1: On the field?
0: The punch?
1: The punch.
0: Well, somebody's getting suspended.
1: Two games.
0: Oh, it happened.
1: Mm-hmm.
0: When did it happen? Just now?
1: During our show.
0: Well, I figured that. How long ago did I miss it, though?
1: When did the decision come down? And Bradley Chubb. Chubb was already mouthing off to somebody, but not over in...
0: Wait, they both got suspended?
1: No.
0: Oh, okay.
1: The person who received the slap punch to the face did not receive a suspension.
0: Was he fined?
1: I don't think so.
0: Oh, good. They got it right.
1: Yeah, if you don't know the details of that, we'll share them with you on the other side. We'll get you ready for the following week in the NFL. See about the return of a handful of players. Will we see start number one of the season for Tua Tagovailoa as well as we move forward? I know this comes as a huge surprise. Michael Penix Jr. was hurt in their last game. But all that coming up on the other side.
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7: Just getting a north loop accident cleared up on the westbound connector 245. Still have a heavy drive there back from Wayside. 145 North Freeway inbound at Shepherd. That's stop and go from the Beltway. And delays continue I-10 through Channel View out toward Monmouth, where there are still lane closures due to a car fire cleanup. And that's backed up from the Beltway. We also see the increased traffic along 225 heading over toward Baytown and Highway 90 into Crosby. I'm Katie London in the 24-Hour Traffic Center.
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0: punch the other after an NFL game.
1: Let me describe the scenario because I actually have a question about fighting for you. Last night after the very exciting offensive showcase game, overtime victory for the Bills over the Rams. Bills get to 4-1. Rams dip to 2-3. Rams have since made a change on their special teams, telling their kicker who had his kick blocked that his services were no longer needed. They've moved on with somebody else. Their special teams in general not particularly good. And we've already only gone 5 games into the season, and we've gotten 2 pretty sizable rants from Sean McVay about how disgusted he is with things he's done. His awful travel plans for their game way overseas. And then his decision-making last night, specific to a 3rd-and-5 call late in the game, he kind of just, we're good here. We can make a 48-yard field goal, which they, of course, missed and was blocked. So that all happened last night. And then the game ended, and Josh Allen did his on-field interview with Laura Rutledge. And then as soon as that ended, his...
0: Did he hug anybody while she was trying to ask him dumb questions or no?
1: I almost was able to get to that. As soon as she finished, he was grabbed by the other ESPN reporter, ESPN Deportes, for his on-field interview. And most of you are familiar with him. He does them after every game, and they're very entertaining. But right after he grabbed him and was about to start, I forget who the other person was, but Josh Allen was grabbed and hugged and shook hands, and the reporter politely, pleasantly.
0: Well, what did the police say?
1: Waited, and then when Josh was done, he conducted the interview.
0: Holly Rose sucks.
1: While he was doing that interview, Josh Allen is answering a question and using a little Spanish along the way, by the way.
0: Good for him.
1: He could see out of his eye, out of his left eye, he goes, oh, we got to separate these guys over here. There's something going on.
0: Oh, he saw it.
1: He saw it.
0: Oh, wow.
1: I wasn't watching the interview live. I saw that after the fact.
0: Yeah, I didn't see
1: that
0: either.
1: He ended up on set with SVP, another good interview. And mentioned with Laura, it was first overtime win. But when McCourty joined SVP, by the way, McCourty is phenomenal.
0: Mm-hmm.
1: I hope he continues to get more and more and more work. He does an awesome job. They were talking about it, and now they have the video for it. So jersey exchange.
0: That's what I saw, was Scott doing basically play-by-play of what had just happened.
1: So jersey swaps are taking place as well after the game. And Bradley Chubb looked like he was already agitated, talked to a few other players, a couple Bills around him. And Alaric Jackson, who was not in his jersey, had a couple of teammates around him. But he was clearly working on his jersey swap with a member of the other team. And words were loud enough that he basically wasn't having it. So he walked all the way over to where Chubb was and said something back to him. Kind of the typical NBA non-fight where you get so close to him, your foreheads are almost touching. And he gets into him like that. And then he backs off. He's like, kind of a, what did you say? And Chubb responds with both his words and he puts his hand in his face. He does not punch him. He doesn't look like he's going to punch him, but he definitely sticks his hand in his face, you know, like pointing at him. He's, get your finger out of my face is what the likely result is. Well, instead of that being the result, Jackson just punched him. He punched him across the face, knocked his hat off. Chubb did not even remotely want to react to it. He just took it and stayed mad about it. Teammates kept pulling him away. He didn't try to go after him. He wasn't being held back.
0: Who was the player that kept horse collaring him back?
1: Rousseau, maybe?
0: He was like adamant, like, you are not going to. And you know what? Good on him, because I know that there is still plenty of time for the Rams to turn their season around at 2-3. But the Bills could not have asked for a better start to their season, and they do not need anything derailing it of this nature or otherwise, obviously.
1: I had mentioned that the suspension had come out. I don't think that's accurate. Either it's reportedly 2 games or the league just hasn't officially announced
0: that. Wait. Did Adam Schefter come out with a tweet that says somebody's suspended but he doesn't know who?
1: No.
0: Do you like that?
1: I laughed, so yes, I like it.
0: We have word from our sources, someone's been suspended, but we don't know who.
1: He's expected to be suspended 2 games for punching Bradley Chubb, but the NFL has not yet notified the PA or the team.
0: And he'll appeal and get 1 game, or do you think it'll stick?
1: I think it might stick. And
0: you can't throw a punch. And I'll give him this, at least he was smart and waited until the helmet was off to throw a punch.
1: Well, the helmets had been off for this post game. No helmets are on.
0: You see this sometimes. I'm like, what are you guys doing?
1: By the way, as this happens, there are all sorts of players all around both of them. And Colby Parkinson, a member of Jackson's team, he gets in front of Jackson and kind of guides him away. pretty much nobody else really even reacts to it immediately. There's players watching him from 2, 4 feet, 10 feet away.
0: Tired. They just played a football game.
1: They hardly even react to it. He's their starting left tackle, so that could be significant to Matt Stafford and Kyren Williams and the rest of the group.
0: Let me tell you this. What if Matt Stafford gets hurt? And what if it's a blindside hit? Like, think of the ramifications of that. I don't want that to happen, as he is my starting quarterback on my fantasy team. That's the first and foremost. No, but in all seriousness, what if, you know, this kind of stuff you never really think about, but if that were to happen, it's just so, you can't, especially after the game, you just can't do that. I honestly could get during the game. Because adrenaline's pumping. I mean, we just saw a guy try to stand up on a dislocated ankle because of adrenaline. But emotions running high and all that. After the game, just go to your locker. It's over.
1: To think that you're, like, people are exchanging jerseys. They're clearly
0: right next to them.
1: He's cooled off.
0: Yeah.
1: Obviously, Chubb wasn't, and it became Jackson no longer.
0: That's why
1: was
0: I want to know what was said, though.
1: Yeah, and Chubb gave an interview after the game, but he obviously didn't divulge anything there.
0: I bet somebody heard it.
1: Oh, I'm sure that they did. Something from Tom Pelissero we had not mentioned. He had just posted this a little while ago regarding Jalen Petrie. Calls it an AC joint sprain.
0: That's not good.
1: And then, as D'Amico said the other day, considered week to week, he actually says it's good news overall because it isn't more serious than that.
0: Well, and sprain's better than anything else.
1: Well, yeah, he could.
0: But
1: there could be a lot of different things that you could do with a shoulder that would send you out for a lot longer than probably not even an IR stint. If it's week to week, like what they did with Aziz, missed a game, hope to get him back for the next game, and they did. David

0: wide as it can possibly be before putting him back out there.
1: Yeah, he was kind of diving to make a tackle, so it was hard to tell exactly what happened. He did walk to the locker room after the medical tent visit with his arm just kind of by his side, but not in the way you thought. He had a clavicle injury or shoulder injury of great significance, and that's kind of what it turned out to. Should have mentioned that Aaron Wilson had that a couple minutes before Tom did, again saying avoids worst case scenario, but regards him as week to week, no surgery likely, as I suggested, and he's reporting, not headed to injured reserve. Probably know a little bit more about David Montgomery, either reports or from D'Amico tomorrow after practice.
0: Why do I guess? I don't know why this number, this figure is popping into my head. Why do I feel like 2 to 3 weeks for Jalen Petrie?
1: That'd be great. Again, that would require no IR stint. That means they know he's going to be back within 4 weeks, and they fully expect him to be out there. Saw Henry Toa, by the way, in the locker room.
0: Cannot
1: this
0: get
1: week.
0: Him back soon enough.
1: Not really sure about the continuing timetable for him. Out since the opening week, he's now missed the necessary games for an IR stint, but has not yet even been designated to return or had his practice window open.
0: It sounds like you're making excuses, but a guy like him not being there, Aziz missing that game against the Cowboys, these aren't small missing pieces for a defense that's not looked like itself this year.
1: Yeah, but too many of the players that are good need to be better.
0: And are playing.
1: And we right. mentioned Will Anderson quite a bit from a 3-sack performance, leads the NFL with 7.5 on the season, number one in tackles for loss also. This was the best, highest number of pressures in a game so far this season for Danielle Hunter. He had 10 pressures in the game.
0: He looked like himself.
1: He looked very good. I think there's so many different parts of the Titans that are bad. Their offensive line doesn't grade out that poorly, but the Texans owned them in that game. They did a great job against the run after the first drive. They obviously had Cam Ward under pressure. He was only sacked 6 times the first 4 games. He was sacked 4 times in this game and hit repeatedly.
0: This is
1: it caused the interception.
0: This is going to sound like, duh, but Danielle Hunter having that kind of game is what allows the secondary to look better. Because when you're getting that kind of pressure, that's when they start making mistakes. Talking about the quarterback back there, you're going to need that kind of game from both Will and Danielle this week, because you're going to need the good, you know, the good secondary play. But that pressure is all.
1: They have 2 picks this year, right? One was the Reed Blankenship when Daniel Jones stupidly threw off his back foot because he was under pressure.
0: And because he was Daniel Jones.
1: And the other one was Cam Ward getting hit while he threw and the ball flutters through the air. Jake Hansen says that's mine.
0: That was such a good hit, by the way.
1: Gets you to, in case you missed it, as always, halfway through the final hour of the show. And a quick thought, a quick reminder, I should say, when we come back about the tickets we'll give away in the final segment of the show. That's next.
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3: The News Radio 740 forecast. Another chance of a storm this afternoon with a high of 91. Cloudy and warm again tonight with a low of 79.
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8: First things first, in 15 minutes when we rejoin you for the final segment of the show, we'll give you an opportunity to go see Monster Jam. And it is coming up rapidly, October 17th over at Reliance Stadium. 4-pack of tickets to give away along with pit party passes. We'll also have a pair of tickets to go see Toadies live December 28th at House of Blues. Give you the full details on that and how you can win them. And it's always a simple way to win them. You listen to the program. And that means you're going to know the answer to the simple question we will have for you then. We'll do that in the final segment of the show. Mentioned a little bit ago about a couple items in baseball. Joe Espada has been given permission to seek employment with the Seattle Mariners. Requested his requested an interview with him, and in that he is under contract for the Astros through October, had to be granted permission, the only true open managerial position right now in Major League Baseball. And so they're going to interview Joe Espada, probably going to interview several other experienced managers. John Heyman suggesting Brandon Hyde, Rocco Baldelli, David Ross as possible candidates there, and also cited it, at least in his opinion, as a great opportunity with all their talent and the city that they're in, for whatever that is worth to you. Joe Espada's tenure here likely is over, but it could simply be you're waiting for the general manager you hire or whatever plan you have for the future to make that final decision. But odds are pretty high that you would allow him to speak with another team because, it's not publicly known, it's privately known that he will not be back as Astros manager.
3: Yeah, I think we've kind of gotten that sense. In a weird way, don't you feel like when Dana Brown was ousted, that kind of sealed the deal for Joe Espada? I know managers and general managers are not always tied in that way, but I just felt like with their contract situation and the way this season went, it was going to be a clean sweep, if you will.
8: Yeah, they were, in my opinion, they were tied together simply for timing reasons. Your contract's up, and your contract's up. So a decision's going to be made on each of you, and I thought they were made individually. The timing of releasing Dana Brown from further work here with the team was based on the fact that many people, including apparently Jim Crane and the other assistant GMs, that they just didn't have a very good roster. And not enough of the moves they've made were positive enough to give them that. And just the construction of the team wasn't very good. You could hear that in Jim's comments when Joe wasn't also let go at the same time, when he said he's doing a good job with what he has to work with. But I just think the team having less success each year, maybe there's some specific decisions that they don't appreciate. I think he does a perfectly good job, did a perfectly good job through his 3 years here of kind of using everything at his disposal. I think he does enough of the paying attention to the analytics while also managing with a little bit of feel. I thought he did better, was better as a communicator the longer he was here, which is common for managers that are in their first go-round. So all the things that I think he could have done to allow his job to continue that were in his control, he did an okay job of. I wouldn't have fired him for those things, but I definitely think there were in-game things, and they definitely happened in the final 2 months of the season that were questionable enough. Didn't work, obviously, either, and they were literally an average baseball team.
3: I know a guy who's good at roster construction they could bring back.
8: Yep, James Click. Won a World Series.
3: Everybody thinks that's who I mean because they think I look like him.
8: I mean, neither. He leads the franchise all time in general manager while winning a World Series.
3: He leads the franchise all time in World Series won this decade.
8: Yeah, obviously, if you've been listening to the show for a long time, but definitely over the last couple of weeks since the general manager position has been opened, he's obviously referring to the general manager that was in place prior to the release of the study done on the investigation on sign stealing and Major League Baseball.
3: He made the best cameo ever in a Good Morning video. Ever.
8: What do you say? Good morning, Houston?
3: Yeah.
8: Looking forward to more of those. By the way, the Major League Baseball slate for this evening, it's limited. There's only one game.
3: Dodgers can't lose because they're not playing.
8: But they haven't won yet in the National League Championship Series. Brewers took the first two games at home. Now they head to L.A. for the third game Wednesday. Guardians are trying to take a similar 2-0 lead, although they are on the road. The Brewers were at home. They beat the Rays last night by scoring in the 6th, 7th, 8th, and 9th innings, put 7 runs on the board, and won their 4th consecutive postseason game.
3: I really do want it to be Brewers-Rays, not just because it's two of the smallest markets in baseball and that would make Rob Manfred's toes curl, but I do think they were the best two teams in baseball the entire year. The Rays came out of the gate awesome, and the Brewers, I think similarly, but I mean, 103 wins. If you listen to Derek Jeter, they do all the things the right way, the way they play baseball.
8: Well, Jeter's best line so far this postseason was talking about the Brewers when he said that, you know, they'd probably thank me, or Yelich probably thanks me as well for trading him to the Brewers when I was running the Marlins.
3: Yeah, I forgot about that. He ran the Marlins. That was a thing. That was actually a thing that happened. He's much better suited to what he's doing now.
8: By the way, Shohei Ohtani, no homers, 1 RBI, 36 Ks in his last 24 games.
3: Well, he's hurt.
8: Apparently, the Dodgers are considering, but their words, I guess, benching Shohei Ohtani.
3: Why would they call it that? Benching implies that he's not good enough.
8: Their words is silly. This is what people are writing. They're considering not having him in the lineup.
3: So wait a second.
8: But still available.
3: Does this
8: that's
3: mean
8: a benching? That's all it is.
3: What's the series right now?
8: They need to win 4 of the next 5 to advance.
3: So they're down what?
8: 0-2.
3: So they're not smarter and tougher and better than everyone after all?
8: We don't know that yet. The series isn't over. This is baseball, my friend.
3: 2 games in, the answer is no. They are not. Dave Roberts is such a
8: winner.
3: No,
8: how many more World Series titles does he need?
3: How many more could he have had if he was even remotely a good manager?
8: I mean, that's baseball playoffs are squirrely, man.
3: Yeah, well, it doesn't help when your decisions are helping along the losses.
8: Sometimes yes, sometimes no.
3: You know what? That's Marwin Gonzalez over there. I'm going to put in Kenley Jansen.
8: Yeah, that sounds right.
3: It was a great move for the Astros.
8: It sounds right. It wasn't right. I mean, Marwin Gonzalez hit one of the... For the Astros franchise, who now has a rich postseason history, Marwin Gonzalez hit one of the most important home runs in this franchise's history.
3: Well, it was only because he was cheating. Just ask Dodgers fans.
8: He was during the season, for sure.
3: And they didn't cheat on the road, no matter how many people want to tell you otherwise, especially Dodgers fans who lost two home games, including Game 7. Game 7 was over by, like, the third inning. That was just delicious.
8: FYI, Shohei is a .235 career postseason hitter in 39 games.
3: Why?
8: All with the Dodgers, obviously.
3: Yeah. Well, the Angels didn't exactly make long playoff runs or any runs.
8: How did Jerry Jones almost make a second appearance today? Did he do something else?
3: He just said he had no issues with the AT&T Stadium employee who, when Dak Prescott walked by, goes, "Embarrassing."
8: Did we learn that he has been relieved of his duties? Was he fired? Was he let go?
3: I don't think he was. I don't know that for sure.
8: I heard varying stories on that, so I wasn't positive.
3: Well, I heard he was a third-party employee, too. You know what? I'll do some digging into that. And Houston says goodbye to a massive landmark. Massive something.
8: That's next.
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14: It is still going to be a tough trek out toward Baytown. There was the fatal crash, I-10 eastbound at Monmouth, and this is still affecting the right lane and two frontage road lanes. That's continuing to slow back from the Beltway. As a result, we're seeing heavier delays on 225 and Crosby Freeway. Then we've got a accident clearing on the North Loop westbound at Irvington and a stall South Loop east of Galveston Road that's blocking the center lane. I'm Katie London in the 24-hour Traffic Center.
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6: Before we bring you to tears with something in Houston that's no longer going to be with us.
7: Or cheers.
6: Or cheers, depending on your viewpoint. 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If you don't win this four-pack from us here, have a pair of tickets to see Toadies live on December 28th. They're playing at the House of Blues. 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So a four-pack to Monster Jam and a pair of tickets to see Toadies available to you here. If you've been listening to the show or are aware of the NFL, you will know the answer to this very, very, very simple question. There was one final game to finish off week five in the NFL. It comes on Monday night. Just got played last night. And the overtime result gave the Bills their fourth victory and handed the Rams their third loss. Very intense game. I'm sure emotions were running high. But after the game on the field, there was an altercation that is likely going to send the Rams player who threw the punch, Alaric Jackson, to the sidelines for week six and seven. He's reportedly going to receive a two-game suspension. Well, he threw a punch, that's why. Our question for you at 713-212-5790 is, who did he punch? Who did Alaric Jackson punch? He plays for the Rams. He punched a player on the opposing team. He plays for the Bills. If you needed a hint, duh. Who got punched after the game last night? Knocked his hat off and everything. 713-212-5790. We just talked about it earlier this hour. 713-212-5790. Again, it would be awesome if we had a question to ask you today that was strictly limited to, you will know the answer only if you listen to the program, so we could reward you guys for listening to the program. We love you. But yes, you could probably figure out the answer to this question even if you just now tuned in the final award-winning 11 minutes of this program, knowing that you still have a full hour of Sports Talk 790, because Best Of is coming your way as soon as we wrap things up. What are we going to miss or be thankful that we no longer have to have in Houston?
7: Well, first and foremost, I still have no further clarity on the poor, unfortunate soul that is the apparently a third-party employee of AT&T Stadium. Okay. So I'll try and get on the, you know, I'll get the Clanton research staff on that.
6: I definitely saw somebody post something either on TikTok or via IG, a reel, that was the person, purportedly, I was the one who said this, and here's what happened. I didn't pay it any mind because I just didn't believe it to be true.
7: Why didn't you believe it?
6: It just didn't, I didn't even stay to watch everything he said. I was so, there's no way this person.
7: And you always watch press conferences.
6: Well, it wasn't a press conference, some guy in his living room.
7: Yeah, but those are boring.
6: They are boring.
7: So, okay, you said that with such conviction.
6: Hello.
7: They are boring.
6: I could have asked this. How would you describe the Wexler household if you were listening to the show today? And we would accept two different terms.
7: Mundane.
6: And boring.
7: That's a good thing.
6: Come on
7: though.
6: Over to the house.
7: It's a compliment.
6: We'll set you up with a boring and mundane evening.
7: It's not even
6: hanging out with the Wexlers.
7: It's not even a backhanded compliment.
6: It's not a compliment at all. You know, boring and mundane.
7: You know how boring it was when I was solo for about 2 years living in that apartment in the Galleria? Just boring.
6: I don't know if you guys know this. We've been friends a long time. I knew him back then. And I can pretty much guarantee you at no point during any conversation we had face to face, anytime we went out for some wings and Coca-Colas,
7: yeah,
6: or via text, did I ever think to describe his 2 years as boring or mundane.
7: What a run. Anyway.
6: He was working. He was very busy.
7: I was very, very busy. It was morning radio. Whew. So, okay. When I say
6: mundane, an adjective, describes something very ordinary, routine, or unexciting.
7: Right.
6: Negative.
7: That's not negative. It's just not bad.
6: Who strives for ordinary, routine, and unexciting?
7: Did you look up boring?
6: No. I know what that means.
7: You just wanted to do mundane?
6: Well, boring, I mean, I'm not...
7: Self-explanatory.
6: I should have looked it up. Because boring is an adjective that describes something so dull, tedious, or uninteresting that it causes mental weariness or loss of attention. So at least I saved the boring for outside of the show window.
7: When you
6: from 2 to 6, I'm not dull. It's not tedious being here. And it's crazy interesting.
7: It's true.
6: Exactly. So I have nothing left for after the show.
7: When you get home tonight, are you going to tell Robin that I think your family life is mundane and boring and that I long for that?
6: Listen to how awesome our home life is, as described by my co-hosts, are. These are common synonyms to the words he used. Dreary. Drab, humdrum, tiresome, monotonous, and still, this word being delivered as it should is so awesome. Dull.
7: It's not a bad thing, though.
6: Can you tell us about our city, please?
7: Well, I think anybody that hears the term Greens Point Mall, it immediately elicits a response of some sort. Now, it might be positive. Maybe you grew up on the north side of town, and so you have fond memories of Guns Point Mall, or as is usually the case with most of the rest of the city and even those that live there, that's the first thing they think of. Why are you calling it Greens Point? Its proper name is the other thing.
6: The mall has had its doors closed for 2 years,
7: which is crazy. I didn't even realize it had been closed that long. And today, well, they took the battering ram to it, or whatever they call that machinery.
6: Wrecking ball.
7: Yeah, that.
6: So the wrecking ball demolition has begun. They do have a plan. It's a redevelopment project, City North Industrial Park.
7: Yeah, you know what that means? A bunch of Amazon factories.
6: Jobs.
7: Yes.
6: Construction jobs, obviously, currently,
7: or
6: and for a
7: anything
6: while.
7: Anything going on at all besides those horribly dangerous carnivals every once in a while in the parking lot. Because nothing's been going on there except for like vandalism and crime. Which is basically what was going on when it was open, too.
6: Well, now it'll be an industrial park.
7: Every time I drive by that place, like I'm going to Intercontinental for a flight I don't want to be driving that far to, or I'm on my way to, I passed by it this past Saturday night on the way to the Woodlands against my better judgment. I knew I wanted to take the Hardy instead. I just look at it and I'm just like, man, that's decrepit over there. It's just bad.
6: Ever attended a demolition event?
7: Like a building?
6: Yeah.
7: No, but I've wanted to, as long as I was far enough away.
6: Goggled up.
7: And hard-headed.
6: What about a first shovel in the dirt event?
7: I think I might have seen that. I mean, all the venues were already built by the time I
6: got on the scene. I've seen it a couple of times when they were doing a bunch of
7: Dynamo.
6: Okay.
7: Dynamo, I think I attended
6: that.
7: So
6: what was the name of the stadium they were building? Do you remember?
7: The Oven.
6: Which one it was at the time? Which sponsor name was attached to it?
7: I don't remember.
6: This is so many ago.
7: What was the first one?
6: When they redid the golf course for the Houston Open a couple times, was there for that shovel. When they did additional work at TDECU when they were building the additional football facilities, it was with Dana Holgorsen, not long after they were without Dana Holgorsen, but he was there for the shovel.
7: Maybe you should have won more games.
6: That's going to do it for us today. Appreciate all our winners who knew that Bradley Chubb got punched in the face last night after winning the game over the Bills.
7: I'm going to go home and try not to get punched in the face by my wife. You're going to go home to that boring and mundane household.
6: Leaving sad. Thank you so much. We'll talk to you tomorrow.
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9: The News Radio 740 forecast. Another chance of a storm this afternoon with a high of 91. Cloudy and warm again tonight with a low of 79.
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1: Frankly, all right, enough. I'm stunned that Jonathan doesn't play this song more often because he gets bigger run than we do.
2: No, he doesn't.
1: It's like Matt and Ross in the morning with Jonathan. Oh, yeah. Surprising it. Endless SFA Jax promo material in that opening.
2: Are they still undefeated?
3: Yes, they are. And Woo! Number three in the FCS. Come on.
1: Uh-oh. Now. Did y'all play like Oil Change U or something like that this week?
3: We had a bye week.
2: Jiffy Lube University?
1: Yeah.
2: They're pretty good, actually.
1: Did you play Mr. Car Wash U? All right.
3: Yeah.
1: Let's move along.
3: Better record. You know.
1: It's fine. By the way, OSU fan, I'm coming after you later on. You're not filling up our stadium with your orange and white split stadium.
2: I think that was a joke.
1: I better be. Be full of red in the building.
2: Some.
1: Enough.
2: And some white. That's what I'm saying.
1: Because, yeah,
2: you know, Cougars are white. We're white, too.
1: You know what? Shut your bum ass up. I'm trying to save you.
2: I don't need saving.
1: Let's talk to a good friend of the show. Let me tell you how good of a friend Vince Marotta is. Because it's 5:03 in Phoenix, Arizona.
2: Bless this man.
1: Vince, are you in the car? Are you at the office? What exactly are you doing an hour before your show starts?
4: Actually, this phone call got me out of bed. I'm already at the office. I'm ready to go another day of
1: fruitful
4: Phoenix sports talk.
1: You make me sick. We get here as late as humanly possible, and you have a pre-show meeting at 5:30. What the hell is that? That's awful, but thank you for coming on the show.
4: Oh, my pleasure.
1: That's why you're successful, and we're just living day by day here. All right, so let's go before the trade itself. Marvin Harrison gets drafted a couple of years ago, and you guys are beyond excited. Number 4 overall pick, speedy receiver, big time success at Ohio State. Describe in your mind to the audience here in Houston what Marvin Harrison's tenure was as an Arizona Cardinal.
4: Perplexing, frustrating, tantalizing at times, but not often tantalizing. The whole thing is strange. Even now that it's a done deal and we know, we know the team that he's going to and we know the compensation coming back, but even on his way out the door, and they even mentioned this on the broadcast and, on Fox when the Cardinals were getting their brains kicked in by the Lions, but teammates just lauding Marvin Harrison Jr. for being the hardest worker they've ever been around. And he's always working and this and that. And then you turn on the film, you watch the All 22 from his games, and that work was not getting translated to game day, which is really the most perplexing part of all of it, because we know how talented he is.
1: Okay, so was there ever a point that this aggravation became public with comments from the coach, from him himself, or is this just I'm watching the games and I just see this number 4 overall pick not living up to expectations?
4: Never became public on any front other than fans noticing or, media members commenting on it. Coaches were always above board, and this was Marvin Harrison Jr.'s second head coach and Mike LaFleur, but it was the same under Jonathan Gannon. He's got a different coordinator this year. Marvin Harrison Jr. always said the right things. Hey, I'm putting all the noise behind me, concentrating on Sunday. I mean, there's no verification of it, but there's some speculation that maybe he was unhappy here because he did hire agents back in September. He didn't have agents for his NFL career until then. So an agent can certainly help orchestrate a trade out of town if that's the case. But again, there's been no verification of that.
2: And you mentioned the All 22, Vince. I mean, what has the effort been there as well? Because it sounds like I'm trying to figure out where the Houston sees the unlocked potential. If he's the hardest worker and these are the results, that actually makes me concerned. Like I could convince myself he would come here and turn things around. But what is it that's just not working there?
4: It always seemed like it was a struggle. Early on in Marvin Harrison Jr.'s career, and you're right, the reaction when the Cardinals got him was fans were over the moon. This is a generational prospect. At least that's what we were told. This guy's a can't miss. He's the best wide receiver to come out in the last 5 years from a wide receiver factory. But early on, his first game, he wasn't much of a factor. His second game of his career arguably was probably his best game. He had 2 touchdowns in the first quarter in the win over the Rams. But as the season continued, you just watched the tape, and one of the things that stood out to me was his inability to make contested catches. He wasn't getting open, so the ball would go to him in a tight window, and he wouldn't come up with the catches. I've got a buddy that lives in Columbus and watches a lot of Ohio State football, so I texted him, and I said, hey, what's the deal with Marvin Harrison Jr.? He's not catching any contested balls. How often did he do that in Columbus? And I was expecting the answer to say, oh, he came down with everything. His answer was, never. He didn't have to. He was running 15 yards behind the defense all the time and just catching bombs and waltzing into the end zone, which was pretty telling, but it never got better.
2: Vince Morata was here on Sports Talk 790. What did you make of the compensation when you heard it?
4: I think it's obviously a coup for the Cardinals and Monty Austin Ford to be able to get a second round pick in that deal when this has been talked about league wide for quite some time. What's wrong with Marvin Harrison Jr.? But that's immediately followed by the feeling of, is Monty Austin Ford going to be making that pick next April? Because he is really on a hot seat. A lot of people believe that he should have been shown the door when the Cardinals changed and fired Jonathan Gannon. But, that's kind of the whole stew of the reaction right now is, yeah, second round pick, but his draft history is not the strongest.
1: Vince Morata, 98.7 Arizona Sports with us here, Matt and Ross in the morning on Sports Talk 790. When Texans-Cardinals trades happen, does that perk the city of Phoenix up? Because so far you guys are 1-for-1 on these type of deals.
4: I would say 1-for-2 on that, Matt, actually. I mean, the Hopkins-Johnson deal, that was a coup. But the trading of the draft picks, you guys ended up with Will Anderson Jr. moving up to 3, and the Cardinals ended up with Paris Johnson Jr., who's been okay.
1: Yeah.
4: But he's out for the season, and instead of getting a real difference maker defensively, they got more draft compensation and a guy who's out for the year now, so... It's weird. We were just joking about this on our show in Phoenix. It seems like the Diamondbacks only make trades with the Seattle Mariners, and it seems like the Cardinals only make trades with the Houston Texans. So,
1: yeah, it is a weird dynamic for sure. All right, so I saw this tweet about the Jugs machine or the high-end machine that he wanted to grab, Marvin Harrison did, and the Cardinals would said no to that. Is there any more to that story? Are the Cardinals being cheap? Did Marvin Harrison ask for something that's out of the realm of realistic expenses? Did you hear about this story, and what do you know about it?
4: Yes. I know what everybody knows, what's been written, what was talked about by Marvin Lewis on the podcast when he broke that story. And one of our local beat writers, Teo Mackey from AZ Central, had a little bit more information on it. That was the request when Marvin Harrison Jr. got to town. He had a machine that he liked to work with to put in extra work. And after the Cardinals, were giving him $35 million guaranteed, they stuck their heels in the ground and they said, no, we're not buying a $50,000 machine. So apparently Marvin Harrison Jr. bought it himself. So that's part of the deal too. MHJ is coming to Houston with a Jugs machine too. So look forward to that. And this is really open. People are all over the place here on that particular topic. A lot of people like to bash the Cardinals at every turn for being cheap. And I sided there. If a multi-billion dollar owner can be cheap on a front, this is what it looks like to me. But others said, hey, he needed his machine. Is that what soured the relationship from day one? He got the machine. Obviously, it didn't help him as a pro, so maybe the Cardinals made the right move. So there's a whole range of thoughts on this. But that was a strange element to this whole story, too.
2: All right, Vince, this has been a depressing conversation for us here in Houston. Can you give us some hope, some reason? Like, what if we're saying a year from now this has been a smash trade for the Texans? What has happened? How has Marvin Harrison Jr. turned it around?
4: I think what you look at, and I think why the Texans probably were willing to go down this road, was to reunite him with C.J. Stroud, a guy who's been under the gun a little bit, too, in his career. He's had a lot of success, and he's had some valleys as well. There is a track record with a synergy and a connection between those two players at a very high level. So maybe that's what they're rolling the dice on. That's what makes the most sense to me.
1: And Vince, let me ask you this. Are your listeners, are Cardinal fans praying that he's not successful here? Because if he is, does that further indict the Cardinals' development of their top draft picks?
4: Yeah, there's a big element of that. And look, I think Cardinals fans are going through it with Kyler Murray a bit right now, even though Kyler was here a lot longer, being a 7-year starter, but it never really clicked here to a consistent level. And he leaves town and gets paired with an all-world defense, and the Vikings are 5-0. That's one of the parts of this whole trade that I can't really wrap my head around was it behind closed doors. And I hate to depress your listeners further, but behind closed doors, I have to believe that the Cardinals were just so frustrated and so convinced that nobody was getting through to Marvin Harrison Jr., no matter what they tried, to come to this conclusion, you know, after 4 games of his 3rd year being a top 4 pick. The general manager that selected him is still here, but a new head coach, a new offensive coordinator, a new wide receivers coach were all willing to say, you know what, let's move him. Let's move on from this project and see if we can recoup something very early into their tenures too. So that to me, I think, is a kind of an underlying sign of how frustrated the Cardinals really were.
1: And I think, honestly, Vince, there's some segment of the population that doesn't drink the Kool-Aid of the Texans 24/7 that's saying the exact same thing. It's not like he's 28. It's not like there's a lot of tread on the tires. This is a guy that had a really good rookie year, a little bit hampered in year number 2, and you just sent a number 4 pick away, not even 3 years into a professional career. And that's where I think, and Bill Bardwell's got a story about him today, yesterday that he put out there. There's just a lot of warning signs that I think people are a little nervous about. And I continue to say, like you said earlier, this to me is C.J. Stroud saying, look, we have no running game. We need to start throwing the ball even further down the field. I can't go to Nico Collins every single time. I need a legitimate WR2, and I think I can get the best out of my college roommate.
4: Yeah, I definitely think there was probably a good amount of stumping from C.J. Stroud on that. Because, again, that connection that they had was undeniable. You look at the numbers that they put up the year that they were together in Columbus, and it was pretty jaw-dropping.
1: All right, you got a show to do in a few minutes. Thank you for the time, friend. I'll see you in a few weeks. We've got a quick day trip to Phoenix for the Rocket Suns in a month or so, and I thank you, as always, for coming on my radio show. It means a lot to me.
4: Sounds good, Matt. Anytime, man.
1: All right, thank you. Vince Marotta joining us here. Matt and Ross in the morning on Sports Talk 790. Vince does a morning show, and again, really awesome for him to get up at... you and I are not going on a radio show at 5 o'clock in the morning.
2: Hell no! So my alarm's going off. I'm supposed to tell people that. I've been up at 3:30. I had a pot of coffee on, and
1: no, I can't do that.
2: Watched the entire second half of Buffalo Rams.
1: No, I didn't do that.
2: By the way, for those, we had 3 people in the 6 o'clock hour that joined the show that said yes, they watched Buffalo and the Rams.
0: We used the term 6 o'clock maniacs.
1: Y'all are maniacs.
0: As apt.
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13: We do still have some activity, I-10, East Freeway, east toward Monmouth, getting into Baytown through a channel view that's backed up from the Beltway. That has been an ongoing issue with some investigation work and cleanup from an accident. On the South Loop, eastbound at Galveston Road, there's a truck broken down in the center lane. And then we've also got a 290 slow go into Cypress with some emergency road work westbound at Cypress Rose Hill. I'm Katie London in the 24-hour traffic center.
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1: Once again, Vince Morata from 98.7 joining us here. Matt and Ross in the Morning on Sports Talk 790. A couple things, again, as we said in the last segment to close it out. When you trade somebody and the other city wants to hear about the guy that you're sending their way, you can either have a, man, we're going to miss that guy, or good riddance, he's gone. I went on Phoenix shows when DeAndre Hopkins was traded. Like, y'all, this is the greatest haul in the history of the world.
2: It's one of the classic moments in show history was us reacting to that trade live on air.
1: For sure.
2: Now, what? I just said what for 2 minutes.
1: I know Vince, he wants the Cardinals to succeed.
2: Yeah.
1: He's watched them for years and years and years. I didn't get a bitterness. I get a, man, I can't believe we're making this trade, but it needed to be made kind of trade.
2: That's the thing, because again, you want to blame you want to blame quarterbacks and offense and all that, but Trey McBride's been good. Jacoby Brissett's not great,
1: but this is a new coach, a new general manager. You have a number four draft pick. That should be a guy that you are. That's your WR1. You can't wait to throw the ball to him. You can't wait to get him involved in the offense.
2: Yeah, before the season, they gave Michael Wilson a big contract, a big extension, 3 years, $75 million. And he's been pretty good for them.
1: Yeah.
2: It's possible to thrive in that offense.
1: And Brissett's got good numbers.
2: You're the number four overall pick.
1: Yeah. Well, again, our audience are Texans fans, generally speaking. So you have to. You have to say, because I'm a big change of scenery guy.
2: Uh-huh.
1: More times than not, it doesn't work out. But I'm always, when there's a trade, I'm always thinking change of scenery can be a really good thing.
2: I would say for sure. A lot of times, the change of scenery, well, the talent travels with you. And apparently, again, the work ethic is there, which, again, I will say is kind of worrying. So I don't know what kind of change of scenery is, and his mood's going to get up, and all of a sudden he's going to be making contested catches and getting a bunch of separation. Maybe. I mean, are we saying that Nick Caley is better at offense than Mike LaFleur? I don't think so. So we'll see. And I don't want to say this is completely negative. I don't want to be all on the negative side and saying, you know, this is like a disaster trade. I'm not saying that. I'm saying I'm not optimistic. Could I be wrong? Yes. Am I wrong all the time? Yes. But
1: yes,
2: there's no, I like to go with reason rather than just pure blind hope and optimism for no reason. Give me the reason. That's why I asked him that. Give us the reason to be optimistic here in Houston. And the reason is he and CJ Stroud get along well.
1: So what I got at Vince was, because you played at Ohio State, because you kicked the crap out of everybody.
2: Yeah.
1: Did your transition from high end college football to the highest level of professional football, did you not get yourself ready for that? I mean,
2: it's possible. I mean, everybody
1: playing Illinois and Bowling Green and Kent State doesn't get you ready for going against professional defensive backs.
2: Everybody in life everywhere has a ceiling. You know, we were talking about Arch Manning yesterday. Maybe his ceiling was being a great, great high school quarterback. And then in high, high level college, he's good, but he's not great. And then we'll see what happens with him in the NFL. Maybe Marvin Harrison Jr.'s. I mean, people peak at different times. There are a million players we can point to in the draft who peaked in college. And maybe Marvin Harrison is just one of them. That's not necessarily a bad thing or anything. It just is what it is.
1: Yeah.
2: Because you're talking about the elite of the elite of athletes and football players. Going against the best corners, the best defensive coordinators, the best linebackers, the best everything. It's hard.
1: And it's also, the more and more I think about this, and it's been 2 days since it officially came down, this is CJ going, you know what?
2: Mm-hmm.
1: You're asking me to throw the football 35 to 40 times a game. We have no running game. So give me as many tools as possible. And I like Xavier, good dude, but he ain't a WR2.
2: I mean,
1: I lost my WR2 in Higgins to injury. I love my guy, Tank Dell, but I don't know what I'm going to get if he's going to come back at all. I can't keep throwing to the tight end over and over and over again.
2: The good news is for the Texans is maybe there is some unlocked potential of the chemistry with CJ Stroud, and you're really just asking him to be better than Xavier Hutchinson, Jared Wayne, Kayshon Booty, those, because he's not going to play like, you know, a slot role like Jalen Noel or.

0: He's been okay, but he hasn't been used very much. I mean, is he not getting separation? Is CJ not looking at him?
1: Mm-hmm. And also, people are speculating that Marvin Harrison would play the X role, that would put Nico Collins off the line and help him getting all away from press coverage, which he can beat press coverage as is, yeah. But he can get even more open. So this could unlock things for the offense. If you're thinking about the whole of the offense, are the Texans better with Marvin Harrison Jr. than not? Yes. The answer is yes. So, and maybe that's all that matters.
0: My crystal ball is out. I think this will be a good move for the team. Like, I don't think we're going to be sitting there going, geez, what the hell? But it doesn't erode the number one concern for me, and there is no running game. I mean, Woody Marks was nice last week, but Woody Marks is not expected to carry the ball 25 times a game.
1: No.
0: And Agumba Wale, whoever's going to back him up, I mean, especially if Montgomery's gone for any length of time. And by the way, Montgomery's been, except for week one, has been in zero so far.
1: Who is the backup besides Dari? I don't even know.
0: Jawar Jordan?
1: I don't think he's... Is he on the team anymore?
0: Practice squad, maybe? Yeah. I don't... I mean, these are people like, who, what?
1: They signed Deuce Vaughn to the practice squad, right?
0: I don't know. If that's wax, I don't know.
1: Yeah, okay.
0: I don't get that deep in the weeds.
1: I guess we'll figure
0: that.
1: It out. But David Montgomery apparently week to week with his groin injury. And you know what? Maybe if I look it through that lens, he just got to be better than the other guys. And that's it. So he can do that.
0: All right, 729 on Sports Talk, 798's Matt and Ross in the morning. If you'd like to join us today, we'd love to have you at 713-212-5790, 713-212-5790. We are seeing a lot of coaches in college and pro football apologizing. Does it really work? We'll discuss that next on 790.
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3: The News Radio 740 forecast. Another chance of a storm this afternoon with a high of 91. Cloudy and warm again tonight with a low of 79.
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1: I'm getting emails. I don't know if Clara's hot, okay? I'm sorry, folks. I don't know. Answer your question. How many Claras are hot? You know a hot Clara?
2: Yes.
1: Clara who?
2: Delevingne.
1: Really?
2: Is that a made-up name?
1: No.
2: Oh, wait. It's Cara Delevingne. So that would not be Clara. I'm just happy that name popped in my head somehow.
1: That's a massive pull on your part. 7:35, Matt and Ross in the morning. We got gut feelings coming up in an hour from now. We have NFL Rewind in 2 hours. And what is today's edition of Believe It or Not at 9:50?
2: Hmm?
1: I know. There's your first warning.
2: Hmm? Did any legendary NFL players die?
1: You got one, Jonathan?
3: The actor of Breaking Bad, the son?
1: He died?
3: He committed suicide.
1: Oof.
3: We've done those before.
1: Suicide, believe it or not? I don't think so.
3: I feel like you have.
1: When did this happen?
2: No.
3: Stay with the trends, guys.
1: Brownsville, Texas. Yeah, we're going to find something a little more cheery. Oh, 5 hours ago. 34. I never saw an episode. Good show?
2: Some say the greatest show of all time.
1: Really? Who says that? Like Rolling Stone?
2: Oh, a bunch of people.
3: You've never seen Breaking Bad?
2: No. I have not finished it, so I'm not going to crush Matt. I know. It's on my list. It's like literal short list. Literally the next show I watch. Look, he's mad. He's put his headphones on.
3: I'm so surprised because me and my Yvonne just watched that maybe a couple months ago and binge watched it.
2: Oh, it's so good, right?
3: It's worth the hype.
2: I'm going to be honest. Like, I got through the first season and then I don't remember what happened. I just got felt.
1: Man, I liked it.
2: There's a lot of violence. Matt doesn't like violence.
3: No, but the actor's bald, kind of nerdy.
1: Why do I care about the hair of the guy?
3: No, he's a family guy.
1: He's bald because he's got cancer.
3: that's the point. Ross, you're not helping me. You're not helping me getting started. I'm trying to, whatever.
1: He's bald because he's dying of cancer. What is wrong with you?
3: No, because Ross is making this a lot worse than what I'm trying to say. I'm saying you can relate to the character, not because he's bald.
1: I can because he doesn't have hair? Is that why I can relate to him?
3: You
1: turn your microphone off. Stop cackling. Turn your microphone off. This is not funny. It's not funny at all.
4: I can't breathe.
1: Turn it off.
4: I can't breathe.
1: All right, we're moving on.
4: Oh, my God. He's bald and nerdy.
1: Okay, is that funny?
4: It's pretty funny.
1: Move along.
4: Okay, I'm sorry.
1: All right.
2: No, it's supposed to be one of the greatest shows of all time.
1: Okay.
2: So, I mean, it's just watch an episode and see if you like it.
1: Yeah.
2: That's how you do with shows. You're watching God Texted Me or whatever.
1: Oh, that show. Oh, Christ.
2: Yeah.
1: Oh.
2: You're watching One Life to Live every day.
1: That show's been gone a long time. I do watch Young and the Restless and Bold and the Beautiful.
2: There you go. You can mix in some Breaking Bad.
1: Okay.
2: You want to watch it together?
1: No. All right. So.
2: I've been meaning to start it.
1: We are seeing a trend.
2: Oh, start it over.
1: Okay. We are seeing a trend in college and pro football where coaches have to. Are you all right? You need a defibrillator?
2: Just talk. I'm breathing.
1: I'm catching my breath.
2: I didn't say a word. You told me to turn my microphone. I did.
1: Yes. Have a sip of water and let's get the show back on the tracks here. So coaches, professional and college, are having to spend, I don't know, 25, 30, 40% of their press conference apologizing for their decisions.
2: We'll make better ones.
1: Or things that they said.
2: Uh-huh.
1: I.e. Mike Elko, Dan Quinn.
2: Sark is talking about, he's getting peppered with questions about play calling.
1: The Sark thing about the...
2: kicking?
1: The Holly Rowe thing. Oh. I mean, it feels like you go up there and it's a firing line. Is it because there's more media and everything is being seen, or are we not growing smart human beings? Because Mike Elko, again, first of all, is getting criticized because the team is underperforming. That in itself is one separate issue. But then to go after a fan base and a message board who largely supports you is another thing. We have college coaches. We have professional coaches, especially in the NFL, that don't use their timeouts well, that don't know clock management to save their lives. What happened?
2: I think if
1: you and I were doing sports radio in 1976, are we crushing Don Shula and Tom Landry for their clock management?
2: Maybe, but you can see more games now. That's something we've talked about.
1: Yeah.
2: You see every single game, every single thing that goes wrong goes viral. You live in a much more toxic environment in terms of fan bases. You're under much more pressure because of how much money you're making. The boosters, were boosters texting the head coach in 1976? I don't think so, because you didn't have text messages. Mm-hmm. You're getting text by boosters. You're getting questioned by people inside the building. You've got a million people who are giving money, and they all have opinions on what should happen. You're getting more media coverage in terms of all these websites. Just all the social media and everything. The pressure's turned up.
1: I understand the pressure is immense.
2: I always bring it up. Mac Brown went 0-12, I think, his first 2 years at North Carolina the first time he was there. Or maybe 0-10, whatever it was.
1: Mm-hmm.
2: He'd be fired on his ass in 2026. He would not see a third year at North Carolina.
1: Yeah.
2: And turn things around. The pressure is not too great, because these guys are making a lot of money.
1: Well, I don't necessarily, I'm thinking more of the micro view, where Dan Quinn had to go on explain what a horrific decision was right after the game, and then he meets with the media the next day and has to further explain how he goofed up.
2: I mean, that's an all-timer, though.
1: That's an all-timer. But I feel like we're getting all-timers on a semi-regular basis now.
2: Yeah, like the Mike Elko thing, it's like he's feeling the pressure. He's feeling the heat.
1: Yeah, that's more about the overall record, yeah.
2: I'm sorry, Mac Brown went 1-10 his first 2 years at North Carolina. 1-10 and 1-10.
1: Oh, you can't go 2-20 in North Carolina. If Bill Belichick went 2-20 in his first 2 years, he'd be done in North Carolina.
2: He'd be bought out.
1: But again, that comes with the economic pressure that comes. You pay these coaches crazy amounts of money. I mean, I don't know what Mac Brown was making back in 1990, but it was nothing close to what he's making now.
2: Yeah, 88 and 89.
1: Yeah.
2: Went 1-13 in the ACC.
1: But is this genuine? Does Dan Quinn, was he genuine yesterday in the nation's capital on the Monday after a tough tie with the Giants and go, God bless it. What am I doing?
2: That's unacceptable in Pee Wee football. So I don't know what the heck happened there. That to me is an alt. It's got to be, recency bias, of course, but that's like the dumbest thing I've ever seen.
1: We've seen D'Amico do a poor job of managing the clock and the timeouts and whatnot, and fourth and one versus kicking field goals or punting versus going for it. I mean, that's going to happen with every coach.
2: He hasn't done anything this unforgivable. I mean,
1: we're not Commanders fans, and I'm assuming there's very few that are living here right now, but I always like to play. Can you imagine doing sports radio in a different city?
2: Mm-hmm.
1: I would still be pissed about this if I was a DC host.
2: Yeah, they should. And turn your hat around, Dan.
1: Or how about just, I don't know, have basic fundamentals? And I'm watching this thing in real time, and they were so laissez-faire getting to the play.
2: The only explanation is they thought they had a timeout. That's the only explanation.
1: And someone is not in his headset screaming at him, hurry up, what are we doing here? Let me ask you this. Are assistant coaches afraid to, are coordinators or assistant coaches afraid to tell the coach, what are you doing?
2: I don't know how many people are on a microphone in any given game.
1: There's got to be at least two or three, right?
2: You never want too many cooks in the kitchen, right? It's not like 10 people can all speak up at once. So I don't know. But somebody should have said something.
1: Yeah, it's
2: because the coordinator can talk to Jaden Daniels.
1: Everybody, Jaden Daniels is owed of this as well.
2: Yeah, all the players on the field.
1: There was no urgency from
2: anyone.
1: It feels like to me this 2026 campaign, college and pro football, we are doing more apologizing at press conferences than ever before. Sean McVay was crushing himself last night after the game against Buffalo.
2: They blocked a 48-yarder. I mean, that's not really his fault.
1: But he was. I mean, it is. Get up there on the dais, put the microphone in front of you, and explain what doofusy decisions you made.
2: That's on me. I mean, yeah, Gary Kubiak used to
1: Gary,
2: do that every
1: Gary
2: week.
1: Gary was the OG.
2: We made a song about it.
1: Yeah, that's right. 7:45, it's Matt and Ross in the morning on Sports Talk 790. If you would like to be a part of this radio program, there are two easy ways to do so. One, conjugate your verbs and call us at 713-212-7290. 5790 713-212-5790. 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
2: I just posted my my video for the State Fair on my Instagram, at SportsRV.
1: How many pounds you gain? You have any idea?
2: Oh, I don't know.
1: That's a 5 pound trip, right? At least 2 or 3. Right?
2: Yeah, isn't it? Dan said he gained 3. Yeah, I mean, we had fried butter. We had the Fletcher's corny dog.
1: Okay, explain the. We'll get to fried
2: when
1: butter
2: we come back.
1: Yeah, because I need
2: fried butter breakdown. When
1: me,
2: we come back,
1: you gotta walk me through that.
2: Okay.
1: One.
0: A mic'd up player.
5: I'm hot, by the way. Hey, I'm mic'd up.
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0: Takes you inside the game.
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10: Got a report of a 45 Gulf Freeway outbound accident just before the South Loop. That's going to be stop and go back from Griggs. Downtown, I-10 eastbound at the East Tex. There's a stall in that left lane. And still the I-10 delay getting through Channel View eastbound out toward Monmouth. That activity still remains over on the right shoulder. Also now have a 225 eastbound wreck reported at Sens. I'm Katie London in the 24-hour Traffic Center.
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12: So why do they buy it?
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6: All right, headlines quickly before we get to this fried butter quick. 37-34, Buffalo beats the Rams. Buffalo 4-1. As I mentioned during the 6 o'clock hour, Ross, we got a lot of AFC top congestion at the top of the conference standings.
7: Well, that's not good for the Texans.
6: No. Again, it feels like every one of the AFC-NFC matchups have gone the AFC's way.
7: Depending on where you look, Texans have around 25 to even maybe, DVOA has them at 38% playoff, so 25 to 40% playoff chances.
6: No, but everything can change. That number will change if they beat the Jags in London on Sunday.
7: Marvin Harrison Jr. is here.
6: Yep. It's all good. Brewers beat the Dodgers last night 7-4. Milwaukee's up 2-0. Shohei Ohtani's been terrible.
7: And he has, bicep and knee injuries. Yeah. His status for game 3 is in doubt.
6: Kyle Tucker 1-for-3 with a run scored yesterday, by the way, if you're missing him.
7: I'm not missing him, but I'm wishing him the best. And he's $60 million number 8 hitter.
6: Guardians beat the Rays 7-3 in St. Petersburg last night. Game 1 American League Championship Series, where they had 35,000 at the game. Which I think is a sellout in Tropicana Field. I think they tarp off some of the
7: air. It's got to be. Come on. The CS has got to be a sellout.
6: You would think so, right?
7: My God.
6: You're on the cusp of going to the World Series again? Yeah, you got to do that. Let's go to the phone. 713-212-5.
7: Wait, I thought we were talking about butter.
6: Oh, real quick. The fried butter. Go ahead.
7: Yeah. Oh, what do you want to know?
6: Because I'm imagining what fried butter looks like, and I would never taste it.
7: It was amazing. It was delicious.
6: It's a frozen piece of butter?
7: No. They probably freeze it before they fry it. But you can see the video on my Instagram at SportsRV.
6: I'm busy.
7: I'm 17 away from 1,800 followers if you would give me a follow. But yeah, you can see it's basically it's like a little piece of fried dough. And it's got butter in the middle, and then it's got a little bit of like sugar, and they put honey over it. It's amazing.
6: I will take your word for it. It doesn't sound great, but I've tried things before.
7: I took a bite, and the butter came shooting out. So I didn't do it
6: so
7: correctly.
6: So exploded, basically.
7: Yeah, it's squirted.
6: You have exploding out, butt out of your mouth.
7: Out of my mouth, yeah. Mm-hmm.
0: Okay, Coach D.
7: If you want to see that, I guess. But Dan and I had a great time at the state fair. We tried the corny dogs. We tried the chocolate corny dog, which won best award for best sweet item.
6: How about that, Jonathan? Ross and Dan were besties this weekend.
7: Yeah, we were there with my brother and our friend Gabe.
8: Thought that was sweet.
7: It was a broski trip up to the state fair to watch Texas OU.
6: And did Dan behave himself?
7: Yeah, he did.
6: Did you behave yourself?
7: Yes. Dan did knock over a drink at the counter when I was we were buying some ice cream.
6: Was there any awkward hitting on women while you guys were there?
7: Not that I know of.
6: All right, well, good. Behaving himself, that's good. Let's go to...
7: We were just doing Bible study on the way up, and then we did some more at the worship on the way back.
6: Now, you went to Sam's on the way there, correct?
7: Yeah, yes. I'd never been there.
6: I love it. It's a mixed review from people around me. Like, Clinton
7: really?
6: Hates it.
7: Clinton sucks. Clinton, shut your bum ass up.
6: Exactly. I love it. The buffet. It's Southern comfort. It's comfort food.
7: Yeah, you're not at Mastro's.
6: Yeah.
7: But you're getting some comfort food. They got the chicken fried steak. The meatloaf was good. The buttermilk pie was to die for.
6: Yeah.
7: And it's $20 all you can eat.
6: Yeah.
7: If you're
6: and a big loaf of bread, too.
7: Yeah, well, that's how they try to get you. I only had a little slice of that bread. I'm not falling for that crap. All right? I got a big plate. You get the salad was good. Everything was good.
6: Desserts, you get 25 desserts if you want.
7: Oh, my God. Yeah, for $19.99. And the waitress, this older woman, Judy, she was amazing. Like the best, literally the best service I've ever had in any restaurant ever. I'm not even joking. I said this when we were there.
6: If you don't go to Sam's and enjoy it, you're not a part of the Mr. Texas fan club. It's just it's what it is.
7: Because Mr. Texas.
6: That is Mr. Texas endorsed.
7: But
6: by the way.
7: I mean, we don't have to bring that into it because it's just falsehoods. But yes. And you could ask for the brisket. I mean, the brisket was meh.
6: Yeah, it's
7: $20 all you can eat.
6: Yeah, yeah.
7: Like, we all got fat and happy. We loved it.
6: Yeah, yeah.
7: All four of us thumbs up.
6: Yeah, I would say 80% of the people I've taken there have loved it. And Clinton was a hater.
7: It's a down home country buffet in Fairfield, Texas. What are you expecting?
6: Did you go to Woody's on the way back?
7: Yes.
6: And
7: Woody's is amazing.
6: I told you it's good.
7: I know. It's two good recommendations for Matt. That's like you're like 2 for $60 now.
6: That's why Mr. Texas never let you in the send you in the wrong direction.
7: The venison sausage was good. Honestly, though, the sausage and jalapeno cheese kolache was not very good.
6: Mm.
7: It was kind of mid.
6: But very nice, polite.
7: It's worse than even Shipley's, which, I mean, I like Shipley's, but not the best kolaches ever. It's good for what it is. Uh-oh, people getting mad. You can see your face, people getting mad.
6: Oh, Lord.
7: They're good.
6: That's Ross. It's not Matt.
7: It's not like Hruska's or something like that.
6: No. I think people understand.
7: Yeah.
6: For what it is.
7: Brad, good morning to you.
9: Hey, good morning, guys. Thanks for taking my call. Real quick, I mean, in long term, Elko is right. I mean, where are you going to go get a backup? Let's just say, hypothetically, he starts Brady Hart. Brady Hart goes off and just takes off the rest of the season, plays really well. Brady Hart's gone. He will bail in a heartbeat to go get the money. Who do we have left? This freshman? Nobody knows anything about him. It's college football. They did it to themselves. And at the end of the day, I understand they can only transfer one time, but what quarterback's going to come sit on the bench and who's going to pay him $2.5 million while the other guy's getting $5 million? It ain't going to happen. There's just the money is not going to work. That goes for any of these, even these junior colleges. These guys are going to bail. Do you really think Kamari Taylor's going to be back at Mississippi State next year? I highly doubt it.
6: He said he's going to be. Thank you for the phone call. Look. The Cougars have a situation themselves. We got Henderson just sitting there. You know, we're paying him good money.
7: What is Wegman's classification?
6: You know what?
7: He's got to be a junior or a senior, right?
6: I think he's a junior. Don't hold me to that. Let me.
7: I mean, the Longhorns had Arch Manning behind Quinn Ewers. Now they have Dia Bell and Casey.
6: He's a senior. Wegman's a senior.
7: Okay, so yeah.
6: But is he a 5-for-5 guy? Can he be a fifth-year guy?
7: He's going to come back? Well, I thought you had him. TSC had him as a number one overall pick.
6: No, TSC did not. TSC's bullish on him, but not number one bullish.
7: He's having a good year, though.
6: Yeah, he's having a great year.
7: It is so funny, though. All of my Aggies.
6: I would pray for 15 touchdowns and one pick.
7: Yeah.
6: 1,428 yards, also scrambles. Are you kidding me? I know Aggie fans will never admit this, but you miss him.
7: They're missing him.
6: Yeah, they're
0: bring them, have them every
6: well, that's
0: week.
6: Actually next Monday.
0: Yeah,
6: we Aggie brought it fans, up. Are you missing it? That's yeah. actually not a bad idea there.
0: We did that.
6: No, you don't. You're not recruiting anymore. You're taking your pile of cash and you're going, how am I going to dispense this properly? That's why you have general managers running football teams. You got to fix this right away.
7: I think, yeah, you have your established starter, and then maybe, yeah, you have some young guy who you're wanting a red shirt for a year, and ready to go next year.
6: But even the backup throws interceptions too. I mean, the offense has been a massive underwhelming run for the Aggies this year.
7: That's a shame.
6: I mean, it's fine.
7: You got the number one recruiting class right now.
6: You got the Citadel coming in. All bets are off.
7: Yeah.
6: Literally off the board.
7: It's a get happy game.
6: Yeah, get right. All right. It is 7:58 on Sports Talk 790. If you'd like to join us, 713-212-5790. 713-212-5790. If you follow me on Instagram, Marvin Harrison will have at least two catches on Sunday.
7: Two catches?
6: In London.
7: That's what you're selling?
6: I'm not selling. I'm just giving you the facts.
7: Two catches?
6: Yeah. Mm. Thanks to Joseph and RJN for the follows. Joseph and RJ, are you following me on Sports MT?
7: Who cares? We're not talking about you.
6: We do care.
7: I'm now 15 away from 1800 at Sports RV on Instagram. I'd appreciate a follow. Thank you, guys.
6: All right. Where am I at now? Let's take a
7: and,
6: look.
7: Watch my Cotton Bowl video for me. It's me and Dan.
6: 18 away from 3600. Let's go.
7: By the end of it, one of us is drunker than the other. You'll have to guess.
6: Oh, I think I know the answer. Because you're getting older. You're wiser with your booze.
7: Dan still
6: makes mistakes.
7: I don't comment.
6: I don't believe he didn't hit on somebody that he should have been hitting on.
7: So what?
6: Well, man, I want to see it action. I want to see
7: how it was. Come out to the state fair.
0: Go to break.
7: Fancy Matt.
6: I'm busy working.
7: No,
6: I was in Kansas State.
7: Okay, that's
6: couldn't
7: fine.
6: Be there.
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10: The News Radio 740 forecast. Another chance of a storm this afternoon with a high of 91. Cloudy and warm again tonight with a low of 79.
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22: 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Cleveland won the opener last night. Guardians again at top seed Tampa Bay. This time it's Parker Messick, a lefty from the Tampa area, going up against Tampa Bay pitcher Freddie Peralta. That's the matchup. The NLCS resumes Wednesday nights on FS1. In L.A., the teams are working out tonight. The Brewers are leading the Dodgers 2-0 in the series. L.A. DH Shohei Ohtani will still be in the lineup tomorrow despite injuries. The Mariners will reportedly meet with Houston's Joe Espada about their manager's vacancy. His contract expires at the end of this month.